0: day. And then that 10th inning, Joshua Mears, the two-run home run, and that proved to be the difference. That two-run shot, 414 feet. Unfortunately, by the way, that home run yesterday not only went over the fence, proved to be the game winner, slammed into my dear friend George Ellis's car, and George and I were talking today. He goes, Jack, that home run last night, that was a $1,400 home run. It went right through his sunroof out the parking lot out there. So that did damage not only to the Red Hawks as a team, that did damage to a vehicle last night for George, and George has taken it in stride. It happens. So tonight we'll see if the Red Hawks can get it. In a moment, Bob Roars will bring the team out of the field, the PA voice. And let's go over to Bob now as he brings the team onto the field. You got a youth baseball team here tonight as well.
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0: That's how we bring it out today. Newman Outdoor Field, the Hawks taking the field in their white tops, white bottoms, red numerals trimmed in black. Wyatt Cheney and his boys hitting the field today. Excited for baseball. And again, this team just sometimes you just need a win that can turn some things around. So proud of the road trip that's going to take them to Sioux Falls, Kansas City, and Milwaukee. Red Hawks wrapping up a homestand here at Newman. Yes, the Red Hawks, 16 of their first 22 games this season will be on the road. You want to make hay at home, that's what tonight is all about. Lake Country Dog Hounds and the other hand, 7-5. They're coming off a win Sunday in Kansas City. They came here and they picked up the first two, so they've strung a few together. Managed by Ken Huckabee and Wyatt Cheney, your right-hander for the Red Hawks, 0-1 with a 4.15 earned run average this year, 9 strikeouts, 5 walks, tremendous stuff. You'll see Velo. We talked Velo in the pregame. He'll be blowing that up there about 92, 93, 95, mid-90s. Good stuff for Wyatt Cheney. That lineup he'll face for Lake Country tonight, leading off Ripken Reyes, the shortstop. Dom Johnson batting second. Julio Carreras hitting third. Ryan Hernandez in the lineup. We'll talk more about Ryan. He's a dangerous hitter. He had suffered some heat exhaustion and fell the other day on his face and scraped himself up pretty good. But Ryan feeling good. He's back in the lineup tonight. Josh Mears, last night's home run hero for Lake Country, batting fifth. Peter Zimmerman has had a big series, batting sixth. Second baseman Jack Blomgren hit seven. Ray Dirksen, Hawk catcher, batting eighth, and Ray Zuber, the third, batting ninth. Now that is the lineup for Lake Country defensively for the Red Hawks in the field tonight. Left field, Jairus Richards. Jesus Lujano in center. Dylan Thomas in right. Well, Richards, Lujano, and Thomas, the outfield. Andy Nelson at third. Aiden Byrne at short. Colby Wilkerson at second. Carlos Amaya getting the start at first base tonight for the Red Hawks. Juan Fernandez catching. The Red Hawks will DH Jose Sermo in the game tonight. Calling balls and strikes and on the base pass, they are your umpires. 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Behind the plate, Andrew Pugliano. Local umpire does a nice job. Been a couple series now here. And first base tonight, Alex Endel. And third, Jeff Bisop, and he's the crew chief. So there are your umpires, Bugliano behind the plate, Endel and Jeff Beeman, the crew chief at third. Wyatt Cheney ready on the hill. The Lake Country Doghounds kind of playing with house money, as we talked about, after taking the first two. The first pitch of today's game is low, and we are underway. 7:07, the start time today. 7:07 Central Time. 93 degrees at game time today in Fargo. The pitch is low and away. So Ripken Reyes, hitting shortstop, and for Wyatt Cheney, play a little catch with Juan Fernandez. Chris Coase talked about get ahead, work from positions of strength, like any pitcher wants to do to be effective. There's a strike. We're going to find something that works. The breaking pitch finds a home. Now Ripken Reyes, 0-for-4, was hit by a pitch in last night's game. Sends a ball on this one to shallow left field down the line, hanging up and caught by Jairus Richards. At times during this homestand, some fly balls have been a little bit of an adventure in various parts of this park. And Richards last night, not only his glove, but his arm. He gunned down a couple of would-be dog hounds on the base pass. One out brings up Dom Johnson. Batting 283 in the year, 13 hits for Dom. Wyatt's pitch is a bunt attempt by Johnson, and he fouls it away. Reyes flies to left, Johnson, then Carreras, Hernandez, Mears, and Zimmerman, Blomgren, Dirksen, and Zuberer. Dom Johnson, 1-for-4 last night. Had a couple of hits. Here's a liner to straightaway center field. That ball hit on a screws, but right to Lujano. A good wood, as they say, but a line drive out to Jesus Lujano in center. Two up and two down. And a batter, Julio Carreras. He's got a couple of runs batted in this series. 0-for-4 with a walk last night. Game one, a couple of nights ago, he was a home run away from the cycle, this man. Carreras tripled, singled, doubled, was hit by a pitch. Swing and a miss on the first offering from Wyatt Chaney. Again, Chaney, 8 2/3 innings of work. 6 hits, 5 walks, 9 strikeouts on the season. The late kick and a pitch, and that went away. Got a youth team here tonight. That's always fun. You tune in, you hear me talk about, you too can have your youth team featured at Newman Outdoor Field. Get on the field. Bob Roars will announce your name. Get some scoreboard recognition. Ball hit in the air on the 1-1 pitch. The wind might make this playable for Dylan Thomas, and it will not. Just over the tarp. Dylan navigating the tarp. That's the odd thing. The tarp that sits inside the field but in foul territory, one of those rare cases where maybe if the tarp isn't where it is, DT might be able to reach over a fence and make a catch. Instead, the ball foul. 1-2 the count. Yeah, if you want your youth team to get involved, call 235-6161. 2 outs, top of the first inning. Chaney versus Carreras. The pitch fouled straight back. Tonight, Red River Valley Fair Knights. Teams that are fans that got to the ballpark, got a ticket to the fair. Tell you more about that coming up. Music, food, and fun. 1-2, the count remains. The pitch, line foul. Robello tire, foul ball. Robello delivering complete game performance at a home run prize shop today at all 5 Fix-It Forward auto locations. You can find your Robello tires at Fergus Tire Center, also in Fergus Falls. Well, the count holds steady at 1-2 as Chaney trying to put away Carreras. He's a tough out. The pitch, and again, fights one off the hands. I'm going to tell you that and those tuning in from wherever you might be all over, it's a busy area, the state of Minnesota, in Fargo, Moorhead, Border City right there. A lot of sectional baseball tournaments going on in Minnesota, state tournaments going on in North Dakota. Here's a little looping line drive to right field, and Dylan Thomas makes a catch. Oh, he's Batman. Flying in, maybe Spider-Man. And Carreras looking at Dylan Thomas going, what are you doing? You took one away from me, buddy. What a play by Dylan Thomas, the big leaguer in right field. That ball sinking, looking to be a hit, and DT sliding in and surfing his way to a catch. Down go the Dawghounds in order, 1-2-3 here in the first. You played a half inning, Lake Country, nothing. Red Hawks coming to bat. This is Red Hawks baseball.
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0: Beautiful Newman Outdoor Field. We go to the bottom of the first inning. The Redhawks defense making some plays. Now can the bats help them out? Facing tonight, Dominic Cancellari. Cancellari, the right-hander going. ERA a little elevated early on in his first couple of outings. 8 innings of work, 9 strikeouts, but that earned run average of 10-1-3. Chris Coast lineup against the right-hander. Jairus Richards, Juan Fernandez, and Dylan Thomas. Jose Sermo DHing, Jesus Lujano batting fifth with Colby Wilkerson, the switch hitter, batting sixth. Carlos Amaya, Aiden Byrne, and Andy Nelson round out the lineup for the Fargo-Moorhead Redhawks against the right-hander Dominic Cancellari. So the man they call JR as he takes a pitch high, Jairus Richards. Now, the BA has come down a little bit since his start, 217. However, Richards has drawn 12 walks this season. There's a pitch a little bit high. 10 hits, 8 runs, couple of doubles, a home run. He's driven in 6. And Cancellari, like Wyatt Chaney in the top, just trying to find his groove early on as he misses high again. 3 balls and no strikes. So, yeah, you know, hopefully the on-base percentage, even though maybe Richards doesn't have the batting average amongst some of the outs he's made. He's also drawing some free passes during games, and he does here on a 4-pitch free pass to Jairus Richards. As Chris Coe says, he likes Jairus Richards because he creates chaos sometimes on the base pass. He makes you pay attention. Defensively for the Dawkins, Ray Zuber in left field tonight. Dom Johnson in center with Josh Mears in right. Julio Carreras and Ripken Reyes on the left side of the infield. Jack Blomgren and Peter Zimmerman on the right side. And Dre Dirksen behind the plate getting an opportunity to catch game 3 of this series. The set by Cancellari will keep our eye on Richards not running. And there's the first strike for Dominic Cancellari. But I mentioned Dylan Thomas in the top of this inning, like Batman-esque catch. That's why I had to change that to Spider-Man, because the nicknames, this man is the Redhawks, who they call Batman, for his ability to flat-out hit. And Juan swings, got underneath this one. High fly ball, can of corn to center field. Dom Johnson there to make the catch. And there's one away. Here's DT. Nothing better than a ball game. Got groups, 20 or more people. Picnic packages available for groups of 50 or more. Yeah, a lot of specials there. Party packages. Call the Red Hawks box office, 701-235-6161. So here is Dylan Thomas. With his turquoise sleeves he's working today. And a batting glove. A little bit of a shift on, as always. We see that applied by most teams against Thomas and Sermo. Cancellari throws over to first, and Richards back in the bag. Probably a good idea to throw over, my guess is. And Dirksen, a good catcher, but guys like Andy Nelson, Aiden Byrne, Jairus Richards, I guess those would be your burners for Fargo-Moorhead. These would be the guys that would try to get moving on the base pass. The runner goes, the pitch is high, the throw to second is in time, an out call is made, and Dre Dirksen cuts down Jairus Richards. It's a good toss. It went, fortunately for Jarvis Richards, who's a guy that's going to steal bases, but a nice toss there by Dre Dirksen, no question. Ball there ahead. So now the base is empty, two outs, and the pitch. Thomas takes a strike. One ball, one strike now on Dylan Thomas. Now, Richards has swiped five bags this year, but now he's been caught six times. Cancellieri in the line. The pitch, strike buried on the outside corner. Boy, a little 91 piece. Knee high with some cut to it. And Dylan will put that in his back pocket there and say, all right. 1-2, and this one off speed low. Cancellieri, a little quicker on that delivery, got the ball back. Do the pitch clock, you know, that's been implemented in the game of baseball to help speed up the game last several years. Don't use the automated ball strike system here. Thomas reaches out, one hopper hit towards first. Peter Zimmerman makes the play. He'll take it to the bag himself, and that's all for Fargo Moorhead here in inning number one. No runs, no hits, no errors, no one left. We go to the top of the second. Hawks nothing, Dawkins nothing. 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
0: Top of the second inning here at Newman Outdoor Field. Fargo Moorhead doing their best to salvage a game in this series and get a couple of wins on the homestand early. Now the Red Hawks have dropped 7 of 8, but you know, you baseball is such a perspective sport because, you know, it's not football. You're not playing one game a week. You got a lot of games. You have an opportunity. If you win today, you can maybe get along the line somewhere 7 of 8 on the, you know, during the course of the season. The difference is, as the season moves along, you don't want to have to get 7 of 8 later in the season. That's the only difference. So early in the season, when you've dropped a few, you can justify it saying, well, you know what, that'll balance out maybe later. Obviously, as you get later, you don't want to have to. So the Fargo Moorhead Redhawks, it's about winning games. You know, the playoffs, and we'll break all that down as you move along. If you're not familiar with the AA, is Ryan Hernandez, the batter. Mentioned Ryan suffered some heat exhaustion the other day, and it was frightening. He fell on his face, and those of you that are watching on AA Baseball TV or the 365, there's a breaking pitch strike. They get a shot. He scraped himself up pretty good, and this is a dangerous hitter, but he scraped himself up pretty good. He's better, took hitting, felt good today, but kind of frightening when you get the heat exhaustion and fainting. The 0-2 pitch drops away for a ball. So good for Brian that he's feeling better, and hydrated, and back to normal. Behind the count, 1-2, and Wyatt Chaney, the pitch, high inside. Speaking of heat, well, the Dawkhounds, and even before that, you know, last Friday night, the rain canceled the home opener for the Red Hawks. It turned into a home opening doubleheader past Saturday, and then well, this week it's been nothing but 90s and change all week long. In fact, Fargo area set a record the other day, mid-90 temperature in May. If you're tuning in today from Texas or wherever it is, thinking, oh, it gets that hot in May, yep, it does. At times it could be 30, times it could be 100. Well, Cheney was up 0-2. Now the count full. The payoff pitch is fouled back. Ryan Hernandez. It'll be Hernandez, Mears, and Zimmerman. This part of Lake Country's lineup, especially at their ballpark in Oconomowoc, which is much shorter dimensions, this is a vaunted part of their lineup. Here's a smash hit to the third base side, booted off of Andy Nelson into left field, and the Red Hawks have their first error today. Nelly, a versatile guy, can plug him into a lot of spots, but it's one area Hawks haven't done well. Last night, this man, Mr. Mears, knocked a ball over the left field wall 400-plus feet and parked it right into a vehicle owned by my dear friend George Ellis. Oh, poor George. Swing and a miss and a strike. Nobody knew. You know, that happens at a ballpark. It's unfortunate. Does the word deductible mean anything to you? The 0-1 pitch, good pitch. Foul tip, caught part of his stick. What Chris Coast was a little bit edgy about is he had two strikes on Mears last night. And if you try to get fastballs by a guy, his thing was we need to spike a ball down, just get it off the plate. You know, you start getting success, and maybe you get lucky, and then someone doesn't tattoo your fastball, and you think there's enough. And Chris is saying, look, when you get a guy like Mears, two strikes on him, we need to get that thing off the plate, in the dirt, if need be. The 0-2, breaking pitch, had him lunging out, and they say he went around, and a strikeout for Wyatt Cheney. Mears checking it, and good call. Video replay, we have the courtesy of that in the booth as well. At front part, broke the plane in front part of the plane. Here's Peter Zimmerman. Coaster night today, we're talking about that last night. When you get two strikes on a guy like Mears, instead of throwing that heat and trying to get it past him. Oh, my, and Zimmerman picks one right in the wallet. Cheney's ball got in on Peter Zimmerman. That's smart. Peter's so strong, though, someone probably should check the ball. But that probably, if the ball's okay. Peter's a strong man. He got hit in that lower trunk, right in that hip, and absorbed it. Right a bit in that side. Yeah, that might have a little redness on that bus trip back to Oconomowoc. Man, Peter's been a little bit of a Red Hawk killer this series. Well, two men on, one out here in the top of the second inning in a scoreless game. Jack Blomgren the batter. And the pitch, little chopper foul. Cleanly played in the Red Hawks dugout. I would, back to the, you know, why try to get a fastball by a power hitter when you got two strikes on him conversation. I, to this day, can still hear the cheering of the Doug Simonic from the dugout just screaming, throw it in the dirt. Two-step pitch inside, 1-1. Well, each team flipped some big double plays in last night's game as well. Two on, one out. Dawkins threatening. The pitch is a breaking pitch low. Well, fans, a big game plan for your summer. Hit the road, catch an event, explore the outdoors, make memories in North Dakota. Your next adventure is waiting at HelloND.com. Ride a horse in the Badlands with Bob Roars. So many great things to do. The 2-1 pitch, jazzed a bit high and tight. We mentioned the promotion tonight, the Red River Valley Fair. People that got in got tickets to the fair. Might I remind you, come on out to Newman and you got that those tickets. Don't throw away the tickets. Check the back of those tickets. Some great offers on there. Cheney needs to come with something here. The 3-1 pitch is inside. He walked him. And the bases are full of dog hounds. And Dre Dirks in the batter. Yeah, the ticket backs could present that ticket back and receive $200 off the purchase of a vehicle or 10% off any service with a maximum of $200 at Mazda and Kia of Fargo. Or present the ticket back for a buy one, get one free cheeseburger basket at Culver's. Those offers, by the way, expire December 31st. Dre Dirksen. No room for Dre Dirksen. He's set by Cheney and the pitch. That's a ball. Interesting. If I'm not mistaken, and I think this is correct, as Chris Coe's going to come out and chat with Wyatt Cheney just to settle him down a bit. So Dre Dirksen, this young man, was it last season? The years run together. Redhawks, was it the 2 millionth? The fan through the gate? You know, you had local media here and television cameras and all these big prizes given out to the 5 millionth. Yeah, he sold a little short. Thank you, Brad. So, Brad's going 2 million. We had that in 98. 5 millionth fan. So, like, who's going to, it's like the magic shopper, you know, at a supermarket. Who's going to win all? So, we were waiting, and then Brad Thome, the president, was waiting, and he had television cameras and the staffers. Who's going to be the 5 millionth fan through the gates? And lo and behold, the opposing team's catcher's parents who made the trip over for Dre Dirksen's parents. So, a little Dre Dirksen history. So, my guess is Newman Outdoor Field is special to Dre, and probably really special to his parents and extremely special to the Redhawks. There's a strike. And the one thing we talk about here, yes, it bases loaded Lake Country, but, you know, in this situation with a one out, you could be one pitch away from ending the inning. And the 1-1 is a breaking pitch away. One thing you obviously can't have here is a free pass. At the same token, you don't want to, you know, put one on a plate. And the further you fall behind, the more you have to obviously come in to the zone. So this 2-1 pitch becomes fairly important for Cheney. And it's high, ball three. And now you have to come into the zone. Lake Country has got out in front in each of the first two games of this series. Hernandez at third, Zimmerman at second, runner at first, and Dirksen turns on one to left field. It is up, it is back, it is gone. It's a grand slam home run deep over the wall in left field. With one swing, Dirksen drives everybody in, and it's 4-0 Lake Country. Wow. And as I just mentioned, when you fall behind, you got to come in. And when you have to come in, boy, Dirksen just sitting on that, put a perfect swing on it. And that one deep over the wall in left field, almost mirroring Josh Mears' home run from last night. The Red Hawks going to have to overcome that. The grand slam, and Cheney comes back with a strike to Ray Zuber. That was Dre Dirksen's, was swinging a foul, first hit of the season. Was 0-for-11 on the year. And his first hit of 26, a grand slam home run. Oh, and 2 the count on Zuber. Wyatt Cheney steps and throws in low. But as I said, I mean, you couldn't predict a grand slam, but as that at-bat was going on and you 1-1 goes to 2-1, then that 2-1 pitch you don't get. Now it's 3-1. Obviously, bases loaded. And don't think Dirksen wasn't sitting dead red. check swing. Did he go? Nope, they say he did not. 2-2 the count. Well, three of those runs earned, one unearned of that. And the silver lining, I guess, obviously, is that it is just the second inning tonight. Couple of balls, couple of strikes. The pitch is pounded and pulled foul at the first base line. Hernandez reaching on the air. Mears struck out, but then Zimmerman hit by a pitch. Then the walk to Blomgren. And then the big fly by Dirksen. Count remains 2-2 on Ray Zuber, the third. Top of the order waits on deck. Swing and a foul tip. Did Juan hold on? He did. A strikeout for Cheney. So he backs that, yielding the home run up with a K, his second strikeout of the inning and the game. So two men out. We go to the top of the order and Ripken Reyes. Reyes flew out to left field. Down the line to Richards, his first at bat last inning. Takes a ball low. Score updates around the league. Chicago out in front of Cleburne 2-1. That's in the fifth inning tonight. Kane County up on Sioux Falls 3-0. That's in the fifth. One up pitches high. Milwaukee leading Sioux City 1-0 in the third. But the X's are threatening with the bases loaded. And Winnipeg was trailing 1-0. They have a 2-1 lead at Gary at the Steel Yard. Here comes a 2-0, and he may have gone around that time. Yeah, that Reyes unable to check it. Ford nothing, Lake Country. Two balls, one strike, and Ripken Reyes. The pitch. High. Dre Dirksen, you know, the Spicer, Minnesota kid, you know, he played in college at Augustana. Good program. Good pitch. 3-1 pitch taken for a strike. Dirksen with the Canaries a year ago. Now with Lake Country, and as I mentioned, I mean, there's a stat for everything in baseball. I wonder how many people started the season off 0 for double digits and their first hit being a grand slam home run. Payoff pitch. Line foul. Hey, you can celebrate your child's birthday with the Red Hawks game in the Sandy's Donuts birthday zone. Available for 10-plus people, including game tickets and ballpark meal, Red Hawks hat, souvenir program, scoreboard recognition. You get the delicious Sandy's Donuts. Sandy's Donuts birthday zone. Give him a ring to Red Hawks at 235-6161 and find out more. Payoff pitch is pulled foul. Looking down here at Newman today, got some people at UND Deck. Several places where you can enjoy, and that's just having fun. Just a tiered party deck on the right field line. The first base side and the surfside patio. That's on the third base side here at Newman, another great part. Ballpark buffets with Pepsi products available for that. 3-2 pitch, and speaking of that, party deck down the right field line. Got umbrellas and some blocking you out of the shade. You get your Pepsi products, water included. Ballpark buffets, guaranteed great time on one of those decks. The Thriven Field Level Lounge, got some folks in there tonight. 3-2 pitch, hitting out of right field, but off the end of the stick. Dylan Thomas, three steps to his right, makes the catch, and that's out number three. But Dre Dirksen, the big swing here in the top of the second inning. On a 3-1 pitch, he puts it over the left field wall, and just like that, four runs in. We go to the bottom of two, 4-0 Lake Country. This is Red Hawks baseball.
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0: Bottom of the second inning here at Newman Outdoor Field. Superfan, always entertaining. You got Rowdy and Superfan, always entertaining. And, boy, Superfan, he's got those headbands and wristbands wrapped around. He slings those out to the crowd here at Newman. Always entertaining, as I said. It's fun to have Superfan. He's a local favorite, as is Hawkeye. Bring the kids out. And hopefully the fans will be entertained with the Red Hawks bats a little bit. If you just joined us in the top of the second inning, Lake Country catcher Dre Dirksen collected a grand slam home run over the left field wall. And with one swing, Lake Country with a 4-0 lead. Well, here is Jose Sermo to lead things off for the Red Hawks here in the bottom of two. It'll be Sermo, Lujano, and Wilkerson against Cancellari. The pitch is a strike. Imagine Dominic Cancellari feeling pretty good. Going, oh, I got four runs for me right now as he slings one in, and that breaks inside for a ball. One ball, one strike on Jose Sermo. He jumped out this season. If you've been following the Red Hawks, Jose Sermo at one point had six home runs in six games. You know, he had seven home runs in eight games. I mean, he was on that tear. He had seven home runs. He was on pace to obliterate the home run mark. And in the process, moved him into second place all time in American Association career home runs. He's behind 1-2 in the count. The pitch is high. The fastball running in low 90s today for Dominic Cancellari. Switch hitter, Jose, hitting left-handed. And the 2-2 is pulled, caught by Zimmerman, the first baseman. So a low line drive towards first, and Peter Zimmerman reaches down and snags it out of the air. Thank Goodwood. Here's Jesus Lujano. Speaking of guys that were hot, a lot of the early stories, the first seven, eight games this year for the Red Hawks. A strike there from Cancellari to Lujano, twofold. It was Sermo's home run power and Lujano's just batting average. They couldn't get him out. One strike pitch, weakly pulled to the first base side. Zimmerman says, I've got this one too. Well, two up and two down, three unassisted on that. Good pitch there from Cancellari. Got Lujano out of the front foot a bit. And he pulls a weak ground ball to the right side. Let's see what the switch hitting second baseman for the Red Hawks, Colby Wilkerson, can do. Colby batting .440. That also has become a little bit of a story for Fargo Moran. He hit the ground running. Joining the Red Hawks a few games into the season. Swings through the tailing fastball away. Colby in college at North Carolina, you know, he's a sports communication major, and he called some Tar Heel games. There's a pitch just offside. Colby was telling me, and a lot of colleges do that, which is awesome. They have the college broadcasters, and Colby said, yeah, I did. I was an analyst, I think, for either Tar Heel football and some things like that. So maybe a future broadcaster after his pro playing days are done. Now here he slices the ball in the air to left field, and Ray Zuber's over to make the catch, and Cancellieri, 1-2-3, records the Red Hawks here in the second. We play two tonight from Newman Outdoor Field. It's Lake Country 4, Fargo-Moorhead Red Hawks nothing. 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
0: Well, the top of the third inning upon us here at Newman Outdoor Field. The Fargo-Moorhead Red Hawks trailing 4-0 to Lake Country. Four runs on one hit, and literally four runs on one hit for Lake Country. That hit, a grand slam home run from Dre Dirksen. Well, here in the third inning, numbers 2, 3, 4 in the lineup, Dom Johnson, Julio Carreras, and Ryan Hernandez due up for the Lake Country Dockhounds. Johnson lined out to center fielder Jesus Lujano in his first at bat. Wyatt Chaney retired the Dockhounds in order in the first, then seven men to the plate, yielding the four runs in the second, hoping for something cleaner here in the third like he had in the first. He spins them all away from Dom Johnson. Johnson came in at tonight's game, hitting at a 283 pace. The leg kick and the pitch is hit sharp to short. Backhanded nicely by Aiden Byrne. There's that glove work by Aiden Byrne. Makes the toss across the diamond. Aiden Byrne, as Chris Coast will tell you, he has all of the tools. I mean, just has all the tools. Hot smash right there. Just kind of got down, backhanded, made sure he secured that thing, and then relying on that strong arm. Rookie shortstop for Fargo-Moorhead. Batter here, Julio Carreras. One away. And a little low bridge pitch there from Wyatt Chaney. Fans, you can watch Hawks on TV all season long. They have a television partner in Valley News Live. It's affiliate to 365. Big shout out to those tuning in that way at digital channel 11.4. And check with your local cable provider, Carson AA Baseball TV. And on our radio flagship home of 740 The Fan. If you'd have told me in 1996 that we'd be able to have a radio broadcast that doesn't operate, get connected on just a standard telephone line, and it's going to be synced up to some sort of video. I don't know if I'd have bought it. Ground ball hit to third. Nelson has it. And there's out number two as he makes that cross pitch across the diamond. Two up and two down.
20: Designated hitter number
0: From 96, the first year of the Red Hawks. I remember the phones there. Yes, you had to, like, pull the antenna up. It was archaic. There was no, you weren't texting anybody. You weren't snapping a photo and putting it on something called the internet, I guess, and putting a link. Now look at what's going on. Just there's a strike to Ryan Hernandez. Hernandez reached on an error in the last inning. Now the social media aspect, the memes, the tweets, the platforms. There's a strike in the corner and it's 0-2. 4 Love, Lake Country. And Wyatt Chaney trying to put away the big bumper in Ryan Hernandez. And he spins one in the dirt. But that pitch right there is okay. You're up 0-2. You certainly can afford to do that. You do not want to make a mistake. In fact, Chris Coast in his pregame today, when I asked him what he wanted to see out of Wyatt Chaney, says, well, just go out there, do your stuff, be consistent, but avoid big misses. You do not want to miss big, meaning you do not want to make pitches missed. And that was a perfect pitch. Nice. He backed up a breaking pitch, and he's able to get a strikeout. His third of the game as he puts away Ryan Hernandez on a nasty pitch, nothing across for Lake Country here in the top of the third. Fans, he played 2.5 tonight from Newman. It's Lake Country 4, Fargo Moorhead nothing. This is Red Hawks baseball.
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0: Two and a half innings in the books tonight from Newman Outdoor Field. Jack Michaels with you from the Scott Miller Press Box as they're doing the old bat spin. Lose your balance, run back and forth, fill up a box full of articles and race back. And yes, the game's within a game here at Newman Outdoor Field. Hawks here in the third will send up Carlos Amaya, Aiden Byrne, and Andy Nelson. Starting pitcher Dominic Cancellari has faced the minimum. He did walk Juris Richards at the bottom of the first inning, but Richards was caught stealing. So Red Hawks have had just the one base runner so far tonight. We'll see if Carlos Amaya with Kane County to start the year as they pitch a little bit high for a ball. And the Red Hawks claiming him, bringing him over, and Amaya provides a lot of things for Fargo Moorhead. Good defensive catcher as he takes low. The Red Hawks have a few. You know, when you look at, of course, the All-Star Juan Fernandez, Amaya and Tripp Clark. Clark nursing a hand a little bit, so that is why last night I was seeing if maybe Tripp Clark was going to get an AB. Amaya swings and fouls one back. And Chris Coe says, you know, when you hear Chris talk about some of the dings and injuries, I chatted with John Beamer as well. Let's not kid ourselves. John Beamer is a huge arm of the bullpen for Fargo Moorhead. He's dealing with a little oblique that you don't want to rush and strain. And talked to John today, and he says, I'm feeling better. We're coming along. 2-1 pitch, a check swing. I don't think he went. No, says first base umpire Alex Endell. Little Mason Pelio was hit on a line drive on the hand the other day, and against Kmart, he came back to get some innings. 3-1 and a strike. Jesus Lujano's been dealing with the quad, kind of playing through that. There's a Redhawks guy with a, is that a giant dozen roses? Amaya dumps the ball. That looks like it's going to drop. It is a base hit to right field. Amaya, opposite field hit. And there's your first Redhawks hit of the game. Got to feel good for Carlos and his first hit as a Fargo Moorhead Redhawk. Opposite field knocks. So can the Redhawks bring him around? Batter here is Aiden Byrne. Right-handed batting shortstop. Burnsy, 227 on the year, 10 hits. Five runs batted in. The buy-in. Not a very big lead, not a threat to steal as Cancellieri takes high, or throws high. Couple of walks, 17 strikeouts for Aiden. Let me talk about Aiden's bat. You know, last year he was just coming out of college, rookie pro ball, and now his second year. The glove and what he can do defensively. Byrne lays down a bunt. Fielded by Cancellieri, he'll go get the out at first, and on to second goes Amaya. Early enough for the Redhawks, down four runs. I think for the Redhawks, if they can chip into this deficit a little bit early, maybe add some in the middle, keep the pitching down, and maybe win it later. So sacrifice is good. 1-3 in the put out. There's one away, and here's Andy Nelson. The Golden Towns of ST. Sophie Thompson.
1: That's right.
0: I heard you earlier this morning, and you know that you've been a busy girl today.
1: I know.
0: Look at Presley. You feeling good?
1: I'm feeling great. That's happy right. to be here.
0: Here's Andy Nelson. Takes low. Mentions Red River Valley Fair night tonight. Guys, I get up and obviously I sleep 2 hours a night. Bed at 2, up at 4.
1: I realized that today.
0: Up at 4:30 every yeah. day. Been doing it for 20-some
1: years. I
0: know. Years, so
1: I heard you this morning, I was like, oh, no, he's on the same schedule.
0: Sophie,
1: as
0: my
1: me.
0: Dear, I wouldn't recommend that to anybody.
1: Yeah.
0: Here's the pitch. But I was in the studio. It's 4 o'clock, 4 or 5 o'clock and on one of our local stations on KFGO Radio, for those of you that are watching on TV and listening on the fan. We have Robbie Daniels, part of the morning show, and I do my sports with her. But Thursdays, Robbie goes on the road. Today she was at the fair, and I wonder if Sophie's up this.
1: Yep.
0: Oh, there she is.
1: There she is.
0: 1-1 pitch is low. Well, kudos to you. Back when I was your age, I could stay up 3 days.
1: Kudos to you.
0: Now you get a little bit older. I just had some Swedish meatballs. I'm ready for a nap.
1: Yeah, you're ready for a nap. Swedish meatballs would get me going.
0: Oh, really?
1: Are there some of those for me, too?
0: Yeah, downstairs.
1: All right.
0: Yeah. Two balls and a and potatoes. Two balls and a strike on Andy Nelson. Hawks trying to get on the board. 4-0 Lake Country, the pitch. Nelly sends a ground ball to short. Fielded cleanly by Reyes. Throws across the diamond. There's out number two. Let me go to the top of the order and Jairus Richards. In fact, coming up next game, we'll find out more with the fair. And if you caught a broadcast last night, so if he was breaking down the fix-it-forward raceway, tomorrow's a big day for that. I was checking out all the things coming up at the fair, but Sophie will let you know what's happening this summer. But right now, we'll see if Jairus Richards can knock a run in. I was hoping, Sophie, I know that you were down there with the inflatable, what was that you were hanging out with?
1: Oh, Big Roy?
0: Big Roy.
1: Yes, our mascot.
0: Yes, that's...
1: He's about a 9-foot-tall inflated rooster,
0: right.
1: Doesn't get much better than that.
0: Right. And, you know, those of you that are tuning in from all over the country and wherever you might be today, we love big animals in this part of the
1: That's
0: country.
1: Right.
0: Big cows, big buffaloes, big chickens,
1: big pigs.
0: Big
1: fish. That's a good one.
0: That's in Washburn. If you go to Washburn, that giant cat, whatever that is there, Richards takes away. I talk about that when I talk about HelloND.com. You can get that big buffalo in Jamestown, the Salem Sioux, the big Holstein. In Rotsay, Minnesota, there's a gigantic prairie chicken. We love our big object animals.
1: I mean, we are an agriculture state,
0: Thank
1: as you.
0: You
1: know.
0: 2-0 the count and Jairus Richards in the pitch. Swing and a miss. I'm sure I'm even missing some, but a 9-foot Big Roy.
1: Yeah, Big Roy. You can only find him at the fair, typically, but he came out to the Redhawks tonight.
0: Big Roy wouldn't have made it on the field if it wasn't for Sophie.
1: No, I had to
0: pull that. Main down.
1: I had to push him through. He's that tall.
0: Set by Cancellieri. Right-hander from the belt, the pitch, and Richards fouls away. 2 balls and 2 strikes, 4-0 Lake Country. Yeah, that's now my mind is going for the where else can you find big animal objects in the region? You got the prairie chicken, you got the Holstein, you got the Jamestown buffalo, you got the fish and washburn, you got the 2-2 the count. That's not the Jack Michaels top four in the fourth, by the way, for those of you ready to play that. Good eye, Jarris. Sees that off-speed pitch low. Boy, that's meant for a strikeout pitch. 73 off-speed, trying to get someone to get out in front. Second look for Richards at Dominic Cancellieri. Cancellieri, he mentioned he's 0-2 with a 10-1-3. As we said, you can't read into that. This guy's making some pitches tonight.

0: reach. Juan Fernandez would bet. And the pitch. Oh! Strike three called as Cancellieri buries the pitch over the inside corner. First strikeout of the game for Dominic Cancellieri, and the Red Hawks are out here in the bottom of three. No runs on one hit. They leave a runner. Find out more what's happening at the fair. Oh, good times are coming. We'll do that next after 3-4-0 Lake Country. 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

0: Top four in the fourth. Top four in the fourth. This is where social media blows up, and I love it. You can always email jack.michaels@mwcradio.com. You can find me on Insta, Facebook, X, at Jack Trackadown. I know you do because I get a lot of DMs on that. And we'll give away 1,000 points for all accepted answers here. Jack's Mount Rushmore in the four. So here's what we're asking tonight. With the presence of Sophia Thompson, the pride of Fargo, North Dakota, and she's also the marketing director at the Red River Valley Fair.
1: Both and.
0: Here's what the question is today. Give me four STs you'd love to take to dinner.
1: I hope they all say Sophia Thompson, Sophia Thompson,
0: well,
1: Sophia
0: use,
1: Thompson.
0: Now, there are rules. You're right. First pitch is strike into Josh Mears. Mears takes a strike two. So the only rules, if you've never played before, no Googling. You can't Google. I know that's tough for the younger generation. Googling. The names you bring up, 80 people out of 100 at the mall would have to recognize that name. Mm. There's a pitch low.
1: And, if you live in Fargo-Moorhead, there's a good chance with Sophia Thompson.
0: I bet so. And you can't use, like, the same families or, in your case, the same. You can have a Sophia Thompson.
1: Okay.
0: But you can't have three more of them.
1: Shoot.
0: And you can't, you know what I'm saying? So, four
1: STs. Well, I got one for you all.
0: Four STs you'd love to take to dinner. Swing! And a miss, he struck him out. And Wyatt Chaney, don't look now, he's starting to streak. That's six in a row now, retired after that grand slam he gave up to Dre Dirksen. So a good sign there for Wyatt Chaney. ST, so we'll give that time to marinate, as I like to say. It's, oh, yeah, they're starting to come in. Michael J. says, put me down for Sophie Turner. Okay.
1: Does sound familiar.
0: Here's Peter Zimmerman, and he takes a strike. So while you're thinking of your four STs, and while the Red Hawks are trying to hold down Lake Country, the Red River Valley Fair on its way, and that's Sophie today, and she was talking about the races, you know, and now we talk a little more about the fair. There's strike two, and here's what I noticed, and you can elaborate on all of it, the food, the newness, the kids and all that, but I did notice this, that one of my favorite artists, singers, big contemporary Christian music fan.
1: Oh, okay.
0: And I love Ann Wilson's voice.
1: Yeah.
0: I love everything that she does. And I noticed that she is, it might be at the tail end, I think.
1: Yeah, she's the last day.
0: I'm a huge Ann Wilson fan.
1: Yeah.
0: I forgot that you guys are bringing

0: and Wilson.
1: Well, we just announced it last week.
0: There we go. That's why I probably didn't see that.
1: Yeah.
0: She
1: yeah,
0: played at the
1: exciting.
0: Red Rocks a while back, and I've got a daughter that lives in Denver, and I couldn't make it the yeah. days. I'd be like, oh, I'd love to see an Ann Wilson
1: Red
0: at
1: Rocks,
0: the Red Rocks.
1: Red River Valley Fair. Very same vibe.
0: Swing and a miss, and Wyatt Chaney. Back-to-back strikeouts. He has now sat down seven straight and the last three by strikeout. So, yeah, I was thinking, oh, when am I ever going to get a chance to see Ann Wilson again?
1: Yeah.
0: Red River Valley Fair. So
1: yeah, we're really excited.
0: Kudos to you.
1: Now,
0: you've got a lot of videos.
1: Yeah.
0: Slam a Bam. I know that you've got good country on it, LD. You've got Jason Derulo. You've got that's just the musical portion.
1: Right.
0: Right.
1: There's so much more to the fair, too. There's, like, a lot of those concerts are an extra ticket, but when you come to the fair, there's a lot of music that you can take in with just your GA ticket as well.
0: That's right.
1: Yeah, so.
0: Because the different stages.
1: Like you mentioned, Slam-A-Bama, they play on our free stage, so they play a couple of nights before and after the grandstand in our beer garden area.
0: If I'm not mistaken, my buddy, Jake and the boys from the Front Fenders, I think.
1: They'll be there.
0: Good stuff.
1: That's a fair staple.
0: Gotta be. One strike on Blomgren, and the pitch is high and away. One ball and one strike. But we'll need this half inning and a little bit of the bottom of this for Sophie to explain. I never asked you last night, what's your favorite, and don't answer right away, think about it.
1: Okay, I'll marinate on it.
0: You marinate on that, as you're thinking of your STs as well.
1: Yeah, I don't know.
0: Swing and a miss, strike two. I'm going to take you back to when you were a kid, and you're going to go to a fair. What's the first, because all the booths of food catch your eye. Mm-hmm. You know, they're all, you want it all.
1: Yeah.
0: Right? Even as an adult, I kind of want it all. Mm-hmm. 1-2 pitch is away. What's your mainstay? What's your go-to when you're maybe at a Red River Valley Fair? What would be something that I'm not leaving here until I have a blank?
1: Yeah. And I know you want me to sit on this for a couple seconds, but
0: not if it hits you right away.
1: Oh, it hits me. I mean, I work there, so it's like I know when I'm going to the fair, I know. When the fair's coming, I have a list I hit. Yeah. And there's this one, Funky Flamingo is one of the vendors, and they have really good different ice creams. And they have, like, an ice cream taco, but they also have, like, chocolate-covered strawberries.
0: You know,
1: and
0: you didn't text me to bring one of those with you tonight. We
1: no.
0: could have had that. Oh, so
1: I mean, if I had it now, I would eat it, too. But
0: I would, too.
1: Yeah, but no, not tonight. No Funky Flamingo at the fair.
0: 2-2 pitches, hide away, ball three. I mean, we could have taste-tested that tonight just
1: yeah.
0: to make sure, you know.
1: It's amazing. I'm definitely, like, a fair sweet tooth, not as much of the savory.
0: I like that.
1: My roommates love Blooming Onions. That's their staple. But I like the sweet. I like the ice cream treats.
0: Payoff pitch. Swing and a miss. You know what's sweet right now is Wyatt Chaney. He just struck out the side. He's retired 8 in a row since giving up the grand slam, and he's retired the last 4 via the strikeout. Somebody's got their Blooming Onion on, and it's Wyatt Chaney.
1: Look.
0: We'll come back. Bottom of the 4th coming in. After 3.5 innings of baseball, it's Lake Country 4, the Red Hawks nothing. 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
0: I'll tell you right now, the Red Hawks pitcher, Wyatt Chaney, yeah, he may have been touched for a big fly, a grand slam tonight, and thus the 4-0 game for Lake Country. But he is right now on fire on the mound, and can his bats, can the Red Hawks' bats now, as Wyatt Chaney looking salty on the hill, can the bats get going and maybe get this thing going? Jack Michaels, Sophia Thompson with us from the Red River Valley Fair. And they're flying in, the Jacks, Mount Rushmore, the four. We ask the question, and we do it every game in the fourth inning. Today we're using Sophia as our mainstay as she tells you about what's happening at the fair coming up. We're asking your four STs you'd love to just take to dinner and spend some time with. Now, you've got some family here.
1: Yeah, I do.
0: Your sis?
1: My sister's here.
0: And she submitted an ST, a couple.
1: She's got a few good ones.
0: Let's see. 1-0 pitch is low. Juan Fernandez, Dylan Thomas, and Jose Sermo. What's your sister's first name?
1: Morgan.
0: Morgan put down Steven Tyler. That might be a winner. That might be worth 1,000 points.
1: See, but I don't know him.
0: Yeah, you, well... 2-0 pitch is just a bit low. You what? You're a little younger. I get that. Errol Smith's been around for a long time, but I guarantee you, if you looked at Stephen, you went, "Oh, okay,
1: the
0: I got
1: general
0: him.
1: Public,
0: I got,
1: yeah.
0: I got him." There's a strike on 3-0 to Jimmy. Juan Fernandez thought it was away, and what I like to call the paying umpires voicing their opinion on that non-ball call. 3-1 and Juan Fernandez. I think Steven Tyler, and I won't vote on this. Strike two at the knees to Juan. Our producer, Dallas, and Joe will get the end all, what four they accept. Mm-hmm. But I think Morgan's on it.
1: Yeah, I think so, too.
0: Steven
1: Tyler,
0: that's a good ST. Well, Red Hawks looking to get a man aboard, and Juan swings and sends a slow chopper to third. That's a fair ball. Fielded, the toss to first is in time for the out. Juan Carreras, a little cannon arm at that corner, throws out Juan Fernandez, 5-3 in the putout, and brings up Dylan Thomas. All right, what else did the talented Morgan send in?
1: Morgan said Shania Twain. That one I'm surprised I didn't think of. That was a really good one.
0: Has Morgan just come back? Is she going to get all the points?
1: She might get all the points. She is doing great so far.
0: Usually it's tough to beat.
1: She had another one, too. I didn't know either, though.
0: Here's Dylan Thomas. You know what's going to happen, Sophie? The pitch is going to be about 1:17 a.m. this morning. You're going to be dog-tired because you've been up all day, and then you won't be able to sleep because in your head is going to be, I wonder about an ST. You're going to be thinking that's what happens usually to me in these things. 1-0 pitch, off the end of the bat, and this corkscrews inside the line, up the third base line. Dylan Thomas just masseyed a double. Up the left field line and maybe three. No, Dylan will check in. Well, when you got the big leaguer Dylan Thomas who swings a dangerous bat, and DT against that shift, so literally there's not many people on the left side of the infield. And when you're late on one, even against that shift, that thing just had a counter. That ball spun like a ride at the fair.
1: Yeah, it did. It really did. I was watching it back. Got distracted.
0: I joke about the zipper. You know, that was one of mine the zipper, and I don't know, I'm sure they've still got it. But the zipper, and Sophie's with the fair, it not only rotates, but it rotates within the big rotate.
1: Yeah.
0: That's the ride that
1: it's intense.
0: I could not have a Bloomin' Onion before I rode.
1: No, I can't really eat before any of the fair rides, honestly.
0: Here's Jose Sermo. Leads the league in home runs with 7 on the season. But can the Red Hawks break that donut on the scoreboard, trailing 4-0? And the pitch, off speed in there for a strike. Couldn't help but I think you mentioned inflatables, a lot of stuff for the kids. Right?
1: Yeah, at the Speedway.
0: Yeah, yep. At the Speedway. Yeah,
1: yeah, and we do have a kid zone at the fair too. That's full of those.
0: 1 strike on Sermo. The pitch, just a bit high and away. 1-1 strike. Yeah, that's right. Now, Sophie, she has her hands. Are you marketing for this Fix It Forward Speedway and the Red River Valley Fair and all the things that are going on?
1: Mm-hmm.
0: 1-1 strike on Jose Sermo. We're the bottom of the fourth inning at Newman. The set by Dominic Cancellieri in the pitch. Oh, Jose, big rip. And a swing and a miss, 1-2. Would you suggest people to get like an individual pass day, a big one that covers the whole thing. Talk about the best way about that. So
1: So we have mega passes. That's like all of the rides, all 10 days of fair. So unlimited rides, the whole fair. It's a great deal for people who are looking, you know, who have kids who love to ride or even adults who love to ride. And then we also have a pass for all the concerts. So that gets you a pit ticket to all the concerts. It gets you into the fair all 10 days. That's a great value for those concert lovers. I mean, if you plan on going to more than one show, that's your ticket.
0: That's it.
1: Yep.
0: Sermo Cott looking as Consigliere. Boy, just when you think the Red Hawks are going to really get things going, he comes back and make pitches. He catches Jose looking, second strikeout of the game for Dominic Consigliere. And let's see if Jesus Lujano can get it done. At second is Thomas, and the pitch. Breaking pitch in there for a called strike. Not the one Jesus Lujano wanted. So the max, the super one. Yeah, that's the one to go to.
1: Yeah, the blue ribbon pass is the concert one, and the mega pass is for all the rides.
0: All the rides, yeah, that's the one.
1: Mm-hmm.
0: One strike, pitch in there. Strike two, man, and he is just using a little bit of everything in his arsenal tonight. Now Consigliere is ahead 0-2, and he can spin balls away, try to lock up Jesus on the inner half. So advantage right-hander for Lake Country. The pitch is belted foul out of play. Now, before the inning ends and we let you go, again, maybe the best spot for information. What do you think?
1: The Red River Valley Fair website will have all you need to know about the fair, about the Speedway, any of our other events. Our Facebook page is a good spot too, Red River Valley Fair. That's really updated. We always post information. We post when we're going on sale, so it's a good spot.
0: That's such a great stuff. 0-2 the count. The pitch is high and away. You mentioned those free. I put a little info together for myself today as well. That's where I found little Ann Wilson right there.
1: Oh, yeah, there you go.
0: Booze and tuna.
1: Yeah, on the free stage that night. That's right. So you don't even need a special ticket for that.
0: Ball and two strikes and Jesus Lujano. Check of the runner and the pitch home. Well, he tried off speed and down and in. Well, I'm 6'5", so I was able to ride the rides when I was really young.
1: Oh, yeah. Yeah, you had it a good way.
0: Heard the movie Big. You've seen the movie Big. Yeah, that's...
1: Well, I've never seen you stand up, so you say that.
0: Oh, that's right.
1: Now I can see it.
0: That's right. Well, that's been a long day. I'm sitting like you. We're just reclining now and then. 2-2 the count. Well, Sophie does a great job. Nice, you know, young careers out. Marketing was your thing, right?
1: Yep.
0: I mean, that's good for you.
1: Thank you.
0: And you're a busy girl. I know it's tough. It's not tough. It's fun. You love what you do.
1: So
0: but,
1: fun, yeah.
0: But the demand for your time here, there, doing a little TV, doing some.
1: Yep.
0: Two balls, two strikes, two outs. Hawks down 4-0, and the fans hoping to get a run in here. The pitch popped him up. And again, for the second time tonight, Consigliere got Lujano to reach out. He pops up on the infield. And that is all for the Hawks. No runs and a hit. Sophie, you're a champion. It won't be the last time we see you. Thanks.
1: Never.
0: Good to see you. Meet you. Stay in touch.
1: Thank you for having me.
0: We're going to send a bunch of people to the fair and the races.
1: I love it. Everyone listening, come to the fair.
0: And bring some snacks to Morgan.
1: Yeah, bring some snacks. Oh, I will. I'll tell her ST's won.
0: We go to the fifth inning. 4-0 Lake Country. This is Red Hawks Baseball.
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0: 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My thanks to Sophie Thompson stopping by for the fair. Get those passes, get that mega pass, get all the events, and we'll see you at the fair this summer. Parker Harm, the left-hander, is on. The new daddy, Parker Harm, is on the left-hander for the Red Hawks here. So Wyatt Chaney goes four innings, and that's how you finish strong. Wyatt Chaney goes four innings tonight. He retired his last eight batters. He yielded one hit. Unfortunately, it was a grand slam home run to Dre Dirksen. One walk, one hit batsman, and six strikeouts. That's a line for him. So let's see what Parker Harm can come in here and keep the Dark Hounds maybe at bay. Was that a pun? He pitches away. And here's Dirksen. Trey Dirksen mentioned his first hit of the season. A home run. And knocked all those runs in. And he is the reason it is 4-0 Lake Country. As the Spicer native takes a ball outside, two balls and no strikes. Parker Harm, when his stuff is going, it is absolutely electric. He can stop a ball in mid-flight. He's got enough giddy-up on the fastball. The key is, obviously, with any pitcher that has an arsenal of pitches that are effective, to be pitching downhill, meaning to be ahead of the count. Now he's fallen behind, and now a four-pitch walk to Dirksen. The leadoff man aboard. So for Parker, just about playing a little catch with Juan Fernandez, trying to pitch again, get ahead in the count, and then you can go to that slow breaking pitch. Ball that can run. So Parker's got the goods. Just got to get that feel. And here is Ray Zuber, left-handed batter. A lot of Steven Tiders on our Mount Rushmore of four STs you'd love to take to dinner. So that's going to be... Now the pitch, it's inside and high. Oh, Shirley Temple. That'd be a good dinner. Steven Stills, Danny H. put him down. Now that's not an ST, though. It'd be an SS. The look to first by Harm and the pitch home. There's a strike in there. Find one that works. It'll 77, what we call the hovercraft. Dirksen, the runner at first. The pitch, strike two. That time ran that heater in. So that's the Parker Harm at that 77 sweeping, breaking pitch that's devastating to lefties. He runs the heater in. Now, we've seen so many times against lefty Harm go back to that spinning pitch away. We'll see if he does here. 1-2, the count. And the pitch. He does, and it's a bit outside. Now, Parker will back that pitch up to lefties, and Zuber is aware of that. The 2-2 pitch will not come home. It goes to first. Get a check around the league here in a moment. Red Hawks hit the road tomorrow. Beginning a series tomorrow night in Sioux Falls. And ball three. Again, Parker looking to got to give that ball a chance. Gary South Shore up 1-0, down 2-1. Man, they've exploded. 7-2, they lead Winnipeg in the fifth inning. Runner going. Pitch is a ball called, and it's a walk. Back-to-back walks for Lake Country. Parker Harm was asking location on that, and I think he really wanted that pitch. Asking location up in the zone, so Harm. And now Andrew Pugliano, the home plate umpire, will walk out as Juan Fernandez calling time. And And I'm sure Parker wanted to ask again about that last pitch. Yeah, you know, he needed that. Parker got to take a deep breath, climb back in. Love the competitiveness of Parker Harm. Sioux City on top of Milwaukee, 2-1 in the sixth inning tonight. Kane County shutting out Sioux Falls 4-0. In the eighth, and Chicago leads Cleburne 4-1 tonight. Well, the Hawks are being shut out tonight here at Newman. And a bunted tip, ball bunted back to the mound, fielded by Harm. He'll go get the out of the sacrifice from Ripken Reyes. So here we are in the middle innings. One away, and now Dom Johnson, the Red Hawks, will bring the infield in. So Nelson, even with the bagging in at third, Byrne in at short, Wilkerson in at second, and Amaya in at first. The pitch on the way, and this one, a breaking pitch, plunks Dom Johnson. Well, yeah, it's tough. It's the second hit batsman. Zimmerman was hit by Shawner Chaney in the second. First base was open. What that now allows the Hawks to do, at least maybe bring play the corners in and the middle infield back for two. We'll see what the corners do. Andy Nelson with a hard-hitting left-hand or right-handed batting Carreras. Nelson will move back at third. If a ball hit towards first, to my I'd imagine would come home. And a little backdoor off-speed pitch in for a strike. 4-0. Lake Country leading, batting with the bases juiced here in the top of the fifth inning. And Parker Harm trying to make some big pitches here to the heat, heart of this lineup. And here's a liner stepped onto right center field. That ball is in the alley, and that's going to get a couple runs in. Dirksen comes in to score. Zuber comes in to score. It's a two-run double by Carreras, and it's 6-0 Dawkhounds. Here's the ball let up a little bit in the zone, and Julio Carreras with his 10th and 11th runs batted in of the season. This Dawkhound team, 1-3 straight. Cashing in. So those back-to-back walks have now come around to score, and the batter here is Ryan Hernandez. Hernandez takes the ball away. The lefty's pitch. Hernandez hits one a country mile high to the deepest part of Newman Outdoor Field. It is back, and this ball is off the fence in left center. Johnson comes in. Carreras will come in. That's a big two-run double off the bat of Ryan Hernandez. And it's 8-0 Lake Country. And if that ball is anywhere else at Newman Outdoor Field, it's over the wall. But the deepest part of Newman Outdoor Field, that's that 408 crease in center, left center. The deepest part of Newman. And he nearly got that ball out of the park. Good hustle by Jesus Lujano to get back. Now Hernandez, we'd mentioned from heat exhaustion he suffered, I believe it was in Kansas City, and fell. His face scraped up his face, but he's been out the last couple of days, but he felt good to get in the lineup today. And Ken Huckabee put him in, and he delivers a big hit. And here's Mears. Mears pulls the ball. Look out. Boy, Sydney Nix and Alyssa Tapey, the athletic trainer, knocked off their perch in the Redhawks' dugout. Mears down 0-2. He hit the two-run home run in the 10th inning last night. That proved to be the game winner for Lake Country. Harm into the line, the pitch. Fouled back. This is a team that pushed across 14 runs two nights ago. And a couple of four-pack innings. 0-2 0-2, count remains. And a fastball up and away. Peter Zimmerman waits on deck. Sox looking to get that second out. And Mears fouls off to the right. Well, thanks to 84 Italian Steakhouse for being part of the Red Hawks restaurant team and providing the team meals tonight. 84 Italian Steakhouse on the second floor of the Radisson Blue in downtown Fargo. 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Couple of balls, couple of strikes on Mears. And a swing and a miss, he got him. And Harm able to twist that off-speed pitch past Mears. There's two away, and here is Peter Zimmerman.
8: First baseman number 30, Peter Zimmerman.
0: Fargo Blues Fest happening here at Newman again. 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Man, if they flex muscle here at Newman Outdoor Field this week. The pitch popped him up. Zimmerman sends one into the dusk to straightaway center field. Lujano has it in his sights, puts it away, and that's out number three for Lake Country, but four more runs across the plate. Four runs on a couple of hits. No errors and one left. Hawks got some work to do. You go to the bottom of the fifth. It's Lake Country 8, Fargo Moorhead nothing. 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
0: Jack Michaels back at Newman. Great to see Big D, Jordan Bennett, and our chief engineer, Al Murray, here today enjoying Red Hawks baseball. Well, make eight. Got to make up eight, and you can't make up eight runs with nobody on, so you got to chip away. Oh, beautiful crowd, those of you tuning in. Camera people always find the nice. Just a little baby today on maybe mommy's lap and daddy's lap. Hawkeye entertaining the kids.
15: Everyone is so excited for you. But enjoy your night.
0: Youth baseball teams, the Sweets, got some folks enjoying tacos and bags. And it's a great get-together place. The Red Hawks coming up a 9-game, 10-day road trip. And then there's some big stuff coming up when they return in June 9th back here at Newman. Colby Wilkerson leads things off and takes one high for a ball. Now, we've seen the Red Hawks put up numbers before, too. Now, this man, Dominic Cancellieri, the right-handed starter, mentioned he's 0-2 on the year and an ERA over 10. But it's amazing that you find your stuff, you're feeling good, your offense puts four on the board for you early. Now they've added four more, and I'm sure with an 8-0 lead, his confidence is through the roof. It's up to the Red Hawks to try to break that. The 1-1. Good pitch. Fastball buried on the outer half. The 1-2 the count, and Colby Wilkerson. The pitch. And Wilkerson dives down to get it. Chunks the ball into left field. Not an easy ball, and it will be caught. An over-the-head basket catch by Carreras. Talk about a casual play. That thing looked like it was heading to the Thriven Field Level Lounge. And Carreras, the last second over his head, flips the mitt out and makes the catch. That's just an impressive play by Julio Carreras. Talk about giving your pitcher confidence in your defense. One away, and here's Carlos Samaya. He has one of the Red Hawks' two hits. The pitch, and Amaya swings and sends a fly ball to shallow right field. Racing in is Mears, and racing out is the second baseman, Blomgren. And Blomgren has it for the out. Well, two up and two down for the Red Hawks. Red Hawks tomorrow night in Sioux Falls will face left-hander Thomas Dormany. Good left-hander for Sioux Falls going. Fargo Moorhead will counter tomorrow night for the Birdcage with Hunter Day. So Day and Dormany going tomorrow. Well, the batter here is Aiden Byrne. Dominic Cancellieri, the pitch, inside for a ball. As I mentioned, we got the folks, Big D here, my man Jordan Bennett, the pride of swing and a miss, New Effington, and Al Murray, chief engineer, producing our game tonight, Broadway Joe Hyman and Heinen and Dallas Diamond Corral. Swing and a miss. 1-2, Eli Swanson, our director of broadcasting. The Scott Miller Press Box, that's where we come to you from. Hawks down 8-0. Still have time tonight, but right now, Cancellieri is looking sharp. His mix is extremely well tonight, and he's been pitching, we talk about, downhill. He's been ahead of a lot of counts. 1-2 pitch, trying to bury a fastball in. It rolls inside. And the count is even at 2-2. Into the motion. The pitch. Breaking pitch away. This game is about runs. You know, you hear so much about hits, but this game is about runs. And you look on the board and you can say, Lake Country only has 3 hits. Yep. But they have 8 runs. They've got 2 2-run doubles and a grand slam home run. There's a line drive to center field. Aiden Byrne with a base hit, the third hit of the Red Hawks tonight. Now maybe Burnsy can jumpstart something here. Brings up Andy Nelson. A piece of hitting here with a rookie shortstop, Aiden Byrne. Sat back nice, got the hands through. Can the Red Hawks put something together with 2 outs? Nelly is 0-1 tonight. He grounded a short. Hey, now he's a threat to steal, but you're down 8-0. You know, and there's a liner caught by the third sacker, Julio Carreras. He makes 2 terrific plays this inning. One the casual over the head, and this one had some mustard on it, and Carreras able to react and make the play. The Red Hawks, no runs, 1 hit, no errors. They leave a runner. We go to the top of the 6th inning. Still, Lake Country 8, Fargo Moorhead nothing. This is Red Hawks baseball.
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0: Well, we go to the top of the sixth inning, and this is a Kia call to the pen. That looks like Cam Cummings in there for Fargo-Moorhead, one of the newest additions. And it is Cam Cummings. So Parker Harm goes one inning in today's game. Harm hit a batter, struck out a batter, walked a batter, and yielded two hits. So Cam Cummings is on. A little time collegiately at Kansas, but he's coming out of Grand Canyon University. Got a friend, Val, that was familiar with Grand Canyon University. Val's an Arizona girl. She spent some time at GCU. Loved the school. But Cam Cummings from GCU now to Fargo, North Dakota. The pitch, and he's got that power arm and a great young man. Terrific beard. Strike in there. Blomgren, Dirksen, Zuber, numbers 7, 8, 9 in the lineup. 8-0, Lake Country. Cummings, the pitch. Popped him up on the infield. Carlos Amaya, the first baseman, gives way to Colby Wilkerson, the second baseman. Makes the catch. Cam's dad, I saw in the bio, his dad is Snuerly pitcher, golfed at USC. He's a golfer for the Trojans. That's good. Cam probably, when they said he signed with Fargo, he's probably come up here, and I think he's Fresno boy, schooled at Grand Canyon in Phoenix. He probably thought, Fargo, North Dakota, it's probably 30 below up there, even in May. And then he got here, and it's been nothing but 95 all week long. He's probably telling all his college friends, no, Fargo's really warm. And you strike in there to Dre Dirksen. If you just joined us, I think the story on Dre, number one, he was 0 for 11 this year until that first at bat in the second. He had a grand slam home run, his first hit. Then he drew a walk, takes the ball down the way. But if you missed the story, the big event, the 5 millionth fan through the gate at Newman Outdoor Field. Think about this, the 31st year. Been some flies here today and some strikeouts. The pitch is a strike. But Dre Dirksen, he was praying for Sioux Falls. He's from Spicer, Minnesota. So they said, the parents say, oh, let's go watch the boy play in Fargo. And it was the night where the 5 millionth fan was going to cross through the gate. And this batter's parents were the 5 millionth fans watch their boy play. So if you missed that story earlier, I always think that's it. I don't know if they shared their wares with Dre. I'm not even sure they got a lot of stuff. Ball and two strikes on Dre. Cam Cummings, the pitch, breaks low, 2 balls and 2 strikes. Now, those of you that are catching the game also on AA Baseball TV or the 365 Digital 11.4, I'm not saying Eli Swanson's camera crew can zoom in on objects. 2-2 pitch, he got him. Swing and a miss, he broke one off and a strikeout. A 2 outs, but they literally just showed a close-up of a fly. I'm not sure the exact size of a fly, but that thing looks like a pterodactyl. That's a close-up. That's just an impressive camera work. Yeah, look at it. Those of you watching right now, that's a fly. Yeah, it looks like a Boeing aircraft on a net. Here's Zuberer, left-handed batting outfielder, and he pulls the ball. Look out, that's in that UND party deck on the right field line. Zuberer is struck out and walked. I was mentioning the years, how technology changes. I always love telling that story, you know, when I first named the Red Hawks announcer at the beginning, and I didn't want to let Bruce Thom down, the late Bruce Thom, the general. There's a pitch low, so I didn't want any complications. I needed an Al Murray. I probably had Al back then, but we were doing a game in Port Arthur Stadium in Thunder Bay, and we used to use this, the Telfax GX440 phone line, and I plugged it in to broadcast the game and heard, there's just so much interference. And they said, you got to get that thing away from the press box. And I'm like, I'm 30 feet in the air. How can I get this away? I've got no place to go. And they had packed about 100 foot of phone cable. So I threw the phone cable out the front window, took it as far as it could go, and broadcast the game off a sewing machine table in the grounds crew's pit behind Doug Simonick's derriere at third base. True story. There's a ground ball to second. I made the Thunder Bay Times picture in the sports section. Times have changed. Three up and three down. We go to the bottom of the sixth inning. Red Hawks need some runs. Lake Country 8, Fargo-Moorhead nothing. This is Red Hawks baseball.
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0: We go to the bottom of the sixth inning. Red Hawks got to get it going. Well, win or lose, everybody has fun at Newman Outdoor Field, whether you're in the suites, in the GA section, in one of the party decks. Maybe you've had your birthday party celebrated today and that's Sandy's Donuts. Maybe you're with your college friends just hanging out and let's go to the ball game and take selfies with a giant bird or an enormous fly. That's it. That's what it's all about at Newman. People of all ages, moms and dads, boys and girls. You know, Saturday nights you get autographs after the game. Well, we ask the question when games are like this, how do you eat an elephant? One bite at a time. And the Red Hawks down 8-0. So let's see if they can take a couple of nibbles here and see then if they can maybe turn that into runs. Jairus Richards leading it off, and he swings and fouls off the first pitch. JR tonight is 0 for 1. He has walked and struck out. So Richards, Fernandez, and Thomas. Maybe sounds like some runs. The story also, Dominic Cancellieri. The pitch, yes, ooh, called a strike in the outside corner. 0-2 the count. Again, Cancellieri was 0-2 with an earned run average over 10 coming in. Proof positive that he has found his stuff tonight. And Richards reaches out and taps a little duck snort into left field, a base hit. Boy, that's an off-speed pitch. JR just reaching out and popping it into left field. It's amazing how something like that can maybe get you going. And Jarris Richards down there chatting with Peter Zimmerman. Sometimes just to kind of stir some things up, they'll switch it around. I see now Joe Dominic, one of the bench coaches, coaching at third for the Hawks. Here's Juan Fernandez. As Cancellieri, the pitch, Jimmy takes a strike. Now today we are doing our Mount Rushmore in the four. We asked your top four STs you'd love to have dinner with. Steven Tyler is getting a lot of votes tonight. Shirley Temple got a few. One strike on one, and the pitch. Good eye, sails low. Check some of those. My apologies if we're late on some of your responses tonight. Hawks have left three men on base tonight. Maybe one of their best chances. They had a one-out double from Dylan Thomas last inning. A two-out single from Aiden Byrne, or two innings ago. Fernandez takes one up and in. Two balls and a strike on Juan Fernandez. This is a professional baseball player, Juan Fernandez. He is just an all-star in this league. As we talk about, Juan is such a good bat, man. He's hitting 400 coming into the game. And the pitch, popped him up. And like Cancellieri, able to make those pitches when needed. High fly ball to right field. Mears comes in to make the catch. As we said, the Red Hawks just haven't been able to pack. They haven't been able to pack two things together. The bottom of the first inning got a leadoff walk to Richards. He was caught stealing. Bottom of the third inning got a leadoff single by Amaya, a sack bunt, but then a ground ball and a strikeout. Bottom of the fourth, a one-out double, but then a strikeout and a fly ball out. Bottom of the fifth, a two-out single, and then a line out. Now bottom of the sixth, leadoff single, fly ball to right, but here's Dylan Thomas and a strike. Boy, I'd love to throw a Track It Down Marge shirt to a fan. You know, we do that now at Newman. Thanks to CI Sport. After every Red Hawks home run, got those special edition shirts. The 0-1, big swing and a foul tip. And Cancellieri, you know, that secondary stuff floats in there 70, 72, 73. And he's still got enough in that 90-91 located pitch to keep you off balance. And Dylan Thomas down 0-2. He is 1-for-2 tonight with a double. Checking the runner at first and the pitch home. Oh, and he got him. Came off speed at 78. Swinging a foul tip held on by Dre Dirksen. And the third strike out of the game for Dominic Cancellieri. Here's Jose Sermo. You are a friend of mine. Let's see if Jose can get something to handle. Again, Jose Sermo, at one time to start the year, had six homers in six games. Then he got here to Newman. He had seven homers in eight games. Now, this is game number 13, still on those seven. And a big swing and a foul tip. Now, it's not slow pitch softball. You can't just, it's hitting a baseball is hard. But pitchers certainly now are fully aware of the start that Jose had. He's not getting many things middle. The pitch, good cut, fouls back to fastball, but once again, Dominic Cancellieri is ahead of a Red Hawk hitter. 0-2 the count. Now, he was on pace for about an 87 home run season this year. We started in Cleburne, Texas, and everything Jose put a barrel on ended up over a wall. The pitch, high, 1-2 the count. Good to see Joan John here tonight. 1-2 the count on Jose. And a pitch in the dirt. Two balls and two strikes. Should he reach, Jesus Lujano would bet. Hawks will be in Sioux Falls tomorrow night. That's a 7:05 start time. It's Saturday late afternoon, Sunday late afternoon. Monday off. They'll be traveling to Kansas City. 2-2 pitch. Got him swinging a foul tip. Held on by Dirksen, and man alive, Dominic Ancelieri getting it done here tonight. No runs, one hit. The Red Hawks leave a runner. We go to the top of the seventh inning. Still 8-0 Lake Country. 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

7th inning at Newman Outdoor Field. The Fargo Moorhead Red Hawks keep Cam Cunnings on. The Hawks, as I mentioned, on a 10-day road trip and then return home to Newman Outdoor Field in June. Tonight, Red River Valley, a fair night. It was great to see Sophie Thompson stop by. June 9th, when the Hawks return home, that's a Tuesday against Kansas City. First 1,000 fans receive a specialty Red Hawks t-shirt courtesy of CI Sport. And then June 10th is Bell Bank night. Ripken Reyes leads things off against Cunnings. There's a strike. The account I broadcast before. Yes, he's named after him. In case you're wondering. It's a great first name, but he is named after Cal Ripken. One strike on Reyes, the 0-2. Cunnings buries it low. So Bell Bank night. That's also a Wednesday, which is college night. You bring your college ID. You get a first base bleacher ticket for just $6. That's a great deal. Business day game on June 11th. One ball, one strike, and Reyes, the pitch, breaks inside. That business day game, that's a 12:30 start time, brought to you by Digital Plains after the game. And that Happy Harry's post-game concert, Rachel Iannero performing. Couple of balls and a strike, and the pitch. Oh! Wow, right in the back. Cunnings just trying to heat up the old fastball, and it ran in at 92. Third hit batsman by a Red Hawks pitcher. Yeah, that's smarts. That Ripken Reyes, I'll guarantee you, will be in a tub after the game. Yeah, that's, you just wear, that's... And, of course, they've got the 8-hour bus ride, so he'll probably feel that a little bit later on tonight. Lake Country returning home. Red Hawks on the road there returning home. Here's Dom Johnson. And the pitch. Hit the air behind first. Tough spot. Foul ground, and it is out of play. An attempted catch by Amaya. And then, of course, you got the kiddos down there. Every one of them bringing the glove to the park, which you should. Amaya was getting it. I should say that was Andy Nelson, by the way. So we have some defensive changes today. A good team. They throw to first. And Reyes back. Yeah, that's Juan Fernandez over there at third base, and Andy Nelson lunging over. Oh, the kid did catch the ball. If this were banana ball, that would have been an out. Speaking of which, we got that coming this summer as well. Well, those camera people, they don't miss here at Newman Outdoor Field. They get it all. One strike pitch. Yeah, oh, on the outside corner. And it's 0-2.

0: the blanket giveaway. First 1,000 fans. Those blankets, fine folks at Essentia Health, Heart and Vascular, will be on hand to answer any questions you might have on Saturday, June 13th. 8-0 Lake Country. The pitch is a strike. The kicker tonight, the Red Hawks, have out-hit Lake Country. Problem? Game's about runs, not hits. Grand slam home run and 2 2-run doubles. Those are the 8 runs that have scored for Lake Country. Johnson always a threat to move. We're at the top of the 7th inning. Right-hander Cunnings, the pitch is laced towards right field. That's got a little something behind it, but Dylan Thomas out there to track it down. DT makes the catch. And there's two away.
1: Designated hitter number 40, Brian Hernandez.
0: That'll bring up Brian Hernandez. Yeah, Julio Carreras, the man had just lined down. He's made some nice defensive plays tonight at third. He's had a good series at the plate, but he has sent a couple of balls the opposite way that Dylan Thomas made a terrific catch early in this game on one. Hey, the 9 o'clock arriving on time at Hector Airport. There's a breaking pitch low. We mentioned there's been fields across the leagues that have been close to airports. Fargo-Moorhead, Newman, not that differently. At Impact Field in Rosemont, Illinois. I'm not going to say here's a hot smash. That's a fair ball down the left field line by Ryan Hernandez in the corner. Rounding second is Johnson. He's on his way to third. Now they're going to send him home. There might be a play at the plate. Here's a throw. Not in time. It's an RBI double by Hernandez. He's knocked in 3 tonight, and it's 9-0 Lake Country. Boy, just kept that thing over the bag. Chris Coast going to come out and voice or at least get an explanation on what Andrew Pugliano saw on that ball. So Coaster Channing, of course, we have the benefit of a video replay here. Yeah, I thought just from the naked eye it appeared that it might have gone over the bank of third fair and picked up some chalk. And I don't know if Chris is saying, you know, pleading his case. He might be talking about that. He could be talking about a pitch a while ago. And, of course, Chris, after a tough loss last night, wearing it. As long, you know, the thing is, as long as it, in that first 90 feet, if it goes over the bag fair. Here's Joshua Mears. 9-0 Lake Country. As I mentioned, you know, at Impact Field in Rosemont with O'Hare Airport is right behind that field. That's quite the scene. And here's a line drive base in on the left field off the bat of Mears. Rounding third is Hernandez. He'll come in and score, and it's 10-0 Lake Country. Well, Mears had the 2-run homer last night in the 10th. And there is his 13th run batted into the season. Schaumburg, Illinois, back when they were in the Northern League when the Red Hawks were there at Alexian Field in Schaumburg. And I kid you not, Red Hawks had a guy named Kirk Pierce, catcher, bulldog, built like a wrestler, just a strong guy. A swing and a foul. And Alexian Field had this little Alexian International Airport there outside of Chicago. It's beyond the right field wall. So if you're in Newman, it'd be like on Albright Boulevard or on the campus of NESU. And Johnny Knott, I swear, came inches away from hitting a plane in the air one night. At least it looked like it. I mean, the flight attendant caught it and threw it back. But it was that. There's a strike at the knees. He literally hit a Now the Joneses like that one. I kid you not, when that thing went in the air, my first thought was, that's going to hit a plane. That is going to hit a plane. 2 strikes. Peter Zimmerman, the pitch, lined into right field, and there's a base knock by Zimmerman. Pete's first hit today. You know, Zimmerman had that big first game. He had the 3-run home run in game 1 of this series and a triple.

0: batter Jack Blomgren. Lake Country doing this with two outs, mind you. Cunnings delivers a strike into Jack Blomgren, who's 0 for 2 with a walk. And, you know, the St. Paul Saints, prior to being an affiliate with the Twins, you know, they, and prior to playing at CHS Field, they didn't have planes by that field. Well, one pitch, a strike, and it's 0-2. But it was that classic, when you think of minor league baseball, they had a train track, an active train that would pass in the outfield. So it wouldn't be uncommon to hear the train horn go off and a train going beyond the outfield wall. The pitch fouled away. In fact, that's the old stories of the longest home run ever hit was at Midway Stadium when it landed inside a car, a train car, bound for Chicago. 0-2 the count on Jack Blomgren. And who knows from where. Cunnings trying to get out of this run here. The 0-2 pitch is low. 1-2. Runner at second, Mears, Zimmerman on at first. The Dockhounds, who put 14 across the plate two nights ago, got 10 tonight. 1-2 pitch coming from Cunnings home. Line to center field, and that should get another run in. Mears running up. Now he's going to run past the stop sign, and he'll run in and score anyway. And that's an RBI for Blomgren. I think Ken Huckabee was going to hold him up and say, let's not, you know, tack on too much here. But an RBI hit. And the unfortunate thing, and Cunnings is a good young arm, but he's in a case like we talked about the other night where Chris Coast does not want to burn arms up prior to a 10-day, 9-game road trip. So Cam's probably going to have to wear a little bit of this one. All he can do is keep coming set, keep coming to the plate, and trying to get that out. Here's Dirksen. Takes a strike. Now Dirksen, the grand slam home run in the second. Walked and scored in the fifth, struck out in the sixth. And the pitch, swing and a miss. Oh and two the count, Andre Dirksen. Mentioned collegiately, played at Augustana College, Sioux Falls, South Dakota. So he was a Viking. Good program there. A lot of good programs that Augustana puts out. 0-2 pitch. High. One ball and two strikes. A four-run second. A four-run fifth. And a three-run seventh so far for Lake Country. And the 1-2 delivery. Breaking pitch low. 2-2. There have been a lot of, over the 31 years now of Red Hawks baseball, all those parks, and they once the Northern League and then into the American Association. And some of the cities that have housed independent baseball that are now either affiliated cities or not. Ball fouled away. But fans have followed the Red Hawks those early years, Thunder Bay, Madison, then that little moment where Edmonton and Edmonton, Alberta, and my goodness, you down south in Texas with Laredo and Amarillo and El Paso, of course, now Cleburne is team down there. Two balls, two strikes in Dirksen. And he fouls another one off. Here's a time there. Speaking of teams in Illinois, Joliet Jackhammers got some friends, the Benoits, who live not far from Silver Cross Field. Or was it Bennett's and Benoit's, French? Count remains 2-2. That was a park that was downtown, not by an airport, literally downtown, Jillian. Deuces wild, the pitch. Just a bit low and away, 3-2. Well, this league is strong now, you know, from the West Division. Sioux Falls leading the West Division. The Red Hawks will have a direct series against those that lead the division starting tomorrow. Right now, just trying to get out of the top of the seventh. Payoff pitch is a ball about sidewalk tip. That'll bring up Ray Zuber, the third. Super fan entertaining. Now for Cam Cunnings, and again, we talk about guys that are just coming off college, so they've got a lot of innings in. Ninth man to the plate. And the pitch. Strike on the outside corner. Nothing, Lake Country. Zuber 0-for-2 with a walk and a run scored. The set by Cam and a pitch. Fouled off. Ooh, that caught part of the umpire. Now Andrew Pugliano will walk that off. Got that on the shoulder. Seven runs, seven hits, no errors for the visiting Dawgs. No runs, four hits, one error for the Red Hawks. Cunnings has the sign from his battery mate. And the pitch home. Fastball away. And right now, we want to get to that Snack Michaels candy toss. Get some of this candy out of the booth. One ball, two strikes on Zuber and the pitch home. Tying and a miss. He got him and Cunnings able to put away Ray Zuber. And that is all for the Hawkeyes in seventh, but more damage inflicted. Three runs on four hits. There were no errors and three runners left on base. It's time to get him up and stretch him out. After 6.5, it's Lake Country 11, Fargo-Moorhead nothing. This is Red Hawks baseball.
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0: we go to the bottom of the seventh inning here at Newman. And we got a new right-hander. On the mound for Lake Country. And a strike in there. Big thanks to the crew on the Snack Michael's Candy Toss here today. Always a fun event just coming out and feed you. Jesus Lujano leading it off in the bottom of the seventh inning. 11-0 Lake Country. Ben Shoshan, the right-hander on for the Dawghounds. What a night tonight for Dominic Cancellieri. As he goes six innings, four hits, and no runs. Four strikeouts of the game. We talked about him just making pitches. He had just one free pass of the game tonight. 1-2 pitches away. 2-2 the count on Lujano. It'll be Lujano, Wilkerson, and Amaya the scheduled hitters in tonight's bottom seven. Take a peek around the league here. Get you caught up on what's happening in the American Association. Gary Southshore leading Winnipeg 9-2 in the eighth inning. Milwaukee and Sioux City in a tight one tonight in Iowa. 4-3, the X's leading Milwaukee. Yeah, that game, as I mentioned, in the ninth inning. Kane County with a 5-2 advantage on Sioux Falls, and in fact, that has gone final. Lujano takes a little bit low. So the Canaries fall today. Three to the count, and Lujano calls time. And tomorrow night, Red Hawks 7:05 from the Birdcage. Hunter Day against Thomas Dorminey. Payoff pitch coming for the new right-hander, and he got him. Took a little something off it, and a strikeout. Jack Ben Shoshan. Here's Colby Wilkerson. Well, a couple things. You know, you never, the old adage, you know, yeah, is that concerning that, you know, the been some big run production by Lake Country, and Wilkerson files away. You can ask rhetorically, did they catch the wrong team? It's the wrong time, the way Lake Country's playing. Is it something where, maybe with a little bit of the nicks that the Red Hawks have and maybe don't aren't at completely full strength? Is it that? Again, this is game 13. One strike in Wilkerson and just a bit away. 1-1 the count. The Hawks will figure this out. Certainly no doubt about that. Right-hander's pitch, Wilkerson, Goodwood, fouls it off to the left. One ball, two strikes on Colby. Colby today, 0-2, and the pitch, good eye. Connor Ash, the win for Kane County. Chase Gearing, the loss for Sioux Falls, 5-2 the final. 2-2 the count on Wilkerson. And the pitch. Driven in the air to left field, hit pretty well. Wilkerson sending it back to the wall. That is off the fence in left field. Wilkerson digging for a second in opposite field, double down the left field line. Colby Wilkerson, his fifth double in this young season for that new Red Hawk. Boy, and a little bit more because we have a slight breeze that's blowing out towards that left field corner. Maybe not all barrel, a little bit of the hands, but you see what happens to Newman. 318 down the line, and that one to the bottom of the wall on the fly. And Wilkerson's got himself, as I mentioned, his fifth double this year to go along with a triple. His 12th hit of the season, now 12 for 28 on the year. Can the Red Hawks continue on? Carlos Amaya. The pitch is low. Carlos moved from catcher to, or from first to catcher tonight. Fernandez moved from catcher to third. Andy Nelson from third to first. The sent by Joshon, the pitch is a fastball running in. From the set, the 2-0 delivery. Driven to left field and a line drive. Outfielder slips and it gets past Zuber. He slipped in the grass. Wilkerson's going to score easily, and this might be a three-bagger for Carlos Amaya now. He'll check in at second, but the run scores, and the Red Hawks finally on the board, trailing at 11-1. Amaya's second hit of the game. Now Ray Zuber gave it a best chance. You know, those cleats went out. And here is Aiden Byrne. Well, the Red Hawks not getting shut out tonight. Byrne swings through the pitch. Checking a runner. Could the Red Hawks add another one here? The pitch. Swing and a miss. And again, ball twisting up there. A 1-2 on Bernsie. 8-1 for one today. Laid down a sacrifice bunt in the third. Singled. Sharp single up the middle in the fifth. But now got to protect. Down two strikes. Deep breath. And pitch home. Swing and a miss. First base unoccupied, so they'll have to throw down to complete the strikeout, which Dirksen does. So K2-3 if you're scoring at home. Two outs, and here's Andy Nelson. Nelly ground out and then had a hit taken away from him. It is at bat in the fifth inning on a line drive to third. The pitch is high. Jack Ben Shoshan, a right-handed rookie, collegiately pitched at Rice University, and he's a Houston native as well. And the 1-0, that's a strike. Chicago defeating Cleburne 4-1. So the Dogs improve to 6-6 now at 500. Cleburne drops to 5-8. 1-1 pitch, down and away. Mentioned Kane County with their win. They'll remain in first place in the East. Sioux Falls, 9-4 now, the loss today. Couple of balls and a strike, and the pitch home. Driven up the middle, base hit by Nelly, and this should get a run in. Amaya rounding third, he'll come in and score. Andy Nelson, RBI hit, Hawks trail 11-2. Good to see a little life in the Red Hawks bats here. And the bottom of that lineup coming through. Wilkerson, the one-out double. Amaya, the double. And Nelson now, the two-out hit. We're going to the top of the order in Jairus Richards. Richards 1-for-2 in the game with a single, a strikeout, and a walk. And takes a little bit in. Look at that pinkish sky tonight. Such a beautiful ballpark. Richards just got under it. He sends it into the dusk. I don't think anybody sees it. Does anybody see it? Nobody sees it. It just bounced on the infield, but now the throw home, and safe at home is Andy Nelson. He never stopped running with two outs. That might go down as an RBI hit that nobody saw, and the Hawks trail 11-3. So indeed, it'll be an RBI for Jairus Richards, a peculiar one. And then an error on the third baseman, Julio Carreras, on the throw home, allowing Richards to get to second. And you knew right away, we talk about it being dusk, the pinkish hue where day meets night. And Richards just put that in a phone booth on top of the infield. And immediately, you could see Ripken Reyes, the shortstop, just held his hands out. Says, I have no clue. That thing was lost in the dusk. Thought for a second Jack Blomgren, the second baseman, but he too was left. And Hawks catch a break. Now down 8. And the batter Fernandez. And Jimmy pulls the ball to third. And it's low up the line. That'll reach the corner off the mitt of the third baseman Carreras. Richards coming in to score. Jimmy ends up at second, and the Hawks now trail 11-4. That ball took a little hop down. That's probably going to go down as an RBI double for Juan Fernandez, as it should. Well, more would be just enough. And that'll draw a visit to the mound. Now sometimes you gotta catch a break or two. And the Red Hawks maybe have caught a couple here in the bottom of the seventh inning. Stranger things have happened at Newman Outdoor Field. Down by 7 with 7 outs still to play with. A little meeting on the mound here for the Doghounds. So you got the Wilkerson double, the Amaya double, scoring Wilkerson made 11-1. Andy Nelson. With the base knock. Made 11-2. Then Richards. We call that a can't-see-the-ball single, so to speak, that scored Nelson. And now the knock by Juan Fernandez. That scores Richards. A batter Dylan Thomas, the eighth man to the plate. Tell you one thing, a slight breeze blowing in from right field to the left field corner. Boy, if DT keeps this thing going, might see that pen activated for Lake Country. The pitch is high, ball 2. And what Dylan Thomas is doing right now, unless you give me something I can and barrel, I will certainly pass this baton to Jose Sermo. Because right now, Hawks just need boys on the base pass. Down 11-4. The set and the pitch. Big cut by Dylan, and that ball on 2-0 disappears. That's just smart pitching. Jack Manchoshan just kind of sunk that ball in the plate. Dillon maybe looking for something up, trying to ambush. And he got it off the plate. Sermo again would be next. Can the Red Hawks keep the train moving here? The look to second and the pitch. Driven sharply and on a hop, played by Blomgren, the second baseman. He'll toss on to first, and that's all for the Hawks. But they show some life here in the bottom of the seventh inning. Four runs come across the plate on five hits. There was one error and one left. We go to the top of the eighth inning. New score, Lake Country 11, Fargo Moorhead 4. 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
0: That's a Kia call to the pen here at Newman Outdoor Field. Another rookie right-hander in there, Isaac Roars. The roar has been restored. A former Golden Eagle from Crookston, Isaac Roars, recently signed. Another arm in there, and we'll see if Isaac can come in here. And the Red Hawks showing a little life. Down 7, but they were down 11. The Roars facing the top of this order for Lake Country as Ripken Reyes takes the ball. So Cam Cunnings goes a couple of innings of work today. The first one, terrific. Then, boy, that seventh inning had a little bit of everything, starting with this man, Reyes. He was hit by a pitch to start the inning. Then a fielder's choice, innocent enough, a line drive out. Okay, Cam was on his way. But then, I'll tell you, Lake Country started doing their damage last inning with two outs, double, single, single, single, walk. I mean, it was that inning, though. We saw the Red Hawks do a little bit of that in the bottom of last inning. We're in the top of the eighth, and Roars has fallen behind Reyes 3-0. They wind in the pitch. He is a strike. So for Cam Cummings, two innings. He yields four hits, three runs. Somewhere in the distance, a car has gone off. There's strike two on the outside corner. Well, Isaac Roars coming back, or trying to, coming back from a 3-0 count. And now is running full to Ripken Reyes. Been hit by a pinch, a sack, and he's flied out twice. The young right-hander's pitch. He is hit sharply into right field, and Ripken Reyes. A leadoff hit here in the top of the eighth. Well, yeah, Lake Country, they're going to have to be dealt with this year. This team They got a little natural rivalry weekend coming up at home in Oconomowoc, facing the boys from Milwaukee. Now they're at home tomorrow night. As I mentioned, the Red Hawks on the road tomorrow night. Hope you join me. 6:45, the pregame show. Nelson not holding on with Reyes at first as Roars delivers up and into Dom Johnson. Well, Dom tonight has lined to center, grounded to short, was hit by a pitch and scored. He's reached center fielder's choice and scored. Came in hitting .283, 0 for 2 tonight. Or excuse me, 0 for 3 tonight, but 2 runs scored. There's a swing and a miss. Twins fall to the White Sox today on the south side. Now Nelson holding on with the runner Reyes as Roars delivers. Good pitch. Strike two over the inside corner. He's got that right arm that's loose. It's got a strong noodle effect right there. Just kind of a whip-like action that's slung in there. Time called at home by Dom Johnson. Here's the look in the pitch. Oh, and this one hits him in the helmet. Roars, the fourth hit batsman tonight. The Red Hawks pitchers and four different pitchers have hit a duck out. And that's a tough one because the count 1-2. By the way, if you talk, there's a difference between a bean ball and being hit by a pitch, if you ever realize that, if you probably know that. Beanball, if you say someone beaned you, that means it hit in the head. And that looked like a beanball. Here's Carreras, who's knocked in a couple today. And a strike in there. I'd like to see Isaac obviously succeed, this young arm, these guys that just out of college, and there's another pitch, just the command not there, and that's the fifth dog count that's been plunked by a pitch. That was just a hit batsman, kind of a front door breaking pitch that got away. And
6: designated hitter number 40, Ryan Hernandez.
0: And no chance for Julio to get out of the way of that. Five. Hit batsman tonight, and Roars comes back with a ball to Ryan Hernandez, who's returned to the lineup tonight with a vengeance. Yeah, 2 for 4, 2 doubles, 2 runs scored, 3 runs batted in. The 1-0 pitch, and that's taken down and away. And we talked about earlier in the game when Dre Dirksen launched a ball with bases loaded over the fence. And it just gets tougher when you fall behind. You cannot, obviously, feed a guy like Ryan Hernandez something in his kitchen. A slight breeze from right to left. The same token, you fall behind. Eventually, you got to come into that strike zone. And here's a ball pulled foul. Two balls and a strike. The pitch, and this one scoots right through the glove at home plate of Amaya, and coming in to score from third is Ripken Reyes. That'll be a pass ball on the catcher Amaya. Make it 12-4. I don't know if he got mixed up or just didn't get down. Yeah, just off his mitt. That is a tough break. 3-1. The count, the pitch. Hit high in the air, a mile high in the air. The wind might make this unplayable. Burn over, makes the catch. Aiden Byrne from his shortstop spot, able to get around Juan Fernandez. Not an easy play right there, and Burnsy watching it in, able to make that catch. And he and Juan communicating well, and Aiden says, I got you, his partner. And Bernie can field him. He can go to his left. He can go to his right. He can come in. And obviously, he can make some tough catches at balls like that. Here's Josh Mears. In case you're wondering, and I mentioned there have been five dockhounds hit by a pitch tonight. I was just checking to see what the major league record is. And actually, the record for the most batters hit by a single team in one game is 6. The wind and the pitch. Strike. Not a record, obviously, you want to chase here if you're the Red Hawks, but the Rangers pitchers hit 6 Astros batters in 2018. The New York Giants pitchers hit 6 Cubs batters in 02. Here's a well-struck ball off the bat of Mears, high and deep to the deepest part of Newman, and that ball is gone. In the 399 alley to left center field, Mears has homered in back-to-back games. He's got nearly 850 feet of home runs in the last two games. And it's 15-4, Lake Country. He is some kind of strong. I mean, he is some kind of strong. Last night, he left no doubt in the 10th on a ball up 414 feet here. He just crushes this, again, using that big part of the field. That's that 399 cap crease out there and right over the wall. And Crisco's coming out to make a pitching change here in the 8th. His pitching change, Kia called the bullpen, so we've got a break in the action. We'll pause back in a minute. We're at the top of the 8th inning, and Lake Country pouring it on tonight. Back in a minute, it's Lake Country 15, Fargo-Moorhead 4. This is Red Hawks Baseball.
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0: Well, my man Diamond Dallas Corral producing our game tonight. Along with Broadway Joe Heinen, Jack Michaels here at Newman. The Red Hawks find themselves on the wrong end again of a big scoring night for Lake Country. 15-4. And the big blow again, Mears, Josh Mears, with a three-run homer here in the top of the 8th inning. That's a former high-round pick. And Lou Fuenmayor is on for Fargo-Moorhead. Hopefully get the last four outs of this. Or check that, 5 outs of this game. And the Dockhounds will load that big charter bus after the game and head back to Oconomowoc. Give or take 8-9 hours or so. Whenever they get on the road, they'll be getting into Oconomowoc sometime early tomorrow morning. They get set for a home weekend series against Milwaukee. Fuenmayor delivers a pitch to Peter Zimmerman up and in for a ball. The lefty's pitch is a strike. Again for Fargo-Moorhead. Hunter Day tomorrow. We'll see Hunter Day, and Colby Kaiser, and Kyle Krieger, part of the weekend rotation for the Red Hawks. Wayne Mayor's pitch, hit on the ground to third. Fernandez is going to play it back. Fields and throws it across the diamond. Attaboy, Juan. Talk about a versatile player, Juan Fernandez. It's on number two, and it brings up Long.
6: Second baseman number 10, Grundy. Jack Longren.
0: Second sacker. And Blomgren, 1-for-3 in the game. He's walked, scored a run, and a pitch low. And Mears with 4 runs batted in tonight. Hernandez with 3 runs batted in tonight. Dirksen with 1 swing knocked in 4 runs in the second inning. The 1-0 pitch, a little bit up, 2 balls and no strikes. That Gary-Winnipeg game has gone final tonight. And the Fighting Isops, Gary defeating Winnipeg 9-3. There's an off-speed pitch away. Well, the Goldeyes with a loss drop to 5-7. Gary Southshore improves to 5-7. So they will jump ahead of Cleburne in the East. 3-0 pitch, a strike. Now waiting on that Sioux City-Milwaukee game, and that has gone final. The X's get the win tonight, 7-4 over Milwaukee. There's another strike. Now the count is full. Sioux City gets their 7th win. Milwaukee drops to 7-6. Everything final except this one. 3-2, two outs. Payoff pitch is fouled back. I'm going to do it again. To Blomgren. Climbs out, steps back in. Now these Dachshunds have scored 34 runs in this series. Payoff pitch. He walked him as it sails away. That brings up Bray Dirksen. And Lincoln idle today.
6: Catcher number 8, Bray Dirksen.
0: And Kansas City idle today. Red Hawks not holding on with the score the way it is. The runner at first and a swing and a miss and an off-speed pitch here. Lou Fuenmayor, the 5th pitcher used tonight for the Red Hawks. And the 0-1. Swing and a miss, and Fuenmayor able to cut one inside. The Red Hawks, if they drop this one, I would go to 5-8. So they get 5th place in the West. But again, this is game 13. At 87 remaining, and just a bit outside. I think the road obviously will be a big test. For the Red Hawks, maybe not at 100% from the health area, but the road will be a good test. And, you know, kind of shake this homestand off a little bit. Maybe start out on the right foot tomorrow night. Inside, ball 2. 2-2 the count. It's always, you know, playing in Sioux Falls, you know, over the years, all the games between those two teams. That's another thing where it's never over till it's over in that stadium. There have been some wild ones there. Here's a 2-2. Ground ball hit to third. Juan plays it off the lip, shuffles and tosses across the diamond, and Nelson unable to pick it. That'll be a throwing error on Juan Fernandez, and the runners will advance. Down for Fargo-Moorhead.
6: Left fielder number 7, Ray Zuber in the third.
0: Their second error tonight. Got a batter. Ray Zuber, the 3rd. The Red Hawks pitcher, Lou Fuenmayor, will have to pitch an extra out. 15-4, Lake Country. Tonight's at paid attendance, 2,303. And the pitch inside. Runners on second and third. We're on the top of the eighth. And a pitch on the way. Note the game times coming up on the road trip. We got a little bit of everything for you. 7:05 first pitch tomorrow, 5:35 on Saturday, 4:05 on Sunday, Monday an off day, and then Tuesday 6:35 in Kansas City. There's a strike. Next Wednesday is a day game in Kansas City. That's a 1:05 start time. And then next Thursday, a night game at 6:35. The Redhawks then will drive all night to Milwaukee, where two evening games and an afternoon game before returning back home. Zuber takes up and in for a bowl. 3-1 the count to Ray Zuber the third. Hawks have spent a lot of time on the defensive side of things tonight. A lot of plate appearances tonight for Lake Country. Zuber has been held hitless in the game. The pitch, that's a good looking pitch by Lou. Strike. And the Red Hawks return home June 9th, 10, 11, 12, 13, 14, 15. Kansas City and Winnipeg, divisional battles when they return back to Newman. The payoff pitch, fouled away. That's the second time Andrew Pugliano, the home plate umpire, has been hit. Yikes, he's taking one off the shoulder, and now right off the frontal lobe. I mean, right off, that's why we wear masks. Remember the days the umpires wore those big balloons? What was that, the 70s? Here's a ball lined to left field. Uh-oh, this one's going to catch the breeze and hit the base of the wall in left field. Off the bat of Zuber, Blomgren comes in to score. Dirksen comes in to score, and it's 17-4 Lake Country. And somewhere, Ken Huckabee's probably saying, you know, this is nice, but we can get on the bus, get out of here, and save some of these for our series this weekend with Milwaukee, probably. A lot of extra base hits tonight as well. So the Dawghounds have batted around here in the top of the eighth. Back to the top of the order in Ripken Reyes as Wayne Mayor misses away. You're going to have games, obviously, like this. The Red Hawks have been on that, the other side of these as well, the team that has the big runs. Problem is, in this series, this is the second time this series. 36 runs now scored in this series for Lake Country. There's a ball. One ball, one strike on Ripken Reyes. 1-for-3. Been hit by a pitch, had a sacrifice. He's flied out twice and singled. And he chops a ball foul at the third baseline. You know, and what can't be lost tonight, you know, usually, yeah, you're seeing 17 runs and double-digit hits tonight. That stands out. But, you know, up here, we were chatting with my colleague Dominic Stern, the voice of the Dawghounds. We were talking about Dominic Cancellieri, the starting pitcher of Lake Country. He just hasn't fared well in a couple of starts this year. Dom is saying, yeah, he's probably on a short leash. You're not sure what you're going to get. It's been rocky. 1-2 pitch, popped up, out of play. And a souvenir. And talking to Dom about that, he said, yeah, he's probably on a short leash tonight. They'll kind of see how he goes, but the starts, and the Red Hawks certainly do to get runs. So, you know, that's why you have to play the game, because going in, you're thinking, okay, the Hawks' bats will be hot. It's warm out, wind blowing out a little bit. And all Dominic Cancellieri did was come out and dominate for a bit. 1-2 pitch, fouled away. I mean, he went six innings, four hits, no runs, four strikeouts and a walk. The Hawks really couldn't pack anything together against him. And so it's just proof positive. You think you know, but you don't. You look at a Gray Dirksen, 0 for 11 this year. His first at bat, grand slam home run. You think you know, but you don't. And things can turn from at bat to at bat and from game to game. The 1-2 pitch. Hey! Three called, a little backdoor breaking pitch. And that's all for the Dawghounds here in the eighth. So Flane Mayer gets a strikeout, but six runs on a total of three hits. There was one error and a runner left on base. We go to the bottom of the eighth inning. New score, Lake Country 17, Fargo Moorhead 4. This is Red Hawks Baseball.
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0: Now we go to the bottom of the eighth inning here at Newman Outdoor Field. Red Hawks are down 13. And our CapEx play of the game tonight. The folks on the TV side showing some of the amazing catches, like Julio Carreras, the third baseman, the CapEx play of the game. Oh, that moon hiding behind those clouds tonight. It's like a Brooks and Dunn song here. Beautiful shots that they're taking here. Lights illuminated, the moon sneaking out behind a dark cloud. Chris Jefferson, the new pitcher in the game. The right-hander Chris Jefferson is on from Queen Creek, Arizona. He's with the Everett Aqua Sox in his last team. And Chris Jefferson, the pitcher, Jose Sermo, the batter. So Jack Ben Shoshan goes an inning, four hits, four runs. The pitch, swing and a miss. Shoshan did not walk a batter. He ended up striking out two. Well, they've silenced Jose's bat a little bit the last couple of games. And he lines one and rips the cap nearly off the head of Jefferson. So much for silencing Jose Sermo. That was a line drive back up the middle. Boy, Jefferson left that thing out over the plate. And Jose Sermo attacking that.
6: Number nine,
0: nice knock there for Jose. Yeah, just a fastball. And Jose sees that. And took it right back from where it came. And here's Jesus Lujano, 0 for 3 in the game. Well, the hits are even at 10. But as you've heard me say countless times, this game is about runs. There's a ball to Jesus. I remember, speaking of Doug Simonick, the old skipper, legend, one of the great winningest managers of independent history,

0: and score. It's all about that first one. And boy, Lake Country, they put up, they've scored in just a handful of innings, but it's the crooked numbers that they put up during those innings. Four in the second, four in the fifth, three in the seventh, and six in the eighth. Here's a liner headed to the alley left center. Is it going to clear? No. The left fielder getting over there, Ray Zuber, to put it away. One out. Colby Wilkerson, the batter. Now, win or lose, obviously every at-bat, you're going out there trying to get something done. We'll see if Colby can get a two-hit game tonight. He's one for three. Wilkerson got a ball the opposite way. He's switch-hitter sitting left-handed here against the mighty Jefferson. And he got one the opposite way of the base of the wall in left field. Last at-bat, Jefferson kind of streamlines a strike over there. Yeah, I think Colby Wilkerson's going to work out just fine with the Hawks. And here's a ground ball. Oh, might be a double play. 4-6-3, twin killing. That thing slowed up on the grass. Hit well, but the second baseman, Blomgren, able to flip it to Reyes on to Zimmerman. And the Red Hawks are out here in the eighth. No runs, one hit, no one left. We go to the ninth inning. Score remains. Lake Country, 17. Fargo Moorhead, 4. This is Red Hawks baseball.
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0: Well, Andy Nelson making his second appearance, a position player that has come on to pitch here in the ninth inning. So Andy Nelson, a position player. Red Hawks not going to burn another arm tonight, down 17-4. So Nelly had a couple strikeouts the other night. Nelly coming on in here. I think he was kind of slinging a little knuckleball the other night. Nelson facing Dom Johnson, Julio Carreras, and Ryan Hernandez. 17 runs, 10 hits in an error for Lake Country. 4 runs, 10 hits, 2 errors for Fargo Moorhead. The Doc Hans have been mashing things up. A little swinging foul at the plate. Nelson, that off-speed stuff, that one at 69 miles an hour. Doc Hans have outscored the Hawks 36-8 in the series. There's a ball, one ball, one strike. As I said, from game to game, this series will come to an end tonight. Maybe the Red Hawks start fresh tomorrow, 7:05 Sioux Falls. Ball hit deep in the hole and short. Backhanding it, Byrne. No chance to get the speedy Dom Johnson. So an infield hit for Dom Johnson. So he's got his first hit of the game in his sixth plate appearance.
6: Third baseman number 14, Julio Carreras.
0: Well, that makes it official. Now every Doc Hound has at least one hit in tonight's game. The batter, Carreras, one for four with a double, 2 runs scored and 2 runs batted in. The pitch, trial down the right field line toward

0: the bullpen of Blake Country. Ravello tire foul ball. Swing for the fences with Ravello Ridge Track all-terrain tires. You can find yours at Gateway Nissan in Fargo and Fargo Tire. One strike. And the pitch. And there is a hit, Batchman. That ball just stayed in. That knuckle or that off-speed pitch. And Carreras hit for the second time and roughly, I think, in the same spot two times he's been hit, right in that back. Now, the other one hit him in the back. This one got him in the derriere. A little bit more padding, with all due respect, physically, but in that area. So that one, you feel. So that is the sixth hit batsman. I mentioned earlier, that would be a major league tying record as the off-speed pitch fouled away by Ryan Hernandez. And actually, it's five hit batsmen with Carreras now have been hit twice, but so be it. Two on, nobody out. And a strike in there to Ryan. Well, Hernandez, two big doubles in this game, three runs batted in. He has scored a couple of runs. A set by Nelly and the pitch. And this one in the dirt, and the runners will advance on a wild pitch. You know, some would say in a 17-4 game, are you really going to run? But you know what? It's that etiquette part. You're almost showing up by not advancing, you know, if you get what I mean. There's no written on that. Second and third now for Lake Country. And the 1-2 is away. Two balls and two strikes. Every now and then, Nelly will sneak it in. And a little bit of heat at 79. So his range has gone from the mid to upper 60s to near 80. On his various pitches, the 2-2. And there's the off-speed pitch at 68. The payoff pitch. And knuckled up the first base. Oh, it hits the first base bag. And everything rolling and pointing towards Lake Country tonight. That'll be an RBI infield single for Ryan Hernandez, his fourth run batted in, and it's 18-4, Lake Country. I look down at Chris Coast, you know, and he's been around the game long enough that you're going to have games like this. And again, he's thinking about this one, sure, but knows that he's got to get the boys ready to go tomorrow night as well. Here's a liner by Mears in the left field. That's another base knock, and Mears with a five RBI game. His third hit. And the batter is Peter Zimmerman. 19-4. Lake Country. Zimmerman takes the strike. The pitch. Jazzed a bit inside. Nobody out. A single by Johnson. Correa's hit by a pitch. Hernandez and the wild pitch advances them. And Hernandez scoots the ball up the first baseline, hits the bag that drives in Johnson. And Mears on the first pitch drives an RBI hit to left. Couple of balls and a strike. And Zimmerman takes low. And again, we talk about this time you're in, 19-4. Just hoping to get some outs. Swinging a foul. One thing about being on the wrong end of a 19-4 game, you know, you take it up and throw it away after the game and you move on. They're easier to just forget, let's move on, than the game last night. That was a tough one to drop. 3-2 pitch fouled away. That one, the Red Hawks, and there's been a few in this string where the Red Hawks are 1-7 in their last eight. There's been a few of those games where a hit there or a non-fielding error there probably would have swung Fargo Moorhead's way. But games like this, 3-2 pitches low, he walked it, but the bases are loaded. They're easier to send away. I wouldn't imagine Coaster unless, you know, you're going to bring another position player in. He doesn't want to burn another arm. We've talked about that. And the batter is Jack Blomgren, who has walked twice, singled, struck out, and flied out. Officially 1-for-3 with 2 runs scored. The pitch on the way from Nelly is fouled away. There were games back in the day, and the Red Hawks, they've got rivals with a number of teams. Ball hit in the air to right field. This will get another run in. Long fly ball. Thomas makes the catch. Hernandez will jog in from third, and it's 20-4, Lake Country. So an RBI for Blomgren is second. But there had been times I remember back in the day that heated rivalry with Winnipeg where games were like this, one way or the other, and it didn't, you know, you can tell out here there's not animosity here. No one's trying to show up anybody. They're just playing it out. But there are games like that with a perception of, hey, you're running it up where it would lead to a little bit of, there have been a few games like that over the years. 2 on the count, and a swing and a foul from Dre Dirksen. The 2-1 pitch, swing and a miss is Nelson. And the old 77-mile-an-hour off-speed pitch in there. Dirksen, 1-for-3 tonight with a grand slam home run. He got everything going tonight with that big swing, a no-doubter. Yeah, starter Wyatt Chaney at second inning. The first batter reached on an error at a one-out hit batsman. Here's a pitch away, then a walk, and then fell behind Dirksen. And that, you can almost feel like, uh-oh, I went to 2-1, went to 3-1, and then had to come in with a strike, and Dirksen didn't miss it. Payoff pitch, infield fly affair, hit. Wind will pull this into foul territory near the Red Hawks dugout, and no chance for Carlos Amaya, the catcher. 20 runs, 13 hits, one error for the visitors from Oconomowoc. 4 runs, 10 hits, 2 errors for the hometown Hawks. And Andy Nelson, position player, just trying to get those last couple of outs here in the top of the ninth inning. Payoff pitch, and a ball hit in the air to center, left center. Juris Richards, a left fielder, coming on. He'll have it. There's out number 2. We talked about the plate appearances tonight for, yeah, when you put 20 runs on the board, obviously you're going to have plate appearances, but they end up sending 7 men to the plate in the second, 8 men to the plate in the third or the fifth, 9 men to the plate in the seventh, 10 men to the plate in the eighth, and this is the 8th man to the plate here in the ninth, and a pulled ball foul towards that UND Party back deck. Ray Zuber cracked a double, drove in a couple of runs last inning. Zuber 1-for-4 in a game. Walk, couple of strikeouts with that double, and 2 runs batted in. The pitch from Andy, driven foul up the left field line. The 0-2 floats low. The pitch, fouled again. Andy Nelson, the 1-2 offering, fouled away. Looking for that third out here in the ninth. The pitch, low. 2-2 the count. In Thomas Dorman on the mound tomorrow night for Sioux Falls, Hunter Day for the Fargo Moorhead Redhawks. The wind, the 2-2 pitch, fouled back. And Zuber just hanging in there. Nelson into the mound again. 2-2 pitch, hit off the end of the stick to shallow center, hangs up. And Lujano able to bring it in for out number three. So the Dachshunds sent 8 men to the plate here in the ninth. They push across 3 more runs on 3 hits and leave a couple on base. We go to the bottom of the ninth inning. Our score now, Lake Country 20, Fargo Moorhead 4. This is Red Hawks Baseball.
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0: Well, Kia called to the pen. Rodrigo Benoit is on here to get the final 3 outs of this one. And then the Red Hawks will wake up tomorrow, jump on that charter bus, and then get on down Interstate 29 to Sioux Falls, South Dakota. Lake Country after the game, shower up, get a bite to eat, get on the bus, and probably get a little rest in on their long trip back to Oconomowoc. Chris Jefferson goes an inning of work in relief. 1 hit, no runs, no walks, no strikeouts. So Benoit is on. Carlos Amaya, Aiden Byrne, and Andy Nelson due up here in the Red Hawks' night. First offering is a strike. The numbers are large, and in fact, for Lake Country, this is a new single-game run-scoring high in franchise history, the 20, and if the score holds, this will be their largest margin difference in scoring as well, that 16-run lead. A swing and a miss by Amaya. 20-13-1, the line for Lake Country. 4-10-2, the line for Fargo-Moorhead. Cancellieri would be in line for the win. And Wyatt Cheney on the hook for Fargo-Moorhead. 0-2 the count on Amaya. He's 2-for-3, and there's a swing and a miss and a strikeout. Brings up Aiden Byrne. Burnsy tonight, 1-for-2. Benoit pitch, he is taken high. And the right-hander popped him up behind the plate. Dirksen trying to measure it out, play that wind, and he's got it for out number 2. Good fundamental catch there by a Spicer, Minnesota native, and former Augustana standout Dre Dirksen, a 2 away. Well, the Hawks down to their final out here tonight. Nelson swings and fouls. Well, Andy Nelson today has played three different positions. Started third, went over to first, and finished up on the mound. Benoit, the right-hander ready, and the 0-1 pitch to the plate. Oh, my, and this one hits Nelly. I think it got him on the elbow pad. Let's hope he did. So the first Red Hawks batter hit by a pitch in the game. And combined tonight, there have been seven hit batsmen. Six of, oh, no, that didn't get him on the pad. That got him flush on that forearm.
6: Left fielder, number 49, Jarris Richards.
0: That'll bring up Jarris Richards. The pitch is high. Game that started at 7:07. We've had some three-hour games here this week with these two teams. And tonight, obviously, with the run production, here's the pitch. Driven high in the air. This ball is hit well. Dead center field, but it's in the park and caught in center by Dom Johnson. And that ends it here tonight. Ad Newman. The Lake Country Dawghounds walk into Newman Outdoor Field and sweep the Fargo-Moorhead Redhawks 20-4. Your final score tonight, 20 runs, 13 hits, one error for the Dawghounds. They left seven on base. The Redhawks, 4 runs, 10 hits. Correction, 4 runs. Yeah, 10 hits and 2 errors. The Redhawks left 5 on base. Dominic Cancellieri, the win. He goes to 1-2 in the season. He lost to Wyatt Cheney. He drops to 0-2. Home runs in the game. Dre Dirksen of Lake Country hit his first. And Josh Mears from the Dawghounds hit his fifth. 2,303 paid to see it. Our postgame show coming up next. A final tonight from Newman. Lake Country 20, Fargo-Moorhead 4. This is Red Hawks Baseball.
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0: Here's a little looping line drive to right field, and Dylan Thomas makes a catch. Oh, he's Batman. Flying in, maybe Spider-Man. And Carrera's looking at Dylan Thomas going, what are you doing? You took one away from me, buddy. What a play by Dylan Thomas, the big leaguer in right field. That ball sinking, looking to be a hit, and DT sliding in and surfing his way to a catch. Down go the Dawghounds in order. 1-2-3 here in the first. You played a half inning. Lake Country, nothing. Red Hawks coming to bat. This is Red Hawks baseball. A little longer cut right there, but that was a little scene there from the early in the game tonight on a defensive play from Dylan Thomas. But not many of those. There were more of the hits and the runs, certainly, for Lake Country as the Dawghounds win at 20-4, the final score. As I mentioned, for Lake Country, a couple things. The Lake Country Dawghounds walked into Newman Outdoor Field this week and scored 39 runs in this series. 39 runs. They outscored the Redhawks 39-8. And I said it earlier, and I will speak for Chris Coast. We'll talk with more on Chris tomorrow on the pregame show in Sioux Falls. I told Chris, we'll get you tomorrow. Tonight was tonight, 20-4. I said earlier, as Chris would say, This one you just roll up, throw away, and move on. That's all you can do when you lose by a score like this. For Lake Country, it is their highest production in franchise history of runs scored in a game as an American Association team, and the highest winning margin as well for Lake Country, the 16-run differential tonight. So a couple things there for the Dockhounds. They had a few boys put up big numbers. 20-4 the final. On our post-game show, we'll come back. We'll take a look around the American Association, update on those scores and other scores today from action. The scoreboard portion coming up, and then look at some of the highlights tonight and a look ahead. All that is coming up next on our post-game show from Newman. The final tonight, Lake Country 20, Fargo Moorhead 4. This is Red Hawks Baseball.
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13: Let's go back to the yard. Here's Jack Michaels.
0: Well, the Red Hawks tonight on the wrong end of a 20-4 game at the hands of the 27 Yankees. Well, the way that Lake Country was putting that ball around the park today and running it and hitting it and knocking runs in and adding on and sending a lot to the plate. And the Dockhounds are hoping, man, they hope they've won four straight now. They're hoping they can continue this to their ballpark. And for the Red Hawks, they're just hoping to snap a little bit of a skid. The Red Hawks, who won four in a row to start the season in Cleburne, now have dropped eight of their last nine. The Red Hawks fall to 5-8, just three games under 500. Lake Country improves to 8-5 with the win. Let's take a peek. Not everybody playing tonight. Kansas City and Lincoln were idle today, but the other ones played. Chicago beating Cleburne tonight 4-1 at Impact Field. Kane County gets a win over the Canaries 5-2. Connor Ash getting the victory 5-2 the final. Kane County over Sioux Falls. Sioux City holds serve at home. They defeat Milwaukee 7-5. And Gary, the Railcats, South Shore, defeating Winnipeg by a score of 9-3. Updating the standings, when you wake up tomorrow, this is how that it will look. Sioux Falls remains in first place in the Western Division with a record of 9-4. Kansas City, who is idle tonight, they pick up a half a game. They're a game and a half back. Sioux City with a win, they pull within 2.5 in the Western Division. The Winnipeg Goldeyes stay 3.5 back in the West. The Red Hawks stay 4 back in the West. And Lincoln goes to 5 back in the improved to 5 back in the West. They pick up a half game by being idle. 5 back in the Western Division. So Hawks lose the game, but don't lose any ground from where they started the day. In the East, a little tighter. Kane County, that win, they go to 8-4. Lake Country with the win, 8-5. So the Dawghounds still remain just a half game back in the Eastern Division. Milwaukee drops to 1.5 back tonight in the East Division. 2 back is Chicago, 3 back Gary and Cleburne, 3.5 back in the East. That's the updated standings in the American Association. Other scores today in the NBA, the San Antonio Spurs force game 7. In the NBA West Division Finals, Western Conference Finals with a 118-91 win over Oklahoma City. So that series tied at 3 apiece. And Game 7 will be in Oklahoma City coming up on Saturday night. In baseball, the Twins fall today to the White Sox 6-3. Chicago takes 3 out of 4 in that series on the south side. Minnesota getting set to head to Pittsburgh now. Be sure to join Corey Promise. He'll be on the Jack Michael Show coming up tomorrow to talk a little ball tomorrow afternoon. So that is a look at the scoreboard. We come back, quick look at how we got to a little bit of this score tonight. The highlights, a look ahead that's coming up next. 20-4 the final tonight. Lake Country wins it. Postgame show and a wrap coming up next. This is Red Hawks Baseball.
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0: I'm back here at Newman Outdoor Field, the highlights package and look ahead portion of our post-game report, and certainly don't need to play all of them today to understand what was going on tonight at Newman Outdoor Field. First of all, I talked about it earlier. You know, you can look at matchups and a pitching matchup, and you look at their ERAs and their one loss, and you think, all right, the Red Hawks got a great opportunity tonight. Cancellieri had been off to a rough start, the starter for Lake Country. He was 0-2 with an earned run average over 10. And, you know, Wyatt Chaney certainly had the goods. You know, he came in 0-1, but an ERA respectable run, just over 4. But this is why you play the game. You don't play him on paper. And in that first inning, you heard one of the highlights earlier today, a great catch and good defensive plays by the Red Hawks. So the Lake Country didn't score in the first. The Red Hawks got a man on, didn't score in the bottom of the first inning. But it didn't take long. That second inning was the little bit of the bugaboo out of the gate. And we saw this a couple of nights ago where Lake Country early put up some crooked numbers. And really, our highlights come tonight at one in the second, one in the fifth. In the second inning, the leadoff man, Ryan Hernandez, reached on an error, throwing error. And that, of course, now one man is on. But to Wyatt Chaney's credit, he came back, struck out Josh Mears. Then the hit batsman and walk started playing a factor. So he had a man on, a hit batsman to Peter Zimmerman, and then a walk to Jack Blomgren. So all of a sudden you're in the top of two, scoreless. Now the bases were loaded with one out. The issue, Wyatt Chaney fell behind Dre Dirksen, and he fell behind 2-1, fell behind 3-1, And boy, had to come into the zone with a pitch. And Dre Dirksen did not miss this one in the top of two. Hernandez at third, Zimmerman at second, runner at first, and Dirksen turns on one to left field. It is up, it is back, it is gone. It's a grand slam home run deep over the wall in left field. With one swing, Dirksen drives everybody in, and it's 4-0 Lake Country. Yeah, that right there, and that was Dre's first hit of the season. He was 0 for 11 this year going into that at bat, and that's the way to bust out. One swing, and it's 4-0, and immediately now you're kind of behind the eight ball. And then on the other side, Cancellieri, the pitcher for Lake Country, held his own in the second and the third, the fourth. We go to the top of the fifth inning. It's still a 4-0 game by this time, and Wyatt Chaney finished strong. He retired his last eight batters, striking out his last four. So Chaney certainly keeping in. Parker Harm called upon in the fifth inning, and walk Dirksen, walk Zuber. There's some close plays there, but back-to-back walks in the fifth, a sacrifice bunt and a hit batsman loaded the bases with one out. With the bases loaded and one out, that man Julio Carreras, who swung it well, he looked to increase the lead for Lake Country in the fifth. Trying to make some big pitches here to the heat, heart of this lineup. And here's a liner stepped onto right center field. That ball is in the alley, and that's going to get a couple runs in. Dirksen comes in to score. Zuber comes in to score. It's a two-run double by Carreras, and it's 6-0 Dark Hounds. Yep, and 6-0, they would add right after that a two-run double by Ryan Hernandez, and it was kind of on after that. That Hernandez hit made it 8-0. Seventh inning, three more runs come across the plate for Lake Country. They sent nine to the plate there. Hernandez had an RBI double that inning. Mears had an RBI single. Blomgren had an RBI hit. And, man, it was 11-0 in the seventh. Now, the Red Hawks did show some life in the bottom of the seventh inning. Give the Red Hawks credit against the reliever Ben Shoshan. They had doubles from Wilkerson and Amaya and a big hit from Andy Nelson and Jairus Richards and Juan Fernandez. So the Red Hawks got their four runs in the bottom of the seventh inning, pulling within seven, and then Lake Country just did more damage. A six-run eighth inning, three more in the ninth inning, and that's how they got to their 20. It was impressive. They went from 11-0 to up 11-4 to up 17-4 to up 20-4, and that's how it would end tonight. 20 runs, 13 hits, one error for Lake Country. They left seven on base. The Red Hawks, four runs, 10 hits, two errors. They left five on base tonight. Dominic Cancellieri, the win. He's now 1-2 on the year. Wyatt Chaney, the loss, he drops to 0-2. Home runs in the game tonight. Joshua Mears is homered in back-to-back games. He now has five on the season. And Dre Dirksen cracked his first of the year for the Lake Country Dogcats. The game was played in 3 hours and 14 minutes, 3:14 the time of the game tonight, at 103 paid to see it. So as I mentioned, oftentimes today, that just like the 14-1 loss the other night, same thing here. The Red Hawks now will just shower up, get a good night's sleep, get on the bus tomorrow, get to Sioux Falls, and start fresh. There's always tomorrow, and the Red Hawks, who are now three games under 500, have a great opportunity as they face the division-leading Sioux Falls Canaries tomorrow night. Red Hawks will hand the ball to Hunter Day tomorrow. Thomas Dormady, the left-hander, pitching for Sioux Falls, our pregame at 6:45 and the first pitch at 7:05. That will do it. 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Great job as always. Eli Swanson, the director of broadcasting Red Hawks baseball at Newman Outdoor Field. Ryland, Jaden, the crew, always do an outstanding job here. We thank them for their help. My thanks to Sophie Thompson stopping by from the Red River Valley Fair, promoting that, and for Chris Coast, who joined us earlier tonight. I'm Jack Michaels. Derek Hansen, our brand manager of 740 The Fan, and Al Murray on hand, our chief engineer at the game tonight. We thank Al for stopping by and his help. For Chris, for the entire crew, I'm Jack, repeating our final tonight. It was Lake Country 20, Fargo-Moorhead 4. Have yourself a good rest of your Thursday. Tomorrow night, we'll come to you from the Birdcage in Sioux Falls. 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

0: options on Westwood One Sports Night. For example, following San Antonio's 118-91 demolition of Oklahoma City tonight, who wins Game 7? Who are you rooting for to win Game 7? 310-840-4910. And also, the Travis Kelce-Taylor Swift wedding is a few weeks away. What's the right way in the sports media space for us to be talking about this royal wedding of sorts for American culture? The merging of our biggest pop star in holy matrimony with a Hall of Fame NFL player, the most popular sport in this country. Butch in Brooklyn wants in on that. Brooklyn! We go hard. Butch, what do you have on the Taylor Swift, Travis Kelce nuptials?
1: Thanks for taking my call, and I want you to please take what I say in a very positive way and not a negative way, because sure. You seem like a good guy, but you're way too young to remember certain things. I'm talking youngster. I'm 69 years old. I had a political talk radio show for many, many years. I know how the business works. And I'm saying this because I've been all my life huge fan of Westwood One. I mean, the way you broadcast the game. And I know that the talk radio thing is a new thing that you guys are going to. So I'm saying this to you and to the management. Okay.
0: Okay,
1: thank you. And again, I'm saying this in a very constructive way. If you continue talking about Taylor Swift, I don't know if you remember the last Super Bowl when she was there, the whole fans will boot her. If you were to listen to every single call of every talk radio show, or just the ones that you've heard, since the Taylor Swift thing broke, and how many sports fans actually called to talk about Taylor Swift? The answer is zero. Mm-hmm. I don't know if the station is telling
0: what
1: you.
0: What about Travis Kelce, though? You're forgetting about Travis Kelce as the other side of this, too.
1: Let me finish, and then, okay. He's a pawn in this thing. It's her. She has a PR machine second only to Princess Di and to Marilyn Monroe. You're too young to remember them. But let me just say, I'm saying this in a helpful way.
0: Thank you.
1: If I didn't love your station, Westwood One, I would have just turned it off the minute you brought it up. Mm-hmm. It's killing
0: me.
1: Why? You have to
0: Why? Why is it killing me? Can I be constructive at the same time, Butch? You're you talk political talk. If a president's unpopular,
1: you're not talking about the president?
0: Hold on a second. No. The point I'm making is you made the point that sports fans don't like Taylor Swift, yet you just sat on hold to call me about Taylor Swift.
1: They don't want to hear it on a sports talk radio show. It's okay if it's on like a pop culture show, but not sports talk radio. You're losing list. I swear to God, I'm telling you, in constructive. I guarantee you've lost a lot. Even just bringing it up the way you did, how much should we talk about it? The answer is zero. And I'm telling you the God's honest truth.
0: Thank you for the call. I hear you. I disagree with it. I appreciate the call. I do. That's why I brought it up. Because again, and by the way, there are just some that don't believe in the idea of mixing the pop culture world with the sports world. I am of the belief that the more lines you cross, the more interesting you become. Muhammad Ali, when he crossed racial grounds and political grounds, became a more significant, interesting figure and a more significant, interesting story. I remember 15 years ago, right when I was breaking into the industry, when Michael Sam and Jason Collins, God rest his soul, we learned about, announced that they were gay, that they crossed lines that led to really interesting conversation, interesting dialogue. So the fact that Taylor Swift is marrying one of the greatest players to ever play tight end of the NFL is an interesting story. And if you think there are more interesting stories in sports than that, in June, perhaps you need to look inward and recognize that maybe it might be a you problem, not a Taylor problem, perhaps. Just a thought. And I mean that constructively. I hope you take it well. Let's get to college football real quickly, where the SEC, right now, the SEC is contending with Notre Dame for being the most delusional, obnoxious entity in all of college sports. See, Notre Dame has owned this crown for the last few decades. They're the Dallas Cowboys of college. Haven't won a title in more than 30 years, yet conflates their television ratings with meaning that they're one of the top football programs there is. They aren't. They lost the only two difficult games on their schedule that they had, yet cried foul and took their ball home with them when they missed the college football playoff. We're not playing in another bowl game! And now, they position themselves to automatically make the CFP if they're ranked in the top 12 of the playoff, regardless of automatic qualifiers, maybe shifting things around. The SEC is contending for being more obnoxious than that, because they are not handling the fact that the Big Ten is the best conference in college football now pretty well. They're not handling it well. Kirby Smart's crashing out about it. Lane Kiffin's talking about it on podcasts. This week's SEC meetings, and you got Greg Sankey just flat out denying reality. Here he was on the topic of the best college football conference earlier today.
2: If you look at the entirety of our league, we are by far the most competitive, the strongest football league, by far. But you're going to lose games when it's close and competitive like that. So why have they surpassed us? It's an oddball that's bounced a couple times the wrong way. Indiana was pretty dominant in the Rose Bowl last year. A lot of other games you look pretty close margin, and we've been the beneficiary on those.
0: Mm-hmm. See, here's the funny magic trick the SEC's played some version of this offseason. When they won all those titles, and they were the most dominant thing in college sports, you know, before other teams started paying players legally. That's my own commentary attached to that, just so you know. Allegedly, SEC schools were paying players. Wink, wink. When they were winning all those titles, they boasted, oh, it's because of how battle-tested we are. There isn't a week off in the SEC. Hashtag it just means more. But now that they're losing, Lane Kiffin actually made the excuse, it's because the teams are more worn down when the playoff arrives. So which one is it exactly? Are you more battle-tested or worn down? Here's the truth. Not only has the SEC not won the title the last three seasons, the Big Ten, meanwhile, winning all 3 years and having three different schools do so, the SEC hasn't even had a finalist. They haven't even made the championship game. Haven't come close. And to further emphasize the obnoxiousness of the SEC currently, they are the one holdout of expanding the college football playoff to 24. Now, you could disagree on it going to 24. That's fine, but when every other conference is on board and you're not, then you are the annoying one. And here was Greg Sankey reinforcing he's not going to support 24 earlier today.
2: There had been no research and work done on 24.
3: Got it.
2: And simply saying we'll do this to do that without the supporting information was not a decision that we were prepared to make. And I want to be clear, we've never stated opposition to 24. We've stated support for 16.
0: Ah, profound. He also didn't sound super supportive of the bipartisan bill to stabilize college athletics, so it's hard to feel optimistic about that. And Sankey spent the large portion of his availability today saying the SEC has not been the most disruptive conference in the sport, yet it's his league that killed the Pac-12 by kicking off the last realignment cycle by poaching Texas and Oklahoma, remind you, and it's one of his presidents, George's, talking about the SEC breaking off altogether and doing their own thing. The SEC, right there with Notre Dame, most delusional, obnoxious entity in college sports. 310-840-4910 if you want in. Emily in San Diego wants in on the constructive feedback that our friend Butch from Brooklyn had for us in terms of Taylor Swift and talking about her nuptials with Travis Kelce. Emily, I don't know what I'm doing even bringing up the topic. I was told no one would call, no one would listen, but here you are. What do you have?
4: Of course I would call. It has to do with my chief. So I just wanted to say that there's a vast variety of news, and it all meshes, okay, in this world. So whether it has to do with this particular subject that a lot of people don't like, it is a fact. And so, yes, there's going to be a lot of people, I think, that have their opinions, but I think everyone's entitled to them. I just wanted to also say that, you know, Taylor Swift is really adamant about this whole fiasco going on. Okay, somebody's leaking all this information. Well, I don't know if you heard that it turned out to be Travis's father, so he kind of got blackballed from any more information.
0: Well, I didn't hear that. I got 10-15 more seconds. What do you have on the end here, Emily?
4: Okay, I just wanted to let you know that I think that everybody is entitled to their opinion, and that, yes, I'm interested in it, so I think you guys should go ahead with it and see where it goes.
0: Thank you, Emily. I appreciate the call, and a shout-out to your Chiefs out there in San Diego. Earlier today, we heard from the head coach of the best team in the NFL that no one's talking about, and we'll tell you what team that is next on Westwood One Sports.
3: This is Westwood One Sports.
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18: 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What is the new head coach getting in quarterback Caleb Williams?
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10: incomplete product, an unfinished product, who needs some good coaching, needs someone to stay on him and teach him how to do this like a pro, and honestly, kind of fix some of his fatal flaws. Like, he held onto the ball too long last year. He tried to make the hero play instead of taking the layup more times than not, and he didn't throw the ball downfield. I get asked that question all the time. What's the number one difference between why it worked for Jaden Daniels and why it didn't work for Caleb Williams? You can go all over the board here with, like, you know, coaches being fired, horrible offensive line, all of that. Jaden Daniels takes chances. He takes shots down the field that Caleb Williams was just averse to for a number of reasons. I think that got to be coached into him from Ben Johnson. You've got to be in charge, and you've got to be an efficient first and second down offense, and that starts with the quarterback.
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0: chance to react to that in real time, 310-840-4910. But there's another question we're asking as well, and this might be one you have to think about for a second. Which NFL contender do you think is getting the least amount of attention or praise? Or in other words, who is a contender that you believe is not being talked about as one? 310-840-4910. Because there is a team today that fits that bill starting their offseason program. The Houston Texans are the best team in the NFL that nobody is talking about right now. That's mostly because you can't write off more than half of the conference right now. Sincerely, how many teams could you see winning the AFC as of right now? Rattling off the list, everybody's got flaws. New England's got flaws. They won the conference last year. Buffalo and Baltimore, they're your favorites. They got first-year head coaches, and they haven't been to the Super Bowl with those quarterbacks yet. The Chiefs, Patrick Mahomes coming off an injury and a not-so-good year last year. The Denver Broncos, you can certainly poke your holes through their case. The LA Chargers might be a good answer to this question. Maybe it's the Pittsburgh Steelers if their defense up to snuff and Aaron Rodgers continues to elevate his game. But how many teams can you write off? There are more teams that can win the AFC than you can write off right now. And that's good for the conference. It's good for the NFL in terms of an interest perspective. The Houston Texans are the best team in the NFL that nobody's talking about. The reason that Houston could make a run, it's because of their all-time defense. They were the number one overall defense in the NFL last year. Not Seattle, not New England, not Seattle, and not the, who are we forgetting about? The New England Patriots. It was the Houston Texans. And they have this incredible pass rush. It's seemingly only getting better, this defense. They might have the best player pound for pound of the entire league in Will Anderson. Listen to what D'Amico Ryans said about Will Anderson earlier today.
1: Will continues to wreck practice. I'm probably going to have to sit him out here soon because we have to be able to actually practice. So he just keeps wrecking practice. So that's just keep doing that. Keep causing havoc. That's what he does. And I was showing God, that's what he does on Sundays as well. So it's no surprise. But Will is the guy for everyone to watch of the intensity at which we operate. That's how Will Anderson plays. That's how I want everybody to be.
0: Mm-hmm. We need to take this guy out of practice because he's wrecking our ability to actually practice. Will Anderson. The destiny of the Houston Texans is largely dependent on the not-so-clear status of their quarterback, C.J. Stroud. Your belief on what this team's ceiling is likely hinges on your view of him. It's true that C.J. had one of the greatest rookie seasons in the history of the NFL. He helped turn the Texans from a laughingstock in the league to a playoff team every year he's been there. But ever since that rookie season, his numbers have gotten progressively worse, and that seems to correspond with having lesser resources, which is only going to get smaller once he hypothetically gets paid. And that declining play came to a head with an all-time bad playoff performance in New England to end Houston's season. Don't forget, he is eligible for a long-term extension this offseason, but June is right around the corner. Still hasn't received that deal yet. And here was Stroud making it known today how he feels on that subject.
2: Let my agent handle it, you know, and, you know, if it's time to do it, then it is. If it's not, my job is football, so that's what I focus on, is just getting better. And I think I've held my bargain up on that edge. So, you know, I'm, you know, whatever happens, happens. You know, I'm excited to be a Texan this year and, you know, go from there.
0: I've held up my end of the bargain. If C.J. Stroud looks like the guy we saw two seasons ago, and Houston's defense was what it was even last year, they can win the AFC. Now, Stroud isn't

0: the only top quarterback from his draft class to not receive an extension this offseason. No, we're not going to make any Anthony Richardson jokes here. His hometown friend, his classmate, Bryce Young, taken number one in the draft that year, C.J. Stroud number two, he hasn't been extended either. But the Panthers, they have less reason to extend C.J. Stroud, or less reason to extend Bryce than Houston does C.J. See, Bryce's sample of being, of having quality production, shall we say, it's almost as small as he is. He clearly has taken strides since his disastrous rookie season and then being benched early in year two, but an 8-9 division title, it doesn't erase those realities yet. So for Carolina, they're actually in a good spot. Hey, give the guy the fifth-year option. There's not a lot of pressure from Bryce's camp to get a long-term deal done right now because everybody kind of understands they need to see more from Bryce. Hey, can you finish with a winning record before we give you substantial money and a long-term deal? His play this year is going to instruct the future of Bryce Young in Charlotte. Albert Breer, like this comparison, Albert Breer compared Bryce's situation to Baker Mayfield's at the end in Cleveland, roughly 5 years ago. Baker won Cleveland's first playoff game in forever, but they let it go into his fourth season, and then Bake got banged up, and the Browns went, of course, after Deshaun Watson. So we'll see whether or not the Panthers are going to be happy with what they get out of Bryce Young this season. Same thing for C.J. Stroud in Houston, but in Houston's case, it's a bigger headline if C.J. Stroud isn't signing an extension before camp starts versus Bryce Young not getting that extension. If C.J. Stroud meets his potential, then Houston is a contender to go to the Super Bowl. And if they're a contender to go to the Super Bowl, is there a team you would put that classification on that's being talked about less than Houston is? Who is an NFL contender you believe is that, but is getting the least amount of attention and praise? 310-840-4910 if you want in. Also, we're talking about Spurs, Thunder, San Antonio 118, Oklahoma City 91. This game kind of breaking a lot of the air quote narratives that are out there. It's going to be a OKC bench game. Their depth is going to be why they close things out. They average 41 points per game from their bench in the regular season. Tonight they got roughly 35, 36. That bench has not been so good on the road except for game three, which is looking more and more like an anomaly. Oh, OKC gets all the whistles and all the foul calls. San Antonio got twice as many free throw attempts tonight as Oklahoma City did. Victor Wembanyama, 28 points in 28 minutes. Ho-hum, 10 rebounds, doing everything possible to extend this series. Shai Gilgeous-Alexander struggling again, second time in three games that he struggled. 6 of 18 from the field, only 15 points. For SGA, he didn't hit a three tonight. 310-840-4910 if you want in. Let's go to Mr. Positive, who wants in on the Western Conference Finals. Who are you rooting for in Game 7? Who wins Game 7? I like San Antonio, by the way, to win on Saturday night. What say you, Mr. Positive?
1: Josh, my man. Boom shakalaka. Yes, I want San Antonio. I think the two MVPs, if you will, are going to go head-to-head, and it's going to be Ali Frazier, Game 7. It's going to be fantastic. And I got to tell you, I mean, that Wemby is something special. He's going to change the game like Wilt Chamberlain. And real quick, rest in peace, Claude Lemieux. I mean, what a history with him against the Detroit Red Wings and my man, my buddy Darren McCarty. Oh, my God, the fights and everything, and they became friends. What a great loss, and I mean, very, very sad. And then as to how he passed, the game, the football team, you know how I've been really down on the Detroit Lions? We've got a weak schedule, Josh, and I just feel that we might have a chip on our shoulders, and I think we just might be able to come through. We might get a little bit lucky here and there, and we might go far. I know it's a little bit wild for Mr. Positive to be really behind the Detroit Lions because you know how I love my Buffalo Bills.
0: Or just
1: Bills.
0: Be positive lately, Mr. Positive.
1: Right, I'm trying to be positive.
0: I appreciate
1: what you
0: it.
1: Say. Okay,
0: I appreciate
1: hey,
0: your positivity, and I'll add this. I'll add this. Yeah, everybody go for their dreams. Sorry about that. Mr. Positive, the Claude Lemieux front, it's also really shocking that he passed away. He was the torchbearer for Game 3 of the Eastern Conference Finals for the Montreal Canadiens. So you're referencing Avs, his Avs tenure and the 0-1 Cup team going up against Detroit, four-time Cup winner. But let's not forget about his time in Montreal, where he was a legend there too, 93 championship team, and just making a public appearance a few days ago, which makes it all the more sadder, all the more surprising. 310-840-4910. Let's go to John, who's in San Diego. John, what do you think? Who do you think faces the Knicks in the NBA Finals next week? Is it San Antonio or is it Oklahoma City?
2: Josh, first of all, thank you for the call, man. I listen to you every morning when I drive to work, but I think San Antonio closes this out. The way Wemby's playing right now kind of feels like they're a little bit of an underdog, and I think they take on my Knicks. And I just wanted to say that there's kind of three reasons why I think the Knicks beat either OKC or the Spurs, who I think. 27-year drought. I think there's magic in the air for New York. And then also a cool thing that I actually found out last week, that Jalen Brunson's dad, Rick, he was a guard on that run that they made in 99, and now it's Jalen's turn to kind of make for his dad there. And just kind of like the short win streak they've had is, you know, 11 straight playoff wins, like just the Knicks run, man, I think just they're a winning machine right now, and I think whoever they play is going to be beat up, and I think the Knicks are well-rested and are ready to take on the world, man.
0: Go New York, go New York, go. Appreciate the call from you, John. And just looking up the last time the Knicks lost a basketball game, do you want to take a guess at the date, D-Day? The last time the Knicks lost a basketball game altogether.
3: It's got to be sometime in the month of April.
0: The answer is April 23rd. Let me look up something that happened in baseball in April. This is crazy. Oliver, you ready for the craziest stat that you're going to hear all day? As a lover of baseball, you're going to appreciate this.
4: Let me hear it.
0: The last time the New York Knicks lost a basketball game, Alex Cora was still the manager of the Boston Red Sox.
4: Oh, man. That's a tough
0: one. Cora was fired on April 25th. The Knicks last lost a game April 23rd.
4: Wow. That's crazy.
0: There you go. There's your crazy stat of the day. We don't need any music to back that up. But we are asking the question on the NFL front. We have, by the way, post-game sound, hearing from Steph Castle, hearing from SGA. You'll hear that. We'll react to it in just a minute. But the NFL question we're asking, best team in the NFL that no one's talking about, 310-840-4910. We get to those calls. We get to the post-game sound from Spurs Thunder. 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

0: is Westwood One Sports Night. Here's Josh Graham.
1: Which NFL team do you believe to be a contender that is not being talked about at all? Which NFL contender is being talked about the least? I think it's the Houston Texans. You find me anywhere that people are talking about how good this team is. CJ Stroud, if he plays up to his rookie year standard and this defense is even as good as they were a year ago, they can contend. We got post-game sound to get to from the Spurs 118-91 win in Game 6 over the Thunder. You'll hear that momentarily. We'll react to it. 310-840-4910. Let's go to Jay, who's in Cleveland. Jay, please don't tell me, because you are calling in Cleveland. Shout out to my friend Nick Wilson, by the way, on 92.3, the game out in Cleveland, one of our great affiliates. Please don't tell me you're about to call into this show and tell me that the Cleveland Browns are a contender to go to the Super Bowl this year. Is that what you're about to do?
2: The Knicks, because the Knicks are playing great basketball right now. And me personally, I think they're going to win it. They beat the brakes off the Cavs.
1: Jay,
2: you know, it was not even close.
1: Jay, I asked you a football question. Who is
2: are you
1: about to make the case for the Browns and football to go to the Super Bowl?
2: I am, because first off,
1: if
2: I'm not mistaken, we had one of the best, I'm gonna say top five defense last year. I heard you say something, Will Anderson. If I'm not mistaken, we got the best defensive player in the league with Myles Garrett. We also have defensive rookie of the year, Carson Schlesinger, Mason Graham. Our defense is pretty nice. Our offense is not looking too bad. You know, we went out there and got two rookie receivers. We still got the guy that got the dropsies. Who knows what he gonna do?
1: Jay.
2: But also Deshaun Watson.
1: Hold one second.
2: I hate to have to be the one to say it.
1: Hold one second, Jay. No one's saying that Cleveland can't be better, that Cleveland can't be good. Who knows? Maybe Cleveland can't surprise some people, contend perhaps in the AFC North. That's a different mark than doing something the Browns have never done in their history, which is go to the Super Bowl this year. That's the conversation we're having.
2: I mean, have the Texans been to the Super Bowl?
1: Well, no, I mean, they've been around for 20
2: years. I'm just throwing this out there.
1: NFL.
2: I mean, you know, I've watched Bay quarterback from Ohio State for a long time. He's not the most dependable, you know? Neither is our quarterback. You know,
1: the Texans have made the playoffs three straight years. The Browns have played three playoff games this century.
2: I mean, I get it. I get where you're coming from. But at the same time, we're talking hypotheticals. We're not there yet. But I do think the Browns have a good chance. I'm gonna call you back mid-season. If I'm not mistaken, I believe we play the Texans this year.
1: Jay, if you don't think I'm gonna remember this call from Jay in Cleveland, you just call Oliver. Halfway through the season, and you tell him, hey, I'm the guy who said that Cleveland can win the Super Bowl this year. I got you. I appreciate the call, Jay. I'll remember
2: this. You call me back.
1: That's what I'm saying. You call me back, and I'll remember this if the Browns do, in fact, make that run to the Super Bowl for the first time or are one of the top teams in the AFC. And I'll admit I'm wrong. See, I'm equal opportunity here. I believe when you're right, spike the football. None of this Barry Sanders crap, hand the ball to the ref. Spike the ball if you get something right. But at the same time, you got to own it when you're wrong. Be accountable when you're wrong. And if I'm wrong, I'll own it. I'll remember this. Chance in Alabama wants in. Who's the team that you think's being talked about the least among the contenders in the AFC?
3: All right, so I may have misunderstood the question. Thank you for taking the call, by the way. I thought it was not talked about enough. So I'm going to change my answer. I was going to say the Bills not talked about enough, but they are talked about. So I'm going to switch it up. I'm going to say
1: they're the betting favorite. They're the betting favorite, I think. Right? It's Buffalo and Baltimore that are the betting favorites right now. So yeah, it's right to move off that. They're being talked about plenty as being a contender. I don't think people are talking about the Texans. And did you just say Tampa? That's an interesting nomination.
3: Yeah. Tampa. I'm going to go with Tampa. I think their receiving corps is great. I know they lost drawing a blank on his name.
1: Mike
3: but,
1: Evans to, going to San Francisco.
3: Yes, sir. But
1: Mike
3: man,
1: Evans,
3: I love the receiving. Yeah, I love the receiving corps. They got a good offensive line. I like Baker, man. I can't believe Cleveland let him go. It's insane to me. But I'm gonna go with Tampa, and I think they have a real shot if they can get past LA. You know, win their division. You know, get some home games. I think they're looking pretty good, man. And I think they got a legitimate shot. And as far as C.J. Stroud goes, he's not really crying, but saying he's held up his own. Yeah, you did your rookie year, but so what have you done for me lately? And that defense has carried that team,
1: I mean,
3: man.
1: Three straight playoff appearances for Houston. I mean, come on.
3: Yeah, because the defense has got him. I wish I would have looked up the stats. I wonder what his ranking is, Pro Football Focus, all that. He's not been great, man, other than his rookie year. He's just been average at best. He doesn't look like the same guy. I don't know what happened to him. It's like coach has figured out what to do with him. You know what I'm saying?
1: Would you take him over Bryce Young?
3: Yeah, I would take him over Bryce Young. And the only reason why is because of Bryce Young's size.
1: All right. Chance, appreciate
3: I like
1: the call.
3: Bryce Young. I'm an Alabama fan, but, you know, he's just so small, man. He's just so damn small. It's hard to, you know, succeed in the NFL when you're that darn small.
1: Yeah, we'll see.
3: Time.
1: That's going to get answered as well. C.J. Stroud versus Bryce. Roll Tide. There he goes. Getting to the OKC San Antonio sound, let's hear from the winning side first. Stephon Castle, this is a pretty bold statement. Going into Game 7, speaking pretty confidently, this is courtesy of the NBC telecast.
4: As a group, we all want this. It's right there in front of us. And, we feel like collectively that we're better than this team. And, we didn't want to let our fans down on our home court either. So coming out here with a chance to go back in OKC and play a game 7, I feel like that's all the motivation you need.
1: Do you buy, D-Day, that San Antonio is the better team here?
5: Well, they sure looked a lot better tonight. I think they have a better player.
1: I still think OKC is the better collective team. But they're deeper. Like, let's try to imagine what this team is if Jalen Williams is on it, for example. And the fact that he isn't, and they're still deeper than San Antonio is, says that they're the better team. But Victor Wembanyama is the best player. That, to me, is the separator. Victor Wembanyama, or the equalizer, rather. Okay, Oklahoma City, you're deeper. You might be a better team. And more experienced. Won the finals last year. San Antonio has the best player. And roll the balls out. And there's the drama. There's the tension. There are the storylines. SGA was talking about the quality of playoff opponents he's run into. Denver in years past. Indiana in a 7-game finals. And he had some high praise about the San Antonio Spurs.
6: When I hear you say that, I mean, you guys obviously went through the ringer with a couple game 7s last year, but do you feel like these Spurs, that they're the toughest challenge you guys have faced as a group so far?
7: I don't know. They're up there for sure. Indiana and Denver were pretty tough. taking us to game 7, probably the common denominator with those groups. But they're a very tough team, really good team, especially this late in the season you're going to play teams of this caliber. It's no surprise. When you're on a playoff run, you run into teams that are very good, especially when you get this late, and however many games it takes.
1: One more from SGA. Getting ready for Saturday's Game 7 on their home floor.
8: We talk so much about the other guys that are fighting through stuff, but how much mental and physical fatigue do you have, and how are you fighting through it?
9: Oh, I'm good. I'm ready to go. Biggest game of my career.
8: Yep. Is it the biggest game?
9: It's the next game, and if I lose, my season's over.
1: Why can't he... Is he allergic to saying an interesting syllable, D-Day? Have you ever heard SGA say something and you're like, wow, that was something? Because he said, well, these teams pushed us to seven. Thus, they're the toughest teams we faced. Is this the biggest game? It's the next one, and it could end our season. Now, I know PR departments encourage players to be this robotic and to be boring because there's no benefit to saying interesting things, especially when you are in a competitive sport and there's bulletin board material and all of that. But man, SGA, when people say he's the most boring superstar, most boring MVP, it's not just about his style of play, get to the elbow, push off, and hit a jumper. It's also this stuff, too. And his commercials suck. 310-840-4910 if you want in. Dylan is in Florida, and he has another nomination. See, I don't want to pigeonhole, because again, we have Chance, who was calling in wanting to talk about the Buffalo Bills or talk about the Tampa Bay Buccaneers. You're in Florida. Does that mean you're going the Bucs path or somewhere else in terms of talking about NFL contenders that you think aren't getting enough run, not getting enough attention?
10: I forgot
1: about the Jags, and I forgot about the Dolphins in that state.
10: No, my man. So, you know, Hello. We did really good last year. Obviously, we can continue to build on it. So, but that is the goal. That's the plan. You know, I'm a little worried about the running back situation. So, hopefully Gladstone can work out a trade to, you know, get a little bit more power there.
1: How do you feel about Trevor's haircut?
10: So, well, I mean, it's fake, so it's all right. But whether he
1: is
10: does
1: that right?
10: or not, you know. So, it's fake.
1: Oh, it's fate. It's fate. I thought you said it was fake. I'm like, whoa, I thought it was the schedule reveal. And
5: no,
1: he cut it
5: was
1: off.
5: Fake.
10: Hey, long
1: oh,
10: hair,
1: it
10: short
1: was
10: hair,
1: fake?
10: Hair. I'm gonna look at it. So, yeah, it was a fake video. He put a wig on.
1: Whoa! Wow! This is breaking news to me. I got fooled by the internet? Damn!
10: I guess.
1: Damn. So, Dylan, thanks so much. Thanks for clearing
10: that
1: up.
10: If we don't win the Super Bowl, he's got to cut it off.
1: All right. I agree. You probably should. D-Day. Whoa! How did we learn it was fake? Is it because after the fact he said, psych?
5: No, they posted a full video about it. About like him putting on the cap and doing the thing. I got fooled by it too. I did a Sportsman about him cutting his hair. And then, you know, 8 hours later, they're like, here's this video of him clearly not cutting his hair. What do you think? We were going to make Trevor Lawrence cut his famous hair? And I was like, all right. Jacksonville 1, Denton 0. And now apparently Jacksonville 2, Denton and Josh 0.
1: Because my wife's told this story a number of times, I'll feel comfortable saying it in 300 markets across the country. My wife has said on more than one occasion in the hospital, a patient has said to her, she looks like Trevor Lawrence. More than one occasion.
5: How do you feel about that?
1: Do we need to revisit talking about male physique and talking about features? I don't know if we need to revisit that, but I love my wife. My wife is hot. All about it. 310-840-4910. Let's go to Bill He's in Canada. I was going to ban all Canadian calls until the Hurricanes Canadian series is over, just because I'm a huge diehard Canes fan. But I'm not going to do that because the Canes are up 3-1, and I feel sorry for my friends up north. Bill, where are you going on the NFL front in terms of teams that can contend? That aren't going to talk
11: about.
1: Hey, Bill.
11: You hear me?
1: Yes, we hear you just fine. It's Dale. Welcome. Yeah, oh, Dale. Hi, Dale.
11: Dale, D-A-L-E, yeah.
1: Oh, but anyways, C-A. Okay, Kale.
11: No, Dale, D-A-L-E.
1: Oh, that's
11: But anyways,
1: that's what I just said.
11: About Cleveland Browns, a few minutes ago, a fella came on. He thinks Cleveland's going to do something this year in the NFL. There's a reason why they call them the Factory of Sadness.
1: Yes, and I think we know why.
11: Right. Well, this year's not going to be any different. But also, I am not rooting for Montreal. I'm a big Toronto Maple Leafs fan.
1: Good.
11: And,
1: go Canes?
11: Yeah. I was going for Edmonton. They got knocked out. So, anyways, then I was going for Colorado. But anyway, yeah, go Canes. I don't want to see Vegas win.
1: Thank you. I appreciate that. I mean, we don't want to see Rich
11: Marner
1: holding up the
11: cup in Toronto.
1: Yeah, I'd
11: like to see Carolina, man. They've played tough every year, and they just fell short every year. I think it's their time.
1: I think so, too. I hope you're right, but I'm biased in that. Appreciate the call from Canada, whether it's Dale or Bill or Kale. I feel like this is stepbrothers, and we're in tuxedos, me and Oliver. I think we can figure out the whole Pan situation here. 310-840-4910. Which NFL contender do you believe is getting the least amount of attention or praise? 310-840-4910. We'll get to those calls. Also, we'll go from the least talked NFL contender, the least talked about NFL contender, to perhaps the most discussed next on Westwood One Sports Night.
0: The Vegas Golden Knights are in the Stanley Cup Final for the third time in their 9-year history. Will it be Carolina or Montreal that stands between a return to Sin City for Lord Stanley's Cup? Westwood One Sports.
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0: had a lot of callers that won in, but only one caller claims he can address every topic we've done so far on the show in 30 seconds. That is John, who's listening way out in San Francisco. John, am I mischaracterizing you at all? Is it 30 seconds all you need? The clock doesn't start now. Is it 30 seconds, or do you need more time than that?
1: No, your screener said he's going to time me. So here we go, 30 seconds.
0: Oh, I have the stopwatch in front of me. Hold one sec. I'll let you know when your time starts. John in San Francisco is going to give me his take on every topic we've discussed on the show so far in 30 seconds, and your time begins in 3, 2, 1.
1: All right, here we go. As much as I don't care about Travis Kelce or Taylor Swift, have at it, man. I think if that's what you want to talk about, you should talk about it. I don't have a dog in the race, but I do think that they're not talked about, but I would not bet against Patrick Mahomes and Andy Reid. I still think they're the best quarterback coach tandem in the NFL.
0: And time.
1: That's not 30 seconds.
0: You've fallen.
1: Come on.
0: You said 30 seconds. You said 30 seconds.
1: Let me finish. I promise I'll be less.
0: How many more topics are you going to talk about?
1: Let me finish. As I know you're a Knicks fan, and no disrespect to you, but I think
0: I am not a Knicks fan. I do not care about any NBA team. Not a Knicks fan.
1: Okay, I think the winner of the West comes out and wins the NBA championship. And as much as I despise the SEC, I'm a longtime USC Trojan fan, and the Irish can just pack it up and go home. They are the most annoying team. Thank you. Appreciate your time.
0: You're welcome. Work on your timing better next time. If you tell Oliver 30 seconds, it's got to be 30 seconds. It's generally how these things work in a bit.
2: You started his time, and he didn't even speak until 4 seconds. Like I timed it, you timed it, Oliver timed it. Like, all three of us hand-timed it, and he didn't speak
0: it's
2: until
0: like
2: 4 seconds into the 30 seconds.
0: It's like the combine. Are you saying I was being unfair because you shouldn't time it until the anthem actually begins? Like, until you hear the performer say, "Oh, say..." Like,
2: no, I feel
0: you gotta
2: like
0: wait
2: you
0: till
2: come
0: the first
2: in
0: word comes out.
2: Talking about, well, I can do this all in 30 seconds. You should be ready, willing, and able to, when the timer says go, that you are then going.
0: Yeah. 30 seconds is plenty of time. It's twice as much as Rick Pitino needs. If you know, you know. 310-840-4910 if you want in. Question of the hour. Which NFL contender do you believe is getting the least amount of attention? So it's a team you believe, A, is an NFL contender, and B, isn't being talked about enough as such. Let's go to Eric, who's in Corpus Christi, Texas. Eric, please don't tell me you're about to say the Dallas Cowboys.
3: No, I'm going to tell you about the Cleveland Browns. I really do take...
0: Oh, my God.
3: Settle down. I really do take issue with the way you've been talking about the Browns. They've got the new head coach. The defense is solid. The offense needs some work, but that's what the offense, that's what the new coach...
0: Hold one second. Those who haven't heard my stance yet on the Browns, and you're saying that this is me being a hater, I said they can be better. They can potentially compete in the AFC North. But me saying they can't make the Super Bowl this year means I'm being a hater, saying they can't do something they literally have never done in their history is something. They haven't even won two playoff games in the same year this century.
3: You need to settle down. I didn't say you were being a hater. I said I was taking issue with you. And I'm taking another issue real quickly. I'm taking a real quick issue with you because you say, oh, the Browns have never been to a Super Bowl in their entire life. Well, they have been to an NFL championship before, and if just what if we renamed the Super Bowl the Pencil Bowl? Well, then the Patriots have—they've never been to the Pencil Bowl, so yeah, I guess they suck because they never went.
0: Okay,
3: we changed
0: so if
3: the
0: I
3: name
0: said,
3: up.
0: Does it sound better to you if I said they haven't won a championship in 70 years? Does that sound better to you?
3: Well, I'm telling you that the way you present it is such a way that, yeah, I take issue with it, yeah.
0: I'm being more generous by saying you haven't won a Super Bowl, because that's at least 60 years. You go back 70 to the last time the Browns won a championship. I was being nice.
3: The Browns have won an NFL championship. If we renamed it the Corpus Christi Bowl, no one's ever won that before.
0: That's an incredible thing. Thank you for the call. It's good to hear from you. Like, we just turned D-Day. We just turned the Super Bowl into the Beefo Brady's Bowl. That's what we did here. If we just rename this game, you know, the Super
2: Bowl.
0: He's
2: kind of right, though. That's actually a hilarious point. I wouldn't call it the Pencil Bowl, but that is a hilarious point. And by the way, having not won a championship in 70 years is better than having not won one. Like, I don't know why he stuttered at that. You presented two options, and the not winning in 70 years is far better. Because at least you've won.
0: Are you saying, so your contention, D-Day, is that I'm being unfair to the Cleveland Browns?
2: I don't care about the Cleveland Browns. But I'm saying for this specific, would you have rather never won the championship, or you haven't won in 70 years? Yeah, I just haven't won in 70 years, because at least I had a glory day, you know?
0: Another question we're asking. Game 7, Spurs, Thunder. Who wins? Full stop. Who wins the game? Who do you want to win as well? Are those answers the same? Brandon in Chicago, 310-840-4910. Brandon, what do you think?
4: Hey, what's good, Josh? Thanks for taking my call, man.
0: You're welcome.
4: Real quick, I just wanted to say I'm going to be going to the Outlaw Tour this summer, man, in August. Willie Nelson, Evan Brothers.
0: I have been to the Outlaw Tour before. It is amazing. The Avett Brothers are my favorite band. Have you ever seen the Avett Brothers before?
4: No, actually, I haven't.
0: Well, feel free to give us a shout back. Especially, it would be a great fit on Free For All Friday and tell us how the Avett Brothers are. Willie Nelson, it's an amazing thing to see, especially considering he's past 90 years old. So what do you got on the Western Conference Finals while we got you? Be sure to give us a shout back on and let us know what you thought of the Avets.
4: For sure. Man, I think Spurs coach made some good adjustments, man. He let Wemby actually put the ball on the floor. Kind of took Hartenstein out of the game because he can't guard him off the dribble, and he's using those big guards to actually, set some flare screens offensively, and then they were real decisive with the ball. They kind of used that half second method of either pass, dribble, or shoot within a half second, and they didn't really live or die by the three. Once they started hitting threes, Dolan Harper, I thought, had an amazing game. He mixed up his game well, mid-range, going to the rim, and then knocking down some threes.
0: Do you think it translates to Game 7? Do you think that is going to happen two nights from now? Who do you like?
4: Yeah, I think they will, man, because defensively, I think they did a good job on SGA, and then, they kind of just let Dort and Williams, shoot up their 1-for-9 threes and, let them die by the three, And so if they, take SGA and, guard him one-on-one, it's kind of like in football when they say the quarterbacks, divide the field in half and then, go from there. So I think kind of like what the Spurs are doing defensively, and, they're playing really good aggressive defense like the Pacers did with Nembhard, guarding them 94 feet with Castle. I just think they got what it takes, and, in my opinion, Mara would be, pretty high up on the draft board, because you got to figure out how you're going to stop Wemby going forward now.
0: 80
4: more. So
0: for whom?
4: Yeah, I don't know if you heard.
0: Okay, well,
4: Kendall
0: next
4: Gill.
0: Hour, by the way, on the college basketball front, next hour I have post NBA deadline players announcing they're coming back. My top 10 teams in college basketball. I spent way too much time on it, and it's coming up in a bit. We're up against it. Appreciate the call, Brandon. Enjoy the Avett Brothers and the Outlaw Tour. Excellent stuff from Brandon in Chicago. Love a good hoop breakdown. It's a great sport. In terms of just listening to basketball terminology, some of the expressions, just, it sounds better. Kind of like the way you listen to certain accents, certain languages, and you're like, I don't know what you're saying, but that sounds good. It just sounds pleasant. I don't know. When I hear a New Zealand accent, I'm like, wow, that sounds nice. Trying to think what the inverse is of what doesn't sound as nice. Every time I hear a French person talk, it sounds like they're saying something dirty. Or a German speak, it sounds very aggressive. Just the type of language. I don't know. Not where I thought the segment was going to end. Lamar Jackson just met with the media, and he had interesting things to say. You'll hear him next.
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1: We'll get to Spurs 118, Thunder 91. A Game 7 in the Western Conference Finals coming up this weekend shortly. Lamar Jackson sound can wait as well, because rather than talk

0: whole Diana Russini conversation as being, air quote, New England Patriots talk. The Kansas City Chiefs continue to live in the headlines this offseason. The biggest headline being Patrick Mahomes' return to the practice field. Next week is going to mark the six-month anniversary that Mahomes tore his ACL and MCL. It's the first significant injury he's dealt with in his nine-year NFL career. Prior to this, what's the next closest thing? The turf toe he had that limited him in the playoffs one of the years that he won the Super Bowl? It was the first time he faced Philly that he had a big-time playoff run, and we're wondering, how did he do that with the turf toe? Now, the fact that he is out there practicing, it doesn't guarantee that he'll be ready for Monday Night Football to open the season, a game you could listen to on Westwood One Sports, against the Denver Broncos. After all, he is wearing a massive knee brace, and that is something that should concern you. But here was Patrick Mahomes today, and kind of going along the lines of don't make any assumptions, he was careful when speaking about his status for the season opener.
1: I mean, as a competitor, I want to be out there with my guys. But I know that's still a long ways away. And so all I can do is just execute the day and do whatever I can to be better that day. And so we've done that up until now. And we've kind of set these checkpoints and these goals of like where I want to be at. And I've gotten to those. And so now I've got to continue to do that.
0: So the Patrick Mahomes storyline, it's going to absorb some oxygen from the room. But there's plenty of oxygen there for Travis Kelce. Even though Travis Kelce's at Chiefs workouts, the headlines surrounding Kelce, far from Kansas City. The announcement came this week that Travis Kelce would have a minority stake in the Cleveland Guardians. He's entering his ownership era, if you will. This is a few days after he showed up courtside with Taylor Swift at Game 3 of the Eastern Conference Finals, chugged some beer, did it on the Jumbotron, wasn't able to fire his team up enough, though, in order to win a game in the Conference Finals. Speaking of his fiancé, it's quite possible that might have been Travis Kelce and Taylor Swift's final public appearance before their big day. D-Day, need a ruling. Do we know the wedding date? That seems like something that should be known by everybody across the country. Whether it's June 13th or July 3rd, because I don't know what is real anymore, given you search something on AI and it can be a AI a hallucination is now a popular term, AI hallucinations.
2: I don't know. Should we know?
0: Yeah. Mega famous. It's either a few weeks out or a month out. Like, this is the closest thing we've had to a royal wedding in America.
2: Yeah, but the royals do it up because they like to indulge in themselves. Not that Taylor Swift doesn't. She has a lot of music.
0: And Travis Kelce.
2: That is quite literally indulging in himself. I don't just try. Does Travis Kelce have a history of indulging in himself outside of one weird dating show like 10 years ago?
0: Oh, I was going to cite the weird dating show. I don't know. I mean, his podcast. I mean,
2: I don't know. That's indulging in himself, though.
0: All right now.
2: It's a catchphrase.
0: I don't know. It's the closest thing we have to a royal wedding in that it's very performative, it matters to the culture, but largely isn't something that's actually really significant.
2: Yeah, they got, if they're not televising it, I don't know why the public would need to know. Because there have been celebrities that have televised it.
0: It'd be so great if it was televised. It'd be so great. I'd love it if Pat McAfee got an exclusive and he just shows up. He's like, yo.
2: I would not.
0: He's walking down the aisle. Or she is. Actually, I'm going to petition for our show to be the official broadcast partner. I don't know. Let's get to Travis's people.

0: Travis is like, you know, all my Super Bowls have been broadcast by Westwood One. They do a pretty good job with live events. Let's get to the wedding. Do the play-by-play. I'm already telling management right now, if that happens, I'm the lead announcer. Okay? On this wedding. It's what I hope to be. Breaking it all down. I don't know. What is the proper way for us in the media sphere to cover this wedding? Considering there's an obvious sports tie to this with Travis Kelce, and whether it's July 3rd or June 13th, it's not exactly the middle of the most busy part of the sports calendar, if you will. Just throwing that out there.
1: We should take bets on the kind of suit that Travis Kelce wears. You know, like you can bet on Gatorade colors. Like, what are his groomsmen? What are their colors?
0: See, you're asking all the right questions, D-Day. And I'm glad you're so game for this, because I want to know the suit colors. I want to know what's on the menu. I want to know how many of his teammates make the cut. How many people on the 53-man roster are invited to the wedding?
1: Like, they have all the money in the world. So they quite literally have all the resources. If they want 200 people there, they can get 200 people there. If they want 1,000 people, they can get 1,000. If they want 50, I mean, that's kind of selfish. But it's your day, you know? It's your wedding.
0: Is Kenneth Walker invited?
1: No, he's far too new.
0: Chris Jones?
1: Definitely. Are you kidding me?
0: Nick Bolton?
1: Bolden, yeah.
0: George Karloftis?
1: Yeah, Big Carl. What are you talking about?
0: Harrison Butker?
1: Probably not.
0: Matt Araiza?
1: Is he on the Chiefs now?
0: I don't think he's been on the Chiefs for a while now.
1: Yeah. He might not get the invite either. It's bad publicity. She excels in the avoiding those kind of people. Fair or unfair?
0: There's never been a dull moment, is the point we're trying to make with the Chiefs offseason. Whether it's the Mahomes stuff, the Kelce Swift stuff, Trent McDuffie being traded right before free agency, adding Kenneth Walker, picking in the top 10 of the draft, first top 10 pick in nearly a decade. There has been some not so great. Rashee Rice?
1: Not
0: he get an invite?
1: No. No, he's busy. When does his sentence end? That's the important question in relation to when the date of the wedding is. He might physically not be able to go.
0: Don't think I'm going to be able to make it, guys.
1: Hey, can we get this on circuit television in my establishment?
0: Mm-hmm. The Chiefs, they live in the headlines this offseason. The most talked about team in the NFL. There is a topic that matters greatly to this program that we have yet to talk about yet. And damn it, we're going to change that right now. It is game day. On the East Coast, game day for college baseball regionals. I love college baseball regionals. And D-Day, here's the fun of it. If you don't know the format, if you're out there don't know the format, you're talking about 16 regions, four teams apiece at the 16 regions on campus, and games all throughout the weekend. Double elimination pod format. And the question I have for the floor here: which college baseball regional is the place to be in America this weekend? This is the part where I'll ask you to give me an answer, D-Day and Oliver, if you have thoughts on this, because there's considerations to this question. Location matters. For example, you want to go to Florida? You got Florida and Florida State that are hosting. Gainesville and Tallahassee, very different than going to Miami. Miami actually is in the Florida Gators regional. It could be just quality of competition, quality of play. If you want to see the best teams in the sport, it might not be the most competitive regional. You might go to the UCLA region. LA, great spot to hang. Or maybe you want to go to the two schools hosting in the state of Georgia. The Georgia Bulldogs, Georgia Tech. Top two, top three teams in the country, national contenders. Considering it all, there are three regionals that just look incredible. Just look like a ton of fun. And let's start in the obvious place. D-Day, you tell me what is most appealing here. The Chapel Hill Regional is going to be an absolute loony bin. The top seed Tar Heels, they're one of the best teams in the country. Top five team in America. More than capable of winning it all. The number two seed is the Tennessee Volunteers. Rocky Top, you'll always be home sweet home to me. They won the College World Series just 2 years ago. The number three seed's my alma mater, East Carolina, a program with by far the most regional appearances in the country without a trip to Omaha. They're one of the best mid-major programs in the sport. Then you got number four seed VCU. That's less than a, their campus is less than a three-hour drive to Chapel Hill. All these schools are driving distance to Chapel Hill. So that crowd, those crowds are going to be super rowdy, and Chapel Hill a great place to hang. The number one choice, though, might be the Eugene Regional. Obviously, Oregon's the top seed. But how about their fiercest rival, Oregon State, being positioned as the number two seed in their bracket? We're talking about the Civil War in baseball in the NCAA tournament. And for good measure, if as if that wasn't fun enough, D-Day, Washington State, another Pacific Northwest old Pac-12 foe, they're the number three seed in this bracket. So you got Oregon, Oregon State, Washington State, Yale is the four seed all in Eugene. The storylines write themselves. Eugene's awesome. Maybe watching Animal House, where that movie was shot at the University of Oregon. Maybe watching that for the first time in a long time influenced my decision this week. I'm a zit. Get it? But Oliver, you were telling me that you wouldn't go with either the Chapel Hill Regional or the Eugene Regional. You are with me that the one of the top options as well is in Lincoln, Nebraska. Why?
2: I think it's the best option. I think it's going to be the most electric regional for multiple reasons. First of all, it's the first time since 2008 that Nebraska has hosted. Number two, it's probably the deepest regional. Ole Miss and Arizona State are very good programs. They could both very well make a run to Omaha. I actually think Ole Miss will. I don't think Nebraska's going to win it. That's just my personal opinion. And that fan base is going to be unbelievable. We saw how much they blew up when Nebraska basketball finally broke the curse.
0: Oh, yeah.
2: Nebraska baseball is a little bit different. They do have some history. They've been a good team in the Big Ten over the past few years. But this is the best team they've had since they won the – or had – I believe they were a national seed in 2020, or no, they were a two seed. I forget what regional a couple years back.
0: Well,
2: but
0: also,
2: they're a very good team, and I think that's going to be the best regional.
0: Don't forget, obviously, that college baseball, the national championships are held in
2: Omaha.
0: And I know Creighton's there, but with respect to Creighton, nobody's close to Big Red in the state of Nebraska. So the fact that they're hosting, that's a really cool thing and a great nomination. D-Day. Who, any of these regions where you would want to be hanging out this week watching baseball?
1: I'd love to hang out in Oregon. A lot of places I want to see in Oregon, so I'll pick there. I'll scout my tickets.
0: See,
1: I'll go to Cannon Beach, I think, hang out.
0: You and me both. Let's go to Eugene. Get some Nike gear. Hang out. Have a great time. 310-840-4910. Ryan is in Ontario. Is this... See, I'm a Carolina Hurricanes fan. Do we not have Ryan anymore? Oh, we do have Ryan. Okay, Ryan. I am a Carolina Hurricanes fan. Are you a Canadiens guy? Or do you come in peace?
3: I'm a Dallas Stars fan. And Josh, thanks for taking my call. And Oliver, thanks for being a great producer. And Josh Graham and D-Day, You guys collab so well together.
0: Thanks, Ryan.
3: And I want to say Kyle Busch, first of all, like, it's more than sports. So
0: okay.
3: That was a terrible thing, 41 years old.
0: Mm-hmm.
3: And also Claude Lemieux. Yeah. So and in Canada we the hockey world, I brought my hockey sticks outside. That's what we do. So rest, it's just more than hockey. And I know you're a Hurricanes fan, and tomorrow night, like, I'm just getting chills right now. So rest in peace, Claude Lemieux. And thanks for taking my call, and I just want to say that. And one more thing.
0: Yeah.
3: Josh and D-Day.
0: Uh-huh.
3: Yeah, you guys are amazing. So you guys collab well together.
0: Thank you.
3: Hang up the phone lines. And Greg from Michigan.
0: I appreciate the call. And I'll say this.
3: Yeah.
0: The Claude Lemieux news was surprising because I appreciate you giving us a shout and the nice words as well. It was surprising when he's out there lighting the torch for game three prior to Habs, Hurricanes, and then we get the tragic news. On the Kyle Busch front, the updates we get, it continues to be more and more tragic. Living in North Carolina, had a chance to interview Kyle Busch more than a half dozen times. Had this perception that, oh man, he's going to be a jerk. He was this villain 20 years ago. Couldn't be further from the truth. Tremendous to deal with, and a tremendous loss for NASCAR. As you put it well, some things are bigger than sports. Coming up, how Adam Silver finally caught a break. This is Westwood One Sports Night. Keep it tuned.
4: 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SGA and crew are a win away from punching their ticket to their second consecutive finals. Will they get it done tonight in San Antonio? Westwood One Sports.
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0: Game 7. San Antonio, Oklahoma City. Who are you rooting for to win the game? Who actually wins it? 310-840-4910 if you want in. Love doing late night reactionary sports talk because we get the first crack at it. That means you get the first crack at telling us what you think is going to happen a couple of nights from now, because San Antonio wins 118-91 against the Oklahoma City Thunder. Spent way too much time today. Now that college basketball rosters are pretty close to being set, NBA deadline to pull your name from the draft has come and passed in the last 24 hours. So, spent way too much time putting together a top 10 list for the college basketball season going into next year. What should probably be the top 10 in the preseason poll, barring anything crazy, these are the teams that should be viewed as the favorites to win in college basketball based on all the roster construction, the transfer portal, all of that. We'll get to it in about 15 minutes. But here's the big takeaway to have, a 1,000-foot view on the NBA. Spurs Thunder going to a Game 7 is the best case scenario for the NBA. This is the perfect medicine for the league that's had perhaps its worst, most chaotic regular season in history. Remember how the season started way back in October? A week or so into the year, Chauncey Billups, one of your head coaches, a legend, arrested, involved in illegal poker games, like a sting. Terry Rozier, arrested as well. Terry Rozier, by the way, reportedly received a $1,000 bribe in a betting plot. We learned about that just this week, so there's still news coming out on that front. So that's how the season started. And then during the season, you have most of the conversation not being very positive about the state of things. The NBA regular season's too long, and players are sitting out too often, and you're talking about tanking procedures. By the way, it is funny that the tanking measures that were passed today, it happened the day of this monster game, so the NBA finding reasons to pull eyeballs away from its best product, or perhaps burying it by dropping it the day of a game like this. Those tanking procedures announced earlier today, and according to a breaking news report from Shams Charania. But rather than talk about all that muck, let's focus on the fact that the two best teams in the sport, the two best players in the league, are facing off in a do-or-die Game 7 Saturday night. How awesome is that? That is exactly what you want to see in the NBA. Spurs Thunder going set. It's the perfect setup for the NBA Finals. For one, the NBA, they're not going to have a six-day layoff before its next game. That's great. Pat McAfee can't do nearly as many primetime specials between now and then. But the NBA obviously wants to have the Knicks be competitive in this series. And don't you feel that the Knicks have a better shot at winning the title with OKC and San Antonio on shorter rest, with how physical the series has been, guys going down with injuries, J-Dub, Jalen Williams, re-aggravating the hamstring, Dylan Harper getting banged up, De'Aaron Fox. Those things, they pay dividends. They matter. Even though the injury headline of the NBA today, not related to the teams playing tonight, actually, the Knicks, a broken pinky finger for Mitchell Robinson. Don't know what his timeline's going to be with a broken pinky finger. Hopefully not something that keeps him out. But Knicks Thunder, Knicks Spurs, it becomes more interesting because this series has gotten longer and they have a shorter layoff. D-Day, do you think it makes a difference who New York faces? Does your thought on what happens in the finals change all that much? Do you think it's matchup oriented?
1: I mean, sure, definitely. I think matchups are going to play a huge factor, more so in how many games it goes, not who the winner is.
0: Which series do you think goes longer, hypothetically?
1: Hypothetically, San Antonio.
0: That would be a longer series.
1: That would be a longer series. I think that one goes 6 games.
0: Have you looked at the spread for Game 7 yet?
1: I have not, no.
0: I have not either. So, courtesy of our friends at DraftKings, we got Graham's Gamble, and we'll do a little bit later on. Let's try to guess what the spread is going to be. I think Oklahoma City is going to be favored by 4.5 points.
1: I think it's going to be shorter than that. Not much shorter than that, but I think it's going to be shorter than that, I would imagine. So they are at home. It is a game 7. That crowd is insane. But I would go 3.5 because Victor Wembanyama and the Spurs have proven that they can win there.
0: All right. Let us know with great suspense who is actually favored. Oh, how about it? I won something. What do I win?
1: Well, you can play it.
0: More chips? I honestly, this has been a lot of fun tonight, breaking things down, but I'm having so much fun, I forgot I hadn't had dinner tonight. So, I had a protein shake, and I have some chips here. You could even see it if you're watching on YouTube in the corner. I tried to hide it outside the screen, but I didn't push the tortilla chips far enough away on my set, so it's just sitting there in the corner. So, that's my dinner tonight. Firing it up. Big time. That's how locked in yours truly was on, yes, Game 6, but also the Orioles losing to the Blue Jays. We don't need to talk about that, though. We don't. The question is the same. Who are you rooting for to win Game 7? Who actually wins the game? 310-840-4910. We just told you. The folks out west, they have Oklahoma City as a 4.5-point favorite. The Spurs remain our pick, though. Because in a do-or-die game, I'm rolling with the team that has the best player on the court. And as we saw tonight, Victor Wembanyama, he's the best player on the court. Oh, SGA is the MVP, and they won the title. Oh, we get it. Your eyeballs aren't deceiving you. When you watch these two teams play basketball, Victor Wembanyama is the best player on the court. And tonight, he looked that. In 28 minutes, he scores 28 points. SGA, 6 of 18 from the floor, he had 15. Second time in 3 games that he didn't score 20 points. Now, some of this, admittedly, is wishful thinking. We're talking about betting odds on things. When this show first started, it was around the time where I went all in on San Antonio. I think Linnell Willingham was with us on that. I bet San Antonio plus 1,400 to win the title at that point. Still have that ticket. So some of it is wishful thinking. But in all sincerity, a single do-or-die game, I think the Spurs win it on the road, just like they did in Game 1. So they're going to bookend this series with road wins, and the reaction across the league is going to be, ah, this is Victor Wembanyama's league now. That's what this is. One of the reasons why Denton Day is the best producer in sports talk is because I'm looking at my notes right now, and we were just talking about some of the bad headlines the NBA's had during the year, and I just have a note that's on my screen here that reads Terry Math. D-Day, do you love some Terry Math? Were you a good math? Were you a math whiz kid in high school and in college?
1: Yeah, sure. I was good at important math, like discovering player statistics and averages based off of box scores. Don't come to me with calculus or none of that.
0: So here's the Terry math that you came up with. So he made $100K. He was paid $100K off this entire deal. Over the course of his 82-game season, his average game paycheck was $262K. The year that this happened, the accusation, 22-23 season. He made $21.5 million that year. So the bribe, 38% of the game check. See, what you're illustrating, D-Day, you hear people that lazily just say, oh, the proliferation of sports betting, it's just leading to more stories such as this. No, it's leading to guys getting caught, and the money is so great, and you need to illustrate it this way with hashtag Terry Math, that most athletes that are participating in major professional sports that can impact some of these results know the dumbest thing you could do is get involved in anything like this, because then the real money train you don't have access to anymore. Because if you get caught, and these sports books having more information now than ever, we'll catch you. They knew about the Rozier thing, sports books, the day it happened. They saw it clean as day. The NBA then chose not to do anything about it, allegedly. And that's why the Miami Heat are so mad that the NBA might have had this information and still allowed the Charlotte Hornets to trade Terry Rozier for a first-round draft pick, knowing that this guy had been involved in something like this, and let him play, continue to play. Hashtag Terry Math. As promised, the 10 best college basketball teams. Rosters close to being set. I have those rankings. Next on Westwood One Sports Night.
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1: Oliver, I'm not a great singer. Case in point, sang Rocky Top earlier this hour. But love singing karaoke. It's a good time. Did it at the Final Four in Indianapolis with our Westwood One sports team. Place called the Wild Beaver Saloon in downtown Indy. It was a good time. 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Not by Darius Rucker, contrary to popular belief. That song you were just playing, Santeria Sublime, sang that on Bourbon Street in New Orleans. I have one rule when it comes to karaoke, Oliver. Can't sing the same song twice. So that way, when you hear a song like Santeria by Sublime, first thing your brain goes to is, oh, that moment in time. So there you go. Karaoke, good time. One of these times, D-Day, we need to have a Westwood One sports night function, like a retreat, where you, me, Oliver, Linnell, we go out and we sing karaoke songs. Like, what would be your song of choice if you had to pick one?
2: Not a karaoke guy, so I'll let you have two. I'll double it and pass it on to the next person.
1: That's no fun. Oliver, have you ever sang karaoke before? He's on the phone. 310-840-4910. He's been drowning in the phone calls. So rather than get Oliver's karaoke expertise...
3: Yes, I have.
1: Shared to 300 markets across the country. Yes, okay, Oliver, what did you sing?
3: This was probably middle of high school, so this was 7 years ago, but I think we hit 1,000 Years by Christina Perry was one of them, for sure.
1: Excellent. Excellent pick. And you got to do the head movement, like Terry Crews and White
3: No,
1: Chicks.
3: You're thinking of, that's by Carly Rae Jepsen. 1,000 Years by Christina Perry is like the,
1: super sad song. I was thinking 1,000 Miles, not Carly Rae Jepsen.
3: Or not by Carly Rae Jepsen, but I know what you mean, yes.
1: Vanessa Carlton.
3: We didn't do 1,000 Miles,
1: Vanessa
3: 1,000
1: Carlton.
3: Years.
1: 1,000 Years? Why on earth would you sing that song? Super sad? Christina Perry? What?
3: It was greatness. I don't know.
1: All right.
3: Don't question my decisions at 16 years old, man. I was having a good time.
1: I want the audio of this. That's what I want. More than anything, it's time to rank the top 10 teams in college basketball because rosters are pretty close to set. The transfer portal is tamped down. The deadline for teams or pardon players to pull their name out of the NBA draft was last night. Some key players kept their name in. Some key players decided to go back to college, and that's affected this list. So this, frankly, should be what the top 10 looks like when the preseason poll comes out later this year. Top 10 teams of college basketball. Let's start with some honorable mentions. No Louisville, no Tennessee. Their entire starting fives have been transformed by the portal. That's generally hit or miss. You got to be careful with that. You want to have some continuity on your roster to be one of the 10 best teams in the country. Don't have Alabama there. Aiden Holloway, that situation's unclear. Greg Byrne, the AD, was speaking this week at SEC meeting, says there is a path for him to be back on the floor. They're just not ranked in the top 10. So, with respect to those teams, they're not included in the top 10. Let's start with St. John's. Rick Pitino's Johnnies are number 10, top 10 college basketball rankings. This is a bet on Pitino. You ask a college basketball coach who the best coach in the country is, they're probably going to point to Pitino. He's your favorite basketball coach's favorite basketball coach. And this is a reaction to the deadline last night. The biggest headline might have been Tunde Yesenfu deciding to take his name out of the draft, leave Baylor, going into the portal to go to St. John's. According to Adam Zagoria, respected reporter in the Northeast, $6 million, Yesenfu, is set to make taking his name out of the NBA draft to play at St. John's. They have a nice blend of returners, some older international players as well. They're at number 10. Number 9, the Texas Longhorns. Not only do they bring back 15-point-per-game scorer Matas Vojkitaitis. Nailed it. Vojkitaitis. Never get that name right. He was great for them this last past year with Swain and with Mac, too. They had a lot of great players. They have a massive portal haul at Texas. Highlighted by Isaiah Johnson, who comes in, I think, from Colorado. David Punch. Big, big impact inside from TCU. Then you factor in, this team went to the Sweet 16 this past year. Sean Miller. He's its coach. And they have a five-star combo guard, too. It's a nice mix of talent. Texas, number 9. Number 8, Virginia. While there's so much turnover on rosters everywhere, Ryan Odom is steering heavy towards continuity. 4 of Virginia's top 6 scorers are back. 7 returners are expected in their rotation. That includes first-team All-ACC forward Tez DeRitter. This team likely has a talent ceiling, but don't forget, they were a top 10-ish team for much of last year. Don't sleep on the Hoos. Number 7, this might surprise you how low this team is, the UConn Huskies, the national runner-up this past year. The Huskies, they're going to be without their top 3 scorers from last year. Going to be without Alex Caravan and his culture that he sets. Without Solo Ball, who's taking a medical redshirt next season to recover from wrist surgery. That's a lot to replace for a Husky team that, if we're being honest about, they were really fortunate throughout the tournament to get to the title game, whether it be surviving Furman in round 1, close game against Michigan State in the Sweet 16, and obviously what happened against Duke. That miracle finish. They do have Braylon Mullins, who hit that shot back. Silas Demery returns too. Jaden Ross is back. Speaking of Duke, you get Duke transfer Nick Kaminya. He's a real factor as well going into his sophomore season. UConn in at number 7, having to replace too much. Number 6, the Arkansas Razorbacks. It would have been ideal if Malik Thomas returned last night, but they did get Billy Richmond to pull his name out of the draft. That's a nice alternative. It's hard not to love their additions. Jeremiah Wilkinson, a bucket at Georgia, now a Razorback. Cooper Bowser, who nearly knocked off UConn single-handedly at Furman, a monster, is now playing for John Calipari in Fayetteville. Jordan Smith, top 3, top 4 recruit in the country. 7-footer Mika Murinen, highly sought after, really skilled player. Arkansas, ton of dudes on this team. John Cal's team is for real. Let's go to number 5. Top 5 teams in the country ranking the best college basketball teams. The Arizona Wildcats. The Wildcats, one of college basketball's most dominant teams this past year, made it to the Final Four for the first time in 25 years. They lose Koa Pete, who they thought they might get back last night. That's a blow. But they do have Karchinkov back and Krivas back. Plus, they snag North Carolina's starting point guard and Derek Dixon and Caleb Holt. That's another one of those real-deal five-star guards who's going to be playing in Tucson. Arizona at 5. Number 4, this might also surprise you, the reigning champion Michigan Wolverines. They're not going anywhere. With Elliott Cadeau back, Trey McKinney back, they're going to be carrying the torch among the returning players. But the 2 transfer bigs that they've added, they're not A.D. Mara. They're not Rhett Johnson. Plus, Teixeira and Burnett, their big culture losses, and Yaxel Lindeborg was the Big Ten Player of the Year. 5-star Brandon McCoy, that's going to help. And Dusty May, he did add some depth in the portal, but just don't see a dude that's going to be one of those national Player of the Year type of guys like Yaxel Lindeborg was, and like some of these top teams we're about to get to might have on their team. Number 3 in the rankings, the Illinois Fighting Illini. Even though the Illini made its first Final Four in 21 years, that looked like a team that was ahead of schedule with what Brad Underwood is going to be bringing back in Champaign. Essentially, all the foreign guys, you know the joke that Oliver made during the Final Four. Hey, I learned a lot about geography by just learning Illinois' roster. Well, all those international players, all of them, are returning. Mirkovic, the twins, Andre Stojakovic, Paige's son. Plus, they added a 15-point-per-game scorer from Providence in Stefan Vox. He's going to be replacing Keaton Wagler, a lottery pick. Number two, the Duke Blue Devils. The Blue Devils roster has everything. You want returning players. Caden Boozer, Caleb Foster, back at point guard. They convinced two potential first-round draft picks in Dame Sarr and Pat Gamba to return to the team. Newcomers. Wisconsin's John Blackwell might be the best guard in the portal. Maybe the greatest Duke portal signing ever. And they also, by the way, signed the number one high school recruiting class, too. So there's a lot to love on the Blue Devils roster. And then number one, it's the Florida Gators. It's absurd how loaded this Gators team is, especially if championship team star Denzel Aberdeen gets his waiver. They need to get a waiver from the NCAA for him to be available. With Aberdeen, remember, Florida won it all in 2024. Then he goes to Kentucky, and now he's back with Florida again. But they still have so many guys from that title team and a team last year that was the number one seed in the NCAA tournament that are returning. Houck, Chinalu, Alex Condon, all back for this year's run. Plus, Boogie Fland is back for a second season in Gainesville. So there you have it. Florida, the number one team in the country. Those are your top 10 teams in college basketball. October, early November, it can't get here soon enough. Make sure, if you haven't already, you are subscribed to the podcast. 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This is how you can watch the show in addition to listening to it. What a concept. Westwood One Sports Night, and also on my X feed at Josh Graham Show, is where we're streaming the show live right now. So however and wherever you're listening or watching, we greatly appreciate that. We do have bets to hand out during the last hour of the show. We call that Graham's Gambling. But prior to getting there, this might sound like a crazy question to ask for a series that's going seven games, but low-key, has the Spurs-Thunder series secretly, quietly, actually been bad? That's next on Westwood One Sports Night.
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4: 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Here are some ideas to consider. What water body lies closest to you? What laws or organizations manage it? How does its water enhance your life? Recreation, drinking water, or other ways? How do you want people upstream to treat its waters, its banks, and drainage areas? 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Have you ever observed uses that seem to harm its waters or banks? What could be done to remedy this? Has it ever gone dry? What could you do to reduce your water use? There are groups like the Red River Basin Commission throughout the region that work to make sure all stakeholders are heard in the management of our shared resources. 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

0: Josh Graham.
1: Okay, hear us out. Has Spurs Thunder actually been bad? Game one, that was close. Multiple OTs. Has this series been a microcosm of the NBA season? D-Day, you remember opening night. You had that multi-overtime game. I think it was OKC in Houston. And we're thinking, this NBA season's gonna be great. And it might have been the most volatile, tumultuous regular season that the NBA's had in modern history. So this series starts, and it's a tremendous game. And ever since then,

0: the near brawl. Who was the player on the OKC bench? Isaiah Joe, who tried to pump fake one of the get back coaches, acted like he was going to get involved in that scrum when Mitchell fouled Stephon Castle hard at the basket. That's the same game that Jalen Williams got hurt, Dylan Harper, De'Aaron Fox. Like, that was a game that was so physical. However, just because it was a 9-point game doesn't mean it felt like it was in doubt in the fourth quarter. And some would say 66 free throws, 53 fouls called in a 48-minute basketball game. Not the most fun thing to watch. And the same could be said for Oklahoma City 123, San Antonio 108, 15-point margin in Game 3. Game 4, a 21-point San Antonio win. Game 5, a 13-point Oklahoma City win. And tonight, the widest margin of the bunch, San Antonio by 27. SGA held to 15 points, while Victor Wembanyama went for 28 and 10. So, D-Day, we ask the question again. Couple of questions. Has this series actually been bad? In addition to, who's going to win Game 7, and who are you rooting for? 310-840-4910 if you want in. Has it actually been bad, D-Day?
1: It has been. Blowouts are not interesting in any capacity. Tonight was atrocious.
0: Is a blowout worse than 66 free throws and 53 fouls called in 48 minutes?
1: Yes. Because the game is effectively, you can turn it off. You don't need to watch all four quarters. You did not need it. Nothing took place in the fourth quarter tonight that meant anything. You didn't need to watch that at all. Unless you're trying to see, like, 12th men run pick and rolls.
0: Unless you're worried about the total. I don't know what that would have been tonight. I assume it went way over. If it's 118.91 would have been 209. That sounds like it would have been pretty close, D-Day. Was there some Vegas drama? See, we got Graham's gambling. We'll do it in about 15 minutes. You say there was no reason to watch the fourth quarter. There might have been plenty of reason for some of the folks that had low or had high on OKC San Antonio. Because most of the numbers that are set for this series, we talked about how it's a 4.5-point spread for the game itself, Game 7 on Saturday. 212.5 is the total?
1: This total was 218.
0: So, oh, okay. Well, there you go. Way under. Way under. We're all good on that front. Deserving side came home. 310-840-4910 if you want it on that front. Another topic we're hitting on. A busy, newsworthy week in college sports. But the big takeaway to have in the world of college football, the SEC is contending with Notre Dame for being the most delusional, obnoxious entity in all of college sports. See, Notre Dame's owned that crown for the last few decades. Or at least, let's just limit our scope to college football. Notre Dame doesn't get talked about in these terms, but they should. They're the Dallas Cowboys of college football. That's what Notre Dame is. Hasn't won a title in more than 30 years, yet conflates their television ratings with being one of the top programs in college football, which they aren't. They are not. Whatever the metric you care to look at, they are not that. Yet they expect everybody to treat them as if they're special. Oh, we're independent. Good for you. We have a special television deal with NBC. Yeah, that pays less than what every school gets paid out in their TV deals now that get renewed every handful of years other than the ACC.

0: Notre Dame lost the only two difficult games on their schedule they had last year, yet cried foul, took their ball home, took their ball and went home when they didn't get into the playoff. We're not even going to play in a bowl game. And now they've positioned themselves to automatically make the playoff if they're ranked in the top 12 of college football. So in order to top Notre Dame as being more obnoxious, as being more delusional than Notre Dame, you have to do something pretty significant. Greg Sankey just walked into the room and said, "Hold my beer." The SEC is not handling it well that the Big Ten has become the best conference in college football. Not handling it well at all. Actually, quite literally denying reality. Here was Greg Sankey, the SEC commish, earlier today at SEC meetings in Destin, Florida.
1: If you look at the entirety of our league, we are by far the most competitive, the strongest football league, by far. But you're going to lose games when it's close and competitive like that. So why have they surpassed us? It's an oddball. It's bounced a couple times the wrong way. Indiana was pretty dominant in the Rose Bowl last year. A lot of other games, you look pretty close margin, and we've been the beneficiary on those.
0: Mm-hmm. Here's the funny magic trick the SEC has played some version of all offseason long. Whether it's Kirby Smart crashing out, making this point on a podcast, Lane Kiffin doing the same thing with the Pardon My Take guys. They'll do this magic trick, and you hear Greg Sankey say it there, top to bottom. We're just better than everybody else. You're bound to lose some close games. When they won all the championships for a long stretch, you know, before you could legally pay players. Just interesting, by the way. SEC fans get red in the face when you say this. Oh, you're going to say that we were paying players while others weren't? Yeah, that's what we're going to say. Or you just want us to believe it's some great giant coincidence that right when everybody could start paying players legally, you suddenly are not as dominant as you were before. Really got to put our thinking caps hard on this one, on why it might be that the SEC is not nearly as dominant as they were anymore. But anyway, that's not even the magic trick we're talking about. When they won all those titles, you'd hear the saying, it just means more. SEC, SEC. You'd hear them say, the secret sauce to the SEC winning the way it did is how battle-tested they are. Can't take a week off in the SEC. It just prepares you. Makes your battle armor as thick as it can be. Then you get Lane Kiffin saying on, again, part of my take, that the reason why the SEC now has fallen behind the Big Ten is because there's only a few teams that are really good in the Big Ten, and they only have a couple difficult games, and then they can coast against all the easy teams. In the SEC, we just get worn down by playing all these difficult teams. There's not a week off. We just get worn down. That's what it is. So which one is it? When you win and you have a difficult schedule because your conference is just better than everybody else, you're battle-tested. But then when you lose, it's because you're worn down? There isn't the possibility for just a third option that one conference is better than you right now? Because the truth is, not only has the SEC not won the title in the last three seasons, the Big Ten, meanwhile, has won all 3 years with three different schools, the SEC hasn't even had a finalist. So contrary to Greg Sankey's point, just a couple of weird bounces, you haven't even had a team make the championship game in any of the last 3 years. You haven't sniffed it. You haven't come close to winning the title. To further emphasize the SEC's true obnoxiousness, they are the one thing in the way of the college football playoff being expanding to 24. You could disagree on whether or not it should expand to 24. That's fine. But just know, within the sport, every other conference is on board with it. The coaches just put out a statement saying that they're in favor of it. And the only conference that's getting in the way is the SEC. And if you're the one that's not on board in a time where college football needs to be proactive, then you're the annoying one. You might be the bleephole. Here was Greg Sankey reinforcing his position that 24 isn't the answer today.
1: There had been no research and work done on 24.
2: Got it.
1: And simply saying we'll do this to do that without the supporting information was not a decision that we were prepared to make. I want to be clear. We never stated opposition to 24. We stated support for 16.
0: You see, Denton, last summer they came together. The SEC folks were considering expansion possibilities, and they came to the conclusion that 16 is what they wanted. So this isn't Greg Sankey saying at the end of SEC meetings that they're against 24. It's just that they had already agreed on 16 and they haven't moved off of that position yet, which just so happens to mirror their television partner, ESPN, not wanting, if it expands further than 16, college football playoff games to hit the open market and ESPN not having exclusivity in broadcasting the CFP. The games that are on Turner, they sell to Turner. Turner, they license those games to Turner. So that's what really this is about. He didn't sound super supportive of the bipartisan bill to stabilize college athletics that's been discussed today and throughout the week. So it's hard to feel optimistic about that legislation. Sankey spent a large portion, this is rich, of his availability saying that the SEC has not been a disruptive conference within the sport. We're not being volatile. We've been very meticulous, all that. Yet let's not forget that it was the SEC that killed the Pac-12. Because they're the ones that kicked off the realignment cycle by poaching Texas and Oklahoma. And that led to the Big Ten's reaction, and then that led to the Pac-12 season to exist. It is SEC presidents talking about their league breaking off and just doing their own thing. It's not other conferences that are doing that. So congratulations to the Southeastern Conference. You're right there with Notre Dame. Maybe you've surpassed Notre Dame for being the most delusional, obnoxious entity in all of college football. D-Day, the Carolina Hurricanes, my Carolina Hurricanes, based in North Carolina, diehard, lifelong Canes fan. They have a chance to close things out Friday night in a Game 5, a chance to go to the Stanley Cup for the first time in 20 years. Don't know if I'm going to bet them, though. Graham's gambling. We got some bets to hand out next on Westwood One Sports Night.
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21: Westwood One Sports Night. Here's Josh Graham.
0: Graham's gambling. Moments away. We had a caller not too long ago say that he had thoughts on every subject that we discussed tonight on the show. And he said he was going to get to all of those subjects in 30 seconds or less. And he failed miserably. He was on the first topic when the 30 seconds expired. He got a four. He started 4 or 5 seconds late. It was strange. The topics that we've been mainly hitting on, we have asked, who's going to win Game 7, Spurs or the Thunder, in the Western Conference Finals? We talked about the Taylor Swift wedding with Travis Kelce. Whether or not, A, how we should be covering this from a sports perspective. I'm a Carolina Hurricanes fan. I'm excited for my team to potentially make the Cup Final for the first time in 20 years. Travis is in Nova Scotia. Travis, rather than just asking you to pick a topic and tell me, do you think you could address all three of these topics in less than a minute if I were to time you?
1: Well, I'll give her a go, but...
0: Okay, let me hold 1 second. Got my timer out. Western Conference Finals, Game 7, Thunder Spurs. Canadiens, Hurricanes. Travis Kelce, Taylor Swift wedding. In 3, 2, 1.
1: I'll give them to you in that order, too. Spurs, OKC, go OKC. SGA, Lou Dort, Canada represent, going to take it to you. You're 7'4", Wemby. That board with a silver spoon. You should be having this on lockdown, but you're early. You got lots of time to come. Mad props. Canadians, yeah, I'm cheering for them. Detroit's my team, but you look at the Canadians roster, way more of them than Carolina. Mad props to Carolina. Go Canadians. Last one. What other weddings and sports are you covering other than this one right now? Is anyone covering? Not you. So how do we cover it? We cover it the same way we cover them the rest. We hardly talk about it until something worthwhile talking about sports comes up.
0: All right. 48 seconds. That was pretty good timing on your part. I disagree with all three of those takes. I don't know which of the ones I disagree with the most. I like the Spurs to win Game 7. I obviously am a diehard Carolina Hurricanes fan. I cannot wait for tomorrow night. And here's the thing. Just for scheduling purposes, I need the Canes to win tomorrow night, because if they do, I'll be in the building for Game 1 of the Cup Final on Tuesday. So they need to figure that one out. And then the Taylor Swift, Travis Kelce wedding, we're going to talk about it, because it's different than any other wedding. I mean, it might be the closest thing we've had to a royal wedding in America. In that,
1: royal.
0: That's what I'm saying. It's like, it's, I mean, a lot of the royal weddings performative. It's ceremonial. In America, our royal family is our celebrities. Like, we worship celebrities and celebrity culture and all that. So pop culture, what is our greatest form of entertainment? It's the NFL. And then what's our greatest export in terms of what people consume from America more than anything else? Pop music. Taylor Swift, the greatest pop musician. So you have a Hall of Fame football player marrying the biggest pop star in the world. Yeah, in terms of what matters to Americans, that... See, maybe this is something that is instructive considering you're in Canada. It matters a great deal down here for all those reasons I just outlined. There you go. There goes our friend from Nova Scotia. Great timing on the call, though. Takes-wise, three different topics, 48 seconds. That's pretty good. Now, let's hand out some bets because it's time for Graham's Gambling.
21: It's time for Graham's Gambling. Let's make some money.
0: Went 1-1 on our Thunder Spurs bets. Played the 3.5 with San Antonio. They won by 27. Kaysen Wallace had 11. We went under 8.5. In hindsight, I should have gone Jared McCain, but he was right at the number 13.5. I was debating between those two which to go under on. I can't bet anything related to Canes, Canadians. Number one, Denton Day has given me, he hasn't given me a lot of betting advice, but when he does, I listen. What is one of your most important tips when it comes to betting sports, D-Day?
3: We love people and hate the public.
0: That is one rule. The other one related to the Hurricanes and me would be what?
3: Don't bet your team.
0: There you go. So I'm taking that to heart. especially since the Hurricanes are minus 200 plus favorites, according to our friends at DraftKings. There's no value there. Not betting over 3.5 goals for Carolina. I don't want to touch Montreal's over-under either, goals-wise. Just going to stay away from this game and enjoy watching it. So instead, I'm looking at baseball. Little bit of help from our guy Oliver Shack. I have a couple of big league bets we're handing out. I'm a fan of all the teams in the NL Central. I love watching the Pittsburgh Pirates play. We've been on the Pirates since before the season started, thinking that this is an exciting season in Pittsburgh. And here's Jared Jones making his season debut, guy who struggled to stay healthy. So Pittsburgh's a favorite in this game. However, I'm also a fan of Taj Bradley's work. And I like getting plus money with teams I think are going to win the baseball game. Jared Jones isn't going to pitch deep into this game. Jared Jones might also not look all that good, might be rusty. I like the Twins plus 114 to beat the Pittsburgh Pirates. Throwing for the Miami Marlins is Max Meyer. Watched him a few weeks ago against my Birds. That guy, he can throw. The New York Mets strike out a ton. Over under 5.5 strikeouts. That's it for Meyer, who's dueling Freddy Peralta. I'll take the minus 112 over 5.5 Ks for Max Meyer against the New York Mets. The Orioles do not know who they're facing on the mound. It's a TBD from the Blue Jays. Trevor Rogers has just looked awful for the Orioles. But what's the rule that we just presented? Don't bet on your team. So I'm not going to do that. Instead, just going to stay with those two and call it a day. Twins plus 114 and Max Meyer over 5.5 strikeouts. Those are our Graham's gambling bets for Friday in sports. The last call for phone calls is answering this question. Which NFL contender is being talked about least right now? Like, who is flying most under the radar that you think has a shot at potentially getting to the Super Bowl or winning the darn thing? My answer, the Houston Texans. If you want in, 310-840-4910, you're welcome to it. The Houston Texans are the best team in the NFL that nobody is talking about right now. You can't write them off as a contender to win the AFC. Well, for one, it's mostly to do with the fact that who in the AFC can you actually confidently write off? Like, if you talk to Cleveland Browns fans, and we have, they think they can win the AFC. Everybody in the AFC North believes that. Everybody other than the Raiders in the AFC West believes that. Everybody, maybe not everybody in the AFC South. The Colts probably believe that. The Houston Texans, the Jaguars. Tennessee, probably not. That feels like a stretch. Bills, Patriots. Like, just, again, the list is so much longer of teams that feel like they can win the AFC than teams that you can write off. There are a lot of good teams. There are no great teams. But the reason Houston could make a run is because it has an all-time defense. Number one overall defense last year, seemingly only going to get better. They might have the best young star pound for pound in the league. And Will Anderson, this guy's going to be a future league MVP. Just listen to the way D'Amico Ryans, Houston's coach, described him at practice today.
4: Yeah, Will continues to wreck practice. I'm probably going to have to sit him out here soon because we have to be able to actually practice. So he just keeps wrecking practice. So that's just keep doing that. Keep causing havoc. That's what he does. And I was showing God, that's what he does on Sundays as well. So it's no surprise with Will. Is the guy for everyone to watch of the intensity at which we operate. That's how Will Anderson plays. That's how I want everybody to be.
0: Exactly. This guy is wrecking practice. You can't practice right with him on the field. That guy is a real dude. The Texans' destiny, though, is largely dependent on the not-so-clear future of their quarterback, C.J. Stroud. It is true that C.J. had one of the greatest rookie years in NFL history. That's true. He helped turn the Texans from a team that had four head coaches in 4 years, turning them from a laughing stock to a playoff team every year that he's been there. But ever since his rookie season, his numbers, they've been on the decline. And that seems to correspond with having less and less support around him. And that support's only going to get smaller once he gets a big deal. That came to a head, by the way, his declining play, with an all-time stinker of a playoff performance against the Patriots. Going back to the getting paid front, don't forget, C.J. Stroud's eligible for a long-term extension this offseason, but right as June is right around the corner next week, he still hasn't received it yet. Here was Stroud earlier today making it known how he feels about that subject.
2: Let my agent handle it, you know, and, you know, if it's time to do it, then it is. If it's not, my job is football, so that's what I focus on, is just getting better. And I think I've held my bargain up on that edge, so, you know, I'm whatever happens, happens. You know, I'm excited to be a Texan this year and, you know, go from there.
0: He feels he's done his part. And if you make the playoffs every year in Houston, given what it was before, you can make a pretty strong case. But this might be the 1,000-foot view of what's most interesting about the quarterbacks. C.J. Stroud isn't the only QB in his draft class to not receive an extension this offseason. This might be bold, D-Dang. Don't think that Anthony Richardson's getting that extension this offseason. Could be bold to say that, but don't think that that's happening. C.J. Stroud and Bryce Young both came from the same area. Southern California, L.A. They're friends, really tight, play basketball together. Bryce Young was taken number one in the draft to the Panthers. C.J. Stroud, number two to the Texans. Bryce hasn't been extended either. Neither QB at the top of that draft has gotten the long-term extension despite being eligible for it. But the Panthers have less reason to extend Bryce than Houston does C.J. Stroud. Bryce's sample size of production quality production, maybe flip-flop those, it's still small. It's as small as he is, honestly. He clearly has taken strides since the disastrous rookie season and being benched early on in his second year. But is an 8-9 division title in the NFC South enough to erase those realities and give this guy the bag? Obviously wise for Carolina to pick up the fifth-year option. There's no real downside to doing that. But this season, his play this year is going to instruct what his future in Charlotte should be. Albert Breer, he gave this analogy when it comes to Bryce Young. He compared his situation, Bryce's, to Baker Mayfield at the end of his Cleveland tenure, roughly 5 years ago. Baker, also an undersized quarterback, won the Heisman Trophy. Baker won Cleveland's first playoff game in seemingly forever, but the Browns didn't feel comfortable enough extending him, let him play on the fourth year of his contract. Baker got banged up. They decided to move on in favor of Deshaun Watson, moved Baker in the offseason to the Carolina Panthers. The Houston Texans, the best team that nobody is talking about. D-Day, do you have an answer to our NFL question of the day?
3: I think it's the Bengals.
0: Interesting. Isn't it funny that we get all these calls from Ohio and all of them are talking about the Browns potentially being that team, yet nobody brings up the Bengals? That might be further proving your point.
3: Exactly. I also don't know if the Bengals fans exist. I don't know that I've ever met a Bengals fan before.
0: Oh, they're out there. Who dat? Oh, wait, that's... Wait, what's the difference? Who's who day and who's who dat? Saints and Bengals.
3: The Saints, I think, are who dat. I think the Bengals are who day.
0: Well, sorry about that, then. Who day? Who day? Who day think gonna beat them Bengals? The answer to that question, according to D-Day, nobody. Watch out for the Bengals. I am a fan. The word aura gets thrown around a lot. Do like the aura of Joe Burrow. Appreciate that.
3: You should grow your hair out like him.
0: I'm getting a haircut next week. Got a wedding. Why? I'll tell you why. For those watching on YouTube or watching on X, like, once we get to the point where the sideburns are over my glasses, like the sides of my glasses, it's too long and it's not controlled enough. And then if you're looking at the back, like, the hair's on my collar. It's not a mullet, but it's like 3/4 of the way there.
3: The hair's on my collar. I don't know why that made me laugh the way it did. You should grow your hair out, though. I think you look good.
0: I just think it's harder to manage. I like...
3: Yeah, but
0: I'll tell you what I like. Say it one more time.
3: Less money on haircuts.
0: It's true. The last time I got a haircut, D-Day, I think it was right before March Madness. That's the last time I got a haircut. So, for me, I know folks who get haircuts every month. For me, it's every couple of months. And since I got a wedding next weekend, I just wanna look the part, you know, suit up. By the way, is this a safe space to rant about wedding-related matters since we were talking about Kelce and Swift? I don't know if in Florida this is going to get back to the bride and groom. I hope it doesn't. But one of the asks from the wedding party is that both the men and the gals who come to the wedding don't wear any bright colored clothing. See, normally it's just don't wear white, especially if you are a lady. I mean, only the bride wears white. We get that, right? But I don't have any dark colored suits, but they were specific. The guys don't wear any light colored suits. And apparently, this is what my wife tells me, light gray counts as a light color. And I'm thinking, well, hold a minute. Isn't gray, like, the darkest color not called black, regardless of the tint of gray that it is? I guess what I'm saying is, if I have a light shade of gray and I wear that to the wedding, am I going to get shamed and yelled at?
3: Have you ever been to a wedding where someone actually gets shamed at for what they're wearing other than somebody wearing white?
0: See, that's the thing, too. And I feel I have enough of a defense here just as being like a color absolutist and saying, you can't say that gray is a light color. I'll fight to the death on that. I'll fight you on this.
3: What if it's
0: just like
3: gray?
0: I'll fight people who say that the Steelers are black and gold when actually they're black and yellow. It's not gold. See, if you're watching actually right now on Westwood One Sports on YouTube, you can see the distinction where over my right shoulder, there's a Wake Forest football helmet. That is actual gold. The Wake Forest logo. Over my left shoulder, Appalachian State claims to be the black and gold. That's flat out yellow. You can see the difference. That's yellow. Why is it not cool to say that yellow is your color when it is? My school does it. East Carolina, right there. Purple and gold. Purple and... That's their chant. Fans yell purple, and they know to yell back gold. That's not gold. That's yellow. And you can't say that gray is a light color, regardless of the circumstances. Am I making sense right now?
3: You lost me a little bit. Light gray.
0: On the yellow part or the light colors?
3: On the gray part. You are hell-bent on... I think you're thinking of life like a crayon box a little too much, and gray and black are next to each other in the crayon box, but like gray is a lighter color.
0: Gray is a lighter color, you say?
3: Yeah. Now, I still think you can wear... I think when they say don't wear bright colors, they mean like don't wear pink and don't wear yellow and don't wear things of that nature. I think gray is still okay for what they're asking of you, but you generally gray is a light color. But also,
0: my move, I'm going to wear gray suit. I'm going to wear a dark color tie. That's going to be my move.
3: I mean this in the most respectful way to you and to the bride and groom. If people care what you are wearing, the wedding is not going well.
0: That's true, but you just want to be respectful. That's what I'm trying to do here. That's why I'm airing this out on 300 markets across the country on Westwood One Sports Night. What do we have to put this show to bed?
3: We have the most insane thing that I've ever seen on a TikTok, and it came from an MLB superstar. And I'll share that with you next.
21: The Thunder beat the Spurs and lead the series 3-2. SGA and crew are a win away from punching their ticket to their second consecutive finals. Will they get it done tonight in San Antonio? Westwood One Sports.
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0: You think Drake Toll's going to get to this Texas Tech possibility where pressure's being put on the Longhorns to buy out a game in the opener so they can meet head-to-head? D-Dag, going to be honest. I got out of the way on that topic because I thought, can I do it as good as Drake Toll? Probably not. So let's hope that's something that Drake Toll will address with the great Addy Bates producing. And shout out to Curtis and the gang as well, running things out there on the left coast. Great stuff tonight. However and wherever you listen or watch, greatly appreciate that. Make sure you're subscribed to the podcast. 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Also got the YouTube channel that's been growing quickly as well. However and wherever you watch or listen, greatly appreciate that. Let's close things out by putting this show to bed.
1: Bryce Harper might be like what Will Levis is to Major League Baseball. Remember when Will Levis was being weird and he's like, hey, I'm going to eat this banana with a peel on, or I'm going to put mayo in my coffee. Like, hey, guy, that's odd. Bryce Harper gave us his teeth brushing routine. He's on TikTok now. And I follow Bryce Harper on TikTok. Some of the stuff is interesting. You know, he makes some coffee. I would not call him a barista. But I'm always interested in trying new flavors of things in my coffee, so I like watch it from time to time. But he posted this week his routine for brushing his teeth. And what he does, instead of like a normal person who puts the toothpaste on the toothbrush and then proceeds to brush the teeth, Bryce Harper puts the toothpaste on his tongue and then proceeds to brush it from there. I've always known he's odd. He once got on SportsCenter, I think it was with Van Pelt. He got on SportsCenter and called a meme a memmy, which, like, you're totally out of touch with reality if you're calling a meme a memmy. But I feel like the toothpaste directly on the tongue to start the process of brushing the teeth is weird. Like, objectively, that's a weird one.
0: I agree. However, I think with whatever happens in the bathroom, like getting ready for bed, going to the bathroom, whatever, I think people would be surprised how commonplace doing things differently is. It's like the age-old question. Do you stand when you wipe versus sit? However you answer the question, just know that half the people ask that question answer it differently than you do, which blows the mind of everybody.
1: Never mind.
0: Correct, D-Dang. Correct. That is the answer. Correct. People do. That's because no one's having that conversation, and you're not ever with someone other than a significant other to see that activity happen. So what I'm saying to you is, it wouldn't shock me if people actually did brush their teeth that way. More than you think. Not like a majority, not like the one that I just brought up a second ago, where you'd be stunned to know that half the people, you know, are one way or the other on that front. The question I have for you on the way out is, as a DC sports fan, rank these Washington Nationals in terms of being best Nats ever. Steven Strasburg, Bryce Harper, Max Scherzer, Ryan Zimmerman.
1: Max Scherzer won Strasburg in terms of like success.
0: Greatest Nats ever.
1: Scherzer won, Zimmerman 2, Strasburg 3, Soto 4, Bryce Harper 5.
0: Oh, I forgot about Soto. So Scherzer's, Bryce Harper's not high up on that list.
1: He won a championship. All them other dudes won a championship.
0: In fact, you guys won the championship the year after Bryce left.
1: Yeah, good times.
0: That does sound like fun. How did you celebrate that night?
1: A lot of running in the street and dancing to Baby Shark.
0: What street?
1: My home street.
0: Oh, so you didn't go out to the streets of DC and party?
1: No.
0: Okay. Good to know. Learned a lot on this program. Quite a bit. Friday night show is going to be a zoo. I might be the happiest I've been as a sports fan since I was 13 or 12 years old. If the Carolina Hurricanes win the Eastern Conference Finals tomorrow night. That's how excited I'm going to be. Cannot wait. Oh, I'm super pumped. Canes, Canadians. Friday also brings us free-for-all Friday. Can't wait for it. Drake Toll in the meantime. Let's have ourselves a Friday. Westwood One Sports Night.
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91. We have a game 7 on our hands between these two heavyweights. Who are you rooting for to win? Who's gonna win game 7? The beauty of a show such as this one is we get a chance to react to that in real time. 310-840-4910. But there's another question we're asking as well, and this might be one you have to think about for a second. Which NFL contender do you think is getting the least amount of attention or praise? Or in other words, who is a contender that you believe is not being talked about as one? 310-840-4910. Because there is a team today that fits that bill starting their offseason program. The Houston Texans are the best team in the NFL that nobody is talking about right now. That's mostly because you can't write off more than half of the conference right now. Sincerely, how many teams could you see winning the AFC as of right now?

0: But how many teams can you write off? There are more teams that can win the AFC than you can write off right now. And that's good for the conference. It's good for the NFL in terms of an interest perspective. The Houston Texans are the best team in the NFL that nobody's talking about. The reason that Houston could make a run, it's because of their all-time defense. They were the number one overall defense in the NFL last year. Not Seattle, not New England, not Seattle, and not the, who are we forgetting about? The New England Patriots. It was the Houston Texans. And they have this incredible pass rush. It's seemingly only getting better, this defense. They might have the best player pound for pound in the entire league in Will Anderson. Listen to what D'Amico Ryans said about Will Anderson earlier today.
1: Will continues to wreck practice. I'm probably going to have to sit him out here soon because we have to be able to actually practice. So he just keeps wrecking practice. So that's just keep doing that. Keep causing havoc. That's what he does. And I was showing God that's what he does on Sundays as well. So it's no surprise with Will. Is the guy for everyone to watch of the intensity at which we operate. That's how Will Anderson plays. That's how I want everybody to be.
0: Mm-hmm. We need to take this guy out of practice because he's wrecking our ability to actually practice. Will Anderson. The destiny of the Houston Texans is largely dependent on the not-so-clear status of their quarterback, C.J. Stroud. Your belief on what this team's ceiling is likely hinges on your view of him. It's true that CJ had one of the greatest rookie seasons in the history of the NFL. He helped turn the Texans from a laughingstock in the league to a playoff team every year he's been there. But ever since that rookie season, his numbers have gotten progressively worse, and that seems to correspond with having lesser resources, which is only going to get smaller once he hypothetically gets paid. And that declining play came to a head with an all-time bad playoff performance in New England to end Houston's season. Don't forget, he is eligible for a long-term extension this offseason, but June is right around the corner. Still hasn't received that deal yet. And here was Stroud making it known today how he feels on that subject.
2: Let my agent handle it, you know, and, you know, if it's time to do it, then it is. If it's not, my job is football, so that's what I focus on, is just getting better. And I think I've held my bargain up on that edge, so, you know, I'm whatever happens, you know, I'm excited to be a Texan this year and, you know, go from there.
0: I've held up my end of the bargain. If C.J. Stroud looks like the guy we saw two seasons ago, and Houston's defense was what it was even last year, they can win the AFC. Now, Stroud isn't the only top quarterback from his draft class to not receive an extension this offseason. No, we're not going to make any Anthony Richardson jokes here. His hometown friend, his classmate, Bryce Young, taken number one in the draft that year, C.J. Stroud number two, he hasn't been extended either. But the Panthers, they have less reason to extend C.J. Stroud, or less reason to extend Bryce than Houston does C.J. See, Bryce's sample of having quality production, shall we say, it's almost as small as he is. He clearly has taken strides since his disastrous rookie season and then being benched early in year two, but an 8-9 division title, it doesn't erase those realities. Yeah, so for Carolina, they're actually in a good spot. Hey, give the guy the fifth-year option. There's not a lot of pressure from Bryce's camp to get a long-term deal done right now because everybody kind of understands they need to see more from Bryce. Hey, can you finish with a winning record before we give you substantial money and a long-term deal? His play this year is going to instruct the future of Bryce Young in Charlotte. Albert Breer, like this comparison, Albert Breer compared Bryce's situation to Baker Mayfield's at the end in Cleveland, roughly 5 years ago. Baker won Cleveland's first playoff game in forever, but they let it go into his fourth season, and then Bake got banged up,

0: And the Browns went, of course, after Deshaun Watson. So we'll see whether or not the Panthers are going to be happy with what they get out of Bryce Young this season. Same thing for C.J. Stroud in Houston. But in Houston's case, it's a bigger headline if C.J. Stroud isn't signing an extension before camp starts versus Bryce Young not getting that extension. If C.J. Stroud meets his potential, then Houston is a contender to go to the Super Bowl. And if they're a contender to go to the Super Bowl, is there a team you would put that classification on that's being talked about less than Houston is? Who is an NFL contender you believe is that, but is getting the least amount of attention and praise? 310-840-4910 if you want in. Also, we're talking about Spurs, Thunder, San Antonio 118, Oklahoma City 91. This game kind of breaking a lot of the air quote narratives that are out there. It's going to be a OKC bench game. Their depth is going to be why they close things out. They average 41 points per game from their bench in the regular season. Tonight they got roughly 35, 36. That bench has not been so good on the road except for game three, which is looking more and more like an anomaly. Oh, OKC gets all the whistles and all the foul calls. San Antonio got twice as many free throw attempts tonight as Oklahoma City did. Victor Wembanyama, 28 points in 28 minutes. Ho-hum, 10 rebounds, doing everything possible to extend this series. Shai Gilgeous-Alexander struggling again, second time in three games that he struggled. 6 of 18 from the field, only 15 points. For SGA, he didn't hit a three tonight. 310-840-4910 if you want in. Let's go to Mr. Positive, who wants in on the Western Conference Finals. Who are you rooting for in Game 7? Who wins Game 7? I like San Antonio, by the way, to win on Saturday night. What say you, Mr. Positive?
1: Josh, my man. Boom shakalaka. Yes, I want San Antonio. I think the two MVPs, if you will, are going to go head-to-head, and it's going to be Ali Frazier, Game 7. It's going to be fantastic. And I got to tell you, I mean, that Wemby is something special. He's going to change the game like Wilt Chamberlain. And real quick, rest in peace, Claude Lemieux. I mean, what a history with him against the Detroit Red Wings and my man, my buddy Darren McCarty. Oh, my God, the fights and everything, and they became friends. What a great loss, and I mean, very, very sad. And then as to how he passed, the game, the football team. You know how I've been really down on the Detroit Lions. We've got a weak schedule, Josh, and I just feel that we might have a chip on our shoulders, and I think we just might be able to come through. We might get a little bit lucky here and there, and we might go far. I know it's a little bit wild for Mr. Positive to be really behind the Detroit Lions, because you know how I love my Buffalo Bills.
0: Or just
1: Bills.
0: Be positive lately, Mr.
1: Right.
0: Positive.
1: Right, I'm trying to be positive.
0: I appreciate
1: what you
0: it.
1: Say. Okay.
0: I appreciate
1: hey,
0: your positivity, you. And I'll add this. Yeah, everybody go for their dreams. Sorry about that. Mr. Positive, the Claude Lemieux front, it's also really shocking that he passed away. He was the torchbearer for Game 3 of the Eastern Conference Finals for the Montreal Canadiens. So you're referencing his Avs tenure and the 0-1 Cup team going up against Detroit, four-time Cup winner. But let's not forget about his time in Montreal, where he was a legend there too, 93 championship team, and just making a public appearance a few days ago, which makes it all the more sadder, all the more surprising. 310-840-4910. Let's go to John, who's in San Diego. John, what do you think? Who do you think faces the Knicks in the NBA Finals next week? Is it San Antonio or is it Oklahoma City?
2: Josh, first of all, thank you for the call, man. I listen to you every morning when I drive to work, but I think San Antonio closes this out. The way Wemby's playing right now kind of feels like they're a little bit of an underdog, and I think they take on my Knicks. And I just wanted to say that there's kind of three reasons why I think the Knicks beat either OKC or the Spurs, who I think. 27-year drought. I think there's magic in the air for New York. And then also a cool thing that I actually found out last week, that Jalen Brunson's dad, Rick, he was a guard on that run that they made in 99, and now it's Jalen's turn to kind of make for his dad there. And the short win streak they've had is, you know, 11 straight playoff wins, like just the Knicks run, man. I think just they're a winning machine right now, and I think whoever they play is going to be beat up, and I think the Knicks are well-rested and are ready to take on the world, man.
0: Go New York, go New York, go. Appreciate the call from you, John. And just looking up the last time the Knicks lost a basketball game, do you want to take a guess the date, D-Day? The last time the Knicks lost a basketball game altogether.
3: It's got to be sometime in the month of April.
0: The answer is April 23rd. Let me look up something that happened in baseball in April. This is crazy. Oliver, you ready for the craziest stat that you're going to hear all day? As a lover of baseball, you're going to appreciate this.
4: Let me hear it.
0: The last time the New York Knicks lost a basketball game, Alex Cora was still the manager of the Boston Red Sox.
4: Oh, man. That's a tough
0: Cora
4: one.
0: Cora was fired on April 25th. The Knicks last lost a game April 23rd.
4: Wow. That's crazy.
0: There you go. There's your crazy stat of the day. We don't need any music to back that up. But we are asking the question on the NFL front. We have, by the way, post-game sound, hearing from Steph Castle, hearing from SGA. You'll hear that. We'll react to it in just a minute. But the NFL question we're asking, best team in the NFL that no one's talking about, 310-840-4910. We get to those calls. We get to the post-game sound from Spurs Thunder. All of that next on Westwood One Sports Night.
5: Less than 6 months after knee surgery, Patrick Mahomes is already back throwing at OTAs. But will the three-time Super Bowl MVP be fully ready for the Chiefs opener against Denver? Westwood One Sports.
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0: is Westwood One Sports Night. Here's Josh Graham.
1: Which NFL team do you believe to be a contender that is not being talked about at all? Which NFL contender is being talked about the least? I think it's the Houston Texans. You find me anywhere that people are talking about how good this team is. C.J. Stroud, if he plays up to his rookie year standard and this defense is even as good as they were a year ago, they can contend. We got postgame sound to get to from the Spurs 118-91 win in Game 6 over the Thunder. You'll hear that momentarily. We'll react to it. 310-840-4910. Let's go to Jay, who's in Cleveland. Jay, please don't tell me, because you are calling in Cleveland. Shout out to my friend Nick Wilson, by the way, on 92.3, the game out in Cleveland, one of our great affiliates. Please don't tell me you're about to call into this show and tell me that the Cleveland Browns are a contender to go to the Super Bowl this year. Is that what you're about to do?
2: The Knicks, because the Knicks are playing great basketball right now. And me personally, I think they're going to win it. They beat the brakes off the Cavs.
1: Jay,
2: you know, it was not even close.
1: Jay, I asked you a football question. Who is you about to make the case for the Browns in football to go to the Super Bowl?
2: Because first off,
1: if
2: I'm not mistaken, we had one of the best, I'm gonna say top five defense last year. I heard you say something, Will Anderson. If I'm not mistaken, got the best defensive player in the league with Myles Garrett. We also have defensive rookie of the year, Carson Schlesinger, Mason Graham. Our defense is pretty nice. Our offense is not looking too bad. You know, we went out there and got two rookie receivers. We still got the guy that got the dropsies. Who knows what he's going to do?
1: Jay.
2: But also, Deshaun Watson.
1: Hold one second.
2: I hate to have to be the one to say it.
1: Hold one second, Jay. No one's saying that Cleveland can't be better, that Cleveland can't be good. Who knows? Maybe Cleveland can't surprise some people, contend perhaps in the AFC North. That's a different mark than doing something the Browns have never done in their history, which is go to the Super Bowl this year. That's the conversation we're having.
2: I mean, have the Texans been to the Super Bowl?
1: Well, no. I mean, they've been around for 20
2: years. I'm just throwing this out there.
1: NFL.
2: I mean, you know, I've watched their quarterback from Ohio State for a long time. He's not the most dependable. You know, neither is our quarterback. You know,
1: the Texans have made the playoffs three straight years. The Browns have played three playoff games this century.
2: I mean, I get it. I get where you're coming from, but at the same time, we're talking hypotheticals. We're not there yet, but I do think the Browns have a good chance. I'm gonna call you back.
1: I hear you.
2: Mid-season, if I'm not mistaken, I believe we play the Texans this year.
1: If you don't think I'm gonna remember this call from Jay and Cleve, you just call Oliver. Halfway through the season, and you tell him, hey, I'm the guy who said that Cleveland can win the Super Bowl this year. I appreciate the call, Jay. I'll remember this.
2: You call me back.
1: That's what I'm saying. You call me back, and I'll remember this if the Browns do, in fact, make that run to the Super Bowl for the first time or are one of the top teams in the AFC. And I'll admit I'm wrong. See, I'm equal opportunity here. I believe when you're right, spike the football. None of this Barry Sanders crap, hand the ball to the ref. Spike the ball if you get something right. But at the same time, you got to own it when you're wrong. Be accountable when you're wrong. And if I'm wrong, I'll own it. I'll remember this. Chance in Alabama once in. Who's the team that you think's being talked about the least among the contenders in the AFC?
3: All right, so I may have misunderstood the question. Thank you for taking the call, by the way. I thought it was not talked about enough. So I'm going to change my answer. I was going to say the Bills not talked about enough, but they are talked about. So I'm going to switch it up. I'm going to say
1: they're the betting favorite. They're the betting favorite, I think. Right? It's Buffalo and Baltimore that are the betting favorites right now. So yeah, it's right to move off that. They're being talked about plenty as being a contender. I don't think people are talking about the Texans. And did you just say Tampa? That's an interesting nomination.
3: Yeah. Tampa. I'm going to go with Tampa. I think the receiving corps is great. I know they drawing a blank on his name.
1: Mike
3: but,
1: Evans going to San Francisco.
3: Yes, sir. But,
1: Mike
3: man,
1: Evans,
3: I love the receiving.
1: San Francisco.
3: Yeah, I love the receiving corps. They got a good offensive line. I like Baker, man. I can't believe Cleveland let him go. It's insane to me. But, I'm going to go with Tampa, and I think they have a real shot. If they can get past L.A., you know, win their division, you know, get some home games, I think they're looking pretty good, man. And I think they got a legitimate shot. And as far as C.J. Stroud goes, he's not really crying, but saying he's held up his own. Yeah, you did your rookie year, but so what have you done for me lately? And that defense has carried that team,
1: I mean,
3: man.
1: Three straight playoff appearances for Houston. I mean, come on.
3: Yeah, because the defense has got him. I wish I would have looked up the stats. I wonder what his ranking is, Pro Football Focus, all that. He's not been great, man, other than his rookie year. He's just been average at best. He doesn't look like the same guy. I don't know what happened to him. It's like coach has figured out what to do with him. You know what I'm saying?
1: Would you take him over Bryce Young?
3: Yeah, I would take him over Bryce Young. And the only reason why is because of Bryce Young's size.
1: All right. Chance, appreciate
3: I like
1: the call.
3: Bryce Young. I'm an Alabama fan, but, you know, he's just so small, man. He's just so damn small. It's hard to, you know, succeed in the NFL when you're that darn small.
1: Yeah, we'll see.
3: Time.
1: That's going to get answered as well. C.J. Stroud versus Bryce. Roll Tide. There he goes. Getting to the OKC San Antonio sound, let's hear from the winning side first. Stephon Castle, this is a pretty bold statement. Going into Game 7, speaking pretty confidently, this is courtesy of the NBC telecast.
4: As a group, we all want this. It's right there in front of us. And, we feel like collectively that we're better than this team. And, we didn't want to let our fans down on our home court either. So coming out here with a chance to go back in OKC and play a Game 7, I feel like that's all the motivation you need.
1: Do you buy, D-Day, that San Antonio is the better team here?
5: Well, they sure looked a lot better tonight. I think they have a better player.
1: I still think OKC is the better collective team. But they're deeper. Like, let's try to imagine what this team is if Jalen Williams is on it, for example. And the fact that he isn't, and they're still deeper than San Antonio is, says that they're the better team. But Victor Wembanyama is the best player. That, to me, is the separator. Victor Wembanyama, that, or the equalizer, rather. Okay, Oklahoma City, you're deeper. You might be a better team. And more experienced. Won the finals last year. San Antonio has the best player. And roll the balls out. And there's the drama. There's the tension. There are the storylines. SGA was talking about the quality of playoff opponents he's run into. Denver in years past. Indiana in a 7-game finals. And he had some high praise about the San Antonio Spurs.
6: When I hear you say that, I mean, you guys obviously went through the ringer with a couple Game 7s last year, but do you feel like these Spurs, that they're the toughest challenge you guys have faced as a group so far?
7: I don't know. They're up there for sure. Indiana and Denver were pretty tough. taking us to Game 7, probably the common denominator with those groups. They're a very tough team, really good team, especially this late in the season. You're going to play teams of this caliber. It's no surprise. When you're on a playoff run, you run into teams that are very good, especially when you get this late, and however many games it takes.
1: One more from SGA. Getting ready for Saturday's Game 7 on their home floor.
7: We talk so much about the other guys that are fighting through stuff, but how much mental and physical fatigue do you have, and how are you fighting through it?
8: Oh, I'm good. I'm ready to go. Biggest game of my career. Yep.
7: Is it the biggest game?
8: It's the next game, and if I lose, my season's over.
1: Why can't he... Is he allergic to saying an interesting syllable, D-Day? Have you ever heard SGA say something... And you're like, wow, that was something. Because he said, well, these teams pushed us to 7. Thus, they're the toughest teams we faced. Is this the biggest game? It's the next one, and it could end our season. Now, I know PR departments encourage players to be this robotic and to be boring because there's no benefit to saying interesting things, especially... when you are in a competitive sport and there's bulletin board material and all of that. But man, SGA, when people say he's the most boring superstar, most boring MVP, it's not just about his style of play, get to the elbow, push off, and hit a jumper. It's also this stuff, too. And his commercials suck. 310-840-4910 if you want in. Dylan is in Florida, and he has another nomination. See, I don't want to pigeonhole, because again, we have Chance, who was calling in wanting to talk about the Buffalo Bills or talk about the Tampa Bay Buccaneers. You're in Florida. Does that mean you're going the Bucs path or somewhere else in terms of talking about NFL contenders that you think aren't getting enough run, not getting enough attention?
9: Duval.
1: I forgot about the Jags, and I forgot about the Dolphins in that state.
9: Now, too. My man. So, you know, Hello. We did really good last year. Obviously, we can continue to build on it. So, but that is the goal. That's the plan. You know, I'm a little worried about the running back situation. So, but, you know, hopefully Gladstone can work out a trade to, you know, get a little bit more power there.
1: How do you feel about Trevor's haircut?
9: So, well, I mean, it's fake, so it's all right. But whether he
1: Is
9: does
1: that right?
9: or not, you know. So, it's fate.
1: It's fate. I thought you said it was fake. I'm like, whoa, I thought it was the schedule reveal.
5: No,
1: he cut
5: it
1: off.
5: Fake.
9: Hey, long hair, short hair.
1: Oh, it was fake?
9: I'm not looking. So, yeah, it was a fake video. He put a wig on.
1: Whoa! Wow! This is breaking news to me. I got fooled by the internet? Damn!
9: I guess.
1: Damn. So, Dylan, thanks so much. Thanks for clearing
9: that up. If
1: we
9: don't win the Super Bowl, he's got to cut it off.
1: All right. I agree. You probably should. D-Day. Whoa! How did we learn it was fake? Is it because after the fact he said, psych?
5: No, they posted a full video about it. About him putting on the cap and doing the thing. I got fooled by it, too. I did a Sportsman about him cutting his hair. And then, you know, 8 hours later, they're like, here's this video of him clearly not cutting his hair. What do you think? We were going to make Trevor Lawrence cut his famous hair? And I was like, all right. Jacksonville 1, Denton 0, and now apparently Jacksonville 2, Denton and Josh 0.
1: Because my wife's told this story a number of times, I'll feel comfortable saying it in 300 markets across the country. My wife has said on more than one occasion in the hospital, a patient has said to her, she looks like Trevor Lawrence. More than one occasion.
5: How do you feel about that?
1: Do we need to revisit talking about male physique and talking about features? I don't know if we need to revisit that, but I love my wife. My wife is hot. All about it. 310-840-4910. Let's go to Bill He's in Canada. I was going to ban all Canadian calls until the Hurricanes Canadian series is over, just because I'm a huge diehard Canes fan. But I'm not going to do that because the Canes are up 3-1, and I feel sorry for my friends up north. Bill, where are you going on the NFL front in terms of teams that can contend? That aren't going to talk
2: about.
1: Hey, Bill.
2: Hello.
1: Hey, Bill.
2: You hear me?
1: Yes, we hear you just fine.
2: It's Dale.
1: Welcome. Yeah. Oh, Dale. Hi, Dale.
2: Dale. D-A-L-E, yeah.
1: Oh, but anyways, C-A. Okay, Kale.
2: No, Dale, D-A-L-E.
1: Oh, that's
2: But anyways,
1: what I just said.
2: About Cleveland Browns, a few minutes ago, a fella came on. He thinks Cleveland's going to do something this year in the NFL. There's a reason why they call them the Factory of Sadness.
1: Yes, and I think we know why.
2: Right. Well, this year's not going to be any different. But also, I am not rooting for Montreal. I'm a big Toronto Maple Leafs fan.
1: Good.
2: And,
1: go Canes?
2: Yeah. I was going for Edmonton. They got knocked out. So, anyways, then I was going for Colorado. But anyway, yeah, go Canes. I don't want to see Vegas win.
1: Thank you. I appreciate that. I mean, we don't want to see Mitch
2: Marner
1: holding
2: like
1: up the cup.
2: Yeah, I'd like to see Carolina, man. They've played tough every year, and they just fell short every year. I think it's their time.
1: I think so, too. I hope you're right, but I'm biased in that. Appreciate the call from Canada, whether it's Dale or Bill or Kale. I feel like this is Step Brothers, and we're in tuxedos, me and Oliver. I think we can figure out the whole Pan situation here. 310-840-4910. Which NFL contender do you believe is getting the least amount of attention or praise? 310-840-4910. We'll get to those calls. Also, we'll go from the least talked NFL contender, the least talked about NFL contender, to perhaps the most discussed next on Westwood One Sports Night.
0: The Vegas Golden Knights are in the Stanley Cup Final for the third time in their 9-year history. Will it be Carolina or Montreal that stands between a return to Sin City for Lord Stanley's Cup? Westwood One Sports.
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0: a lot of callers that won in, but only one caller claims he can address every topic we've done so far on the show in 30 seconds. That is John, who's listening way out in San Francisco. John, am I mischaracterizing you at all? Is it 30 seconds all you need? The clock doesn't start now. Is it 30 seconds, or do you need more time than that?
1: No, your screener said he's going to time me. So here we go, 30 seconds.
0: Oh, I have the stopwatch in front of me. Hold one sec. I'll let you know when your time starts. John in San Francisco is going to give me his take on every topic we've discussed on the show so far in 30 seconds, and your time begins in 3, 2, 1.
1: All right, here we go. As much as I don't care about Travis Kelce or Taylor Swift, have at it, man. I think if that's what you want to talk about, you should talk about it. I don't have a dog in the race, but I do think that they're not talked about, but I would not bet against Patrick Mahomes and Andy Reid. I still think they're the best quarterback coach tandem in the NFL.
0: And time.
1: That's not 30 seconds.
0: You've fallen.
1: Come on.
0: You said 30 seconds. You said 30 seconds.
1: Let me finish. I promise I'll be less.
0: How many more topics are you going to talk about?
1: Let me finish. As I know you're a Knicks fan, and no disrespect to you, but I think
0: I am not a Knicks fan. I do not care about any NBA team. Not a Knicks fan.
1: Okay, I think the winner of the West comes out and wins the NBA championship. And as much as I despise the SEC, I'm a longtime USC Trojan fan, and the Irish can just pack it up and go home. They are the most annoying team. Thank you. Appreciate your time.
0: You're welcome. Work on your timing better next time. If you tell Oliver 30 seconds, it's got to be 30 seconds. It's generally how these things work in a bit.
2: You started his time, and he didn't even speak until 4 seconds. Like I timed it, you timed it, Oliver timed, like all three of us hand timed it, and he didn't speak until
0: like
2: 4 seconds into the 30 seconds.
0: It's like the combine. Are you saying I was being unfair because you shouldn't time it until the anthem actually begins? Like until you hear the performer say, "Oh, say," like...
2: No, I feel
0: you gotta
2: like if
0: wait
2: you come
0: the first
2: in
0: word comes out.
2: Talking about, well, I can do this all in 30 seconds, you should be ready, willing, and able to, when the timer says go, that you are then going.
0: Yeah. 30 seconds is plenty of time. It's twice as much as Rick Pitino needs. If you know, you know. 310-840-4910 if you want in. Question of the hour. Which NFL contender do you believe is getting the least amount of attention? So it's a team you believe, A, is an NFL contender, and B, isn't being talked about enough as such. Let's go to Eric, who's in Corpus Christi, Texas. Eric, please don't tell me you're about to say the Dallas Cowboys.
3: No, I'm going to tell you about the Cleveland Browns. I really do take...
0: Oh, my God.
3: Settle down. I really do take issue with the way you've been talking about the Browns. They've got the new head coach. The defense is solid. The offense needs some work, but that's what the offense, that's what the new core.
0: Hold one second.
3: The new
0: For
3: coach,
0: those who haven't heard my stance yet on the Browns, and you're saying that this is me being a hater, I said they can be better. They can potentially compete in the AFC North. But me saying they can't make the Super Bowl this year means I'm being a hater, saying they can't do something they literally have never done in their history is something. They haven't even won two playoff games in the same year this century.
3: You need to settle down. I didn't say you were being a hater. I said I was taking issue with you. And I'm taking another issue real quickly. I'm taking a real quick issue with you because you say, oh, the Browns have never been to a Super Bowl in their entire life. Well, they have been to an NFL championship before. And if just what if we renamed the Super Bowl the Pencil Bowl? Well, then the Patriots, they've never been to the Pencil Bowl. So, yeah, I guess they suck because they never won.
0: Okay, does it sound better to you if I said they haven't won a championship in 70 years? Does that sound better to you?
3: Well, I'm telling you that the way you present it is such a way that, I take issue with it, yeah.
0: I'm being more generous by saying you haven't won a Super Bowl because that's at least 60 years. You go back 70 to the last time the Browns won a championship. I was being nice.
3: The Browns have won an NFL championship. If we renamed it the Corpus Christi Bowl, no one's ever won that before.
0: It's an incredible thing. Thank you for the call. It's good to hear from you. Like, we just turned D-Day. We just turned the Super Bowl into the Beefo Brady's Bowl. That's what we did here. If we just renamed this game, you know, the Super Bowl.
2: He's kind of right, though. That's actually a hilarious point. I wouldn't call it the Pencil Bowl, but that is a hilarious point. And by the way, having not won a championship in 70 years is better than having not won one. Like, I don't know why he stuttered at that. You presented two options, and the not winning in 70 years is far better. Because at least you've won.
0: Are you saying, so your contention, D-Day, is that I'm being unfair to the Cleveland Browns?
2: I don't care about the Cleveland Browns. But I'm saying for this specific, would you have rather never won the championship, or you haven't won in 70 years? Yeah, I just haven't won in 70 years, because at least I had a glory day, you know?
0: Another question we're asking. Game 7, Spurs, Thunder. Who wins? Full stop. Who wins the game? Who do you want to win as well? Are those answers the same? Brandon in Chicago, 310-840-4910. Brandon, what do you think?
4: Hey, what's good, Josh? Thanks for taking my comment.
0: You're welcome.
4: Real quick, I just wanted to say I'm going to be going to the Outlaw Tour this summer, man, in August. Willie Nelson and Avery Brothers.
0: I have been to the Outlaw Tour before. It is amazing. The Avett Brothers are my favorite band. Have you ever seen the Avett Brothers before?
4: No, actually, I haven't.
0: Well, feel free to give us a shout back. Especially, it would be a great fit on Free For All Friday and tell us how the Avett Brothers are. Willie Nelson, it's an amazing thing to see, especially considering he's past 90 years old. So what do you got on the Western Conference Finals while we got you? Be sure to give us a shout back on and let us know what you thought of the Avets.
4: For sure. Man, I think the Spurs coach made some good adjustments, man. He let Wemby actually put the ball on the floor. Kind of took Hartenstein out of the game because he can't guard him off the dribble, and he's using those big guards to actually, set some flare screens offensively, and then they were real decisive with the ball. They kind of used that half second method of either pass, dribble, or shoot within a half second, and they didn't really live or die by the three. Once they started hitting threes, Don Harper, I thought, had an amazing game. He mixed up his game well, mid-range, going to the rim, and then knocking down some threes.
0: Do you think it translates to Game 7? Do you think that that is going to happen two nights from now? Who do you like?
4: Yeah, I think they will, man, because defensively, I think they did a good job on SGA, and then, they kind of just let Dort and Williams, shoot up their 1-for-9 threes and, let them die by the three, And so if they, take SGA and, guard him one-on-one, it's kind of like in football when they say the quarterbacks, divide the field in half and then, go from there. So I think kind of like what the Spurs are doing defensively, and, they're playing really good aggressive defense like the Pacers did with Nembhard, guarding them 94 feet with Castle. I just think they got what it takes. And, in my opinion, Mara would be, pretty high up on the draft board, because you got to figure out how you're going to stop Wendy going forward now.
0: 80
4: you
0: more.
4: Know, so,
0: for whom?
4: Yeah. I don't know if you heard
0: okay, well,
4: Kendall
0: next hour, by the way. By the way, on the college basketball front, next hour, I have post-NBA deadline players announcing they're coming back. My top 10 teams in college basketball. I spent way too much time on it, and it's coming up in a bit. We're up against it. Appreciate the call, Brandon. Enjoy the Avett Brothers and the Outlaw Tour. Excellent stuff from Brandon in Chicago. Love a good hoop breakdown. It's a great sport. In terms of just listening to basketball terminology, some of the expressions, just it sounds better. Kind of like the way you listen to certain accents, certain languages, and you're like, I don't know what you're saying, but that sounds good. Just sounds pleasant. I don't know. When I hear a New Zealand accent, I'm like, wow, that sounds nice. Trying to think what the inverse is of what doesn't sound as nice. Every time I hear a French person talk, it sounds like they're saying something dirty. Or a German speak, it sounds very aggressive. Just the type of language. I don't know. Not where I thought that this segment was going to end. Lamar Jackson just met with the media, and he had interesting things to say. You'll hear him next.
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0: Graham.
1: We'll get to Spurs 118, Thunder 91. A Game 7 in the Western Conference Finals coming up this weekend shortly. Lamar Jackson sound can wait as well, because rather than talk about the teams that are underhyped, whether you think the Cleveland Browns or the Houston Texans or the Jacksonville Jaguars are teams that can make some noise and aren't being talked about enough, let's talk about the team that is probably the most discussed team in the NFL this offseason. And that is the Kansas City Chiefs. Don't even know who a close second is unless you count Mike Vrabel, Diana Rossini conversation as being, air quote, New England Patriots talk. The Kansas City Chiefs continue to live in the headlines this offseason. The biggest headline being Patrick Mahomes' return to the practice field. Next week is going to mark the six-month anniversary that Mahomes tore his ACL and MCL. It's the first significant injury he's dealt with in his nine-year NFL career. Prior to this, what's the next closest thing? The turf toe he had that limited him in the playoffs one of the years that he won the Super Bowl? It was the first time he faced Philly that he had a big-time playoff run, and we're wondering, how did he do that with the turf toe? Now, the fact that he is out there practicing, it doesn't guarantee that he'll be ready for Monday Night Football to open the season, a game you could listen to on Westwood One Sports, against the Denver Broncos. After all, he is wearing a massive knee brace, and that is something that

0: storyline, it's going to absorb some oxygen from the room. But there's plenty of oxygen there for Travis Kelce. Even though Travis Kelce's at Chiefs workouts, the headline surrounding Kelce, far from Kansas City. The announcement came this week that Travis Kelce would have a minority stake in the Cleveland Guardians. He's entering his ownership era, if you will. This is a few days after he showed up courtside with Taylor Swift at Game 3 of the Eastern Conference Finals, chugged some beer, did it on the Jumbotron, wasn't able to fire his team up enough, though, in order to win a game in the Conference Finals. Speaking of his fiancé, it's quite possible that might have been Travis Kelce and Taylor Swift's final public appearance before their big day. D-Day, need a ruling. Do we know the wedding date? That seems like something that should be known by everybody across the country. Whether it's June 13th or July 3rd, because I don't know what is real anymore, given you search something on AI and it can be a hallucination is now a popular term. AI hallucinations.
1: I don't know. Should we know?
0: Yeah. Mega famous. It's either a few weeks out or a month out. Like, this is the closest thing we've had to a royal wedding in America.
1: Yeah, but the royals do it up because they like to indulge in themselves. Not that Taylor Swift doesn't. She has a lot of music.
0: And Travis Kelce.
1: That is quite literally indulging in himself. I don't know, does Travis Kelce have a history of indulging in himself outside of one weird dating show like 10 years ago?
0: Oh, I was going to cite the weird dating show. I don't know. I mean, his podcast.
1: I don't know. That's indulging
0: pretty
1: in himself, though.
0: All right now.
1: It's a catchphrase.
0: I don't know. It's the closest thing we have to a royal wedding in that it's very performative, it matters to the culture, but largely isn't something that's actually really significant.
1: Yeah, if they're not televising it, I don't know why the public would need to know. Because there have been celebrities that have televised it.
0: It'd be so great if it was televised. It'd be so great. I'd love it if Pat McAfee got an exclusive and he just shows up. He's like, yo.
1: I would not.
0: He's walking down the aisle. Or she is. Actually, I'm going to petition for our show to be the official broadcast partner. I don't know. Let's get to Travis's people.
1: I'm dying
0: Travis
1: to know
0: is like,
1: the
0: you know.
1: Menu.
0: All my Super Bowls have been broadcast by Westwood One. They do a pretty good job with live events. Let's get to the wedding. Do the play-by-play. I'm already telling management right now, if that happens, I'm the lead announcer. Okay? On this wedding. It's what I hope to be. Breaking it all down. I don't know. What is the proper way for us in the media sphere to cover this wedding? Considering there's an obvious sports tie to this with Travis Kelce, and whether it's July 3rd or June 13th, it's not exactly the middle of the most busy part of the sports calendar, if you will. Just throwing that out there.
1: We should take bets on the kind of suit that Travis Kelce wears. You know, like, you can bet on Gatorade colors. Like, what are his groomsmen? What are their colors?
0: See, you're asking all the right questions, D-Day. And I'm
1: Thanks.
0: Glad you're so game for this, because I want to know the suit colors. I want to know what's on the menu. I want to know how many of his teammates make the cut. How many people on the 53-man roster are invited to the wedding?
1: Like, they have all the money in the world. So they quite literally have all the resources. If they want 200 people there, they can get 200 people there. If they want 1,000 people, they can get 1,000. If they want 50, I mean, that's kind of selfish. But it's your day, you know? It's your wedding.
0: Is Kenneth Walker invited?

0: No, he's far too new.
1: Chris Jones?
0: Definitely. Are you kidding me?
1: Nick Bolton?
0: Bolden, yeah.
1: George Karloftis?
0: Yeah, Big Carl. What are you talking about?
1: Harrison Butker?
0: Probably not.
1: Matt Araiza?
0: Is he on the Chiefs now?
1: I don't think he's been on the Chiefs for a while now.
0: Yeah. He might not get the invite either. It's bad publicity. She excels in the avoiding those kind of people. Fair or unfair?
1: There's never been a dull moment, is the point we're trying to make with the Chiefs offseason. Whether it started with, whether it's the Mahomes stuff, the Kelce Swift stuff, Trent McDuffie being traded right before free agency, adding Kenneth Walker, picking in the top 10 of the draft, first top 10 pick in nearly a decade. There has been some not so great. Rashee Rice?
0: Not
1: he get an invite?
0: No. No, he's busy. When does his sentence end? That's the important question in relation to when the date of the wedding is. He might physically not be able to go.
1: Don't think I'm going to be able to make it, guys.
0: Hey, can we get this on circuit television in my establishment?
1: Mm-hmm. The Chiefs, they live in the headlines this offseason. The most talked about team in the NFL. There is a topic that matters greatly to this program that we have yet to talk about yet. And damn it, we're going to change that right now. It is game day. On the East Coast, game day for college baseball regionals. I love college baseball regionals. And D-Day, here's the fun of it. If you don't know the format, if you're out there don't know the format, you're talking about 16 regions, four teams apiece at the 16 regions on campus, and games all throughout the weekend. Double elimination, pod format. And the question I have for the floor here, which college baseball regional is the place to be in America this weekend? This is the part where I'll ask you to give me an answer, D-Day and Oliver, if you have thoughts on this, because there's considerations to this question. Location matters. For example, you want to go to Florida? You got Florida and Florida State that are hosting. Gainesville and Tallahassee, very different than going to Miami. Miami actually is in the Florida Gators regional. It could be just quality of competition, quality of play. If you want to see the best teams in the sport, it might not be the most competitive regional. You might go to the UCLA region. LA, great spot to hang. Or maybe you want to go to the two schools hosting in the state of Georgia. The Georgia Bulldogs, Georgia Tech. Top two, top three teams in the country, national contenders. Considering it all, there are three regionals that just look incredible. Just look like a ton of fun. And let's start in the obvious place. D-Day, you tell me what is most appealing here. The Chapel Hill regional is going to be an absolute loony bin. The top seed Tar Heels, they're one of the best teams in the country. Top five team in America. More than capable of winning it all. The number two seed is the Tennessee Volunteers. Rocky Top, you'll always be home sweet home to me. They won the College World Series just 2 years ago. The number three seed's my alma mater, East Carolina, a program with by far the most regional appearances in the country without a trip to Omaha. They're one of the best mid-major programs in the sport. Then you got number four seed VCU. That's less than their campus is less than a 3 hour drive to Chapel Hill. All these schools are driving distance to Chapel Hill. So those crowds are going to be super rowdy, and Chapel Hill, a great place to hang. The number one choice, though, might be the Eugene Regional. Obviously, Oregon's the top seed, but how about their fiercest rival, Oregon State? being positioned as the number two seed in their bracket. We're talking about the Civil War in baseball in the NCAA tournament. And for good measure, as if that wasn't fun enough, D-Day, Washington State, another Pacific Northwest old Pac-12 foe, they're the number three seed in this bracket. So you got Oregon, Oregon State, Washington State, Yale is the four seed, all in Eugene. The storylines write themselves. Eugene's awesome. Maybe watching Animal House, where that movie was shot, at the University of Oregon. Maybe watching that for the first time in a long time influenced my decision this week. I'm a zit. Get it? But, Oliver, you were telling me that you wouldn't go with either the Chapel Hill Regional or the Eugene Regional. You are with me that one of the top options as well is in Lincoln, Nebraska. Why?
2: I think it's the best option. I think it's going to be the most electric regional for multiple reasons. First of all, it's the first time since 2008 that Nebraska has hosted. Number two, it's probably the deepest regional. Ole Miss and Arizona State are very good programs. They could both very well make a run to Omaha. I actually think Ole Miss will. I don't think Nebraska's going to win it. That's just my personal opinion. And that fan base is going to be unbelievable. We saw how much they blew up when Nebraska basketball finally broke the curse.
1: Oh, yeah.
2: Nebraska baseball is a little bit different. They do have some history. They've been a good team in the Big Ten over the past few years, but this is the best team they've had since they won the – or had – I believe they were a national seed in 2020, or no, they were a two seed. I forget what regional, a couple years back.
1: Well,
2: but
1: also,
2: they're a very good team, and I think that's going to be the best regional.
1: Don't forget, obviously, that college baseball, the national championships are held in
2: Omaha.
1: And I know Creighton's there, but with respect to Creighton, nobody's close to Big Red in the state of Nebraska. So the fact that they're hosting, that's a really cool thing and a great nomination. D-Day. Who, any of these regions where you would want to be hanging out this week watching baseball?
0: I'd love to hang out in Oregon. A lot of places I want to see in Oregon, so I'll pick there. I'll scout my tickets.
1: See,
0: I'll go to Cannon Beach, hang out.
1: You and me both. Let's go to Eugene. Get some Nike gear. Hang out. Have a great time. 310-840-4910. Ryan is in Ontario. Is this... See, I'm a Carolina Hurricanes fan. Do we not have Ryan anymore? Oh, we do have Ryan. Okay, Ryan. I am a Carolina Hurricanes fan. Are you a Canadiens guy? Or do you come in peace?
3: I'm a Dallas Stars fan. And Josh, thanks for taking my call. And Oliver, thanks for being a great producer and Josh Graham and D-Day, you guys collab so well together.
1: Thanks, Ryan.
3: And I want to say Kyle Busch, first of all, like it's more than sports. So
1: okay.
3: That was a terrible thing, 41 years old.
1: Mm-hmm.
3: And also Claude Lemieux. Yeah. So and in Canada, we the hockey world, I brought my hockey sticks outside. That's what we do. So it's just more than hockey. And I know you're a Hurricanes fan, and tomorrow night, like I'm just getting chills right now. So rest in peace, Claude Lemieux. Thanks for taking my call. And I just want to say that. And one more thing.
1: Yeah.
3: Josh and D-Day.
1: Uh-huh.
3: Yeah, you guys are amazing. So you guys collab well together.
1: Thank you.
3: Up the phone lines. And Greg from Michigan.
1: I appreciate the call. And I'll say this.
3: Yeah.
1: The Claude Lemieux news was surprising because I appreciate you giving us a shout and the nice words as well. It was surprising when he's out there lighting the torch for game three prior to Habs, Hurricanes, and then we get the tragic news. On the Kyle Busch front, the updates we get, it continues to be more and more tragic. Living in North Carolina, had a chance to interview Kyle Busch more than a half dozen times. Had this perception that, oh man, he's going to be a jerk. He was this villain 20 years ago. Couldn't be further from the truth. Tremendous to deal with, and a tremendous loss for NASCAR. As you put it well, some things are bigger than sports. Coming up, how Adam Silver finally caught a break. This is Westwood One Sports Night. Keep it tuned.
4: The Thunder beat the Spurs and lead the series 3-2. SGA and crew are a win away from punching their ticket to their second consecutive finals. Will they get it done tonight in San Antonio? Westwood One Sports.
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0: Sports Night. Here's Josh Graham.
1: A question. Game 7. San Antonio, Oklahoma City. Who are you rooting for to win the game? Who actually wins it? 310-840-4910 if you want in. Love doing late night reactionary sports talk because we get the first crack at it. That means you get the first crack at telling us what you think's going to happen a couple of nights from now, because San Antonio wins 118-91 against the Oklahoma City Thunder. Spent way too much time today. Now that college basketball rosters are pretty close to being set, NBA deadline to pull your name from the draft has come and passed in the last 24 hours. So spent way too much time putting together a top 10 list for the college basketball season going into next year. What should probably be the top 10 in the preseason poll, barring anything crazy, these are the teams that should be viewed as the favorites to win in college basketball based on all the roster construction, the transfer portal, all of that. We'll get to it in about 15 minutes. But here's the big takeaway to have, a 1,000-foot view on the NBA. Spurs-Thunder going to a Game 7 is the best case scenario for the NBA. This is the perfect medicine for the league that's had perhaps its worst, most chaotic regular season in history. Remember how the season started way back in October? A week or so into the year, Chauncey Billups, one of your head coaches, a legend, arrested, involved in illegal poker games like a sting. Terry Rozier arrested as well. Terry Rozier, by the way, reportedly received a $1,000 bribe in a betting plot. We learned about that just this week, so there's still news coming out on that front. So that's how the season started. And then during the season, you have most of the conversation not being very positive about the state of things. The NBA regular season's too long, and players are sitting out too often, and you're talking about tanking procedures. By the way, it is funny that the tanking measures that were passed today, it happened the day of this monster game, so the NBA finding reasons to pull eyeballs away from its best product, or perhaps burying it by dropping it the day of the game like this. Those tanking procedures announced earlier today, and according to a breaking news report from Shams Charania. But rather than talk about all that muck, let's focus on the fact that the two best teams in the sport, the two best players in the league, are facing off in a do-or-die Game 7 Saturday night. How awesome is that? That is exactly what you want to see in the NBA. Spurs Thunder going set. It's the perfect setup for the NBA Finals. For one, the NBA, they're not going to have a 6-day layoff before its next game. That's great. Pat McAfee can't do nearly as many primetime specials between now and then. But the NBA obviously wants to have the Knicks be competitive in this series. And don't you feel that the Knicks have a better shot at winning the title with OKC and San Antonio on shorter rest, with how physical the series has been, guys going down with injuries, J-Dub, Jalen Williams, re-aggravating the hamstring, Dylan Harper getting banged up, De'Aaron Fox. Those things, they pay dividends. They matter. Even though the injury headline of the NBA today, not related to the teams playing tonight, actually, the Knicks, a broken pinky finger for Mitchell Robinson. Don't know what his timeline's going to be with a broken pinky finger. Hopefully not something that keeps him out. But Knicks, Thunder, Knicks, Spurs, it becomes more interesting because this series has gotten longer and they have a shorter layoff. D-Day, do you think it makes a difference who New York faces? Does your thought on what happens in the finals change all that much? Do you think it's matchup-oriented?
2: I mean, sure, definitely. I think matchups are going to play a huge factor, more so in how many games it goes, not who the winner is.
1: Which series do you think goes longer, hypothetically?
2: Hypothetically, San Antonio.
1: That would be a longer series.
2: That would be a longer series. I think that one goes 6 games.
1: Have you looked at the spread for Game 7 yet?
2: I have not, no.
1: I have not either. So, courtesy of our friends at DraftKings, we got Graham's Gamble and we'll do a little bit later on. Let's try to guess what the spread is going to be. I think Oklahoma City is going to be favored by 4.5 points.
2: I think it's going to be shorter than that. Not much shorter than that, but I think it's going to be shorter than that, I would imagine. So they are at home. It is a game 7. That crowd is insane. But I would go 3.5 because Victor Wembanyama and the Spurs have proven that they can win there.
1: All right. Let us know with great suspense who is actually favored. Oh, how about it? I won something. What do I win?
2: Well, you can play it.
1: More chips? I honestly, this has been a lot of fun tonight, breaking things down, but I'm having so much fun, I forgot I hadn't had dinner tonight. So, I had a protein shake, and I have some chips here. You could even see it if you're watching on YouTube in the corner. I tried to hide it outside the screen, but I didn't push the tortilla chips far enough away on my set. So it's just sitting there in the corner. So that's my dinner tonight. Firing it up. Big time. That's how locked in yours truly was on, yes, Game 6, but also the Orioles losing to the Blue Jays. We don't need to talk about that, though. We don't. The question is the same. Who are you rooting for to win Game 7? Who actually wins the game? 310-840-4910. We just told you. The folks out west, they have Oklahoma City as a 4.5-point favorite. The Spurs remain our pick, though. Because in a do-or-die game, I'm rolling with the team that has the best player on the court. And as we saw tonight, Victor Wembanyama, he's the best player on the court. Oh, SGA is the MVP, and they won the title. Oh, we get it. Your eyeballs aren't deceiving you. When you watch these two teams play basketball, Victor Wembanyama is the best player on the court. And tonight, he looked that. In 28 minutes, he scores 28 points. SGA, 6 of 18 from the floor, he had 15. Second time in 3 games that he didn't score 20 points. Now, some of this, admittedly, is wishful thinking. We're talking about betting odds on things. When this show first started, it was around the time where I went all in on San Antonio. I think Linnell Willingham was with us on that. I bet San Antonio plus 1,400 to win the title at that point. Still have that ticket. So some of it is wishful thinking. But in all sincerity, a single do-or-die game, I think the Spurs win it on the road, just like they did in Game 1. So they're going to bookend this series with road wins, and the reaction across the league is going to be, ah, this is Victor Wembanyama's league now. That's what this is. One of the reasons why Denton Day is the best producer in sports talk is because I'm looking at my notes right now, and we were just talking about some of the bad headlines the NBA's had during the year, and I just have a note that's on my screen here that reads Terry Math. D-Day, do you love some Terry Math? Were you a good math Were you a math whiz kid in high school and in college?
2: Yeah, sure. I was good at important math, like discovering player statistics and averages based off of box scores. Don't come to me with calculus or none of that.
1: So here's the Terry math that you came up with. So he made $100K. He was paid $100K off this entire deal. Over the course of his 82-game season, his average game paycheck was $262K. The year that this happened, the accusation, 22-23 season. He made $21.5 million that year. So the bribe, 38% of the game check. See, what you're illustrating, D-Day, you hear people that lazily just say, oh, the proliferation of sports betting, it's just leading to more stories such as this. No, it's leading to guys getting caught, and the money is so great, and you need to illustrate it this way with hashtag Terry Math, that most athletes that are participating in major professional sports that can impact some of these results know the dumbest thing you could do is get involved in anything like this, because then the real money train you don't have access to anymore. Because if you get caught, and these sports books, having more information now than ever, will catch you. They knew about the Rozier thing, sports books, the day it happened. They saw it clean as day. The NBA then chose not to do anything about it, allegedly. And that's why the Miami Heat are so mad that the NBA might have had this information and still allowed the Charlotte Hornets to trade Terry Rozier for a first-round draft pick, knowing that this guy had been involved in something like this, and let him play, continue to play. Hashtag Terry Math. As promised, the 10 best college basketball teams. Rosters close to being set. I have those rankings. Next on Westwood One Sports Night.
0: The Super Bowl champion Seahawks, MVP Matthew Stafford's Rams, and Mike Vrabel's Patriots are all back on the field for OTAs. Football news is happening now, and no one covers it like your home of the NFL and Super Bowl 61. 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

0: I'm not a great singer. Case in point, sang Rocky Top earlier this hour. But love singing karaoke. It's a good time. Did it at the Final Four in Indianapolis with our Westwood One sports team. Place called the Wild Beaver Saloon in downtown Indy. It was a good time. 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Not by Darius Rucker, contrary to popular belief. That song you were just playing, Santeria Sublime, sang that on Bourbon Street in New Orleans. I have one rule when it comes to karaoke, Oliver. Can't sing the same song twice. So that way, when you hear a song like Santeria by Sublime, first thing your brain goes to is, oh, that moment. That moment in time. So, there you go. Karaoke. Good time. One of these times, D-Day, we need to have a Westwood One sports night function, like a retreat, where you, me, Oliver, Linnell, we go out and we sing karaoke songs. Like, what would be your song of choice if you had to pick one?
1: Not a karaoke guy, so I'll let you have two. I'll double it and pass it on to the next person.
0: That's no fun. Oliver, have you ever sang karaoke before? He's on the phone. 310-840-4910. He's been drowning in the phone calls. So rather than get Oliver's karaoke expertise...
2: Yes, I have.
0: Shared
2: sorry.
0: ...to 300 markets across the country. Yes, okay, Oliver, what did you sing?
2: This was probably middle of high school, so this was 7 years ago, but I think we hit 1,000 Years by Christina Perry was one of them for sure.
0: Excellent. Excellent pick. Da-da-da-da-da-da-da. And you got to do the head movement, like Terry
2: Crews
0: and White Chicks.
2: No, you're thinking of, that's by Carly Rae Jepsen. 1,000 Years by Christina Perry is like the,
0: super sad song. I was thinking 1,000 Miles, not Carly Rae Jepsen.
2: Or not by Carly Rae Jepsen, but I know what you mean, yes. I was
0: Vanessa Carlton.
2: We didn't do 1,000 Miles.
0: Vanessa Carlton. 1,000 Years? Why on earth would you sing that song? Super sad? Christina Perry? What?
2: It was greatness. I don't know.
0: All right.
2: Don't question my decisions at 16 years old, man. I was having a good time.
0: I want the audio of this. That's what I want. More than anything, it's time to rank the top 10 teams in college basketball because rosters are pretty close to set. The transfer portal is tamped down. The deadline for teams or pardon players to pull their name out of the NBA draft was last night. Some key players kept their name in. Some key players decided to go back to college. And that's affected this list. So this, frankly, should be what the top 10 looks like when the preseason poll comes out later this year. Top 10 teams of college basketball. Let's start with some honorable mentions. No Louisville, no Tennessee. Their entire starting fives have been transformed by the portal. That's generally hit or miss. You got to be careful with that. You want to have some continuity on your roster to be one of the 10 best teams in the country. Don't have Alabama there. Aiden Holloway, that situation's unclear. Greg Byrne, the AD, was speaking this week at SEC meeting, says there is a path for him to be back on the floor. They're just not ranked in the top 10. So, with respect to those teams, they're not included in the top 10. Let's start with St. John's. Rick Pitino's Johnnies are number 10, top 10 college basketball rankings. This is a bet on Pitino. You ask a college basketball coach who the best coach in the country is, they're probably going to point to Pitino. He's your favorite basketball coach's favorite basketball coach. And this is a reaction to the deadline last night. The biggest headline might have been Tunde Yesinfu deciding to take his name out of the draft, leave Baylor, going into the portal to go to St. John's. According to Adam Zagoria, respected reporter in the Northeast, $6 million, Yesinfu, is set to make taking his name out of the NBA draft to play at St. John's. They have a nice blend of returners, some older international players as well. They're at number 10. Number 9, the Texas Longhorns. Not only do they bring back 15-point-per-game scorer Matas Vojtitis. Nailed it. Vojtitis. Never get that name right. He was great for them this past year with Swain and with Mac, too. They had a lot of great players. They have a massive portal haul at Texas, highlighted by Isaiah Johnson, who comes in, I think, from Colorado. David Punch, big, big impact inside from TCU. Then you factor in, this team went to the Sweet 16 this past year. Sean Miller, he's its coach. And they have a five-star combo guard, too. It's a nice mix of talent. Texas, number 9. Number 8, Virginia. While there's so much turnover on rosters everywhere, Ryan Odom is steering heavy towards continuity. 4 of Virginia's top 6 scorers are back. 7 returners are expected in their rotation. That includes first-team All-ACC forward Tez DeRitter. This team likely has a talent ceiling, but don't forget, they were a top 10-ish team for much of last year. Don't sleep on the Hoos. Number 7, this might surprise you how low this team is, the UConn Huskies, the national runner-up this past year. The Huskies, they're going to be without their top 3 scorers from last year. Going to be without Alex Caravan and his culture that he sets. Without Solo Ball, who's taking a medical redshirt next season to recover from wrist surgery. That's a lot to replace for a Husky team that, if we're being honest about, they were really fortunate throughout the tournament to get to the title game, whether it be surviving Furman in round 1, close game against Michigan State in the Sweet 16, and obviously what happened against Duke. That miracle finish. They do have Braylon Mullins, who hit that shot back. Silas Demery returns too. Jaden Ross is back. Speaking of Duke, you get Duke transfer Nick Kaminya. He's a real factor as well going into his sophomore season. UConn in at number 7, having to replace too much. Number 6, the Arkansas Razorbacks. It would have been ideal if Malik Thomas returned last night, but they did get Billy Richmond to pull his name out of the draft. That's a nice alternative. It's hard not to love their additions. Jeremiah Wilkinson, a bucket at Georgia, now a Razorback. Cooper Bowser, who nearly knocked off UConn single-handedly at Furman, a monster, is now playing for John Calipari in Fayetteville. Jordan Smith, top 3, top 4 recruit in the country. 7-footer Mika Murinen, highly sought after, really skilled player. Arkansas, ton of dudes on this team. John Cal's team is for real. Let's go to number 5. Top 5 teams in the country ranking the best college basketball teams. The Arizona Wildcats. The Wildcats, one of college basketball's most dominant teams this past year, made it to the Final Four for the first time in 25 years. They lose Koa Pete, who they thought they might get back last night. That's a blow. But they do have Karchinkov back and Krivas back. Plus, they snag North Carolina's starting point guard and Derek Dixon and Caleb Holt. That's another one of those real-deal 5-star guards who's going to be playing in Tucson. Arizona at 5. Number 4, this might also surprise you, the reigning champion Michigan Wolverines. They're not going anywhere. With Elliott Cadeau back, Trey McKinney back, they're going to be carrying the torch among the returning players. But the 2 transfer bigs that they've added, they're not A.D. Mara. They're not Rhett Johnson. Plus, Teixeira and Burnett, their big culture losses, and Yaxel Lindeborg was the Big Ten Player of the Year. 5-star Brandon McCoy, that's going to help. And Dusty May, he did add some depth in the portal, but just don't see a dude that's going to be one of those national Player of the Year type of guys like Yaxel Lindeborg was, and like some of these top teams we're about to get to might have on their team. Number 3 in the rankings, the Illinois Fighting Illini. Even though the Illini made its first Final Four in 21 years, that looked like a team that was ahead of schedule with what Brad Underwood is going to be bringing back in Champaign. Essentially, all the foreign guys, you know the joke that Oliver made during the Final Four. Hey, I learned a lot about geography by just learning Illinois' roster. Well, all those international players, all of them, are returning. Mirkovic, the twins, Andre Stojakovic, Paige's son. Plus, they added a 15-point-per-game scorer from Providence in Stefan Vox. He's going to be replacing Keaton Wagler, a lottery pick. Number two, the Duke Blue Devils. The Blue Devils roster has everything. You want returning players. Caden Boozer, Caleb Foster, back at point guard. They convinced two potential first-round draft picks in Dame Sarr and Pat Gamba to return to the team. Newcomers. Wisconsin's John Blackwell might be the best guard in the portal. Maybe the greatest Duke portal signing ever. And they also, by the way, signed the number one high school recruiting class, too. So there's a lot to love on the Blue Devils roster. And then number one, it's the Florida Gators. It's absurd how loaded this Gators team is, especially if championship team star Denzel Aberdeen gets his waiver. They need to get a waiver from the NCAA for him to be available. With Aberdeen, remember, Florida won it all in 2024. Then he goes to Kentucky, and now he's back with Florida again. But they still have so many guys from that title team and a team last year that was the number one seed in the NCAA tournament that are returning. Houck, Chinalu, Alex Condon, all back for this year's run. Plus Boogie Fland is back for a second season in Gainesville. So there you have it. Florida, the number one team in the country. Those are your top 10 teams in college basketball. October, early November, it can't get here soon enough. Make sure if you haven't already, you are subscribed to the podcast. 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This is how you can watch the show in addition to listening to it. What a concept. 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So however and wherever you're listening or watching, we greatly appreciate that. We do have bets to hand out during the last hour of the show. We call that Graham's Gambling. But prior to getting there, this might sound like a crazy question to ask for a series that's going seven games. But low-key, has the Spurs-Thunder series secretly, quietly, actually been bad? That's next on Westwood One Sports Night.
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0: here's Josh Graham.
1: Okay, hear us out. Has Spurs Thunder actually been bad? Game one, that was close. Multiple OTs. Has this series been a microcosm of the NBA season? D-Day, you remember opening night. You had that multi-overtime game. I think it was OKC in Houston. And we're thinking, this NBA season's gonna be great. And it might have been the most volatile, tumultuous regular season that the NBA's had in modern history. So this series starts, and it's a tremendous game. And ever since then, every fourth quarter, the game's decided. You got the Mason Plumleys and Bismack Biyombos of the world coming out there and playing in mop-up time. Here are the following scores since Game 1. I'll defend Game 2, D-Day, 112-113. I'll defend that game because you might remember a lot of interesting things happened. That's when you had, like, the brawl, or the near brawl. Who was the player on the OKC bench? Isaiah Joe, who tried to pump fake one of the get-back coaches, acted like he was going to get involved in that scrum when Mitchell fouled Stephon Castle hard at the basket. That's the same game that Jalen Williams got hurt, Dylan Harper, De'Aaron Fox. Like, that was a game that was so physical. However, just because it was a 9-point game doesn't mean it felt like it was in doubt in the fourth quarter. And some would say 66 free throws, 53 fouls called in a 48-minute basketball game. Not the most fun thing to watch. And the same could be said for Oklahoma City 123, San Antonio 108, 15-point margin in Game 3. Game 4, a 21-point San Antonio win. Game 5, a 13-point Oklahoma City win. And tonight,

0: It's been bad, D-Day.
1: It has been. Blowouts are not interesting in any capacity. Tonight was atrocious.
0: Is a blowout worse than 66 free throws and 53 fouls called in 48 minutes?
1: Yes. Because the game is effectively, you can turn it off. You don't need to watch all four quarters. You did not need it. Nothing took place in the fourth quarter tonight that meant anything. You didn't need to watch that at all. Unless you're trying to see, like, 12th men run pick and rolls.
0: Unless you're worried about the total. I don't know what that would have been tonight. I assume it went way over. If it's 118.91 would have been 209. That sounds like it would have been pretty close, D-Day. Was there some Vegas drama? See, we got Graham's gambling. We'll do it in about 15 minutes. You say there was no reason to watch the fourth quarter. There might have been plenty of reason for some of the folks that had low or had high on OKC San Antonio. Because most of the numbers that are set for this series, we talked about how it's a 4.5-point spread for the game itself, Game 7 on Saturday. 212.5 is the total?
1: This total was 218.
0: So, oh, okay. Well, there you go. Way under. Way under. We're all good on that front. Deserving side came home. 310-840-4910 if you want it on that front. Another topic we're hitting on. A busy, newsworthy week in college sports. But the big takeaway to have in the world of college football, the SEC is contending with Notre Dame for being the most delusional, obnoxious entity in all of college sports. See, Notre Dame's owned that crown for the last few decades. Or at least, let's just limit our scope to college football. Notre Dame doesn't get talked about in these terms, but they should. They're the Dallas Cowboys of college football. That's what Notre Dame is. Hasn't won a title in more than 30 years, yet conflates their television ratings with being one of the top programs in college football, which they aren't. They are not. Whatever the metric you care to look at, they are not that. Yet they expect everybody to treat them as if they're special. Oh, we're independent. Good for you. We have a special television deal with NBC. Yeah, that pays less than what every school gets paid out in their TV deals now that get renewed every handful of years other than the ACC. Notre Dame lost the only two difficult games on their schedule they had last year, yet cried foul, took their ball home, took their ball and went home when they didn't get into the playoff. We're not even going to play in a bowl game. And now they've positioned themselves to automatically make the playoff if they're ranked in the top 12 of college football. So in order to top Notre Dame as being more obnoxious, as being more delusional than Notre Dame, you have to do something pretty significant. Greg Sankey just walked into the room and said, "Hold my beer." The SEC is not handling it well that the Big Ten has become the best conference in college football. Not handling it well at all. Actually, quite literally denying reality. Here was Greg Sankey, the SEC commish, earlier today at SEC meetings in Destin, Florida.
2: If you look at the entirety of our league, we are by far the most competitive, the strongest football league, by far. But you're going to lose games when it's close and competitive like that. So why have they surpassed us? It's an oddball. It's bounced a couple times the wrong way. Indiana was pretty dominant in the Rose Bowl last year. A lot of other games, you look pretty close margin, and we've been the beneficiary on those.
0: Mm-hmm. Here's the funny magic trick The SEC is

0: played some version of all off season long. Whether it's Kirby Smart crashing out, making this point on a podcast, Lane Kiffin doing the same thing with the Part of My Take guys. They'll do this magic trick, and you hear Greg Sankey say it there, top to bottom, we're just better than everybody else. You're bound to lose some close games. When they won all the championships for a long stretch, you know, before you could legally pay players. Just interesting, by the way. SEC fans get red in the face when you say this. Oh, you're going to say that we were paying players while others weren't? Yeah, that's what we're going to say. Or you just want us to believe it's some great giant coincidence that right when everybody could start paying players legally, you suddenly are not as dominant as you were before. Really got to put our thinking caps hard on this one, on why it might be that the SEC is not nearly as dominant as they were anymore. But anyway, that's not even the magic trick we're talking about. When they won all those titles, you'd hear the saying, it just means more. SEC, SEC. You'd hear them saying, the secret sauce to the SEC winning the way it did is how battle-tested they are. Can't take a week off in the SEC. It just prepares you. Makes your battle armor as thick as it can be. Then you get Lane Kiffin saying on, again, Part of My Take, that the reason why the SEC now has fallen behind the Big Ten is because there's only a few teams that are really good in the Big Ten, and they only have a couple difficult games, and then they can coast against all the easy teams. In the SEC, we just get worn down. By playing all these difficult teams, there's not a week off. We just get worn down. That's what it is. So which one is it? When you win and you have a difficult schedule because your conference is just better than everybody else, you're battle-tested. But then when you lose, it's because you're worn down? There isn't the possibility for just a third option that one conference is better than you right now? Because the truth is, not only has the SEC not won the title in the last three seasons, the Big Ten, meanwhile, has won all 3 years with three different schools, the SEC hasn't even had a finalist. So contrary to Greg Sankey's point, just a couple of weird bounces, you haven't even had a team make the championship game in any of the last 3 years. You haven't sniffed it. You haven't come close to winning the title. To further emphasize the SEC's true obnoxiousness, they are the one thing in the way of the college football playoff being expanding to 24. You could disagree on whether or not it should expand to 24. That's fine. But just know, within the sport, every other conference is on board with it. The coaches just put out a statement saying that they're in favor of it. And the only conference that's getting in the way is the SEC. And if you're the one that's not on board in a time where college football needs to be proactive, then you're the annoying one. You might be the bleephole. Here was Greg Sankey reinforcing his position that 24 isn't the answer today.
1: There had been no research and work done on 24.
2: Got it.
1: And simply saying we'll do this to do that without the supporting information was not a decision that we were prepared to make. And I want to be clear. We've never stated opposition to 24. We've stated support for 16.
0: You see, Denton, last summer they came together. The SEC folks were considering expansion possibilities, and they came to the conclusion that 16 is what they wanted. So this isn't Greg Sankey saying at the end of SEC meetings that they're against 24. It's just that they had already agreed on 16 and they haven't moved off of that position yet, which just so happens to mirror their television partner, ESPN, not wanting, if it expands further than 16, college football playoff games to hit the open market and ESPN not having exclusivity in broadcasting the CFP. the games that are on Turner, they sell to Turner. Turner, they license those games to Turner. So, that's what really this is about. He didn't sound super supportive of the bipartisan bill to stabilize college athletics that's been discussed today and throughout the week. So it's hard to feel optimistic about that legislation. Sankey spent a large portion, this is rich, of his availability saying that the SEC has not been a disruptive conference within the sport. We're not being volatile. We've been very meticulous, all that. Yet let's not forget that it was the SEC that killed the Pac-12. Because they're the ones that kicked off the realignment cycle by poaching Texas and Oklahoma. And that led to the Big Ten's reaction, and then that led to the Pac-12 season to exist. It is SEC presidents talking about their league breaking off and just doing their own thing. It's not other conferences that are doing that. So congratulations to the Southeastern Conference. You're right there with Notre Dame. Maybe you've surpassed Notre Dame for being the most delusional, obnoxious entity in all of college football. D-Day, the Carolina Hurricanes, my Carolina Hurricanes, based in North Carolina, diehard, lifelong Canes fan. They have a chance to close things out Friday night in a game five, a chance to go to the Stanley Cup for the first time in 20 years. Don't know if I'm going to bet them, though. Graham's gambling. We got some bets to hand out. Next on Westwood One Sports Night.
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0: is Westwood One Sports Night. Here's Josh Graham.
1: Graham's gambling. Moments away. We had a caller not too long ago say that he had thoughts on every subject that we discussed tonight on the show. And he said he was going to get to all of those subjects in 30 seconds or less. And he failed miserably. He was on the first topic when the 30 seconds expired. He got a he started 4 or 5 seconds late. It was strange. The topics that we've been mainly hitting on, we have asked, who's going to win Game 7, Spurs or the Thunder, in the Western Conference Finals? We talked about the Taylor Swift wedding with Travis Kelce. Whether or not, A, how we should be covering this from a sports perspective. I'm a Carolina Hurricanes fan. I'm excited for my team to potentially make the Cup Final for the first time in 20 years. Travis is in Nova Scotia. Travis, rather than just asking you to pick a topic and tell me, do you think you could address all three of these topics in less than a minute if I were to time you?
2: Well, I'll give her a go, but...
1: Okay, let me hold 1 second. Got my timer out. Western Conference Finals, Game 7, Thunder Spurs. Canadiens, Hurricanes. Travis Kelce, Taylor Swift wedding. In 3, 2, 1.
2: I'll give them to you in that order, too. Spurs, OKC, go OKC. SGA, Lou Dort, Canada represent, going to take it to you. You're 7'4", Wemby. That's born with a silver spoon. You should be having this on lockdown, but you're early. You got lots of time to come. Mad props. Canadians, yeah, I'm cheering for them. Detroit's my team, but you look at the Canadians roster, way more of them than Carolina. Mad props to Carolina. Go Canadians. Last one. What other weddings and sports are you covering other than this one right now? Is anyone covering? Not you. So how do we cover it? We cover it the same way we cover them the rest. We hardly talk about it until something worthwhile talking about sports comes up.
1: All right. 48 seconds. That was pretty good timing on your part. I disagree with all three of those takes. I don't know which of the ones I disagree with the most. I like the Spurs to win Game 7. I obviously am a diehard Carolina Hurricanes fan. I cannot wait for tomorrow night. And here's the thing. Just for scheduling purposes, I need the Canes to win tomorrow night, because if they do, I'll be in the building for Game 1 of the Cup Final on Tuesday. So they need to figure that one out. And then the Taylor Swift-Travis Kelce wedding, we're going to talk about it, because it's different than any other wedding. I mean, it might be the closest thing we've had to a royal wedding in America. In that,
2: royal.
1: That's what I'm saying. It's like, it's, I mean, a lot of the royal weddings performative. It's ceremonial. In America, our royal family is our celebrities. Like, we worship celebrities and celebrity culture and all that. So pop culture, what is our greatest form of entertainment? It's the NFL. And then what's our greatest export in terms of what people consume from America more than anything else? Pop music. Taylor Swift, the greatest pop musician. So you have a Hall of Fame football player marrying the biggest pop star in the world. Yeah, in terms of what matters to Americans, that... See, maybe this is something that is instructive considering you're in Canada. It matters a great deal down here for all those reasons I just outlined. There you go. There goes our friend from Nova Scotia. Great timing on the call, though. Takes-wise, three different topics, 48 seconds. That's pretty good. Now, let's hand out some bets because it's time for Graham's Gambling.
0: Sitting back, count money all day, you know. It's time for Graham's Gambling. Let's make some money.
1: Went 1-1 on our Thunder Spurs bets. Played the 3.5 with San Antonio. They won by 27. Cason Wallace had 11. We went under 8.5. In hindsight, I should have gone Jared McCain, but he was right at the number, 13.5. I was debating between those two, which to go under on. I can't bet anything related to Kane's Canadians. Number one, Denton Day has given me, he hasn't given me a lot of betting advice, but when he does, I listen. What is one of your most important tips when it comes to betting sports, D-Day?
3: We love people and hate the public.
1: That is one rule. The other one related to the Hurricanes and me would be what?
3: Don't bet your team.
1: There you go. So I'm taking that to heart, especially since the Hurricanes are minus 200 plus favorites, according to our friends at DraftKings. There's no value there. Not betting over 3.5 goals for Carolina. I don't want to touch Montreal's over under either goals wise. Just going to stay away from this game and enjoy watching it. So instead, I'm looking at baseball. Little bit of help from our guy Oliver Shack. I have a couple of big league bets we're handing out. I'm a fan of all the teams in the NL Central. I love watching the Pittsburgh Pirates play. We've been on the Pirates since before the season started, thinking that this is an exciting season in Pittsburgh. And here's Jared Jones making his season debut, guy who struggled to stay healthy. So Pittsburgh's a favorite in this game. However, I'm also a fan of Taj Bradley's work. And I like getting plus money with teams I think are going to win the baseball game. Jared Jones isn't going to pitch deep into this game. Jared Jones might also not look all that good, might be rusty. I like the Twins plus 114 to beat the Pittsburgh Pirates. Throwing for the Miami Marlins is Max Meyer. Watched him a few weeks ago against my Birds. That guy, he can throw. The New York Mets strike out a ton. Over under 5.5 strikeouts. That's it for Meyer, who's dueling Freddy Peralta. I'll take the minus 112 over 5.5 Ks for Max Meyer against the New York Mets. The Orioles do not know who they're facing on the mound. It's a TBD from the Blue Jays. Trevor Rogers has just looked awful for the Orioles. But what's the rule that we just presented? Don't bet on your team. So I'm not going to do that. Instead, just going to stay with those two and call it a day. Twins plus 114 and Max Meyer over 5.5 strikeouts. Those are our Graham's gambling bets for Friday in sports. The last call for phone calls is answering this question. Which NFL contender is being talked about least right now? Like, who is flying most under the radar that you think has a shot at potentially getting to the Super Bowl or winning the darn thing? My answer, the Houston Texans. If you want in, 310-840-4910, you're welcome to it. The Houston Texans are the best team in the NFL that nobody is talking about right now. You can't write them off as a contender to win the AFC. Well, for one, it's mostly to do with the fact that who in the AFC can you actually confidently write off? Like, if you talk to Cleveland Browns fans, and we have, they think they can win the AFC. Everybody in the AFC North believes that. Everybody other than the Raiders in the AFC West believes that. Everybody, maybe not everybody in the AFC South. The Colts probably believe that. The Houston Texans, the Jaguars. Tennessee, probably not. That feels like a stretch. Bills, Patriots. Like, just, again, the list is so much longer of teams that feel like they can win the AFC than teams that you can write off. There are a lot of good teams. There are no great teams. But the reason Houston could make a run is because it has an all-time defense. Number one overall defense last year, seemingly only going to get better. They might have the best young star pound for pound in the league. And Will Anderson, this guy's going to be a future league MVP. Just listen to the way D'Amico Ryans, Houston's coach, described him at practice today.
4: Yeah, Will continues to wreck practice. I'm probably going to have to sit him out here soon, you know, because we have to be able to actually practice. So he just keeps wrecking practice. So that's just keep doing that. Keep causing havoc. That's what he does. And I was showing God, that's what he does on Sundays as well. So it's no surprise with Will. Is the guy for everyone to watch of the intensity at which we operate. That's how Will Anderson plays. That's how I want everybody to be.
1: Exactly. This guy is wrecking practice. You can't practice right with him on the field. That guy is a real dude. The Texans' destiny, though, is largely dependent on the not-so-clear future of their quarterback, C.J. Stroud. It is true that CJ had one of the greatest rookie years in NFL history. That's true. He helped turn the Texans from a team that had four head coaches in 4 years, turning them from a laughingstock to a playoff team every year that he's been there. But ever since his rookie season, his numbers, they've been on the decline. And that seems to correspond with having less and less support around him. And that support's only going to get smaller once he gets a big deal. That came to a head, by the way, his declining play, with an all-time stinker of a playoff performance against the Patriots. Going back to the getting paid front, don't forget, C.J. Stroud's eligible for a long-term extension this offseason, but right as June is right around the corner next week, he still hasn't received it yet. Here was Stroud earlier today, making it known how he feels about that subject.
5: Let my agent handle it, you know, and, you know, if it's time to do it, then it is. If it's not, my job is football, so that's what I focus on, is just getting better. And I think I've held my bargain up on that edge, so, you know, I'm whatever happens, happens. You know, I'm excited to be a Texan this year and, you know, go from there.
1: He feels he's done his part, and if you make the playoffs every year in Houston, given what it was before, you can make a pretty strong case. But this might be the 1,000-foot view of what's most interesting about the quarterbacks. C.J. Stroud isn't the only QB in his draft class to not receive an extension this offseason. This might be bold, D-Dang. Don't think that Anthony Richardson's getting that extension this offseason. Could be bold to say that, but don't think that that's happening. C.J. Stroud and Bryce Young both came from the same area. Southern California, L.A. They're friends, really tight, play basketball together. Bryce Young was taken number one in the draft to the Panthers. C.J. Stroud, number two to the Texans. Bryce hasn't been extended either. Neither QB at the top of that draft has gotten the long-term extension despite being eligible for it. But the Panthers have less reason to extend Bryce than Houston does C.J. Stroud. Bryce's sample size of production quality production, maybe flip-flop those, it's still small. It's as small as he is, honestly. He clearly has taken strides since the disastrous rookie season and being benched early on in his second year. But is an 8-9 division title in the NFC South enough to erase those realities and give this guy the bag? Obviously wise for Carolina to pick up the fifth-year option. There's no real downside to doing that. But this season, his play this year, is going to instruct what his future in Charlotte should be. Albert Breer, he gave this analogy when it comes to Bryce Young. He compared his situation, Bryce's, to Baker Mayfield at the end of his Cleveland tenure, roughly 5 years ago. Baker, also an undersized quarterback, won the Heisman Trophy. Baker won Cleveland's first playoff game in seemingly forever, but the Browns didn't feel comfortable enough extending him, let him play on the fourth year of his contract. Baker got banged up. They decided to move on in favor of Deshaun Watson, mood Baker in the offseason to the Carolina Panthers. The Houston Texans, the best team that nobody is talking about. D-Day, do you have an answer to our NFL question of the day?
3: I think it's the Bengals.
1: Interesting. Isn't it funny that we get all these calls from Ohio and all of them are talking about the Browns potentially being that team, yet nobody brings up the Bengals? That might be further proving your point.
3: Exactly. I also don't know if the Bengals fans exist. I don't know that I've ever met a Bengals fan before.
1: Oh, they're out there. Who dat? Oh, wait, that's... Wait, what's the difference? Who's who day and who's who dat? Saints and Bengals.
3: The Saints, I think, are who dat. I think the Bengals are who day.
1: Well, sorry about that then. Who day? Who day? Who day think gonna beat them Bengals? The answer to that question, according to D-Day, nobody. Watch out for the Bengals. I am a fan. The word aura gets thrown around a lot. Do like the aura of Joe Burrow. Appreciate that.
3: You should grow your hair out like him.
1: I'm getting a haircut next week. Got a wedding. Why? I'll tell you why. For those watching on YouTube or watching on X, like, once we get to the point where the sideburns are over my glasses, like the sides of my glasses, it's too long and it's not controlled enough. And then if you're looking at the back, like, the hairs on my collar, it's not a mullet, but it's like three quarters of the way there.
3: The hairs on my collar. I don't know why that made me laugh the way it did. You should grow your hair out, though. I think you look good.
1: I just think it's harder to manage. I like...
3: Yeah, but less
1: I'll tell
3: money
1: you
3: on
1: what
3: haircuts.
1: I like. Say it one more time.
3: Less money on haircuts.
1: It's true. The last time I got a haircut, D-Day, I think it was right before March Madness. That's the last time I got a haircut. So, for me, I know folks who get haircuts every month. For me, it's every couple of months. And since I got a wedding next weekend, I just wanna look the part, you know, suit up. By the way, is this a safe space to rant about wedding-related matters since we were talking about Kelce and Swift? I don't know if in Florida this is going to get back to the bride and groom. I hope it doesn't. But one of the asks from the wedding party is that both the men and the gals who come to the wedding don't wear any bright colored clothing. See, normally it's just don't wear white, especially if you are a lady. I mean, only the bride wears white. We get that, right? But I don't have any dark colored suits, but they were specific. The guys don't wear any light colored suits. And apparently, this is what my wife tells me, light gray counts as a light color. And I'm thinking, well, hold a minute. Isn't gray, like, the darkest color not called black, regardless of the tint of gray that it is? I guess what I'm saying is, if I have a light shade of gray and I wear that to the wedding, am I going to get shamed and yelled at?
3: Have you ever been to a wedding where someone actually gets shamed at for what they're wearing other than somebody wearing white?
1: See, that's the thing, too. And I feel I have enough of a defense here just as being like a color absolutist and saying, you can't say that gray is a light color. I'll fight to the death on that. I'll fight you on this.
3: What if it's
1: just like I'll fight people who say that the Steelers are black and gold when actually they're black and yellow. It's not gold. See, if you're watching actually right now on Westwood One Sports on YouTube, you can see the distinction where over my right shoulder, there's a Wake Forest football helmet. That is actual gold. The Wake Forest logo. Over my left shoulder, Appalachian State claims to be the black and gold. That's flat out yellow. You could see the difference. That's yellow. Why is it not cool to say that yellow is your color when it is? My school does it. East Carolina, right there. Purple and gold. Purple and... That's their chant. Fans yell purple, and they know to yell back gold. That's not gold. That's yellow. And you can't say that gray is a light color, regardless of the circumstances. Am I making sense right now?
3: You lost me a little bit. Light gray.
1: On the yellow part or the light colors?
3: On the gray part. You are hell-bent on... I think you're thinking of life like a crayon box a little too much, and gray and black are next to each other in the crayon box, but like gray is a lighter color.
1: Gray is a lighter color, you say?
3: Yeah. Now, I still think you can wear... I think when they say don't wear bright colors, they mean like don't wear pink and don't wear yellow and don't wear things of that nature. I think gray is still okay for what they're asking of you, but you generally gray is a light color. But also,
1: my move, I'm going to wear gray suit. I'm going to wear a dark color tie. That's going to be my move.
3: I mean this in the most respectful way to you and to the bride and groom. If people care what you are wearing, the wedding is not going well.
1: That's true, but you just want to be respectful. That's what I'm trying to do here. That's why I'm airing this out on 300 markets across the country on Westwood One Sports Night. What do we have to put this show to bed?
3: We have the most insane thing that I've ever seen on a TikTok, and it came from an MLB superstar. And I'll share that with you next.
0: The Thunder beat the Spurs and lead the series 3-2. SGA and crew are a win away from punching their ticket to their second consecutive finals. Will they get it done tonight in San Antonio? Westwood One Sports.
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1: You think Drake Toll's going to get to this Texas Tech possibility? Where pressure's being put on the Longhorns to buy out a game in the opener so they can meet head-to-head? D-Dag, going to be honest. I got out of the way on that topic because I thought, can I do it as good as Drake Toll? Probably not. So let's hope that's something that Drake Toll will address with the great Addie Bates producing. And shout out to Curtis and the gang as well, running things out there on the left coast. Great stuff tonight. However and wherever you listen or watch, greatly appreciate that. Make sure you're subscribed to the podcast. 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Also got the YouTube channel that's been growing quickly as well. However and wherever you watch or listen, greatly appreciate that. Let's close things out by putting this show to bed.
2: Bryce Harper might be like what Will Levis is to Major League Baseball. Remember when Will Levis was being weird and he's like, hey, I'm going to eat this banana with a peel on, or I'm going to put mayo in my coffee. Like, hey, guy, that's odd. Bryce Harper gave us his teeth brushing routine. He's on TikTok now. And I've followed Bryce Harper on TikTok. Some of the stuff is interesting. You know, he makes some coffee. I would not call him a barista. But I'm always interested in trying new flavors of things in my coffee, so I like wash it from time to time. But he posted this week his routine for brushing his teeth. And what he does, instead of like a normal person who puts the toothpaste on the toothbrush and then proceeds to brush the teeth, Bryce Harper puts the toothpaste on his tongue and then proceeds to brush it from there. I've always known he's odd. He once got on SportsCenter, I think it was with Van Pelt. He got on SportsCenter and called a meme a memmy, which, like, you're totally out of touch with reality if you're calling a meme a memmy. But I feel like the toothpaste directly on the tongue to start the process of brushing the teeth is weird. Like, objectively, that's a weird one.
1: I agree. However, I think with whatever happens in the bathroom, like getting ready for bed, going to the bathroom, whatever, I think people would be surprised how commonplace doing things differently is. It's like the age-old question. Do you stand when you wipe versus sit? However you answer the question, just know that half the people ask that question answer it differently than you do, which blows the mind of everybody.
2: Never mind.
1: Correct, D-Dang. Correct. That is the answer. Correct. People do. That's because no one's having that conversation, and you're not ever with someone other than a significant other to see that activity happen. So what I'm saying to you is, it wouldn't shock me if people actually did brush their teeth that way. More than you think. Not like a majority, not like the one that I just brought up a second ago, where you'd be stunned to know that half the people, you know, are one way or the other on that front. The question I have for you on the way out is, as a DC sports fan, rank these Washington Nationals in terms of being best Nats ever. Steven Strasburg, Bryce Harper, Max Scherzer, Ryan Zimmerman.
2: Max Scherzer won Strasburg in terms of like success.
1: Greatest Nats ever.
2: Scherzer won, Zimmerman 2, Strasburg 3, Soto 4, Bryce Harper 5.
1: Oh, I forgot about Soto. So Bryce Harper's not high up on that list.
2: He won a championship. All them other dudes won a championship.
1: In fact, you guys won the championship the year after Bryce left.
2: Yeah, good times.
1: That does sound like fun. How did you celebrate that night?
2: A lot of running in the street and dancing to Baby Shark.
1: What street?
2: My home street.
1: Oh, so you didn't go out to the streets of D.C. and party?
2: No.
1: Okay. Good to know. Learned a lot on this program. Quite a bit. Friday night show is going to be a zoo. I might be the happiest I've been as a sports fan since I was 13 or 12 years old. If the Carolina Hurricanes win the Eastern Conference Finals tomorrow night. That's how excited I'm going to be. Cannot wait. Oh, I'm super pumped. Canes, Canadiens. Friday also brings us Free For All Friday. Can't wait for it. Drake Toll in the meantime. Let's have ourselves a Friday. Westwood One Sports Night.
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the Drake Toll Show on Westwood One Sports and the Westwood One Sports app. We did it, Joe. You woke up today in Longview, Texas, as a fan of the San Antonio Spurs. What is a San Antonio Spurs fan doing in Longview, Texas? It's not a question you're answering today. You don't care what you're doing in Longview, Texas. All you care about is the San Antonio Spurs have sent the Oklahoma City Thunder to the brink, and this series is going seven. This, 300 milligrams of caffeine, is exactly what we deserved as NBA fans. It is 6:01 and 19 seconds Eastern Time. Drake Toll with you from the confines of Disney World. Yeah. In Orlando, Florida, Curtis Poindexter runs the board from Culver City, California. Addie Bates produces out of Washington, D.C. And this is the first day of the rest of your life if you're a San Antonio Spurs fan. Finally, you are back in consequential NBA postseason games, and the world is talking about the San Antonio Spurs. It was a dynasty from the Admiral to Tony Parker and Tim Duncan, Manu Ginobili. Boris Diaw was somewhere in there. Remember Kawhi Leonard played for the Spurs once upon a time. It was a dynasty. And then it died. For 8 years, we forget, going on 10 years, we forgot about the San Antonio Spurs in the National Basketball Association. And when playing the best team in the NBA in the playoffs, the defending champions, as a Spurs team that failed to make the postseason last year, failed to finish a year above 500, it should be surprising to you the speed at which San Antonio turned the entire thing around under Mitch Johnson. It should be surprising to you that a team like San Antonio, who you told me 5 weeks ago, 3 weeks ago, a week ago, was too young, too inexperienced, they hadn't been here before, they didn't have a lot of playoff acumen, playoff pedigree. You told me that San Antonio team did not have enough in the tank, not enough experience all time to knock off a team like the Thunder to go to the NBA Finals. Yet here they are driving that series to a Game 7, by outdueling the Thunder in the first quarter 35-22, and more importantly, outdueling the Thunder in the third quarter 32-13 for a blowout 118-91. The

0: the best basketball player in the universe, but there's a difference between best basketball player and most valuable basketball player. How valuable was SGA last night? How valuable overall has SGA been in this series? Valuable is not the word I would use. Inconsistent is the word I would use. Just 12 hours ago, 10 hours ago, SGA was 6 for 18 shooting. 0 for 5 from the floor, from deep. So he's 6 for 18, 0 for 5 from the floor from deep. 4 assists, 1 rebound, couple turnovers, no steals, no blocks. That's bad. You sitting at home on your couch, whether you did or did not watch this game, had the same number of three-pointers as Shai Gilgeous-Alexander. The Thunder, as a starting five, only had three combined between Lu Dort, who was 1 for 9, and Jared McCain, who was an appetizing 2 for 3. Surely then SGA, if he was 6 for 18 from the floor, 0 for 5 from deep, surely then he made his money at the free throw line, because that's usually where SGA makes his money, is the free throw line, going 10 for 10, 13 for 13, 15 for 15. No, the officials weren't biting on what the Thunder was casting out. SGA was 3 for 3 from the free throw line. The Thunder as a team, 11 for 12. That is a recipe for the Oklahoma City Thunder, who live at the free throw line, who live off of a physical brand of basketball. Fans get frustrated because, oh, Oklahoma City always gets the calls because their physical brand of basketball. They flop, they flop, they flop. For OKC, the way they want to play the Western Conference Finals didn't work last night. Didn't work again. For the third time this series, San Antonio on top of the Oklahoma City Thunder. And remember the regular season when the Spurs won 4 out of 5 against the Thunder? And now have won 8 of 12 total? Or what is it now? It'd be 7 of 11 total? Oh. San Antonio's figured this thing out. Like nobody else has been able to do in the NBA, San Antonio has figured this thing out. Game 7 will go to Oklahoma City. But the way SGA is playing versus the way Wemby is playing, Wemby, same number of minutes, 28 minutes as SGA. Wembanyama, 28 points, 10 for 21 shooting, 4 for 9 from deep, did the bulk of that in the first half. Same thing, didn't need to go to the line a ton, 4 for 4 from the free throw line, 10 boards. Couple assists to boot, 2 steals, 3 blocks. Wembanyama is 3 defenders in 1. You're watching the best basketball player in the universe, and that is proven time and time again when Wembanyama steps on the floor. If you missed it, let's go back to the highlights. NBC, Mike Tirico. I want to start you off with a melt. This is 48 seconds of quietly the Spurs leading 72-64 with roughly 8 minutes to go in the third quarter. By the time this 48 seconds is up, 52 seconds is up, the Spurs will have gone up by 28 points. A sneaky, you can hear the crowd build, build, build. And then at some point it just dies off. Because it goes from, oh, the Spurs are up 8. Oh, they're up 15. Oh, they're up 20. To, wow, San Antonio's on a 20-0 run of death in the middle of the third quarter that effectively put this game away.
1: Wemby leads it to Fox. Finally, gets one to go.
2: And you see, they went right to the basket with no Victor Wembanyama in the game.
1: Hassel rolls it over the rim and one.
3: Look, he's got it back. Step back.
2: Yeah, they're going to go right at J-Dub, yeah. He's been off for a while. Look at that crossover there by Hassel.
3: We went up against Manu, you know what that was like.
2: Well, when I became the sixth man, he was the person I studied to try to be a guy who could provide a punch off the bench of Champagne.
3: For ideas of how to get this thing unlocked a bit as Fox bags a couple more at the line.
1: 20-0 run.
0: Did you hear the surprise in Mike Tirico's voice, play-by-play? 20-0 run. As if it had snuck up on everybody in the arena. All of a sudden, the Spurs were up and dominating the Oklahoma City Thunder, the best team in the world. And at the final play of the third quarter,

0: Spurs up 26 points. This is where the Thunder could grab that last little bit. Hey, if we have last possession, a big dunk, a three-pointer, if we can pull it closer to 20, there's a light. There's something there. We're still the best team in the world. We can do it. Final play of the third quarter. Crowd goes nuts as Victor Wembanyama sends Chet Holmgren's lunch into the third row.
1: Left side, it's third. Wemby, the block. In a corner, even when they were caught napping at the end, San Antonio makes the play.
0: And that was the crescendo of a third quarter with the Spurs. If you need to know one thing, if you walk into the office with one thing today for the water cooler, or your buddy says, oh man, how about them Spurs? 32-13 in the third quarter. Again, 32-13, the Spurs outscored the Thunder in the third quarter. That's your number. That's your fact, your figure to show that you know ball. It was the fourth quarter, 10 minutes to go. Victor Wembanyama slips behind two defenders. Alley-oop, slam it home. This is 8 seconds of the end of the game, but there was still 10 minutes to go.
2: The middle, look where Harper is.
3: His last two.
1: That's his own breaker.
2: Yeah.
0: That's his own breaker. I loved the call from Tirico. It had gotten in such blowout territory, there's nothing else to call. The talent, the TV guys, are just like, oh, you know. Let's tell old stories. Because the game was so out of hand. San Antonio was up 25 with 10 minutes to go at that point. And that to me, was the last shot where, okay, we're good. Whoever wants to, Buffalo Wild Wings, you want to turn this off? College World Series is on. College softball, Oklahoma City's looking pretty good. You got full leeway to do so. This thing's wrapped. It's the final call. Game 7 is headed our way. Mike Tirico on NBC.
1: The Spurs have pulled it off. And there will be a 7th game.
0: The San Antonio Spurs. No Tim Duncan. No Tony Parker, no Manu Ginobili, no Boris Diaw, Danny Green, Kawhi Leonard, Tiago Splitter. None of that. The San Antonio Spurs with Stephon Castle, with Victor Wembanyama, with Julian Champagne or De'Aaron Fox, forced Game 7 in the Western Conference Finals. The San Antonio Spurs with no bench outside of Dylan Harper. Keldon Johnson? A little bit of old man Harrison Barnes? Always funny when Kelly Olynyk runs out there. Or Bismack Biyombo. Luke Kornet. Right? You're always, oh, yeah, Luke Kornet. I forgot about him. Hey, Harrison Barnes, the Warriors guy. Kelly Olynyk from the Celtics? The Spurs with almost no bench. Dylan Harper is that key piece. It comes off the pine. He had 18 points, 6-for-9 yesterday, by the way. That San Antonio Spurs team is winning for the same reason I told you they would win. Oklahoma City is far deeper. Even when J-Dub is not fully healthy, and he tried to play last night, even when J-Dub is not fully healthy, even when SGA is off, the Oklahoma City Thunder are the deepest team in basketball, the best overall, most complete team in basketball. But the San Antonio Spurs, despite their lack of depth, you can't have 8 players on the floor at one time. If my 5 guys for 36 minutes, if my 5 guys for 40 minutes can outduel your 5 guys on the floor, I win the game. That's how San Antonio has won the game. That's how San Antonio has forced 7. Mitch Johnson expects nothing less than to win Game 7. He spoke to the media after the contest.
4: Tonight was do or die, and I think a lot of fans are going to be happy. They say that's the best line in sports, I believe. So we'll be prepared, take the next 40 hours or whatever it may be to try to get ready, get organized, and get ready to going to a hostile environment against the defending champs in the Western Conference Finals for a team that's done it multiple times and knows exactly what they're going to, what it takes. And I would expect to get their best punch. We're going to go in with our eyes wide open and expecting nothing less.
0: Expect nothing less. Saturday, 8 p.m. Eastern, appointment television in the NBA. Western Conference Finals for a win or go home. That's what Stephon Castle said postgame for San Antonio. He had a great game, too. 32 minutes, 17 points, 5 for 10 shooting, 7 for 8 from the free throw line, and 9 assists that paced the Spurs. And when he met with the media, said, look, in a moment where if we lose, we go home, I've got to step up.
2: Win or go home. I think nothing else matters for the next 48 hours for us. So, you know, get all the recovery, watch all the film you need to watch to have our minds and bodies ready for, you know, that 48 minutes.
0: I gave you the name Dylan Harper a second ago. I want to revisit those two words put together, Dylan and Harper. Victor Wembanyama showed up in a hospital gown to yesterday's game. One of the more intriguing pregame outfits of all time. And they asked Dylan Harper about that outfit, which it sounds odd. You're like, okay, well, where are we going with this one? Listen to what Dylan Harper had to say about Wemby's pregame outfit.
3: Victor's always locked in, but you see him come in with the, I don't know if you saw it, with the Shaolin monk robe.
5: I've seen it.
3: And he's animated like that, you know, before a game. Did you kind of have a feeling he was going to, you know, come out that hot of a start?
5: Yeah, I mean, we all had a bad taste in our mouth after the last game. We felt like we left a lot on the table, and that's just what Vic do. I think that's the type of guy he is, you know, man of his word. So when he came in, he kind of came with that outfit, I think everyone knew what was going to happen.
3: Victor's always locked in, but
0: when he came in with that outfit, everybody knew what was going to happen. While the Spurs were being asked questions in the postgame press conference about their outfits as a team, hey, you guys look pretty stylish pregame, huh? Thought you're going to win. The line of questioning for the Oklahoma City Thunder was a bit different. And despite huge struggles, SGA, they're like, hey, you haven't had a great series, and you weren't good shooting the ball again last night. Are you okay? SGA says he's as dialed as ever.
6: We talk so much about the other guys that are fighting through stuff, but how much mental and physical fatigue do you have, and how are you fighting through it?
7: Oh, I'm good. I'm ready to go. Biggest game of my career. Yep.
6: Is it the biggest game?
7: It's the next game, and if I lose, my season's over.
0: Biggest game of his career. Not game 7 in the NBA Finals last year. Nope. Biggest game of his career on the way for SGA against the San Antonio Spurs in the Western Conference Finals. Game 7. 118-91 Spurs over the Thunder. When we come back, our biggest losers of the day. We're moving it up a bit in the show and giving you a taste early right here on Westwood One Sports and the Westwood One Sports app. This is the Drake Toll Show.
8: 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But will the three-time Super Bowl MVP be fully ready for the Chiefs' opener against Denver? 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
3: 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You can hear the Drake Toll Show on the road in Banana Ball. Get this, midnight Saturday. Yeah! 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If you stay up Saturday after I didn't think of it till just now. After the Spurs and Thunder wrap up, in whatever sports bar you're in somewhere in America, here comes the guy in the fur coat with the Loco Beach Coconuts, the Party Animals, and Banana Ball on ESPN. That's your nightcap after the NBA Finals. Do you know where your children are? It's a pleasure to be with you. Curtis Poindexter runs the board. Addie Bates produces. And it is 6:24, 38 seconds Eastern Time. 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I think we're live on Twitter, too. No, you know, radio shows have to have video. Now you have to be a TV product or it doesn't work. So you can find the show in Sirius XM, channel 275. Boy, I should know that, huh? It's time for our Biggest Losers of the Day. 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
1: What?
3: 375. There you go. You can listen to the entire show, SiriusXM 375. Second Biggest Loser of the Day, the Vikings locker room. Yeah, this is really awkward. So Kyler Murray and J.J. McCarthy are asked about their relationship with each other. Let's begin this clip by giving you Kyler Murray's answer, which is a really good veteran quarterback answer, and then give you the young J.J. McCarthy. Not nine doesn't have as poetic a response to this inquiry.
4: Relationship with JJ to this point?
5: It's been great. Obviously, I know he's a younger guy, so any way I can help him, obviously, I feel like, you know, I've played 7 years now, going on eight, so I'm considered a veteran, even though I don't see myself as that. Give him any knowledge that he needs. Again, you know, we're both competitors, and I know, you know, we both want what's best for the team. Of course. Yeah, he's overly acceptive, you know, and he's always communicating, asking questions, stuff like that, so it's been good.
6: JJ, what's the relationship been like with Kyler so far?
7: You know, it's just like two guys in a classroom. You know, he sits on one side, I sit on the other side, and it's the coach's responsibility to teach us and coach us. So,
6: is there any awkwardness, like, between you two?
7: Awkwardness, you know, it's just like the same feeling, you know, when you're in high school and there's another person on the other side of the room. That's just kind of how it is, so I wouldn't say there's any awkwardness.
3: Oh, no. So Kyler says, yeah, he's a young kid who's real smart, cerebral, excited to play with him. You know, we're learning from each other every day, makes the locker room better. We got nine. Then they asked J.J. McCarthy, who's already in hot water with the Vikings and its fan base. It's like they wasted a draft pick on a national champion who's turned out to be a pretty extreme bust so far. Hey, what's it like playing with a veteran? You know, Kyler Murray's got a name, some rapport in the NFL. What is that like? And J.J. McCarthy's response was, I don't know. He's like the other guy on the side of the classroom. Hold on, what? Yeah, no, he's just, can you clarify that? No, he's just the guy on the other side of the classroom. It's the coach's job to coach us, to bring us together. But right now, we're just in high school. How can you be an NFL quarterback making comparisons about your teammate that relate back to high school? What? We're not in high school. We're not in middle school. That kind of drama doesn't fly in the National Football League. Added as another feather in the hat of why J.J. McCarthy has been a failure in the NFL. Kyler Murray gets to revive his career in Minnesota. Why? Because he can answer the questions honestly and with class. J.J. McCarthy, his opportunity is done. Why? Because he's asked about his teammates and he says, oh, I don't know them. They just we try to keep our distance. Oh, is it awkward? No, we're just around. We're just at different parts of the room. Huh. Biggest losers of the day. Let's throw this one in there. The NCAA, college football, the transfer portal, loop it all together. At transfer portal, an on three run account tweets, new UCLA quarterback Carson Gordon plans to enter the NCAA transfer portal. Gordon will enter as a track athlete, but play football. Oh, no. Now what? If you're a college football player and you want to avoid being penalized for transferring outside of your portal window, just tell them you run track. Enter the transfer portal. Go to NC State for their illustrious track program and then suit up for football instead. A loophole has been found, and I don't know what the NCAA, what rule do you give? You can only transfer in the sport that you play? That seems fair, but then there will be the exceptions. Well, what if I did run track? What if I did play basketball and football? Now what, huh?
0: And welcome to video message number 29.
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10: 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The ratings just came in for last month. We are number one. We just grabbed every key demographic.
11: Super duper, gang. Yeah. Super duper.
10: That's nice. Way to go. Neato, gang.
12: Yes. Boy,
13: that is good news.

0: All right.
1: Check, check, check, check.
0: Hello.
1: Can you hear us? Hello. Can you hear us out here? Hello, hello, hello. Hi, everybody.
0: Yo.
1: Welcome to the Power Trip Morning Show. Good morning, everybody.
0: All right.
1: Zach, say something.
0: Something.
1: There you go. Corey.
0: All right. So I think this is working.
1: Yeah. Marco.
2: Yes. Good morning.
0: Good morning.
1: Saucy.
3: Hello.
1: Yeah, okay. It's all working. Good morning, everybody.
0: Yeah, sure. Hell yeah, man.
2: Sweet.
3: There we go.
1: Welcome to the Power Trip Morning Show, live from Treasure Island Resort and Casino.
0: Yes, sir.
3: Hell yeah.
1: All right. What time is it?
0: It is 5:33 in the morning.
1: It sure is, buddy. How you guys feeling? Everybody good?
0: Sure is. Feeling good.
1: All right.
3: Excellent. Yeah. How are you?
1: I'm good. I'm impressed by our main man, Jared, there, because we were not working until, well, the song ended for the second time, and now here we are, and it's all working. Yay!
3: It was good to hear that song, though, again.
0: He's going
3: to
0: make it happen.
2: It's a great tune.
1: He's going to make it happen. That's
0: happen,
1: right.
0: Cabin.
1: Yeah.
0: No?
1: How'd you guys do last night? How was it here at Treasure Island last night over in the Big Event Center? Yeah? Did you guys like it? Was it fun?
0: Good crowd. The dude that won initials, Andrew, played extremely well, won himself a trip for two to Las Vegas, Nevada. That guy was
1: Look
0: very
1: at
0: good
1: that.
0: At the game.
2: Corey made a bunch of new friends.
0: Sure.
1: You did?
0: Oh, yeah. So many friends.
1: It's so crazy. He's changing right in front of our very eyes and growing up and stuff.
0: Who wants to? Oh, there's Andrew right there. There he is, that guy.
1: Yeah. Andrew, look at him. The Dominator.
0: Yeah. Dominated last night.
1: Look at him walking with that strut going on.
0: Yeah, because he's going to Vegas.
1: He can't help but strut.
0: He knows. He gets it.
1: Does he always strut like that?
0: Always struts.
1: Are you his significant other? Is he strutting like a little more normal, though? You can be honest. Yeah, that's what I thought. I just got it. He's giving that little laid-back look. I see it.
0: Hawk, you will like it. They don't have the shirts on right now, but they both had shirts on last night that said, Only K-Fans.
1: Oh, my gosh. That's awesome. Why didn't we ever think of that?
0: Yep, that would have been a good bit. It is a parody of OnlyFans, if you're acting like you don't know what I'm talking about. Gentlemen, you know.
1: Nick, I got an idea for a T-shirt for the State Fair. Only K-Fans.
0: Only K-Fans.
1: Okay, cool, good. Now I can take credit
3: for it. That's brilliant.
1: That's pretty cool.
0: It was brilliant. He played very well. He deserved it. Again, that's the kind of guy that if that guy got drawn today for the major, we'd have a chance.
1: Yeah.
0: Like, somebody like him could be in the mix. And again, one of you gets to play initials starting here in about 40 minutes.
1: That's correct. And, puppy dog. I get distracted by puppy dogs, sorry. And boobies.
3: As well. Boobies?
1: Yeah. There's a place to sign up right over here if you're here at Treasure Island. And if you're not here at Treasure Island, you should get here because it's going to be a big game. We got our first initials major of the year coming up momentarily.
0: That is correct. So to the left of the stage here, at least facing us, to the left of the stage, your right, you can sign up. We're going to draw a name here in about 40 minutes. That person will play initials at 6:15, 7:15, and 8:15. But then every name that's in that little wheel is also eligible for the trip for two to Las Vegas at the end of the show.
1: Yeah. Yeah, did we make announcements yet?
0: Not yet.
1: We're going to make a big announcement today, too. It's going to be huge, real big. Eric, you're going to really want to know all about it. Make note. Write it all down.
0: Yeah, Eric.
1: I missed you guys last night. I was with Crisolo up in Alexandria. Do you know how far Alexandria is from here?
0: Probably 3.5.
1: Long ways. He knows because he was there. He told me that he was going to come this morning to watch the Power Trip Morning Show. As John Creasel was going on stage last night and I was pulling out, he said, I'm going to be there. And he is. Look at him. He's standing right there.
0: That's insane, man. That guy wants to win a trip to Vegas.
1: He thinks he's going to Vegas.
0: I mean, I don't think he understands probability, but I like his optimism.
1: I just think he wanted to be in the same room with Mark Parrish, like I do.
0: Mission accomplished. Mark Parrish.
1: Yay!
0: Proud
1: Mark Parrish, everybody.
2: Hello. Hi, how are you guys doing this morning?
1: Woo! Have you spent any time, any of you, in Alexandria?
0: Very little.
3: Yeah. Oh, yeah.
2: Yeah, I've been up there.
3: Great Sorbus.
1: Top five city.
3: Yeah.
1: We've got to go up there.
3: Yeah,
1: it's the best.
3: Lead.
1: It's awesome.
3: Beautiful.
1: There's lots of lakes.
3: Yes.
1: Antique stores.
3: Which you love.
1: I do. Have you guys, I'm sorry, what were we going to say?
2: Great hockey rink.
3: Oh, great hockey rink.
1: That's where I spent my night last night.
2: Yeah.
1: Now, I don't know where the hockey rink is.
2: I'm
1: sure you're right. I'm sure it's very, very cool.
2: Yes, it is.
1: But I did go antiquing. Is anybody else into antiquing like I am? Anybody? Okay. All right.
2: My parents.
0: Any super old ladies in the building?
1: Yeah.
3: They're here.
1: Yeah, separate question.
3: They're not here. They're here.
1: Yeah, right. That's my point. Sometimes you walk into an antique store, and you walk in, you're like, this place is cool, but they got the kind of antiques that I'm never going to be able to afford. Something they found in somebody's backyard, and now they want $400,000 for it. Okay? You got to leave those places. You go into some other places, and it's like a garage sale. That's a little too low class. You don't want to go in there and literally pick up something somebody got out of the trash, right? Sometimes you find the right one right down the middle. But then sometimes, like yesterday, you walk into an antique store and you realize if you buy something, you're carrying a ghost home with you. Has there anybody ever felt that? Like everything in there is absolutely haunted by somebody's demon ghost? No?
3: No.
0: No.
2: Man. I don't know that feeling. Sorry.
1: I'm pretty sure there's a demon ghost in my van outside right now.
3: So what did you buy?
1: I'm not going to tell you. All right. I bought some old. I'm not going to tell you. You're going to make fun of me.
3: No.
1: No, you're going to make fun of me. I don't want to be made fun of all day again today.
2: Oh. Please?
1: You want?
0: He bought a purse.
3: Did you buy a purse?
1: No, I didn't buy a purse. I bought a Harley Davidson lamp.
3: That's not bad.
1: Who giggled? You giggled.
3: That's not bad.
1: It's cool. It's a lamp with a little motorcycle on it. At the base of the lamp, it's a Harley Davidson. It's pretty cool. And you turn it on. I thought the motorcycle would light up. I should have turned it on, you know.
3: Yeah, you should have tried it before you buy it.
1: At the store. But I was afraid of the ghosties in the antique store. So
3: you're hoping that it's some like biker, old biker lady that's going to haunt you.
0: Or like Nick Cage's Ghost Rider.
3: He loves that.
1: That would be cool. I prefer the old biker lady because they're mean. Remember when Elvira said, yeah, why don't you give him to me in Pee Wee Herman's Biggest Adventure? Remember that?
0: No.
1: No, well, the lady who says that, you guys know what I'm talking about. You know when they're like, let him go, that bit. The lady who says, I say you give it to me, that's Elvira, Princess of the Dark.
0: Kidding?
1: Yeah, she just didn't have her makeup on. Yeah.
0: Maybe that's why it didn't register. I had no idea that was
1: Did you guys know that? She knew that. Did you know that? See, we all knew that.
0: Interesting.
1: Yeah, man. Yeah, that's Elvira. Her and Paul Rubens were best friends forever.
3: Oh, man. And you hope that lady is now haunting your van.
1: That was the whole point of the whole story. I'm hoping I got a busty ghost in my van right now.
0: Front runner for title of the podcast.
1: Busty Ghost?
0: Sure.
1: Hey, speaking of Busty Ghost, Max is back at the shop right now.
0: Good morning, Max.
1: Everybody say hi to Maxo. Maxo, you broke my heart yesterday, man. I thought you had him. That was a hell of a game, and I thought you had him, Maxo. I really did.
4: Yeah, I'm blaming that one on the jaw.
1: Oh, yeah. Yeah, the jaw.
0: It's a pretty big built-in excuse. I love it. But it's not incorrect, right? It's a fair card to play. Why not?
1: Yeah, they jumped out to a giant lead, and Saucy was just pooping down his leg. But I got to tell you, Creasel gave you all the credit, said you were on your game yesterday, and that he was not, and that you're the reason you guys won and moved on.
3: I mean, the best clue of all time is the password was Dusty.
1: I know.
3: And I was going to lead with Mon.
1: I swear to you, I was screaming it at the radio.
3: Right, but I thought, like, he might think, like, he'd, like, go, huh, or what? And then... When I didn't do it, and then it got passed around like 8 times, like your sister at a party, I had to do it. And when I said Mon, and it clicked, and he just goes, Dusty.
1: I know. It was great.
3: Yeah,
1: it was great.
3: But Parker said after we left, if I'd used Mon and Creasel had missed it, Parker's like, I would have got it. Sorry, I can't hear myself.
1: That's okay. Star's thinking of me right now.
3: Yeah, probably. Yeah.
0: It's almost not fair, though. If, like, the password had been Guitar Lars.
3: Yeah.
0: Right? Like, it's just not fair. It's going to be Dusty. Look at you.
1: That help at all?
0: Engineering.
3: Hello? No.
1: Okay.
3: Yeah. Oh, yeah. Hold on.
1: It did?
3: Yeah.
1: See?
3: Thank you.
1: Yeah, that's right.
3: Minimal effort.
5: Man, Hawk, you are a genius. Working the volume knob there.
0: Look at this, yeah.
5: That was crazy.
3: Unplugged. It was plugged in somewhere.
0: Yes.
3: It was unplugged.
0: You're plugged.
3: Was that all it was?
1: Hey, no, it was technical stuff. I figured it out. Fixed it.
3: It was plugged into a different thing. Now I can hear myself. Thank you.
1: You're very welcome. Yeah. See? Now he's on his good.
0: Yeah, unfortunately, we can too.
1: Oh.
0: Too easy.
1: Man. So,
3: that was really
1: fun. It was a good game. Did anybody listen yesterday to the password invitation? Yeah, it was good. Yeah, I was impressed, man.
0: So now you square off against Marnie and Barb in the semifinals.
1: Speaking of Marnie.
3: What a fair team.
1: So I'm checking into the hotel last night at about midnight, and I hear some mean wench just yelling at people as she's walking down the hallway. These games are rigged. I'm drunk. And I turned around, it was Marnie. And she was not happy.
0: Right.
1: And so I went into the casino. I did her a favor. I went and got all of her money for her.
3: Good for you.
1: Yep.
3: Yeah. Got mine, too.
1: It's in my pocket.
2: Good friend.
1: That's what I do. That's what I do, Mark. Yeah, she was not happy. Not happy.
0: Well, she'll be more happy when she faces off against Sauce and Creasel in the semis.
1: She's not going to be happy today because Parrish and I, good guys, are going to dominate
2: some
1: initials.
2: Good guys.
1: That's right. That's exactly right.
0: Somebody's got to stop her because, I think she's won 3 straight majors, I think. Something like that. Let me double check. But it's rigged. Something like that.
1: It's rigged.
2: Yeah.
0: Yeah, it's something like that.
1: Yeah.
3: What? Hmm? Yeah, she's good at it, though, man. But I'm glad you won some money.
1: I did. And you know what? Pro move, I had him write me a check. So I can't put it right back in the machine. So I got a check in my back pocket that I wish I could find a way to cash right now.
3: Yeah.
1: I got the itch.
3: He'll give you a few cents on the dollar if you want to cash it for him.
1: If I start to do that, please send me home.
3: Yeah,
1: please.
3: Seen you do that before.
1: I know. I got a problem. But yeah. I enjoy it, right?
3: Same.
1: Well, I had a problem last night. Now I don't have a problem anymore because I got a check in my back pocket, right?
3: Hell yeah, man.
1: That's
3: good for you.
1: Right. Thank you. Thank you very much. All right.
0: Hang on.
1: Doesn't
0: sound
1: like you guys have much more here. I mean, maybe we should just go to break and get ready for the initial game.
0: Yeah, 2025. Marnie won here at Treasure Island, Feb 7. She won at Detroit Lakes, July 11th. And she won at Treasure Island again, September 19th. So she has won the last three, all three of them, in 2025.
3: Good for her.
1: Yeah, she cheats.
2: That's time somebody else took one down.
1: Yeah, not to bring up a sad subject as we go to break, but the hockey world lost a huge name yesterday, huh?
2: Yes.
1: Wow. We can talk about that when we come back.
0: That's
1: in
0: a
1: much
0: sad story for sure.
1: Sad, sad story for sure. So,
0: you know what's not sad, though, is that Sauce has his weekends wide open. I wonder why.
3: Because I have Gutter Helmet from GutterHelmetMN.com. 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
4: Chairman John Griesel up in Alexandria said he and his office mates like to gamble on the initials game.
5: I knew I liked them.
4: I hadn't heard of that before. Yeah. I thought that was pretty good.
5: That's fantastic.
6: I do not want to know my odds.
4: Yeah, I know. It's extra pressure.
5: Well, let me tell you your odds, Mark Parrish. Just a quick recap of the history of the majors. AJ is the all-time leader. He has 7 major victories. Marnie has 4, all 3 from last year. But Marnie has 4. Sauce, you've won 3.
7: Hell yeah, man.
5: John Creasel won 2 of them in 2024. Chris, you won in Detroit Lakes in 2022.
4: This is the best day of my life.
6: And you can stop there.
5: And I will stop there because that's all of them, Mark.
4: Oh, Marco! Wow. I could have sworn you won.
5: Mark's been close a couple times, but has not won one yet.
6: I went to overtime with AJ in Detroit Lakes.
4: That's right. That's what it was. Yeah.
5: Was that the PowerPoint one? Oh. Yes, yes, yes.
4: Yeah, and you demanded we fire him after that.
6: That's
4: we
6: exactly
4: had to do
6: right.
4: It. It was the weirdest thing.
5: Yeah. Whatever Mark says goes.
6: AJ
4: too soon?
6: Or me.
4: Too soon? Probably
5: so
4: too
5: maybe
4: soon.
5: Today's your day, Mark. You've played very well in the last month or so. So
6: yeah,
5: let's
6: that's
5: go.
6: Right. Let's go. Good guys.
5: Why not?
7: The bogey one on the YouTube chat says, is she going for the Marnie slam today? Because that would be 4 in a row, right?
5: Is that a euphemism? That would be the Marnie slam.
7: The
5: sure.
7: Marnie slam.
4: I'm going to leave that one alone. I'm not going to say a word.
7: I'm sure that's happening right now. With who? Her husband.
5: How do you know he's here?
4: He's not.
7: Never mind. Well, he normally is. Sorry.
5: Well, what if he's not?
7: Yeah, well then, you know.
4: Shot to the heart.
7: Yeah. Right. Yeah. Love the one you're with, I guess.
4: Yeah.
5: She's here by herself.
7: Okay, sorry. I was trying to make a joke. That backfired horribly.
5: Marnie slam.
4: I like it. I think she'll probably like it too.
5: Throughout the show, we also have a whole bunch of stuff to give away, like Cat Williams tickets here at TI, Joe Bonamassa.
4: Joe Bonamassa rules.
5: And Government Mule, they're going to be here at TI. We have passes to Tadeau's Steakhouse. We got some cool stuff, man.
4: Yeah,
7: hell
4: man.
7: Yeah, dude.
4: Who wants prizes?
5: And, of course, later, one of you gets a trip for 2 to Las Vegas just for being in the crowd. You got to be present to win.
4: Look at you guys.
5: Man, we're just giving away stuff.
7: That'll be great.
4: Yeah.
7: Look at the sun already up. Good for the sun. Yeah, it's going to be like 88.
5: Long-ass days now. I love it. Yeah, good for the sun.
4: Man, I tell you.
5: Still burning bright after all these billions of years.
4: Well, you better hope so. Tell you what.
7: Well done, son.
5: It's got a couple billion left. We're good.
4: Hey, Zacho Directo.
7: Yes, sir.
4: The Coca-Cola 600 did mega ratings for Prime.
7: Good.
4: How about that? NASCAR's on its way back, ladies and gentlemen. NASCAR is on its way back. Huge crowds out there.
7: That's why I couldn't watch it. I thought I'd be on like 5 or 11. I was going to watch it and look for you guys, and I couldn't find it.
4: That'd have been cool if you'd seen us.
7: Oh, hell yeah.
4: That'd have been awesome.
7: Cool, yeah.
4: Yeah, Coca-Cola 600 was up 14% over the year with ages 18 to 34-year-olds in particular. So the young people coming back to that. That's a huge thing, man. Does anybody like race cars in here? See, that's pretty cool, man.
7: Awesome.
4: They're coming back around again.
5: Those are the same people that raised their hands when you asked about antiquing.
7: Okay.
4: These are my people.
5: Your demo, man.
4: These are my people. I'm not going to ask them what part of their female anatomy is their favorite.
5: It was mostly dudes.
7: Yeah.
5: Oh, by the way, speaking of people raising their hands.
7: Yeah.
5: So last night, event center here at Treasure Island Resort and Casino, in the middle of initials, I don't even remember how it came up. Do you? Don't remember how it came up. Anyway, at one point, I said, hey, raise your hand or make a little noise if you're in the driveway club. And the percentage of dudes that raised their hands was astronomical.
7: Yes, sir.
6: It was unbelievable.
5: It was almost everybody.
6: Sad. It was just so
7: sad. It was basically everybody but Parrish and I.
4: Can we try it again?
5: Raise your hand or make some noise if you are a member of the driveway club where you have... See, I mean, look at this.
7: With you people.
5: It's nuts. So if you are new to the driveway club or haven't heard about that, is good for me. I have a 3-car garage. I have a vehicle. My wife has a vehicle. My daughter Bailey has a vehicle. So we have 3 cars, 3 stalls. My wife parks in the garage. My daughter and I park in the driveway.
4: Sir?
5: We are in the driveway club, and it sounds like most of this crowd is as well.
7: Not most.
4: Did you raise your filthy hand?
8: I sure did, yes.
4: You're a member of the driveway club?
8: Yes, I am.
5: Welcome aboard, sir.
8: My wife's listening, so I better be careful.
4: Are you willing to say your name, or would you like to?
8: Okay. Yeah, Evan from Byron.
4: Man, so what did you do wrong?
8: I got married.
5: Oh! Well, yeah.
7: I don't want to get in trouble.
5: She might be listening.
7: Yeah. Thank God there's so many Evans in Byron.
9: Yeah, correct. Well played.
5: So,
9: I don't want to get in trouble.
5: Evan.
8: Love you, honey.
5: Evan, how many stalls do you have in your garage?
8: Two.
5: How many cars do you have in your home?
8: Two.
5: So there should be one space for each car.
8: You'd think.
5: How many cars are in there?
8: And then we had kids, so then you throw all that in.
5: Sure.
8: So it's, yeah.
5: How many cars? How many cars park in the garage?
8: One.
5: Oh, just the one.
8: One.
5: And it's you?
8: It's not. Nope.
5: Oh, it's not you.
8: Sure as hell isn't. No.
5: Interesting.
4: Well, you're not going to be living in the house anymore either, so you don't have to worry about
9: that. Yeah, you can get your own garage now. Does the doghouse have a garage?
4: Yeah. Wow. Wow.
9: His echo said last night, there's a reason there's a chair in the rooms upstairs.
8: Yep.
5: Wow. Man.
7: And it must be easy to sit on those chairs without any balls to get in the way.
4: Oh my God.
7: I mean, my God, people.
5: Again, said by a guy who's not married.
7: Yeah.
5: I think you don't understand how it works.
7: If it was a choice, I think I would have chosen right. I'm just saying.
5: Every single person in the driveway club thinks they're going to stand up and go, well, I'm not parking in the driveway for the rest of my life. And then 7 years later, you're going, I haven't parked in the driveway since the bicentennial. Yeah,
9: what is the garage?
7: It must be real good. I don't see what you guys like in it, but it must be real good.
5: My God.
9: Yeah, but I'm
7: freezing my ass off.
9: Let me ask this question. How many of you in the driveway club, when it's the middle of the winter, if you have it, use remote start on your car?
4: Yeah,
9: How many of you in the driveway club don't use remote start?
4: All right, that's ridiculous.
9: Corey!
4: Pardon me, excuse me.
9: Corey doesn't.
5: I get up super early. I'm not going to pop my head out and start my car. I'm just going to raw dog it. I'm going for it. I got to get to work.
4: What is your name, sir?
10: Tristan.
4: And you're a member of the driveway club?
10: Yes.
4: And do you have an automatic starter in your car?
10: No, my car's too old.
4: Oh, so he does not have one.
5: So, all right, how many stalls do you have in your garage?
10: We have three.
5: Three? How many cars in your family?
10: Four.
5: Four? Okay, so by definition, one person should be out, right?
10: There's three cars that sit out.
5: Even better.
7: Oh,
5: Four cars, three stalls.
10: Right now, they're all out because we're prepping for grad party.
4: Congratulations.
10: Thank you.
5: Oh, man.
4: Who's graduating?
10: Me.
4: From?
10: Hastings.
4: Let's hear it, ladies and gentlemen. Congratulations.
9: Oh, yeah. I know that guy. That guy's great.
10: Yeah.
9: Yeah.
10: Sauce on my shirt. I met him at Fleet Farm.
9: Yeah,
10: so.
9: That's a good dude right there.
7: Go Raiders.
5: Of course he's good dude. He doesn't complain about being in the driveway club. He just accepts it. I love it.
7: What are you having for food?
10: Pulled pork.
9: Hell yeah.
11: Nice.
7: Mm.
10: So my dad was grilling all day last week, and the house smelled amazing. So,
5: Do you know if you ask my wife, she'll have Cane's catered for you for free, because according to her, I get it free for life.
10: I was going to actually try that one time. I was up at Robert Street for like a sports game, and I was going to go in and ask and just to see if it worked. So.
5: It would not have, but I appreciate you asking.
4: Well, congratulations on your graduation. I love your Justin Jefferson phone case, and I love the Hawkwood shirt as well. So thank you. And when you were at Fleet Farm, did you get circus peanuts?
10: Jesus. No, I did not.
9: Jesus.
10: Peanuts?
11: Circus or? What?
4: Yes, what's that?
5: Either.
10: No, I did not.
4: You should have some. They're delicious, Zach tells me.
10: I will.
9: Oh, Zacho.
5: Zacho.
4: Thank you.
5: That's a good point. Can you imagine? He walks into the Canes off of Robert Street and just goes, I heard Corey Cove gets Canes catered for free. How do I get that delivered to my house? And just the absolute blank stare.
9: Yeah. He's look the fifth on all guy of that's their asked that.
5: Right? Everybody's Corey. Asking for grad parties to be catered.
7: Corey who?
5: Exactly.
9: No.
4: Do you guys remember when we were up in at Brainerd at at Grandview?
9: Yeah.
4: You guys remember that? Wasn't that long ago, right?
5: Sure.
9: Yeah, it was like a month ago.
4: Do you remember when there was a lady who came on stage and almost dominated the initials game?
5: Almost.
4: And then came on stage the next morning because she got drawn again and just completely dropped the ball?
5: I remember.
4: What is your name?
12: Susie.
4: Where are you from?
12: Fridley.
4: Are you willing to try again today?
12: Yeah, I need redemption.
4: I think you do. I think you do. I think everybody would be mad at you in here if you get chosen again.
12: Probably.
4: Yeah. But, it's a trip for Vegas is on the line. And now you've got it down. You can calm down a little bit. You've got this, right?
12: Yeah, third time's a charm.
4: Everybody, do you guys want her to be the name chosen? Is everybody? Only one person does. Her mom. That's it. Absolutely right.
9: Brilliant.
5: You know, like, that's not worth wasting good luck on, right? That's running extremely hot just to play initials for fun. You know what I'm saying? Like, waste your good luck on something else.
4: Yeah, the lottery was just waiting to happen.
5: Right,
4: yeah.
5: But you got to play initials at Grandview and Treasure Island. I don't think it's worth it. I think you should want to lose today.
4: Yeah.
9: Play the slots.
5: Yeah, play the slots.
4: Amen, brother.
5: Use your luck there.
4: Sir, what is your name?
11: Zach.
4: Is it true that you were in Alexandria with me about 5 minutes ago?
11: That's true.
4: Is that not the longest drive in the history, man?
11: Yeah, once you leave the cities, that winding road down here gets pretty long at 1 o'clock in the morning.
9: Oh.
4: Especially when you're wasted, right?
9: What?
4: I'm just kidding. Did you stay for Creasel's speech?
11: I did.
4: Doesn't he just kill it?
11: He does a great job, and so do you.
4: Thank you for saying that. I appreciate that. Thank you for coming here. I appreciate it. I hope you get a chance to play the initials game today. Yeah, so Creasel was nice enough. We had our speeches last night, and Creasel was nice enough to let me go first so I can haul butt down here so I didn't get to see his speech. But speaking of that, before we go to break, I want to address what we talked about before the show. I don't want to leave an open-ended thing. But we lost a hockey great yesterday, Mark Pair, somebody that you had actually played against.
6: Absolutely, yeah. One of the best competitors in the NHL, Claude Lemieux, unfortunately passed from suicide, and it was just, man, mental health is so important because this guy, he never really had he never put up big numbers during the season, but when it came to the playoffs, I mean, he was sixth all-time in points in the playoffs in history.
4: Really?
6: Absolutely incredible.
4: Just turned it on.
6: Playoff performer. He did everything. He was tough to play against. He was hard-nosed. He didn't let up on anyone. Even if maybe it was a little bit of a cheap shot and would cost him a game or two, he did not care. He was one of the most irritating players to play against all the time, whether it was a regular season or postseason. And again, just average scorer during the regular season, but in the postseason, he turned it up to a level that very few players ever have. Won 4 Stanley Cups, an incredible hockey player, great guy off the ice. He was a guy that your team was against him, you hated him more than life. And then if he was on your team, everybody was wearing his jersey in the stands. He was just an incredible player, incredible man.
5: Well said.
4: Just tragedy, and of course, being Mental Health Awareness Month, and what you do with your foundation, and Chris and I last night. I mean, it's tragic, and I know we're all big advocates here. But if you are struggling, please talk to somebody. Please, even a stranger, anybody. It doesn't have to be a professional. It doesn't have to be a therapist. And I know we talked during the break there. It's tough because you said this was a guy who led with his head quite a bit. And I know you were wondering immediately if it was a CTE thing, right?
6: Yeah, absolutely. Right away. I mean, the way he played, how physical he was, it's just much damage on your body when you're throwing the hit or getting hit. And like I said, he didn't let up on anyone. Therefore, no one let up on him either. He played very physical. He was in the corners. He was in front of the net. He was a grinder hockey player. And again, when it came to the playoffs, he was just absolutely amazing. And take care of yourself. Mental health, it just goes to show you it doesn't matter. It knows no bounds, mental health. This guy had all the success in the world, 4 Stanley Cups, very renowned hockey player, and still lost his battle with mental health.
4: Check this out, Zacho.
7: Yeah, he was in the building, Bell Center, before Game 3 on Monday. Oh. Being the crowd riled up there, I think, version of Let's Play Hockey, they carry a torch in, and he was leading the crowd, getting the crowd fired up on Monday.
4: Oof.
7: And, tragic.
4: Terrible. Yeah. Terrible reminder. Terrible reminder. Take care of each other.
7: Ugh.
6: Amen.
5: All right, we'll come back. We'll do Front Page Sports for a second, and then Marnie will be joining in a couple of minutes. And next segment, we will draw a name to be a part of the initials major, and then round one of the major in about 20 minutes. This is the Power Draw. Oh, by the way, before I go to break, don't forget, because it's a major, 3 cracks today,
9: yeah,
5: technically, at the initials jackpot. And what are we at? $117,000,
4: yeah, baby.
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9: From the KFGO News Center, I'm Ryan Janke. A southeast North Dakota man is in the Richland County Jail after a police chase and crash last night in Richland County. The sheriff's office says Wahpeton police tried to stop a vehicle driven by 25-year-old Trenton Melvin, but he drove off. The chase eventually went on to I-29, where speeds reached 115 miles an hour. Melvin was arrested after his vehicle left the interstate and crashed into a slough. A 28-year-old man has been arrested in a fatal shooting at the Canterbury Park Expo Center in Shakopee, Minnesota. The AFSCME Council 5 union says the victim was a field representative who was attending a religious ceremony marking a Muslim holiday when he was shot multiple times. Former North Dakota Senate Majority Leader Gary J. Nelson has died. North Dakota Legislative Council says the Castleton Republican, who served District 22 from 1977 to 2001, died this week. Nelson was a farmer and Concordia College graduate. From the KFGO News Center, I'm Ryan Janke.
10: Great friend Chris Hockey is.
11: Oh, boy.
10: No, seriously, he's the kind of friend you can see at, I don't know, it was almost midnight last night. No, it's like 11:30. He's checking into the hotel room, and I'm just scooting off the casino floor. Got here a little late, high school graduation. Tip of the cap, Hastings kid, heard you. Congrats. Good luck on the barbecue. Yeah, smells great.
11: What?
10: So, Hawk's checking into his hotel room. I'm heading up. He's like, hey, how'd it go out there? How'd you do? And I'm like, not well. And he goes, I'll go get your money back. And based on the two photos.

0: photos I got about an hour later looked like he did. And that's the kind of friend he is. He went and he found the money that I left all in these machines here.
1: And he gave it back to you?
0: He what?
1: Did he give you your money back? He found it.
0: Yeah.
2: I have to confirm it's her money. I have to check the serial numbers. I want to make sure I don't give her the wrong money.
0: Okay.
3: That's kind of you.
2: Well, you know.
0: Thank you for getting that in the first place. Yeah, I left it a little over there, a little over there, a little bit back there.
2: You're welcome. Yeah, you're welcome.
0: You went and got it.
2: Sauce, did you get any pictures from me?
3: No.
2: Parrish?
4: No.
2: Corey?
1: No.
2: Zach?
3: No.
2: Did anybody else here get any pictures? No. Marty did.
3: No, but I did get when I told you that I got destroyed. Well, I want a big check. You want to see it?
2: I did do that, too.
3: I did do that, yeah.
2: Well, you got to believe.
0: These they wrote you a check?
3: Yeah, because then he doesn't go back and gamble or doesn't take over his soul. I'll answer for my attorney.
2: Thank you very much. I have a check in my pocket. I did, and they do not like it if you ask for a check because they have to do more stuff. But it's like, no, no, you don't understand. I don't want to leave here hating myself. I need a check in my back pocket. But I kept a lot of cash, dude. Don't get me wrong. In fact, I'll be right back. You guys talk amongst yourselves.
1: All right, let's do front page sports while Chris gambles.
2: That's right.
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2: for front page sports content.
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2: Let me insert my player's card here.
3: Is it the highest one you can get?
2: I hope it better be.
1: The San Antonio Spurs won 118-91. They blow out the defending champion Oklahoma City.
2: Yeah!
1: That series is tied at 3, a game 7 in the NBA in the Western Conference Finals. That'll be tomorrow in Oklahoma City at 7 o'clock. On DraftKings, OKC is a 3.5-point favorite.
0: 3.5, man. Game and
1: domination.
0: Anything can happen.
4: I actually watched a little bit of that game last night.
1: And
2: were you sick?
4: Well, it took about. I only watched about 2 minutes.
3: He's gonna get the.
4: But I saw that San Antonio was kind of working them over in the third quarter.
1: Yep, they went on a 20-0 run.
0: 20-0 run.
1: Do it for Lou. Let's go.
2: Come on, Piggy.
1: Come on.
0: Oh, yeah, you're sweating.
1: He wants to win so bad.
3: Don't call Lou Piggy.
2: I'm talking to the pig.
3: Oh.
1: He was talking to the pig.
3: Oh.
1: I was talking to the horse.
3: So good.
2: Hungry girl?
0: No, but I have breakfast later.
3: No, brilliant.
1: Did you guys see the lead blown by world number one tennis player Jannik Sinner?
3: Yes.
2: Great name.
1: Oh, my gosh. He lost in the second round of the French Open to something called Juan Manuel Cirandolo.
2: Oh, yeah. I know that guy.
3: Yeah, Hawk bet on that
1: Cirandolo? Doesn't matter. Before the match, he was minus 50,000 to win. That's betting 500 to win a dollar.
3: Wow.
1: Juan was down 2-0 and down 5-1 in the third and came back to win. At one point, Sinner lost 18 straight points. Before the tournament, he was minus 300 to win the whole thing. So he was just a heavy, heavy favorite. Gigantic comeback. And they were saying, an individual upsets. It's one of the biggest individual upsets in sports betting history.
3: Oh, yeah.
1: Because he was something like 32-1. Before the match, and at points in the match, it was closer to 100-1.
4: So you're telling me there's a chance today?
1: Yeah,
3: yeah. For you,
6: couldn't handle the heat.
3: Yeah, he couldn't handle the heat. Yep.
1: So in terms of the odds, I think Buster Douglas was like 27-1 or 28-1 or something like that. So this was a longer shot than Buster Douglas beating Mike Tyson.
2: Well,
1: from an odds perspective,
6: incredible. Yeah.
1: And what's crazy about sports like tennis?
3: Bonus?
6: Sounds good.
3: Yeah, he got the bonus.
1: Sounds like some kind of a bonus.
3: Yeah, he got it.
1: Like, if you are in the NBA and you're the best player in the world, right? Let's just say you're whatever, Wemby. The gap between player 1 and player 25 is pretty big, right? It's a pretty big gap.
2: Yeah.
1: And then from 1 to, like, 200 is gigantic.
3: Yes.
1: Right?
0: Yeah.
1: There's 8 billion people in the world, and if you're a top 200 player, that's amazing, but the gap from 1 to 200 is still gigantic. This dude that beat Sinner was ranked 56th in the world. So think of how freaking good you have to be the 56th ranked player in the world. But from a statistics standpoint, a betting standpoint before the match, you have virtually no chance of winning. And you're the 56th best tennis player on the planet. And they're like, nah, you can't do it. And then he did it.
6: Well, again, Sinner cramped up, was feeling dizzy. I mean,
1: yeah.
6: He got some help from the weather being scorching hot. But
1: still, I know in the third he was, you know, keeled over and he was getting attended to and it looked like it wasn't going. You're up 5-1 in the third? Unless you tear your ACL, you got to finish that match.
3: But there's also, to Corey's point, there's also a little bit of that in tennis where you do, there's like some gamesmanship where you slow down the match by doing that when you're getting destroyed like he was. What did you say, 18 straight points?
1: 18 straight.
3: There's a little of like, all right, I got to, like, you'll see like long bathroom breaks and it's used as a strategy to slow them. It's like calling a timeout in a different sport. So there's a little of that. I'm not saying he was faking the heat exhaustion, but
2: Marnie, come
3: there's
2: here.
3: A little gamesmanship in it, too.
1: All right, we got a draw for initials. We need one player to play at 6:15, 7:15, and 8:15 against Marnie Gellner, Mark Parrish, Sauce, and Chris Hockey. We'll play round one after this, but we need to draw now.
2: Yeah, somebody needs to draw. Marnie, come here.
1: Yep, those two are going to gamble. Zach is walking over to the old wheel.
2: I got 18 free spins.
3: Hell yeah, man.
6: You want me to draw then?
1: Yeah, I think Chris is busy.
6: All right.
2: I'm working my new job.
6: All right, we're going to spin it 13 times.
0: Oh, we got a symbol.
6: 8, 9, 10.
1: Why 13?
6: I don't know, because I said it.
3: So that is
6: and I got the power.
1: He's got OCD.
3: I think it's his favorite number.
6: Yeah, class of 13, baby. All right, well, the second luckiest person in this room right now, other than...
3: No
2: Come
3: kidding.
2: On now.
1: Zacho, who's playing initials?
2: Who's doing it?
6: We got a woman.
1: Yes.
6: I'm picking the women left and right, man.
1: If it's night. Susie, this place is going to boo.
6: Beth Sundberg.
2: Beth!
1: Where's Beth? Right there in the
2: Beth,
1: blue?
2: I hear you.
1: Hey! Beth, come on up. Let's go.
2: Get on up there, Beth.
1: Man, I hope she can play. And by the way, Beth will have her name go back in for the Vegas drawing as well. So you get to potentially ruin everybody's day by getting to play initials and winning the Vegas trip. But Beth's name will go back in there. Beth,
6: putting
1: come on
6: right
1: up.
6: Back in.
2: Come on, Beth.
1: All right, when
2: Beth.
1: We come back, we'll get to meet Beth. We'll hear her deal, and we'll play round one of initials major number one for 2026 live from Treasure Island Resort and Casino on The Fan.
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24: The ninth steal. He's yet to be caught.
25: And this one's ripped into right center field. Vargas, he'll be waved in, and the Sox strike first. Colson Montgomery, an RBI single.
14: 6-2, the final White Sox defeat Minnesota. Simeon Woods Richardson had a spot start, lasted just 2 2/3 innings. Twins starting a new series tonight at Pittsburgh. The Fargo-Moorhead Redhawks ran into a buzzsaw. Lake Country catcher Dre Dirksen hit a grand slam home run in the top of the second inning. Lake Country never looked back, defeating the Redhawks 20-4 last night in Newman. Redhawks hitting the road tonight, beginning a series at Sioux Falls. That's a Fan Sports Update.
2: Welcome back to the Patrick Morning Show, everybody. Yay!
26: Hell yeah.
2: Sorry, Marnie and I hit a jackpot together. And she was all excited and was making a fool of herself and dancing and stuff. Got weird.
26: Oh.
2: Welcome to Treasure Island Resort and Casino, where they have significantly less money than they had a couple of moments ago. Yay!
27: Yeah.
0: I wasn't going to gamble today. Then I watched that. Now the juices is flowing.
1: Oh, yeah. Okay.
2: I got
1: Chris,
2: distracted.
1: Chris and Marnie, say hi to Beth. Beth, say hi to Chris and Marnie.
2: Beth. How
3: good
2: are
3: luck,
2: you?
3: Buddy. Oh, hello, Chris and Marnie.
2: Great to meet you. Are you any good at this game?
3: Nope.
2: Oh.
1: Well, oh, fantastic.
0: We're glad to have you.
4: Same.
3: I know. You're welcome.
1: Fantastic. All right. But you can do this, right?
3: Yes.
1: Why not? You understand the game, so why not take a shot at it?
3: Totally understand the game.
1: Okay. Beth, where are you from?
3: Plymouth.
4: Mm-hmm. Hell yeah.
1: You want to hang out with me and Sauce? We live close.
3: I know. I'm very close to the Target.
1: Have you ever seen me or Sauce at Target?
3: I have not.
1: You guys want to coordinate and just go shopping together?
3: Let's do it.
2: Let's go.
4: Yeah, it's on your time.
2: I want to go to Target.
1: Beth, have you ever been walking through Target and seen a cart that has a purse in the top part and no one's within 40 feet of it?
3: A couple times. Possibly.
1: Okay, that's my wife's cart. Please don't steal her purse.
3: I got you.
1: Okay, you guys ready?
2: I'm ready.
1: Let's go. It's time for the first major of the year. Yay! Let's go.
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1: 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Chris, let's start with you today. Why not?
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1: Marnie has won the last three majors. She won all three majors in 2025. She kind of got her groove back last Friday. We'll see if that continues today. Marnie, what happens if you win? Who are you playing for?
0: I'm playing for my great friends at Great Clips. And if I win today, A, we party, B, tweet me, tag Great Clips now through the end of Sunday for a great offer.
1: Is that right? And, all right, like, look, let's just call a spade a spade. Mark, you've never won an initials major.
6: It's got to happen eventually, right?
1: But it should happen eventually. You're too good not to have it happen. Maybe today's the day. Who are you playing for, Mark?
6: Well, today I am playing for my great friends at By the Yard. And if I win, listen to a one-of-a-kind offer from By the Yard. Thank you, By the Yard.
2: Yay!
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1: 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And the winner of that not only gets some prizes and stuff thanks to our friends at Trivia Mafia, but they also are going to award one person a pass right onto the old Initials Invitational this summer on this very station, which is really cool.
4: What time will that be?
1: I don't know. 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Check it out. All right. So before we play, though, round one, couple of things. Number one, audience, you guys were awesome last night. We assume it's going to be the same today. Don't yell out any answers. That's number one. And number two, Beth, you understand the rules, yes, as well?
3: Yes, I do.
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1: All right, so this goes up $500 every week. $500 every week it goes up. But if the caller guesses one letter in the right spot, they win $250. If they get both letters in the right spot, they win the progressive jackpot, which is now at an all-time high, $117,000.
2: That's a jackpot.
1: So we could have three cracks at it today. Theoretically, if somebody gets it right now, then it would go down to $500 next hour. But we technically will take three shots at it today. The first one will be worth $117,000 if the caller just says the right two initials. All right, Max in St. Louis Park has a caller. Let's learn who this person is. Good morning. What is your name and where are you from?
10: Hey, this is Ethan from Now Then.
1: From Now Then?
6: Oh, nice.
1: Oh, Ethan, okay. Ethan from Now Then. Ethan, you have a crack at $117,000. What two letters do you want to guess?
10: Let's go A-L.
1: A-L? L is in Louisiana?
10: Yep, A is in Apple, L is in Louisiana.
1: All right, A-L. From now then, Ethan's going with A-L for a crack at $117,000. Does he have at least one right for $250? And is he alive for the jackpot? No.
0: Oh.
1: No, sorry, Ethan, sorry.
4: Sorry, Daddy.
1: He had the right formula because the first letter is a vowel and the second letter is a consonant. So he had the whole vowel-consonant trick going. This combo was nearly impossible. You're probably going to think I'm kidding when I say it because this is maybe one of the most messed up combos I've ever done in the 12-year history of initials. The first 10, because we play best out of 30 for a major, the first 10, round one, are the initials I and then W.
2: Jeez.
1: I, W.
4: What?
1: Yes.
4: Okay.
1: Sure. Everybody ready?
2: I got nothing.
1: All right. Again, nobody in the crowd yell anything out, please. Remain as quietly as you possibly can. We play best out of 30, 10 per round. Beth, make sure you yell out your name loudly and clearly. You get 5 seconds to answer once you do. Maxo, hit the music. Let's go. Round one. Item one of IW.
7: Clue number one.
1: Originally from an island.
7: Clue number two.
1: At one point, was the most popular in the world.
7: Clue number three.
1: The most iconic one was introduced in 1780.
7: Clue number four.
1: This is temporarily in wood.
7: Clue number five.
1: One of the words means water of life.
7: Final clue. Clue number six.
1: Bushmills, Tullamore, and Jameson.
4: Paul.
8: Mark.
1: Paul was first.
4: Irish whiskey.
9: That's right.
2: Come on.
8: Attaboy, sauce.
2: Oof, boy, I was lost in the woods on that one.
1: That is Irish whiskey.
2: Man. All right.
1: Fun combo.
2: Well done. Wow. Well done, Saucy.
4: Thanks, Daddy-O.
1: Jameson's fantastic.
2: Yeah.
1: Irish whiskey gets sauce point number one. Here is number two of IW.
7: Clue number one.
1: Was 19th.
7: Clue number two.
1: Involves multiple planets.
7: Clue number three.
1: Mentioned over 14 million possible outcomes.
7: Clue number four.
1: Featured stone collecting.
7: Clue number five.
1: This is an iconic subtitle.
7: Final clue again. Clue number six.
1: This movie from 2018 made over $2 billion at the box office. Five, four, three, two, one. No one. Crowd, yell it out. That is Infinity War. That is Avengers Infinity War.
4: Stone collecting. Brilliant.
1: Infinity War gets missed by the entire group.
4: How did I not get that? I love that movie.
1: You do love that movie.
8: Oh, Turner's not listening. So disappointed.
1: Infinity War.
0: Oof, they collect stones?
1: They sure do. The Infinity stones.
0: Literal. Oh, okay. All right.
4: see
8: 14 million outcomes, yeah.
4: Well done. Those were great.
8: Man.
1: Easy in hindsight, right, Mark Parrish? You got it. You got it, buddy.
9: Yep.
1: Sauce leads 1-0. Nobody gets Infinity War. Here's number 3.
2: You got this, Beth. Come on.
1: Of IW.
7: Clue number 1.
1: Can involve individuals, groups, companies, or countries.
7: Clue number 2.
1: Is found in rivalries.
7: Clue number 3.
1: This features animosity or hostility.
7: Clue number 4.
1: This involves malicious intent or bitterness.
0: Marnie.
1: Yep.
0: Ill will?
11: That's right.
4: Oh, well done, Marnie.
1: That is correct. That is ill will. And Marnie gets her first point of major number 1 for 2026. That's ill will.
0: Felt like the applause could have been a little more intentional. Thank you.
2: Marnie, the right amount.
1: Marnie, do you have ill will towards anyone? Do you have a list?
0: Not really.
1: Not really.
0: A short one.
1: A short list.
0: Nobody here.
1: Nobody to your left or right?
2: Good, good.
1: Okay, great. Good.
0: In front of me, anyway.
1: Okay. Yep. Marnie has one. Sauce has one. This is round 1. Here's number 4 of IW.
7: Clue number 1.
1: Is rendered useless.
2: Great, Sauce.
4: No.
7: Clue number 2.
1: Might be stored.
7: Clue number 3.
1: This is produced.
7: Clue number 4.
1: This can be a solid, a liquid, or a gas.
7: Clue number 5.
1: This might be toxic.
2: Jeez.
1: Final clue.
7: Clue number 6.
1: This is unwanted material produced by factories.
4: Paul.
1: 5, 4, 3, 2, 1. Anybody else? 5, 4, 3, 2, 1. Don't yell out
4: Quiet.
1: The answers, please.
4: Yeah, don't.
2: What is it?
1: That is industrial waste.
4: Man, how did I not get
1: industrial
4: that?
1: Waste is the right answer. Yeah, nobody yell out the answers, please, from the crowd. Thank you. Industrial waste. Tough combo, right? You guys seem shell-shocked by IW.
2: I can't think of anything. I'm going to take the rest of the game off and just wait for the next round.
8: I'm hoping it just ends with Marnie and Sauce with 1.
1: That would be good.
2: That would be good. That's a good
0: it
2: way
0: might.
2: To start. Yeah.
1: All right, we're through 4. 2 okay. have been missed. Here is number 5 of IW.
7: Clue number 1.
1: Had this name since 2013.
7: Clue number 2.
1: Is known for development.
7: Clue number 3.
1: Was previously based in Houston, Texas.
7: Clue number 4.
1: This has a direct connection to Minnesota.
8: Mark.
1: Yeah.
8: Iowa Wild.
11: That's right.
4: Oh, well done, Perry.
1: That is the Iowa
8: Thank
1: Wild.
8: God.
4: Thank
1: Perry
4: God.
1: Perry is on the board.
8: I got the hockey one.
1: That is the Iowa
11: Good
1: Wild.
11: Guys.
1: Shout out to everybody at the Iowa Wild. All right, we have a 3-way tie. Parrish, Marnie, and Sauce each have 1. Here's number 6 of IW.
7: Clue number 1.
1: Sometimes used sarcastically or to mock.
7: Clue number 2.
1: This is often linked to age.
7: Clue number 3.
1: This can be possessed.
7: Clue number 4.
1: This is often mentioned along with gods, philosophers, or divine beings.
7: Clue number five.
1: This is ultimate understanding.
0: Marnie.
1: Yep.
0: Infinite wisdom.
9: That's right.
26: Yeah, well done.
1: That is infinite wisdom, and Marnie's already kicking chairs, and it's round one.
0: I don't...
1: T.I. has a budget for chairs when you're here.
0: Top heavy because I stood
1: okay.
0: up very
1: Come
0: slowly.
1: On, we're real happy for you.
2: Quit bragging.
1: Okay.
2: Quit bragging. Somebody had to say it, but quit bragging.
1: Yep, jeez. Have a seat. Marnie takes the lead. That's point number two with infinite wisdom. Parrish has one. Sauce has one. There are four items to go in round one. Here's number seven of IW.
7: Clue number one.
1: This is often attached to regret.
2: It's us.
26: Aw, me.
7: Clue number two.
1: This is commonly connected to fairy tales.
7: Clue number three.
1: Is a proclamation of desire.
26: Paul?
1: Yep.
26: I wish?
9: That's right.
11: Oh, nice sauce.
1: That is I wish. Saucy, saucy, saucy.
11: All right, Hawk, here we go.
26: Thank you.
11: Go, guys.
1: I didn't get to clue six, which is a 90s hit song for rapper Ski-Lo.
26: Oh, great song.
1: Whew, all right, we have a tie at the top. Sauce has two. Marnie has two. Parrish has one. Hawk and Beth yet to score. Beth, how you feeling?
3: Pretty good that the clues are going to like five or six.
1: Yeah.
3: It's a
1: tough combo for a rookie, right? You get thrown right into the IW fire, right? That's not super good. But here we go. Three to go. You can still get on the board. Here's number eight of IW.
7: Clue number one.
1: Some tools in hospitals.
7: Clue number two.
1: Some airplane snacks.
7: Clue number three.
1: Some cheese.
7: Clue number four.
1: Some candies.
7: Clue number five.
1: Some granola bars.
3: Beth.
1: Beth.
3: Individually wrapped.
1: We're on the board.
11: Yes,
1: Beth. Those are all things that are individually wrapped.
26: Well done.
1: There we go. That woke up the crowd.
26: Well
1: Beth,
26: done.
1: See, they're behind you.
3: Thank you.
1: Individually wrapped gets Beth point number one, gets her on the board. And with two items to go in round one, Marnie has two, Sauce has two, Beth and Parrish each have one. Hawk yet to score, but plenty of time. There's only 22 left, Chris. Here is number nine of round one, number nine of IW.
7: Clue number one.
1: Is not the result of accidents or mistakes.
7: Clue number two.
1: Is used to bypass someone.
0: Marnie.
1: Go for it.
0: Intentional walk.
9: That's right.
26: What?
1: That is an intentional walk. Uh-oh. Uh-oh. She's doing kind of a Bones Highland thing. Uh-oh. That's an intentional walk, and Marnie is starting to get the groove.
0: It's a new Selly.
2: Is that what that is?
0: Yeah.
1: I think that's a groove. All right, last item of round one. Last one of the combination IW. Marnie has three. Sauce has two. Beth and Parrish each have one. Final item, round one. Here's number 10 of IW.
7: Clue number one.
1: Doesn't belong to anyone.
26: Paul.
1: Go for it.
26: International water.
1: Look at this kid.
11: My Lord, Saucy.
26: It's the only one I had.
1: That's,
26: and I'm like, he can't not use
1: You're
26: it.
1: Waiting on international
26: it's
1: water.
26: It's the first thing I thought of when
1: Dude,
26: these came
1: up. That's fantastic. Holy cow. All right. International waters gets point number three for Sauce. And after one, Marnie and Sauce have three. Parrish and Beth each have one. Round two at about 7:15 or so. More of the Power Trip Morning Show live from Treasure Island Resort and Casino after this on The Fan.
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12: We are getting a Game 7 between the Spurs and the Thunder, and I'm excited because I love Game 7s, but if we're being honest, this series has been so much of a tease. We got the double OT thriller in Game number 1 and have had zero even remotely entertaining finishes after that. All this hype with one great game is sad. Here's to hoping that Game 7 provides us what Games 2 through 6 have not. I'm Dende.
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14: Here's your 740 The Fan regional weather from meteorologist Tutol Tom Szymanski. Partly mostly cloudy, some scattered afternoon showers possible. Today's high near 90. Mostly cloudy, scattered showers tonight with overnight lows around 66. Cloudy, breezy, and a chance for showers tomorrow with a high of 84. For tomorrow night and Sunday, partly mostly cloudy, breezy, slight chance for showers. Low tomorrow night, 61. And for Sunday's high, 81. That's your 740 The Fan regional weather.
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33: The White Sox with a 4-run third beat the Twins 6-2, take 3-4 in the series in Chicago. Simeon Woods Richardson gave up 5 runs over 2-plus innings, fall to 0-7. Vikings back on the field for OTAs today. The team will have the weekend off before returning Monday. Spurs never trailed, crushed the Thunder 118-91 to force a Game 7 in the Western Conference Finals. I'm Ron Zamos.
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4: Oh, yeah, man. Snoop's going to be down here at Treasure Island. How cool is that? Freaking Snoop awesome. Is going to be here.
3: Hell, yeah.
4: That is so cool.
2: We can hang out. That would be fun.
4: Yeah.
2: I'd like to hang out with Snoop.
4: The D-O-double-G, man.
2: I'll smoke dope.
4: All right, let's do What Really Matters, because it's brought to you by OVO LASIK and Lens. 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
2: OVO!
4: All right, I do scores and stats. Chris does something that's actually interesting.
2: Oh, yeah.
4: Tonight, in the old NHL, Montreal tries to hang on. They are at Carolina at 7 o'clock. The Carolina Hurricanes one win away from facing Vegas in the finals. Carolina leads 3-1. They are heavy favorites on DraftKings. Of course, Mark, Canada has not had a cup winner since 1993. That was also the Canadians, but they are on the brink of keeping that streak going because Carolina looks to close it out at home tonight, and they are 11-1 in the 2026 playoffs.
5: Yeah, they got their mojo back quick after that game one, getting caught off guard a little bit. But yeah, I would bet heavy that that streak is going to continue for Canada, and it does not break this American's heart at all. And the cup final should be absolutely incredible. Carolina versus Vegas, a lot of speed versus a big, heavy playoff team that's just kind of built to beat everybody up and win in the playoffs. It should be incredible.
4: Love it. What really matters, though, is this.
2: Yeah, I'd like to involve some of the listeners in this, if you don't mind, Corey.
3: Hell yeah.
2: We'll make
3: sure.
2: This quick. Raise your hand if you want to be on the radio. Okay, good.
4: Same people in the driveway.
3: Hey, it's but... Bob.
2: What is your name?
6: Bob from you know, I drew you a picture.
2: Oh, I remember.
4: Yeah, like one of her French girls.
2: Yeah. Yeah, sorry I didn't have a better picture for you. What is your name? Where are you from?
6: My name is Elizabeth, and I'm from Lonsdale.
2: And do you have anybody you want to say hi to on the radio?
6: No.
2: Perfect. Oh. That's great.
4: Love it.
8: She's off the grid.
2: There you go. I'm going to show you this, and you got to read this in your best radio announcer's voice. You ready? 3, 2, 1.
6: Is it possible to become permanently blind if you stay in complete and utter darkness for more than 3 days?
2: It is possible for you to get completely blind if you stay in complete and utter darkness for 3 days.
10: Did somebody test that?
8: Yeah, what about Aaron Rodgers?
4: I was going to say, Aaron Rodgers does those, what are those things called again? Darkness retreats?
2: Yeah.
4: How long is that complete darkness?
2: That's a good question.
10: I feel like it was 48.
2: Everybody know?
8: Yeah, good question.
10: Rudy Gobert did one.
2: 4 days. Apparently, Aaron was in for 4 days.
8: Jeez.
2: He just became intolerable.
8: Yeah, well played.
19: How long was Han Solo in Carbonite? Because he was blind, too.
2: Yeah, was he blind?
19: But he wasn't awake, though.
5: Yeah.
19: Oh. Yeah.
2: Man, that was a cool bit.
19: Yeah, it was a cool bit.
8: What's up? Nerd!
6: 4 days, I'm going to go blind.
2: You could.
6: That's stupid.
2: Yeah, I know.
4: Yeah, that
2: I
4: is
2: agree.
4: Stupid. You were correct. That is the right answer.
2: Turn the light on, right?
4: Yep.
2: Yeah, good. Thank you very much. Appreciate you.
19: Have you ever
2: anybody
19: gone
2: else?
19: Blind, Hawk?
2: What's that?
19: Have you ever gone blind?
8: He's come close.
4: He was warned about it.
19: Yeah.
4: The White Sox beat the Twins. White Sox won 6-2 over the Twins. SWR, kind of a last-second replacement start, if I read that correctly. 2 2/3, 5 hits, 5 runs, 3 walks, 4 strikeouts. Look it up on your phone. The White Sox won 3 out of 4 against the Twins, and the terrible, maybe, Chicago White Sox are 12-6, Marnie, in their last 18. They're heating up, the White Sox.
10: Well, maybe they're not so terrible.
4: Maybe they're not.
10: They have been over the last few years, but that's how you get good again a lot of times for teams.
4: Today is the final 3 games. Not all 3 today, but today starts the final 3 games of this 10-game road trip in Pittsburgh. 5:45 tonight, Taj Bradley for the Twins. And I believe Skeens pitched yesterday. So the Twins will not see Paul Skeens in Pittsburgh.
10: That's correct.
8: Yeah.
5: That's a good thing.
8: That would be great if they did, because he's fun to watch. He's so good. He might be one of the best pitchers in the last 25 years.
4: Could you see him being one of the best pitchers in the last 30 years?
8: It's possible, yes.
2: Wow.
4: Do you think he'd be in the conversation for the last 35 years?
2: Let's not get crazy.
8: I could see that, yes.
4: Is he potentially one of the best pitchers in the last 50 years?
8: It's not out of the question, no.
4: What really matters, though, is this.
2: Tell everybody your name. Where are you from again?
1: Paul.
7: Zach from Alexandria.
2: Anybody you want to say hi to on the radio?
7: Hi to my wife, Allison, and my two kids, Zayden and Ellie.
2: Please read this. What really matters?
7: The average garden variety caterpillar has 248 muscles in its head.
8: Meat sauce!
5: No, he said muscles.
2: Aww. Aww.
4: Harris, that got a round of applause.
2: That's
4: Mark.
2: Really well
5: like
2: played.
5: That. Thank you.
2: I like it.
8: Petty.
2: I think that'll go in quotes of the week, I bet. Well,
10: Harry made it funny.
5: I don't have to ask that shock.
4: New York Jets rookie Kenyon Sadiq, who a lot of us wanted to be on the Minnesota Vikings, has hernia surgery. I don't know if he just had it or is about to have it, but hernia surgery, he's going to miss the remainder of the offseason. They're hoping he's going to be back by camp July 28th. He was the 16th overall pick. Definitely had a lot of connections to the Vikings potentially before the draft. A lot of rumors that they really liked him, but nevertheless, he's a New York Jet.
8: Yeah, let's just hope he's back for when the Vikings play the Jets this season.
4: January 3rd.
8: And then when they play preseason football, right, Hawk?
2: That's exactly right, man. Let's roll. It's time for football season.
4: Yikes.
2: I'm ready for winter. Yikes. Anybody else ready for winter? It's too hot outside.
8: Way
2: let's
8: too go. Hot.
4: Yeah. Well, what really matters is this.
2: What is your name? Where are you from?
9: Dave from Mound.
2: Anybody you want to say hi to on the radio?
9: No, I'm good.
2: I like that. Please tell everybody what really matters.
9: The average person falls asleep in 7 minutes.
5: Way quicker.
2: 7 minutes. Wow. Yeah, me too, man.
4: Oh, man.
11: Am I above average then?
8: How does
11: that
8: work?
2: So you're saying it takes longer than that?
11: 2 hours.
2: Oh.
4: 2 hours?
8: Why don't you use nature's Ambien?
4: I'm going to ask a question I don't want
11: do,
4: the
11: but
4: answer
11: it wakes
4: to,
11: me
4: but
11: up.
4: What are you doing?
8: Yeah, what are you doing?
11: I'm just laying there.
4: Are you doom scrolling? Are you watching TV? Are you listening to podcasts?
11: I mean, I've started getting better luck by just throwing on a random YouTube video, but I can't fall asleep. I've never been able to. I used to listen to Smooth Jazz 100.3 back in the day, and that helped. But then they got rid of it for some stupid sports station.
2: Have you tried tickling Harry's wand?
8: Yeah, have you tried?
11: No. So the problem with it, everybody says that puts them to sleep. For me, that wakes me up. So I always do it before the show.
2: I'm sorry.
4: Excuse me.
5: What?
8: Oh, Marnie,
4: Marnie, move over.
8: Yeah, and he hasn't washed his hands
4: before this show, like an hour ago.
11: I mean, in the morning when I wake up.
8: Yeah, that's now.
2: Hey, Zacho.
10: So this is the awake version of you.
4: Oh, my God.
11: Yes, sir. Yes, Chris.
2: I think you're misunderstanding. You're supposed to do that to yourself, not somebody else.
11: I mean,
4: solo.
11: Why put limits on things? I mean, I don't know.
8: What?
11: Do it however you want.
8: Google whatever the hell you want.
2: Yeah.
11: Oh.
2: Put lemons on it, I guess, if you want. That's fine. I don't know. I don't know what you're talking about. Anybody? Okay, good. All right, you ready for this? What's your name? Where are you from?
12: Mallory from Egan.
2: Anybody you want to say hi to?
12: James.
2: Hi, James. Here you go. Tell everybody what really matters.
12: A donkey will sink in quicksand, but a mule won't.
4: Sauce, explain that.
2: What the hell? How could that be possible?
8: My scientific answer would be is there is more density in a donkey than there is a... No, wait. Which one sinks?
4: You tell us.
8: I think you said a donkey sinks, a mule won't, would be my guess. I was listening.
12: I think you just sound like an ass.
4: Oh. Oh, okay. I mean,
2: she did something.
8: That's brilliant.
4: It's not good when the audience is funnier than us.
8: No, that's brilliant, though.
2: For you, James.
4: Damn.
8: Yeah, way to go, James.
2: We got to give her something. That was
8: you
2: wonderful.
8: Got a good one on your hands. She must be fun to be around with all the time.
4: How about this? That was pretty good. How about, where are these things? Here. How about she gets a... Here, take this thing. What do we got here? Blah, blah, blah, blah, blah, blah, blah, blah.
2: Tickets to the strip club.
4: No, it's Tadeau Steakhouse for two here at Treasure Island Resort and Casino.
2: Oh, yeah.
8: That was real good.
4: That was worth a free steak dinner.
2: That's exactly right. Just for ripping on Saucy.
10: Oh, yeah. A good rip?
2: If we get
4: really
2: free
4: good.
2: Meals for ripping on Sauce, I ought to never have to pay for food ever again.
4: I'm going to eat for free for sure.
2: We got to go to break, man.
4: And you said your name was Mallory, right? Mallory, for me, will always be the name, again, that I threw out as a possibility for my daughter, Harper, when we were deciding on names. And it was the most visceral reaction that Angie had. I was like, well, what about Mallory? She was like, oh, no. Just because she had somebody from her past, and she was like, I am never naming my daughter Mallory. I'm like, what's wrong with Mallory?
1: Yeah, what's wrong with that?
4: But again, you have one person ruin a name for your entire life.
5: Yeah.
4: And apparently, she had somebody that she did not want to think about when she addressed her kid. So Mallory was a hard no.
2: I know exactly what he's talking about, Mallory, because the name Corey has been ruined for me.
4: Same.
1: Oh.
2: It's just...
4: I get it. So for the record, I like your name. My wife does not care for it.
13: Thank you. My parents actually changed it. I was born Megan Renee, and 3 weeks later, my mom went back and changed my name to Mallory.
4: No kidding?
13: Wow. Yeah, it was a waiting period, you know, test it out.
4: Interesting. Didn't think you were a Megan-ish.
13: No.
4: Interesting.
13: So baby videos are really confusing. First 3 weeks, it's Megan. All of a sudden, Mallory shows up.
4: What the hell is going on there? All right.
10: Hopefully she didn't change out the baby as well. I mean,
13: I look exactly like her. There's no chance.
10: Okay. All right. Just checking.
2: It's so weird because Lawyer Lambert was telling me that initially on the birth certificate, it said mistake, and then they changed it to Paul.
1: Brilliant.
13: Oh.
1: Wow.
4: All right. Chris wins a dinner too at Cadillac Steakhouse. Thanks to Treasure Island Resort and Casino. 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
1: Yep.
2: Thank you.
4: Chris will do the news after this. 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Round two of initials in about 20 minutes. And again, another caller gets a crack at $117,000. 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

0: The chamber says the tax brings about $34 million every year. Seven people were detained by ICE and Border Patrol agents in Mayville, North Dakota yesterday morning. Trail County Sheriff Steve Hunt says his department assisted the federal officers. Hunt says some of those detained were in a car that was stopped on Highway 200, while the others were in a vehicle that pulled into the parking lot of a Mayville business. Several agencies were dealing with a mess in Valley City yesterday afternoon. A semi hauling boxes of bees over turned on I-94 near exit 292 after 4, sending bees everywhere. Swarms of bees were in the median. A warning was issued to people in the southwest area of Valley City to shelter in place.
1: Release the song. Took a long time, but the timing wasn't right. You know, there were a few things going on in Minnesota that kept me from releasing music for a little bit, you know. So now it's a good time. It's good. It's summertime. Let's put some music on, have some fun. So let's go. It's well summertime. Said. That's right.
2: All right, let's do the news.
1: Let's
2: and
1: do
2: then,
1: the news.
2: Next segment, we'll get into round two of the initials major. But for now, here's Chris.
3: KFAN News with Chris Hockey, presented by the St. Paul Saints.
1: Who loves the St. Paul Saints? We love the St. Paul Saints. SaintsBaseball.com, yeah. CHS Field. They'll be back in town soon. But don't forget, they do way more than just baseball at CHS Field. I love that place. Check their schedule. Hairball coming for a concert pretty soon downtown. That's a lot of fun. This is not a lot of fun for this guy. Feds have seized $40 million in gold bars from an ex-CIA agent's house in Virginia. He had top security clearance, has been arrested after federal agents found hundreds of gold bars in his Virginia home, worth, again, at least $40 million. His name is David Rush, and he said, it was a rush.
4: Stealing's a rush.
2: God, I think it would be.
1: It would be.
5: Those are real gold bars. They're not just in cartoons and slot machines.
1: I know. That's exactly what I'm... And again, we always say this, Corey. Take $2 million in gold bars. You might not get caught. You take $40 million, they're going to miss those.
6: Yes. Yep.
1: Right?
6: Somebody's going to notice.
1: Yeah.
2: Yeah. Greed.
1: Yeah.
2: It's good.
1: Charge of theft of public money. He was arrested last week and remains in federal custody pending a detention hearing this week. His attorney said no comment. During a search of Rush's Virginia home last week, they found 203 gold bars that each weighed about 2.2 pounds, and again, estimated to be worth about $40 million.
2: Jeez.
1: Rush is a former senior executive service level employee at a United States government agency who has top secret clearance and access to classified information.
2: Love this guy. Can you imagine, like, you know, when there are big art heists, we always talk about, well, not only do you have to successfully steal it, you have to successfully sell it, right? You have to know somebody that can move that kind of product. How awesome would it be if this guy just walks into Mall of America and goes to one of those gold stores with just bricks of gold and going, like, give me $2 million, $10 million, $40 million? Pretty sick move. You go get a pretzel at Annie Ann's with gold bars in your pocket.
1: That is a great point. Like, if you've got gold bars, you can't just take them to the IGA. You know what I mean?
2: No.
1: Like, you
7: or the gold guys at the Mall of America.
1: Yeah.
2: That's exactly what I just said.
7: Oh.
2: That was literally my whole 20-second rant was take it to Mall
1: Did
2: of America.
1: Did you see that happen, people?
7: Guys, I was listening.
2: No, you weren't.
1: You guys saw it in person.
7: Yeah, the guy took gold. The guy had gold.
2: You didn't hear a word. I said that.
7: Yes, I did.
2: Why did you say it?
4: Or take it to the gold guys at Mall of America.
7: I just wanted people to hear. I don't know. I'm sorry.
2: Oh,
7: I was listening.
2: Oh, my God.
1: That was incredible. He left the room.
2: You guys all see that?
1: He literally left the room.
7: Well, I'm watching the slot machine.
1: He left the room for a minute and was floating out in here, and his body was still back there. And then he came back into his body and said, I have a clever thing to say. That's awesome.
7: That wasn't good.
1: And that was great.
2: Oh,
1: I loved
2: it.
1: I loved it. I loved it. By the way, they also found $2 million in cash, 35 Rolexes, and other luxury watches.
2: God, can you imagine if he just took that to, like, Pawn America?
7: What if he took it to, like, that place in the pawn shop in Las Vegas? The Pawn Stars.
5: Oh, there you go.
7: Do they still do that show?
1: I don't know. I know the guy got arrested the other day. But anyway, so that's what happened. A lot of gold bars. Note to self, if I steal gold bars, stop at, like, $4 million worth.
7: Yeah. Then bring it to the casino.
1: Yeah.
6: Go to Switzerland.
2: Do they cash gold bars here? Yeah, I bet your guy Andy, British Andy, I bet could move some gold bars.
1: You know, that's a good point. I bet he could. I'll ask him.
2: He works with Swiss banks.
1: He sure does.
2: Move some gold bars.
7: Yeah, man.
1: Yeah. I guess if you have top-level CIA clearance, you probably know some people who

0: buy some gold bars.
1: Sure. Oh, yeah.
0: Yeah.
2: Like the gold guys.
3: Sure, Mall of America.
2: Mm-hmm. Eight, a pretzel.
0: Eight students were rescued on May 28th after a roller coaster malfunctioned in Galveston, Texas. The Iron Shark roller coaster at Galveston Island Historic Pleasure Pier stopped at about 5:21 p.m. Galveston Fire Department rescued the last person on the ride shortly after 9 p.m. So they were stuck for almost 4 hours. Hmm. Varela said the main lift usually used to evacuate riders from the coaster had mechanical issues. So the coaster had issues, and then the escape pod had issues as well. They had to call in the Twilight Rescue Big Challenge Team, which they said are top-notch. Can you imagine the Big Challenge Team?
1: No.
4: Oh, yeah, you don't want the small challenge like that.
0: Eight students were doing well, checked for dehydration after the hours-long ordeal. They were on a school field trip that they'll now be talking about for the rest of their lives.
5: Yeah.
0: The roller coaster features a 100-foot vertical lift and 100-foot vertical drop.
4: No,
0: reaches 52 miles per hour. The pier is a part of Landry's Inc., owned by billionaire hospitality mogul Tillman Fertitta.
3: Sure.
0: Fertitta.
3: Doesn't he own a couple of teams now?
0: Who? Fertitta?
3: Yeah, doesn't he own, he used to own the Rockets, right?
1: Who?
3: Did he not?
0: We're talking about
3: I'm almost positive he used to own the Rockets, or maybe he still does, and then maybe he doesn't. He have now. I don't know. Doesn't he have a Vegas connection? I think he's a gambling family guy. Is he not?
0: I don't know.
3: Am I losing my mind?
4: Zach never heard that name. It.
6: Well, he's the ambassador to Italy, so there's that.
1: Who but is
6: the owner of the entertainment company Landry's and the National Basketball Association's Houston Rockets?
3: Houston Rockets. Okay.
1: Wow. There we go.
4: And then nice his daughter Nellie.
3: Okay.
1: Brilliant.
4: A couple of
1: brilliant
4: hit songs.
0: Fertitta.
4: Yeah.
0: And finally, a traffic citation issued to a Florida woman accused of driving while holding her cell phone has been dropped because the woman only has one hand.
1: Oh.
3: Have you guys seen this video?
0: No. I have.
1: Great video.
3: It's unbelievable because the cop goes up to the window and goes, I saw you texting with your right hand. She goes, oh, really? And he goes, yep, I saw it. You were texting with your right hand. She raises her right arm. She doesn't have a hand. She goes, are you sure about that? And he's like, well, I mean... I saw you, though. No, you didn't. I don't have a right hand.
6: They She's both
3: like,
6: were
3: so. But I, but, like, you can hear the cop going, like, how am I going to prove that I saw this when she doesn't have a right hand?
0: Yeah.
3: It's kind of awesome. Paul, your hands
4: the
3: up.
4: Us has a right hand.
1: Woodhawk.
6: If she's a lefty.
1: Yeah, well played.
0: Listen, there are certain things she used to use her hand for.
1: Yep.
0: That I'll take care of for her these days.
1: Jeez.
0: I'm in, Coach.
1: Yep.
3: Is there a chance she used to have a right hand until it touched Chris?
1: Yeah, correct.
0: Oh,
1: then it got the clap.
3: Yeah, gangrene and
0: I gave her
3: amputated.
0: A terrible case of fertitta.
1: Okay. Brilliant.
0: So that's the news, ladies and gentlemen.
3: That is the news. We learned
1: well
3: something.
1: Well done.
3: All right. Beth's on the board. She's got a point.
0: All right.
3: Okay, we got a battle for initials major number one of 2026. We are through one round. There are two to go. One of you gets a crack at $117,000 after this. Round two of the initials major live from Treasure Island Resort and Casino right after this on The Fan.
7: 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It happens only once a year in Las Vegas.
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23: 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State tournaments in North Dakota. Class B baseball going on in Jamestown Park, a river area over Shiloh, 11-1. Thompson 6-5 winners over Botno. Kindred Boys, the one seed, defeat Deluxe Burlington 4-3. And Velvet Drake Animus over Lamar Litchfield Marion 10-6. Class A baseball tournament yesterday. Quarters got underway. West Fargo defeating Bismarck 12-4. It was South 8-4 winners over Mandan. Horace 5-4 winners over Minot North. And Cheyenne 8-1 over Minot. In softball Class A, it was Davies falling to Dickinson. West Fargo falls to Mandan. Williston beat Shanley. Horace Hawks beat Legacy 6-3. And B-Girls softball, the one seed Central Cass Squirrels beat Pembina County North. Kindred defeats Deluxe Burlington, to name a couple.
24: 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Who you playing for
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24: 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Beth, how do you feel about round one? You got on the board. Do you feel better? Do you feel loose?
1: I feel loose.
24: Okay.
1: I'm sweating a little bit less.
24: Mm-hmm.
1: I think we're going to do it.
24: Right on.
1: Let's do it.
24: This is a dangerous question, because if you say no, then that means nobody's listening. But have you received texts or people saying, is that you on the radio, or people freaking out that you're on the show?
1: Freaking out.
24: Awesome.
4: Oh. Woo! Really?
24: Awesome. Very cool.
2: Okay. We like that.
4: We're Bourbon Rube. Plymouth moms?
1: No, not the Plymouth moms.
24: No, they're
1: Plymouth
24: cool.
1: Plymouth dads.
24: Oh, yeah.
2: Let's
24: Paul, put your hand down. Your wife's now a Plymouth mom.
25: Oh, good point. Well, all the other Plymouth moms, Woodhawk.
24: Yes, he and yours. He's seen yours naked.
25: Yeah, he has.
2: Seen your naked.
25: And my dad.
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24: All right, it goes up $500 every week. At 6:15, the guests missed, so it stays at 117. It didn't get one an hour ago. So $117,000 if the caller gets one letter in the right spot. They win $250, which is still sweet. You can bring it right down here to Treasure Island Resort and Casino. If they get them both right,
2: yeah,
24: get $117,000.
2: Let's go.
24: So yeah. Much money. All right, Max is our guy back in St. Louis Park. He's going to pull up a caller. Caller, what is your name and where are you from?
3: It's Sheila from Blaine.
24: Hey, Sheila.
2: Sheila. Hi, Sheila. Everybody say hi, Sheila.
24: Hi, Sheila.
3: Hi.
24: How are you?
3: Good. How are you guys doing?
24: Good. Would $117,000 change your life, Sheila?
3: Oh, it would totally change my life.
24: Totally change your life. Oh, I hope for
2: go.
24: The better.
2: Let's go.
24: All you need to do is tell me two letters and just hope they're the right two. Go.
3: Well, I think we're going to go with C and S.
24: What's the second letter?
3: S as in sauce.
24: As in fox?
25: Sauce, I thought.
3: Sauce.
2: As in the things I put on my feet?
3: Yeah.
2: Sauce.
24: So, okay. As in Sam. S-A-M?
3: Yeah.
24: Sorry. So C as in Corey, S as in Sam. C-S.
3: Yeah, correct.
24: Okay, cool. We just got to make sure because there's a lot of money on the line. We don't want to, get mixed signals. You're going C and then S. Sheila, you, yeah, let's go.
2: Come on, give it to her.
24: Does Sheila have at least one right for 250, and is she alive for the jackpot? Sheila is going with C, S. No.
6: Sorry, Sheila.
24: No, sorry, Sheila. Sorry.
2: You guys know, by the way, you can jump on the phone next time we do this because there's still going to be money to be given away.
24: Still
2: one
24: money.
2: Hour from now, so you can call from here.
24: Solid guess. Nothing wrong with CS. Both very, very common letters. This is for absolutely nothing. This is just for fun. But Beth, Sauce, Mark, Hawk, and Marnie. We're going double letters in round two.
2: This is my thing.
24: Anybody got a vibe? What are you guessing? What are you thinking?
2: Double D.
24: No.
1: S.
24: No.
25: A-A.
24: Nope.
4: M-M.
24: Nope.
6: F-F.
24: Nobody got it. See, nobody. You guys all missed it, too. Round two will be the letter G twice. Double G, which is also an acceptable answer for Chris.
25: Yes.
2: Oh, that's even better. I mean, you can't ask for too much, right?
24: All right.
2: My hands are only so big.
24: Here we go.
25: Son.
24: Number one, round two. Of G. G again. Marnie has three. Sauce has three. Beth has one. Right. Parrish has one. Hawk yet to score, but there's 20 items to go. 10 in this round, 10 in round three. Here's number one of double G.
7: Clue number one.
24: Features round tables.
7: Clue number two.
24: Debuted in 1944.
7: Clue number three.
24: Starts with carpet.
7: Clue number four.
24: This has assigned seating.
4: Marnie?
24: Yep.
4: Golden Globes?
16: That's right.
24: That is correct. Those are the Golden Globes. And Marnie takes the lead.
4: I surprised myself.
24: Absolutely. Golden Globes gets Marnie point number four. Marnie, you have four. Sauce, you have three. Beth has one. Parrish has one. Here's number two of Double G.
7: Clue number two
24: is an exclamation and oxymoronic.
7: Clue number two
24: can involve a level of disbelief.
7: Clue number three.
24: This might accompany a sigh.
4: Marnie.
24: Or, yep.
4: Mark. Good grief.
16: That's right.
4: No!
24: That is good grief.
4: Let's go!
24: Hawk and Parrish were right behind her, but Marnie was first, and she starts to pull away. Point number five. We got a long way to go, but that is point five for Marnie with grief. Marnie has five. Sauce has three. Beth has one. Parrish has one.
16: Good guys.
24: Hawk's got plenty of time. Here's number three of Double G.
7: Clue number one.
24: Associated with the Industrial Revolution.
7: Clue number two.
24: Essential for life.
7: Clue number three.
24: Warm.
2: Hawk.
7: Clue
24: Hawk.
7: Number four.
2: Greenhouse gas.
16: That's right.
24: Those are greenhouse gases, and Chris breaks the streak and rips the Band-Aid off and gets on the board. Now everybody is on the board. Greenhouse gases gets Chris point number one. So Marnie has five. Sauce, you have three. Everybody else has one and is on the board, and we're off and running. Here we go. Number four of Double G.
7: Clue number one.
24: Is trendy.
7: Clue number two.
24: This absolutely is a stereotype.
7: Clue number three.
24: Often seen in lavender or pink.
7: Clue number four.
24: Has great interest in fashion or makeup.
7: Clue number five.
24: Embraces traditional aspects of femininity.
7: Final clue. Clue number six.
24: A tomboy would be the opposite.
5: Mark.
2: Hot.
24: Parrish was first.
5: Good girl.
2: Hot money.
24: Hawk.
2: Girly girl.
24: That is a girly girl.
6: Good job, Hawk.
24: A girly girl is one that embraces things like fashion and makeup, and it's a stereotype. Girly girl gets Hawk point number two.
2: Well, guys.
24: Back-to-back points for Chris. Not too late.
16: Attaboy, Hawk.
24: All right, Marnie, you have five. Sauce has three. Chris has the last two. Parrish and Beth both on the board with one. Here's number five of Double G.
7: Clue number one.
24: Features a green light.
2: Hawk.
24: Go for it.
2: Great Gatsby.
24: That's three in a row.
16: What?
2: Hawk.
16: Good guy.
24: That is the Great Gatsby, and Chris is
6: well done, Hawk.
24: Heating up and coming back after a scoreless round one. But he's got points three, four, and five here.
6: Nice job, Hugs.
2: Thank you.
24: To get points, to get his third point. Items three, four, and five. So Marnie has five. Now Hawk and Sauce just two back with three each. Parrish and Beth each have one. Halfway through round two. Here we go. Here's number six of Double G.
7: Clue number one.
24: Vitis vinifera.
7: Clue number two.
24: Have skin.
7: Clue number three.
24: Involves a lot of water.
7: Clue number four.
24: Commonly chilled.
5: Mark.
24: Yep.
5: Grey Goose.
24: Perish out for the rest of number six.
7: Clue number five.
24: Is a staple on charcuterie boards.
6: Final clue.
7: Clue number six.
24: These grow in clusters.
4: Marnie.
24: Marnie was first.
4: Green grapes?
16: That's right.
24: Those are green grapes, and Marnie gets point number six. I don't even know if you believed in yourself on that one. You seem to doubt the guess. Those are green grapes.
4: Wasn't sure. I don't make a lot of chartreuse boards.
0: That's not
4: chartreusery board.
5: You're getting close.
4: Truthery board.
24: Nope.
4: Charmin boards.
24: There you go.
0: And you're beating me?
25: Charmin board.
24: Marnie has six. She has doubled up Chris and Sauce. She has a three-point lead, but there's tons of time left. Mark and Beth, you got a long way to go.
5: Yep.
24: But Marnie is starting to pull away. We still have about a round and a half left. Here's number seven of Double G.
7: Clue number one.
24: Is endearing or admirable?
7: Clue number two.
24: Is quiet or mild?
7: Clue number three.
24: Is kind.
7: Clue number four.
24: Has strength and power.
7: Clue number five.
24: Is often depicted as a loyal protector.
5: Mark.
24: Sure.
5: Green Giant?
0: That's a great one, though, dude.
24: Perish out for the rest of number seven. Final clue.
7: Clue number six.
24: Has abnormal size, but is not aggressive.
25: Paul.
24: In Yep.
25: Gentle Giant.
24: That is a gentle giant. Parrish, you were very close on the right path.
5: Attaboy, Saucy.
24: We were looking for gentle giant, and that's point number four for
4: Come
24: Sauce.
4: On, Beth. Come on, Beth. I see you.
1: I had that one, too.
4: What do you mean? You
5: don't wait.
4: You gotta say.
5: Don't wait.
4: You gotta say Beth.
0: You gotta go for it.
25: Yeah, Beth.
24: Yeah, like
0: Beth,
24: this.
0: I hear you calling.
25: Is that Kiss?
0: Kiss.
24: All right, Marnie has six. Sauce, you now have four. Hawk has three. Parrish and Beth each have one. Here's number eight of Double G.
7: Clue number one.
24: This is a nickname.
7: Clue number two.
24: It doesn't have to be, but it's typically much larger than the usual option.
7: Clue number three.
24: One of the words is a liquid. The other relates to a pace or a speed.
7: Clue number four.
24: They are not very efficient.
7: Clue number five.
24: Full-size SUVs, pickup truck.
5: Mark.
24: Paul was first.
25: Gas guzzler.
16: Yeah. That's right.
24: That is a gas guzzler, and Sauce is starting to heat up. That was close. You guys all seem to ring in at the same time. But Marnie has six. Now Sauce just one back. That was point number five. Hawk, you have three. Parrish and Beth each have one. But we have 12 items to go. Two this round and 10 in round three.
5: Now we go.
24: Yeah, now. Long way to go. Here is number nine of Double G.
7: Clue number one.
24: Debuted in 1997.
0: Hawk.
24: Okay.
0: Gilmore Girls.
25: Great show.
24: All right.
4: You love that.
24: Solid guess. All right. Chris out for the rest of number nine.
7: Yeah. Clue number two.
24: One of the words is an animal.
1: Beth.
24: Beth.
4: Grey Goose.
24: That's Grey Goose. All right.
25: Well done.
24: All right, Beth.
8: That's it, Beth.
24: Beth gambled and got it. That is Grey Goose. I thought it went way back further than 1997, yeah. But it's sure. Debuted in 97. Grey Goose gets Beth point number two. We have one item to go in round two. With Marnie in the lead with six. Sauce, you're just one back with five. You could tie her before this round's over. Chris, you have three. Beth, now you have two. And Parrish has one.
8: You got
4: this, baby. I prefer North.
8: Good guys.
24: Final item, that round girl. Two. Final item of G. G.
6: Clue number one.
24: Is now 50 years old.
4: 50.
6: Clue number two.
24: Is mostly flat. Everybody be cool.
6: Clue number three.
24: Might be covered in an opaque white fluid. Stop smiling, Zach.
6: Clue number four.
24: Might be dry.
6: Clue number five.
24: Might be found either in your hand or temporarily on a utensil.
6: Final clue.
9: Clue number six.
24: These are nearly square with a subtle curve, light brown, and are a General Mills classic.
4: Marnie. Golden Graham.
24: Golden Grahams. Those are Golden Grahams, and that is point number seven for Marnie. She will have a two-point lead going into round three around 8:15, and that'll be your third and final chance of the day to win $117,000. One more crack at the jackpot. Marnie's going for her fourth straight major win at 8:15. This is the Power Trip Morning Show live from Treasure Island Resort and Casino on The Fan.
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11: There will be a Game 7 in the West. 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Silver and black suffocated SGA, and we go to the brink. 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
19: Here's your 7 for the Fam regional weather from meteorologist Tutol Tom Szymanski. Partly mostly cloudy, some scattered afternoon showers possible. Today's high near 90. Mostly cloudy, scattered showers tonight with overnight lows around 66. Cloudy, breezy, and a chance for showers tomorrow with a high of 84. For tomorrow night and Sunday, partly mostly cloudy, breezy, slight chance for showers. Low tomorrow night, 61. And for Sunday's high, 81. That's your 740 The Fan regional weather.
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32: See, but it pays to be at Treasure Island Resort and Casino because in Chris Hockey's hand right there, he has two tickets each, to Cat Williams, the show you just referenced, Zachary. So he's going to find a way to give it to somebody in this very lucky studio audience.
2: That's exactly right. I'm going to figure this out. Hey, Maxo, back at the Chapo. Was Cat Williams in Deuce Bigelow? Am I right about that?
33: I didn't.
32: You're thinking of, maybe, but you're thinking of Eddie Griffin, though, right?
2: Yeah, I'm thinking of Eddie Griffin.
33: Yeah, I don't think that was Cat Williams.
2: Tell me a movie that Cat Williams was in.
33: Oh, he was. I'm trying to think. I'm trying to think of one that y'all would have seen.
2: I've seen every movie twice.
34: Yeah. That is Rob's the movie Cats.
33: That is true. Well, I mean, Friday's where he got his big start when he played the little mini pimp.
2: Perfect.
33: With his pager and stuff.
2: While we're doing Fan 5, if you wouldn't mind, text me a couple of things that somebody who's a fan of Cat Williams would know from that movie. And then I'll use those as tribute questions to actually give them to somebody who's a true Cat Williams fan. How about
33: Sweet.
2: That?
33: Sweet. Sounds good. He was in Norbit, too, by the way.
2: Oh, yeah, that's right.
32: Norbit. Oh, you love Norbit.
2: I love Norbit.
32: By the way, but back to Eddie Griffith. I always get those two mixed up, and we talk about this every time either one of them comes up. But one of them is a comedian. The other one is the Timberwolves player that, like, was and got hit by a train, right?
34: Yeah. I think like a month earlier, he drove into Santana's down at the U doing the same thing.
32: Exactly.
34: Yes.
32: Wasn't it something like that?
34: Yes.
32: I think I have this story correct.
34: Yeah.
32: It was. Terrible story.
2: That's a terrible story, but
32: sure.
2: Been there.
34: You ran into Santana's.
35: Wild.
34: Okay. People can see you.
2: No, they can't.
34: Yeah.
32: It's called Indiana Chicken. You basically see if... If you can, quote, beat the train.
34: You're looking at the champion right here.
32: Well, he's still here.
34: Yeah.
2: I got my varsity letter in seventh grade.
34: You need help.
2: I do.
35: You're right. Train.
32: He beat the train.
34: Yep, he did that in moonshine.
32: All right, let's do sports slash Vikings news. We'll mix all of that into this segment. Live from Treasure Island.
30: On the power trip.
34: The Minnesota Twins lost 6-2 to the White Sox. They lost 3 of 4 to them. And according to Aaron Gleeman, they've lost 9 of their last 10 to the White Sox. They are 27-30. They have 3 with the Pittsburgh Pirates starting tonight at 5:40. Taj Bradley goes for your Twins. They will miss Paul Skeens on this 3-game stint with the Pirates.
32: He will be missed.
35: Going back to Derek Shelton's former stomping grounds in Pittsburgh. Yes, it's not been a great stretch against the White Sox, but the Twins are coming off a sweep of the Red Sox in Boston. So it's been a pretty good road trip. Just get it back on track. In Pittsburgh.
2: Yeah.
35: Okay.
2: They're a better team than we said they were going to be.
35: They're a better team than a lot of people thought they were going to be.
34: That's true.
35: For the most part, it's been entertaining baseball.
2: Yes.
35: Outside of that, whatever, 15-2, whatever that final score ended up being, there have not been many laughers. It has been competitive baseball, and it's been a decent summer of just what you like in baseball, to be able to just watch every day, just have it on, keep you busy in the summer. And the Twins have been able to do that.
2: Marnie, but wouldn't you agree that Kendry's Rojas elbow injury could severely strain the depth of their pitching?
35: Rojas, right. Yes.
34: That's off the top of his head.
2: Are you impressed by my knowledge of baseball?
35: Absolutely.
2: Cool. His name's not Rojas?
34: No, it's Rojas. How about the bit, Marty, where, and who knows, with all the collective bargaining agreement stuff going on, where they want like a minimal salary cap, Like the Twins, I think Gleeman said the other day, they'd have to add like $65 million.
2: How cool would that be?
0: That'd be awesome.
34: Yeah, but.
35: But that shows you how low our payroll is.
34: Yes, correct.
35: We'd have to come up that high to meet the minimum requirement.
0: That's it. The NHL does that.
2: Yeah.
35: Well, let's go.
0: Let's go.
35: I think we as fans would all love to see that. Let's raise the floor.
2: You know, I say we raise the floor. I mean, like 245 or something like that, 245.3 maybe, you know? With, like, the floor being at 171.2 seems right to me. I don't know. It just feels like a number that I think that would be great.
34: Is that all off the top of your head?
2: Yeah, man. I think we go with a 50-50 split of revenues, too. What do you think of that crazy idea?
35: Whoa.
0: Yeah.
34: Whoa.
35: Meaning fans and
2: I don't know what it means.
35: Owners?
2: I'm just reading.
34: He's just reading twinsdaily.com.
35: Those are real numbers.
2: Yeah.
0: Probably players and owners.
2: Each team.
35: I got that pair. Yeah. Thank you.
0: Just trying to help you out,
35: Players and owners? Thanks. It wouldn't be fans.
34: Wow.
35: Jesus Christ.
0: Might you know what? For game?
34: Yeah,
2: you might be, right?
34: No, I don't
32: think
34: anything will, yeah.
2: No, it's not. It's not too late. Anyway, sports.
34: The Hurricanes have a 3-1 series lead over the Canadiens. Game 5 is tonight at 7 p.m. Perry or Zecco?
0: Yeah, Carolina looks to close out the Canadiens. If you're a Minnesota sport or hockey fan, Jackson Blake, young son of my former teammate Jason Blake, is absolutely tearing it up right now for the Carolina Hurricanes, playing outstanding. And I assume that they will probably take care of business tonight at home and get on to Vegas Carolina Stanley Cup Final. And it'll be an exciting, fast-paced, heavy-hitting Cup Final.
2: Let's go.
35: Jason Blake, former North Dakota at the time Fighting Sioux, you know what we used to call him? Hobie Blakers.
2: Did you really?
35: I don't know if they call his kid that.
2: I know we used to go, son of a bitch, it's Jason Blake.
34: Brilliant, yeah.
35: He's still that too.
34: He's still reading.
0: I just called him Blakey.
34: TwinsDaily.com. Sad news, 4-time Stanley Cup champion Claude Lemieux passed away yesterday at age 60 of an apparent suicide.
0: Yeah, absolutely tragic news for the NHL. Legendary playoff performer. You know, didn't really do a whole lot during the regular season, but man, I tell you what, when the playoffs came around, he was MVP for his team almost every year. He was exciting to play against. He was hard to play against. Played very, very, very, very tough. Maybe he played on that line and maybe fell over the line a little bit to being a little bit of a cheap shot. But that being said, he's got a ton of respect in the league. He was a great guy off the ice. If you were the opposing team's fans, you absolutely hated him. And if he was your hometown team, he was your absolute favorite.
2: Mm, yeah, man.
34: Yeah, well said.
2: Rest in peace, man. Take care of yourself mentally.
0: Amen.
2: Please take care of yourself.
34: You and Parrish can speak on this. The Spurs smoked the Thunder 118-91 to force a Game 7. Wemby had 28 points. Game 7 is tomorrow at 7 p.m. OKC is a 3.5-point favorite.
2: I don't want to step on your touchdown call. Go ahead, Parrish.
0: It was all that 20-0 run that they had was well really said. Just took over the game for him there in the third quarter.
2: I just think that he's tall.
32: Very true.
34: Yeah, very well said.
35: What a response by the Spurs, though, because it seems like whenever one of these teams in this series has won the game, the consensus is, well, that's the better team. I think the Spurs have shown they're going to win this series. That was after the first game. And then OKC wins a couple. And well, clearly OKC now, the veteran players and the leadership, that this is just the better team. And now all of a sudden, I mean, this was a blowout. And
32: wire to wire, right? They led the entire game.
35: And now it's this Spurs team is legit. I mean, this is a wonderful series.
32: Come on, San Antonio, just do it!
2: Well, Game 7 is Saturday at 7 o'clock on NBC and Peacock.
32: Do it for Lou.
34: A Game 7 is the greatest thing in sports, right?
2: Yeah, it's the greatest.
34: But if you turn on ESPN right now, they're talking about the Clash in Italy, a WWE wrestling match.
2: Well, listen... You got to smell what the Rock is cooking. Right, Jared?
32: Right.
2: See? Son of a bitch, we got this.
32: Jared gets it.
34: Sorry, Jared. I didn't know Jared was into wrestling.
2: Yeah, he is.
34: Yeah. What would your wrestling name be, Hawk?
2: Mine?
34: Yep.
2: The Finisher.
34: You'd be a solo wrestler, though. Let's see.
2: I'd have a tag team from time to time.
32: Wait, Sauce, what would your wrestling name be?
34: Probably The Big Ugly.
2: Oh, you're not big.
32: Man.
34: Genius.
2: Anybody consider themselves a Cat Williams fan, honestly? Cat Williams, anybody?
32: Yeah, some hands.
2: You do? Up. Okay, good. Good, good, good. Then I'm going to ask you a trivia question to give you some tickets at Treasure Island Casino. And I have it right here in my hand. Have you seen the movie Friday After Next?
1: No.
2: You're probably not going to do really well with this question.
34: Brilliant.
2: I'm going to make it easier on you. How do you spell Kat's first name?
1: K-A-T-T.
32: That's it.
34: Congratulations.
32: Nailed it.
34: Yeah.
2: Thank you.
32: See, the bar for trivia on the Power Trip Morning Show is very low.
2: I don't know. Yeah. No, I just like making people happy.
32: Yeah, if she had said C-A-T, then she probably isn't a fan and probably shouldn't be going. She spelled his name correctly. It's K-A-T-T.
2: Have you seen Friday After Next? Okay. Anybody seen that damn movie?
32: Yeah,
2: okay,
32: these two guys in the front have.
2: Great. Okay, cool. All right.
32: Spell cat.
34: Do you guys know each other? Relax, Zach.
2: Okay.
32: No, calm down.
34: Not that.
2: Do you remember Cat Williams' character's name in Friday After Next?
3: I don't.
2: You do?
34: Lifeline.
3: Pinky?
2: No.
32: Oh, no. The guy behind you claims he knows.
34: Bond the other you. Way, Daddy.
2: Okay.
34: Over by the slot machines.
2: Money Mike. Money Mike it is. Oh, that's right. Congratulations.
32: Yeah, he knew it.
2: There you go. Treasure Island Casino.
34: Hell
2: Cat
34: yeah.
2: Williams.
32: And he didn't Google it.
2: Laugh it up, baby.
32: There you go. Going to see Cat Williams.
2: There you go.
32: A lot of good shows right around the corner here at TI.
34: So many.
2: Oh, I just got your text. Sorry, Maxo. I hope you didn't work too hard on that because I didn't use it. I apologize. I just got a text. You did.
32: Maxo did 20 minutes of research for Spell Cat.
34: Yeah, Spell Cat.
4: Well, listen.
34: What's his name in the only movie we can think he's in?
4: I'm going to guess the demographic of the crowd has not seen Friday After Next.
2: It's a great movie. That's a funny movie, man.
34: It is pretty funny.
2: That's pretty funny.
0: I liked it.
32: Anybody here that's white that can spell his first name? You guys know his name? It's K-A-T-T. You win. Okay.
2: Yeah. Is anybody here white?
34: One guy puts his hand up.
2: I bet that Friday After Next has got to be a 30-year-old movie, isn't it? It's got to be, doesn't it?
34: Didn't they? 2002, I think, right?
32: I mean, it's getting close.
2: Yeah.
34: That's correct.
2: Holy moly.
32: Time's a bit.
2: 2002, that's it.
32: Getting close to 30 years.
2: Do we have any Vikings news?
34: Yeah, the Vikings.
2: Thanks to our friends at
34: Radco, your truck accessory pro.
2: Radco.
34: Their final OTA for this week is today, but they will continue on Monday and Tuesday of next week, Hogs Daddy.
2: People are getting excited about Kyler. How do you guys say it?
34: Kyle Murray. Yeah.
2: Is that how you say it? No.
32: Murphy.
2: Who's excited about our new quarterback? Anybody? Well, this crowd, not so much, but people are getting excited.
34: Yeah, people are pumped, man. J.J. McCarthy hit a home run yesterday in a softball game.
2: I saw that, and Adam Thielen with a walk-off home run to win the thing.
34: Yeah, he won his own tournament.
32: Can I ask the expert a question?
2: Which one?
32: Zach.
34: Uh-oh.
2: Directo?
32: Is it just me, or does he look a little different? J.J., I'm being serious. Doesn't J.J. look a little different than he did 12 months ago?
34: Like, how so?
32: Physically, he just looks a little bit different. I don't even know how to describe it. I was just curious. I mean, my guess is
34: he's
32: you...
34: He's young, man. He's growing. He's getting strong.
2: 10 million strong.
34: And growing.
32: I don't know.
34: He's got a frat boy look to him now, which is kind of cool.
32: What was he before?
34: I don't know. I mean, he just looked like a, football guy. But now he's like a frat guy.
32: Interesting.
34: Yeah. What were you Googled last night?
32: His hair is longer. His hair is longer.
34: And his hat was backwards.
2: Oh.
34: And he was dancing to the plate.
32: Jeez, you're not carving him out of stone.
34: It sounds like you could. Do you have any?
32: It's like Phil Connors and Groundhog Day over here. Calm down.
34: Yeah, you I've have seen some your face. Stone.
32: Jeez.
34: Huh? Yeah. It was... the first thing I thought of when I saw the video of, I think PA took last night, is I had to send it to Zach.
32: Yeah, thank you for that.
34: And I was on the other side of the table from him.
2: Is that all your Vikings news?
34: Yeah, I
32: mean,
2: OTA is almost over.
34: That's about it, yeah.
2: Minicamp coming up very soon.
34: Yep.
2: Football season is almost here. Basketball season will be over eventually at some point if
34: there's
2: a God.
34: You having a watch party for Game 7?
2: Yeah, I'm having a watch party. Yeah.
34: Who are you having over?
2: No, it's a watch party. We're having some Timexes and some...
34: well played.
5: It's gonna be, Swatch.
2: Yeah, Swatch.
5: Watch.
2: Yeah. People love Swatches all of a sudden.
5: Oh, are they back?
2: I think they must be, right? Am I right about that? Have you guys... Heard? Yeah, right. They're
34: one
2: having, like,
34: guy.
2: They're having Swatch parties.
34: The guy who spelled cat correctly clapped his hand.
32: Wait, who's they? Who's having Swatch parties?
2: Some ladies I know.
34: You need
5: They're
34: help.
5: They're trying to sell their collection from the 90s.
2: That could be it.
34: Swap party last night.
32: I'm going to Google, is Swatch coming back?
34: Whoa.
5: Swap. Well, you know, vintage is pretty big, so
2: it is.
5: Anything that was big in the 90s.
2: I read an article about it.
32: Check this out. AI says, yes, Swatch watches are absolutely back in style.
34: Wow.
32: Fueled by retro 90s trends. Vibrant aesthetic revivals like Swatch and their neon line, and the massive ongoing popularity of exclusive collaborations. Okay, well, then a whole bunch of other watchmakers. It is enjoying a major cultural resurgence.
2: See, wow. I'm on the tip of the spear here, man.
32: Swatch,
2: I've got it figured out. I know what's happening
32: back.
2: In the world.
34: Well done.
2: Kids and stuff.
5: We should have kept everything from the 80s and 90s. All of our jeans, all of our shoes, all of our sweaters.
2: Herpes.
5: All of our Swatch watches.
34: You still have those. Those don't go away, Hawk.
2: No.
5: No. Yeah. No, none of that.
2: I should have kept my heart in the 80s.
34: No.
2: But I gave it away.
34: Well, didn't that Phoebe lady break it and you had to beat up her dad?
2: Her name was Evie, and it wasn't her dad, and he beat me up.
34: Oh, yeah. I get that story confused.
32: Sauce, if you could have kept anything from the 90s, what would it have been?
34: See, that's a great question.
32: Thanks.
34: If I could go back a little bit further, I saw it last night when I was scrolling the internet and then got stuck on a bunch of old Pawn Star bits. Somebody brought into the pawn shop an original sealed Mario Brothers 1, and he wanted $6.1 million
2: for it. Are you kidding me? No way.
34: And the guy was like, yeah, it was like an original, like, first edition of it, and yeah, the guy's like, yeah, that's what it's worth. I can't pay you that, but yeah, they're worth like $6.1 million.
32: Whoa.
34: Fully sealed, not opened. Yeah.
2: I just got a text from Tommy, said if he could keep anything from the 90s, it'd be the giant penis.
34: Oh.
2: Have you guys been to the 90s?
34: Oh, brilliant.
32: Oh, yeah, well, man.
34: Well played. Sex world.
2: Thank you.
34: Yeah. Same point.
2: Oh, no. Yeah.
34: Well played, though.
32: But I'm sure there were more than a few giant penises in the 90s at one point.
34: Whoa.
2: I really thought it was there.
32: Well,
2: I'm so sorry.
32: One of them from the 90s was in a field after Lorena tossed it out the window.
34: Brilliant.
2: By the way, not so giant.
32: No. Well, sure, after it gets cut off.
34: Yeah,
2: it probably did go like this.
34: Yeah, he's scared.
32: He went into the pool, and then she cut it off.
34: Yeah.
2: Did you just see me shrink up like a wiener?
34: That was nice.
32: Yeah, it was like one of the poor unfortunate souls from Little Mermaid.
34: Yeah.
32: This is why you have to be here at Treasure Island.
2: That's right.
34: Hawk doing the shrinking penis impression.
2: You want to see me go flaccid?
34: Yeah, he's opening for Cat Williams.
32: I don't know if you were asking for a vote, but I don't want to see that.
34: No.
32: Anybody else?
2: You're not a little curious?
32: Nope. Yep. Not at all.
0: Not interested.
32: Nope, not at all. I get the gist of it.
2: Marty, you can laugh. People aren't looking.
34: Yeah, Marty.
35: I was laughing. I just don't usually see him go that direction.
2: Yeah. Oh, wham! Nice job. Break time.
32: All right. Fan five in a second. Round three of the initials major. Marnie has the lead. Can she be caught, or will she win her fourth consecutive major? We are live at Treasure Island. Fan five in a second, and the finale of the initials major after this. This is the Power Trip Morning Show on The Fan.
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0: The sloop.
1: A 28-year-old man has been arrested in a fatal shooting at the Canterbury Park Expo Center in Shakopee, Minnesota. The AFSCME Council 5 union says the victim was a field representative who was attending a religious ceremony marking a Muslim holiday when he was shot multiple times. Former North Dakota Senate Majority Leader Gary J. Nelson has died. North Dakota Legislative Council says the Castleton Republican, who served District 22 from 1977 to 2001, died this week. Nelson was a farmer and Concordia College graduate. From the KFGO News Center, I'm Ryan Janke.
2: Goal here is to make some money, right? You come down to the casino, you have a wing and a prayer, and you cross your fingers and you hope it works out, right? $117,000 for the initials jackpot, potentially here in about 15 minutes. Later this hour, we're going to give away a trip for two to Las Vegas, a random draw, so you have to be in the crowd here at TI, so one of you lucky viewers is going to win a trip for two to Las Vegas. That's going to be awesome. We have another special announcement later that we'll get to that's going to be very exciting. We'll tell you about that in a little bit. But speaking of money, Marnie, you recently won the Power Trip golf bet with John Rahm.
3: Yes.
2: John Rahm won you some money.
3: Yes. Thank you, John.
2: Has every person paid you for said win?
4: Uh-oh.
0: How much?
2: That's a no.
4: This is funny what happens.
3: Funny you should ask.
0: How much?
2: Is Mark the only one who has not paid you?
3: Yes.
2: Oh, Mark Parrish.
4: Oh, Marco.
2: Mark Parrish. Yes.
0: How much?
2: Yeah.
5: It's $100.
3: $1,000.
2: It's $1,000.
5: It's $100.
0: I like the $100.
2: She'll take $990.
3: It's $100.
2: It's $100.
0: All right.
3: Thanks, Pear.
5: Wait. Yep. I think, did you pay the other people? Because I don't think Bryce had made the cut.
0: That's why, how much?
2: Oh, so $100 to Marnie.
0: Close.
2: $100 to Marnie. If you miss the cut, then you owe what?
3: I would check Power Trip bets on Twitter. That's the only way I keep track of that.
2: Yeah, then you owe $25, I think, to what? To Chris and is it Lawyer Lambert? Who split the cut fees?
5: It's the same account.
4: Yeah, we share bank accounts.
5: Yeah.
2: So then you would technically then owe what?
4: Building our dream home.
2: $12.50 to each of them, if that's the case. But, all right, everybody else except for Parrish has paid you, Marnie, though? We're squared up?
3: Yes, yep, everybody, yeah. Anybody? I was just short on that 100, and I was like, I just waited and waited, and then, and I didn't even think about it, and then I checked, and I'm like, God, I wonder who's missing.
4: And she probably wouldn't embarrass you on the air, but she lost all her money last night.
2: Yes. Now she's desperate.
5: She needs it.
4: And she's got to pay her rent.
5: If you could pay her in cash, that would be great.
4: Yeah.
2: See, and here's the thing. Here's why everybody loves Mark Parrish is... Nobody ever thinks you're skirting the money.
3: No.
2: We just know you forgot. So it's almost like we need Nikki to just be involved with all of your bets. Because you would pay immediately. Yeah. You just did.
0: She's my memory.
2: Yeah, Nikki is your... She'd be your bookie.
3: The sentence barely came out of Corey's mouth.
2: How much?
4: He looked down. I know.
0: Right. I knew it.
3: He knew it. You knew it was you. Yeah. We're like, how?
2: Yep. All right, we're all square.
3: All right.
2: Chad wanted. Chad Abbott wanted us to do 2 minutes of... gambling bookkeeping on the air.
5: Yes, he did.
2: And we did. We got there. I thought we did that well.
3: I mean, it's fitting. We're at a casino.
2: Yeah, it was professionally broadcast. It was fine.
6: Do you guys get more nervous with Abbott on the other end of the board here?
2: Not at all.
4: He's definitely not listening.
5: No, he's not.
4: There's no chance.
2: No.
4: He's, on his favorite OnlyFans page right now.
5: Wow.
4: He's not commenting, so that must be the truth.
5: Yep. What's that now?
4: What?
5: Exactly.
4: Hey! Hi, Chad.
5: One of us.
2: Hi, Chad.
4: Chad, you should be here with us. We're having a really good time down in Treasure Island Resort and Casino.
5: I thought this is the only day you do a show.
2: Yeah, just Friday, 8 o'clock hour. But today's a major, so 6:15, 7:15, and 8:15.
5: It's been great.
4: Yeah. Yeah. Yeah.
5: Wow.
4: That's good. It's good. It's good.
2: I don't know if Chad knows where any of the buttons are. Like, we're supposed to do Fan 5. Does he know where the opens are? I wonder if Max showed him.
4: We're going to do it live. Does that go?
6: It's time for Fan 5 on the Power Trip.
4: Wow.
3: Do you love
6: presented by All Around.
0: They get it done. They do it right.
4: Okay, sports.
6: I'm sorry. Epic. Actually, this is the St. Paul Saints, but we also have to.
4: They do it right.
6: We have to give All Around a little love, too, because of.
4: St. Paul Saints, they do it right. CHS Field, saintsbaseball.com. Adam Thielen home run last night to win the Thielen Foundation thing. That was awesome.
5: Yeah, that was sweet.
3: Hair's
4: different.
3: Et cetera.
4: Yeah, see, we got the sports cover, Chad. Don't worry about it. We got it.
2: You can tell that Zach recognized that JJ looks a little bit different, but in no way changed his opinion. I think that means you're a fan of the new look.
6: I mean, I bought low, and I am holding on to that ticket for a while.
5: The Vikings bought high.
6: Yeah, well. Oh. You just wait, man.

0: man. You just wait.
1: For what?
2: What are we waiting for?
0: He's going to, like, shock the world here, man. I'm telling you. He's got something. He's got the, what are they called, moxie? Yeah, ooh, there's
3: the
0: so much moxie.
3: Is the it factor.
4: Yeah.
0: Nine is coming back, baby, with a roar.
5: Relax, please.
2: Thanks, Katy Perry.
3: Jeez.
5: Like done. Well done.
4: I just want somebody to be good at quarterback. I don't care who it is.
1: Yeah, amen.
3: Sure.
4: Let's go, man.
3: Okay. Yeah, I don't want JJ to fail. I want him to do well.
4: Yeah, Sauce wants everybody to fail.
3: Yes.
4: He loves it. It's his favorite thing.
5: It's up there. Oh, yeah.
3: No one loves Blue Dot Fever more than Meat Sauce Paul Lambert.
0: He invented it.
5: Yeah.
3: Blue Dot Fever.
4: Yeah. By the way, does this look like Blue Dot Fever to you? I'm concerned. Should I go see the doctor?
5: We're
0: in front of a crowd.
5: Somebody
4: in the crowd gave it to me.
3: All right. Let's do the fastest fan fight of all time, because not only do we have to play initials and Abbott's on the edge of his seat, but we have a lot of things to talk about and give away in the final segment as well. But going around the world of sports quickly, the Twins lost to the White Sox 6-2. They are in Pittsburgh for the next three. This is the final three games of a 10-game road trip. Twins lost 3 out of 4 to the White Sox. What's going on? The Sox have a winning record.
4: What are we doing?
5: Yeah. They spent a bunch of money on free agency.
3: Oh, I didn't know that you could do that. Speaking of Chicago, the Lynx, Marnie, are at Chicago at 6:30. The Lynx are 5-2.
2: Incredible start. Incredible start. Just had a really solid win over Atlanta. The rookie, Olivia Miles, looks like she might be the best rookie in the league. Yeah, she was the number two pick, but holy cow.
4: She's here.
2: Carol Reeve is pulling the right strings and putting it all together early.
5: Right. She's okay. Great.
4: Okay.
5: She's really good.
2: Really good.
4: Yeah. I have to bring this up because I forgot until now, and I'm glad you're here. There's a cool store called Patina.
5: Yeah.
4: Okay, I love Patina. It figures,
2: little
4: right?
2: Yeah, boutique store.
4: Yeah, yeah, I love it. They have the coolest stuff in there. I was rolling through there the other day, and I'm like Norm in there because I go so much, you know, right? And they had candles, and I swear to you, this is the truth. One of the candles, and they had a bunch of them for sale, was Cheryl Reeve as Jesus on a candle.
2: What?
4: I know. And I stood there and I thought, there's no way she gave the thumbs up to that.
3: No.
4: She's standing there like in one of the traditional Jesus poses.
5: Jesus.
4: Yeah, right. And it's Cheryl's head on his shoulders. And there were a lot of them.
5: Yeah, that's a thing. Yeah, they have you see that all over. I'm not kidding.
2: But is she getting royalties?
5: Haven't seen that before? Like, they'd have one with, like, I think, like, Randy Moss. Like, they do that with, like, a lot of things. That's, like, a bit.
4: I would guess they would have to get her permission to do that, wouldn't you think?
2: You would think.
4: I don't think so.
5: It's...
4: Would you not be, like, don't do that to me.
5: Yeah.
2: Burn my face.
4: Yeah, right. Yeah. And also don't put my head on Lord's body, I guess. You know what I mean? Like, I don't know. I thought that was incredible because the first thing I thought is, not that I have no idea what her religious affiliation is, but we know Cheryl well enough to know is you better damn well ask her permission before you use her face on Jesus' body.
5: Right? How many did you buy?
4: 12.
5: Yeah.
3: Did you ask any of the ladies at Patina why that's the case?
4: Guys shop there too, right?
3: Look at all the guys shaking their heads.
5: Yeah.
3: No.
4: Yes, thank you. There was one gentleman back there.
5: Yeah, he's in the driveway club. He has to say that.
3: When Chris, a handful of months ago, said he went to Patina and we buried him, saying, that's a chick store.
5: Yeah.
3: My girls ordered something, and of course, I had to go run and get it. And I swear to you, the entire time I was in there, I'm like, please, nobody notice me. Please, nobody notice me.
5: Hey, Hawk.
3: So I wanted to do the whole thing. I'm just picking up something. My wife ordered it. I wanted to, like, announce, like, I'm not just here shopping. That's what Chris does. I'm just here for a pickup, and then I'll let you ladies be on your way. Oh, boy.
4: They had the coolest stuff, and it would have been the greatest ever if I'd been there that day. It really would have been the best.
3: Oh, my
5: so
3: God.
5: So good.
4: I'd have cried.
3: I would have never heard the end of it, because I would have been like, oh, I'm just here for a pickup. Sure you are.
5: I'm in the wrong store.
4: I'd have been embarrassed because I'd have been unzipping a purse that I thought was a wallet, considering buying it.
5: Great bit.
4: But I love it, man. They have this furniture. I've been flirting with this furniture for like a year. It's blue with these cool colors, and it's $500 for two chairs and a little table.
3: You just won that this morning. Who cares? Go
4: buy it. That's what I'm saying.
3: Go get it today.
4: But it's like, it looks like it might be for kids. It's kind of tiny.
5: My God.
4: I don't know. My butt wouldn't fit in there.
2: Or short, guys.
5: Yeah.
4: I mean, it could be. Yeah. Yeah. So I love Patina. So what?
5: Yeah, it's all right. Love what you love.
1: You do you, buddy.
4: Thank you.
3: It's legal to shop there.
4: Thank you.
3: The Spurs won Game 6, 118-91 over OKC. Game 7 tomorrow on DraftKings. The Thunder are 3.5-point favorites. Go Spurs. And again, Yannick Sinner with one of the all-time collapses, even though he wasn't feeling great. Who cares? He was up 2-0 and 5-1 in the third, and collapsed and lost to the 56th ranked player in the world. So that was an absolute stunner at the French. If you like tennis at all, you probably can't believe that that happened. But if you don't, then you tune me out the last 10 seconds. No big deal.
4: I have tennis elbow, and I've never held a tennis racket.
5: Well, it's we know what it's from.
4: Just trying to make people laugh here.
5: Yeah.
4: And Chad said I hadn't been filthy enough today.
5: Yeah, he
4: actually
5: did.
4: Sent me a text. Yeah, yeah, he's like, you got any of those?
1: Sounds like Chad.
4: Said F the P words.
5: So he's done with OnlyFans.
3: Right. All right, this is for Chad. When we come back, round three of initials. The major wraps up. Marnie Gellner has the lead. Will anybody catch her, or will she win her fourth consecutive initials major? This is the Power Trip Morning Show live from Treasure Island Resort and Casino. We're back after this with a big announcement and the Vegas draw as well after this on The Fan.
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22: 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Is it on you? CI Sport. Twins fall to the Sox 6-2 yesterday. White Sox take 3 out of 4 in that series. Minnesota at Pittsburgh this weekend. The Red Hawks ran into a buzzsaw in Lake Country. Dogtown's club a couple of home runs, defeating the Red Hawks 20-4 yesterday at Newman. Red Hawks hit the road tonight at Sioux Falls. Our coverage begins at 6:45. Meanwhile, NBA West Division Finals, Game 6.
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22: Spurs force Game 7, which will come up tomorrow night. Meanwhile, NHL tonight, it is the Hurricanes in Montreal. Carolina leads that series 3-1.
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3: All right, last chance today, $117,000 up for grabs. If the caller that Chad Abbott's currently getting back in St. Louis Park guesses one letter in the right spot, they win $250. Nobody's done that today yet. But if they get both in the right spot, they win $117,000 thanks to our amazing friends at St. Paul Federal Credit Union. The jackpot hasn't gone off in something like 4 years, give or take. We're long overdue. Maybe this is the day.
4: Today's the day.
3: We'll see.
5: Hell yeah, man.
4: Go!
3: All right, Chad's got a caller. What is your name, caller, and where are you from? Hello.
4: Hi.
3: I hear somebody on the phone. Hello, what is your name and where are you from?
4: Oh, no. Chad.
3: Oh, there we go. Now I hear you. What's your name?
4: No, they hung up. They hung up.
26: My name's Josh.
4: Oh, there he is.
24: Oh, there he is.
3: Josh.
4: Hi, Josh.
26: Can you hear me?
3: Josh, it sounds like your connection is terrible.
26: How's it going?
3: Good. Josh, where are you from?
26: Josh, Maple Lake.
3: Josh from Maple Lake. All right, Josh from Maple Lake. You have a crack at $117,000. What letters are you guessing?
26: I'm going with D as in dog, E as in end.
3: D as in dog, and then what was the second letter?
26: E, elephant.
3: So D, E. D as in dog, E as in elephant.
26: Yes.
3: All right, you got it. All right. Does he have one right?
4: Come on now.
3: For $250, and is he alive for the jackpot? No.
4: Oh,
5: I win.
3: No, the connection was weird. Am I the only one that hears that, or is that everybody?
5: Yeah, no.
4: It's gone,
5: yeah.
3: Okay, that's gone. Okay, that was weird. No D, no E, sorry. All right, let's wrap this up. Sorry. The jackpot next week will be $117,500.
4: Can you imagine?
5: Hell, yep.
3: $117,500 next week. All right. Going into round three again, Marnie has 7. Sauce, you have 5. Hawk has 3. Beth has 2, and Parrish has 1. So everybody is still mathematically in this. Mark, you could catch fire.
24: Yeah, you never know.
3: And do this.
4: Let's go.
3: The initials for round three, the final round of the major. A couple of common letters.
0: Oh.
3: S and then B. S and then B. By the way, more proof that he's a freak. Carl, the guy who won the jackpot first, last night on Twitter said he was going to guess that today would have a debut, double letters, and a standard combo that hadn't been guessed in a while, which is exactly what I used, IW, double G, and SB. The kid just knows me. Yeah. He nailed it. He didn't get any of the combos right when he guessed, but he guessed conceptually all three. Pretty good for Carl.
5: Well done, Carl.
3: I think it's rigged.
5: Department. You guys should move in together.
4: Yeah, you really
3: maybe we will. Oh. Maybe we will. Here we go. Final round. Number one of SB.
2: Clue number one.
3: One of the words is derived from Middle English, meaning gathering for a task.
2: Clue number two.
3: This requires vocalization.
2: Clue number three.
3: Mistakes are killers.
5: Paul.
3: Yep.
5: Spelling bee.
0: Oh.
6: That's right.
3: Ah, there you go. Yeah, spelling bee.
0: Yeah, that's good. Wow. That was good. Damn.
3: The spelling bee.
5: Thank
4: good.
5: You.
4: That was good. He ain't dead yet.
3: That is point number 6 for Sauce. So, Marnie, you have 7. Sauce has 6.
24: Wow.
3: Hawk has 3. Beth has 2. Perry, you
4: Beth.
3: Have 1.
4: Come on, Perry.
3: Here's number 2 of SB.
2: Clue number 1.
3: Attached to many special occasions.
2: Clue number 2.
3: Often used figuratively to maximize your look.
2: Clue number 3.
3: Is put on.
2: Clue number 4.
3: In a literal sense, is only one day a week.
5: Paul.
3: Yep.
5: Sunday best.
6: Oh, that's right.
0: Yeah.
4: Whoa. Holy balls.
0: Dang.
3: That is damn, your Daniel. Sunday best. And we have a tie at the top.
0: Here comes Saucy.
3: Marnie and Sauce each have 7. Hawk has 3. Beth has 2. Parrish has 1. Here is number 3 of SB.
2: Clue number 1.
3: Most commonly involves another person, but technically doesn't have to.
2: Clue number 2.
3: Might be connected to limited mobility.
2: Clue number 3.
3: This frequently applies to infants.
0: Marnie.
3: Yep.
0: Sponge bath?
6: That's right.
4: Wow. These two are
24: what
4: killing
24: is
4: it.
24: What's going on?
3: Wow. That is a sponge bath, and Marnie takes the lead back from Sus.
4: Holy moly, you two are great today.
5: Yeah. Well done, Barnes.
24: Fun to listen to.
3: That is point number 8 for Marnie. She has 8. Sauce, you have 7. Parrish, there are 7 to go. You need all of them.
24: Thanks.
0: Here we go, Parrish.
24: Hey, let's go.
3: Here's number 4 of SB.
2: Clue number 1.
3: Nearly 6,000 average annual injuries.
2: Clue number 2.
3: Can be extremely loud.
2: Clue number 3.
3: Moves and removes.
2: Clue number four.
3: Has wheels.
2: Clue number five.
3: Most of them require gas.
6: Marnie.
3: Yep.
6: Snowblower.
7: That's right.
4: Wow, Marnie.
3: That is snowblower, and Marnie gets point number nine and gets a two-point lead back right after Sauce caught her. She gets the last two and starts to pull away again with
6: moves, removes.
3: Just a handful to go.
6: No.
3: All right.
24: Man.
3: So Marnie has nine. Sauce, you have seven. Hawk has three. Beth has two. Keep playing. Parrish, keep playing. You have one.
24: I'm trying.
3: Actually, I shouldn't say Parrish, keep playing. Parrish, start playing.
24: Okay. That's better.
3: Here's number five of SB.
2: Clue number one.
3: Some startups have this.
2: Clue number two.
3: Some college students have this.
2: Clue number three.
3: Some travelers have this.
2: Clue number four.
3: This is common in DIY culture.
5: Paul.
3: Yep.
5: Side business.
3: Sauce out for the rest of number five.
2: Clue number five.
3: Is extremely tight.
6: Marnie?
3: Yep.
6: Small budget?
3: Marnie out for the rest of number five. So Sauce out, Marnie out. Here's an opening for everybody else. Final clue.
6: It's
2: clue
6: seven.
2: Number six.
3: Managing or operating with very little money and bare minimum resources. Five, four, three, two, one. Crowd, yell it out. I think they said it again. That is correct. Yeah, that is a shoestring budget.
7: Right.
3: Marnie, you were very close. You said small budget, but I was looking for the technical term.
6: Yeah.
3: Shoestring budget. Tough one. Very close.
24: I hate this game.
3: It was a shoestring budget.
5: Wow, I think Abbott said he does, too.
24: Yeah, he did.
3: He doesn't like ratings and revenue? Oh, that's all right. Here's number six of SB.
2: Clue number one.
3: Attached to overindulgence.
2: Clue number two.
3: This is a derogatory term.
2: Clue number three.
3: Likely accustomed to very special treatments.
2: Clue number four.
3: Can be very demanding.
5: Paul.
3: Yep.
5: Spoiled brat.
24: That a boy.
7: That's
24: sauce.
7: Right.
24: That a boy.
5: Meat
24: that
5: sauce.
24: Boy.
3: Let's go back through those. Sauce. Attached to overindulgence.
5: Meat sauce.
7: That's right.
3: Is a derogatory term.
5: Meat sauce.
3: Likely accustomed to special treatment.
5: Meat sauce.
7: That's right.
3: Can be very demanding.
5: Meat sauce.
7: That's right. Attaboy, saucy.
3: Less likely applies to an adult, but can be.
5: Meat sauce.
7: That's right.
3: And last but not least, doesn't hear no very often and is entitled and throws tantrums.
5: Meat sauce.
3: Spoiled brat gets point number eight for sauce.
4: Wow.
3: We got a tight one with just four to go. Marnie, you have nine. Sauce has eight. Everybody else is mathematically eliminated, but keep playing.
4: Okay, here we go.
3: Marnie has nine. Sauce has eight. Here's number seven of SB.
2: Clue number one.
3: Once in a while features choreographed dancing.
2: Clue number two.
3: One of the words is a food.
2: Clue Clue number three.
3: Have gone on a quote world tour.
2: Clue number four.
3: They are specifically known for their showmanship.
2: Clue number five.
3: They aren't the biggest fans of tailgaters, party animals, or firefighters.
5: Paul.
3: Yep.
5: Savannah Bananas.
7: That's right.
3: Those are the Savannah Bananas, and we have a tie with three to go. The Savannah Bananas.
5: Here's a stat nobody cares about. The guy that owns that is a huge Dave Matthews Band fan.
6: Interesting stat.
5: It's like the Saints walk so the Savannah Bananas could run. It's like fun baseball.
3: But Sauce, that fact about Dave Matthews was Chad Abbott's least favorite part of this hour, and he hates initials.
5: No, he likes me.
3: All right, here we go. We have a tie at the top. Marnie and Sauce have 9. Everybody else keep playing. 3 items to go. Here's number 8 of SB.
2: Clue number 1.
3: Can make walks awkward.
2: Clue number 2.
3: Are locked into something.
2: Clue number 3.
3: There are 2.
2: Clue number 4.
3: Have a hard plastic shell.
2: Clue number 5.
3: Typically have metal buckles and a Velcro strap.
6: Beth! Stolen base?
3: Interesting. No, Beth out for the rest of number 8. Final clue.
2: Clue number 6.
3: The first word has just 3 letters, and these are things that go into bindings before you go downhill.
5: Paul.
3: Paul was first.
5: Ski boot.
3: Those are ski boots, and Sauce takes the lead. Ski boots.
6: Oh, man.
3: All right, with 2 to go, Paul has a 1-point lead. So the comeback is real. Sauce takes the lead. Yep. Sauce, if you get either of the remaining 2, you are the winner.
5: Sweet, man.
3: Marnie is still alive for her 4th consecutive major. Sauce going for the win. Marnie trying to stay in this.
4: Who wants Sauce to win?
3: Oh.
4: Who wants Marnie to win?
3: More.
5: Marnie slam.
4: Who wants Chad Abbott to win?
5: Me.
3: One guy. Although that guy was wearing an initials t-shirt, Chad. that's a tough call for Chad. All right. Sauce going for the win. Marnie trying to stay with him. Here's number 9 for the title of SB.
2: Clue number 1.
3: Might be free.
2: Clue number 2.
3: Often used for a relatively small amount of time.
2: Clue number 3.
3: You could argue this is usually connected to around a group of 10 to 30 people.
2: Clue number 4.
3: You might see one of these on a college campus.
2: Clue number 5.
3: You would more commonly see them at an airport. Final clue.
2: Clue number 6.
3: They travel back and forth between 2 fixed...
8: Mark. Shuttle bus.
7: That's right.
5: Well done.
3: That is a shuttle bus, and Marnie stays alive. It's going to come down to the final item, or potentially a tiebreaker. But with 1 item to go, in initials major number 1 of 2026, Sauce has 10, Marnie has 9. Sauce, you get this right, you win. Marnie, you get this right, we have a heads-up tiebreaker. If Parrish, Hawk, or Beth gets it right,
4: come on, Beth.
3: Sauce is also victorious.
7: Let's go, good guys.
5: Sweet.
7: Come on, Beth.
3: Sauce going for the win. Marnie going for the tie. Here's number 10, the final item of SB.
2: Clue number one.
3: Still creates noise.
2: Clue number two.
3: A series of unsuccessful attempts.
2: Clue number three.
3: Producing no effect.
2: Clue number four.
3: This involves failing to achieve a desired result.
2: Clue number five.
3: This does not include bullets.
4: Beth.
3: Oh. Beth was first.
4: Marnie, shooting blanks.
3: Shooting blanks, and Marnie gets sniped because Beth walks it off for Sauce.
4: Oh, sorry.
3: Shooting blanks. No, Beth, you got to do it. Beth gets point three and meat sauce. Paul Lambert wins the first major of 2020.
5: Thank you.
3: Oh, that was a good game.
4: Yeah, are you going to throw a chair or something? Do something fun. Read a sponsor. Do something cool.
5: Hey, thanks to my amazing friends at 7th Avenue Pizza. That was... that's about as good as I can play. I appreciate all of you that support me, and thank you, all of you, and I love my son, Louie. And I don't know what else to say. Normally, I don't win.
4: I'm sorry that I
5: ruined Corey's weekend because Marnie didn't win.
3: Already over it.
4: Repeat after me. I was sponsored today by my amazing friends at 7th Avenue Pizza.
5: I'm sponsored by my amazing friends at 7th Avenue Pizza.
4: Stop by Loose Line Brewing in Plymouth this weekend to say hi to Papa.
5: Stop by Loose Line Brewing in Plymouth to say hi to Papa.
4: And 7th Avenue Pizza to drink.
5: Have 7th Avenue Pizza and a drink.
4: And since I won, tweet me at MeatSauce1 and tag 7th Avenue Pizza.
5: Tweet me and tag 7th Avenue Pizza. Let's go!
7: Boy, Saucy!
4: Wow. He just woke up, ladies and gentlemen.
7: Sauce, that
9: charge down the stretch was incredible.
7: Man. My Lord. Yeah.
9: How many SBs did he get? Like five, six?
3: Probably in the four-ish range, four or five, something like that.
9: That was incredible. But Beth, that was an incredible
3: round of applause for Beth, who got one, I believe, in each round, right?
5: Well done, and beat Parrish.
3: And did beat Mark Parrish. That's you will always that have impressive. That, Beth. Beth, you listen to the Power Trip Morning Show, correct?
11: I do.
3: Oh, you listen to Initials, correct?
11: I do.
3: Seems like you know what you're doing.
11: I do.
3: Have you heard Initials here at Treasure Island Resort and Casino in the past?
11: No.
3: Oh, you have not?
11: I have not.
3: Then you don't know what's about to happen?
11: I don't.
3: That's always better when you don't know what's about to happen. Because even though you lost, right, it was just for fun. You had three rounds. You got on the radio. People were texting you. The Plymouth moms will be really thrilled that you performed well. Turn around, because you also get this giant TV thanks to Treasure Island Resort Casino. Just for playing, they're going to hook you up with this 55-inch TV. Thanks for playing, and thanks for coming out. I hope you had fun.
11: I had a great time. Great.
3: Awesome. Beth, everybody.
4: Let's hear for Beth, everybody.
3: Here for Beth. She gets this TV.
4: Well done.
3: Hope you got room in your car. It's a giant TV.
4: Yeah. Well done. Wow, that was very, very hard for me today.
3: Good one, Sauce.
4: I need more than an hour and a half of sleep, I think, in order to play this game.
11: Yeah. I think so.
7: Preach.
4: Man, I can't believe you came back and won that, dude.
5: That's as good as I can play, and I got really lucky. Some of those were right in my wheelhouse, even though I've never been a part of a spelling bee. I've never worn my Sunday's best.
3: My God. That's Sunday Beth right there.
5: I'm definitely a spoiled brat.
3: Yep.
5: I love the Savannah Bananas. Ski boots don't fit because of my huge calves. And thank God I don't shoot blanks.
3: We don't know that.
5: Well, I mean, Louis' proof I don't.
3: I haven't seen the test.
5: Wow.
3: All right. So we got a handful of things we got to get to here. We're doing an announcement first, correct? Yeah?
5: Correct.
3: All right. So before we draw for Vegas, because one of you here is going to win a trip for two to Las Vegas in a second, thanks to Treasure Island Resort and Casino. But before we do that, we've been teasing an announcement for the last handful of weeks. And we're pretty excited about it. You guys are pretty excited about it, right? Chris, you want to get excited about this. Sauce, you want to be excited.
5: Hell yeah,
3: this,
5: man.
3: Parrish wants to be excited.
7: Oh, Marnie
3: wants to be
4: excited. I'm all excited.
3: So, no, don't do it yet, Sauce. We're not doing it.
5: About there's something a few today. Stuck. I'm just going to throw them back in.
4: Cool.
5: Hell.
4: Yeah.
3: All right, so here's the big announcement. I don't know if you guys heard this, but the Power Trip Morning Show is the first show in the history of KFAN to go 25 consecutive years.
4: How about it? 25 years, ladies and gentlemen. Thank you.
3: That happens on Black Friday of 2026.
5: Hell, we're
3: just a handful of months away from breaking records and smashing history because, again, we'll be the first show in the history of KFAN. Actually, I believe the first show in the history of iHeartRadio to go 25.
4: Maybe radio period. I'm not even sure.
3: 25 straight years. So we're going to make a big deal about it because everybody else on this station is very supportive and they love the Power
4: Trip. They love it when we do that, yeah.
3: One of the ways we're going to do that is we're going to throw a big party for ourselves.
4: Yay!
5: Hell yeah!
3: And it's going to be here at Treasure Island Resort and Casino, but here's the catch. So last night we had that bid at the event center. We played a bunch of games. We gave away some prizes. It's always fun. We've been doing that for years and years and years here at Treasure Island Resort and Casino. We're going to do that again in November, on November 5th. It's a Thursday. And then we will broadcast on November 6th in the morning. Here's the old catch, though. For the Power Trip's 25th birthday bash, on Thursday, November 5th, we'll have some games, we'll have some fun, we'll have some prizes, we'll have a Rube game of initials with a trip for Vegas, all that kind of stuff, so very similar. But it's free to attend.
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5: Yes.
3: 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So you do have to get tickets, but they are absolutely free. But we want to make sure that we don't, break fire codes and stuff like that. So anyway, November 5th, I believe the links are already live on TICasino.com and KFAN.com/25. 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
4: Celebrating 25 years. Again, it's absolutely free, but there are a limited amount of... That place seats a lot of people, but we think it will fill up really quickly. So go on as soon as possible and get your tickets now and come celebrate with us. Some real... We'll be on, and then you'll actually have people to laugh at after we're done with real comedians coming on. Some of the biggest comedians in the world.
3: They're all awesome.
4: For free. It's going to be great. A free comedy show. Who doesn't love comedy? Thank you. 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Thank you very, very much.
5: Thank you. Thank you.
3: And we can say one more thing.
4: One more thing.
3: We mentioned, of course, that we're going to be giving away trips to Vegas at that event in November. We obviously gave away trips to Vegas last night. We're about to give away a trip to Vegas here in a second. The Power Trip, of course, is going back to Las Vegas in November.
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3: The details are to follow. We're going to come out with that pretty quickly here. But join us in November as well. So keep that back of your mind. Calendar will be completed here in the next couple of days.
4: That's exactly right. And we're bringing, by the way, the entire Power Trip Morning Show,
3: everybody.
4: Every ancillary member, every member, every person who appears on the show on a weekly and daily basis. We're all going out to celebrate 25 years of the Power Trip. We'll get you those dates real quick. We're going to make it as cheap and as much fun as possible for everybody to join us. We want everybody to come here to Treasure Island on the 5th and then go to Vegas and get completely crazy. In fact, I hope we have so much fun one of us doesn't make it back. That's
5: Hell
4: what I'm
5: yeah.
4: hoping.
5: That's Hawk's plan.
4: That's the kind of thing.
5: He's just saying it out.
4: I'm not saying who. I'm just saying I might not see you guys again. So come hang out with me in Vegas, please.
5: Hell yeah, man. That'll be outstanding.
4: Can't wait.
5: Hell yeah.
4: Yeah.
12: 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We want to make it clear, too. 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
3: Yeah.
4: So does this sound like fun to everybody? 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Let's
3: go.
4: Thank you very much.
5: Yeah, man.
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4: That's right. So free comedy, fun times, going to Vegas, all that jazz. And who would like to go to Vegas with us?
5: Yeah.
4: That's what I thought. So we want to give a giveaway. We're going to give a vay.
5: Wow.
3: Yeah, we're going to Germany. Too.
5: Yeah, wow.
12: Arrivederci.
5: Arrivederci, Rome.
3: All right. So Andrew over there won initials last night. He's coming to Vegas already. He won last night, thanks to Treasure Island Resort and Casino. But Sauce,
4: Marty
3: you are
4: Galarney.
3: Spinning the wheel. Yeah, make Marty do it.
4: Marty, please
5: go.
4: Marty,
5: go ahead. I've spun it a lot.
4: Yeah, and he's already won today, so you should do something too.
5: Yeah. Wow.
3: Yeah, come on, Marty.
4: That's it for Marty Galarnar, ladies and gentlemen. You wanted to draw your name. Big winner, Marty. Big winner.
12: And the cool thing is, if she doesn't pick your name, you can come back in November and you have two more opportunities.
3: Exactly.
5: Yeah, man.

0: Here we go.
1: Oh, you know, that's fine. Get in there.
0: Drawing.
1: Get
0: Who's
1: in there.
0: The winner?
1: Get in there.
0: Must be present to win.
1: Here's the name.
2: Dusty Mond.
1: It all comes down to this, Marnes.
3: It's not Dusty Mond, but it is David Desrosiers.
4: Oh, there you go.
1: David, you're going to Vegas, baby.
4: I was in the elevator with that guy, and he's like, I'm going to Vegas. I'm going to win. And I'm like, good luck, dude. And then look, 3 hours later, boom.
5: He called
4: his own shot. Yeah. He said he was going to win.
1: Look at you.
5: He wasn't shooting.
4: Unbelievable.
1: You really did it.
4: Look at David. He felt it this morning, man. The guy manifested it. I freak you out. David, congratulations, dude.
1: Congratulations.
4: You're going, man. Well done.
1: Nick, we'll check your ID, make sure we're good over there. Marty, don't go anywhere because we have a couple other prizes to give away real quick as well, so you're going to have to draw a couple other names.
4: Unbelievable.
1: You want to hand that to Nico right there? For Joe Bonamassa tickets, somebody reach in there and with your filthy hand. Would you grab it?
2: Joe Bonamassa, Saturday, August 15th at Treasure Island Amphitheater. 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It's Joe Bonamassa and Government Mule.
1: My God, Governor Mule.
4: Come celebrate 25 years of us.
1: Government Mule and Joe Bonamassa. Tickets go to
2: Mike. Hold on.
1: My God.
4: Are you guys watching this?
2: Mike Majors. MAGERUS Majors.
1: Over there somewhere. Okay, we'll get Mike his tickets. Give me that thing and draw another name for these would be another Joe Bonamassa set of tickets with Governor Mule.
2: It's a lady.
1: Oh.
2: Susie Linderman.
4: I mean, all she does is win.
2: Oh, come on.
1: Is she still here?
2: Susie.
1: Is she still here?
5: She's.
1: You love Governor Mule.
4: We
2: They're
4: joke.
2: Great. I do love Government Mule. I've seen them.
1: I know you do.
4: I believe it.
1: Congratulations. All you do is win from the power trip. Now we're going to give away 4 play and stay certificates.
4: No, that was last night.
1: Nope, that was last night.
4: We're good. I think we're good.
1: Is that it?
4: Yeah, we're good. Yeah,
1: okay, never mind. You get nothing.
2: Sorry, Tim Pollad. You didn't get anything.
3: There's Mike right here.
1: Mike,
4: yep.
1: There you go.
4: Mike. Massive thanks to Treasure Island Resort and Casino. Thanks to everybody for coming out this time, and obviously we want to see everybody here in November. Again, November 5th is the free comedy show and the Power Trip Spectacular event at the Island Event Center. 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We'll see you in November back here at Treasure Island. The Power Trip will also see you Monday morning, 5:30 to 9. Thanks to everybody for coming out. See
1: Thank you
4: on Monday.
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3: A massive setback for the New York Knicks just days before the NBA Finals. Backup center Mitchell Robinson has suffered a broken right pinky finger, leaving his availability for Game 1 in serious doubt. Currently no official timetable for his return. Sources indicate Robinson intends to push through the pain and play. 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I'm Drake Toll.
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13: Here's your 740 The Fan regional weather from meteorologist Tutol Tom Szymanski. Partly to mostly cloudy, some scattered afternoon showers possible. Today's high near 90. Mostly cloudy, scattered showers tonight with overnight lows around 66. Cloudy, breezy, and a chance for showers tomorrow with a high of 84. For tomorrow night and Sunday, partly mostly cloudy, breezy, slight chance for showers. Low tomorrow night, 61. And for Sunday's high, 81. That's your 740 The Fan regional weather.
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1: Here we go now. Good morning, ladies and gentlemen. This is the Full Strength Friday.

is this? What is this? What is this place? Where are we? The avalanche got swept? What? Why are people calling the kid quarterback J.J. McMartyr? Is Dylan Larkin our centerman yet? Why do so many want Giannis? And how much would that cost? Anybody else still battling dandelions in their yards? I'm OG, the original gardener. Does anybody have a working cell phone number for Smith Vilbert? We don't, but what we do know is we're back together again.

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0: A cavalcade of sports-loving experts set to join 9 to noon today. I don't know why I talk like that.
3: Well, I'll probably go without saying, but I'm going to say anyway. I don't like you.
0: The 9 to noon radio show has gone to full strength. Paul Allen, Eric Nordquist, back together again. Hi.

0: Joining us now is Kevin Siepert with ESPN. He covers the Minnesota Vikings. He is old school, best school. Kevin, Paul Allen, how have you been?
1: I'm great. How are you, sir?
0: Right on, man. I had some business this week. Nordo was gone, too, so I was not able to be at the open organized team activity. What'd you see? What'd you think? And good morning.
1: Good morning. Good morning. It's a pleasure to be here. I saw, I guess, maybe I had too much of a preconceived notion, but what I saw there was kind of what I have been anticipating, especially at the quarterback position, since Kyler Murray got here, and that was that Kevin O'Connell would, in fact, rotate both him and J.J. McCarthy through first-team reps, and that while it might be a competition in the sense that the best player is going to be the week one starter at that position, I didn't see anything that you know, in a one practice, 90-minute session of no pads that changed my mind on the fact that Kyler Murray is highly likely to prove to be that best player at that position.
0: So when it came to the questions posed to Kyler and young JJ about Kyler, what do you think of JJ? JJ, what do you think of Kyler? And the responses that have caught fire in the social media world, what do you think of all that?
1: You mentioned old school, best school. Even before I started covering football, a quarterback competition was the biggest blood in the water story that the media could cover. And so whether this is a genuine competition or not, whether they're best friends or they hate each other, everyone is going to be extremely interested in the drama side of how it plays out. And that's not completely unfounded, because there are, in the history of modern football, there's a lot of cases where there were genuine quarterback competitions where the two guys had very icy relationships. You go back to situations like Joe Montana and Steve Walsh. You go back to situations like Steve Young.
0: Yep.
1: You go back to situations in Dallas where Troy Aikman and Steve Walsh were drafted together. And that was not necessarily well received by either guy. And so there's plenty of history for the idea that there's going to be a genuinely icy relationship between the two. And if you are taking what JJ said at face value, then maybe from his perspective, there might be a little bit. But I don't think Kyler Murray feels that way. And I don't think in the modern

0: So with this most recent week, including the Wednesday the media was privileged to watch, it's kind of the May form of practice against each other, even though you can't call it practice because you can get fined. So with that with that said, do you think now that they're doing that and they're meeting that way, McCarthy senses this is a fixed race? And, I mean, it's okay. Kyler can be prohibitively favored to start. But, I mean, this might be a fixed race here. Know what I mean?
1: He might feel that way. I guess we'd have to ask him. But I do, like, I if he said that, I would tell him that I think that the Vikings are not looking to start the guy who's not the best player. If he proves to be the best player, he will be the starter. I do think that Kevin O'Connell is certainly open to that. And so if it's a fixed race, it's only in the sense that they signed somebody that he could, I wrote today in a story that J.J. McCarthy could make tons of progress this spring and this summer and still not really mount a serious challenge. And that's how good of a potential quarterback in the system Kyler Murray is. And it's also a testament to just how further along he is in his career and his own development than J.J. is. And so it might be fixed in the sense that they went out and got somebody who's more than just a competitor. But I don't think that they're in a position where they're hoping to find a way out of the J.J. McCarthy era. I think they'd be thrilled if he was so good in spring and summer that they had no choice but to play him.
0: Did you happen to notice, Kevin, or catch any background-related steam that quarterback's camp that McCarthy attended in California, the John Beck thing, that he came back, maybe mentally and from a technical standpoint, an improved individual? Heard anything about that?
1: Whether it was the camp or whether it was just, reflecting on the season amidst his friends and family and other advisors, I think he came back a much more grizzled, experienced person in terms of the way the NFL works and the way the media ecosystem works. And like, I thought, I know his answers about Kyler got a lot of the attention, but another part of his 5 minutes and 38 seconds or whatever that he spent with us that was notable was how unwilling he was to provide specifics in terms of what he worked on, what he thought was his priorities, where the progress was, he still needs to make progress. And, I think that's probably, while maybe the media people don't love it or fans don't get the insight, like, I think that's probably not a bad idea from his perspective in terms of not giving any more grist for people to mill in the social media world or any details for people to fixate on. And if he says, here's the things that I'm working on, and everybody will be watching those things, and that could create, another level of scrutiny that he probably doesn't need. And so whether that's information, insight, whatever, I did notice that he was much more general in his answers and not, we love when people want to directly answer questions. That's great for us and great for fans. It's not always great for the player, and that was a noticeable difference, I think. And if I were him or I was advising him, I would have done the same thing.
0: Full strength edition of the 9 to Noon radio show. It's the Friday Football Feast. First out of the gate, Kevin Seifert, ESPN, covers the Minnesota Vikings. He's old school, best school, at Seifert ESPN. If you would like to follow him via X, do that if you are so inclined.
2: Hey, Kevin, any conversation yet? And this is probably too early given the OTA structure that KO runs, but you mentioned the kind of the 50-50 cycling of reps with the number ones with these two QBs. Any conversation yet in terms of how the offense will have to adjust to Kyler and maybe any advantages that J.J. McCarthy would naturally have given that he's been in this system? And I just think that's an interesting part of this chat with Kyler and J.J. is the adaptation from Kyler's end to what KO wants on the field.
1: Yeah, I actually think that this part of the offseason especially, and maybe into the beginning of training camp, will be to see the extent to which Kyler can play in their existing scheme. I mean, I think that they have come up with some ways to capitalize on his mobility and come up with ways to find different ways to get the ball downfield than maybe Sam Darnold did in terms of pocket passing, and they'll have to work through the whole

0: shotgun versus under center thing. But, you know, and you guys have watched a lot more of Kyler Murray since they signed him, and so have I. But I think most people, what I've found, you know, publicly, fans and even a lot of people who cover the league elsewhere, like not a lot of people watch Arizona Cardinals games. And the highlights they saw of Kyler over the past 7 years often were him making plays on his with his feet or on off schedule type situations, and they kind of view him as that's his game. But like watching him the other day, and then watching a lot of the film, he can really throw the ball every route, every type of throw, whether it's drilling it in or putting air under it, and like. And I think Kevin O'Connell and I would be in his, if I were in his spot, I would want to do it too. Like, let's see exactly how much of the quote unquote Vikings Kevin O'Connell offense he can run before deciding how much to adjust to. And so I think that's a lot of what's going on right now. I'm sure it will look different. You know, it's looked incrementally different each year anyway. I think the regular running game, the non-Kyler running game, is going to look different with the addition of Frank Smith that. Assistant head coach, but I also think that there's a real interest and smartly to see just how much Kyler Murray can just be the pocket passer that they have had when Kirk Cousins was here, when Sam Darnold was here, how much of that he can execute and do without having to make tons of adjustments for his particular skill set.
1: At this stage of the equation, if you were to ride your discernment or, you know, off conversations you've had, how comfortable do you think the head coach is with his quarterback's room?
0: I think he's a lot more comfortable than he was last year and maybe even 2 years ago before. He probably had some thoughts of what Sam Darnold could become. Like if you had to pin him down on a lie detector test, he may or may not have thought he could be a 4,400-yard, 35-touchdown guy. But, you know, his goal, I think, was to improve the front end, whoever was the starter, but also to improve the back end of the depth of the quarterback room, too, because I think the frustration that he's expressed both publicly and privately is that the 2 years where they missed the playoffs was because they got in a situation where they were down to quarterback three or quarterback four, and most teams would miss the playoffs in that situation. But, you know, both years they had games late in the year that if they had worked out in certain ways, they would have made the playoffs. And so they weren't that far off. And so his point is, if at all possible, he wants to have somebody, even if you get to quarterback three or four, that can actually win games. And so, I think that's where his true comfort level is, or his most elevated comfort level from last year, is that if Carson Wentz ends up being the third quarterback, then that's, you know, I think you feel a lot more comfortable with that than you do with an undrafted rookie free agent like Max Grossmer. And so I think that's where the comfort level for him would start.
1: I concede this probably is unanswerable until we start playing real games, regular season games in September, but I'll pose it anyway because you know the head coach as well as anybody. So say Kyler Murray absolutely is the starting quarterback. We start playing some games. And, you know, O'Connell and his middle zone attacking schemes and the way he and the staff put together offense. If they continually look back at plays where, like, all right, Murray just ran for eight, and he got a first down, but did you happen to see that tight end wiggling open middle of the field? Happen to see that receiver wiggle open outside of the numbers if he just had waited a little bit? I just wonder if that's on the horizon, if Kyler takes off a little too early because he's so gifted running, and just how that's going to work with the head coach.
0: I think that's a very smart an astute point that you make, and I think that while we could all say on the surface, hey, first down, that's great, there's definitely a lot of energy put into creating the circumstances that lead to the open receivers that you're talking about, and it's not always the first read, and it's not always, you know, within 0.5 seconds of the snap, and there's certainly tape of Kyler Murray and his time in Arizona when the first read, or what appears to have been his first read, wasn't open, that he then went off schedule or felt the, struggled to find a passing lane or whatever. And so those are certainly things that will come up, and I expect in any given year with any quarterback that there will be times when a coach will look at the film and wish that that decision had been different. And so the real question is, would it lead to anything that would make him less reluctant to play him? And so, like, I think from a macro standpoint, and I think you would have to have a lot of – Kyler Murray would have to leave a lot of yards on the field in unthrown potential completions for that to rise to the level of where it would create uncertainty about whether he would be to continue to play.
1: Time for two more.
2: Hey, you mentioned Carson Wentz. What is the lot in life for Mr. Wentz and Mr. Brosmer? Last year, due to injury, we required whether it was Wentz, and then we had a Brosmer game. We try to forget that around here now. But to that end, he may have had the opportunity to check out either what other future options were, but he's still with the team. And we spend so much time talking about the 1-2 situation with Kyler and McCarthy. Is this a 3-quarterback roster type of thing? Again, maybe too early to tell, but I just wonder about Wentz and Brosmer and what their futures are.
0: Yeah, I guess I would be really surprised, harkening back to what we were talking about in terms of wanting a comfort level with all three, the entire depth of the quarterback room, and given how much they struggled in different seasons when they got down to the lower levels of the depth of their room. Like, I think one of the top things that's on Kevin O'Connell's mind this year is not to ever be in a position where he has to start a quarterback that can't run the offense or can't, from the start is going to be very difficult to score points. And so that happened, I think, in 23 towards the end of the year, maybe with some Jaren Hall action, and certainly was the case with Max Brosmer last year. So I think Carson Wentz is going to be on the roster, whether that's the second or the third quarterback, I guess that's to be determined. But given how important of a priority O'Connell has made that, I would be surprised if they then went to just 2 quarterbacks and whoever they could get onto the practice squad. Maybe that's just a roster thing, but like I really think this is at least a 3-quarterback team, and I don't know that they've given up on Brosmer, but I don't know that they, given what we just talked about, would keep him on the roster over Wentz. And so there's plenty of time to get to that, but and Carson Wentz played well enough that I think he probably would have had some choices elsewhere to sign for some in a place where the depth, where there wasn't potentially 2 quarterbacks ahead of him already. But he liked it here. He thought he had some pretty good success before he got hurt here. They wanted him back. And both Kyler Murray and J.J. McCarthy have injury histories that you have to take into account as well. And so the chances of him playing at some point next year, even if he's the 3rd quarterback, is probably higher than it is for many other third quarterbacks. So, I really think that was not an insignificant part of the offseason goals for this team.
1: Some red hot Jaren Hall reference action. All right. Outside of the quarterback covenant, last one. The Miami safety, Jacoby Thomas. Happened to get any run with the ones? Like, see any, positional things with him that were like, ooh.
0: He might have gotten a little bit. I think it was mostly a lot of Jay Ward and a lot of Josh Metellus. But he's definitely somebody to keep an eye on. A very smart, very engaging person. And when Brian Flores kind of, knights you, so to speak, off the film, then that he's in the plans of the person who makes the decision on defensive playing time. And so it's something to keep an eye on. I don't know that I got any glimpses on Wednesday to indicate that could be coming quickly, but certainly someone to keep an eye on given where he was drafted and why.
1: You are the very best, my friend. Great catching up with you. Look forward to seeing you in person. May God bless you and your family, and we'll talk soon. Okay, Kevin?
0: I appreciate it. Thanks for having me, guys.
1: Yep, see you, bud. That's Kevin Seifer. 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
1: 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Realistically and metaphorically, because 9 to Noon is on the scene. And courtesy of TimberTech and TimberTech.com, what's on deck 9 to Noon? Well, it includes a lot, including the Lions' opportunity to re-roar. It's not breaking news here, but a football-related, a gridiron-related epiphany hit yours truly this week that requires some conversation, and it involves the Motor City Kitties. And yours truly is more than willing to be taken deep if what I'm seeing is not right. And for you to understand exactly what 9 to Noon is talking about, well, the best thing for you to do is to stick around for the next segment, because we'll pay it off there. And also, on a back-together-again Friday football feast, about 15, 20 minutes from now, Mike Florio, ProFootballTalk.com, joins the radio show. But alas, there's much more. I don't know why I talk like that. I just do.
4: PA? Well, it probably goes without saying, but I'm going to say it anyway. I don't like you.
1: 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Thank you, TimberTech. 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
17: From the KFGO News Center, I'm Ryan Janke. With Election Day in 2 weeks, the Chamber of Fargo-Moorhead West Fargo is making a push to preserve a 1 cent sales tax in Fargo. The tax was approved by voters for infrastructure development. It will expire in 2028 unless voters approve the extension. Cale Dunwoody, Vice President of Public Policy for the Chamber, says the tax brings about $34 million every year. Seven people were detained by ICE and Border Patrol agents in Mayville, North Dakota yesterday morning. Trail County Sheriff's Steve Hunt says his department assisted the federal officers. Hunt says some of those detained were in a car that was stopped on Highway 200, while the others were in a vehicle that pulled into the parking lot of a Mayville business. Several agencies were dealing with a mess in Valley City yesterday afternoon. A semi hauling boxes of bees overturned on I-94 near exit 292 after 4, sending bees everywhere. Swarms of bees were in the median. A warning was issued to people in the southwest area of Valley City to shelter in place.
1: I mean, nine to noon now officially has learned the Detroit Lions have a fourth place schedule. They have a fourth place schedule. So let's not take this lightly because we are post Memorial Day into the summer chill. And then all of a sudden September is going to hit and the Lions are going to be like 4-0 and everybody on all the national TV outlets are going to be, the Detroit Lions have a fourth place schedule, and did anybody see what the New England Patriots did with it last year? The Lions have a fourth place schedule. The New England Patriots, they took their last place schedule last year with super special Drake May, and what happened there? It was nearly the culmination of a champion. They went to the Super Bowl. Do I believe that's going to happen to the Motor City Kitties? Personally speaking, I don't. But they have a fourth place schedule. Now, the teams with the fourth place schedules into this year, because the Chicago Bears, all right, they had a fourth place schedule a couple of years ago. What happened? It was the coronation of a division championship the next year. They took that fourth place schedule, got themselves a coach, and they reconfigured things and went out and won the division. The New England Patriots took their fourth place schedule in a bad, bad, bad division and found their way to the Super Bowl. The teams with fourth place schedules into this year are the New York Jets, the Cleveland Browns, the Tennessee Titans, the Las Vegas Raiders, the New York Giants, the New Orleans Saints, the Arizona Cardinals, and the Detroit Lions. The year before that, so into last season, teams that had last place schedules included the New England Patriots, the Cleveland Browns, the Tennessee Titans, the Las Vegas Raiders, the New York Giants, the Chicago Bears, the New Orleans Saints, and the San Francisco 49ers.
2: Ooh.
1: I think the Tennessee Titans have run last in their division in at least three consecutive years. So they're taking their fourth place schedule and doing nothing with it. Cleveland, last place terrorism, two consecutive years, cost the Colm his job. Now he's in Atlanta. So what can they do with their fourth place schedule? I mean, I think they can do better than the Titans. Raiders got Cuz buzz. Giants got a little buzz to them after the draft, and Nordo's guy Scataboo's back, and the nice wide receiver, he's back. So they, and their division, I mean, for the Giants to go from worst to first in their division is a long shot. But the Philadelphia Eagles, I mean, they're bordering on having a little counterfeit to them simply because of all of the internal friction that either is there or it's perceived. But after their Super Bowl situation, while Joe O'Donnell's Philadelphia Eagles got some questions to answer.
2: Yeah.
1: But I'd still make them favored to win that division. But then you get to the Kitties. So their fourth place schedule goes like this. In order, New Orleans at home, at Buffalo, Jets at home, at Carolina, at Arizona, then the bye. Yes, if they have the right offensive and or defensive coordinators, finally, after beloved Ben and Aaron Glenn left, well, I mean, they'll be underdogs at the Bills, most likely, but they can win all those other games. So that's a 4-1 or a 5-0 into the bye week. And see, 9 to noon is here to apprise you of that late May, so that when early October hits and the Kitties are 5-0 or 4-1 and like the talk of the league, you're not surprised, because you were made aware of this by the Elite Football Mind Covenant as we approach June. Then out of the bye, they host Green Bay, host the Vikings at Miami. They have New England and Munich. Now, the commissioner recognizes this team has a lot of talent in a fourth-place schedule. So unlike most teams who take trips to play games in places like Munich, they don't have a bye after that game.
18: I always love that one.
1: Commissioner's like, we can't lay this thing out any more easily for them, can we? So they play New England in Munich. Then the very next week, they host the Bucks. Then they host the Bears. Then they're at Atlanta. Then they have Tennessee at home. Then they're at Minnesota. Then they have the Giants at home. Then it's a gauntlet at the end, at Bears, at Lambeau. Lions with a fourth-place schedule. Wow. What are we thinking here?
2: Well, the thing, though, as they try to recover, and I played one of those sack highlights from last year's game at Ford Field.
1: Yeah.
2: Because losing Montgomery, how does Pacheco fit in? I think the Vikings and Flores figured out something about the lack of pass protection in particular with the, and as good as he is, Jahmyr Gibbs, an imperfect specimen as we all are.
1: Mm-hmm.
2: The retinkering of the O-line, moving Sewell to the left, they got that Cade Mays in free agency at center, and then they drafted a cat to put on the right side. They are struggling to find the magic that they had two seasons ago, and we watched that play out over 2025. They got a lot of work to do, PA. They earned that fourth place schedule. So the ability to bounce back, I'm not going to put it too far out of the reach of Campbell and company. You know, we got Aiden Hutchinson. I still love Aleem McNeil. The health situation with their safeties is in question. Terrion Arnold, I think, has some issues. They earned that fourth place schedule. Mm-hmm. The way you read that thing out feels like the Lions that I knew 2 years ago, yeah, that's a 13-win thing. That's flipping the division on its head. Mm-hmm. And watch the Kitties vying for the NFC bye week. But with that said, just the Kitties and the things that they have to improve on is vast, is specifically with the offensive line. They're going to have a new game caller now for the third, technically from Brian Johnson. Ben Johnson to, I forget how it kind of worked, who the guy was last year, but then it was Campbell taking over, and now it's going to be Petsing. A lot of work to do for the Kitties, who earned that fourth place schedule and now got to bounce it in a better direction.
1: After the Lions are 5-0 into the bye week, don't kill the messenger. We just want you to be ready. Back after this.
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25: 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State tournament quarterfinal action in Class A baseball got into play yesterday. A West Fargo Packers defeat Bismarck 12-4. Fargo South doubles up Mandan 8-4. Was Horace 5-4 winners over Minot North and Cheyenne 8-1 winners over Minot. West Fargo and South in the semis today. Horace and Cheyenne in the semis tonight. Class B baseball going on in Jamestown. Park River area defeat Shiloh Christian. Thompson nips Botno. Kindred boys defeat DeLax Burlington 4-3. LLM falls to Velvet Drake Animus. Meanwhile, Class A softball going on in Minot. The Dickinson defeating Fargo Davies 9-2. Mandan 3-1 over West Fargo. 15-0. Williston over Shanley. Ed Horace gets a win 6-3 over Legacy. To name a few, the Fan Sports Update.
4: It's two things. One, a very cockeyed posture that remains that way until an appropriately licensed physical therapist puts the joint back in its proper place. And then after that and during, it's painful, especially when you change positions. I was shuffling around the house all week like I was 95 years old. I still have a little bit of that, but the joint is back where it needs to be, and it's just a matter now of the muscles and everything else that was disrupted the past few days getting under control. So it's improving, but I still have a few more days of discomfort. As of right now, I'm fine. When I go to stand up, I won't be fine. And it occurred to me at one point, you know the old saying, I wouldn't wish this on my worst enemy? Why do we even say that? Like, if it's your worst enemy, of course you'd wish. You know it works. Like, this hurts like hell. Yes, please, give it to my worst enemy.
1: Does said pain require pain medication? And if so, do you need any?
18: I always love that one.
4: I try to minimize my intake of medication. I'm currently on enough different medications for a variety of ailments and afflictions, from Crohn's disease to seasonal allergies, which are not seasonal. I have them all year long, two allergy medications, different things. And so I don't want to add to that. And I always worry about pain medication and all the horror stories about developing reliance, addiction. And so I go with ibuprofen, and I don't know whether it works, but I assume it does. I assume it would hurt worse if I didn't take a couple of those pills, you know, as needed.
1: Well, you're still firing bullets at ProFootballTalk.com, you and your staff, and with PFT Live with Chris Sims and everything, so way to push through the pain. And for those who may have missed it, what did you and Chris discuss regarding J.J. McCarthy and Kyler Murray and what they had to say after that Wednesday organized team activity?
4: Well, the effort to dismiss the notion that there's any awkwardness between J.J. McCarthy and Kyler Murray was extremely awkward, at least from J.J. McCarthy's perspective. It's obvious that this bothers him, and it really should bother him. He's the guy that was the top 10 pick. They traded up from number 11 to number 10 to avoid being leapfrogged by the Broncos. They were concerned the Broncos were going to jump up to 10 and take McCarthy, and of course the Broncos crow they were going to take Bo Nix all along. But they made the investment. The first year went nowhere because of the preseason knee injury, and then last year was not nearly what it was supposed to be, whether it's propensity to get injured because he doesn't protect himself, whether it's lack of accuracy, whether it's the inability to layer throws to fuel the Vikings' intermediate passing game. There's a fair question as to whether or not he's ever going to be what they evaluated him to be when they made him a top 10 pick. And enter Kyler Murray. I think this is a perfect situation for the Vikings from the standpoint of it's either going to force J.J. McCarthy to become the guy that they need him to be, or he steps aside for Kyler Murray. Either way, the Vikings win. And look, if Kyler Murray can turn the clock back to 2020 time frame, and actually 2019, he was Offensive Rookie of the Year, 2020 and 21, he was a Pro Bowler. If he can go back to being that guy, then I assume that the locker room will speak loudly once it sees what both of those guys can do through the whole complement of off-season practices and, more importantly, training camp practices. So may the best man win. But if it's a true competition and Kyler Murray is anything close to the guy that we've seen he can be, he's got the edge over the guy who has yet to become what the Vikings had hoped he would be.
1: With the organized team activity schedule and this week, you know, being like as close to practice in May as you can get, and they're meeting in I would assume, you know, quasi-game planning-like fashion, I just wonder, after getting all that together, then getting out on the field, if McCarthy wonders, is this a competition or is this a fixed race? I mean, because he was stoic, and I mean, I wasn't at the organized team activity, but you know, I saw the clip like everybody else did. I wonder if McCarthy is looking at it like, is this really a competition here or is this a fixed race?
4: Well, consider it from his perspective as a young guy who's entering his third NFL season. I think rookie year, it was kind of pointing toward them giving him a chance sooner than later because they made him a top 10 pick. And I'm a firm believer, if you use a top 10 pick on a quarterback, then he better be good enough to play. Because if the guy that you signed for relative peanuts, as the veteran market goes, is better, why'd you draft that guy? And I know that's a product of the impatience that we now see in the NFL, but I think it's also accurate. There's always an opportunity to go out and address the quarterback position, and not many teams can pull off the Chiefs, Patrick Mahomes, Alex Smith transition where you deliberately put the guy on the bench for a year. You've got veterans on that team, starting with Justin Jefferson, who want the best guy on the field. So if McCarthy would have been the best guy in 24, then he plays. And I don't know what would have happened. Last year, he's the guy. Last year, it's unquestioned. It's J.J. McCarthy and a smattering of journeymen. So he spent the entire offseason program and training camp and into the regular season as the guy who was the focal point of everything that was going on in the meeting rooms and on the practice field, and he was getting all the first-team reps, et cetera, et cetera. Now it's a different reality. Now he shows up, and it's like, I'm not the guy anymore. And even if it isn't blatant that Kyler Murray's the guy, just feeling that difference between last year to this year, from being the guy to being in competition to be the guy, it is a blow to the ego. And that's why I say it should bug him. It should bother him. This is part of what the Vikings are trying to do. They're trying to get the best out of him. And I think Kevin O'Connell wanted to do that last year. You want to have somebody there to push him. You know, there's two different kind of backup quarterbacks in the NFL. Paul, there's the backup who is there to support the starter and the backup knows it. Then there's the backup who is there to compete with the starter and possibly be the starter. And it's a different vibe for the guy who was the starter when that happens. Look at what happened last year with the Colts, Daniel Jones, Anthony Richardson. By the time we were not very far into training camp, Daniel Jones was the starter. So this is the last-ditch effort, and I know that sounds extreme, but if J.J. McCarthy is ever going to step up and be the guy that they expected him to be, now's the time. This is year three. This is it. This is it. You don't make these high draft picks as a five-year investment. You make them with the expectation, especially at quarterback, that the guy's going to come in and play well. And if he doesn't, you got to have other plans because the best interests of the team demand it.
1: Since we last chatted,
2: Florio,
1: so much off the field stuff. I mean, there generally is off field stuff at all times of the year, including the off season. There's just been so much through the last several months, and with the New England Patriots and Mike Vrabel being involved in what he allegedly reportedly has been involved in over the last X amount of months. Do you think that impacts their season in any way?
4: Well, I don't know that we have to apply the allegedly and reportedly based upon the things he said during a couple of draft week press conferences. He basically acknowledged it, and they had no choice. You know, this thing was a PR disaster from the get-go. When the initial photos came out, and I remember looking at the photos that landed, early April, on the New York Post website, and I'm looking at them thinking, I don't really know what these show, but you scroll down to the bottom of the story and you have strong denial of anything untoward from Vrabel, strong denial from Diana Rossini, formerly of The Athletic and ESPN. And it's like, okay, well, they're on the record, so I know what I'm going to do. I got to write the story. They went on the record. All they had to say was nothing. They could have said nothing. And when you go on the record with that kind of a strong denial, you're basically daring the media to come up with more. And they did. And I think the watershed moment was when the New York Post posted the photos from March of 2020 from the bar in New York, where there was just no effort to be secretive or discreet. And that's the thing that's the weirdest about this. For a guy who is as smart as Mike Vrabel is, to do something that stupid, to have no discretion whatsoever. I'm not making a moral judgment here. I'm saying you live your life, but good Lord, have an idea as to how the dots will connect and people will find out about it. And to be that brazen is just kind of stunning. But now that it's happened, it feels like it's fading. There hasn't been that drip that had persisted for the first few weeks of this. The one remaining wild card is Diana Rossini. Will she sit down with Oprah Winfrey or whoever and tell her story? And I'm assuming that multiple mainstream news outlets have tried to get her to do it, and who knows what she's going to do. We don't know anything from her perspective. Number one, we don't know if she's going to sit down and tell her story. And number two, we don't know what she's going to say.
1: Mm.
4: So that's the thing that could be an issue for the Patriots going forward. And you look at that schedule, Wednesday, September 9, the Wednesday after Labor Day, they play the Seahawks in Seattle. Man, Tuesday night, September 8, wow, that's a perfect time to drop that interview where she says whatever she says about how this all happened, why it all happened. And we don't know what she's going to say. And I think when she speaks, if she speaks, that's the next thing that could reshuffle the deck for the Patriots and create another issue that they're going to have to figure out how to deal with.
1: Yeah, and obviously the reason I bring it up is because distraction is the ultimate equalizer professionally and personally. And, you know, just seeing how much Drake May is getting peppered about this. Travion Henderson had some Christian-related tweets that you know, Mike Vrabel may not have handled, you know, as well as some others would have. So I just wonder what kind of friction is there. And some of it has bubbled to the top, no doubt. I just wonder what kind of friction they have there. And, you know, Mike, you know, when he preaches to the team, And when he sells and shares his heart about certain things, I just wonder how authentic everybody in the room is going to take it.
4: Well, and that's to be determined. And there's not going to be a bright line. There's not even going to be a dotted line. But you're right. When the coach, who is typically the one who rails about removing distractions, has been the source of a massive distraction, it's hard to have that same authority when others begin to cause distractions. I mean, look at the broader question and issue that has emerged as people have wondered what Vrabel's status is in New England. People point back to the Robert Kraft incident from 6-7 years ago in Florida. It makes it hard for Kraft to have, you know, the authority necessary to do anything with Vrabel. I think that trickles down to the locker room. What authority does Vrabel have if you got a guy who shows up late one day or falls asleep in a meeting or gets arrested for reckless driving or all the different things that we know potentially can happen for a football team? That's all to be determined. And look, Vrabel is a very, very good coach, and it makes what happened even more surprising, because you would assume that a guy who is that smart when it comes to football is smart enough to keep his personal life from creating that kind of a distraction. And the other reality, and this is when it became legitimized from a football standpoint, when the pot boils to the point where he has to tap out for the third day of the draft, that's a pretty significant day to miss in the annual calendar of an NFL franchise, and the door was opened at the time to possibly missing more. Well, what else could happen that could cause him to not be available to balance personal and professional? And when you think about how consuming it is when training camp begins, when the season begins, any head coach has to be able to give his full and complete attention, working round the clock, hardly being home. You can't deal with these other issues and do your job effectively. Hell, for somebody who covers the sport like me, I load up the slow time from the start of June until the middle of July, taking care of all the stuff that I know I'm not going to have time for once the season starts, and I don't have wins and losses riding on it.
1: Mike Florio, ProFootballTalk.com. A couple of quickies to close here. The Minnesota Vikings should be hiring a general manager here sometime soon. What do you make of all that? Like, you know, you've said some things over the years that you know, like really didn't hit me as hard at the time as honestly they really should have, you know, including ownership not being based here and things like that. But with the Vikings general managerial situation, what do you make of all this?
4: It is critical in any NFL organization that there be no daylight between the general manager and the head coach. For all the things the Dolphins have done wrong since Stephen Ross bought the team in 2009 or thereabouts, they finally have a situation where the GM and the head coach are fully and completely on the same page. And that's critical because adversity is always going to strike. When adversity strikes, the GM and the head coach need to realize we get out of this together or we fail together. And if there's any room for human nature to kick in and the coach to blame the GM or the GM to blame the coach and one guy stays and one guy goes, and look at the end result of the Kwesi Adofo-Mensah tenure. One guy went and one guy stayed. It's critical that whoever the next GM is, that person and Kevin O'Connell will be joined at the hip, will understand they're in it together. The new GM has no agenda, obvious or hidden, and usually it's hidden. Usually everybody who gets a GM job walks through the door with a list of potential coaches in his front pocket because they scout everyone. They scout players, they scout coaches. And most general managers, when they get hired, remember in Detroit when Bob Quinn got the job and Jim Caldwell was doing well? Well, didn't matter because Bob Quinn didn't have Jim Caldwell on his list. He had Matt Patricia at the top of his list. He was hell-bent on getting Matt Patricia there to be the head coach.
1: Right.
4: So we don't know until we know who the GM is. And ideally it would be somebody that folks will feel comfortable and confident these two guys are going to work together. And they're going to say all the right things. We're going to learn this in real time. And, hey, if they win a bunch of games this year, that gives Kevin O'Connell a little more sway. And one of the things we don't know, and this goes to the John Harbaugh-Joe Shane situation in New York, Shane was in charge until they had a chance to get John Harbaugh. Now Harbaugh is basically in charge. So how much juice does Kevin O'Connell have in the new look front office? How does it work as it relates to who has the attention and the favor of ownership? Ideally, they're in it together, but we'll see. And it all starts with who they decide to hire. But I hope that they are fully aware of the importance of having both guys on the same page, working together, so when there's a 2 or 3 game losing streak or when the team's been mathematically eliminated for the postseason, people work together. And I think the biggest thing in Kevin O'Connell's favor, beyond the tremendous work he's done with any and all quarterbacks he's had in his tutelage other than J.J. McCarthy, the 5 straight wins to end the season after they were done, after they got embarrassed 26-0 in Seattle, that's impressive. And hopefully that mindset carries over, and hopefully the new GM is somebody who will help strengthen that and continue that momentum.
1: Happen to be working on any new books through the back pain and with a little respite on the horizon?
4: There's a lot that is in the hopper. There are a lot of irons in the fire. I finished one that we're currently trying to figure out what to do with. It is one of 6 or 7 that is residing in this logjam of books that I need to figure out what to do with, and I'm working on some other stuff too. We got all sorts of things going on. It's the way that I balance out and maintain my sanity 2 or 3 hours every night once everything slows down, and we're going to keep it going. But keep your eyes peeled. More is coming. We're just figuring out the timeline.
1: Great catching up with you. Have a wonderful day, okay?
4: Thanks, Paul. See you.
1: Yep, see you, bud. Mike Florio. PFT, yeah.
18: PFT.
1: You know we. It's 10 o'clock. Good morning. This is 9 to noon.
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2: Now, this one is crazy. Remember when Steve Sarkisian said he would win every game on Texas Tech's schedule with his 2s and 3s? Well, now Texas Tech is threatening to buy out its cupcake games to fit Texas into the schedule this fall. Steve Sarkisian, it's your move. Week 1 rivalry? I'm Drake Toll.
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15: Here's your 740 The Fan regional weather from meteorologist Tuttle Tom Szymanski. Partly mostly cloudy, some scattered afternoon showers possible. Today's high near 90. Mostly cloudy, scattered showers tonight with overnight lows around 66. Cloudy, breezy, and a chance for showers tomorrow with a high of 84. For tomorrow night and Sunday, partly mostly cloudy, breezy, slight chance for showers. Low tomorrow night, 61. And for Sunday's high, 81. That's your 740 The Fan regional weather.
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0: Well, hello, Alec Lewis. How are you?
1: I'm good, Paul. Back home in Alabama for a quick engagement party for one of my cousins. So I'm hanging out here, listening to the birds chirp, and I'm in good spirits. How are you?
0: I'm doing well, thank you. Alabama, there was news yesterday that Kevin O'Connell's doing a press conference today talking about Kyler and J.J. McCarthy. And then at 4:15, I think they're announcing the new general manager.
2: I always love that one.
0: And you're in Alabama.
1: I mean, look, I told my parents and mm-hmm. I told my cousin who is having this engagement, mm-hmm. had they hired a GM yesterday and planned a press conference today, I would have flown to Birmingham and then flown back. I mean, I am that committed,
0: yes,
1: if that's what it requires. But it would feel to me like even if they hire a GM today, mm-hmm. The press conference would be next week, and I'm malleable and fluid enough to be able to find my way back. But there's no question,
0: yeah,
1: it's been in the back of my mind ever since I booked this trip. Don't overlook that.
0: Okay, Rube Nation, FIJA, Fairness and Joking Act. There is no Kevin O'Connell.

0: So on that screen, on that screened in porch in Anniston, avoiding all those bugs and birds and everything, listen closely. Did you happen during the media availability at organized team activities? Did you happen to secure a working cell phone number for Smith Vilbert?
1: I always love that one.
2: It's so funny you bring him up because I mean, I got to calm down, first of all. But second of all, he was walking off the field. Smith Vilbert, for those listening who have no idea, was this undrafted rookie they signed out of North Carolina out of nowhere. I mean, I'd never heard this guy's name. I'd be lying if I told you I did. But he was walking off the field on Wednesday, and I'm like, who is 93? It looked like a cross between Miles Garrett and Calais Campbell, and he has my attention. So I didn't secure the number yet, but a 2,000-word profile could be in the mix at some point come July when there's nothing to talk about.
0: Secondly, with just so much to talk about as red-hot May football action goes, are you feeling the Frank Smith effect yet? Is it palpable? Are you genuinely feeling it when you watch organized team activities?
2: Actually, this is no fairness and joking act. This is legitimate. I did feel like, and I put this on social media, like I actually felt like there was more intensity with the O-line workout in May than I can ever remember covering this team in 4 years. So that was pretty interesting. There was a lot of outside zone stuff. So I was attentive as much as the quarterback competition and practice that was heard around the world was top of mind. I was a little interested in that phase, and Frank Smith was certainly out there. So we'll keep our eyes peeled moving forward.
0: Did you bond with Demond Claiborne?
2: I did not bond with Demond Claiborne, but I did this morning. I hope you saw it. I wrote a story about him. It was a really fun one for me. It's a really important one for me. He was kind of in middle school, a little bit of a, I would say, lost kid in many ways. And this husband and wife in the town that he's from, in Aylett, Virginia, small rural town, kind of like took a liking to him, took a belief in him, and kind of like brought him out of feeling insignificant or sad. And so really fun story for me to get to work on, and I can't wait to watch him. I know that's probably more serious than we bargained for, but it was a story that I had a blast kind of doing amid all of the click nonsense of the quarterback stuff.
0: Why was it an important story for you to do?
2: I would say, I mean, you know how I am. Like, more than anything else, why I love this job is when you get to do stories about people and learn about how they got to be where they are and what they had to navigate. And I always hope with a story like that, who knows how many people read it. I don't really care how many clicks it gets. I don't care, you know, who reaches the end. But if it impacts somebody in some way to make or to think differently or to make an impact, like, it makes me feel like I'm doing something for the betterment of the world. And so those are the ones I care most about for one reason or another, for better or worse. That's kind of how it is.
0: It's a fantastic story. And yes, I did read it. And it had some Wadsworth to it. There's no doubt to it. Athletic, The Athletic, theathletic.com. A subscribe is 9 to noon does, Nordo.
3: I'd say after the QB conversation, the thing that I'm most focused on has to be the offensive line into 2026. And you mentioned, hey, it's more intense than you've seen throughout KO's tenure here as head coach. What does that mean in the context of OTAs, teaching and learning phase, games don't count yet, kind of chilling in late May looking for fodder? What can you glean from the O-line at this stage?
2: Yeah, I mean, I guess to paint the picture a little bit, like Kevin O'Connell, the quarterback's warmed up on the furthest plot of grass on the practice field that it could possibly happen. I mean, and I don't know if that was purposeful, but like there were camera people who were like, I need a better lens to get pictures of these guys with how far away they are. And so I was standing over by the offensive lineman to try to get an angle to act like I knew what I was seeing. And as I was standing over there, I mean, the amount of sounds coming off these offensive linemen going through double team blocks and reach blocks and, you know, climbing to the second level, and the hollering that Keith Carter was doing, the new O-line.

0: line coach and Derek Warheim, the assistant O-line coach. It was just like, it was so, like, I would say loud that I just could not notice it. And, I mean, it was just, I don't know, it seemed more intense to me. And so, I mean, I guess to your question, like, what does that mean? I mean, I think you'd hope that that sets a standard of physicality and of moving men at the line of scrimmage that begins now and extends throughout the summer, the fall, and into the season. And we will see if that's the case. We will see if I'm overdoing it completely. But it was just something that I could not pay attention to it as I was trying to somehow watch the quarterbacks on the opposite end of the field.
1: Well, not having to use binoculars for the O-line, at least, not having to send word or carrier pigeon to get a peek at the QBs, you're looking at the Minnesota Moving Company. No surprise to the starting five, right? From CD to Donovan Jackson, Brandle, and he's probably the guy that the light's shining on most. Blake Brandle taking those one reps in the middle, right?
0: Yeah, I mean, it was Christian Darrisaw. One of my biggest questions walking out there Wednesday beyond the quarterback stuff was, like, is Christian Darrisaw going to be out there? How present is he going to be? How active? Like, you know, how well is he moving? And he checked all of the boxes, I thought, and now Sweet. It's going to be incumbent upon him to do that practice in and practice out all the way until training camp. But, yeah, I mean, Donovan Jackson was out there. Brian O'Neill didn't participate, but he was present. He wasn't dressed, but I don't know if that was a contractual thing. They're working through potential future deal. We'll see about that probably after the GM thing is resolved. But, yeah, Brandell at center is definitely the biggest question mark there. And I'd say it's the center position in the NFL is interesting where there seems to be like five elite guys, and then you've got a major group of second, third, fourth tier players who are very similar. And I think the Vikings believe that Blake's smarts and his movement ability at his size, he can rise into that potential tier if he's practicing at that spot every day. So it'll be interesting to just watch that growth, that development, and how he looks, most importantly, when it's not just observing guys on the driving range like Wednesday and it's training camp with the pads in August.
2: So with the GM situation, I mean, what are they going to do? Are they going to hire Reed Burkhart from Denver and make him general manager and give Brzezinski a new title and more money and some power?
0: What, do you have steam on that? I mean, that felt really specific, which
2: I credit you.
0: In my job, you're paid to know things. This particular situation is a little murky for me still. Mark Wilf has reiterated a couple times publicly that they haven't, they didn't enter this thing wanting to really change the structure. We'll see when the dust settles how much like the final outcome sticks to those initial words. But I mean, I expect Rob Brzezinski to factor into this thing in some form or fashion, just because of the alignment that he was able to build in the last few months. Now, could they pair him with, a scouting personnel person who can kind of start to revamp or direct things in the evaluation phase? I think I could definitely see that path, but I'm not going to be surprised if there is some kind of answer to this question of what will happen, whether it's, I mean, today or whether it's early next week. It just, I mean, this thing has gone on fairly long, and I know they've done a lot of due diligence, so we shall see.
1: Is there been anything surprising to you throughout this process, whether, hey, it's the number of candidates, feels like they're a little more exploratory than I expected them to be, or it was always kind of a two-horse race, but at least let's peek at a couple other guys just to be sure that that all of our ducks are in a row? Anything surprised you at all about this not as expediting of a process as maybe they were hoping it would be?
0: Yeah, I mean, I would say the two things that probably have surprised me the most, I mean, early on after the draft, I expected, Mark Wolf at the owners' meetings had said they plan to be expeditious, and that's obviously semantics on what anybody feels is is quick, but sure. I probably expected it to be done by now. So the length of it or the deliberate nature of it, that's been interesting to me. And then I'd say number two is just the type of candidate that they interviewed. I mean, it was a group of a lot of assistant general managers. Many of them are pretty young without, I'd say, just like a lengthy amount of managerial experience. And with the way they've talked about wanting this position to be a leader of the organization, someone who can bridge all sides and bring everything together, I mean, to hire someone who is younger for that role asks a lot of somebody. And that it doesn't mean that they can't, you know, come in and make it really work and take this thing to a sustainable level year in and year out. But I just think, like, some people were surprised a little bit within the league, I would say, that a couple more experienced executives probably weren't part of the extensive portions of the interview process.
2: You've seen a lot of press conferences or, hey, there's Kyler. Hey, there's JJ. They have like 5.5 minutes to chat, so go ahead and ask questions. Time for two more. You've seen a million of those. When McCarthy laid it out, well, he's over there and I'm over there, and it's up to those guys to teach us and coach us. What'd you think?
0: Yeah. I mean, initially standing there, I thought it was like, I just thought it was a really interesting way to answer the question. I mean, I just expected, especially with how he began the conversation, I expected him to be very kind of cliched with it and less, you know, using the classroom analogy. But I've said this, I wrote it, like, What did people expect him to say that he was excited to go to State Fair with Kyler Murray to get Martha's cookies? Like, JJ McCarthy was drafted to be the franchise quarterback for this football team, and the Vikings added an experienced quarterback who's played 7 years and who was a number one pick with immense talent. So I can't imagine he is over the moon about that. And I also think part of the reason the Vikings added Kyler in the first place was to inspire a certain level of motivation and consistency and maturity in JJ McCarthy. And so it's a really nuanced thing. I think the people who saw that comment, and there were a lot of them, especially former quarterbacks in the national media who saw it as a little bit of immaturity or not the most optimal reaction, I think I can understand some of that perspective as well, because one of the things that I've talked about with JJ McCarthy that the Vikings have been, I would say, you know, tentative about has been the discipline and the maturity and all that stuff. So it's complex, it's nuanced, but I mean, look, for me, the most important thing is what they actually looked like on the field, not what they said in a 5-minute snippet. Yep. And so that's how I, you know, put everything in perspective on Wednesday and how I will continue to as I watch practice for the next few months.
1: With that said, how they looked on the field, kind of a balancing act for Kevin O'Connell, getting them those necessary reps at one. They're in shorts. I get that. And it's late May. But I was just kind of seeing steam. I mean, I'm up on a boat up north, and so I'm not on site like you were. But I was kind of hearing, hey, he does physically or mechanically look like he's been doing a lot of work this offseason. Would you co-sign on that?
0: JJ McCarthy, yeah. I mean, I thought he looked pretty smooth. I thought the ball placement for the most part was pretty good. Like, the way I described how he looked to me was like I remember him looking in training camp his rookie season right before the joint practices in Cleveland. And I remember being really optimistic and everybody internally being really optimistic about how he looked at that time. So that definitely stood out to me. But the caveat to how he looked and to how Kyler looked is, again, like, Wednesday's practice is the equivalent of going out to a PGA Tour event at TPC Twin Cities and watching Scottie Scheffler hit on the driving range. It's right. Just not really that applicable because the pass rush is not humming the way that it does in game and that it impacts quarterbacks, you know, at the level we all know it does. So I just – I get why everyone is so fascinated and so engaged to every throw and every component of this. But if I don't put that in perspective, I don't think I'm doing the job the right way.
2: Lots of red hot quarterback talk for a nondescript May. In fact, it's about as hot with the quarterback talk in this nondescript May as I can remember. Is that just a nature of the position? Is it a nature of the age of rage? Is it part of the nature that is social media? I mean, why is this so hot?
0: Yeah, I think that's a phenomenal question, PA. I told somebody after, obviously, it was so talked about, like, the psychology behind all this is as interesting to me as anything else. And I think it's a combination probably of all of that. I mean, you have two high-profile guys in Kyler Murray and Kevin O'Connell. Kyler Murray and J.J. McCarthy. They've been talked about, analyzed, evaluated in the spotlight for years and years. So that definitely adds fuel to it. And then I do think the social media era has a lot to do with it. The way everybody perceives everything has a lot to do with it. And then I do think there's a component of like, well, this Vikings team, if they have a quarterback, can be pretty freaking talented. And so one thing to know the answer of who is that person and can that person perform, I think, you know, a lot of people are just interested in because they view this team at with the potential that they do. So it's a combination of a lot of things. But, yeah, I mean, it's May 27th, and this thing was talked about like it was August 27th, and the season was a week from that beginning. I mean, it's pretty wild to just, like, take a global look at how just magnified one May practice really was.
1: You know, on the Kyler side of things, we spent so much time kind of digging into some comments and maturity and all of this based on what we heard in a 5-minute snippet from JJ. Now, with Kyler, trying to dig deeply in him, kind of stoic, I would say, from an expression standpoint. But everything I've gathered is this kind of he feels like he's QB1. We may talk about competition on the outside, but everything he said, the way that he's comported himself, it's his job. Does it feel like that at all to you in terms of just what the aura or the way that he has offered perspective to his spot in Minnesota?
0: Yeah, I mean, it definitely felt like that. I mean, he wore a beanie in the 90-degree weather, and it just couldn't have looked more like he was just hanging out on the like at his house. I mean, he was extremely comfortable. I mean, he was asked. I think Dane Mizutani, the Pioneer Press, asked him about his confidence, and he's like, yeah, my confidence is unshakable, and it didn't feel like that was him trying to, like, present anything that isn't accurate. And I mean, I understand it. This is a guy who has started 87 games, and he's thrown for 3,500 yards 4 different times, and he's been to 2 Pro Bowls, and so I imagine he assesses the circumstances and feels pretty comfortable. But again, just like J.J. McCarthy for Kyler Murray, it is going to be about consistency and performance and the way he operates every single day that is ultimately and eventually going to lead to the team's final outcome as they prepare for the Green Bay Packers in September.
2: Last one, Brandel, full-time center. That you know, we talked about that around the draft. It was steamy. And any other interesting lineup decisions that you could unfurl or unveil in May? You know, like with where they lined up with the two deep and stuff.
0: Yeah, it's an interesting question. I don't know how interesting this is, but it did look like Kerryon Ingram Dawkins, who was drafted last year and who played kind of an interior defensive line spot. He definitely looked more slimmed down. You would recognize that probably immediately. And it looked like he was working a little bit as an edge rusher type. So I will be curious about that. Other than that, I mean, you know, it was classic Brian Flores where it's an 11-on-11 on May 27th, and, I mean, they're walking up Eric Wilson and Ivan Pace into the A-gaps, and you're like, what are we doing here? Safeties are all over the place. You had Jay Ward blitzing off the edge. I mean, it was that type of practice. But, I mean, I am eyeing, as this thing moves forward, a couple of things. The edge rusher depth, for sure. The safety room and how that comes together. And then just, you know, what Juwan Jennings can bring to the mix. I just don't think you can overstate what that signing can be. So, no, I mean, it was fun to be out there, and there are going to be a lot of subjects that are worth chewing on next week and then the weeks to come, and probably will somehow be national news, even though it probably shouldn't be.
2: Is there an open practice next week?
0: I believe so. This is where my lack of calendar discipline and discernment kind of gets me sometimes.
2: You know
0: how it is, PA. Day by day, you know, you just want to give it everything you got in on every individual day. But I do think so. And if there is, I assume I'll see you out there probably, right?
2: I'm not. It depends on the time. Lastly, the in Anniston, Alabama, the ballyhooed weeping willow in your father John's front yard, how is it doing?
0: It's good. The house looks fantastic. I mean, it's everything is blooming, and this is probably where I should stop talking, because landscaping would not be my forte in any shape, way, or form. But everything looks good down here. It's humid as hell, so it's good. Things are good. And it's a good time of year. It's a good time of year.
2: I can't wait to see you next week. And thank you very much for the time. Enjoy your family. Enjoy the wedding. And we'll talk to you next week. Okay, Alec?
0: Thank you, guys. See you soon.
2: See you, brother. 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And this DeMond Claiborne story that Alec wrote, that's available right now, it's subscription worthy. 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
1: Yeah.
2: Or stop by the 7,000 square foot showroom in Moundsview. And you can also talk some red hot football action with one of the cohorts there named Brian. Loves to talk about the NFC North. 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Ask him his favorite team before you, in fact, go ahead and put their allegiance to their business to the test. 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Strongly consider that. It's the middle stages of the Friday Football Feast 9 to noon presentation, and we're back after this.
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17: From the KFGO News Center, I'm Ryan Janke. Gun violence prevention advocates will fill the Minnesota Capitol this afternoon, ready to post eviction notices on the doors of lawmakers who blocked anti-gun legislation during the session. Volunteers with the organizations Moms Demand Action and Students Demand Action will post the notices on the doors of Republicans who blocked all attempts for the gun violence prevention package to be heard in the House. An International Falls man in northern Minnesota has been indicted on charges stemming from the January kidnapping of a child from Zimmerman. Prosecutors say 40-year-old Joseph Bragg abducted the child after she got off the school bus and was stopped by police near Albert Lee hours later with the victim in his vehicle. Bragg also faces charges of producing and possessing child sexual abuse material. A northwestern North Dakota man died yesterday afternoon when the dump truck he was driving was hit by a BNSF train. It happened on a county road southwest of Bobells. The Highway Patrol says the 72-year-old was from Kenmare.
2: I'm not going to say it's Carl Jung-esque or Dostoevsky. Dostoevsky-esque. It's got some Wadsworth to it. Maybe a little Danielle Steele. But now that it goes like this. The Athletic, theathletic.com.
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2: His signature move comes early in almost every run. The space shrinks. Tacklers lunge at him from all angles, speeds, and directions. Damon Claiborne looks trapped. Then, in a flash, he snaps his body sideways with controlled violence. It's the closest thing you'll find to real-life teleportation. Youth coaches struggle to describe Claiborne's move. A hop step didn't do justice to the dynamism, pilfering the, quote, cha-cha slide, end quote, from DJ Casper. Felt sacrilegious. Nothing came to mind. So instead, they came up with a nickname for Claiborne. Minnesota Vikings rookie Damon Claiborne. Every time he sprinkled his secret sauce, every time the sideline erupted in a frenzy, one coach would holler to another, "There he goes again." Lightning struck.
19: Oh, oh my gosh.
2: That's what everyone called him growing up, Lightning. Maurice Newbill, a real estate agent who began mentoring Claiborne in middle school, said, because when he touched it, it was always electric. Now, we've read a lot over a long time. I can't say that I've ever found a scribe digging so deeply to get into the nuance of an individual as actually finding a real estate agent who, granted, was a mentor for Damon Claiborne in middle school. But, I mean, it's like, I mean, with respect, if I'm looking for the ins and outs on Jordan Mason, I'm not calling Matt Healy.
20: I always love that one.
2: I mean, Matt can help with a lot of things, specifically a cash offer on your house, PalmerLoachim.com.
1: Terrific.
2: But this pros here, Alec, holy cow. Claiborne's burst mesmerized the small rural town of Islet, Virginia, northeast of Richmond. His agility captured the attention of college coaches. In the lead up to the 2026 NFL draft, the same horsepower captivated the Minnesota Vikings, who plotted when and where to select him. This is just beautiful. So
1: he's a storyteller, right?
2: Find your way to it. Yeah, I mean, it's
1: the reporting sometimes becomes secondary, specifically this time of year, to the storytelling. Yeah. How did they get here? And whether or not he ends up someday, is he going to be a Pro Bowler for the Purple? Or is he going to find his way in the direction of like a Dwayne McBride, who never really made it with the Purple?
2: Right.
1: One way or another, at some point, you got to tell the story. And Alec is terrific at that.
2: And I'm not going to step on the touchdown call of like partially speaking what this young man may have been through.
1: Yeah.
2: Remember when
1: it's a journey.
2: When we were talking about Damon Claiborne after the Vikings drafted him, I brought up this weird story that I found from a Wake Forest loss to Duke where Claiborne fumbled multiple times. And some people were like, well, that was a weird fumble. And Duke won the game in a walk, and Claiborne and his family were getting death threats.
1: Yeah.
2: And it was like multiple times. That's just crazy. Alec really, really, really puts this thing together well. It's a story about Damon Claiborne, running back for the Minnesota Vikings, who's a rookie. And just once again to hook you in the business, we call it the lead, LEDE. His signature move comes early in almost every run. The space shrinks. Tacklers lunge at him from all angles, speeds, and directions. Damon Claiborne looks trapped. Then, in a flash, he snaps his body sideways with controlled violence. It's the closest thing you'll find to real life teleportation.
19: Teleportation. Above average at that.
2: That was beautiful. That was beautiful. All right. Parker's here at 11 o'clock. Probably should get all these sheets organized from the vocal maintenance days. And Timberwolves trade stuff all on social media. We ain't talking about Shams, Windhorse, Johnny K, or Doogie. Lots of spitballing and ideas, but nothing reported as imminent. So what do we think? Feels like some talkbacks next week, but talkbacks for sure at some point of the equation. Like, if you put one together, if you ponder a talkback for next week and you want to go spitballing on potential Minnesota Timberwolves-related trades, please make sure that you got the money right. because the money has to add up somehow, some way. You know, there really was some interesting, not the outside of the Bible, I'm not the biggest reader in the world, but there was some really, really compelling and scintillating reading that I did on vocal maintenance days, kind of leading me to this this talk back push. And when you think of scintillating, compelling, and or polarizing slash telling reading, I mean, don't we first think of NBA salary matching rules?
20: I always love that one.
2: like the non-taxpayer rules.
1: Yeah.
2: Teams beneath the luxury tax level can simultaneously acquire players whose salaries aggregate to 125% of the outgoing salaries, plus $100,000. Taxpayer rules. Teams over the luxury tax threshold are limited to taking back 125% of outgoing salary. Apron teams. Second apron teams cannot aggregate salaries, nor can they take back more salary than they send out. The touch rule. In multi-team trades, every team involved must send or receive something, a player, draft pick, or cash, to or from at least two other teams. Tolstoy's War and Peace flows more smoothly.
20: I always love that one.
2: I read this and it makes me just want to roll it back and lose again.
20: I always love that one.
2: Honestly, trying to figure this out. All right, but we got General Manager Zero in the chat. We got Coach B Gonzo up in the mix. We got at Hoops. And we got some Zion Williamson stuff in here. I'm going to save all that for 11. Back after this.
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28: The Fertilizer Institute is pleased with a temporary federal waiver on hours of service regulations for fertilizer deliveries, saying the move will help keep nutrients moving to farms during the busy planting season. The exemption will run from May 26th through August 26th of this year, temporarily easing federal limits on driving hours and rest requirements for commercial truck drivers hauling fertilizer products. TFI thanks Undersecretary Rollins and DOT Secretary Duffy for recognizing the essential need of getting fertilizer from production plants and retailers to farmers exactly when and where it's needed, said TFI President and CEO Corey Rosenbusch. The waiver is especially important because farmers have a limited window for fertilizer applications during spring planting. He added that transportation flexibility can help prevent supply chain bottlenecks as the industry transitions into summer and fall fertilizer demand. All fertilizer travels by truck at least once before reaching farms, making reliable transportation a critical part of the agricultural supply chain. With a look at your top ag news headlines from across the region, I'm Farm and Ranch Director Sarah Heinrich for the Growing Harvest Ag Network.
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8: 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Call DJ Coulter Agency for a quote today. How about those Moorhead Spuds? Coached by Greg Salvoball, taking on number one seed in the Section 8 4A tournament. And the Spuds defeat St. Michael Albertville 6-2. Next up, they'll face Monticello in the Section semifinal coming up on Tuesday. Meanwhile, Section 8 3A baseball, Purim, defeating DGF 3-0. North Dakota State girls tennis, Minot High wins it, their third state title in 4 years as they defeat Valley City 4-1. Loser out today in tournaments across the state of North Dakota, and championship semifinal action going on today as well in Class A and B baseball state tournament, Class A and B softball tournament, and the soccer tournament going on for girls in Bismarck. Busy weekend. Fan Sports Update.
2: Racing is all day, play. Every day, everywhere.
1: Season kicked off a week ago.
2: You said it.
1: Yes, I did.
2: She's listening.
1: Oh, and you know what? It is what it is.
2: All day, every... Well, yeah, but have you been teased one time this morning? Oh, that's right. I made a Dingleberry joke.
1: Yes, you
2: okay,
1: did.
2: Okay, outside of that...
1: Right.
2: It's NTZ moving forward. It's a no-tease zone.
1: Why is it a no-tease zone?
2: New me.
1: New you?
2: New me. Yep.
1: We'll
2: so
1: see
2: how there will be no teasing everywhere or every day.
1: Yeah, all day, every day, everywhere.
2: All day, every day, everywhere in loving fashion.
1: We will see how long actually lasts.
2: Yeah, because I already dropped a Dingleberry bit on you out of nowhere, so I already broke my own rule.
1: Minnesota Twins lost 3-4 to the Chicago White Sox.
2: Holy cow.
1: And they are currently 27-30, scrambled back during, they had the lead, then they lost it, found their way for a 5-3 mm-hmm. victory in extras a few days ago, but then they got outscored 21-4 over the next two.
2: White Sox got some nice players. Who knew?
1: They do. They might be on the come in an otherwise somewhat mediocre division. But Twins are at the Pirates. They won't see Skeens this weekend, but they will face the Pirates. Best mm-hmm. of luck to Derek Shelton facing his most recent Ooh. Former team. So a little bit of extra maybe yeah. for our favorite nine as they head to Pittsburgh.
2: When this time of the year being... off day central for a lot of people at KFAM.
1: Yeah.
2: When we figure out if and or when we're going to be together, not the if, when we're going to be together, got to figure out how to handle the Twins.
1: Yeah.
2: Been thinking about that a little bit because they're 500-ish. And
1: they're alive. They're a thing.
2: Yes.
1: Yeah.
2: And, I mean, what are we? How many games are we into the season? roughly
1: 50. I think they're 20. Yeah, 57. I think.
2: All right, we're approaching the midway point. I mean, we're approaching it, and so we got to figure that out.
1: Well, it's tough because we're not going to spend six segments breaking down Bailey Ober's most recent start.
2: Bro, JoJo's as good as anybody in MLB right now.
1: He's playing well, absolutely. But there are things like Austin Martin. There are really cool things about this team.
2: Yeah,
1: all jokes or ownership hatred, mm-hmm. etc. Throw that all to the side.
2: Royce demoted, hits a home run. Here comes Babe Ruth.
1: Yeah, absolutely. Right. Turn the green line around, ladies and gentlemen.
2: I'm not turning the green line around.
1: I don't think I am either, but there are cool bits about the team that...
2: Right. Well, he's got to figure it out low-key.
1: No, I agree with you there.
2: When you head to the Steel City, put a body on O'Neill Cruz. Don't throw high fastballs to Brian Reynolds. And hope Ryan O'Hearn does not return from the injured list. And outside of that, by the way, they got this sneaky guy, Nick Martinez, who's good too. Or is it Nick Gonzalez? It's one of the two. But don't sleep on these buckos or somebody about to get swept.
1: To the NHL. Let's skate on over to the NHL.
9: Good work done there by Ehlers. Miller, he's going to dive down the right wing court. Staring at him. They score! The captain, Jordan Staal. The Canes, they have increased their lead 2-0 here in the first period. And the captain does it again.
1: Yeah, I felt like this, and we'll see. Okay, so game five's tonight, and it's Canadiens on the road in Carolina for game five against those Hurricanes.
2: The sucker's only a game five?
1: It's only a game five.
2: 3-1, 3-1 Carolina.
1: 3-1 Carolina.
2: Okay, damn. I thought that. Okay.
1: Well, that's the thing. Montreal just absolutely blows them out. So it's like, okay, you guys had 2 weeks basically chilling. Welcome back to hockey. Canadiens beat them 6-2, and it's been the Canes ever since. I think this series kind of ended, and Montreal can prove me wrong and win tonight. The series kind of ended when they couldn't get over the hump against them in game three, and it went to overtime. I think it was Svechnikov who got the OT winner. But the way these have kind of come to pass here, whether it's Carolina dominant as they are, they hadn't lost a game, now still have only lost one in the entire postseason, mm-hmm. to the Western Conference now as the Vegas Golden Knights are waiting to see who finishes this out. They're probably hoping that Carolina does it this evening and how that series might match up. Avs being swept is still a head scratcher to me in terms of how that series played out.
2: Crazy.
1: It had always felt, throughout the season, whether it was Russo on one end, LaPanta on the other, it's the division and the playoff format is ridiculous. You got to face some of the best teams in the NHL early, and everyone other than Bettman hates it. And then if you could get through the Colorado series, it might be a step down in class en route to Lord Stanley's Cup and that opportunity. There was nothing about Vegas over the course of those four games that looked like a step down in class.
2: Mm-mm.
1: And they solved something. I think it's torts there now. They may have fired their coach like late season.
2: Well, that's the atopic story in the NHL. Bruce Cassidy was the coach.
1: Yeah.
2: And their lot in life seemingly was decent, was okay from a postseason standpoint. But management and whomever decided this guy, who's super well-respected, has to go. And they bring in John Tortorella very late in the equation. And the skinny on that, from what I understand, is there were those either on the team or running the team who might have been some sneaky closed-door meetings, feeling we're not getting the very best from our veterans.
1: Ah.
2: Because, I mean, it's state of hockey here. So, we're not trying to offend anybody. And if I'm wrong, then email or text or maybe a talk back next week. If there's a better two-way player in the NHL than Jack Eichel, I need to see it. I've watched a lot of McKinnon. I've watched a lot of Connor McDavid. I've watched a lot of super special Mitch Marner. And Cole Caulfield, Macklin Celebrini, and Connor Bedard, and Oliver Moore. We've seen them all. Jack Eichel, holy cow, he's out of his skin right now. He's so good as a two-way player. So you got that. Marner is somebody for whom they traded a long time ago.
1: Yeah.
2: And they weren't getting much from him and all that cash they paid him during the season. I think Marner was the A topic here. It's like we gave him this and we sought him to do this and gave up that and we ain't getting it.
1: Right.
2: Because what's up, P-Fox? Because Marner in the postseason it's, I mean, he's taken off.
1: He has.
2: I can't remember the postseason MVP name, Conn Smythe or whatever, but he
1: Conn Smythe.
2: Yeah, but thank you. Yeah, Mitch Marner has been the A topic or 1A behind Eichel for their team. And then they got Mark Stone back. Stone was hurt in that first series against the LA Kings. Then, not sure if he came back against the Anaheimers, but they got a little bit of a scare against the youthful vigor that is our the Anaheim Ducks. And the Ducks were like skating circles around him at one point of the series, especially the centerman named Leo Carlson. So something happened during that series that galvanized the entire team. And they've been unbeatable since.
1: Yeah.
2: So I like a team from the – I like Carolina or Montreal, but Carolina's going to win the series to win the Stanley Cup. But the way the Vegas Golden Knights have played of late, it kind of makes them look a little unbeatable. And permit me to narrow cast for a second. It'll just be between a handful of people listening and you. There is a former boss of mine with the Minnesota Vikings named Brian Harper. The U.S. Bank Stadium in-game ops, the genesis of the Vikings Entertainment Network in 2007 from a racquetball court at Winter, down memory lane we go, from Winter Park in Eden Prairie, and so many other wonderful broadcasting-related things.
1: He's amazing.
2: He's award-winning. His name's Brian Harper. Well, he got a, I believe it's the vice president of marketing job or something like that. It involves retail and just a bunch of things with the Vegas Golden Knights. So it was a difficult move for him. We talked a lot. He talked a lot with a lot of people you and I would know about making this move from the cornfields to Vegas with his family. And he has a couple of young girls, two daughters. I mean, how about being with a football team for 20-some-odd years, chasing a Lombardi? You want to party with the Lombardi, and you get close a couple of times, and then you roll into a new job,
1: yeah,
2: and your new team goes to the Stanley Cup Final.
1: It's incredible.
2: And will be favored to win it.
1: He deserves every single good thing that comes his way in the 702.
2: Amen. I'm just saying, B-Harp, if and or when your Vegas Golden Knights win the Stanley Cup and you run out on the ice, don't slip. Because those from Indiana, by way of the cornfields, they don't run on ice too often.
1: No, they don't.
2: I mean, with like after hoisting a Stanley Cup trophy. But I've just been thinking a lot lately about B-Harp and his professional lot in life and doing an unbelievably good job here, yeah, with the Minnesota Vikings. There's another opportunity for whatever the reason you opt to go there.
1: Indeed.
2: In season, during the Vegas Golden Knights season. So his first day there, he went to a home game against the Carolina Hurricanes, and the Vegas Golden Knights beat them 4-1. Who knew that game was going to be a harbinger?
1: Cup final preview.
2: With the final score being 4-1. Vegas Golden Knights in four.
1: There we go.
2: In five with four victories over one. Damn, man, B-Harp might get a ring. That's just crazy.
1: Great point, though. Stay on the carpet or the rug that they roll out on the ice, yes, Harper.
2: Yep.
1: And just let Eichel touch the cup first. I would just suggest those things.
2: Hey, guys. Hey, guys, I got new marketing deals for you.
1: Everything's
2: Can I touch the cup?
1: Everything's going to be great, man.
2: Do they put my name on the cup? It's B-R-Y. Am I? The best. Love you, B-Harp.
1: Absolutely. There's some NBA news, but we got a guest in studio, I think, that can help us chat our way through that with the NBA Western Conference Finals going to Game 7, PA. 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
2: 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Then again, Pepsi Family Day Sunday at 1 o'clock with a lot of great things for the kids.
1: Is there face painting?
2: There is face painting.
1: Okay, sweet. Do they get to see the horses near the paddock?
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12: This is Rob Manfred's Gary Bettman in 2004 moment. Look it up, kids. Bettman took one on the chin to put the NHL in a better place financially, and the game has grown exponentially over the last two decades. If the Major League Baseball Players Association wants to willfully ignore the part of the league's proposal yesterday that suggested a salary floor around $170 million, they better be willing to lose this battle, at least in the court of public opinion. I'm Chris Mack.
13: The U.S. Treasury quietly released its official financial report for 2025. It appears by its own numbers, the U.S. government seems insolvent. It's reported that the Treasury shows about $6 trillion in assets and over $47 trillion in liabilities. Add it all up, and it looks like the U.S. owes more than $130 trillion it doesn't have. 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
26: Here's your 740 The Fan regional weather from meteorologist Tutol Tom Szymanski. Partly to mostly cloudy, some scattered afternoon showers possible. Today's high near 90. Mostly cloudy, scattered showers tonight with overnight lows around 66. Cloudy, breezy, and a chance for showers tomorrow with a high of 84. For tomorrow night and Sunday, partly mostly cloudy, breezy, slight chance for showers. Low tomorrow night, 61. And for Sunday's high, 81. That's your 740 The Fan regional weather.
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0: Thank you. You like this oldie but goodie?
1: I love it.
0: Oh, you like this funky music?
1: It's a good little Friday funkiness.
0: You like when Nordu makes these animal noises? And here's what we're talking about. Heat wave.
1: Come on.
0: And here we go. Who we you? Yeah, this song is funky and bleep right now. I don't know if they were playing this down in Lake City when the girl was deciding between basketball and hockey, but they should have been.

0: makes you make these noises. Makes you make these noises as part of the Friday football piece. 3-2. Caitlin Clark still has it, and here's what I mean. Good morning.
1: Good morning.
0: At Parker Fox 2-4. That's it, right?
1: That is correct.
0: I forgot to write it down.
1: Yeah.
0: At Parker Fox 2-4 via X and Insta and Finsta and TikTok and Snapchat and and When did you start your own OnlyFans page?
2: I always love that one.
3: That's how we're starting today, huh? What are we doing here?
0: I don't know, man.
3: Where do we go here, Dordo?
0: I don't know, man. I vowed, coming back from vocal maintenance days, I was going to minimize my teasing of those who love me and those I love, and I am just failing at that miserably right now.
2: I'll take it all.
0: And I hit Dordo with a dingleberry line in the first hour, and then now all of a sudden I got you on that wretched,
2: low-hanging
0: diseased platform. All right, 3-2. Here's what I mean when I say Caitlin Clark still has it, even though she's not playing super well right now, off some injuries, is last night, so I hosted and emceed along with Tatum Everett from Vikings Entertainment Network, the Adam Thielen and Unreal annual charity softball game.
2: Fantastic.
0: Bunch of purple and gold luminaries were there, offense versus defense, whole thing. And so I get back from that. And 9 to noon mostly was done. So I'm like, I ain't going to think about this till tomorrow morning. So I plop down, and there is, I'm low-key a vampire snob. I just like vampire movies. Nosferatu, Bram Stoker's Dracula with Gary Oldman as playing the role of Dracula.
4: Are you from a From Dusk Till Dawn guy?
0: Is that the one, the
4: Keitel,
0: Mexican bar?
4: Tarantino, yeah.
0: Oh, it's the bar.
4: George Clooney.
0: It's phenomenal.
4: Salma Hayek.
0: It's the Mexican bar, right?
4: Yeah, absolutely.
0: Oh, yeah. That's top five for me now that you mention it.
4: Very good.
0: But Keanu Reeves as Jonathan Harker, Winona Ryder as the lady, I forgot her name, and Carfax Abbey and Gary Oldman and Anthony Hopkins was in it. That's probably my all-time favorite Dracula movie, but there's a new one out that I wanted to watch. So I go to Prime Video to look for it because it wasn't on Netflix. And I'm like, who knew? It's 10:15, 10:20.
2: Yeah.
0: They're in the third quarter of Golden State and Indiana.
2: Mm-hmm.
0: Well, I mean, it's the first 35 to 45 minutes to an hour of a WNBA game I've watched all year.
2: Yeah.
0: The girl still has it.
2: Oh, yeah.
0: Okay. So I'm saying, like, I'm like, And here's how the deduction goes. I'm looking for something I can't find, which is a metaphor for life, but this happened to be movie related.
2: Yes.
0: And it says watch now, Fever and Valkyrie, I think.
2: Yeah, Valkyries, yep.
0: Valkyries, yep. Thank you. And it's where Steph plays and everything, Chase, whatever.
2: Yeah.
0: Place is packed.
2: Fantastic.
0: I mean, they're going nuts.
2: Yeah, Caitlin's there. It's going to be packed.
0: Well, and there she is.
2: Yeah.
0: And I'm like, damn. Mm-hmm. Okay. Well, this reminds me of a rookie year. Friday nights coming back from calling races at Canterbury.
2: There you go.
0: And I'm finding something called Ion, which is like between we and oxygen.
2: Somewhere in there.
0: So I find Ion. There she is.
2: Yep.
0: And so appointment viewing for me all of her rookie year after what she did at Iowa.
2: Oh, yeah. So fun.
0: Yeah, I'd kind of lost touch a little bit. But
2: she's been hurt, though. Like, she's been injured and, you know, things haven't gone. She'll be back to where she needs to be.
0: But I watched the game from middle third quarter until the end.
2: Yeah.
0: And it was a spine tinkler. And it was good. And Golden State, by the way, girl might be a rookie. Burnett or.
2: Oh, yeah.
0: Mm-hmm. Holy cow. That girl. Yeah. Is she a rookie? You know what I'm talking about?

0: she's. I don't think she's a rookie. Veronica, no? Veronica Burnett.
1: That's
0: her name.
1: Yeah. She is.
0: She's fantastic.
1: Yeah, FIWA, Fairness and WNBA Act.
0: Yeah,
1: I'd never heard of her.
0: Yeah,
1: and man, it's she took it personally with Clark.
0: Oh, yeah. You have to
1: the right way.
0: You have to. Yeah.
1: Okay. Totally. Bodied up. And she's bigger and thicker than Caitlin. So yeah. What do you do in that situation? Put her on the post. Mm-hmm. So they ran the action to put her on the post. And this Burnett, right?
0: Yeah.
1: Yeah. I mean, she was getting hers.
0: Yeah.
1: Caitlin was frustrated, but not like barking at the refs every second. Mm-hmm. And this girl was a mean mugging Caitlin or, you know, doing stuff to the bench like we've just this foolish, impetuous nonsense where it's almost like, holy cow, you're cutting your noses off to spite your face. Don't you guys understand that? It was none of that.
0: Yeah.
1: And it was really, really compelling. But why did I stay there for an hour and change? The Iowa girl.
0: Yeah.
1: She still has it.
0: Yeah, she still does. And this Valkyries team, and Golden State has really taken to that team, right? And granted, yes, Caitlin Clark is there, so they're going to sell out the building and the whole bit. But you mentioned Veronica Burton. They got two French girls.
1: Thank you.
0: Yeah, they got two French girls as well. There's a Williams girl, and then there's a Saloon or something like that. They're fantastic players too, so they got it going on there.
1: And Indiana's center Boston.
0: Leah Boston.
1: Mm-hmm. So when I caught fire with the league,
0: yes,
1: she was on the team. She's a lot better now.
0: Yeah, she's improved a lot.
1: So like they run a lot of their offense through her while Caitlin's coming back from some back injury or something like that.
0: Yeah, and then they got a Kelsey Mitchell who's a 30-year-old veteran or whatever it is, who's a fantastic player too. So it'll take time, and Caitlin's obviously so ball dominant, the ball's in her hand a lot with the ball screen action. But it's not because Boston is so talented. It's
1: right.
0: Like Draymond Green-esque when the ball's in her hand where she's able to kind of spread the floor, get everybody involved. And then at the end of the day, when the shot clock's low, put the ball in Caitlin Clark's hand, let her operate.
1: Right. Parker Fox. And the reason for asking P. Fox to come in today, it's twofold. First and foremost, thank you, Continental Diamond in St. Louis Park. 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And previously owned watches, including Breitling, Omega, Rolex, some of the greatest brands you ever can wear. They're very, very fairly priced. They're fairly priced all the time, but these previously owned watches that they're selling, and they have like three shelves of them. If you're looking for a watch and you want to save money and give somebody a Rolly for Father's Day or whatever, go to Continental Diamond in St. Louis Park. It is adjacent to the West End. Ask for Andy or Revital. Mention you heard it on KFAN and or Paul Allen, Parker Fox, or Taylor Heise told you to stop by. The reason for coming by is on the vocal maintenance days. I put together, I'd say it's about five or six Timberwolves trade-related scenarios.
0: Love it.
1: That I've seen from Rubes. That I've seen from those who love basketball. They love their teams. Mm-hmm. Most, if not all of them, are not from here. But they're just like looking at certain players here, there, and everywhere and putting together deals where the money matches. And I don't know. I think they have some realistic to them.
0: 100%.
1: So I want to run those by you. Cool?
0: I can't wait.
1: We'll do that with P. Fox around the corner on KFAM.
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19: From the KFGO News Center, I'm Ryan Janke. A southeast North Dakota man is in the Richland County Jail after a police chase and crash last night in Richland County. The sheriff's office says Wahpeton police tried to stop a vehicle driven by 25-year-old Trenton Melvin, but he drove off. Police followed Melvin west on Highway 13 and then onto I-29, where he crashed his vehicle after a chase up to 115 miles an hour. Former North Dakota Senate Majority Leader Gary Nelson has died. North Dakota Legislative Council says the Castleton Republican, who served District 22 from 1977 to 2001, died this week. Nelson was a farmer and Concordia College graduate. Police in the Twin Cities say a suspect is in custody after finding the body of a missing man in a drainage pond this week in Brooklyn Park. Officers say 27-year-old Jonte Lee had not been seen since a fight on March 11th with his friend Johnny Robinson. Authorities were searching for 2 months for Lee. Investigators say the 22-year-old Robinson was arrested yesterday for probable cause murder.
1: My God, if I were to lay it out like Julius wants out of the covenant,
0: yeah,
1: would you agree with that?
0: Yeah,
1: having not talked to him or gotten any like sneaky steam.
0: Yeah, I think so, and I think his effort would have shown you that he does. You know what
1: so
0: I mean?
1: So him wanting out, not necessarily them wanting him out.
0: I think it becomes a thing in professional athletes where, hey, this isn't working, right? Like, we've gotten to places where we want to go, but clearly I'm not a Robin to Anthony Edwards' Batman. I'm not able to do that right now, and especially with the way the league is set up, especially with Victor Wembanyama and Shea Gilgeous-Alexander in the West. Like, I'm not the player that can get this team across. Like, there's some realization in that. There has to be. Like, there needs to be a little delusion in who you are and your confidence and you know, the ability that you have as a player. But then there's also the fact of, like, hey, this team wants to go to a specific place, and I feel all the pressure of it, and I'm not right there. Like, I'm not to that level. So I think there is a little bit of that, PA.
1: Finch and Connolly said at their season-closing presser, paraphrasing, the team covets tough-minded players who amplify the team's connectivity.
0: Mm-hmm.
1: Did Julius seem to lose some of his respected toughness edge during the Spurs series? And truly, is he connected with his teammates?
0: I think Julius is connected with his teammates, but it comes to a certain point where, like, the connectivity kind of dies, right? And I think that's something that we saw in that Spurs series. We saw it in the series before as well against Denver. Like, Julius wasn't the player he needed to be. But for me, it was the effort. Like, forget about if makes or misses go in. You know, you operate and you get open shots and you're able to knock shots down. You're able to miss shots. But, like, that's make or miss, right? Those are going to happen. It's your effort on the defensive end. It's sprinting back for, you know, transition defense. It's able to get on loose balls. It's, hey, I might not get to that closeout, but I'm going to try because it's going to show my teammates that my effort is there. And we just didn't see that from Julius. So okay. I think there's a position right now on this Wolves roster where there's three guys, and those three guys to me are Jaden, Rudy, and Julius, and I think two of them are going to be gone next year.
1: All right, so I see what's happening here. I wrote this right after Kendrick Perkins said what he said.
0: Yeah.
1: And I was framing it up to, like, talk out. Well, no, first and foremost, it's not, he's stupid, with respect. It's, you can't, if Cat can win the title,
0: yeah,
1: and you can say it was a bad trade, you can say you got beat in the trade.
0: Yeah.
1: One of the worst in the history of the NBA?
0: No.
1: When you do it, and then your team immediately goes to the Western Conference Finals?
0: And there's so many other layers, too, PA. Like, people don't realize, like, we got a really good player in Dante DiVincenzo in this.
1: Yeah.
0: He played and started in all 82 games. Yes, he tore his Achilles and got hurt, but we really missed him in that San Antonio series. He would have helped out. We also got the pick to get Johan Berenguer, and right. Tim Connolly is very high on Johan Berenguer.
1: Yeah.
0: Like, this is a guy that he should have gotten more minutes. Finch should have included him in rotations more throughout the regular season to just allow him to go out and play and do his thing. Now, I think he's going to get that opportunity next year. Like I mentioned, I think Julius is going to be gone. Rudy could be gone as well. So who's up next? Johan Berenguer is going to get opportunities, and we're going to figure out if he has it.
1: So DiVincenzo has toughness, connectivity, and heart and soul to him with this team.
0: Totally.
1: All right, so, yeah, I came into this to shoot down Kendrick and then get into these trade things, so the Kendrick stuff doesn't matter because it was dumb.
0: But also contract stuff, too, PA. We would have been above the, above the second apron in that situation.
1: I ain't trying to pay Kat what he's getting. I know he's been good.
0: 100%. Like, and Kat is he's worth every penny for the right team, right? And that's what they have in New York because they have guys that are probably taking less money than they should. Josh Hart should probably make more money. Bridges should probably make more money. OG Anunoby for sure should make more money.
1: Really?
0: But they're connected in the way of what they're doing.
1: Landry Shamet.
20: Yeah. He's probably making the right amount of money.
0: He's shooting the heck out of the ball, though, man. He's shooting the heck out of the rock. But no, at the end of the day, like, this team is connected.
1: McBride.
0: And I think there's some truth to what Reggie Miller was saying during the broadcast. I think New York, they're not going to be favored, but they're the hottest team in basketball right now. They're going to be a hard out in the NBA Finals.
1: Okay. So before we get into the spitballing deals that I found via the X machine, here's something that you absolutely have to know. Ready?
0: Mm-hmm.
1: I mean, it's very, very compelling, intriguing, and entertaining reading. It involves the NBA salary matching rules.
21: I always love that one.
1: Non-taxpayer rules. Teams beneath the luxury tax level can simultaneously acquire players whose salaries aggregate to 125% of the outgoing salaries plus $100,000. Taxpayer rules. Teams over the luxury tax threshold are limited to taking back 125% of outgoing salary. Apron terms, apron teams. Second apron teams cannot aggregate salaries, nor can they take back more salary than they send out. The touch rule. In multi-team trades, every team involved must send or receive something, a player, draft pick, or cash, to or from at least two other teams. I read that and sing,
22: I was born to grieve.
1: Yeah, I was born to grieve after reading that, man. Let's begin with General Manager Zero, okay? And I vetted out some of these X-spots just to see, like, how into the NBA they were.
0: Yeah.
1: So I got a bunch of them here. Probably about two or three.
0: They're fun.
1: General Manager Zero, @ General Manager O, the zero, the number zero. But he calls himself General Manager Zero. Tell me what you think of this.
20: Yeah.
1: Minnesota Timberwolves trade. The L.A. Clippers would receive Rudy Gobert, Dante DiVincenzo, and one future pick swap. The Minnesota Timberwolves would receive Kawhi Leonard. You love it?
20: I love it.
1: Well, Kawhi's 90.
20: Kawhi had this arguably the best season of his career last year.
1: That's a good point.
20: He was fantastic. He was a true winner. And you talk about a guy where Tim Conley wants maturity. It was one of the main topics of his press conference, his exit presser. Mm-hmm. We want maturity. We want to surround guys around Anthony Edwards that won impact winning and have a mature approach to the game. Now, Kawhi, there's some load management stuff that he could probably play in more games. Yep. And, you know, he's not going to play in the amount of games that a guy like Dante DiVincenzo would.
1: Finch is negative on load management.
20: But he's been there, PA, and he's been in the situation. You talk about two guys with a minute left in clutch time that you can go to either Anthony Edwards or Kawhi, and Kawhi's proved it on the biggest stage in the NBA Finals. Mm-hmm. Like, sign me up for that. And now there's going to be some trouble in the front court with dealing out Rudy. And what does Berenger give you? Can you trust Nazri starting at the five? Are you comfortable with moving Jaden McDaniels to the four a little bit more? Like, there's questions there, but Kawhi Leonard in a Wolves jersey with Anthony Edwards in the backcourt?
2: I mean, that'd be pretty sweet.
1: So that deal the Con League Freak raised, does it make you, or if it happens, you...
22: I was born to grieve.
2: All right, well, how Parker laid it out, yes, sign me up in a second. How does that solve ball handling, flow of offense? How much of Kawhi's game is charitable versus a situation in which Anthony, I mean, I need to get Anthony off the ball. In the end, for me, Ant needs to be the two guard. I need a guy that's spraying it around the court, a general, if you will. Kawhi's not that guy, of course. And so it doesn't solve, for me, maybe functionally, one of the biggest issues on the team. And therefore, I'm relying on the fact that Kawhi is a superstar, that Kawhi is a champion, and I'm going to be annoyed that he only plays 59 games. But I'm going to have to be ready for that when we roll in as a play-in team, and Kawhi's healthy and happy, and suddenly we mow our way to another conference final. So I'm fence-sitting on that. More negative because of the point guard need on this team, but certainly, I mean, Kawhi in a Wolves jersey would be sweet.
20: Does the signing of Ayo Dosunmu and you know, ensuring he's a Timberwolf next year, does that help that out at all?
2: Well, how much does he have to grow, though?
20: I think
2: in stints, you know, when we have these blow up games, but the consistency of him learning when to take maybe better shots, having to take maybe an offensive back seat to the fact that he's got to get Ant his shots, he would have to get Kawhi his opportunities.
20: Mm-hmm.
2: I think you'd be asking for some significant growth of Dosunmu over the summer.
1: Yeah. Okay, I found the right page. I should have started with this. All right?
20: 3-2.
1: Yeah, I'm going common on it, and for that I apologize.
3: I always love that one.
1: Then there's Giannis. So let's start here.
20: Okay.
1: Then there's Giannis, who all the right people are reporting will be dealt with his Supermax deal.
20: Yes.
1: No idea what it would take for that to happen. I know you're a fan. Who am I to argue?
20: Mm-hmm.
1: Why did he miss so many games last year? Okay, talkbacks on that next week. So here's the simple question, and I would love to hear some answers to it, not only from you guys now, but the talkbacks next week. Why, and this is, again, a simple question.
20: Yeah.
1: So don't kill the host. Don't kill the announcer. I just want to hear people's responses.
20: Yeah.
1: Why would we be trading? And is the reason to better us or combat others?
20: Hmm.
1: So here's the deal. Let's not forget when Trader Tim made the Gobert move, what's the first and foremost thing that we heard? It was to combat Nikola Jokic.
20: Yeah, you're right.
1: Okay, and they did.
20: Yep.
1: And they beat him all the time now in all the big leverage games.
20: 100%.
1: Okay, well now, again, are we trading to make us better, or are we trading to combat Wembanyama?
20: It's a fantastic point.
1: Because that means you're chasing after the wind if you keep living that way.
20: Yep. You're right.
1: So what do you think?
20: No,
1: it's a simple question.
20: And we see this in games
0: played as well. We see this in Finch's approach as well, where it's like, hey, are we trying to win the game or are we trying to not lose the game? Right? Are we trying to do things on the offensive side of the ball to expose what they have defensively, or are we running true sets? Are we running our offense? Hey, what are we doing defensively? Are we solid in our identity defensively with ball screen coverage, or are we switching it up for every little thing that could happen in the game? So I think there's a lot when it comes to the roster construction of stuff like that. But there's also game time construction. And I think if you're Giannis Antetokounmpo, you probably don't want to come to the West because you know what's in Victor Wembanyama and the San Antonio Spurs. You know what Shai Gilgeous-Alexander and the Oklahoma City Thunder have as well. So I think it's a thing for Giannis to consider as well. Is do I want to move over to the West and deal with this guy? Do I want that challenge? But if you're Tim Conley, you're thinking, who is out there? Who's out there to stop Victor Wembanyama? And the first name that pops up on the board is Giannis Antetokounmpo.
20: For me, it's a great question, and maybe the answer is those can be the same thing, right?
0: Yeah.
20: In terms of now with this, with Wemby in particular, and then just with the waves that OKC sends at you with the depth on that team.
0: Mm-hmm.
20: I don't know if there's an individual person, even a Giannis, that instantly makes a team able to contend with that.
0: Yeah.
20: But I think in looking at why this team has failed in the conference finals, it's going to be it's shot making. I think it's offensive flow. You know, those sorts of conversations again lead to this team. It's not just about contending with Wemby. They just at a base level need to be better.
0: Mm-hmm.
20: I mean, you guys spent 2-3 real time minutes just talking about that, maybe the lack of toughness and maybe the lack of fit at the end that we're acknowledging with Julius Randle. That in itself speaks to at a base level before we even belong at the table, at the big kids table with the Thunder and Spurs, this team at a base level must be deeper, must be better. And so I think those can be the same thing, getting better, contending with Wemby, but it's not going to come from just one person.
1: But by the way, the Oklahoma City Thunder is going to win the NBA championship.
0: Mm.
1: Okay, so are we chasing Wemby, or if we're going to be chasing after the wind, at least identify whence the wind is coming, from where it's coming. It's okay, so we're all infatuated with Alien Guy.
0: Mm-hmm.
1: Great, and he's fantastic, and he's only going to get better.
0: Yeah.
1: OKC already is there. And by the way, they got 8 million first-round draft picks over the next X amount of years.
0: Yeah.
1: And that coach pulls more out of the Kenrick Williams, Alex Caruso's, the other Jalen Williams.
0: It's true.
1: Hartenstein-Stein.
20: Yeah, who is Kayson just rolling out and hitting
1: triples? Kayson Wallace.
0: Yeah.
1: Excellent example.
0: Fantastic.
1: He pulls stuff out of, I mean.
0: Isaiah Joe.
1: Right. Yeah. I mean, one-trick pony, not playing much during the postseason.
0: No.
1: But guess what? That's what that coach does.
0: Yeah.
1: Because he knows his players are not, they don't sulk. It's if Isaiah Joe, Lou Dort's one of the better defensive players in the NBA, so that'd be a bad example.
0: Yeah.
1: But like Isaiah Joe, one-trick pony with the threes.
0: Yeah.
1: If he goes 5 consecutive games averaging 7.5 minutes a game, guess who's not going to be divisive? Guess who's not going to complain?
0: Yeah.
1: Guess who's not going to sulk?
0: Mm-hmm.
1: Him. Because there could be a, guess what, bro? It doesn't have to be injury. I just changed my mind per the scheme of the game.
0: It's championship team.
1: I need you 23.5 minutes, 4 games in a row.
0: Mm-hmm.
1: So it's the be ready bit. So,
0: hey, but there's a lot of wind in the sail of SS Dylan Harper, SS Stephon Castle.
1: There's
0: a lot of excitement down there in San Antonio as well.
1: They're very gifted.
0: Yeah.
1: But there's a difference, and you know this better than anybody. There's a difference between being gifted and gifted and a scholar of the game.
0: Yeah, 100%.
1: Okay, OKC is one of the smartest basketball teams.
0: The champions.
1: And that coach is one of the smartest coaches.
0: Mm-hmm.
1: I'm not an ever or never guy, but I'm going to say in recent memory.
0: Mm-hmm.
1: And how he pushes buttons when he... You think they couldn't care less they lost last night?
0: No.
1: When that thing got out of hand.
0: Out of sight, out of mind.
1: And they will win Game 7. And they will beat the New York Knicks.
0: Wow.
1: So they're going to be the first team in almost a decade to go back-to-back and win championships.
0: I like it.
1: When all this Wemby stuff pops up all over the place, how do you think Shai feels about that?
0: Oh, yeah. Fuel the fire.
1: Just because he doesn't say anything about it should make everybody around the league freak out.
0: Totally.
1: Because it's grinding at its loudest.
0: Oh, Game 7 is going to be fun, man.
1: When it's most quiet.
0: Yeah.
1: Yeah, well, I hope the Spurs are wearing black because they're going to S their P's in the third quarter.
3: I always love
1: and
3: that.
1: And if they got white pants, that'd be a problem. So the question is, if you're going to trade,
0: yeah,
1: I like what Nordo said. It's kind of a combo platter here. Make us better and combat them.
0: Mm-hmm.
1: But I think too many people are wound up on the wrong them.
0: Yeah.
1: And it's Wembanyama, okay? Well, yeah, sure, I get that. Mm-hmm. But until OKC is dethroned, and by the way, they have two like top 25 first-round picks coming up here, then more the next year.
0: Yeah.
1: Who's the them? That's what I want to know. Is OKC in that deep, smart, connected, selfless bunch with a bunch of excellent draft picks on the horizon, or is it the Wemby bit?
0: Mm-hmm.
1: So that's why when I saw those trades, I came at it from that standpoint, just wondering, you know, who is the them? What is the wind, the metaphorical hevel that we are chasing here? At Coach B. Gonzo, T-Wolves trade scenario. Julius Randle goes to Detroit, Chicago, or Charlotte.
0: Mm-hmm.
1: One of those teams sends a first to Portland, and Portland trades the Minnesota Timberwolves, Drew Holiday.
0: Mm.
1: What do you think of that? I mean, Drew's up there in age.
0: Yeah.
1: Finchie had him in New Orleans. Drew Holiday, when he's healthy, it's a big win.
0: I
1: think he still brings it with the perimeter defense, and he's a true point guard. And by the way, in that San Antonio series, I mean, how badly did we miss a true point guard?
0: Certainly, yeah.
1: Holy cow.
0: And we missed Dante DiVincenzo as well. And Drew and Dante have that same kind of defensive prowess, toughness, you know, identity, IQ. I love Drew Holiday. I love what he could possibly bring. But now you're putting yourself in, hey, we better win now mode. Drew Holiday is, what, 35, going on 36 years old. Who knows how much longer he has in his career. So, yes, I like the idea of getting rid of Julius and bringing in a true point guard type of defender, table setter type of guy. But I don't know if Drew Holiday and his age is the answer for that. Now, I think if you were to tell Mike Conley, hey, you and Drew Holiday are going to be the vets of this team next year. You can 1-2 punch it. Let Drew play. Mike, you go in there for 5-8 minutes, set the table as well. I like that. But that's pretty win now, PA, because Drew's old. And it's kind of ending the career of Drew Holiday here in Minnesota, which would be great, right? Like, I would love
1: why?
0: To see. Because he's what is a 35-year-old Drew Holiday going to give you 2-3 years down the
1: What's
0: line?
1: What's he going to give Portland.
0: That's true.
1: I mean, how are you going to make? You've been trying to make Shadon Sharp better for like 5 months.
0: Just give it to Denny Advia and get out of the way, I
1: yeah,
0: guess.
1: That guy is. Yeah, he's maybe the most underrated player.
0: Oh, my
1: in the
0: goodness,
1: NBA.
0: Is he excellent?
20: Yeah, he's incredible.
1: Okay, lastly, Ja Morant.
3: Yeah, let's not do the Ja one. Come on, what are we doing
1: well,
3: here?
1: Well, I didn't even know it was a thing until I started to craft this flying home yesterday or whenever.
20: Well, Ja's the antithesis of the age conversation with
0: Drew,
20: though.
0: But it's the opposite of the maturity, hey, we got to grow up conversation that Tim Conley, your GM, is having,
20: is
0: right?
20: Is he a like, dog?
0: He is, but like Drew Holiday, I mean, Ja Morant, that is, he hasn't even played much of recent memory. Like, he hasn't been healthy. He hasn't been out on the court. There's
1: is
0: so
1: he
0: many.
1: A dog? That's a great question about Ja Morant, because it's 2026. Context really doesn't matter.
0: Yeah.
1: And it's a shiny toy era.
0: Yeah.
1: When he plays, he's a shiny toy.
0: But he can't shoot either.
1: Like, right. Well, his three games terrible, but that's a great, because that's what you're looking for.
20: He gets to the line and passes the bleep out of it.
1: Drew Holiday is a dog.
0: Yeah,
20: he's a dog. An absolute dog.
1: Can't dispute it.
0: Yeah, for sure.
1: But he's an old dog.
20: But is Ja a dog? I don't know.
1: I mean,
0: look at the last 3 years. Look at the last 3 years for Ja Morant. This year he plays 20 games. That's the year before he plays 50 games. The year before that he plays 9 games. So it's like, this is a guy in Ja Morant who hasn't even played a full season in the last 3 years. He's played 79 games in the last 3 years.
1: The A topic out of Ja Morant not playing the whole year is it's the, and this is, I'm not a, here's the reality.
0: Yeah.
1: But I think it's fair to say the reality of the NBA is this commissioner better get a hold of this tanking. Okay? Because
0: He is. Yeah. Have you seen this new deal that just dropped yesterday?
1: I mean, there were three teams at one point that had lost 29 consecutive games.
0: Yeah.
1: Memphis was one of them.
0: Well, now he's punishing the bottom three teams in the league. They're only going to get two lottery balls. So this is all news. I'm sure we can find the actual, you know, proof of the pudding.
1: But how
0: this,
1: do you determine their tanking? It's ridiculous.
0: Yeah, no.
20: Super subjective.
1: There has to be more to it than that.
0: Yeah, there's a long
1: list. But the topic is that, and like, you know, I'm not, obviously we're not in the Memphis locker room.
0: Yeah.
1: But it was ridiculous how long Ja Morant was out.
0: Mm-hmm.
1: And it was abundantly apparent that they were allegedly, potentially keeping him out.
3: Yeah.
1: So they can lose more games.
3: You're right.
1: Okay, so just quickly here, guys, we got to go. Minnesota would land Ja Morant, while Memphis would receive Julius Randle, Terrence Shannon Jr., and Joan Berenger. The logic behind the proposal is fairly straightforward. By the way, this was an ESPN report.
3: Yeah,
1: so,
3: it was.
1: Yeah, this is a big one here. Mm-hmm. The Timberwolves may have reached something close to their ceiling with the current roster, particularly offensively. Pairing Morant alongside Edwards would instantly give Minnesota one of the league's most athletic and dangerous guard combinations.
3: And the other reason why I
1: don't... That's got some dog to it right there!
3: It does, and the other reason I don't see as much value in it is the Joan Berenger bit. Like, yeah. The things that I've heard from Tim Conley and how much he and Chris Finch love what Joan Berenger could mm-hmm. possibly be, like, I think if you deal him this early and you really didn't even give him the opportunity to see what he can do, like, yeah. You have some regret if it goes the wrong way for you for sure.
1: But see, Ja can be top 3 points point guard NBA material.
3: True.
1: If it's the Ja that bounced us in the playoffs a few years ago, right?
20: Yes, he can. The other end of it, though, is if you're moving Berenger, just even not even taking into account his potential development.
3: 19 years old.
20: The Rudy thing and yeah. the depth of our front court, yeah. I think that's problematic. Yeah. Okay. Because Rudy has shown now in these playoffs, and as much as we enjoy and love Rudy, there are limitations to that.
3: Yeah.
20: And that can and that's a problem that can be solved by teams like the Spurs and Thunder have the last 2 years.
1: All right, lastly, at Hoops, two S's. Edwards, this was a report advocating heavily behind the scenes for the Timberwolves to trade for a healthy Kyrie Irving this offseason.
3: Love it.
1: Yeah, I mean, I'm such a Kyrie dog,
3: yeah,
1: man.
3: Me too. Mm.
1: The Mavericks would get Julius Randle, DiVincenzo, unprotected first-round picks in 2027 and 2029, and a pick swap in 2031.
3: Yeah, I mean, I'm always pro-Kyrie. You talk about a guy that...
1: Everything you
3: said about Ja Morant, Kyrie does it too. He passes the ball.
1: Hits threes from the logo.
3: He does everything, right? So, and losing Dante is a key part of that, because you would have to offload that contract. And then the other question with that is, what are you doing with Ayo Dosunmu, right?
1: You got to keep Ayo. You got to keep him.
3: But can you give him $20 million with Kyrie's contract?
1: That's
3: well.
1: What he wants.
3: That's what he wants.
1: Okay.
3: Yeah.
1: I mean, if you have Kyrie, Edwards, and Dosunmu is the new Dante.
3: Yeah. I like that.
1: He can't shoot threes like Dante, you know, but I mean, he's not as good as Dante.
3: But the Rudy question is still there as well, right? Like, what are you doing in the center position? So there's just there's so many moving parts, and I don't think Jaden is going to be a part of that, but I truly do believe that Julius, Rudy, and Jaden, two of those three guys are going to be gone next year.
20: The thing is, we're talking about this, by the way. You know, are we trading to get ourselves better? Are we trading to compete?
3: Yeah, you're right.
20: What about the Thunder? What have both the Thunder and the Spurs done exceptionally well? Spurs, by nature of, you know, hitting the lottery and getting Wemby.
1: Yeah.
20: What have the Thunder done that are putting them in this spot? Yep. They have drafted so incredibly well.
1: But see,
20: so well.
1: I'm glad you brought that up, because you were gone and I spent about 15 minutes talking this thing out. We are in a spot where we're good but not good enough.
20: Yes.
1: Because the Spurs missed the postseason like 6 to 8 consecutive years. So when Wemby's holding that thing out, he ain't throwing a ham and eggers.
3: Yeah. No.
1: I mean, De'Aaron Fox was a first round pick in 2017.
20: Mm-hmm.
1: Then you got Castle, you got Vassell, you got Harper, and OKC was awful forever.
20: Yeah.
1: We're not in that spot, though. That's the problem.
20: No, it is. It is the problem. But as we were talking about Kyrie in particular, would absolutely love it. But when you started rolling through the unprotecteds that you're dealing out,
1: you're right.
20: At some point, it's a conversation with the Vikings. It's a conversation with our favorite Hoops team.
1: Great point.
20: The organic building of a franchise for the long haul.
3: Yeah. Yeah.
20: If we can find a way to be better in 2026 and start hitting on these picks and not giving up on the Joans, et cetera, I think Tim Connolly would be in a very, very good spot.
1: Yeah. You have yourself a wonderful weekend, young man.
3: You guys too.
1: Tell Taylor 9 to noon says hello.
3: You bet.
1: And we love both of you. Thank you.
3: Love you, man.
1: Parker Fox at ParkerFox24. 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
35: 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It's all set up. Class A baseball semifinals going on today. And tonight in Minot, West Fargo will face Fargo South. One semi, Horace and Cheyenne in the other. 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We move to softball. 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Semifinals today, Dickinson versus Mandan. 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Velvet Drake Animus versus Kindred. Central Cass versus Beulah. State soccer girls semifinals, Mandan versus Red River, Shanley versus Cheyenne, to name a few. Moorhead Spud boys defeat St. Michael Albertville 6-2 in the Section 8 4A baseball tournament. And you've got a semifinal on Tuesday.
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7: The White Sox with a 4-run third beat the Twins 6-2, take 3 of 4 in the series in Chicago. Simeon Woods Richardson gave up 5 runs over 2-plus innings, fall to 0-7. Vikings back on the field for OTAs today. 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Spurs never trailed, crushed the Thunder 118-91 to force a Game 7 in the Western Conference Finals. I'm Ronza Moss.
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1: What up? It's a little mini-style post-game. TimberTech set list was sweet on a Friday football feast. Of course, whether it was Florio in the 9 a.m. hour, a good catch-up with Kevin Seifert. Enjoyed some of his conversation. Specifically, it's the hottest talker to ever talk itself, the quarterback situation in Minnesota.
12: The best.
1: But I loved a point that that Seifert made about the idea, like, this team's going to start the best QB. And if J.J. McCarthy finds a way to winning the eyes of those that coach and evaluate, J.J. McCarthy is going to start week one against Green Bay in the border battle. And the key to me for that is kind of, I mean, that's best case scenario for the Purple. He works it out. He flips it around. It's not a situation where you're finding or trying to find $50 million a year for Kyler Murray sometime next year. So good conversation with Kevin Seifert. Alec Lewis from a porch in Alabama chiming in. He was at OTAs. More perspective specifically on the O-line. I'm just interested to know, and it's OTAs, so we're not going to find it out in totality, but just what Blake Brandel looks like with a chance to practice every single day at the center spot. Enjoyed Alec as always. And then Parker Fox in studio. But one of my favorite parts leading into some fun conversation with Parker was during the 10 a.m. hour, PA trying to explain NBA trade-related criteria.
13: Like the non-taxpayer rules.
1: Yeah.
13: Teams beneath the luxury tax level can simultaneously acquire players whose salaries aggregate to 125% of the outgoing salaries, plus $100,000.
1: And there was about 40 more seconds of that, which is why I'm at the stage right now, PA, with the draft in front of us. What is it, 23rd and 24th, something like that. Later in June, of course. And it's I'm so much more still stuck on, like, I wonder what Emmanuel Quickly would look like in this offense.
13: Ooh,
1: like I'm still looking. I mean,
13: it's
1: not the sexiest name out there, but that's
13: the point guard.
1: Those are the mental machinations that I'm doing. Mm-hmm. Long way to go for me before I can ramp up into the is it going to fit? Is it going to make the money work? Second apron here, luxury tax there. That's up to Tim Conley. We just have to find the right answer here in terms of how this team's going to look later this summer.
13: And as I said earlier, podcastable, KFAN.com, I'd rather run it back and lose again than have to read the NBA salary matching rules ever again the rest of my life.
14: Well, it probably goes without saying, but I'm going to say it anyway. I don't like you.
13: Pretty sure we're back on Monday. Full strength edition, too. Good seeing you again, Nordo.
1: Good to see you, man.
13: Thank you very much for listening to 9 to Noon. 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
18: 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We'll talk about those recent record high temperatures after the break.
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18: USDA meteorologist Brad Rippey talks about current hot, dry conditions in the north central part of the country, including recent record high temperatures.
6: Somebody has had to have turned dry with this pattern change, and that is coming now to the north central United States. If this pattern were to persist for, say, another 3 or 4 weeks, we might be talking about drought concerns across the northern plains and the upper Midwest. For the time being, though, this heat is actually beneficial there as well. We have had kind of a chilly spring along the Canadian border. Some of those areas have been struggling with emergence, some late planting issues, but this should help to get the crops moving along. This heat is pretty impressive for this time of year across the north. Memorial Day, May 25th, featured some daily record highs. International Falls, Minnesota, right on the Canadian border, 89 degrees on Memorial Day. As you move a little bit further south into ag country, Huron, South Dakota, 93 degrees, and temperatures into the 90s to near 100 degrees over the last couple of days across much of Montana and the Dakotas. That heat continuing into May 26th, all the way up to 96 degrees, a record for the date in Fargo, North Dakota. Those warm weather conditions spreading eastward in time from the northern plains on into the Midwest.
18: Once again, that's USDA meteorologist Brad Rippey. With your ag news, I'm Farm and Ranch Director Sarah Heinrich for the Growing Harvest Ag Network.
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9: This is Rob Manfred's Gary Bettman in 2004 moment. Look it up, kids. Bettman took one on the chin to put the NHL in a better place financially, and the game has grown exponentially over the last two decades. If the Major League Baseball Players Association wants to willfully ignore the part of the league's proposal yesterday that suggested a salary floor around $170 million, they better be willing to lose this battle, at least in the court of public opinion. I'm Chris Mack.
12: The U.S. Treasury quietly released its official financial report for 2025. It appears by its own numbers, the U.S. government seems insolvent. It's reported that the Treasury shows about $6 trillion in assets and over $47 trillion in liabilities. Add it all up, and it looks like the U.S. owes more than $130 trillion it doesn't have. 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
20: A look at your 740 Fan Regional Weather from meteorologist Tutol Tom Szymanski. Tonight, mostly cloudy. Some scattered showers possible. Low of 66. Mostly cloudy, breezy. Get a chance for showers tomorrow with a high of 84. For tomorrow night, Sunday, partly to mostly cloudy, breezy. Again, slight chance for showers. Low tomorrow night, 61. 81, the high on Sunday. For Monday and Tuesday, partly cloudy. Chance for showers again. Highs 82 to 87. That's your 740 The Fan Regional Weather.
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13: That is a plus 31 point difference, and they're up by 23. Castle to Whitby up top, one hand slam with a right hand, and a Methodist Healthcare assist between area 51. 28 for Wembanyama, 9 dimes for Steph Castle. Victor pushing to Castle. Castle, skip pass to the corner. Champagne for three. Yes, sir. JC for three. 13-3 of the game for the Spurs. And a timeout, Oklahoma City. And there will be a Game 7 in the Western Conference Finals. You can turn out the lights in the gym here tonight. 118-91, the final here tonight.
2: The ninth steal, he's yet to be caught.
5: This one's ripped into right center field. Vargas, he'll be waved in, and the Sox strike first. Colson Montgomery, an RBI single. North Country. Inside-out swing, down the line, and it's a fair ball. Montgomery scores. Here comes my drop. They're waving in the third. Peters, no throw. A bases-clearing double for Randall Grichuk as the White Sox open it up here in this third inning.
13: That is it, third. Zimmerman at second. Runner at first. And Dirksen turns on one to left field. It is up. It is back. It is gone. It's a grand slam home run deep over the wall in left field. With one swing, Dirksen drives everybody in, and it's 4-0 Lake Country. Wow. Batters in 0-2. Here's a well-struck ball off the bat of Mears. High and deep to the deepest part of Newman, and that ball is gone. In the 399 alley to left center field, Mears has homered in back-to-back games. He's got nearly 850 feet of home runs in the last two games, and it's

Welcome to the Jack Michaels Show. Derek Hanson in studio. Jack on the road with the Red Hawks, who are going to be licking their wounds a little bit here, trying to get back into the win column against the Sioux Falls Canaries tonight. Twins, same thing, as after losing 3-4 to the White Sox, they're in action against the Pittsburgh Pirates. Speaking of Major League Baseball, you just heard in the Westwood One Sports Update there, the Westwood One Sports Update talking about the fact that not only did Major League Baseball and Rob Manfred come out with a salary cap proposal, but a salary cap floor. Like the floor, I think, is the more intriguing thing because it would make a lot of these organizations have to spend more than they are, including the Minnesota Twins. So, yeah, it's an interesting time right now as far as that is concerned, because I think for a lot of us we're concerned there's going to be no start to the baseball season next year. When they're going to play out this collective bargaining agreement, then I think it's November 1st, we start over, or it's December 1st, something like that. And the threat of baseball in 2027 not starting on time, I think, is real. If you're going to do one of those betting sites or whatever, the predictive sites that we hear so much about, and the fact that I think there's, regulations that Minnesota's trying to put on them, I think that's a concern for me. And I don't mind the fact they're talking about the floor. The cap is going to be the interesting thing that I think a lot of the players will not agree to. And I think it's a thing where the owners came out and they said, hey, this is we're going to start here, right? It's just throwing out your first offer, and they'll do counter offers, and they'll go back and forth quite a bit. So I think that's kind of what you're looking at right now. Hopefully they'll figure this thing out, not have the ridiculousness that we had 6 years ago when they're trying to get everyone back on the field during the pandemic, and they're fighting about money more than, and people needed baseball as much as anything. Only that sport could mess us up. And I can kind of see each side of this, right? I think the bigger problem for the owners is they can't figure out a true revenue sharing source with the broadcasting rights being so messed up and not equal in that league. So I think that is a big thing. If you want to join us, 237-3767. You can also text message us 35270 here at the Gunnarsson Jewelers Studios here at 740 The Fan. It is Friday, so we're doing our four faces, our kind of Mount Rushmore thing here in the fourth inning during Red Hawks games with Jack Michaels.

0: But Corey Provitz Baseball this week brought to you by West Main Pizza and Dilworth and Ada, and that'll be coming up for you in just a bit. The play-by-play voice of the Minnesota Twins on the television side. But it got me to thinking with the voice of the Red Hawks and the television voice of the Twins, who are your four baseball announcers? TV, radio. TV, radio, your four. And I think it's going to, I'm kind of curious about this. 35270. And we'll randomly draw the selection here for Shinedown tickets to the Fargo Dome, which is coming up actually in August, August 20th. It's a Thursday. So you're for baseball. We'll stick to baseball. We'll do other sports throughout the season, you know, during their seasons. But as we're now in the heart of baseball season, who are your four? And I will give you mine in just a little bit. Game 7's going on for the Spurs in Oklahoma City. It's been a fun series. Not a big surprise. It's going to 7 here. I think Saturday night will be excellent. Canadians taking on the Carolina Panthers, the football team. The Hurricanes for a 3-1 series lead right now for Carolina. Can they close it out? And then we'll have Las Vegas and Carolina on the hockey side. And then right now, the New York Knicks just waiting for the winner of the Spurs and the Thunder. And are they going to take advantage of maybe a little wear and tear from this Western Conference Finals? So we'll chat about that. Whatever else is on your mind, love to hear from you here on the Jack Michaels Show. And we're going to kick things off here. Prediction Paul is with us to get things going. How are you doing, sir?
1: I'm doing very well. How are you?
0: I'm doing well. Before we get to your predictions, I'm kind of curious. You're Mount Rushmore of your favorite baseball announcers. I'm guessing most of them will be Twins related, but which ones are your favorites of all time? Your four.
1: Bremer, Dick Bremer, Corey Provis, and
0: you say John Gordon?
1: John Gordon and Chris Atterbury.
0: Okay, so those are your four. And yeah, so some current ones, TV and radio with Chris and Corey, the former TV guy, Dick Bremer, and then, of course, John Gordon. Because Herb Carneal is a little bit before your time, right?
1: Yeah.
0: Okay, I kind of figured. Herb might have been a little bit. Herb was kind of one of my guys, so I want to throw that out there.
1: He was one of mine, too, because I listened to him, too.
0: Okay. In early 2000s, yeah, he was still around, for sure. Yeah. All right.
1: I got three predictions.
0: Okay.
1: The Twins are going to beat the Pirates tonight, 7-4. The Red Hawks are going to beat, who are they playing tonight?
0: They're at Sioux Falls.
1: Red Hawks are going to beat Sioux Falls. Break out their bats tonight and win 6-1. And the San Antonio Spurs will beat the Thunder tonight.
0: Tomorrow night, 121-114. That's going to be a pretty anticipated Game 7, I think. I think people are looking forward to that.
1: And I'm going to South Dakota next week, so.
0: All right. Are you going to go see the actual Mount Rushmore?
1: We're hoping so.
0: Okay.
1: All right. I'll tell you all about it.
0: Very good. Great. Well, wrote down your predictions.
1: Have a nice weekend.
0: Yeah, you too. Wrote down your predictions, Paul. Prediction Paul with us here. And, so it's interesting. Spurs over the Thunder. This is going to be a big one tomorrow. I think the Oklahoma City is going to be on fire tomorrow night. That is for sure. Just that whole arena, everything that's going to be taking place there. I think a lot of eyes will be on that one for sure. 237-3767 and Mount Rushmore for a few people here. Vin Scully, John Miller, Joe Buck, and Dick Bremer. Johnny Miller, Jim Cott. Yeah, Jim Cott's a very underrated one because you think of him as being a former player and did a lot of color commentary, but he could do play-by-play well. I like that text a lot. Joe Gargiola and Kurt Gowdy. Dick Bremer, Vin Scully, Bob Uecker, and John Gordon. So some pretty good ones coming in here. 35270, your Mount Rushmore of baseball announcers for our Fan to the Fargo Dome giveaway, and today a pair of tickets to Shinedown coming up in August. Again, the date of that is Thursday, August 20th, and we also have race tickets for both out at Buffalo and at the fairgrounds with the Fix It Forward Speedway there. So should be a nice night for racing tonight, by the way, out there if you are looking to head out, and because they were shut down last week with some of the rain.

0: That did come in, and yeah, it makes you what a difference a week makes, because it was cold and rainy last week. Ugh. My four, and it goes like this: grew up without cable TV, so Herb Carneal was my, you know, he painted the picture for me for Twins baseball for many, many years, and so yeah, for no doubt Herb is there. He's kind of my George Washington of Mount Rushmore, and then I have to go with Vin Scully, because the only TV games I would normally see would be the NBC Saturday Major League Baseball Game of the Week. And so Vin Scully got me to love baseball, the television side of things. And then I'd have to go with, because postseason baseball, back when Westwood won, before they, I think, bought them, it was CBS had their own sports network, and they would have the Major League Baseball playoffs. And they would always have Ernie Harwell, the longtime voice of the Detroit Tigers, calling baseball playoffs. And it was so good. I actually had the pleasure to meet him back in the early 2000s, about 2003 or so. He was kind of finishing up his career with the Tigers. One of the most pleasant men you'd ever meet in your life was Ernie Harwell. So I really, really enjoyed him. And it's hard for me not to put Corey in there. Mainly because the first time I heard Corey Provis, and I'm not just saying this because he's coming on the air a little bit, but he was so good. I was at a different station, and we started taking Cubs games. So you had Pat Hughes, and back when Ron Santo was still alive, and what a comedy duo they were up in the booth. And then for, I think, the fifth inning, Corey would come in and call the fifth inning. And you know, he's so solid, man. This guy is great. And I heard he got the gig with Uke up with the Brewers. And then when he became the voice of the Minnesota Twins, I was so happy, because I just loved the work he did when I was running a station that was carrying Cubs games, because I thought the product was second to none. So I really liked it. I mean, I could put in there maybe, obviously, Harry Carey, but it wasn't so much because of his broadcast. It was just more the TV show that was Cubs baseball growing up on WGN when I first got cable going into my ninth grade year of high school. We moved from the farm out to kind of the little rural house that we're in, into the city of Barnesville, and we finally got cable in 1987. Very convenient. I got the old Channel 9 back then, but I like it. Let's see, a couple more coming in here. Bob Uecker, Dan Gladden, Corey Provis, Burt Blyleven. You know, Dan Gladden's almost been at this a quarter of a century now, too, just doing the broadcasting, which seems crazy. Jack Buck, Vin Scully, Bob Costas. That's a good call. I think Bob Costas is known for so many different things, but he was a very, very good play-by-play guy. I like Bob Costas on that a lot. And then Herb Carneal, I think, for so many people, just that soft, kind of soothing voice of summer that was Herb Carneal in the Upper Midwest and Twins territory for a very, very long time. So there you have it. Yeah, we're going to have more of these coming in here. Really fun to read a lot of these. And again, at stakes here for our family, the Fargo Dome Father's Day Friday giveaway is a pair of tickets to Shinedown. When we come back, we'll take more of these. My conversation with Brad Schlossman also, and Corey Provis, we just mentioned here. Corey Provis, Baseball's Week with Jack Michaels and Corey Provis on the way here on 740 The Fan. This is the Jack Michaels Show. Derek Hansen in studio.
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0: Jack Michaels Show, Derek Hansen in studio. Another text message coming in. Our fan to the Fargo Dome Friday Father's Day giveaway for a pair of tickets to Shine Down and also race tickets. Hawk Harrelson, John Gordon, Vin Scully, and Brockmeyer. Yeah, I couldn't play any clips of Brockmeyer because it's too profane, but very original, very well done TV series for sure, if you've caught any of that. But yeah, so that's our Mount Rushmore baseball announcers going on here if you want to do that. And again, a pair of tickets to Shine Down at the Fargo Dome coming up in August. Derek Hansen with you. I had a chance to catch up with the Brad Schlossman, a long time at UND beat writer, and some news has come out over the past weekend change of some new players. You know, we had a few players leave via the portal, and now they've added a few players. The portal taketh, it also giveth sometimes, and Brad Schlossman's with us, and it does seem that right now, much like football and many other sports, that there's no real time off. We can talk a little college hockey. Obviously, we're still in the Stanley Cup playoffs, but you can really talk it year-round.
7: Yeah, that does seem the way it is. You know, the season ends, and right afterwards, you've got all the player movement, and you know, we've got some playoffs going on right now in other leagues. In the pros, we just wrapped up with the USHL playoffs. NHL draft comes up in late June. Free agency is July 1st. And then it feels like August is kind of like the quiet month right before everything gets going.
0: Yeah, well, and it's interesting because, you know, right after the season, you had a lot of guys leave via the portal, as you had in April, you know, right after the season ended. So they took off, and of course they make some announcements, and you know, so there's a lot going on, and everyone last week, I know that you were on a little vacation, but as that went on, one of the top defensemen in the country agrees to go to Grand Forks.
7: Yeah, that was a big development for UND for next year's roster for the program as a whole. Carson Carls, who, you know, I think will likely be a top five pick in this upcoming draft. There doesn't seem to be a real consensus at the top, but I do think Carson Carls will go in the top five. And so UND's had two top five picks all time in program history. They could have two this upcoming year with him and Keaton Verhoff. So, you know, Carson Carls is a pretty special player. I watched quite a bit of him last year. He can add offense. He skates really well. He jumps into the play at smart times. He sees the ice, but he also has a defensive element. He will throw one massive hit a game. He defends well. He makes great breakout passes. So he's kind of got a little bit of everything to his game. He's not just an offensive guy. And I think, you know, when you look at the style that he plays, that's kind of the style that North Dakota has played with for decades. You know, they love having the guys who not only have some offensive talent and skill, but guys that defend well and can make plays and add some physicality. And that's what Carson Carls does.
0: You know, it's interesting to say that because, you know, let's face it, as Wild fans, we've been watching a lot of Quinn Hughes, and he's almost like a point guard at the blue line, right? And, you got, of course, that's been kind of what the defensive end. Of course, like you said, you have your big bruisers. When you have a combo of both, that's pretty rare, right? I mean, that's the thing that you're really looking for. When you got a big physical guy that can also run the point is a pretty big deal.
7: Yeah. You can just put a guy like that in any situation. You know, you need some offense. Here's your guy. You need a guy to defend and lock it down. You need someone to kill a penalty. You need someone to run a power play. He can just be put in a lot of different situations, and you can feel comfortable with him. You know, he's certainly not a Quinn Hughes type. You know, maybe a little bit more along the lines of a Jake Sanderson, who is at UND. But, you know, Sanderson didn't have that big hit element to his game that Carson Carls has. So, he's going to be a majorly impactful player for next year's team. And there are kind of four really good defensemen right now coming up in the Western Hockey League that are all the same age. They'll all be freshmen next year in college. And Carson Carls is the guy that they really have wanted. And so for them to be able to lock down Carson Carls for next year and get him committed, a really big deal for UND.
0: And as far as the roster is shaping up, I mean, another goaltender commit. I mean, they seems like it's much like last year to me. You lose some guys, you're gaining some guys, right?
7: Yeah, you know, that's kind of the nature of the offseason now in college hockey. You know, at the end of the season, you know, you wait to see which guys are going to turn pro early. UND had a couple right away with Jake Livanovich and Abram Weeb stepping directly into the NHL just days after their college season ended. And then you wait to see which guys are going to transfer. A lot of guys right now, if you're not playing, a lot of those guys are ending up in the portal. And that's what happened with UND. They had some guys who were kind of at the bottom of their lineup or who had gotten healthy scratched, especially late in the season. They end up going and looking for new homes. Now you have to replace those guys. So UND picked up a couple guys in the portal. But I think that they had been hoping for quite some time that Carson Carls would be an addition on the back end, no matter what happened with players on their roster. They had that one pegged for a while that they wanted Carson Carls, and they got him. And then they ended up getting his teammate, too, Bauer Domanski, the captain of the Prince George Cougars, to round out their decor. He's a little bit of an older player, and UND lost to Bennett Smolik in this offseason. And Smolik was a physical player, kind of some sneaky offensive instincts to him. He's not a big point guy, but if you watch some of his breakouts, he's really clever in how he breaks out pucks. And then one of his most distinct traits is he was one of the best shot blockers that in the NCHC. Well, Bauer Domanski was the best shot blocker in the Western Hockey League last year. So you know, they lose Bennett Smolik. They're able to get that type of player back with Bauer Domanski. Obviously, he's younger than Bennett Smolik. Maybe not quite the physicality of Smolik, but he does have some offensive upside there as well. So that rounds out their defensive core for next year. Their forwards are done. They just need to add their third-string goalie to back up Jan Schwunar and Caleb Heil next year. And that will be it for the roster. So they're, you know, they're going to have things done a little bit earlier than they did last year when they kind of went all the way into August because they had so many holes to fill.
0: Brad Schlossman with us, longtime UND hockey beat writer for the Grand Forks Herald. You can read his stuff at GrandForksHerald.com. And you mentioned Heil, and he just comes off a great USHL season for the Madison Capitals, which has, I think, Mr. Bergeson for the Spuds is there. Isn't that, am I right on that, or one of them? But it's hard to keep track of them all. So.
7: Yep. So, yep, they're both there. Yep.
0: And so he wraps up his season there, and so he's incoming and highly touted, right? He was the goaltender of the year by USA Hockey?
7: Yeah, I just earned that honor yesterday, I think, or was it 2 days ago? USA Hockey named him the Dave Tyler goaltender of the year, and he's he did have a really great year. You know, they talked to him last season. And, you know, I think the big discussion was, does he want to come in or do you want to go back, play a ton of games and really develop instead of kind of sitting behind some other goaltenders at UND? And it really turns out like it looks like it was a great choice. His game took a huge step. He played in so many events, too. He missed the start of the USHL season because Tampa kept him around at training camp, and he actually got in an NHL preseason game last year with Tampa. Then he played for the World Junior A Challenge and won the gold medal there. He was selected to the U.S. World Junior team and played for them, and then he just had an unbelievable playoff with Madison. That Madison team was a little bit overmatched, and he just had an incredible run in net for the Capitals. So now he's coming in with all these experiences and much more ready, I think, to jump into the college game than he would have been had he come this year. So great season there for Caleb Heil. He made the most of going back to Madison.
0: And, you know, interesting because Spoonar had such a good year last year. Could it be interesting? I mean, is he going to compete? Will he maybe go to alternate nights every once in a while if someone's slumping? I mean, is he going to put pressure on him, do you think?
7: That is a great question. We're kind of waiting to see how that plays out. You know, I think going into last season, we probably would have said Gibson Homer's going to start the majority of the games.
0: Yeah.
7: And will Jan Spoonar work his way in? And now we know what happened. He did work his way in and had just a sensational year and was the NCHC Goalie of the Year. You just never know with goalies. I feel sometimes the goalies can be up and down. You know, sometimes goalies get hurt. One thing that I've learned is you really want to have two goalies who can start. And I think that's why that's so big. And we saw that happen with Denver. You know, Denver played Quentin Miller the entire first 3+ months of the year. All of a sudden, he gets hurt in January. They put in their backup, and he goes and wins the national championship. What happens if Denver does not have a quality backup? Their season's over. So I don't know. You obviously pencil in Jan Spoonar as the starter. You know, he's NCHC Goalie of the Year. He's proved it at the college level. But I do think that Caleb Heil and Jan Spoonar will compete very well at practice. I do think he'll get in game, and you just need two goalies, I feel.
0: Yeah, well, I think you're seeing this at the big boy level too, right? I mean, I think the inconsistent play of, you know, yes, Denver won a Stanley Cup a few years ago, Darcy Kempfert, another backup kind of rotating, but when it comes down to it, you just need a goalie who's playing well at a certain time, and if you don't have it, you have no chance.
7: Correct, and you do, and you need to, if one goalie's not playing well at a certain time, you need to have a guy that can come in and maybe jump in and be the guy that takes the reins. If you have injuries, you need a guy that's going to be able to lead the team without taking a step back. Those things, you know, unpredictable things happen. You need two really good goaltenders in college hockey, I feel, to best position yourself. And North Dakota's got, you know, they're going to head into the season believing they have that.
0: For sure. Brad Schlossman, last thing for you here, as a guy who's covered UND hockey for a long time, I'm sure there's always a special place in your heart for former players that you've gotten to know over the years, and Jackson Blake in Carolina, I'm sure. I think a lot of people were pulling for a Canadian team to maybe get in there again, but boy, the Carolina Hurricanes, they've been rolling all year long, and they're not stopping here in this postseason.
7: Yeah, they really are. The past few years, they've been pretty good, too. In the regular season, and they haven't been able to get through whether it was Boston or Florida and make the deep run into the Stanley Cup final. It appears they're poised for that. So Jackson Blake's been great. He's played really well for Carolina, you know, playing on a line with Stankoven and Hall. That group has been very impactful for them. And then, he's a guy who comes in after – you know, a great run in Minnesota high school, unbelievable USHL season before he got to North Dakota. And he'll be going against Cole Smith, a guy who came to UND as basically a walk-on with no other offers and spent 4 years here and was kind of a third, fourth-line guy here and just played his role to a T and was so good at that role. And he's doing it in the NHL now. And that's just an incredible story for a guy who, you know, had one offer coming into college, and now he's, you know, going to play in the Stanley Cup final. So Cole Smith and Jackson Blake, two completely different paths. One of them, Blake still needs to win one more game as we speak right now. But all signs, I mean, they have dominated Montreal game in and game out. I know the scores have been close in some of them, but the play has not been close.
0: No, they play so heavy. I mean, they just, you know, right? I mean, they're just tough to get by. That's a tough and rumble team there.
7: Yeah, so I do think we'll end up seeing those two play for the Cup. So that should be fun to watch.
0: How shocked are you that, speaking of former UND guys, Brock Nelson's Avalanche got swept? I mean, it's one thing, you know, I thought maybe it'd be a rough and tumble series, especially with Makar out and, you know, McKinnon got dinged up, whatever. But, man, I didn't see them getting swept. That was unbelievable.
7: Yeah, that was really shocking to me. Obviously, you know, you take Cale Makar out of the lineup and that, you know, that impacts your team significantly. He is the best defenseman in the world, and you just can't replace a guy like that. That said, I did not see them getting swept. That is a little bit of a surprise.
0: Yeah, for sure. Well, no matter how it goes, with, unless Montreal wins three straight here, it should be a fun Stanley Cup final, that's for sure. And, you know, before we know it, we'll be talking about the start of camp here in September. 4th of July, I'll be here. But try to savor every moment, my friend, if you can.
7: Yeah, absolutely.
0: All right. I appreciate your time. Have a great rest of the summer. And I'm sure if more news breaks, we'll get a hold of you for sure.
7: No problem. Thanks, Derek.
0: Brad Schlossman again. My conversation with him on Couch Potato Radio last night on our sister station. A longtime beat writer for UND Hockey with some off-season hockey news that has taken place here this past week. So we can chat about that if you want. We can keep going with our Mount Rushmore of all the baseball announcers out there. So, I mean, would love to hear from more of that. 35270, your favorite all-time baseball announcers. And we've had some pretty good ones so far. I think one of my favorites has been Herb Carneal, Harry Carey, Bob Uecker, and Vin Scully. Three of the TV guys certainly known nationally, that is for sure. So keep them coming in. Speaking of great play-by-play voices, the television voice of the Minnesota Twins with Jack Michaels, the host of this show. Baseball This Week coming up here, brought to you by West Main Pizza here on the Mighty 719. No, this is 740 The Fan. See, I'm on the two stations way too much. That's what happens sometimes for me. The Jack Michaels Show, Derek Hansen here on 740 The Fan.
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12: It's time for Baseball This Week. Television voice of the Minnesota Twins, the one and only Corey Provis, and a special weekend for Corey this weekend as well, because Coop, it's about Coop this weekend, right, Corey?
13: It is about the Coop man. Yeah, I'm not going to be with a team in Pittsburgh this weekend, as my son, hard to believe, is celebrating his bar mitzvah.
12: Wow.
13: It's a significant milestone for any young Jewish boy, in this case, and then if you're a girl, it's a bat mitzvah, so we got a couple years before Mia's, but my son's bar mitzvah is Saturday, so it's a huge milestone for him, for our family. So I'll be back home celebrating my guy, my
14: that's,
13: man.
14: That's us. Weekend. Wasn't he just born like yesterday? Yeah. It's amazing.
13: He was born in Washington. He was born, the team was in Washington, D.C. It was funny, we were going down memory lane about that when the Twins were playing the Nationals not too long ago, about some recent trips that the team has had there. And, they were there in June of 2013.
14: For
13: that series, and that's when my beautiful son arrived into our world.
14: That's awesome. Great stuff. Speaking of Pittsburgh on the weekend, I think you and I have discussed this before, but maybe dive deeper in this. Were you at a point where maybe you didn't, you interleague play, you were negative on that and became positive, or did you like that from the get-go when that was implemented? And it's been around for a while now, but interleague play.
13: I love it, and my reasons are more selfish than anything else, is that it just breaks up the monotony of the season a little bit more. I didn't love playing the, 19 games, 17, 19 games against the Royals and the Tigers and the White Sox. It's like, okay, enough. It just got stale. It got boring. I think 13 games is plenty. And I think, too, what's appealing for the fans is that every other year, Shohei Ohtani is going to be at Target Field.
14: Yeah.
13: And that's wonderful that every year the Twins and Dodgers are going to play. Every year the Twins and the Phillies are going to play. And if Ohtani and the Twins are playing in L.A. and you want to come see the Twins play in L.A., great. If not, you would rather see him play at home. Well, guess what's happening here in June is that Ohtani's going to be at Target Field and Bryce Harper's going to be at Target Field in August. And so I think these are really cool. I think these are really neat events that are taking place, and I like that for the fans. But selfishly, yeah, I just like it breaks up the season a little bit more, and not going to the same AL Central city three times. I think 13 games is plenty within your own division against each team.
14: And since we're kind of in that, your thoughts on some things in baseball, Corey, because we can use the term, back of the day, and then I'm sure, your years you spent with Uke broadcasting there in Milwaukee, I'd imagine he would reference times in his day over there. But we think about baseball, there were a couple of All-Star games played, and in those All-Star games, there was less hugging, less buddy-buddy. It was like teams were trying to win. When we think of the changes in baseball, now technology coming in, does ABS all of a sudden feel absolutely normal to you right now, having that runner in extra innings like we saw the other day? The Twins got the big three-run double from Brooks Lee, but having that runner start at second, does that now seem normal to you, or have there been some changes or things in baseball that still don't fit right to you, or are you just like flowing with all of it right now with how baseball is doing?
13: I would say it's the last one. I love the pitch clock. I'm enjoying ABS. The ghost runner and all that, I would rather start that maybe in the 12th inning, that I would rather play two more innings as is. And then if it's still ongoing, then you get to the 12th if you want to start it. And I say that because games are moving faster now, that I think there's time to still play out maybe another inning or two of just regular baseball before you get to that. I'm enjoying ABS. And it wouldn't shock me years. No, maybe not that far. It may shock me if the game eventually goes full ABS. What's the end goal here? The end goal is to get every play right. Is to get it right. So why are we just limiting that to just two pitches? Maybe that can decide a team's fate whether or not they want to challenge or not. And so it wouldn't shock me. And we'll still need umpires. We'll still need umpires to make calls and all that stuff. And if the system goes haywire, then, because it is technology, that you still want to have that veteran presence back there, and that subjective, you hope, presence back there. So I wouldn't shock me if we get to that at some point. I'm not saying that's on the horizon anytime soon, but one of my pet peeves, and I think the umpires are so good at what they do. They really are, and I think ABS has kind of proven that. Like,
14: right,
13: who are the really good umpires and who are not? I struggled with this, even going back to Tuesday's dramatic win against the White Sox. It was that odd double play that happened in the ninth inning, and there was still some unknown about what exactly happened. And I wish the umpires would use their microphone more to help us explain, what did we just see? What is the rule? I'm not asking anybody to read War and Peace, right? I'm just asking for some clarification so that we are not guessing,
14: right?
13: Because we are still the only sport that operates in that way. if you're watching a football game, a hockey game, whatever it is, they explain the penalty, they explain the flag, they explain what happened, why we got to this point. Even basketball is now doing it with challenges and stuff like that. Baseball doesn't do that, and it just it leaves us in the guessing game too much. And I'm still not. And all these days later, Jack, I still don't know exactly what we saw on Tuesday night. I'm glad it worked out for the Twins, but the first base umpire didn't really make a great call. If that was caught in the air, if that hit the ground, and then was the runner Sam Antonacci, was he out of the base path? Was he tagged out? Was he forced out? Just explain that. You can do that in about 5 or 6, 7 seconds. You may not like it, but at least we know what they called.
14: Yeah.
13: And then you can go back and say, okay, this is what it is. And so there's still some of that, that if I have one issue with how we've adapted and adopted even technology in our game today, I wish we had more clarity from the umpires, because there's still, you could read the rule book and you could know every rule in the book. There's still some things that pop up that catch me and our viewers off guard. And why be in that gray area? Why not just get more clarity as to what just took place on the field?
14: Really well put. Without question. And what does it takes nothing to wear a pack, flick a little thing on, like you see the white hat in football, or to the table.
13: Because they're mic'd up anyway.
14: Right, they're mic'd up. Yeah.
13: They have the microphone on. They have it. It's, now that technology's been around. Let's just enhance it a little bit more.
14: The Minnesota Twins, presently on a, you know, this 10-gamer started out well in Fenway, obviously. But I think I was looking at the schedule. This is the line. Maybe you mentioned this last week, too. It's a 10-game road trip is the longest of the season. I don't think you have a 10-game homestand this year. You might have 9 chopped up with a day off, but not 10 at home, 9. So on these road trips, Corey, you know, managers will talk about bonding. You know, the road is where, you know, sometimes teams even collectively get better on the road because they just, there's that feeling of we're all in this together and it's not our house over there. But 10-game road trips, what are we learning so far about the road trips? And is this team, does it have enough? When you look at it, where's the margin for error for the Minnesota Twins as they battle around 500 in the Central Division?
13: Well, I think we've seen, you know, some ups and some downs, and that's going to happen to any team. I don't care how good you are. But what has been the most encouraging sign here in the month of May has been the way that the bullpen has come together. And I didn't see that coming, Jack. And if anybody did, then go to Vegas right now because you know what you're talking about. You are clairvoyant. Now, to be fair, it's not the same guys. I mean, they have taken some guys out, performance, injury, what have you. And that has opened up opportunity, and I just can't get over how many dudes have a save, and they've already set that record. You know, going into the week, it was, 11 guys with a save, and that's a team record, and the previous team record was 9. So that's probably going to keep growing here a little bit as the season plays out. I'm sure Shelty would love to have, you know, lockdown. This is my 7th inning guy. This is my 8th inning guy. This is my it's not who this team is right now. But that being said, you know, I thought the way Anthony Bonda threw on Tuesday night, I hadn't seen that velocity all year. In 97, 98, that was great to see. But we're seeing this group come together and perform in a way that I did not expect. And I think a lot of credit, the number one credit goes to them and the work that they're putting in and just not sitting back and saying, okay, I'll just trust it's going to be better tomorrow. No, they're adapting. They're trying something new. They're just evolving a little bit with whatever the day brings them. But I can't help but also think that the guy that's leading that crew in the bullpen deserves credit. LaTroy Hawkins, is a baseball savant. His career speaks for itself. He's been through it all. He's been through everything as a starter, as a bullpen, good, bad, postseason success, whatever. He is exactly the kind of guy they needed out there. And if you're going to have this group that is going to be in flux and we don't know who's pitching when, you want to have that presence back there. So I'm really happy for my friend in LaTroy Hawkins, this great opportunity that he took on. And I think that the guys are certainly better for it, and the team is better because they have that guy back there leading them.
14: The good stuff today with Corey Provis, the Twins in Pittsburgh over the weekend. We'll finish on this, and I don't know if I use the word abnormal or normal, or if this is something we're going to see more of, or it's an anomaly in two things. And you and I have talked about two-way players in Shohei Ohtani, and obviously he's unicorn-esque. I think you've used that term with Shohei. And then, now the name escapes me, the Milwaukee Brewers pitcher,
13: Jacob Mizorowski.
14: Mizorowski. So these are, so the velo. So between the two, a two-way player like a Shohei, or a guy that, that threw, I don't know, you probably had the numbers, Corey. I don't know how many times he...
13: 57 pitches on Monday of 100 or more.
14: Amazing. Between those two things, Corey, will we see more of those power arms like that where that just becomes the norm? Or will we see more two-way type, Ohtani-type players? In the, I'm talking not, you know, not tomorrow, but as this game moves along. What do you think on those two, the velo pitcher or two-way type player?
13: I think we'll see more. I think we'll see more of the Mizorowski than the Ohtanis. I mean, this is once and forget a generation. This is once and forever. What Ohtani is doing, I just don't see. If it was that easy, there'd be more of them. He's to me the most talented baseball player to ever play a game. Mm-hmm. Now you can argue is it the best because then you're ignoring the likes of Willie Mays and Hank Aaron and all that. But he is. I can't think of a more talented player to ever play our game than what we're seeing right now with Ohtani. But I do think the latter, that I think you'll see more and more velocity. That the fastball velocity, if you study the numbers, Jack, the average fastball velocity is just growing every year. It's up to 94.5 is the average fastball velocity in our game. And that's what made the Twins bullpen to start out so unique because there wasn't much of that. They didn't have much velocity. I'm like, how is this group going to win when they're throwing 93, 94 now? 20 years ago, you'd be great. That's fine. But that's not the game anymore. The game is about power. It's about power hitters, but certainly power pitching. And the more you can find it, the better you're going to be. That's why what Bailey Ober is doing is pretty remarkable, because it's not very common in today's game that a guy can have success throwing the way that he's throwing, throwing at 88, 89 miles an hour. It's pitching. It's great to see, but it's not the norm, because What Tyler Duffy told me a long time ago, and he's so accurate and so right, what does velocity help you with? It helps you with mistakes. Now, velocity will allow you to get a pitch maybe by a guy. You might have missed your spot, but if you have 97, you're going to probably be better off than if you were 93 or 94, because these hitters are too good. They will adjust. They see it. The technology that they have to prepare for it every day is at the highest end. So I think, to answer your question, we'll never see another Ohtani. We just won't.
14: Right.
13: We will see, though, I think, more and more velocity. And I think we'll start to say, yeah, it's pretty normal now to see, you know, bullpens with four or five guys throwing 99 and then maybe three-fifths of a rotation throwing 96 or better on average.
14: It was incredible. As you said, 57, I think you said, 57 pitches at the base.
13: Yeah,
14: at least
13: on Monday.
14: And I don't know who your first one were that really you got wide-eyed. I mentioned for many, maybe it was a Nolan Ryan, maybe it was a Doc Gooden, or a J.R. Richards was a little bit older. But that, and I'm trying to think in my mind when I saw that going, who was the first guy that I just went, wow, 100?
13: I mean, in my career, it was Aroldis Chapman.
14: Oh,
13: and
14: yes.
13: I was with Milwaukee when Chapman made his major league debut in Cincinnati. And just the amount, and the bullpen in Cincinnati for the Reds is in left center field. And when Chapman got up for the first time, it was like the running of the Bulls. All these people in the grandstand in left field just swarmed to that railing to watch this guy start throwing the ball 100 plus. So I was lucky to be there for that. So in my time covering the game, he was probably the first that I could see that was doing it, not once, but doing it on a regular basis. And that's why that dude's going to be in Cooperstown one day.
14: Yeah, and the ability to have some control with that, too, is just, it's not fair.
13: It's not even fair.
14: Corey, hey, congratulations to Coop and the family. I know that just obviously a big deal, and glad that you could as a dad. I would expect anything less. Corey Provis is a father first, and all that. So congratulations to Coop, and maybe the Twins get a couple of wins this weekend against Pittsburgh. Thanks, Corey.
13: All right, Jack. Talk to you next week, buddy.
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0: Well, final segment here, the Jack Michaels Show. Derek Hansen in studio. Jack on the road. He will be in Sioux Falls tonight, the first of three there, starting tonight, 6:45, I do believe, is the pregame. Let me look again. I have to look at it. That's how it works for me. So, yeah, 6:45. I thought I read that right. Yes. So that's the pregame show there here on 740 The Fan. The Minnesota Twins, you just heard, they're in action tonight. The first of three in Pittsburgh, and then they head back home coming up Monday night. But this road trip will come to an end after losing 3 of 4 against the White Sox. And, sweeping the Red Sox, losing 3 of 4 to the White Sox, and I'll try to get right against the Pittsburgh Pirates. So that's 5 o'clock tonight. Do want to get our texter in, and we had our Mount Rushmore for our Fan to the Fargo Dome Friday up to Father's Day giveaway for those two Shinedown tickets. We did draw the hat here, and texted in Johnny Miller, Jim Cott, Joe Garagiola, and Kurt Gowdy. We certainly would love to hear from you. You are the winner of that, and also the Red River Valley Fair passes. And speaking of the Red River Valley Fair, also the River City Speeds, I should say the Buffalo River Speedway tickets, and also the Fixer Forward Speedway tickets. So that's one of the lists. And we had a late entry as well. It's a pretty good one here, including Jack Michaels. Oh, we just had a little contest on another station, but some good ones coming up here. And we had Jack Michaels, Bob Uecker, Vin Scully, Herb Carneal. That's a good 4-2 on our four faces of your favorite all-time broadcaster. We'll be back on Monday for the Jack Michaels Show. For Jack, I'm Derek Hansen. Everyone, have a great weekend. Enjoy the warmth. It's long overdue, that is for sure.
19: NBA action is heating up. Oh, it's heating up. Yeah. Division finals. And Underdog is the best place to get in on all of that action. That's right. You can make picks and win money in North Dakota. And the simple thing is, Underdog, it's so easy. It's so simple. You're just choosing whether your favorite players will go higher or lower on stats. You know, points or rebounds or assists. You get your picks right, you can win up to 5,000 times your cash. For example, let's look at Game 7. West Division Final, Shea Gilgeous-Alexander, higher or lower than 29.5 points. It's a big game. 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
31: 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No five questions today because Lil B's in, but if we had five questions, it'd be brought to you by Willow River Company.

0: sexy lady.
1: Yeah, that baby.
2: Will be. She's a feminine touch to the program. She's a smoke show from Glencoe. You heard, good to see you as always.
3: Good to see you.
2: You heard Tana B mention that 534 had been brought to you by Willow River Company.
3: Mm-hmm.
2: Till, seed, water, mow. Can you grow grass? They can grow grass. They put some sod in for me. But the reason I brought that up, because it triggered something in me, an idea, well, a thought, a question for you.
3: Okay.
2: Do you do the yard work at your place? Does Mr. B do it? Is it a combination? Like, who mows the lawn? Or do you farm that out?
3: Mr. B is going to be mowing the lawn this weekend, though he doesn't know it yet. And I do everything else.
2: Really?
3: Like, all my flowers.
2: Yeah, water them on a daily basis.
3: Yeah, replanting the spots where Winstagrams wrecked the lawn from peeing.
2: Okay.
3: I do all that stuff. I do the snow blowing because I like doing that because no one else can do it right. But Mr. B needs to mow the lawn.
2: Yeah. Is that, has he never mowed the lawn?
3: Oh, no, he does.
2: Oh, okay.
3: Yeah, he does.
2: He just has gotten behind on it.
3: Yes, he has.
2: Well, that's the worst part when you get behind on your lawn mowing. Is then when you do mow it, it just leaves big, huge clumps of grass. Because now, this is a controversial question, and if you don't want to answer it, I understand.
3: Okay.
2: Do you bag your grass as it mows, or do you just let it out on the lawn?
3: Well,
2: that's controversial.
3: It,
2: I understand.
3: It needs to be bagged. It can't just sit there because it'll kill the lawn. And then we'll be that house in the neighborhood.
4: I think it's actually the opposite, isn't it?
2: It is the opposite. Well, it depends.
4: Helps the grass
3: grow.
2: If it's real long.
3: If it's really long and it's sitting there in chunks, like you have to rake that up. Otherwise, it kills what's underneath.
2: Yeah, because when you let the grass, when you mow your grass and you just let the clippings settle into the grass, it actually provides nutrients for your grass. It's actually good. It's actually
3: good. Bobby Jensen.
2: Yeah. Oh, thank you very much. It's very good for you. Plus, you know what? The other thing is, you go back and forth, in front of the yard two times, and you got to empty the bag. So you have to turn off the mower, grab the bag, empty it up, put it back on, go do two more times. I'm not sorry. I don't mind mowing.
3: The bagging on the mower. What we do is he mows it, and then I make the kids go out and rake it in piles and bag it up because they need to earn their keep, too.
2: How do the kids feel about that? Do they complain
3: Not good.
2: About it?
3: A lot of eye rolling. Why?
2: Do you think this is wrong that I never required my kids to do any chores?
3: Yeah, that's wrong.
2: Why is that wrong?
3: Because it's not going to help them in the future.
2: Well, they're both doing it.
3: Look at me. Do you know how much work I used to have to do on the farm? And now look at me. Look how capable I am.
2: Well, they're both very, now, I don't know if they can change a light bulb, but they've both been fairly successful. They both graduated. Well, baby brother Peter hasn't graduated yet, but
3: he's on the track, too,
2: he's
3: right?
2: He's on the track, too. Okay. He's out in San Francisco right now at his internship at Kane Brothers. Yes, he's Deuce graduated from Lincoln. I know. What was he thinking going to Lincoln? He's got a job. I mean, he's working. He's a hard, tax-paying American.
4: They're both going to be capable of throwing money at the problem. Is what you're saying.
2: Yes, they're both going to be kids.
4: You don't need to know how to do all that stuff because you can throw money at the problem.
2: Well, and
4: here's
2: the thing. My dad never made me do any chores either. None of the kids. I have an older brother and a younger sister. And I think the reason he did was, A, is sometimes it's just easier to do it yourself than to try to teach the kids how to do it and they don't do it right and then they screw things up. Plus, I think, I don't know if this was his theory, but this is mine. You only get to be a kid for so long and it's life goes on long after the thrill of living is gone. And the days I enjoyed the most were from the time I was 5-6 years old until I was in high school.
3: Yeah.
2: I mean, being a kid. So I don't want to burden them with.
3: But I think they can do both. They can be a kid and also do chores.
2: I think I'm in the minority. Yeah, I think most people.
3: They just have to be because what you see now, and I see it with, we have our street teamers, the kids that come in here and work.
2: Work-life balance?
3: A lot of work-life balance. They don't solve anything themselves. Like, the second there's a question about anything, there's no, let me assess this on my own just for 2 minutes and see if I can crack the code. It's just, who can I ask to solve this problem for me? which I also see in like some of our younger sellers. Now I'll be training them how to do that. But it's just like, well, this happened. Fix it for me.
2: I did that today.
3: And we can't, you have to teach people how to make decisions on their own and problem solve on their own, because you're not always going to be there to do it for them.
2: I did that to my oldest boy today. He, on Fridays, he works remotely from home.
3: Oh, okay.
2: So without getting into too great a detail, I have a Chevy Equinox, gas-powered one, mm-hmm. that the lease is about to run out.
3: Okay.
2: Got about a month left. But I've still got several thousand miles that you've obviously already paid for. Yeah. You don't get money back for it, right? So it's like, well, I'm going to McGregor for Tita Green, going up to Minnesota National. I'm going to take that car to use some of those miles, right? Mm-hmm. Well, I've never used the car. It was baby brother Peter's car for the longest time. Now Potato's using it. But I didn't know how to get the phone.
3: Oh, boy.
2: Through the, because the hands free, that, you know.
3: CarPlay.
2: Yeah. So it's in the car. So I can just.
4: I always love that.
2: And
4: one.
2: So I asked Deucey to do it for me, and he does it. And I go, well, it's not like I'm asking you to donate a kid. He goes, but there's something you could learn to do on yourself. You just don't want to learn it. And I'm like, it's sort of like throwing the money at the problem. Well, you're right. I don't need it's for me. For you to try to teach me, and for the frustration and aggravation that I'm going to go through, my blood pressure rising because I can't do it, it's easier if you just do it for me.
3: Yes, it's easier for you.
2: Right.
3: It's not easier for the other person.
2: Well, but he did
3: it. You have to look outward.
2: Yeah, but he did it, and he was able to do it just like that.
4: It sounds like Common's one of those promotion interns you're hiring.
2: Well, that's it. That's what I'm saying.
4: Yeah.
3: But so what you need to do is think about the position you put me and Tenna B in on a daily basis when you come in and need us to do things for you because you don't want to do them yourself.
2: Well, that doesn't happen as often anymore. I mean,
3: it's gotten better. It's gotten a lot better.
2: Sometimes I need somebody. I can't figure out the printer system here.
3: Well, now the printer's got moved and it's going to be in our new area. Now I don't know what you're
2: doing. No! Are you downsizing? Are you throwing?

0: chain.
1: Yep.
0: But, you know, and so we're not giving away to the listeners. And no, they don't want. So they just get put on the table. And some of the free stuff you go, oh, really? But I found, you know what I found today?
1: Oh, God. Here we go. Your poor wife. What is it?
0: Well, I don't know if I'm going to use it. It's the WeatherTech cup phone. So you put this in, you know where your cup holder is
1: in your console?
0: Yeah, in your console.
1: Yeah.
0: So you put that in there and then I can clip my phone in there.
1: Oh, thank God.
0: So, I just looked at it and I thought, well
1: now your phone's going to, you can't connect your phone to the car, but it's going to look good sitting there.
0: Well, I can connect it now cuz Deuce did it for me. But there and you know, here's what got me though. I looked at the picture. For use in vehicles, boats, golf carts, and more.
1: Oh, boy.
0: So I can take this thing and slap it in the old golf cart and have my phone right there. So I got something from the free table today that I looked at as having some value.
1: Yeah, that free table is
0: well, there were a couple of good. I got a Jayhawks album. There was an actual LP vinyl.
1: Oh, vinyl's on there? Yeah.
0: I don't know which one. I think it was probably one of the latest ones, but it could have been an old. I don't know their album.
2: I'll take it if you don't want it.
0: Discography. Well, there was another one. Oh, I'll give it to you. I thought you would have already rated it by now. Yeah. There was two of them.
2: Oh, no. I have not rated that table at all.
1: Did you see the dumbest thing on there?
2: The Grum hat?
1: Wow.
0: And no one's taken it.
2: There was a Grum hat there.
1: I did notice it.
0: Just big block letter says Grum. And I was going to take it.
3: I love that one.
0: What? I'm sure somebody else here
1: somebody
0: wants
1: Somebody else
0: this.
1: Is going to want
0: Somebody's
1: this.
0: Somebody's really going to want this. You know, there might be a fight over it. It's still there gathering dust.
1: Somebody, and again, this must have been when I was out of town and people in the coroner's offices were left unattended because I wasn't here to supervise decisions. Like 5 or 6 years ago, somebody had an idea to print these iHeart branded. It's like a beer belt.
0: I've seen the beer. What is the beer?
1: So you wrap it around your stomach, you buckle it like it's an actual belt, and then it's got holders to put cans, plural, of beer.
2: Sounds like one of them country music stations.
1: But they've been here forever. Nobody has ever wanted them. We've taken them to events. No one takes them. And they're actually really well put together, which to me says these weren't cheap to make. Whose idea was that? Because I could have given a list of 20 other things I would have printed with our branding on it that people here would have used. They're beer belts.
0: I have one at home.
1: What is this, Carp Radio? We're not going to walk around with beer belts. What is happening?
0: I have one at home.
1: To do what
0: with? I don't know.
1: Exactly.
0: I thought it looked cool.
1: Ugh.
0: We could probably sell them at the state fair.
1: No, I don't think we could. I'm telling you, they're not good. It was a bad idea.
0: A number of text messages have come in that I want to get to on the other side of the break here on the topics we've broached so far, including this one that says, Lil B, stick to booty cruises and leave the yard work to the professionals. It's just a joke. It's a bit.
1: Funny stuff.
0: Well, it's to leave it to the professionals.
1: Okay.
0: Let's take a break. We'll come back and get to some of these other text messages that raise some interesting issues. Here on the Common Man program with Common Tend to Be and Lil B, Feminine Touch of the program here on The Fan.
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8: From the KFGO News Center, I'm Ryan Janke. Gun violence prevention advocates will fill the Minnesota Capitol this afternoon, ready to post eviction notices on the doors of lawmakers who blocked anti-gun legislation during the session. Volunteers with the organizations Moms Demand Action and Students Demand Action will post the notices on the doors of Republicans who blocked all attempts for the gun violence prevention package to be heard in the House. An International Falls man in northern Minnesota has been indicted on charges stemming from the January kidnapping of a child from Zimmerman. Prosecutors say 40-year-old Joseph Bragg abducted the child after she got off the school bus and was stopped by police near Albert Lea hours later with the victim in his vehicle. Bragg also faces charges of producing and possessing child sexual abuse material. A northwestern North Dakota man died yesterday afternoon when the dump truck he was driving was hit by a BNSF train. It happened on a county road southwest of Bobells. The Highway Patrol says the 72-year-old was from Kenmare.
9: I'm a listener from Hutchinson. Little B says, what are we, KRAP radio with the beer holders? Carp radio. Do they have carp radio in Hutchinson?
10: Yeah, that's why I said it.
9: Oh, okay. I didn't know if it was a real one.
10: Glencoe Hutch station.
9: I didn't know there was
10: it was
9: a,
10: for the bit.
9: I didn't know there was a real carp radio. I just thought you made up the bit.
10: No.
9: Beer belts, what a great idea. I would buy one at the state fair. So there are people that think this is a really good idea. We could make a...
10: Maybe that's your state fair item.
9: We'll put it this way. We're looking for NTR.
10: Yeah, always.
9: And that would be NTR. I got this text message from somebody that says... it's a Judd in Chicago. He's a regular listener and text messenger. He goes, it's not so much about how successful they are, talking about my kids. It's about doing work for the family. They might have big business internships, but will they ever be in relationships or have a family? Chores teach them to sacrifice their own time to work for others. Common, your generation probably still learned that lesson, but the younger generations are far more self-centered.
10: They're just saying more, yeah.
9: And like, they probably benefit from learning to work for someone else besides themselves. Their jobs get money from themselves, working for us. Family,
10: what? I know, I get what he's saying, because again...
9: But you don't know my individual kids and what they do when they go to feed my family and donate their time and do so.
10: He means like not just doing stuff for themselves, like... I want to do this to help my mom. I want to do this to help my dad at home. Like, so they're not just thinking about, I'm going to do this for me. It's
9: different philosophies, different approaches.
10: Correct.
9: I like mine. My kids, I just want them to be kids. I don't want them to have to do chores. I don't want to, and they both have worked. I've never said you need to get a job. They just on their own said it's time to get a job.
10: Because there's a lot of people that don't. And then their parents are paying for everything they do.
9: To say working for others is key in family and relationship. I think our family, it's almost like, well, you must not have a good, I just don't get it. Family relationship.
10: I think you're taking it too literally. He's not meaning it like in a bad way. He's saying just like, how do I word this? Tenna, send help. Helping out is like a family unit. Like, we're doing this all together, like, for the family. Nicest ever.
9: Yeah, that's sweet. Another one more text message that came in.
10: Beer belt related?
9: No, this one... says we need more digital. Maybe you can go through the free table like you did with your desk years
10: ago.
9: That's
10: actually not a bad idea.
9: I emptied my desk out before.
10: Yeah.
9: And then I started going through it.
10: You should do that. Go through the free table.
9: Maybe we should do that for digital.
10: There's some really cool heart sunglasses. You'd look pretty sweet cruising down 394 in those.
11: Are they Max's? That's what he wore yesterday.
9: Part of the lazy new generation, chores teach discipline and hard work and prepare you for the real world.
10: Yeah.
9: It's parents who are too lazy to do their own work, so they get their kids. So you're the one that's perpetrating laziness. Hey, I don't really feel like doing that. Go do my work for me.
10: Well,
9: my boy didn't buy a house with a yard and feels like, why does he have to mow it? I didn't buy that house. I didn't even ask to be born. I was just born. I'm your kid. Why do I have to mow the lawn? I don't want a yard. Yeah.
10: Different strokes for different folks. I'm not asking my kids to take the garbage out because I'm lazy.
9: My boys.
10: I'm asking, one, because I think they should learn how to do it, but two, because we're all doing a million things, and it would help if they chipped in a little bit. Because we have to leave in 5 minutes to go here, and then we got to go here, and then we got to do this. But that's my choice, what you're doing is your choice, and that's okay, too.
9: They've got schoolwork, homework. They have extracurricular activities. Yeah. They're trying to find their way through life. Hormonal changes, so many things going on.
10: Tell
9: they don't
10: me
9: make
10: about
9: them mow
10: it.
9: The lawn. No. They'll have plenty of time to mow. When they buy their house, they'll be able to mow their own lawn. They'll be able to do their own snowblowing.
10: They'll throw money at the problem.
9: Well, I mean, if they want to do that, that's fine.
10: That's their choice.
9: That's exactly their choice. Where are we at in the bidding of the beer belt? I got to mow the yard and could use it to store a couple 13, 14 brewskis. Can you ship the beer belts? How much are they selling for?
10: Well, I can't sell them. When's the next event you have? I'll send some with you.
9: Their future wives may be in for a rude awakening when they don't do chores around the house without being asked. Well, just because they're not doing chores at home when their kids doesn't mean that they're going to go, huh? I'm not going to do anything.
11: The chores aren't difficult to know how to do.
9: Yeah. It's like,
11: here's how you vacuum. It's not like a knowledge you need to learn how to do.
10: But you'd be surprised how many people don't do that because they've never had to do it. It can be both ways.
11: I think there's a balance between the two of you.
10: There's a total balance, but neither of us, and this is shocking, neither of us are wrong. what you're choosing to do works for you. And, well, yeah, and you're lucky your boys are doing stuff on their own, because there's people, you have to admit, there's people that aren't.
9: Yeah. Well, no, I didn't say having your kids doing chores is a bad thing. I think for me, I don't want my, I want my kids to be kids. I don't want them to have to do responsibility.
10: And I think they can do both.
9: You can,
10: Big,
9: you can.
10: Big O's not missing out on anything because I make him unload the dishwasher. He unloads it. It's great. That's his job.
9: You don't allow anybody to load the dishwasher.
10: Oh, no,
9: though,
10: mommy
9: right?
10: has to do that. Yeah.
9: Well, yeah, but, well, you, have yeah, to, well, you, but you need to teach Big O how to load it properly.
10: I do. I have.
9: Okay.
10: But those are just certain things so that he's not having to do it all. He's got two or three things he does. Baby V's got two or three things that she does so that it's a compromise and neither of them feel like they have to do everything.
9: Still the same address. I'll be there in 10 to snag a belt delivering your laundry guy. How many of them do we have? Hundreds?
10: It wasn't hundreds, but it was a box full. Dear God.
9: I'll buy 10 of those belts.
10: I bet. I bet they'll pick them up in a pair of jorts, too.
9: I'm sure if Lil B took them to Glencoe, they'd all be gone.
10: Genius.
9: Beer belts, they need to make a comeback.
10: You think we got something here? This could be your state fair bit.
9: The power.
10: You could be the first show to sell beer belts.
11: The show where there's no drinking.
10: Yep.
9: Yeah.
10: I mean, I drink. Have to.
9: Put up with you guys. Common's kid might turn into Barrero and not clean the microwave. Well, there's that.
11: Why don't they have wine belts for people like you?
10: Well, I drink it fast enough. I don't need a belt to store it in.
9: Kids today are lazy and soft because of our generation. I'm 47 with a 14 and 18-year-old. I'm 50-50 with old school parenting and coddling. Lots of kids are iPad raised.
10: Which they are. And, you know, you said the thing about homework. Like, homework now isn't like it was when we were in school. Which I don't mind, actually. I think it would suck if they had to go to school all day and then come home and do multiple hours of homework. The way they kind of make it now is they try to help you get it done during the day so you're not having to do it when you come home, which I think is great.
11: My kid's elementary school. Now Leo's about to be going to middle school next year, and that'll change for him. But they don't do any homework at the elementary school. And I completely applaud that. You should be able to get all... The school day is long enough for them. It's 7-8 hours. They don't need to be coming home and doing more work.
10: Because what
11: get it done during the day. That's what school's for.
10: What I remember about like being a kid is sitting at the kitchen table, like crying at night, having to like do math that I didn't understand. And you're up then until 10 o'clock at night and you don't understand it. And you've got a test the next day. It's a lot. And especially if they do other activities or you do want them to be kids and go outside and play with their friends. Like, oh, I can. I've got 2 more hours worth of homework to do.
9: Orlando guy texts, found a cheap flight. I'll be up Monday for a beer belt. He's flying up from Orlando to get a beer belt. Here's another. I buy the beer belt for
10: $100. $100?
9: This one says, will the beer belts hold seltzers? Sure they would.
10: Oh, yeah.
9: They don't discriminate.
10: No.
9: Great. Now I'm thirsty for beer.
10: Samesies.
9: See? That's the problem. A lot of you want to hang around for another segment?
10: Whatever you want. I'm here for you.
9: Let's go ahead and do it. We got a no program password. A couple of people have texted wondering if we're having program password because we're in the midst of the program
10: tourney.
9: Password invitation.
11: We're off till June 12th.
9: Till the 12th we're off till?
11: Yeah.
9: Okay, June 12th. And which matchup is that? Is that me?
11: That'll be you.
9: Yeah?
11: Yeah, you might want to mark that on your calendar.
10: Who are you taking on?
9: I don't even know. Bring them on.
11: You and Co versus Helvey and Fulness.
10: Ooh.
9: That means you've got Creasel and Sauce. They were really good yesterday. Half.
11: That means Common and Co have a bye, so they're in the championship.
9: I wouldn't say that.
10: I don't think so.
9: We also thought, who did they beat in the first round? To beat Guardzi
11: and Nerdo.
10: Yeah.
9: And I think Guardzi and Nerdo might have thought they had a bye.
10: Yeah,
9: they did not.
10: Yeah.
11: So, they played like they're on a bye.
10: Wow.
9: Let's take a break and come back with a more feminine touch of the program, Lil B, and then Tan and Common as well here on The Fan.
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0: here as well. We're getting inundated with text messages on the Brad Sean Bryant K-Van text line. This one says, can I strap two beer belts together for twice the capacity? Do the beer belts have a size on them? I'm guessing the belts left over are small or medium.
1: Well, there is an additional strap on the belt so that if it doesn't fit around your waist, you can sling it across your shoulder like a purse.
0: Yeah.
1: Or if you're a man, a merce.
0: Since we're reminiscing on KFA in the restaurant, why not open KFA in the thrift store? So many good things, it sounds like there are. Maybe we could. And then there's, the point is to teach kids responsibility.
1: I believe that that is the overall point. You might not agree with that.
0: Well, no, and that's that okay does too. Teach responsibility. Yeah. But there are other ways to teach your kids responsibility, like get up, get out of bed, and get your homework done, and you better get straight A's, son.
1: Oh, yeah.
0: And you better be summa cum laude, or you ain't getting no tuition paid for.
1: Mm-hmm.
0: So let's make sure you get that done. Your schoolwork comes first before everything else.
1: I agree with that.
0: And that worked out well for them.
1: Yeah.
0: If they're out, well, you got to get a job at night, and so all of a sudden they're working some kind of a job, well, they're not going to have time to get their homework done. Teaches them responsibility and lets them earn their own money, but they're, you know, again, teach his own.
1: Yeah.
0: It's like, well, my kids know, they know about responsibility.
1: Good.
0: Trust me.
1: Good.
0: So anyway, let's see, we've got, doesn't Lil B need one of those beer belts in a couple weeks for walking around Winstock?
1: Would actually come in handy there.
0: Yeah.
1: Great bit.
0: Let me see what else we have. Lil B needs to start up a boot camp for entitled kids. Bale some hay, tend to the livestock,
1: yes.
0: Till the land. See? Learn what it's like to work the land.
1: Yes.
0: What did your chores consist? Oh, when did God. You start doing chores? At a really young age? I mean, how old were you?
1: Yeah, I mean,
0: 4, 5, 6 years old.
1: Yeah, probably like
0: 6, 7.
1: My brother was younger. Like my brother was driving like tractors when he was like 9.
0: Really?
1: Yeah. Oh yeah. I was probably older than that. Probably didn't trust me behind the wheel.
0: What did your chores consist of?
1: I mean, pigs had to get fed, steers had to get fed, mowing the lawn. What are you laughing at, Chuckles? Funny stuff.
0: Yeah, Mr. Suburban.
2: Do you know what the chores were in Common's house for Deuce and Big Brother Peter?
1: What's that?
2: Clean the golf clubs, iron his golf shirt and pants for the next day.
1: Well, I was just telling Big O, because I was getting after Mr. Libby about mowing the lawn, and I said, what you should do is teach him how to do it. And he was like sighing and complaining. And what I told him was, it would take you, it's probably like an hour or so to mow the lawn, maybe a little bit more. When I would have to mow the lawn, it was the yard around our house. But then there was the other farm area, like where all the barns and sheds were. That was an 8-hour day.
0: Wow.
1: On the sweet lawnmowers, like the big time ones with the cool handles, like that was on a good lawnmower. 8 hours.
0: Wow.
1: So don't cry to me about mowing the lawn.
2: Common, did you have chores growing up? Because I feel like I didn't.
0: Well, that's what I said. That's why I brought this up.
2: I would do some on my own. Like, I remember mowing the lawn, but I wasn't forced to do it. I think I just wanted to do it.
0: To answer your question, no, I didn't have any chores. That's why I say it. My dad, I think it was a combination. It was like, to take the time to teach you and have to go through this, I'd rather just do it myself and get it done right. And my dad liked to do those things. He liked doing it, even until he sold his larger home in Carlstead because physically he just couldn't do it anymore.
1: Yeah.
0: He would do the riding lawn where he'd start on Monday. By the time he got the lawn done, it was Sunday, and he'd start over again on Monday because he liked mowing the lawn. He liked doing things like that. He would do landscaping in the yard. Mm-hmm. He would do all sorts of things like that.
2: If you grow up on a farm, the chores aren't being given to you out of oh, we're going to teach you responsibility. It's out of necessity. They need help.
1: Yeah.
2: It's too much to do.
1: I think it's both. But also then it was like, you know, if you help out and do this, then we got some money at the end of the year, or then helped pay for college and things like that. But I also had to pay for my college too. Like they didn't pay for all of it. I had to pay for some. I had to buy my books. I had to take out a loan to learn how to do that.
2: So did I.
1: Yep.
0: First beer belt was invented by George Glencoe of Glencoe, Minnesota back in 1944. This one says, I'm 36. I've had a job since I was 8. Paper route. Graduated with 3.8 GPA and a multi-sport varsity athlete.
1: Love it.
0: Kids are capable of far more than you think. I'm not saying they're not capable of it. Life is really hard and really challenging. Trust me, we've all done it, right? Mm-hmm. And so they've got plenty of time to work. Once they get out of the house from 18 until they have to work until they're 65 years old, they're going to have plenty of trials and tribulations. That's just, everybody has a different approach. I liked my approach.
1: Well, I think some people probably think they don't want it to be such a culture shock when that does happen.
0: Yeah.
1: So I think that's why a lot of people want to do it too, so that all of a sudden one day when their kid goes off to college, it's not like, whoa, what's going on here? Because they never got exposed to it. So there's like the extremes.
0: Yes, there are. This one says,
1: oh boy.
0: Could two beer belts be worn across the body style like extra ammo in those 80 action movies? I guess it could.
1: Yeah, they can. The way that they're set up, yes.
0: The way they are set up, it would look great.
1: Like they got good Velcro, good grip. And they're insulated, too. So if you do put your cans of beer in there, it's going to keep them nice and cold. They're not going to be warm.
0: Well, and look, at full disclosure. Both of my boys have mowed the lawn before. I said, you want to learn how to mow the lawn? You might have to. I didn't say you need to mow. You want to learn? Yeah, sure. Why not? And they did it once or twice, and I didn't like the way they did it. Now they know how to mow the lawn. Now they can operate a mower. Now they know. Now go out and go play with your friends and have some fun and go practice your basketball. Do your homework. I'll mow the lawn. So, this one says, common, no chores, no show prep. Is that a coincidence? Well, maybe.
1: Well, there's that.
0: It could just be a coincidence. This one says, Dad had a grain elevator and feed mill. Mm-hmm. Grinding corn for feeding steers and chickens and pigs. Started sweeping floors for 50 cents an hour at age 7.
1: I used to have to run the bin sweep. You know what that is?
0: No.
1: Exactly.
0: Is that where the people fall in and die?
1: No.
0: Well, people have. We've heard of people falling in.
1: They have, yep.
0: Pair of jorts, cowboy boots, tank top, beer belt. Let's go. That's what he says.
1: Chad Kaz. That's an inside joke. It's probably him. cowboy boots and some jorts at a festival with your beer belt.
0: Let's go.
1: That's a fun weekend.
0: Day I turned 14, I was legally able to work. Mom took me to McDonald's to get a job.
1: Wow.
0: My kids' chores revolved around what they created. All four of my kids learned how to do their own laundry as soon as they could reach into the washing machine and pull it out, wash their own dishes, pick up after themselves, but I didn't use them as slave labor.
1: And I'm not either, but now I'm at the point where if I'm going to do all your laundry, you are now going to put it away.
0: Yeah.
1: Because you're old enough now to do that.
0: I guess I'm guilty of that. Deuce is living at home for a while. He's moving out with a couple of buddies in September.
1: Mm-hmm.
0: So he's back at home. He'll do laundry.
1: Okay.
0: And then he'll leave it in the dryer sometimes.
1: Oh, boy.
0: So.
1: What do you do?
0: Well, he's at work. I need the dryer.
1: Yeah.
0: I could just take it all and crumple it up and throw it to the side to teach him a lesson.
1: Yeah.
0: But instead I go, you know, he's my son and he's busy and I love him. And so I'll hit fluff. I'll take him out, and then I don't bring him up to his room. I'll put him over a couple of dining room chairs, and then when he comes home, he takes them himself. But
1: and I'm just asking, isn't that just going to make it so he just does it again the next time?
0: Well, this has happened many times.
1: Right, yeah. Exactly.
0: That's okay.
1: Okay.
0: It's the least I can do for him.
1: Because then maybe in September when he moves out, you'll miss holding his shirts.
0: That's it.
1: So I understand that, too.
2: Cats in the cradle and the silver spoon.
0: That's exactly right. It's not time to make a change. Just sit back, take it slowly. You're still young. That's your fault. There's so much you have to go through. find a girl, get a job, find a girl. If you want, you can marry. Look at me. I'm old. I'm happy. Father and son, Cat Stevens, listen to that and tell me you don't start crying. So there you go. The text messengers are on fire today, by the way.
1: More beer belt or kids chores related?
0: Well, there's kids.
1: What's winning today?
0: I like the beer belt thing. Tell Little B I paid $20 for the keychain, negatrometer, noise, ray gun at the fair. Remember I did that bit where I, what was that bit I had?
1: I don't remember that.
0: It was the keychain. I used to talk about a prize I would give away that I never gave away. Keychain, decoder ring. I don't remember what it was.
1: Here's my problem with the beer belt. Now tell me if I can get around this. So the way our stuff is set up through our company and like when we sell our fair stuff, we can sell items, but it can only be apparel because we don't tax apparel here. And that's just okay. Like the rules within our company.
0: Right.
1: So do you think I can get away with saying that the beer belt is apparel?
2: Well, yeah.
1: And not,
0: oh, it is
1: like,
0: a belt.
1: Not
0: yeah,
1: like a novelty it. Item.
2: That's a belt. You're using it to hold up your pants.
1: So if you bought a belt at Target, there is not tax on that.
2: No.
1: Because that's considered a...
2: That's apparel.
1: That's apparel. That's a clothing item.
2: Yeah.
0: Are jorts?
1: Oh, yeah.
0: Apparel?
1: No tax on jorts.
2: Should we sell jorts at the fair?
1: Oh, yeah.
0: Sorry that I'm naive. I've heard jorts, but I don't know. I mean, I probably know what they are once you explain them to me.
2: Jean
0: what
2: shorts.
1: Cut off jean shorts.
0: Oh, cut off jean shorts.
1: Yeah. Gotta have some jorts.
2: Very classy.
1: You need a good pair of jorts when you're out there mowing the lawn.
0: Well, back in the 60s, I mean, more in the 70s when, you know, I became a teenager, all we wore was denim. We never wore like dress pants or joggers or sweatpants.
1: Yeah.
0: All in the summer, we wore jeans. It was popular. All you do is you say, boy, it's too hot to wear my jeans. I guess I just cut the legs off. I mean, you would cut the legs off one or two pairs, and that's what you did.
1: And you had jorts.
0: Yeah, now I guess it is kind of, it's not the greatest look in the world, but back then it was just everybody did it.
1: Yeah.
0: That's what we did.
1: Now it's more playful, if you will.
0: Yeah.
1: People do it like to be funny.
0: Yeah, I never wore joggers until the last 4, 5, 6 years. They're comfortable. They're nice.
1: But
0: I used to wear jeans from the time I was, I guess, probably in grade school up until my early 30s, mid-30s. I never wore anything but jeans. I mean, I guess I had a pair of going out pants if I had to do, you know, like if I had to go to a wedding, I guess I had one nice pair of pants. Otherwise, that's what we wore jeans all the time.
1: And now you couldn't find a middle schooler wearing a pair of jeans.
0: Yeah.
1: None of them will wear them. It's joggers and sweatpants, pajama pants every day. None of them wear jeans.
0: I don't wear jeans anymore.
1: Like Big O does not own a pair of jeans. Not one.
0: Yeah. Well, I shouldn't say I don't ever wear jeans. I have a couple of a pair of like black. I don't want to call them dress jeans, but they're black and they're nicer, you know. And I have those, and I'll wear those with a shirt. But otherwise, I don't have jeans either.
1: Yeah, it's over for jeans on the kids these days.
0: There's a lot of people that want. This one says, send my beer belt. He's got an address here. He's on Creek Ridge Drive.
1: Can you drop it off on the way home?
0: I guess I could.
1: Okay.
0: I don't know if it's in my neck of the woods, though. So, yeah, people are pretty interested.
1: Well, maybe I'll just go stand downstairs and sell those things. First come, first serve. And mommy just pockets that money for some NTR.
0: Well, I noticed we had, we'd given away tickets for, was it Winstock or some country and western festival? Mm-hmm. And we just said we had a table set up downstairs down in the lobby. It's easy. We can't have them up here in the renovation.
1: No.
0: It's hazardous.
1: It's too messy.
0: Yeah. So they were just down there giving away the tickets there. You could go down and sell the, do you have KFAN jorts to sell to? Why do they call them jorts?
1: Because they're jean shorts.
0: Jean shorts. Now it takes me a while to catch on.
1: You put it together.
2: So it's like Vikings Uncensored at Joe Censors.
1: Yeah.
0: I never got that until just now.
1: Wow.
0: Vikings Uncensored at Joe Censors.
1: Think about it.
0: Now, do you own a pair of cowboy boots?
1: Yeah, of course. They're red.
0: Do you ever wear them if you're not going to like some country and western?
1: No, I only wear them to the country and western shows.
0: When I was in 9th, 10th, 11th grade, I wore, that was one of the things that's, not every kid in school did, but a lot of kids back in junior and senior wore cowboy. They're the most comfortable shoe I've ever worn. At least they were back in the day. I don't know if they still are now.
1: We wore cowboy boots. I don't understand that because they have a heel. Like, that was comfortable for you?
0: We love walking around in that.
1: Yeah, I can wear them to a concert, and by the time I get home, I want them off.
0: Oh, I think they're
1: But they do look good.
0: Yeah.
1: I'll be wearing them this summer.
0: So you've downsized your office. Same thing. Have you gotten rid of things?
1: I got rid of a ton of stuff. On the free table, I had, and I forgot about this. You know, there's like shelving behind our desks in our office. Mm-hmm. I slid the door open and there was probably 25 bobbleheads in there. Twins bobbleheads.
0: Really?
1: So I got rid of everyone except the Kirby Puckett one I kept.
0: I
1: put them on the free table. They're all gone.
0: I had the bobble, because, you know, every time the Twins would do a bobblehead, we'd get one. I'd take it home. I gave them to my mother-in-law. She loved them. She had them displayed at the house. My mother-in-law passed away, and so I got them all back. And so then I didn't want anything to do with them, so I gave them to a buddy of mine who gave them to a buddy of his who loves that kind of collectible
1: stuff. Yeah, there's people that love that stuff. I also found a bottle of Tito's, so I kept that.
0: You kept that, didn't you?
1: Yeah.
0: Does it age like fine wine?
1: Yeah, that's not going on the free table. Mommy needs that.
0: Yeah, the free table's there. Maybe I should do it. Because some of the stuff on the table, you just go, why is it here? This should be in the garbage can.
1: And that's where it will go.
0: Well,
1: Monday.
0: Yeah, well,
1: if it's not gone, it's going in the garbage. So that's your deadline.
0: There are
1: hundreds
0: of T-shirts back there too. Like you say, just T-shirts that have been sent to us from like for a movie or whatever the case may be. And they're not the most becoming things in the world.
1: They're not, but we'll bring those to like the Goodwill, and we've got places that we drop that stuff off at. But apparently, I'm going to take the beer belts and put them under lock and key.
0: Yeah.
1: I'm not putting those out anymore.
0: Yeah. Yeah, I've got one at home. I took one. The reason I did is because I don't know why it looked unique. And I thought, well, this is kind of cool.
1: But what have you done with it since?
0: It's just sitting in my storage room. I got to call two men in a junk truck again and have them take it away because it's still sitting in my storage room right now.
1: Right. That's my point.
0: What are your plans for the weekend? Anything?
1: What do you think?
0: Going to do a little drinks?
1: Well, I got basketball.
0: Oh, you got basketball and more basketball.
1: But I'll probably have a drink after that.
0: The basketball just goes on forever.
1: I know, but it's almost done. We're in the home stretch.
0: Yeah.
1: But my God.
0: I miss it. I miss it to this day. I wish my boy was still playing basketball.
1: I love it so much. I love it. And again, there's going to come a time where we don't have tournaments to go to all the time.
0: That's exactly right.
1: It's just sometimes you just don't want to be there.
0: Yeah.
1: But that's okay. I will be there.
0: For me, I don't know why, but for me, I didn't like it. If the tournament was just a one-day tournament, I was annoyed because I wanted Saturday and Sunday. And then if it was like only like a two-game tournament, I was even more annoyed. I didn't know what to do with myself though, if there wasn't a game on Sunday or a game on Saturday. Well, I just didn't know what to do. And I just loved the watching him and the team play so much.
1: I can watch it every day.
0: Yeah,
1: I love it.
0: I couldn't.
1: Here's what I don't like. So he's doing the AAU thing right now.
0: Yeah.
1: Okay.
0: And is he playing for D1 Minnesota?
1: Correct. No rules in AAU.
0: None. There are no rules.
1: A couple weekends ago, Big O goes to a tournament. They start playing the game. They're halfway through the first half, and they're up by like 15. So the other team, who's losing by 15, has a couple of kids come over from other teams and start playing.
0: Right.
2: Huh?
1: Just right in the middle of the game. So Big O's coach is like, hello, what's happening right now? And the refs are just like, yeah, whatever. And then they won.
0: Yeah.
1: Big O lost. And that's fine. Right. Like, it's AAU, so whatever. But it's just a free throw.
0: It's the Wild West.
1: Yeah.
0: Anybody can play.
2: Were they on the roster?
1: They weren't on the roster. No.
2: How can they play if they're not on the roster?
1: No. Right. That's the question.
0: Because they want to play. Every kid wants to play every game all day,
1: every day.
0: And
1: right.
0: Teams, there are coaches that would say.
1: And there's coaches taking it way too seriously. Mm-hmm. So they're losing. And so they're like, well, yeah, come over here and play. And so they
0: need
1: just
0: a couple
1: grab
0: of the star players because it's a lot of the really good players that are playing more than one game, too.
2: But then are you admitting that it has nothing to do with your coaching then? And just the talents
1: absolutely.
2: Of the players?
1: Yeah, all they care about is winning. That's all they care about.
2: But if you're winning with guys that aren't on your roster, it's not your team.
1: Yeah, they don't care.
0: They don't care.
2: What are you accomplishing? That's bizarre.
1: Then they can say that they won. They move on to the next round. That's what happened.
2: Those kids play for them again, or is they back to their original team?
1: If they're available.
0: One of Pete's AAU basketball coaches, he was coaching against a team that his former college coach was coaching, and he didn't like his college coach.
3: Oh, boy.
0: And in the meeting, he told the guys, he goes, here's one thing. Never play for a coach you don't like to play for. And then what he did is he was coaching Pete's team. Pete's team was quite a bit better than his former coach's team. He ran up the score on him, and he a vendetta with a bunch of unsuspecting kids.
1: Yes.
0: He only played like his five best kids the entire game, and he just had them run. They won like 40 points. I'll show my ex-coach how much I despise.
1: Jeez. Yeah.
0: Ran it up by 40 points. So you will see. Now, that's not all AAU. It's not every team, every coach, but you see those stories like that.
1: The AAU stuff is out of control. I mean, we could do an hour on how out of control the youth stuff is.
0: Well, there are a number of highly regarded, very popular NBA players who don't like the AAU stuff.
1: Yes.
0: They think it's terrible.
1: Yeah.
0: There are coaches. There are some people that don't like the AAU circuit. I understand those reasons why, but I loved watching my boy play.
1: If he wants to play, then
0: I loved it.
1: Yeah. And if that's what he wants to do, fine. But that is a circus.
0: Yeah, it is indeed. Thanks. What are you doing? What are you doing this week? Basketball, basketball, basketball.
1: Basketball, basketball. Find a drink when I can.
0: You going to mow the lawn?
1: No, that's
0: Mr. B.
1: Mr. Lil B.
0: I'm headed to about 3:30. My
1: troubles will be behind you.
0: I'm going up to McGregor. Thanks for coming in, as always.
1: Thanks, guys.
0: That's Lil B, Feminine Touch of the Program. Short break, come back with more. It's a Dark Star Memorial Hour is next here on The Fan.

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2: The two best words in all of sports, Game 7, that is what we are now getting. 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
14: A look at your 740 The Fan regional weather from meteorologist Tuttle Tom Szymanski. Tonight, mostly cloudy. Some scattered showers possible. Low of 66. Mostly cloudy, breezy. Get a chance for showers tomorrow with a high of 84. For tomorrow night, Sunday, partly to mostly cloudy, breezy again, slight chance for showers. Low tomorrow night, 61, 81, the high on Sunday. For Monday and Tuesday, partly cloudy, chance for showers again, highs 82 to 87. That's your 740 The Fan Regional Weather.
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16: If you're a woman and you have $428, go buy yourself a pair of $428 jeans and then go down here to the Cowboy restaurant, W. Keith's, on a Friday night. Plop those suckers up there on the stool and the wolves will come howling at your door, mama. I'm telling you, the more money you spend on clothes, the better you look. Are you going out to tip the light fandango and have a couple of cocktails? Once you get over that Anoka County line and head north, your troubles are behind you. And I say that with about 51% certainty. I am curious. Oh, it's a plus. You wanna hurry up. Is he still an interim producer? I'm intrigued with us. Where's the name of the place again? Ain't this song a bust? You had me at Go Back to the Drugstore. I don't care. Drugstore. Incredible.
17: It is the Dark Star Memorial Hour, and I have a handful of them for you this afternoon. We'll start with David Michael Workman, age 52, passed away peacefully on March 29, 2026, following a courageous battle with cancer. Dave was a top machinist and spent his life rooted in the community he loved. An avid golfer, anchoring a 13-14 handicap at the beloved Ponds course until political upheaval put an end to the top five track golf course. He also enjoyed time around a pool table and exploring car shows with friends. An avid snowmobiler, Dave cherished the winter months, finding joy in the crisp air and the unmistakable scent of two-stroke engines. Gifted with natural curiosity and mechanical skill, he was a true jack-of-all-trades, able to build or repair anything he set his mind to. He was a well-loved presence in the Stillwater restaurant scene, starting at an early age at Estevan's and later working as a bartender at P.D. Pappy's, where he formed many lasting friendships and served a few cocktails to the ladies with those $400 pair of jeans. I can imagine him in heaven at the clubhouse after a round of golf, drinking a rum and coke, and someone, possibly dark, asking him, "Where'd you hit it on one?" Dave would reply, 310 down the middle. Second shot, 110 yards left to a difficult green guarded by a pond to the right. I hit a knockdown punch cut fade draw to 9 feet. Then what? Rolled it in for birdie, me boy. Dave was a great friend and will be dearly missed by all, especially his Wednesday night golf league. Next up, Common, I write this missive with both a joyous and grief-stricken heart. On May 18th of this year, the Commonwealth lost a longtime member, and I lost my friend Bob, a.k.a. GBD. The grum is part of what made us friends. We always answered each other's phone calls, me always. I'm joyous that I had the chance to call him a friend, and I'm grief-stricken that I will never get to call my friend again. This is not the first time you'll read an email from me about GBD on the grum. Attached is a copy of an email I wrote to you after you described a lawn golf course your dad designed in your yard using orange juice containers for holes. What I didn't know at the time was later that month, Bob would discover cancer in his liver. Never one to admit defeat, Bob did everything he could to fight cancer and squeeze 5+ years out of a 2-year diagnosis. A lifelong golfer, GBD continued in the men's league at Gross through last season, no matter how low the treatment of the cancer brought him. He also fished and hunted like a true Minnesotan. Most importantly, he dedicated his life to his two daughters, sprung from his loins. The lawn golf course lives on, and we shot hundreds.
18: Hundreds?
17: Yes, hundreds of rounds while we could. Sorry for all the words. They still aren't enough. Please ask Dark to book a tee time, get ready for some of the finest bourbon, and enjoy the time he now gets to spend with GBD. Me always, buddy. Thank you. Signed, Morgan. And then our final Dark Star memorial. Hello, Common. I recently lost my dog, Ollie, officially Oleda, which means Native American princess, and I'm having a very hard time with it. I work from home, and much of my day includes the fan in the background. Ollie was always with me and had a work bed in my office. The kids used to call her assistant to the daddy. especially in the afternoons when things slow down. I find myself looking over and expecting to see her ear sticking up over her bed or hear a deep sigh when you start talking golf. Wait, I got to give you a rim shot for that. And after being with her all day for many years, everything around me is a reminder, including the Grum. I was just hoping you could give a shout-out for an amazing friend that I miss so much. Could you please let me know if this makes the cut so I can go back and catch it if I miss it live? Thank you so much and keep up the decent work. Ken in northern Wisconsin, originally from northern Minnesota. Here's your shout-out. It made the cut here on this Friday afternoon. And there are your Dark Star memorials for today. Tammy, there's a question here that says, what does the light fandango reference mean? Which just means trip the light fandango is what it means. It's an
19: old... Are you going out to tip the light fandango and have a couple of cocktails?
17: It's an old school phrase, and I don't even know if I know the origin. But anyway... here is a, here's one that says, Kendrick Perkins made national news the other day because he got in a verbal argument with another AAU coach. I did not hear about that. Did you, Tim?
20: I did not hear about that either.
17: Yeah, well, the basketball will do that. I've seen plenty of, meltdowns, coaches, players, etc., referees in AAU football, that's for sure. The people love the beer belt bit. If the hefty garbage bags you sell as rain ponchos are apparel, then the beer belt definitely is. Because we do sell hefty garbage bags at the state fair for rain apparel, and we do say that it is apparel is what it definitely is. So as I say, those are your Dark Star memorials for the day. I noticed that in last night's basketball game, it was what I think a number of people predicted was that Wemby and company, you know, it's that here we are, backs against the wall. Did you predict a rout?
20: Yeah.
17: I thought you did.
20: Yeah, I'm a great basketball
17: mind. You are a great basketball mind. You're part of the hockey community. You said it would be a

0: Okay, they were able to cut that lead to 8. Oh, now I know where it came from. And he's right. AI response to where did trip the light fandango. We skipped the light fandango as the iconic opening lyric from Procol Harum's 1967 hit song, A Whiter Shade of Pale. It is a surreal dreamlike play on the much older phrase, trip the light fantastic, which means to dance lightly or nimbly. So there it is, Tenby, the trip the light fandango. I knew I'd heard it from somewhere, and that's where it's from. It's from Procol Harum's A Whiter Shade of Pale. That's the tune that when Barrero does Ode for a Dead Guy. That's the song that that he plays. Whiter Shade of Pale. What chores do you have your kids do? I'm still fascinated with the chores thing. Well, not fascinated, but I
1: we don't really have set chores. We've had times where my wife specifically more so than I will be like, here, I'll give you a couple bucks if you go do this, right? You go dust all the doorknobs or dust the basement, something like that. Obviously we're like, you need to pick up your floor on your in your room and clear your plates, but you know, like the big ones, like mowing the lawn, I guess my 11-year-old probably could do it, but the other two are too young.
0: Right.
1: And frankly, when I almost chopped off my own toe anyways with a lawnmower, I don't really feel like throwing that to my child at this point. So we don't really have any like set chores. Occasionally we'll ask them to do things, but there's also money involved. We're not just doing it just to teach responsibility.
0: How much you paying for... I'm always looking for a couple bucks.
1: That comes out of my wife's checking account.
0: So it's out of her checking account?
1: Yeah.
0: I'm always looking for making a couple of extra bucks. If the chores aren't too tedious, I might be interested. You could always give me a call. Let's take a break. Come back.
1: But I lean a little more your way on, they're only kids for so long.
0: Yeah.
1: Have them enjoy their childhood.
0: Well, that's the way I do. And I understand the people that came back and said, well, yeah, but you got to teach them responsibility and how to do things for themselves. And I get that. And if that's what you want to do, that's fine.
1: I may get more into that the older they get. Yeah. But, my six-year-old doesn't need to be doing chores.
0: No, I don't think so.
1: I don't think my nine-year-old needs to be doing chores.
0: No, they need to just be nice, 6 and 9-year-olds and having fun because the world's crazy enough as it is. Let's take a break. Come back. I have plenty more to get to. Well, really not much more to get to, but we'll figure it out. Trust me, we'll do it. This is a... 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
8: From the KFGO News Center, I'm Paul Juergens. Jade Presents, a Fargo concert promoter that announced its closure this week, was the recipient of a $4.4 million federal grant during the COVID-19 pandemic. Jade Presents closed after more than three decades in business. The closure led to the cancellation of several events. In 2021, Jade received the grant from the Small Business Administration. A 19-year-old Fargo man's in the Cass County Jail is accused of threatening another person and firing a gunshot at him. An officer was on the phone with the victim after he reported a threatening text message from Henoch Francis. The victim told the officer he saw Francis, and shortly after, the officer heard a bang that turned out to be a gunshot. Officers responded to a state drive south in the Osgood neighborhood and set up a perimeter. Francis was later arrested nearby. An ICE agent charged in a January shooting in North Minneapolis has been arrested in Texas. The Hennepin County Attorney's Office says Christian Castro was arrested by Homeland Security agents, Texas Rangers, and Minnesota BCA investigators who were also at that scene.
9: At four now, three Big Ten coaches. Matt Campbell at 16, Penn State Nittany Lions. That's four Big Ten coaches. Checking in at 10, Michigan's Kyle Whittingham. How many do we have now? I've lost track. Let me go back. Lost track. Sorry about that. So you got Bielema. That's one. Ferentz, two. Riley, three. Campbell, four. And Whittingham is five. Who else do we have here? Dan Lanning of Oregon, so he would be the sixth in the list. Ryan Day of Ohio State is seven. And then Kirk Cignetti, number eight. So eight or nine coaches tend to be, and no mention of P.J. Fleck.
10: You've got to be kidding me.
9: And, you know, anytime we hear of coaching openings, Fleck name is always one of the popular ones that comes up because, you know, he's coached at like four different Illinois-type schools, Northern Illinois, Central Illinois, West, East, whatever. And he's done a nice job, and he finally got elevated to the Minnesota job. I don't think he's as highly regarded around the country as some people want to think around here. And he's been given a lot of contract extensions. Get to a bowl game, contract extension, get to a bowl game, contract extension. But, and you know, again, there's a lot of coaches that aren't in the top 25, but, you know, there's 8 or 9 Big Ten coaches out of the Big 8. It's actually the Big 18 now, and our guy, P.J. Fleck, is not included in that list. So.
10: Huh?
9: And I... And then I saw another story today about the football program, and I'll have to take their word for it. Tenneby says Gophers hope to maintain football recruiting momentum during annual summer splash, and so I'm led to believe that we've been doing a really good job in recruiting. Says Coach PJ Fleck will try to add more commitments to his 2027 class, which is currently ranked number 16 in the country.
10: Wow!
9: So. It's a highly regarded recruiting class. 16's pretty good. Big Ten's a tough place to win. You just heard, we just had, was it 8 coaches are ranked in the top 25 Power 4 schools. Indiana just won the national championship. Didn't Ohio State win the national championship the year before? Was it 2 years ago? Michigan's always been a contender. They won one with J.J. McCarthy. There's a lot of successful teams in the Big Ten. We had the nice year when we went 11-2 and won a bowl game and finished the AP. Top 25 is the 10th ranked team, and that's been the high watermark for Fleck and the Gophers. But we'll see. You know, these recruiting classes, oftentimes when they're they live up to those expectations, and other times they don't. But 16 is pretty good.
10: I don't even know what to make of the recruiting classes, because by the time they get to the University of Minnesota or wherever they're going to college, some of them may have already transferred.
9: Right.
10: They decommit and they go somewhere else because somewhere else offered them more nil money. So I wouldn't even know what percentage of that class that's currently committed is actually going to be here by the time they're ready to step on a football field.
9: Randy Johnson writes Gopher Football for the Fish Wrap Factory.
10: The big unit?
9: No, a different one.
10: Okay.
9: Says the Gophers already have 16 players committed to their 2027 class, which as of Thursday was ranked number 16 nationally and 8th in the Big Ten in the 247 sports composite ratings. Fleck typically completes his recruiting classes by the end of June, getting off to a fast start and holding on to as many pledges as possible, heading into the early signing period in December. Alan True, Midwest recruiting analyst for On3.com. On3. He goes, they've done a good job of building the class prior to these official visits. That was by design, to try to get some of these guys up for spring practices, to let them see how the coaches operate, but also to get some of the guys in the class before they have a chance to go visit other places in June. PJ and his staff have recruited that way for a long time. They're aggressive, and they want to get guys early. And, you know, a real telling part of that story is they're ranked 16th nationally, but only 8th in the Big Ten. And I know there are 18 teams in the Big Ten, but that would lead me to believe if you're 16th nationally, but only 8th in the Big Ten, there are plenty of Big Ten recruiting classes that are ranked in that are ranked higher than 16. It's, you know, not to give Fleck or any other coach a pass, but recruiting in the Big Ten can't be easy when you have all these other Big Ten teams out of the so-called helmet schools.
10: I would say it's not easy compared to the other Big Ten teams, but nationally there's something to being like the SEC was so strong forever. It was easy to recruit to the SEC because your pitch is, hey, you get to play in the best conference in all of college football.
9: Right.
10: So it probably has benefited Minnesota, even though their odds of winning a Big Ten title are slim. It should actually be easier to recruit there now because you do have the normal helmet schools like Ohio State and Michigan and Penn State, but now you have the Oregons and the USCs and the UCLAs and the Washingtons. And so now you have a bigger exposure to the country. You're more likely to get more games on television, on Big Ten Network television. which leads to more nil money. So it's like I said, when you're just comparing to other Big Ten schools, yeah, the Gophers are in a tough spot.
9: Yeah, right, right, yeah.
10: But it actually helps them to recruit nationally when the conference is now the premier conference.
9: Yeah. It's and like this recruiter guy, this guy that works for the recruiting service that follows this stuff, like he says, they try to get him early, get him in right away before, because, you know, I've always done the line about if you're, you know, you're a McDonald's or a Burger King or a Five Guys,
10: a Culver's
9: All-American, right? And your mailbox is just jammed with offers, right? And as you're going through them, you see the one come from Minnesota, you fold it over and you place your beer can on top of it for a coaster because you've got all these other schools that are interested in you. But, like you say, if they get the cream of the crop, what has to happen in a place like Minnesota, I think, is you get those, you know, if you're ranking them, instead of an A recruit, you're getting the B's, but you coach them up and make them in days. The best thing that can be said about a program is it's not good for the program if your player transfers, but that also means that he's a pretty good football player and he's gone elsewhere because other programs want him. And so that means you're doing a pretty good job recruiting. But I don't know. The conference is stocked. Someone, you know, writes that he says Gophers are stuck in the middle ground, that Fleck can recruit, but he's a terrible in-game coach. I don't know if he's a terrible in-game coach. I mean, for the longest time, and maybe this had a lot to do with personnel, run the ball all the time, right? Well, then he started passing the ball more, particularly with, who's the kid coming back? Was a freshman?
10: Well, he started it with Max Brosmer.
9: Max Brosmer. But who's the kid that's quarterbacking now? Why can't I think of his name?
10: No, his name escapes me. Yeah. I just saw him the other day on projected first-round pick next year.
9: Seriously?
10: Yeah.
9: He had a really good season for the Gophers last year. And, you know, what's been interesting is the better the passing...
10: Drake Lindsay.
9: That's it. The better the passing game has become, they become more of a passing team. So I think a lot of it has to do with, well, if the personnel you have, if you don't have a great quarterback... Or you just, you know, he's solid, but he's not elite, as PJ likes to say, and you don't have a receiver. Because then if you don't have an elite quarterback, it's sometimes difficult to get the better receivers to come because they know they're not going to be on the receiving end, pardon the pun, of a quarterback that can really spin it. So, yeah, Drake Lindsay is right. And this one says... Also, the recruiting classes leave by the time they are seniors, and they often do, that's for sure. We'll take a break. One more segment to go here. We call it the Victory Formation segment. 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
30: 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Well, state tournaments continue today across the state of North Dakota. Let's start with the North Dakota State Girls Soccer semifinals going on this afternoon. Mandan versus Red River and Shanley versus Cheyenne. Meanwhile, in the Class B softball tournament going on in Jamestown, semifinals have Velvet Drake Animus versus Kindred. 4 o'clock today, Central Cass, the one seed, they're facing Beulah at 6:45 tonight. Semifinal round, Class A softball tournament in Minot, Dickinson versus Mandan, Williston versus Horace. To baseball, Class B baseball tournament in Jamestown, semifinals today and tonight, Thompson versus Park River area, and Kindred takes on Velvet Drake Animus. In B baseball, in A baseball tournament, semifinals have South versus West Fargo, Horace versus Cheyenne. The Fan Sports Update.
31: I am just a poor boy whose story is seldom told. I have squandered my resistance for a pocket full of mumbles, such are promises.
10: I actually wish you would have done a Dylan duet there.
31: Oh, sorry.
10: Early one morning.
31: I'm just a poor boy whose story is seldom told. I have squandered my resistance for a pocket full of mumbles, such are promises.
10: Bob Dylan will be there July 6th. On August 21st, it's Motley Crue.
31: My heart went bang, shang-a-lang, bang, shang-a-lang, bang, shang-a-lang, bang, bang.
10: And on August 27th, it's Santana.
31: Honey, do do do do do do. Oh, sugar, sugar. Do, do, do,
10: do, do, do. And the Doobie Brothers.
31: Wow, man. Doobie Brothers coming to concert.
10: Get the complete details on all of our upcoming shows on the concert page at KFAN.com. Keyword calendar.
31: So in the talkback switch, you mentioned to me that there's a couple of natties talking about the Kyler Murray, J.J.
10: It's become a topic, yeah. Just based off of McCarthy, yeah.
31: So what do you have for us?
10: So this first one is former Carolina wide receiver Steve Smith, who, of course, once did the love boat celebration after scoring a touchdown against the Purple. Here's what he said about the Vikings quarterback battle.
2: What do you expect from Kyler Murray?
3: God bless him. Justin Jefferson probably needs to read that book that A.J. Brown was using on the sideline. I don't see a chance. And in fact, J.J. McCarthy, you know who could beat J.J. McCarthy? Anybody with a heartbeat. And Kyler Murray, good luck. I hope things improve for him. I hope he stays off the call of duty and start getting in his playbook.
31: Well, yeah, I mean, I do think that there are. I'm not convinced Kyler Murray is going to be the answer by any stretch of the imagination. The reason I liked it was because He's played in the NFL. He went to a couple of Pro Bowls. He's had moments where he's a pretty good quarterback. When you can get him for the price you did, and when you look at the alternative, which is McCarthy, and God bless him. You know, you heard Steve Smith say, God bless. I hope that J.J. McCarthy rebounds and has a long and successful career with the Purple or wherever if he doesn't end up here, wherever he goes. But I have my doubts. Call it just a hunch. Call it a gut feeling, but I just don't think that it's all there for him.
10: Well, I mean, there's a reason he's available.
31: Right.
10: You've got to have some doubts about it.
31: Yes, absolutely. So, but yeah, I mean, the way.
10: But out of the options you had to choose from, he at least seemed to be the, you know, clearly the cheapest option, correct, and maybe the one with the highest ceiling. Yeah. So,
31: and I think there are a lot of people that share his opinion, and it might not be that far off. I mean, it's not; it certainly isn't the best quarterback situation in football. We know that. And now you have one from.
10: Yeah, this is from Jeremy Fowler on ESPN. Obviously, he used to write for the Pioneer Press, now writes for ESPN.com and is on ESPN. So giving you a little bit more of a journalistic perspective than Steve Smith.
31: Okay.
10: And he's talking about what coaches were seeing on the field thus far with J.J. McCarthy in OTAs.
4: J.J. McCarthy, I'm told that he's made improvements that the Vikings coaches have noted and have told him so. Things like layering the ball a little better, using all the clubs in your bag, not throwing a fastball all the time. Like, he's shown some things this spring that have been impressive. So J.J. McCarthy.
10: It's looking good.
31: Do we have a quarterback controversy in town then?
5: Oh my gosh. Above average at that.
31: Then do you, you know, I think the prevailing wisdom has been tend to be that, look, this is Kyler Murray is going to be the starting quarterback. Rosen's convinced of it. Going to be the starting quarterback. I think a lot of other people are. You didn't bring him in here. He wouldn't agree to come here if there weren't some sorts of guarantees. Because were you saying yesterday there were several other opportunities for Murray and he chose Minnesota, right?
10: Yeah, I mean, there were other options out
31: right
10: there. Probably the biggest option would have been the New York Jets.
31: Yeah.
10: They got Geno Smith instead.
31: I guess what I'm trying to say is I know that the coaching staff has told in no uncertain terms that this is a quarterback competition. It's a competition for both. I don't doubt that. The way they look at it is if McCarthy blows us away, he shows vast improvements and Murray isn't very good, we'll go that direction. But
6: I do lean towards saying it's Murray's job to lose. And I would hope McCarthy showed some improvements. He knows what he has to do to get better. He hired a private quarterback coach, and he spent time in the offseason working on it. The head coach on a number of occasions said a lot of it is just mechanics. You know, we've poked fun at the eyes and feet being aligned, and so he needed to improve. He was it. There were some really bad performances, but I still think Murray's going to be in the starting quarterback. This text message says, "Were there actually options on the table for Kyler, or are you just guessing?"
10: Well, I mean, I'm not Kyler Murray's agent, right. So I'm speculating.
6: Yeah. Three things I need this summer: KFAN beer belt, Tenneby's used golf shoes, and more Dylan Duets. The golf shoes are gone.
10: They're gone.
6: The Dylan Duets are more difficult to do because of BMI ASCAP licensing regulations. The KFN beer belts aren't going to last very long. I think they're going to be going in a different direction. Did you see the story about the cheesehead hat on the Associated Press? It says hold on, my story is spinning around in circles. Here it is. It says, Americans long have leavened their powerful global image with goofiness, cheerful confidence that can deflect international wonder over certain strains of ignorance and smile, ignorance into a smile. Behold, for example, the cheese head hat. Made of sofa foam and sunny yellow defiance, the hat was created in the late 80s in response to the taunting faced by supporters of sports teams in Wisconsin. Cheesehead's residents of neighboring Illinois said the insult was embraced and yes, turned on its head, particularly in the realm of certain football team, the Green Bay Packers. Here's what the creator of the cheesehead hat, Ralph Bruno, told Milwaukee Magazine about his inspiration. I wasn't thinking too deeply about it. I just thought it would be a really good idea. There are a lot of goofy things that fans will wear. The cheesehead hat may be number one on the list. Right?
10: Because it doesn't look good.
6: No, I don't think it has a good look.
10: Is it much different, though, than our fans wearing the Helga horns?
6: Yeah. This one says, there's a very famous saying that applies here. No, that doesn't. I can't read that out there. That won't go. Let's, I've blown them off a couple of times this week, and I apologize. Let's take a call from Warren. Warren, thanks for calling. What do you got for us today?
7: Well, you know, the NBA thing is kind of driving me nuts, and I'll tell you about that. And the one good thing for the Vikings. But first thing is, I blame the coach 100% for the Timberwolves not getting to where they needed to get. Here's the thing, Calvin, you said it 100%. We said it all along the season. One is, you would have thought that the coach would have learned last year when they played the Lakers. They didn't use Shannon all year. He gets to the playoffs, puts him in the game, plays well, okay? And this is where they're missing it, okay, with the Wolves. The Wolves, if you look at what they did in the draft, they knew they would have to have taller players to compete with the guy that they're dealing with San Antonio. They got a 7'3 guy. They got four guys over 7 foot tall. And here's the thing. The guy from The Athletic said that Berenguer should have been playing all season at about 20 minutes.
6: Well, yeah,
7: and he could have played on any
6: team. But hold on. There are a number of us that said that. I don't think anybody would argue with you. I don't like the way they do it in the NBA at all. I think most of these coaches settle on 7, 8, 9-man rotations because they want to win games, and that's what they do, and they think these players aren't experienced to play. But it's the chicken or egg. If you don't play a guy, how is he going to get experience? If he doesn't have any experience, how are you going to play him? So, yeah, they should.
7: Well, here's the thing.
6: I'm not going to blame it on the coach. Yeah. I'm not going to blame everything on the coach.
7: Well, I will for him because here's the thing. They did that on purpose, okay? Secondly, it's easy to figure out how you take care of the 7'4 guy, 7'5, whatever it is. You know, and you said it all along. And that's why they lost last night. That's why Oklahoma lost last night. If you have somebody in his face the whole game and irritates him to the point where you get your hands in front of his face, make it so he can't see the ball. And you go from 7'3 to 7, whatever it is, and you got somebody constantly in his face, he's not going to be very successful. And the thing about it is, here's what the Timberwolves should have done. If they would have played those guys early in the season, the guys they should have had on the court, they should have had three big guys on the court at the same time and not use a close-to-the-basket pyramid. If they would have had Reed and both of those guys constantly, they wouldn't have been able to compete.
6: Let's get to your area of expertise. What do you add about the Vikings?
7: I'm going to tell you one thing. I'm not guaranteeing this man's going to play. The guy that they picked up from Pittsburgh, Laudermilk, the defensive lineman, not only played for him for 8 years, the guy's 6'8", and he played against the Vikings last year and did an outstanding job. This guy's not only he was a fairly high draft choice. This is an under-the-radar guy. And one other thing I want to bring up really quick. If I was the Timberwolves, here's what I would do.
6: Okay.
7: I would take the two guys. Well, I mean, because the talk about this might give you something to talk about.
6: Well, I need it.
7: You got the two guys that did. You got Rudy and the other guy that didn't play well in the playoffs. You want to take care of that situation? You go over to Memphis and you get that Titus Edney, the 7'4" guy, and he plays well. I would do what I could do to get him in there. And then you take the guard from Orlando that played with played here at school. You get him on the roster. You get those two guys on the roster. So you still have four guys over 7 foot tall. Titus Edney's 7'4".
6: Okay,
7: and he played really well.
6: Right.
7: And then what you do is in the draft,
6: okay,
7: you get the two, you do what you could do to get the best possible shooting guard you can get and somebody that can pass.
6: Gotcha.
7: Okay. But what do you think about getting the guy from Minnehaha Academy? Because the money will line up with the guys they're talking about. But if they would have attacked that team with what they had, they would have been able to beat them.
6: All right, thanks. I thought we only had Warren for the football season. Now we're going to get the basketball as well. Wait till
10: what's his wild takes?
6: I don't know. This was a story. I
10: thought he was going to tell us about someone that no one's really talking about.
6: Do you remember when? Well, of course you remember when. Green Bay Packers drafted Jordan Love, right? When Aaron Rodgers was still playing on the club. And there were differences of opinion on if that was the right thing to do. And I don't think the quarterback was very happy about it. If you'll remember down in Atlanta, Kirk Cousins signed a contract with the Atlanta Falcons, and then the Falcons in that same upcoming draft after they had signed him, they drafted Penix. And apparently Cousins was none too happy with that. Matthew Stafford breaks silence on Rams' shocking decision to draft quarterback Ty Simpson with a first-round pick. During a Wednesday appearance on the Pat McAfee show, Stafford gave his first public interview since the draft. He received questions about how communication with Simpson has been, and based on Stafford's answer, it doesn't sound like there's been a lot of drama so far. Here's what he said. I'm in there with him in the meeting room on the practice field, trying to share as much knowledge as I can. I was a big fan of Ty when I was playing at, when he was playing at Alabama. I sent him a text after he got drafted and said, really enjoyed watching you play. You were just in the wrong jersey. You weren't a dog. I did enjoy watching him play. He's a talented kid. Stafford says, I'm going to do everything I can to get this team ready to play, to win, but at the same time, share some knowledge that I've gained throughout my career. I wouldn't be in the seat that I am right now talking to you guys after a really good football season if I didn't have people helping me out along the way, so I'm happy to do that. He's been a sponge. I understand where the team's coming from. I'm not 25 years old, and I get that. So we're doing everything we can to be as good a football team as we can for now, for the future, for all of it. And that's another reason why I like Stafford. He has the right, I think he's got the right attitude and the right approach to it. That's why the Cousins thing just befuddled me. And there were a lot of people that were defending Cousins. Well, yeah, he thought he was coming down their side. And I said, the easy solution for that is to just play really, really well, and you won't have to worry about a guy looking over your shoulder. And Stafford, now, he's more accomplished.
10: I was going to say, he's more secure in his spot.
6: Yeah, he is.
10: Like, the Rams didn't draft Ty Simpson because they think, like, Stafford's about to, you know, he's fading, right? And we need to find our next guy. He might retire at any point, so we'd like to have our backup plan when that happens.
6: Well,
10: right? I don't think they're in a rush to move Stafford out.
6: Well, I don't think they were in a rush to move Cousins out. If Cousins would have played really good football, he'd still be there now as the starting quarterback. They were looking towards the future. That's why they drafted him. I know that Stafford's more, but Stafford himself admits it. He says, I'm 37 years old. I don't know how much longer I'm going to play, and they have to look towards the future. That's the right attitude for it, sharing his wisdom with them, whereas you've got other, like, you know, Rodgers wasn't, I don't think, very, he may have shared a lot of his knowledge with Jordan Love, but it didn't appear from what I was able to gather that he did. But, I just like Stafford's attitude. Then here's a story, Tenneby. Lamar Jackson. All I have, because it's one of those audio stories, but it says, new coach is a breath of fresh air in Baltimore. And maybe I missed something, and maybe there have been some stories that I've just that I've missed. But was Harbaugh not liked by people in Baltimore?
10: I always thought he was liked.
6: That's what I always thought that he was. And so I don't know what the breath of fresh air means, but I always thought that he was fairly well liked, and he's considered a really good coach. I mean, hell, he's won a world championship, right?
10: Yes.
6: So, I don't, you know, and again, hold on, my phone won't stop talking to me. There we go. I don't know. I like Jackson as a quarterback, but postseason hasn't been kind to him, right? So, and my guess is they'll be the favorite to win the division again, right? Or do you think that's going to be Cincinnati? Because Burrow's been, you know, he went from thinking, I might need to get, remember he was publicly saying, well, you know, he was basically alluding to the fact he might not want to be there anymore. And now I think he's predicted they're going to win the Super Bowl.
10: Apparently, they're favored in the vast majority of their games already by Las Vegas, which is a little surprising because they haven't been very good the last year or two.
6: Yeah.
10: Obviously, their offense, when everyone's healthy, is, you know, one of the most explosive in all football. But I don't know what to think of that division, because I think Baltimore's always been kind of the cream of the crop. They dropped off a little bit last year. The new coaching staff, you have no idea what's going to happen there, but they have potential to be division winners. Pittsburgh won it last year. They should be in the mix, but I don't look at them as a dominant team. Cincinnati, if they can figure out how to play defense, can definitely win the division. And Cleveland, who knows?
6: Who's your preseason?
10: Cleveland got a new coach, too.
6: Who's your preseason favorite in the NFC North?
10: In the NFC North?
6: Mm-hmm. What do you like?
10: Can you give me a couple months to sit on that one?
6: I'll have to give you a few weeks for sure.
10: I bet you wouldn't be surprised if any of the teams won it, would you?
6: Probably not.
10: Any team could win it. Yeah. You'd be like, I could see that.
6: Yep. I was trying to get the guys in the
10: We might get a little burst out of Kyler.
6: I got the guys. I had Mitch over in sales. He did one of those
10: spit takes
6: because a couple of days ago I painted a picture of doom or gloom for the Vikings or the Lions, and I said I reassessed and I had them at 15-2. And then I said, well, they're going to lose to New Orleans, and they're going to lose to the Bills, which would mean they would rattle off 15 wins in a row. I highly doubt that will happen, but anything for a laugh. Thanks for having me.
10: Hey, great job.
6: You did a great job as well today. We enjoyed our visit with you, as we always do. Thanks, Little B, for sharing an hour with us today. We're back Monday at 12 noon. Enjoy your weekend. Tina Green live from Minnesota National in McGregor at 10 o'clock tomorrow morning. Stick around. Big Ticket, JG, there next right here on The Fan.
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16: Game 7, Saturday night, San Antonio will face off against Oklahoma City. Last night, the Spurs won Game 6, 118-91. Victor Wembanyama led the way for the Spurs with 28-10. 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
1: A look at your 740 The Fan regional weather from meteorologist Tuttle Tom Szymanski. Tonight, mostly cloudy. Some scattered showers possible. Low of 66. Mostly cloudy, breezy. Get a chance for showers tomorrow with a high of 84. For tomorrow night, Sunday, partly to mostly cloudy. Breezy again. Slight chance for showers. Low tomorrow night, 61. 81 the high on Sunday. For Monday and Tuesday, partly cloudy. Chance for showers again. Highs 82 to 87. That's your 740 The Fan regional weather.
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0: think anyone who puckers up their lips and presses it against their boss's buttocks and then smooches is an ass kisser.
1: I seem to be inept at everything except my work. I'm good at my work. So I confine myself to that. All I want out of life is a 30 share and a 20 rating.
2: The man's enlarged my mind. He's a poet, warrior in the classic sense. I'm a little man. He's a great man.
3: Think of it as colors. There's black and there's white. And in between is mostly gray. That's us. Now, gray is a tough color because it's not as simple as black and white. And for the media, certainly not as interesting. But it's who we are.

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1: I don't care what happens in the first three quarters. In the fourth quarter, 3 minutes, 4 minutes left, let me see it.
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0: 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Welcome back to a Friday Football Beast edition of the Bumper to Bumper program on a beautiful late May, approaching June, State Fair right around the corner, Friday afternoon here in the Twin Cities of Minneapolis and St. Paul. Guardsy produces the program. My name is Dan Barrero, former ink-stained wretch, newspaper of the Twin Cities. We'll be with you until 6:30 tonight. No summer hours for us, much to the chagrin of the producer of the show.
5: That didn't come up this week.
0: We are going until 6:30 this evening, and it's going to be live for all 3.5 hours, and it's going to be, well, mainly local. We occasionally go regional. We sometimes go national, international, and even interplanetary as well, because no limits. That's the motto of the Bumper to Bumper program, although I just kind of made that up. I'm not sure it really is.
5: Is that our State Fair t-shirt idea?
0: No limits. Bradshaw and Brian Caffey and text line has been rebooted at 646-86. I do know we're under 100 days to the State Fair.
5: Yes.
0: Somebody will count them up for me.
5: Yeah, it's got to be like 90.
0: Is it in the 80s or 90s still, you think?
5: No, I think it's still the 90s because I think I just saw it's like 100 days until Gopher football starts.
0: Oh, okay. All right.
5: Which is always, and you know, that second week.
0: Usually the second Thursday. Is that the same this year?
5: Yes, exactly.
0: Your Thanksgiving plans obliterated, I see. You got, or is it better for you to see the Gophers move to a Friday football feast?
5: I love the Black Friday game.
0: Black Friday. Well, I know you love covering it, but does it make your plans more complicated?
5: No, I don't think so. Only time will tell, Davey. What complicates it more is what's going on with women's basketball that
0: week. Oh, yeah.
5: Because November is the month where they're doubled up, where I'm doing both jobs, where the crossover happens, plus this job and enough said and all the Fox stuff with PJ. So that's where it gets complicated. Is where are the Gopher women and when will they be playing? Same with Grimmer. He's got to deal with the men's basketball thing. So that's where it gets complicated. But a Black Friday game in Madison, we can...
0: You live for that.
5: But we can have...
0: Is Wisconsin going to be any better? Do they finally have a quarterback?
5: I don't know if they have a quarterback. I honestly don't. But you can still have Thanksgiving.
0: Well, they might want to get one.
5: Well, everybody's looking.
0: Does JJ have any college... You know, people are going right back to college all the time now. Could he return and transfer from the University of Michigan to the University of Wisconsin, get an extra year or two, and if he's beaten out for the incumbency of Minnesota Vikings?
5: I'm not going to say he can't do that because
0: anything's possible
5: in 2026, but we'll be able to drive over on Friday, I think, to the Black Friday game, so I don't think Thanksgiving will be interrupted.
0: Interesting.
5: Because it's a night game, which that's going to be interesting. Like a 6:30 late November night game, that's going to be chilly.
0: So you think, you're right. You're going to have to wear your long johns.
5: Yep.
0: But you got the proper apparel, right?
5: Yeah, actually, when we talked about
0: prepared.
5: It a year ago, we talked about what I wear in the cold, and the equipment manager, Brady, at the U,
0: heard
5: me talk about it and basically said, what you have is not enough. He gave me a jacket. He gave me all kinds of stuff. It's crazy. So I'll be fine.
0: Exactly 90 days until the State Fair. Is what one texter. That's Austin and Apple Valley. 90 days until the Great Minnesota Get-Together. So 3 months.
5: I better call Andrew Zimmern and get that locked in.
0: Yeah, you better.
5: Text Tim Cheetah.
0: Who would be the most likely guest to be the first to call in from the moon or space in general? My money is on Lou Nanny.
5: Yeah, that's what I was going to say.
0: Yeah, realistically.
5: Yep.
0: Very, very true, Davey.
5: Do they have a Westin there yet? Or a Ritz-Carlton? Yeah.
0: It's going to have to be...
5: Do they have a Four Seasons?
0: A three-star hotel ain't going to be enough.
5: Westin is, I think Westin is the worst-rated hotel that I've ever called them at.
0: Easily.
5: And Westin's are really nice.
0: And Westin's a damn nice hotel.
5: Westin's are really nice.
0: Most of them are really nice.
5: Yeah. But
0: not up to the generally the usual Lou Nanny standards, that is for sure. I will give you the
5: country code for the moon is 001. call early. The receptionist doesn't take a long time.
0: UglyDeck.com guest lineup will be passed along presently. I mentioned off the top of the program that we are indeed your theater of the thrashing leader. Everybody, I think, well, if you're on the right side of it, everybody likes a good thrashing, right? Everybody likes a good 41 donut every once in a while if you've got the 41. Painful if you represent the donut, correct? But there's something therapeutic, maybe even cleansing, about just beating the crap out of somebody else, right? In a metaphoric sense, in a sports sense, team versus team sense, right? It can be very entertaining and a lot of fun, and a lot of people don't stop watching. They want to see, well, let's see how much fun this can be. Let's see how dominant we could become. Let's see how big the margin of victory can end up as. But will we agree that what we don't want is 41 donut after 41 donut after route after thrashing every night? At some point you go, especially if you don't have a rooting interest in the teams, you're watching because you like the sport or you want to see who's going to win the title. You're watching the playoffs for that reason. You do not want theater of the thrashing. You want theater of the compelling, of the exciting, of the competitive, of the close. You're looking for theater of the close, are you not?
5: Yes.
0: If you don't have a rooting interest.
5: You want a good game.
0: I'm going to give you the point differentials for the last 8 San Antonio Spurs Davy games. Wins and losses mixed into this. Last 8. 27, 13, 21, 15, 9, 7, 30, and 29. How about the Knicks, who are waiting? On the eastern side, they've already won it, and they're waiting to play the West.

0: game, you know, some years you get more close games than others. But that's downright absurd. And it's a piece of the discussion regarding, in this case, the NBA playoffs, that we try really hard. Oh, this is compelling. This is great. These are the best against the best. I love this, if you happen to like pro basketball. But we, I think, are lying to ourselves. And also, there's even the belief of we're seeing the 22nd century in Oklahoma City taking on the San Antonio Spurs Davy. The best versus the best is at least the theory. The Knicks might have something to say about that, but that's the theory. Does it feel that good, though, to watch? No, it has felt downright, I think, deflating and a little bit, what's the opposite of energizing? Whatever it is.
1: Well, you said it, deflating.
0: Deflating. Yeah. That's how I feel. Now, we're all assuming, but I don't know if we should, that now that the Spurs have extended the Western Conference Finals to a Game 7, this will be the game, that's Saturday night, this will be the game that goes down to the wire or maybe even goes to OT, and what a perfect way it would be to end it. I agree it would be a perfect way to end it. But my God, we're due. We're overdue. I don't think this has not been compelling in the sense that we're looking for. In fact, you could say to a large degree, it feels a little like a continuation of the regular season. We had minimum 9 teams tanking to various degrees of responsibility and irresponsibility. 9. That's almost a third of the league. And how did that often manifest itself? 40-point losses, 37-point losses, 52-point losses. Pretty extensively. Because those were teams that literally were about giving themselves the best chance to get a high draft pick. More on that later with the news that broke yesterday regarding what now appears to be the new plan to end irresponsible tanking. But I included in the San Antonio list, that included a couple of Wolves games, right, as well, where
1: yep.
0: It was not even competitive. So at some point, your theater has to be, if it's going to be truly compelling and dramatic, it has to be competitive. And it's weird because I don't think anybody looks at the Spurs and say they're fundamentally flawed. They think they're really good with a young up-and-comer. And Oklahoma City is obviously the defending champion. And you go, well, what's good about this? You feel like if the teams are that, quote-unquote, evenly matched, why are we having the number of blowout games that we've continued to have in this matchup? And obviously in the Eastern Conference, is it possible that the Knicks are that much better than a wide-open East? Because remember, the Celtics were without their best player until late.
1: Yep.
0: Right? He came back.
1: And then he went back out again.
0: And he went back out again in the decisive game.
1: Yep.
0: Pacers lost their best player.
1: Yep, right? Halliburton.
0: Halliburton was out. And so you could say the opportunity for anybody to grab it. Even Detroit was a number one seed, but had no playoff equity, right? And ended up looking pretty flawed. So, and there's no decrees, I think, the commissioner has come up with a decree regarding tanking, a series of steps that may or may not help. We'll see in terms of discouraging teams from tanking. There's no decree that a commissioner can come up with. There's no plan. You can say, we need to find a way to legislate closer games into the mix. But this has been an extraordinary run of not even like, 10-point games, but like utter and complete blowouts that we've almost come to concede where, okay, we're taking our starters out with 8 minutes, 9 minutes to go. There's no point. We're going to play through it. We'll play our subs will try hard. We're not going to mail it in that way.
1: Jordan McLaughlin's got a lot of minutes in this series.
0: He has.
1: We've seen our guy J-Mac a lot.
0: There's just that part of it. There is a void, I think, thus far. Now, maybe that'll be the perfect buildup for what the finals might end up being. I think the Knicks can be competitive.
1: Me too.
0: But my God, I mean, hell, even the game the Knicks trailed 22 in,

0: winning that game like by 11 or 13 in overtime. It didn't even end up being close. So there's no answer for it, but it kind of, I was thinking about this last night as I'm watching a game that I did at least expect to be close. I liked yesterday, I think I said, the Spurs' chance to extend it. But I thought it would probably be a close game. And once it turned, and is that say something about the strategy here where we're more, it's easier for us. We know we've got games. We know what we can do back at home, or we know right. This isn't our night. So we're just going to go ahead. Do teams concede, even good teams concede more easily, that there's something in the DNA or even the culture now that says, no big deal. No one's going to remember that we lost that game by 40. Hell, we beat Oklahoma City last year by over 40. Game three.
1: Yes.
0: So I'm trying to figure out what this tells us, because it's not very entertaining, right? You can say, well, it's really entertaining watching the dominant team dominate and do so many things well. Wemby came out of the gate as was expected on far, etc.
1: Yep.
0: But in the end, you're not going to get much theater if the fourth quarter, time after time, is meaningless. And too many fourth quarters have been utterly and completely meaningless. It's just the way it's worked out, for whatever the reason.
1: And that's the thing. It's got to be a mental thing where if a team gets down by enough points at the wrong time, they do just say, enough's enough, and we're going to stay fresh for the next one. I don't know, because it's strange. And remember how this series started. You have to go all the way back to game one. It was an epic game one, if you recall, overtime.
0: True.
1: Both teams just haymaker after haymaker. And we all said, sign me up for seven games of that. I don't think this is what we had in mind. No. We're going to get game seven, but there's a lot of unevenness.
0: We're trying too hard if you're saying, man, give me more of Oklahoma City, San Antonio, Davey. Give me more. You can say that because you're invested in the product to that degree, and because there is such, you know, on one side, championship pedigree and good talent to very good, and then on the other side, this incredible trio of young players, in the case of Spurs, where you can say, oh, we can build around this for the next 15 years. And all that can be true, but there ain't nothing interesting. And this is me, a basketball guy, talking. There's nothing interesting about this lack of competitiveness within each game. Sorry, that don't give me... If a best of whatever, 15, would include eight more games, or nine more than what we already have of the same, I'd say shut her down. That does not interest me at all. So... maybe this all sets up for what will be a classic game seven.
1: I hope so.
0: I think we're all hoping for that.
1: Yeah.
0: But I also, on the basis of what we've seen, I wouldn't be surprised if the Thunder win that game by 20. Would you?
1: No, nothing would surprise me.
0: Nothing would surprise me. All right, no bonus bucks today, correct?
1: Right.
0: Let's stay on schedule. Excellent guest lineup. Our first guest at 3:30, an in-studio guest for the first time in a long time, is scheduled for 4. We'll give you details when we return.
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11: From the KFGO News Center, I'm Paul Jurgens. Fargo police responded to the 4300 block of Estate Drive shortly before 2:30 this morning, that after someone reported that he received a suspicious and threatening text message. Police identified 19-year-old Enoch Francis as the suspect. He was later arrested nearby. A federal immigration agent wanted for shooting a Venezuelan man during the Trump administration's Minnesota crackdown has been arrested in Texas. Christian Castro of the Immigration and Customs Enforcement Agency was arrested days after Minneapolis prosecutors charged him with assault and falsely reporting a crime in the January 14th non-fatal shooting of Julio Sosa Solis. Senator Amy Klobuchar has selected former Fergus Falls Mayor Ben Shire as her running mate in Minnesota's race for governor. Klobuchar says Shire brings valuable experience as a small business owner, mayor, and economic development leader with a strong track record of creating opportunities in rural Minnesota. He was first elected mayor in Fergus Falls in 2016 and reelected in 2020.
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0: Big Knocker in studio 402 today. I bet you we will talk some hockey with him in addition to medical items of the day, topics of the day. He is scheduled for 402 in studio. Be very good to catch up with Bill Maurice, who I think has added another fancy title since we last had him on.
1: Most likely.
0: If you check his Twitter account, his titles are, they're more impressive than ever. It's unbelievable. In addition, bottom of this hour, to help accommodate the Knocker schedule, Ben Gessling will join. So in about 10 minutes, we'll be chatting with Ben. And then Lavelle, regular time, is scheduled for 5:30 this very afternoon or very evening, depending on your point of view.
1: President and CEO of Mayo Clinic Labs?
0: See, I think
1: Professor
0: that's a change, isn't it?
1: I think so.
0: Yeah.
1: How did we get this guy?
0: Well, we may not have him for long.
1: I was going to say.
0: Yeah.
1: We better be a little bit more respectful.
0: You think we should?
1: Yeah.
0: Yeah.
1: Get him a Quinnesota hat.
0: Anthony Edwards congratulating the Spurs with 8 minutes left isn't the problem here, but a symptom of the NBA's lack of fourth quarter grit, for lack of a better word. I don't even know, like I said, I don't want to draw any grand conclusions about the meaning of it. And I had a texter who completely missed the point say, that's just statistical stuff. It happens in every sport. I dare say, first of all, I think I granted that point. But what I was saying is to pretend that it's wonderful to watch this, even if it happens one out of every 4 years, is kind of silly. Because it defies logic, I think. It's not enough to say, but these are the best of the best, and I like watching these individual players and these teams do as well as they can do. I think you're lying to yourself if you do not occasionally need a little bit more compelling form of theater. That, in other words, for that competitiveness and that all that talent to end up, you know, in close encounters of the third kind in the fourth quarter. That's all. That's all I'm attempting to say. So I don't want to say there's a lack of fourth quarter grit. I do sometimes sense. Now you can go back to, you know, the glory days of Magic and Larry. Hell, there was one of the most famous. They called it the Memorial Day Massacre, right? The I think it was when the Lakers got destroyed one Memorial Day by the Celtics. So it happens, but I'm just telling you, it rarely happens this often, especially this late in the playoffs. We're now we've been down to the final four, or we were until the Knicks eliminated their opponent, right?
1: Yep.
0: And, okay, we get it early in the playoffs. There's more mismatches, et cetera. This is when it's supposed to be the best versus the best. Now, in the East, that's all relative, and it might be the Knicks belong in the Western Conference, or we're going to find out the Knicks ain't that great. They've come together nicely, but the fact is they've taken full advantage of a very, very easy road through the playoffs. That remains to be seen. The Edwards part, I guess you could say, well, that was another, if we didn't have a blowout like that, there had been no chance that he could have, you know, done kind of broken protocol and done what he did, even though I'm not, I don't think either one of us is as offended by it as some people have said we need to be. This is 612 guy with an apology. Dan, I just heard your response to my email on Wednesday concerning Knicks Cavs series. I think he was the guy who was defending James Harden's right in, after another blowout, 37 points,
1: right,
0: and a sweep to say, with all due respect, I think we're better than the New York Knicks. And I fired back at him. He says, I think many people who would know me would agree with you that I overthink things. Maybe you and I share that trait. I'm disappointed that you did not read my text sharing my very positive comments about my appreciation and high regard for your interviewing skills. I also think you and your producer do an outstanding job of getting both regular and occasional guests. By the way, I just turned 79 and have been a Minnesota fan of college sports and since the 60s, pro sports. I value your coverage, would enjoy conversation with both are sometimes concurring opinions, and on occasions are contrasting views. Thank you for your work. Well, I appreciate you taking all the time. Everybody's entitled to their opinion. I didn't quite agree with the logic of it, but it's not anything that it did not warrant an apology. But I appreciate your loyalty to the program and that you are continuing to stay, I guess you could say, engaged in this whole process. I'm hoping that by 79, I'm not going to try to argue with even another old guy who's still on the radio. You know what I'm saying? That's my goal, that by 79, that I'm going, I don't know that I need that anymore. So we'll see if, I mean, I don't know if I'll, I hope I'm around, and I hope I, you know, and then others can hold me to it if indeed I fail on this vow.
1: I was trying to think, what do we have? We have a big event to cover right around then, I thought. Well, the draft is coming.
0: Yeah.
1: Or something where you're like, I wonder if I'll be around. I'm like, well, we're going to be there. Bumper to bumper is going to be there.
0: Right. Maybe that's possible. I don't know. We'll have to see about that. One more text I wanted to get to, and then we'll prepare for. The Knicks are this. Think of ACAL. The Knicks are this good. You'll see. I like them. I honestly do. I do think they got some good breaks. I mean, I'll put it this way. I've said this a couple times. The sixth seed in the East was Atlanta. The sixth seed in the West is Minnesota. Now, you tell me. There's not a person in America, even with the Wolves' flaws and even some of the injuries, who would pick Atlanta to beat the Wolves. Right? So, on the other hand, it's great to see the Knicks discover electricity. As in, hey, Carl Anthony Towns is a pretty good passer for a big man, isn't he? Yeah, he is. He's really quite good. Does he tend to be better in general when you keep him engaged in the offense, either by asking him to score or to, you know, grab the ball at the elbow and look around for cutters and make plays? Yeah, it turns out he's better then. It only took him the whole season to figure out something we've been screaming about pretty much. Hell, I was screaming about this when Tibbs was still coaching, too.
1: Last year.
0: So, yep. No, they're good, and they're starting five from a balance standpoint. It's awfully good.
1: It's a nice club.
0: Yeah, I'm hoping it's going to be a good. And I've said all along, the advantage for the Knicks is the other two teams are going seven in the West, and they're going to beat the crap out of each other. Although, do you feel like if half the games that you lost you were blown out in, do you really have nothing left? I don't know, because it's not like there've been to this point six meat grinder games. It's right. Well, we've each won half, and generally each of us has beaten the crap out of the other team. And that means when we're on the wrong end of the route, we could sit out the fourth quarter and not even play. So we're not all that. It wasn't all that meaty at all.
1: I kind of think that's why we see so many blowouts, because of the mental energy.
0: Maybe that's true.
1: And physical energy it takes, especially now at this late date in the season. That's the only thing I can come up with. That people, the phrase that I love this, the Wolves writers, you know, guys like Johnny and Chris and Jace, we get to see this a lot. Let go of the rope.
0: Yes.
1: We get to see that one all the time.
0: Yeah, that's become the cliche.
1: In Wolves Twitter. Yeah. Will they let go of the rope? You know, we're down eight. Will we let go of the rope here, or will they fight back? And it feels like it's easier and easier for teams to let go of the rope.
0: It does feel that way.
1: And then just come back the next game.
0: Yeah, just
1: game.
0: Say, as long as we get the four games.
1: It's not our night.
0: In a best of seven, we don't care.
1: It just feels like that's kind of the way it is now.
0: I think coaches either consciously or subconsciously are conveying a little bit of that message. I don't think Mike Jordan would have handled it very well.
1: He held onto the rope.
0: That's for sure. Let's get a pause in and come back and chat with our guy Ben Gessling. Let's talk, more pro football in late May, almost June. Stay tuned.
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19: 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Is it on you? CI Sport. Now the FM Red Hawks will try to bounce back after a tough homestand where they dropped to 5-6 on the recent homestand. It's road trip time. Tonight the Red Hawks in Sioux Falls beginning a 9-game 10-day road trip. Game is yours here on the Fan. Hunter Day pitching tonight for Fargo. Moorhead 6:45 pregame. The Minnesota Twins, well, their road trip continues in Pittsburgh. Tonight, Bailey Ober takes the mound. He's 6-2 with a 3.82 earned run average. He'll be opposed by Mitch Keller of the Pirates. That game is yours on 790 KFGO. And semifinal round, consolation semis in abundance across the state of North Dakota. Today in prep sports, softball, baseball, soccer. That's a Fan Sports Update.
18: The Fan.

0: Has there been some announced or unannounced policy change on the fan related to bumper music that you're aware of?
1: No, not that I've been told.
0: I was gobsmacked. I was listening to a little bit of the project today, Paul Allen. And by the way, Seifert stepping out on us. And they're back to playing and reveling in some famous hit tunes.
1: Really?
0: So I'm just wondering if there's been some kind of a changing of the guard that we don't know about, or are they just being impudent about it and saying, we're going to play the music we want to play and we'll take care of it later for the podcast?
1: Anything's possible.
0: I guess it is.
1: Yeah, there was a memo. I didn't get it. I am, spoiler alert, I was going to play Space Cowboy for Bill Maurice next segment because that's his open.
0: That's
1: then
0: true.
1: I was going to take it out of the podcast.
0: All right.
1: So
0: interesting. Well, we'll get to the bottom of it. Ben Gessling, kind enough to join us now via the Connecticut Water Systems hotline. How are you, sir? Ben?
2: This afternoon. I'm on cloud nine after the section track meet for the Apple Valley Eagles today.
0: Well, that's where I want to start. Let me mention, Garza, I apologize. I thought you just had him the other way because this computer screen has unfortunately ruptured as we speak. We'll try to get that taken care of. I wanted to bring that tweet, frankly, to your attention. This was from about an hour ago, and you literally wrote, I will return from cloud nine sometime later this weekend. So for those who don't know what that's related to, please reveal. Please explain.
2: Yeah, so our girls were second in the section at the Section 3 AAA championships at McAllister today. It's the highest we've finished in the girls' side probably in 17, 18 years. We had a lot of girls that did things today, winning section titles or section runner-up places. And the big one for me as the distance coach, we went first and second in the girls 800 meters. Sophia Meyer was the section champ as a freshman. And then Elise Weissenberger, who is one of our seniors, that her steady presence and leadership through a group that has been through a lot of changes and really has had to grow quite a bit over the last few years, she fought off a very tough challenge from an Egan runner for second to qualify. So it was quite a rewarding day. Just it's one of those things that when you do it on your own and you run, and I still do this on my own, obviously, but it feels great when you do it for yourself. But watching kids that you care about and watching these kids develop, to see them come through and do it, it's a feeling that's just as good as if it's you doing it. So it was a pretty awesome day, and just to see that happen, especially in that girls 800, was a pretty spectacular thing. It's the first time I've had first and second place in an event in my career, and those two girls have just worked together so well all year. So seeing them do it was a pretty special moment for me and for Sarah Sutton, my co-coach, and Kylie Peterson, our head coach. It was a pretty remarkable day.
0: When you first started getting involved in this, in coaching, did you have any idea how rewarding it would be, or that, you know, however many years later it is, you're sitting here, you know, on a bit where you're supposed to talk Vikings, and we're talking about something really personal and important to you that I think our listeners, frankly, would relate to and be interested in as well, that you would be going down this road, invested the way you are?
2: I got into it when we moved back from D.C., and I was starting to cover, I think, the Wild and the Twins at the time. I came back to Apple Valley. My head coach in high school, Raleigh Greeno, who was the head coach here for 40 years, was still coaching, and I got involved just starting to volunteer. I figured, okay, this will be kind of fun. I'm interested in coaching, and it was pretty quick I realized this is far more rewarding than I could have expected, because that thing of pouring into kids at that age where it's a important part of their life, and you get a chance to help mold people and help them do things they maybe didn't think they could do. It just, the first year of it, I thought, well, we'll see how this goes. And then pretty quickly I started coaching track in the spring with Heather Camp, who's won, I think it was a 9-time All-American at the University of Minnesota, has made it, I think, to 5 Olympic trials. So I started coaching with her, and it was like, oh, wow, I'm hooked. So it's 14 years later. I coached with Raleigh, my old coach, for 6, and I've now been with him been here since he's retired for another 8 years. I saw him working to meet today. So, yeah, it is one of those things that I feel like I get more out of it than I give. and it's a pretty rewarding, pretty awesome thing. It's a privilege to be able to be a part of it.
0: Yeah, I'm guessing by now you can't imagine not doing it.
2: No. And it's one of those things that it's always like, okay, I'm heading into year 15 of the Vikings beat, and I've been coaching just as long, and it's like people ask me, how do you do that in the fall? And it's like, well, you got to be flexible with the schedule, and you realize you're not going to be able to be there all the time. But it's not the greatest idea probably ever, but it's like if you find the time, you find ways to manage it. The impact you have and the things you get to be a part of and just helping kids go do something that they maybe didn't think they could do. It's a rewarding thing in a way that it would be hard to walk away from it. So yes, it is very much part of what I do and who I am at this point.
0: You know, we already have texts coming in, not surprisingly, regarding the quarterback situation, because you know that's going to be front and center, and the way it played out already this week. And here's an angle that I have to admit I didn't see coming. This is from Jeff out of 715. Here's what he writes. It's interesting to me that the JJ versus Kyler story has the angle it does. Is it wrong to hope they both are great? What if Kyler goes down in week 3? Shouldn't we hope JJ is ready? Just seems some angles have it that if Kyler is good, we have to trade JJ or something. That's way not controversial enough, Gessling. I mean, that's not fueling or fanning the flames of an open, rugged, competitive controversy where everybody must make, you know, it has to be in one camp or the other. He's saying he wants to be in both their camps, wish them both the best, and hope that they both excel under the quarterback whisperer. What do you do with that?
2: Yeah, I mean, the mano-a-mano element of this, I suppose, is more exciting and is kind of what everybody wants to see. And, you know, that got stirred up quite a bit this week with the comments from J.J. McCarthy out of OTAs on Wednesday. But yeah, it would not be a bad thing for them to have both of these guys come out and play well. And I think that's certainly their hope. I mean, you can't use them both, obviously, but neither of them have a long history of durability. I mean, Kyler Murray missed a lot of time last year and has had some things over the course of his career. So you want to have options if somebody gets hurt. I mean, that we've heard Kevin O'Connell talk about kind of this baseline level of quarterbacking, and a lot of that baseline is durability. So I think some of this is, let's not put ourselves in this position again where somebody goes down with an injury and you're left wanting and trying to figure out, okay, who can we bring in?
0: Yeah.
2: Who can we develop on the fly? I mean, they're trying to get ahead of a lot of that. So yeah, it wouldn't be a bad thing if they had two that were good, and you don't have to figure out how that goes. I think the question would be, is whichever player doesn't get the starting job going to say, I'm okay with this, or is it going to start to be, hey, I want to get out of here, and I want to go somewhere where I'm going to start? And all of that, the logistics of that, it's like, you could say that, but is there going to be a team that wants you? Mm-hmm. Is there going to be a team that offers what the Vikings would need to part with it? And, you know, does that set up your future better? I mean, all of those things would have to play out, and we don't have the details of any of that at the moment. It's just far too early to even go down that road, but that would be the question I'd have, is how would these guys receive it, whoever ends up not being the starter, and, you know, how would they respond to it? But the premise of they both can get better and they both can use the competition to excel and bring something more out of themselves, I think is, it doesn't have to be mutually exclusive. I think there's a way to get to the point where they are both benefiting from it or responding to it positively in some way.
0: You know, Garzi and I talk about this on Enough Said tonight in a lot of depth. The national reaction has sort of painted, regarding the one interview you guys have had with each of them, what Kyler said is he's the good guy, and what McCarthy said is he's the childish bad guy. And my only problem with oversimplifying to that degree is I think it's easy right now for Kyler to be the good guy because A, he probably knows it's his job. B, he needed a home and the Vikings granted him one. He's the new guy here. So he is going to be, if you want to turn it into nice and not and pouty, I think it's easy for him to be nice at this point and not particularly surprised. If you want to characterize what JJ said as pouty, and I'm not sure I'd use that term, but it has been used, then I'd say, well, that's probably given he's already here and he's heard a lot of crap and is probably not, you know, delighted that now he's in this position, even if some of his own fault. Yeah, there's a chance he might not be on the front end offering up the same niceties that Kyler did. What do you think?
2: Yeah, I think that's right. If you look at the transactional nature of this, I guess if you want to phrase it that way, and I will just for the premise of the discussion, Kyler Murray has gained from the events of this year at J.J. McCarthy's expense. In the sense that Kyler Murray comes in with a chance. He was not going to be back in Arizona, and now it's like, oh, I'm back in a place, or I'm in a place where I have a chance to start. I have a chance to excel in this offense. All of this is a net benefit to him. J.J. McCarthy, on the other hand, went from I'm the starter to the point where they didn't really bring in any of the challengers or the veterans that they had talked about. And in the case of Daniel Jones, certainly tried to sign. He went from kind of being the unquestioned starter to now you have to go back and fight for your job. So the move, the arrow has gone up for Kyler Murray, and the arrow has gone down for J.J. McCarthy. Yeah. So they have reacted, I think, in the ways you would expect. And, yeah, I mean, we could talk about what kind of a message do you want to send to the locker room or what kind of message do you want to send organizationally. I don't know. I think if you want competition, expecting people to react with a little bit of fire is probably okay.
0: Exactly.
2: I think
0: I agree.
2: We've seen this with J.J. McCarthy, and there's probably a time and a place for some of it, but I mean, that is who he is. He's a guy that is, you know, he's a former hockey guy, so he's got a little bit of that pugnaciousness to him from having played hockey. Shout out Kevin Fulmus. We talked about hockey during this segment, and we've seen it on the field with him. So that is kind of how he receives these things, and I think there is a hope that he responds well. It doesn't mean that he's going to say, hey, great, you know, I'm whatever I can do to help him take the job is what I'm going to do. I think some of it is I'm going to come out and I'm going to try to win this job and be the best guy. So, you know, how people respond to that in terms of the tenor of their comments, I think is it's going to be a little different for everybody. It's not something where it has to be one size fits all.
0: Yeah, I mean, in the end, you know, the only thing that's going to save J.J. McCarthy is if indeed he's angry or pouty is that he sort of channels that anger to play better, no matter what he says before or after or in between, and we can talk about the messages you want to send or whatever. The only message that's going to matter that he can convey is, there's four things I didn't like about what he did last year. He looks better in all of those areas. Now, that still might not be enough to win the job, but that's really the story, right? It has to be. He has to translate it to the field. Where can I show these coaches, whether I feel it's fair or not, I'm in this position, how do I show them that I'm in a much better place and maybe then give them something to think about no matter their intentions, which are clearly to have Kyler start the season?
2: Yeah, absolutely. He has to be better in all of the areas that I think they talked about with him at different points last year. I think it's making throws on different points of the field, you know, being able to fit the ball over linebackers, more accuracy, the ability to throw with some touch, the mechanics when you're in the pocket, you know, a lot of the things we heard them talk about with his throwing base. I think that's the time of year you work on those things is more in the off season and even into this part of the year rather than during the season. So it's those things. It's, I think, keeping kind of a level emotional playing field, I suppose, is one way to put it, during games. I mean, we talk about how he's fiery, and there's some good to that, but I think not letting that lead to throws where you're just a little too revved up and protecting his body, I think, is part of it, too. So there's a lot of those things that, if he shows improvement, can change the conversation about him more so than anything he says. I think it's very much, what kinds of results do they see? What kinds of improvements does he show that make them think we can get the baseline level of quarterbacking that we need from this guy, where he's efficient, he's able to stay on the field, he extends drives, He makes the tough throws sometimes when he has to, and he also makes the easy throws sometimes. I mean, that's something they talked a lot last year about, the power of completions. That was the subtle way of saying not everything has to be a home run. Sometimes if it's first and 10 or second and 8, you know, throwing something on a check down for 6 yards that puts you in third and manageable or second and manageable is an easy way. It's a decent way to live. So I think it's a lot of the progress and a lot of the maturity on the field that is going to tell the story more than whatever maturity you want to glean, or maybe lack thereof, from his comments. But I think it has a lot more to do with what he does than what he says.
0: Well, to put it another way, I would argue that even if he said what is classified or perceived as all the right things, every sentence much more carefully measured, and none of that's going to matter if he's still throwing bad interceptions or not getting the ball on time to people. Because at some point, we're going to go, well, that's great that he said all the right things. But in the end, it goes back. He's in a position where it's got to be about performance. It is interesting because I got a text here out of Richmond, Virginia. Randy says he's originally from St. Cloud. And he writes, even in Richmond, I'm listening to their morning show in that town, and they're talking about the controversy of the two quarterbacks. So what are the theories on why this has captured, it seems, the imagination of the entire nation? I get the national football shows maybe, but even elsewhere, is it that we so rarely have these kinds of things anymore that folks are going to grab onto it, whether they have any particular interest in the two quarterbacks involved, or the Vikings? What's your best theory on why this has seemingly resonated already so much to so many people?
2: I think a lot of it is supply and demand. We like to talk about the NFL. There's not a lot of juicy NFL talkers in May very often, so this passes for one. We could argue about how juicy it actually is, but I think if it's got that appearance in May, it gives people something to talk about. I've had producers from national shows text me several times today of, hey, can you come on this thing and talk? It's like, boy, yeah, we are really fired up about this. The comments that J.J. McCarthy made the other day are certainly leading to a lot of those discussions happening on a lot of shows.
0: Yes.
2: So, it is. I think it's just a lot of, hey, this is something to do, and the landscape in May is not always the most fertile ground for NFL talkers.
0: Yeah.
2: So I think the fact that this has become one is arriving at a point where there are people looking for something like that.
0: Did you glean anything else interesting was not related to the quarterback drama in the short time that you guys had, you know, the chance to watch the activities and to talk to people at TCO?
2: Well, it was interesting to hear Juwan Jennings talk about his arrival in Minnesota. He compared it to Kevin Durant signing with the Warriors and kind of providing a big three with Jefferson and Jordan Addison. I mean, I suppose the three deep references would be a little more appropriate in Minnesota, but just talking to him up close, it is, you see why they brought him in. He's a different body type. And you know this just kind of watching him play, but just seeing him in a closer setting, they have not had someone like that. And I think what they've wanted, and I think we've talked about this a little bit, is having a receiver that is a little bit of a physical presence as a receiver, and that probably comes the way he plays more so than you've had it with Addison or Jefferson. But they want receivers who can help in the run game.
0: Yeah.
2: And you hear Wes Phillips talk about this a lot, that what Cooper Kupp meant to that Rams team, when you'd play all of these three receiver sets, but you put the receivers in tight splits, and they basically function like tight ends where they're involved in the blocking fits, you need people who understand that and people who are committed enough to put their bodies into it. And Juwan Jennings has shown through the course of his career he's willing to do that. So I think that was one of the takeaways for me, just seeing the physical presence he will bring to that room. You know, that's very much not something they've had. I think it's been something they've wanted for a while, and just finding receivers with different skill sets and just different, you know, body types and characteristics. But certainly, he's going to be one of those types, and I think how that plays in this offense will be interesting to watch.
0: Yeah, no, that's a good nugget, and I think if you're in the group of people that all along have wanted them to show maybe a little bit more of the Niners' physicality in general, there are more and more signs that after a lot of, you know, you could say surface talk and declarations, yeah, that on the basis of additions they've made to the coaching staff, what maybe this receiver indicates, I guess you got to always worry about the offensive line, that they are more serious about, this is the most serious they've appeared to be to actually have it come to some fruition.
2: Yeah, I think that's right. I mean, whether it's a signing like that or, I mean, even drafting a fullback,
0: yeah,
2: kind of to replace the C.J. Ham role, I mean, they are putting resources into it in a way that says this is not just lip service. I think a lot of what they are trying to do is build a team with a little bit of a different presence in that regard, because the league has shifted that way a little bit because you have so many of these teams playing two deep safeties and effectively daring you to run the ball, and teams are saying, okay, we have to live a little bit more in this way. We can't chase the downfield plays as much when teams are playing the defensive shell coverage the way that they are. And then I think they've also realized that there is an element to a physical style of running that can, and there's lots of debates about how much you quantify this in terms of being able to kind of leave your mark on a defense or wear on them or lean on them. You'll hear different people put it different ways, but they do seem to think that there's a value in that in terms of just being able to exert your will on somebody physically. They have shown more interest in doing that than we've seen in a while. And I think the resources they put behind that would suggest they're serious about it. So seeing that come together, and we'll have a better indication of this certainly in training camp and then into the preseason, into the regular season. But it does seem like they are more intentional about going that way than we've probably seen them be in the Kevin O'Connell era.
0: We'll wrap up with a text that I think you'll enjoy. This is from Daryl out of Bloomington. Dan, listening to you and Gessling talk about coaching kids and how meaningful that is for the coaches hits home. I'm 60 years old. My boys are now in their 30s. I was fortunate enough to coach my boys in a few sports, primarily baseball. To this day, when I see one of the boys I coach, they still call me coach. There's nothing that warms my heart more knowing I made an impact on them as they did on me. My most prized possession from the teams I coached was an autographed baseball that all the boys signed for me. That hits home with you, I bet.
2: That's great. Oh, it totally does. That's awesome. Thanks for sending that, Daryl. That's it is. I mean, you know, he knows that. That's why you do it. It's the relationships, it's the connections with kids. I mean, I remember when I was through a surprise retirement party for Raleigh Greeno, my old head coach, and that was the thing he said. It's always about the relationships. That's what makes it fun. And the connections that you form with kids, that sometimes those things last for years. I mean, you go to kids' weddings or their graduations and all of these different things. And I just got to connect with Jonathan Connors, one of my old runners from a couple years back, had dinner with him and had dinner with his brother Aaron a couple days later. So like those things matter more than, I mean, winning stuff is great. I'm competitive. I like to win, but, the connections you make and the impact you have on people is why you keep coming back to this. So, yeah, that is the stuff that coaching and that title of coach is, you know, the titles I have in my life, dad and husband, are probably the ones that I value the most. But coach is pretty high on that list. So, yeah, it's a special thing that you get to do, no doubt about it.
0: Appreciate the time as always. Have a wonderful weekend. We will chat next week. Thanks, Ben.
2: All right, sounds good. Thanks, Dan.
0: Appreciate you. Ben Gessling covers the Vikings. If you can put him on hold, my machines on this end are not working very well. And, of course, has joined us every week for a long, long time, and now pretty much year-round because that's what the beat has indeed become. Historic nature. Oh. Yeah, I don't even know what's going on, but I do know that coming up is an historic visit from an old friend of the program that we've not had on for quite some time. But he's in town, and that meant today he would be in studio. We check in with Mayo Clinic big knocker, Bill Maurice. That is coming up next here in The Fan.
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5: Facing elimination, Victor Wembanyama and the Spurs responded last night, blowing out the Thunder 118-91. Wemby set out to make a statement from the start of the game, scoring 11 points in the first quarter and leading the Spurs with 28 points and 10 rebounds for the game. The Spurs held Shai Gilgeous-Alexander to 15 points. The series now shifts back to Oklahoma City for Game 7 tomorrow night. The Thunder are 3.5-point favorites in Game 7. I'm Adam Abdallah.
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14: A look at your 740 The Fan regional weather from meteorologist Tuttle Tom Szymanski. Tonight, mostly cloudy. Some scattered showers possible. Low of 66. Mostly cloudy, breezy. Get a chance for showers tomorrow with a high of 84. For tomorrow night, Sunday, partly to mostly cloudy. Breezy again, slight chance for showers. Low tomorrow night, 61. 81 the high on Sunday. For Monday and Tuesday, partly cloudy. Chance for showers again. Highs 82 to 87. That's your 740 The Fan regional weather.
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0: Boundaries.
1: Garji, as we reintroduce our next guest, is it possible we're going to need to incorporate a new nickname for our in-studio guest that I don't think we've used before, but is being offered up by a great friend of the program, Katie Dempsey?
2: Okay.
1: BMO. Should we start calling the knocker BMO? It's not a bad idea. Now, does Katie call you BMO, Bill Maurice?
3: Not to my face. Yeah. No.
1: Well, when I announced, before the show, I sent out a tweet with the guest lineup, and that was her. She sent out her response was two individuals celebrating with champagne, and all she wrote was, BMO! With a bunch of exclamation points. So you'd be okay with that, too.
3: I'm okay with that.
1: Knocker's hard to top, but BMO might be an ancillary one we can go with occasionally.
3: Well, it might represent personal growth and evolution. I move on from Big Knocker to BMO. It's a little bit more understated.
1: Yeah, I thought it would make some sense. Let me do this right off the top. Let me find it. Because I think you've added a title or two. For those just joining the program, Bill Maurice is in studio with us. Many, many years ago, we started affectionately referring to him as the Big Knocker, and in this case, Big Knocker when it came to all of our COVID-related medical coverage and analysis. I've got president and CEO of Mayo Clinic Labs and professor of pathology. Now, has that all been true forever? It feels bigger than it used to be. Well, did you add a title?
3: Yeah. Yeah, I rented out more space on the business card. No, that's been my title for the last 3 years. I've been a professor of lab medicine and pathology at Mayo Clinic since 2015, right. So that's been for a while, right? I do think that maybe, Mayo Clinic Labs as a standalone business has only been 3 years, and I think if that's getting to be more visible,
1: right?
3: And I think I've been more, my own personal presence.

0: El Presidente.
1: That's another bad idea.
0: Might have to call you that.
1: What is the difference between Mayo Clinic Labs and Mayo Clinic?
2: Okay, so Mayo Clinic is the healthcare organization with, you know, care facilities here in the Midwest, in Rochester and Wisconsin and southeastern and southwestern Minnesota, Florida, Arizona. That's the parent company. We also have other entities underneath Mayo Clinic, like Mayo Clinic Platform, which is around growing, you know, data and tools that use data. And then Mayo Clinic Labs is the business owned by Mayo Clinic responsible for making our diagnostics. So when I'm working as a pathologist at Mayo Clinic, someone can send me a case from anywhere in the world for me to evaluate it. But now we're also working, and we work with, you know, basically every hospital in the country that they can send us specimens. But now Mayo Clinic Labs is reaching beyond that. We're international. We're doing other things, in, you know, in health, in diagnostics. So it's a, really, it's a subset of Mayo Clinic that's looking to really work on the outside world to grow diagnostic medicine.
1: Any other big like expansion or announcements you can reveal here, or even that were already out that our listeners might not know about that are worth talking about?
2: Well, it'll become
1: it feels
2: more
1: like it's an empire that keeps growing.
2: Well, it's been remarkable. I mean, as we've kind of evolved and it's really unleashed. I mean, we talked about this during COVID. I think just the need for people to have access not just to, you know, testing and diagnostics, but the knowledge about how to use them. And since we've kind of adopted this new outwardly looking structure, the amount of people that want to send specimens to us has been pretty astronomical in the growth. And so we are looking to continue to expand our footprint, actually, as a result of that.
1: How much, far be it from us to ever want to grab even a morsel of credit. That's we're above that. We never go down that road. But what percentage of your success do you think we can fairly take credit for?
2: Oh, I don't know a lot. I had to tell you, my team, they kind of rolled their eyes at the big knocker thing, you know? It's pretty funny. It's not typical Mayo, for
1: sure. No,
0: I just think we were a liability to his career more than we were an aid because of what he just brought up.
2: I think you're an aid because, my whole team, we were out in Sacramento, California, visiting UC Davis. I'm just turned 60, so I'm like age aware now. Mm-hmm. So we were in the back of the shuttle bus to the rental car property, and there was a young man in front of me, and I thought, you know, I'm going to let this guy go first. I'm going to be polite and let him get off, and then have me get off, and then the rest of my team. And he stands up and he goes, "You're the big knocker, aren't you?" He's like, "Thank you for everything you did during COVID."
1: See?
2: And my team was just slack-jawed. I was laughing my, you know what.
1: I love it. See, you should have told him. Say, "See, you guys mock me with this? You don't think it's real?" You couldn't have set that up. That's brilliant. That's perfect.
2: And in terms of damage, I think that it's only one of many ways they can mock me. So it's actually just one arrow in the quiver for them. So it's not that big a deal.
1: To that point, a 651 guy, I think a lot of us got through the pandemic with a lot less anxiety because of the big knocker's regular appearances on your show. So I'm excited that you're going to have him back on. Almost every time we have you on, we hear this.
2: Yeah.
1: And how many years has it been now? I mean,
0: six.
1: It does show you something, that the impact you had with us and with the listeners was substantial. It was not trivial for a lot of people. And I know that's kind of what your goal was, right? Once we started developing this relationship, that's, you know, you're a humble guy. I really believe that. But I think you said that if you can help in that way, that was your goal through all this.
2: Yeah, it was, you know, all joking aside, it was incredibly personally gratifying having raised my family here in Minnesota to be able to connect with people in that way through you and through Guardsy, in a way that was meaningful, right? It wasn't, but also approachable. I think that was, what you see is what you get with me, humble or not, I don't know, but that's who I am. But, you know, no, it was very gratifying. So it's super gratifying to hear this. And especially back then, during that time, you just forget how disconnected we were. You know,
1: no
2: I think
1: question.
2: Back about like going to Wild games during the playoffs where the stadium's mostly empty and we're all masked. And, you know, it was at a time we really needed connection, and to be able to just be a small part of that was super. I'm very grateful for that.
1: Speaking of the Wild, I did find this tweet from you. "It must be playoff season. The Wild power play and penalty kill have disappeared."
2: Wow.
1: Classic knocker snark about his favorite hockey team. You couldn't help yourself. The truth is a good defense.
2: Well, I couldn't. And that was probably because I was sleep deprived from watching that overtime game, which I lost.
1: Yes.
2: And still having to drive back to Rochester and go to work. So that might have contributed to the snarkiness. But also there was an element of truth, sadly enough.
0: It's frustrating.
1: Very true. Are you

0: more frustrated now that Colorado got swept out of the next round with the squandered opportunity by your favorite team, or are you willing to accept the injury alibi that the Wild were too hurt to give themselves the best chance to move forward, and that the only reason Colorado didn't succeed in the next round was because of their own injury stuff?
1: A little bit of both. You know, I was thinking on the way over here, you know, maybe more than any other major professional sports, injuries seem to play such a role in the Stanley Cup playoffs. I think just they are so physical and so protracted now. That being said, you know, it was particularly, I didn't have to watch, thankfully, when they blew the 3-0 lead. But that was just particularly galling. And I have to say, the Avalanche has to probably have some soul searching to do, too, because they did a bunch of things in that sweep to Vegas that didn't happen all year. So the absence of one or two players shouldn't mean the first time you blow a lead going into third period. The first
0: Great
1: time
0: point.
1: You lose four in a row. So I think it says something about the character of the team, unfortunately, you know, for good or bad.
0: By the way, as always, we welcome questions. They're already pouring in to the Bradshaw and Brian KFN text line 646-86. We got a lot of ground we're going to try to cover on our own, and I'll include more texts as they indeed come in, asking, as always, some pretty very good questions. So when I mentioned the other day we're going to have you on, the first series of texts came in. They did want to know what you could tell us about the Ebola outbreak, what the meaning of it is. Is it significant? Where is it going? Is it a story you followed closely or you have any connections with? What can you tell us?
1: Well, I'm probably a little less connected to it now than I was when I was department chair. I think the big impact for us in the U.S. is that there's going to be a lot of vigilance to watch for cases coming into the U.S., which means, you know, and the disease can be so catastrophic that probably a lot of places like Mayo Clinic have to set up special kind of procedures and facilities to handle a potential Ebola patient. That being said, it really is mostly a regional problem. It is a disease with high fatality, severe systemic illness. It does require, I think body fluid transmission. It's not airborne. It requires close contact. It's sadly probably a sign of some of the social disruption in that part of the world, in Central Africa, that a lot of people are moving around. But it is a serious problem. But is it, you know, and it's certainly of concern for that region, but I don't think it's something we need to be, you know, panicked about in the U.S.
0: Because what's interesting about what you just said is I can't scroll far enough down. There's so many texts coming in. But I thought I had one earlier from somebody suggesting that they wanted to know why, in this case, it might be airborne. And it's not. That's
1: no.
0: False, correct?
1: No, that's false. The disease that's probably more concerning in terms of transmission and new forms of transmission is the hantavirus.
0: That was where I was going next.
1: Right, that's typically that's in the U.S. we've called that Four Corners disease because there were cases that were Utah, New Mexico, Arizona, okay, where they meet. It's a virus that typically you catch from like rodent droppings. So like when you're cleaning, that's how it was caught. I think the case that was a described Four Corners case. This one was a bit disconcerting because it looks like there was human to human transmission. So typically that's not the case, right? And so that's why this raised some heightened levels of concern, although it was contained. The other thing is hantavirus is a respiratory virus, and that's the other thing that's that's more, with Ebola, you get very sick and you just need supportive care. There are vaccines for some strains of Ebola, not the one that's currently, causing the outbreak. For hantavirus, there isn't one. And typically, it can start as a very mild illness and then kind of rapidly deteriorate into a serious pulmonary and even fatal pulmonary infection, so lung infection. So that's probably caused a little bit more, I wouldn't say alarm bells, but at least gotten people's attention that there was human-human transmission in this case.
0: AI is such a broad subject that we've discussed in various ways before. Maybe we break it down a little bit. You tell me a more specific area of that maybe we haven't covered that you are paying attention to right now and might bring, some interesting stories home today. Where should we begin?
1: I guess, from a healthcare perspective, if we keep it focused there, it's actually we're almost entering the trough of disillusionment. You have that hype and then you have that trough of disillusionment. 10 years ago, a pronouncement was made by now we would not need radiologists, for instance, to interpret X-rays. As it turns out, we now have a shortage of radiologists in this country.
0: Man.
1: That they're getting paid more because there's a shortage.
0: Well, how do we blow that? What did we miscalculate?

0: You know, I think it's something about healthcare. Partially, it's a lot of things about healthcare. Partially is how easy is it to actually deploy the tools, right? We know that the tools can improve a radiologist's ability to screen for a lot of different things on an x-ray. But how deployable are those tools, number one? The other thing is that, you know, and this is for people trying to disrupt healthcare from outside of healthcare, is healthcare is messy. So, you know, interpreting an x-ray is only one part of the job of a radiologist. It's like for me, interpreting a tissue diagnostic is just one part of the job. There's talking to the clinicians. There's figuring out what's the right thing to do. There's communicating back when there's something uncertain. There's a whole lot of things that aren't captured that I think that probably aren't going to be replaced by AI. And I think that's why we're kind of there. Same for, you know, the thought was, well, clinicians will have AI at their fingertips and it's going to get better. What we're finding, at least in like case controls or like in kind of, you know, mock simulated examples, is that actually human plus AI does worse sometimes. And so how exactly is a human in the loop, is the term that's used, in healthcare really going to work? And do we actually need to do trials like we would for a medication or anything else, clinical trials, to see if these things really work and are effective?
1: Where are we on the, are they called GLP-1, all the shots that have to do with among other things, weight reduction and so forth? Are we just scratching the surface on this? Do we know the meaning of it? Where are we on this whole process? What do you know?
0: Well, it could be a whole segment on this for sure, because I was just at GLP-1s are really almost unprecedented in healthcare in terms of you now have a drug that can actually be effectively lead to weight loss in a physiologically healthy manner, right? Unlike, there was a real stigma in pharma around weight loss because it was mostly, speed,
1: sure,
0: right?
1: Yeah, right.
0: And stimulants. And this is not that. This is actually a drug that has been worked on for a long time that actually acts on a pathway that allows us to not be hungry, right? And actually, it looks like it impacts a lot of other cells in the body as well and could have beneficial effects for the brain and the heart and maybe even cancer. The thing that's really interesting about it, though, is that as soon as we knew it was effective for weight loss, it became a very much consumer-driven deploy, unlike a cancer drug. Because this is as engineered as the advanced cancer drugs, but it's now desired by the masses, right? And a lot of things we don't know and that we still have to figure out, and a lot of impacts outside of healthcare, right? We could talk about healthcare and healthcare spending, but it has a huge impact on the food industry. That's why I was just at UC Davis, because it's changing what people eat, changing how much people eat. What do we need to be putting in people's diets to make sure that they're getting the right nutrients? How do we measure that, right? It does lead to muscle loss in some people. How do we figure out? How do we know how long you need to take it? Some people rebound. Some people respond super well. There's a lot that we don't know, and yet the reality is that the demand for it is insatiable. So we're getting way out in front of knowing these things before it's really being widely used.
1: So it's prescribed, as I understand it, the idea is to not use it forever. Correct?
0: Correct. Kind of. Again, we don't really know.
1: Go on. Right? Explain.
0: There's two really, it's interesting because it's kind of at both ends of the spectrum. So really what it's teaching us is that the other thing that's stigmatized here, just like mental health, is obesity, right? So a lot of people say, well, you're overweight because you just have, poor habits. You don't care enough to not be overweight. Well, it's not that simple, right? It turns out there is a metabolic disease that leads to weight gain, and that's something that needs to be treated. That being said, there are some patients, on the one hand, there's still that stigma. So many patients have to go through a lot of different hurdles. You have to try weight loss. You have to try these things when you might benefit from the drug, right? You have to prove almost that you can't do it the old-fashioned way because payers don't want to pay for it. And the flip side is we know a lot of patients will rebound that weight as soon as they go off them. Right. And so do those patients stay on forever? Do we de-escalate their dosing? What does that look like? There are side effects, too. I mean, there's other to the drug. So just like any drug. So there's a lot we don't know. But yet it's made the first $1 trillion pharma company in Eli Lilly.
1: So. GLP-1. So give me the cancer, connection that you were talking about.
0: So when I was in medical school, we were really taught about this idea that, cells become cancerous because they have different derangements or, they pick up mistakes in how they actually grow or how they understand when they're supposed to grow or not grow. What happened during my time in medicine and in research is that we started to understand what are the actual What are the different keys inside of a cell that tells it to turn on and off? You know, what are the actual mechanics of that? And then we started to design drugs to say, I'm not just going to, because when I started, most anti-cancer drugs were to kill the cells, right? You take advantage of the fact that they were growing faster, that they were more susceptible to being killed. Now the drugs that are being designed know exactly how your cell becomes cancerous, and then they give something very specific. So it's very much like a lock and key. Should really go after only that abnormal cell. I think this is the same thing. Rather than just giving someone an amphetamine that just increases your cell metabolism for all your cells and makes you jittery and everything else, we now understand the pathway by which your body tells it just to make more insulin and to also to feel full and stop eating, both in your brain and in your gut. And these GLP-1s act specifically, and GP-1s, as it turns out, are basically binding to the trigger that tells your body these things. So it's very much that same lock and key kind of philosophy, but now around weight loss.
1: Okay, so again, people listening to this and maybe reading elsewhere, it's hard not to start thinking of this as some sort of, as a wonder drug. Is that dangerous? Is that oversimplifying, or what would you say?
0: I would say it certainly has it has potential to do things that probably no other single class of drugs has had
1: ever.
0: In terms of metabolic health, right? In terms of protecting your heart,
1: right.
0: Protecting your kidneys, protecting your liver, weight loss, all of those, improving your body image, right? All of those things, it does have all of that potential. That being said, it also, the overwhelming demand that we have for it right now means that these things really need to be proven out. And there's a lot of unintended consequences of something getting so rapidly viewed as a potential miracle drug for such a variety of different things in terms of shortages, in terms of compound pharmacies that are making these available and now relieving, have seen some overdoses related to that because it's just a different formulation of the drug. There's just, I've never seen this kind of intersection of really intervention science therapeutically with consumer demand. I don't know that the world has, honestly.
1: Wow. All right, this is a good place to stop or to take a break, I guess I should say. The texts are literally pouring in as we speak. Bradshaw and Brian Caffey in text line 64686. So we're going to try to include many of those. We're going to get into a couple of other areas with the Mayo Clinic Big Knocker, Bill Maurice, kind enough to not only join us, but in studio on this Friday afternoon. Don't go away.
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0: Time for a Twins Minute. I'm Mark Janowski. The Twins dropped the series finale yesterday afternoon at Wrigley Field in Chicago by a score of 6-2, and with it, the White Sox won 3 out of 4 in the series. Twins manager Derek Shelton thought things boiled down to a couple of key differences.
1: I think if you look at the theme, it was two things. It was number one, we walked too many guys, we gave away too many free passes, and they threw a ton of strikes and got a bunch of early count outs. You know, and even last night, I mean, I thought we swung the bat well and hit the balls hard, but we didn't. And then Martin today just kept us off balance. I mean, that's good stuff. Seeing him live for the first time, there is 3 really good pitches there.
0: Yeah, Davis Martin picked up the win. He's now 8-1 on the season. That's tied for the most wins in the American League. The White Sox are now 8-0 when Davis Martin starts this year. He joins Lucas Giolito, Chris Sale, and Freddie Garcia as the only White Sox starters over the last 20 seasons to have the team win 8 consecutive games in which they started. This has been a production of the Treasure Island Baseball Network.
2: From the KFGO News Center, I'm Paul Juergens. Jade Presents, a Fargo concert promoter that announced its closure this week, was the recipient of a $4.4 million federal grant during the COVID-19 pandemic. Jade Presents closed after more than 3 decades in business. The closure led to the cancellation of several events. In 2021, Jade received a grant from the Small Business Administration. A 19-year-old Fargo man's in the Cass County Jail is accused of threatening another person and firing a gunshot at him. An officer was on the phone with the victim after he reported a threatening text message from Enoch Francis. The victim told the officer he saw Francis, and shortly after, the officer heard a bang that turned out to be a gunshot. Officers responded to a state drive south in the Osgood neighborhood and set up a perimeter. Francis was later arrested nearby. An ICE agent charged in a January shooting in North Minneapolis has been arrested in Texas. The Hennepin County Attorney's Office says Christian Castro was arrested by Homeland Security agents, Texas Rangers, and Minnesota BCA investigators who were also at that scene.
3: You go have surgery or procedure, let them know what medications you're taking, and make sure that that those are handled appropriately. So it is a, I don't know if I'm opening the Pandora's box, but it really is. It's just a very interesting intersection of a lot of different factors in healthcare that I think are going to be really important over the next several years.
4: Staying with the GLP one subject, thoughts, they want your thoughts on people having extreme, I'm going to mispronounce it, gastroparesis.
3: Paresis,
4: delayed stomach emptying when taking GLP one drugs. What can you tell us there?
3: Yeah, that's, again, it's, you're influencing the body's normal physiology. And so another thing that these class of the GLP-1 normally does is it slows down your stomach because you're full.
4: Right.
3: Some people that really slows down your stomach, and then you get to where the stomach isn't emptying properly, which can lead to bloating, it can lead to discomfort. So it's not unexpected, but it can be a really serious side effect. It's one of the reasons why people stop taking them, for instance, is just it can make them very uncomfortable.
4: Can you ask, this is Mike in New Richmond, about triceptide, which is related to the GLP. AI says that it could affect negatively on the nerves. Specifically, my question is about cranial nerves. My wife deals with geniculate neuralgia, and I'm concerned that triceptide isn't making her problem any better and maybe making it worse.
3: Unfortunately, I can't speak to the specific one. Yeah, I mean, it'd probably safest for them to talk to the pharmacist or their physician.
4: This one might make you feel uncomfortable. I don't know. this is from five, but you'll take on the tough topics. 507 guy writes, can you ask the knocker why Mayo is shutting down a lot of the smaller communities' facilities, but yet adding massive additions to, say, like Rochester or some of the other bigger cities? I understand if we're not making money, we need to change, but it seems like rural Minnesota is really suffering, but urban Mayo is booming. Was just curious if he knows anything or if it's just purely a financial thing. Thank you. Love the show.
3: Well, it's a great question. And it really, look, as much to your jargon sometimes and probably my faces, I spend a lot of time out in the community because of riding my bike, right?
4: Yes, sure.
3: Even when I shouldn't be wearing Lycra in public as a 60-year-old male. But anyways, the real challenger actually is the healthcare, the shortage in workers. In healthcare, and it makes it very difficult to sustain care in rural settings, right? Because it's difficult to get adequate staffing, and so that is as much as anything the challenge that we face both here in Minnesota as Mayo Clinic, as well as across the country. And I can tell you that there is, we'll get into the politics of it, but there's a lot of concerns around rural health. And just in general, I think that's a real, it's a super important topic, particularly in this part of the country where the patients are quite spread out.
4: Yeah.
3: You know, it's, I understand the genesis of the question. I feel the pain, and it is an intractable, multifaceted problem.
4: This might be too specific a question, but I'll ask it nevertheless. This is from Charlie. Can you ask the knocker about his opinion on treating alcoholism, or more specifically treating cravings with GLP-1s? Thanks. Love the show.
3: Well, I mean, that's one of the interesting things, again, with GLP-1s is that they're so pervasively available that people are using them for different things.
4: Yeah.
3: They do decrease the demand for alcohol as well as food. Now, should they be used as a treatment for alcoholism? Probably not. You know, they certainly haven't been studied to my knowledge of that. It's interesting, though, that's one of the things I mentioned. I was at this food as medicine conference I was at, and it was companies I would never interact with, Nestle, sure. Mars, others. One of the things you think about is, going back to the COVID, is actually food and alcohol. That's a major societal role in terms of getting people to congregate, right? And there's concerns that people are they're eating and drinking less. They're using restaurants less frequently, right? So is it actually going to start to even have social ripples or ripples in the social fabric?
4: Can you ask the big knocker about the state of research on long COVID? Where are we on long COVID? Any knowledge? Anything you can add there?
3: Well, I think it is. It really goes back to sort of the central sensitization, sort of some of the things that happen physiologically with your body and your brain and that feedback loop that's a lot of what long COVID is about. I don't think there's as much. There's still ongoing research. It's not as active or as hot, nearly hot a topic as it was. I mean, it's pretty interesting just overall. There's been very little, certainly national, federal government interest in infectious disease problems until now, hantavirus. And, you know, at the time, you think back to COVID, we were all about, we're going to have these ways that we're going to detect things early and other things. And a lot of that has fallen by the wayside.
4: This is an unusual one. Do you and or your colleagues watch medical TV series type shows, or is that just not an option? Also, when not in the study, what is knocker watching besides sports? So do you guys, like in the health business, all mock and ridicule any of the, even like The Pit? You go, oh, yeah, it's great. I know it's popular, but it's so far off from reality that it's not even worth my time. How do you deal with the medical shows? Are you okay with them?
3: Well, I mean, I don't watch them. I don't watch, unless Curb Your Enthusiasm has a medical angle. That's probably the only time I watch it, but any time, a lot of times, it's in the doctor's office a lot, and I love
4: right,
3: those.
4: Right.
3: I think that a lot of people in medicine and healthcare do like The Pit a lot, actually.
4: They do, yeah.
3: And so there's it's like anything. There's some people get into that stuff and some that don't. I think it becomes really apparent if you're in healthcare which shows have strong medical content creators, right, and physician writers. And there's also like the spectacle of, oh, I'm going to watch this and pick all the ways apart this.
4: Yeah, accurate. For sure.
3: It's like, I got better things to do with my time than that. So
4: that makes sense. I think my guess is, I mean, that show, I've not watched that show as much as I thought I would for whatever reason, but it does seem to get pretty decent response even from people in the medical profession. I think you're smart enough to know showbiz is always going to be a part of this thing, right?
3: Yeah.
4: But that doesn't mean it can't have some elements that you say, well, it raises interesting questions, correct?
3: Yeah, absolutely. Yeah. I remember I worked in the ER when I was a trainee in internal medicine. I worked in the federal prison.
4: Wow.
3: And, you know, and there's real life drama. I mean, there's certainly dramatic stuff there. There's no doubt. So, it makes for great content. It's good to see someone use it.
4: How long did you work in an ER?
3: I just worked in the ER probably like 6 months.
4: 6 months.
3: I worked in the prison for about 4 years.
4: Between those two experiences, and maybe they're very different, I mean, what struck you that you maybe weren't ready for, that you're going, oh, my God, or this is stunning, or this is surprising, or whatever, in terms of informing, you know, who you ended up being? I mean, what do you think back, when you think back on those experiences, what were the heaviest sides of them that gave you a lot of things to think about moving forward?
3: I think in the ER, it was just like the variety of different ways that the machine that we are as human beings can get screwed up, right? Either physically through trauma or through other things, right? How much the unexpected can happen, right? And things that we don't think about, right, that really all of a sudden become real problems really quickly. Thought about that on the autopsy service, too, because you see the people that also, which I did a lot of those, the prison was interesting because you
4: where
3: just,
4: was that? Where was the prison time?
3: It was in my prison time. Personally,
4: yeah, that's another story.
3: Your time? Yeah. There's a federal medical center in Rochester.
4: Okay,
3: and so I would moonlight there. I would go there. I would work from until 6 o'clock at work, and then at 6:30 I'd go check into the prison and then work until 6:30 in the morning, and then go back.
4: Wow.
3: So and work weekends. The prison was interesting because it was very. There weren't many resources there to support you, and you realize just a lot of what. What happens when people don't understand how to take care of their bodies, right? Because most people are from lower socioeconomic classes. They generally have poor impulse control. And you just see a lot of the unfortunate effects if you don't take care of yourself, right? And I guess between the two, though, the one common theme for all of them is a lot of good health care is just keeping your wits about you, right? It's just about – we talked about AI and, yeah, there's these great medical mysteries. You think about most of the things that happen to people medically, and when you've gotten good medical care, it's mostly just by someone kind of staying in the moment, weeding it, filtering out the noise, and identifying the problem and trying to address it.
4: That's interesting. How safe did you feel doing the prison work?
3: It was interesting. By the end, I felt pretty safe. You know, there were a cadre of patients there that were healthy that were needed to do the work, and mm-hmm. then there was another cadre that were sick, and so. I never really felt in danger at all. It was interesting though because I didn't realize that until after I worked there that the inmates just get let out into the community, you know. Yeah. So I'd be walking down the block in Mayo and be, hey doc, how's it going? I was pretty big knocker. They didn't call me big knocker. Right. So because there were quite a few. There were quite a few people from organized crime there.
4: Really?
3: Yeah. So, and it's really funny because my sister, who lives in Chicago, worked the Chicago Marathon, and then she went to a bar, you know, around noon mm-hmm. with her friend, who actually was the daughter of a Chicago policeman, and there was a going away party, and they said, "Oh, can we stay this year?" And it turned out it was a guy going away to. From organized crime was going away to the Federal Medical Center
4: really?
3: In Rochester, Minnesota. So she's going, "Look at my brother; he works there." Anyway,
4: local angle.
3: Yep.
4: That's in a local angle one might not have expected. Let's get one more break in for the knocker. A lot more good text to get to and anything else that's on his mind. And you're feel free to, you know, get into some toy department stuff because I know you don't always have the opportunity to do it. So it doesn't have to be serious all the time. It doesn't have to be just about medicine. So we'll mix and match the rest of the way. Let's get a pause in first. Back in a minute.
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17: 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Now the Vikings are on the field. Egan wrapping up some organized team activities for the week. 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Safety Josh Metellus talks about what he wants to accomplish from this season's or off-season's OTAs.
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17: 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Fan Sports Hit.
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26: 65 overnight, mostly cloudy tomorrow with a high of 84.
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0: Mail Clinic Big Knocker Bill Maurice is with us for the rest of this hour. I appreciate all the texts that have come in, including this one. Bill, I am on so many meds right now. I'm wondering if we are over-medicating older people. My doctor's very young. I wonder if they lean too heavily on pharmaceutical chemicals and not enough on lifestyle changes. That's Greg. This is Greg checking in from Fridley. I think this is a subject we've explored from time to time over the years, but it never goes away. It's an important one, is it not?
1: It's very important, right? And I can't, of course, speak to anyone's specific situation, but it's one question. I've always shied away from using much in the way of medication. It just kind of how I'm wired. And one of the challenges that we do have is that healthcare has become more and more episodic for people. And so then things start to, there's no one kind of longitudinally looking at, say, hey, Bill, maybe you should cut back on this.
0: Yes.
1: So it's easy for them to say, oh, this is abnormal. You better add this. You better add that. So I think that is a real challenge. And it's something to be, I think, I would just leave it to this way. You should always feel comfortable asking your doctor if you really need to be taking something. And if your doctor responds in a way that makes you feel bad about asking the question, then you might want to look for a different doctor.
0: That's a fair point.
1: I would say.
0: Sure. Is there anything else in the cancer front? Again, is so broad. We covered a little bit of that. Did I see? Isn't there something relatively new that's considered very exciting regarding pancreatic cancer? One of the more difficult ones, or am I forgetting something? Or
1: well, there's a lot of new therapies that are out there coming out all the time. Same for prostate cancer,
0: right?
1: Probably if when I come back next time, there's a whole almost analogous to the GLP-1 story is this whole idea of early cancer detection.
0: Yes,
1: there was just a federal law passed that Medicare has to cover these multi-cancer early detection tests. What is that going to mean for people? Right, I think that's a whole.
0: That's big. Your view, massive?
1: It's big. It's really big. A lot of people, a lot of companies are betting big on it in terms of growing business. But is it going to really, it'll improve our ability to detect cancer, no doubt, but will it really improve people's lives is still the question.
0: So
1: right?
0: These are tests that allegedly get to the cancers quicker or can give people an idea this is the direction they might be heading in?
1: It's sort of like if GLP-1s are like the miracle drug,
0: right,
1: if you will, this is like the miracle cancer screening test. So I can just take your blood and I can tell you if you have cancer anywhere in your body and also what kind of cancer it is, right? That's what multi-cancer early detection tests are aiming to do. And there's some that really do work for many, many cancers. But then the question is, what does that really mean for a patient, right?
0: Yeah, sure. Love the Grum Gal writes, I worked as a jail registered nurse and I felt safer there than at the hospital. Always had a deputy by my side. Well, that's a question that I don't know how, knowledgeable you are in that, but we do get texts from time to time on people saying, some of the situations in some hospitals, this has become a real significant problem, getting worse all the time regarding the safety of the doctors and nurses.
1: This is probably one area that I sometimes feel like I'm like the cornerstone, the time capsule and the cornerstone of the building because I haven't been in direct patient care for so long.
0: Right.
1: It is definitely one thing that has changed a lot. Is just the concerns around violence in the workplace and healthcare. I mean, there was just a study, I think, by Mayo Clinic itself that showed that this is on the rise. Violence against healthcare workers, violence in hospitals. So it's a real concern.
0: Let's keep the text coming. Could you ask the knocker if using marijuana daily offers or affects anesthesia? I recently had one of my knees replaced, woke up in the middle of surgery, and I'm a heavy marijuana user. Does that ring a bell to you? Does that make any sense?
1: I don't know the science well enough. I mean, it logically would make sense. But again, I do think, especially now that it's not illegal, you should definitely tell your physician before you have a procedure, if you are using cannabis.
0: So if the average knocker fan who's listening is saying, what does he do day to day now? How does the job change? You laid out some of it at the start. But in terms of when you travel, what you're talking about, because one of the things we discussed in a break was my assumption, which I think you kind of confirmed, that if you establish a good reputation, and obviously Mayo itself is very credible in this and opens a lot of doors in of itself, that it almost feeds on itself and you start getting people coming at you wanting to connect when you haven't even asked them to connect, which I assume you welcome because that's a lot of what your job is. But How do you explain to the average Knocker fan what exactly your job entails at this point?
1: Well, I'm laughing because I am wearing a suit, although we're not on video, because every time, oftentimes I'm on, it's like, well, does this guy actually really work? Because why the hell is he available at 4 o'clock on Friday afternoon, right? This is an attempt to dispel those rumors, should they arise again.
0: Yes.
1: It's a much different job. You know, my job for 25 years was to be, you know, available to patients when they were having biopsies done to let their doctors know if they was concerned for cancer, was there cancer, very much, you know, working in an integrated healthcare setting, a Mayo Clinic. Now it's taking all those years of experience and going out into the world and saying, how do I use Mayo Clinic laboratories to make that kind of knowledge even more accessible? Because in my career, what it involved was your doctor knowing to send something to me, putting in the mail and sending it. So how do we get outside and really start to build those connections? It is what energizes me, as you can probably tell by now. I have a broad range of interest in healthcare, and this intersection of healthcare and business, because it really is about accessibility, is super interesting. And so what happens is I talk about those things, all of a sudden a light goes off to say for like a food manufacturer, boy, do we need to think about diagnostics if people are taking GLP-1s and it's affecting how they eat? So it starts opening all these different doors. If nothing else, it creates opportunities to think about new ways to reach individuals and to improve their lives.
0: How do you stay? Because there is the danger in this role of feeling more and more disconnected from patients that you used to see, right? But I don't know what you do about that. You can't go back to it, I wouldn't think. Or are there ways that you try to ensure that you remember, yeah, there's a human being at the other end of this chain, no matter who I'm meeting with, whatever big shot is I'm meeting with, I can't get disconnected from the patient.
1: Yeah. Well, I mean, I think I have the good fortune of, you know, having those years of experience that I carry with me. I do really appreciate that I'm still approachable. People will come up to me and ask me questions. I still have, you know, family members and friends of family members that reach out. And so I think it's really important for me personally to maintain that accessibility so I don't forget. And also with my staff. I mean, I still like walking through the building and seeing people that work with me in terms of providing diagnostic medicine care. And so maintaining that connection is super important to me. And I think the one thing that, and you probably know, I'm sure you know this much better than I do, is I have to be much more mindful of like my presence, because people will draw conclusions about what I think or about or care about off of a very limited amount of experience. So it's, you know, in terms of I might meet them only one time. So it's like those are the things I think about, but I really try and stay intentional about just staying connected to people as much as I possibly can.
0: Garji, are you in there? I can't even see.
2: Yeah.
0: Will you do me a favor and ask the Knocker, or try to get him going on something? Because once again, I had to reconnect, and I know I got a million more texts, and I want to try to include a couple more. And meantime, I just need time to, you know, reboot the hip cricket deal. I got to put a new password in.
2: Question. Have you talked about Quinnesota? have you talked about...
0: That's right up his alley.
2: I know. Have you talked... I guess I'm wondering, on a scale of like 1 to 10, 10 being super confident that Bill Guerin will get Quinn Hughes re-signed this summer, July 1st, I think, is the day where he can officially start talking about that and doing that, and 1 being he's not going to sign and we're going to have to trade him. How confident are you about the Quinn Hughes reacquisition or re-signing?
1: I think the Quinn Hughes re-signing, I'm probably at about an 8 that he will re-sign. Now, will it be right away at the earliest possible point? I think, you know, that remains to be seen, because clearly he has all the leverage, right? But he seems like very sincere in his desire to in his enjoyment of playing in this market. He seems like he and Kaprizov do have a real bond. You know, he seems like someone that probably likes stability. I mean, I have to say, not only did he, you know, he's just transformational to watch live. His skill level is off the charts. But, I mean, he and Brock Faber have a chance to be probably the top defensive pairing for several years. I mean, the way that Brock Faber's game has really blossomed since Quinn Hughes has arrived, right? So I would think that would be enticing to him as well. And then they have the Olympic connection between Faber, Boldy, Quinn. So I think it's more likely that they'll get help in at the center position and keep him, then he'll leave and they'll be left.
0: So what's the Knocker's position on all the center talk? Because there's in the hockey community, there appears to me to be two lines of thinking. One is, no, we got to get a top 5 or close to it superstar center. And then I hear other people say, well, yeah, maybe that'd be great, but that might not be realistic. Let's just get another center. Really, it's the way Guerin put it with us. How about we get another center as good as Erickson Ek, for example? Yes. Where are you? Which path are you on philosophically there? What's the Knockers' view on that?
1: I think the talent they have at the wing between Boldy and Kaprizov is they need consistent center play and enough depth that Joel Eriksson Ek doesn't change the complexion of the team. You could argue the same on the defensive side, where the loss of Brodin's really exposed their back end, I think.
0: That makes sense. All right, how about we do this? Can we what's your schedule? You got to get
1: I'm
0: out of here.
1: I'm open from here. So,
0: Garzy, why don't we go one more segment? Because we got a lot of multitude of extra texts. I knew that had happened, where suddenly there's like no text coming in. Well, that's impossible. Well, it's because it's booted. It's signed me out of the system, and then you got to put your new password in. It's state of the art here. It's just like Mayo Clinic, state of the art when it comes to our security system.
2: Do you have any prescription or advice for Dan on just his mental health regarding the text line?
0: It's a daily occurrence.
2: It's episodic. It's very episodic. to use the phrase.
0: I long for the romantic time when you logged on at the start of a show. And then you were logged on for the entire program, and you didn't have to worry about going back into it. Everything just kind of flowed. It seemed like a good plan, but obviously somebody in corporate said, no, that's too simple. Security's got to be a lot tighter than that, and somebody's got to justify their existence, I guess. I don't know.
1: Don't get me started on password stuff. I'm like at the wrong age curve for the proliferation of passwords in this world. That's all I got to say.
0: One more text, or I should say one more segment with the Knocker. Don't forget, Lavelle will join at 5:30.
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5: Rams quarterback Matthew Stafford said all the right things when discussing the team drafting Alabama quarterback Ty Simpson 13th overall. The 38-year-old MVP said he met with Sean McVay and discussed the selection and realizes he's not 25 anymore. Stafford says he's willing to help the young QB learn as he's part of the team, but that his job is to go out there and get himself and the team ready to play first. The Rams are currently the favorites to win the Super Bowl. I'm Adam Abdallah.
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11: I'm Ryan Radke with This Week in the NCAA on Westwood One. 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
12: Princeton ready to pour out of the field. They throw it in the stands. That is it! The Princeton Tigers end a 25-year wait. One of college lacrosse's greatest programs celebrates again. For the seventh time in their history, the Tigers are champions.
11: Cooper Boardman with a call here on Westwood One as Princeton defeated Notre Dame 16-9 on Monday. The Tigers fell behind 3-0 early, but then flipped the script with an 11-0 run to close out the first half. Princeton senior Chad Palumbo led the team with 4 goals, and the national championship is the first for head coach Matt Matalon. We'll tell you about another lacrosse powerhouse that added to their trophy collection next on This Week in the NCAA.
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11: Lacrosse team lost to North Carolina in last year's national championship game, but this past Sunday, the Wildcats returned the favor, beating the Tar Heels 14-11 to win its second NCAA title in the last 4 years. Northwestern senior attacker Madison Taylor had 6 assists in the victory. The program now has 9 national championships. They've all been won under head coach Kelly Amonte Hiller. That's This Week in the NCAA. I'm Ryan Ranke on Westwood One.
15: Look at your 740 The Fan regional weather from meteorologist Tutol Tom Szymanski. Tonight, mostly cloudy. Some scattered showers possible. Low of 66. Mostly cloudy, breezy. Get a chance for showers tomorrow with a high of 84. For tomorrow night, Sunday, partly to mostly cloudy, breezy. Again, slight chance for showers. Low tomorrow night, 61. 81, the high on Sunday. For Monday and Tuesday, partly cloudy. Chance for showers again. Highs 82 to 87. That's your 740 The Fan regional weather.
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0: Is there, to be honest?
2: It's not NBA, like, yeah. NHL, Twins play the Pirates.
0: I didn't think that there was all...
2: Creighton Durham Hall and St. Thomas graduate Sean Sweeney is going to be an NBA head coach.
0: Oh, is that right?
2: Spurs assistant. He's taking the Magic job.
0: Oh.
2: Reunited with Jalen Suggs.
0: Is our guy going to land anywhere? What's left? Is anything open still?
2: Micah Norrie.
0: Micah?
2: Has Portland been filled? Van Gundy was rumored for that for a minute.
0: That's true.
2: Not sure.
0: New Orleans, the old Orlando guy took that.
2: Mosley.
0: Right? Yeah, yep. Mosley. So, yeah, I'll have to double check. Add another title hockey analyst. John the Mail Carrier likes your hockey.
1: Ah, nice.
0: Expertise.
2: Well, that's already been added. We've been picking his brain on hockey matters for years.
0: He definitely seems to appreciate. I think he means, isn't that a compliment? I think that was meant as a compliment.
2: Yes.
0: Yeah.
1: I'll take it that
0: I'm pretty
1: way.
0: Sure. there's a lot of cannabis questions coming in. Why do they, the minute they hear your voice, why do they think cannabis? What's that about?
1: I don't know. I think I've mentioned my dad was a hippie dude. Maybe that's what comes through. That vibe comes through the airwaves.
0: What does that do when you're of that generation or your dad? That's the thing. It's so interesting because, of course, for a lot of people, it's just the opposite of that. And the kid is that. So what does that do to you or for you or against you or whatever growing up in that? Anything in particular of note?
1: On the one hand, it's certainly... Yeah, demystified it for me, right?
0: Yes.
1: And it just goes to each his own. It just was never really my thing. I mean, I've tried it. It just doesn't really. It makes me think that we're all different in how we respond.
0: Mm-hmm, yeah.
1: You know. So I'm sure there's a lot of stuff I could talk to my therapist about what the impact was too, but probably not on their ways. But no, it was. I mean, it was just part of our daily. I didn't see it as really abnormal. You know, and that's why it is kind of interesting and to see it normalized now, because for our family, it was like, well, you can't tell anybody. Now it's like, it's still weird to me, particularly like in Chicago, when I walk down the street and you'll just smell, man, someone's just token. You're like, wow, that's just wild.
0: Yeah, there's more, I think more and more cities in which that's the case for sure. This is a callback to what we talked about earlier, but this texter might not have been listening at this point, and maybe there's a way to boil down a lot of the GLP-1 meds stuff we talked about. 763 guy or gal asks, are GLP-1 meds safe or are we guinea pigs for big pharma? How would you answer? That's a very broad question, but it's related to a lot of the things we talked about the first segment you were with us today.
1: Well, it's really interesting. And if you want to know a lot about GLP-1s, I would encourage you. There's a podcast called Acquired where they go through the history of Novo Nordisk, which is super interesting. It's long, but, you know, we think of GLP-1s as these new drugs, these new, you know, that just came out of nowhere. They've actually been researched for several decades, right? So I think the notion that we're guinea pigs is probably, you know, is not correct.
0: Mm-hmm.
1: Now, because we are part, if you really want, if we're part of it, right? The huge demand is because people really want these things and there's shortages. So I think they are, by and large, safe. They are safe. They've been through clinical trials. They started as actually diabetes medications. So, but, and they do have side effects, which you have to be aware of. And so, and really understand the dosing as well. Because part of the unintended consequences of such high demand is there's now, again, pharmacies that are, they, you know, that you can get it from the manufacturer in a precise dosing kind of pen or something like that. But there's also pharmacies that are compounding it. You just have to really know what you're taking.
0: I'd like to ask, 612 guy writes, I'd like to ask the big knocker, since he is in the business of pathology, what impact artificial intelligence is having on that field in particular. It seems like something that lends itself well to that technology as a platform for more efficient review of pathology and diagnostics.
1: Yeah, it's having a big impact, right? And I think that if you think what these technologies can do is they can so rapidly assimilate different pieces of information and present them to somebody. And if you think about 70% of anyone's health record is actually from the labs, the fact that these tools can go in and draw observations and insights into people's individual health is pretty dramatic. It's going to take a while to roll them out for a variety of different reasons, mm-hmm. but you know, just like you think about Kyle Busch, and we've talked about sepsis, right? And sepsis is very difficult to diagnose clinically. Now, were there things?
0: Why is that?
1: It's because it's sort of a multi-system failure, and so it doesn't have any like one thing. Someone just can typically they'll describe very non-specific, kind of not feeling great. But the reality is, your body's just right on the edge of really undergoing, a precipitous decline. And one of the things that is scary about our immune system and our body is that there's a lot of systems designed to rapidly respond,

0: any infection, as has happened in my own family, is what is your as your body responds to that infection. If it's not under control, your immune system can reach a state where you really start to where it really starts to do to react in a way that causes your blood pressure to drop, and it's really is sort of like a house of cards. So what happens is all of a sudden your blood vessels start to get more dilated, fluids start to get out into your system. It just goes super quickly. So it's more of a trigger of the inflammation than the caused by the infection than the infection itself.
1: You know, it related to that story, there was a lot of I thought a lot of projecting that was going on there, and I don't know how you know well you know the case, because it was automatically almost immediately assumed that this is another example of a male, you know, dominant in his field, who ignores signs that his body is giving him that he's got a problem and he needs to get taken care of. And men got to get over that, and we got to be able, if we're sick, to go to the doctor and not be afraid. But as I'm reading that, I'm going, well, do we know that that really happened in this case? I don't know. Can you speak to that question? And do you think there was? How do we know? Do we too easily, you know, jump to that conclusion that, well, obviously he didn't take care of himself, he waited too long, and, you know, almost like he deserved what he got?
0: I personally don't know. I don't any of us really know, other than the people that were there to pass that judgment. I do think that I probably myself fall into that category of people that really, you know, overestimate their resilience and tend to negate or diminish or minimize serious signals from their body that something's going on. And that's what's scary with sepsis, is that it goes so quickly, so quickly. I mean, I can show this on the air. My sister went in after procedure. She went into her doctor. A doctor said, I think you probably just have the flu, go home and get, and she collapsed in the parking lot. Luckily, my mom was there because she was getting septic. That's how fast it can happen.
1: She got back into the car. Wow.
0: So I don't think any one of us can judge.
1: Yeah.
0: I do think that we have to listen to our bodies.
1: Mm-hmm.
0: But the reality is, it's kind of a Greek, there's probably a Greek tragedy element to it. There's some people just you're going to miss it.
1: And it maybe it is related in this case. I just don't think we should always assume that it is. I think sometimes a little bit more complicated than that, even though, as you say, is undoubtedly true that a lot of people, I don't know if it's more males than females, but that there are way too many people that are like, I'm fine. I'm not going to, I don't need to see a doctor. I'll fight through it. Right.
0: Yeah.
1: That kind of thing.
0: Well, I think that's right. I also think there's human nature. When we see something like that catastrophic, we want to ascribe blame somehow to that person.
1: True.
0: So then it becomes less. And again, that's what like working in the ER. Yes. There's just a randomness to it. I mean, I hate to say that, but that's life.
1: My girlfriend works as an ER nurse in a rural hospital in Minnesota. They've gotten rid of the security guard due to budget cuts. It can take up to 20 minutes for a police officer to arrive when called. Their solution has been to have training courses teaching them basic self-defense and other holds to subdue unruly patients. That's from Purposeful Grimace Guy. That's a good moniker, a good nickname. That's discouraging. That may be practicality, the real world to it, but man, that's got to be a grim prospect to have to go down that road.
0: Well, again, it's just, like I said, they're a real workforce issues out there
1: that you were talking about earlier,
0: it's scary. I can't respond much more than that, unfortunately.
1: It's great to see you, man. Great to have you in. I'm reminded again how much fun we have and how much we enjoy and learn every time you come in. And look, we throw a lot of stuff at you that's not even fair, because it's not like you can know everything about everything, but oddly, that's the impression I think you've given people over the years you've been on with us. So maybe you're just faking it well. I don't know. But I like to think there's more to it than that. Right?
0: No, I enjoy it. In fact, when I was a kid, I used to watch a cartoon, Tennessee Tuxedo.
1: Oh, God,
0: and there was
1: a
0: professor that would always go in. He had the magic thing that came out.
1: Yes.
0: I didn't want to be old like that, but I guess I always thought that was cool. So I guess you're like at least 50% of my success of achieving my dream to be the all-knowing professor that pulls up the magic screen.
1: That's a good callback from an old cartoon, man. Like, the kids will not know it.
0: Yeah.
1: Look it up, kids, Tennessee Tuxedo. The old timers will definitely appreciate it. Good to see you. Be well. Thanks again, and we'll be in touch sooner than you know.
0: Yeah, all right.
1: Thanks,
0: look forward to it every time. So
1: I appreciate
0: you.
1: Bill Maurice, Mayo Clinic, Big Knocker, giving us an hour and change of a great conversation. We'll come back with, if there's any nuggets left over for, you know, like a 520 sports fix, guards, you can give them to us. Otherwise, we'll prepare for Lavelle at 5:30.
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4: Time for a Twins Minute. I'm Mark Janowski. The Twins dropped the series finale yesterday in Chicago by a score of 6-2. Now, before the game started, they lost starter Kendre Rojas. He was scratched due to soreness in his left elbow. Simeon Woods Richardson had to get the start. He only went 2 2/3. But the guys that came out of the bullpen were very effective, including Anthony Bonda again. He turned in his 8th consecutive scoreless outing. We chatted with Bonda about what's been the key for how things have been working for him here in May.
5: Honestly, just being in the zone a lot more. I'm trying to get ahead with every guy. We've identified some things as far as locations with stuff, where I was getting damaged at. Due to the count, you know, falling behind, having to come back to the middle of the zone.
4: Yeah, after a rough April, it's been a real nice May for Bonda. He's got this run of 8 consecutive scoreless starts. His velo's up, and he's not allowing inherited runners to score. This has been a production of the Treasure Island Baseball Network.
6: From the KFGO News Center, I'm Paul Jurgens. Fargo police responded to the 4300 block of Estate Drive shortly before 2:30 this morning, that after someone reported that he received a suspicious and threatening text message. Police identified 19-year-old Enoch Francis as the suspect. He was later arrested nearby. A federal immigration agent wanted for shooting a Venezuelan man during the Trump administration's Minnesota crackdown has been arrested in Texas. Christian Castro of the Immigration and Customs Enforcement Agency was arrested days after Minneapolis prosecutors charged him with assault and falsely reporting a crime in the January 14th non-fatal shooting of Julio Sosa Solis. Senator Amy Klobuchar has selected former Fergus Falls Mayor Ben Shire as her running mate in Minnesota's race for governor. Klobuchar says Shire brings valuable experience as a small business owner, mayor, and economic development leader with a strong track record of creating opportunities in rural Minnesota. He was first elected mayor in Fergus Falls in 2016 and reelected in 2020.
7: Example of how it creeps in very pernicious fashion, and I think to a certain extent brings us all down. Let me just read the tweet. Victor Wembanyama finished with 28 points in a brutal beat for his over bettors. Because the headline reads, Wemby goes under his 28.5 point prop.
8: Wow.
7: He checked out of the game with over 9 minutes left. And then there's an emoji, the eyes, you know, analogy, like, oh my God, what? And I'm thinking, it's all true. It's factual. But it's taking us to a place that has nothing to do. More of us, I guess I should say, because it's always been there, but more of us to a place, I think, that has nothing to do with what you should come out of that game with, right? Because presumably he didn't go back in because there was no need for him to go back in.
8: Correct. Yes.
7: And yet that's ESPN bet. So that's their bit. They're going to play off of it. And I don't know. I read it a couple different ways. It almost comes off as, well, is this suspicious? Or is it just, well, it's bad news? And yeah, it is a bad news, I guess, if you bet on the over. But I don't care. It takes us down roads that have nothing to do with what that game was supposed to represent. You know what I mean? I just shake my head about it. And I'm not a Puritan. I get it. I understand people are adults. Well, most that are betting, hopefully.
8: Yep.
7: You do what you want to do with it. But it's like, my God, man, that's what you're left with. That's what you come up with out of that game, as opposed to, well, it was another game. We were talking about it earlier. There's been nothing but blowouts in this tournament recently, and there was no reason to put them on the court. I don't view it as, oh, what a bad break for the bettors. Well, it's on the list of things, of developments, of themes out of that game. That'd be like number 50 or 51 on the list for me. I don't know. What do you think?
8: I hadn't thought of it. It's funny. My mind immediately went to your guy, the old Indiana quarterback, who bet like 40 grand or 40. There's a new story. There's a new development there. But in the story, because he's in Texas Tech now, I think, right?
7: For the moment, yeah.
8: In the story where they talk about how he's under investigation and he's probably not going to play and who sees what's going to happen, they write how Texas Tech's odds have shifted to win the Big 12 or make the college football playoff.
7: I know.
8: Yeah, this college quarterback, he bet on games. You're not supposed to do that. The Texas Tech Red Raiders were a 5-1 favorite to win the Big 12. That number has now changed to 8-1 with this news. It's just, it is everywhere. It's omnipresent for sure. Well, I always think this, I'm guessing I know how you'll feel about this, but, and again, especially ESPN Bet. Now, I don't think they have the same type of partnership. I think it's going away a little bit from actually ESPN.
7: Is that right?
8: Yeah, there's something where it didn't work as well as they had hoped it would, like the in-house betting deal.
7: Good.
8: But, you know, they have, Greenios has Fortenbaugh, you know, that
7: yes.
8: That guy. And he's fine. He's good TV. But they'll do a segment where they'll go around the table and he'll go, McNutt,
7: yes.
8: Knicks, Cavs, yeah. What do you like? Yeah. And she'll say, I like Carl Anthony Towns over 3.5 three-pointers. And then he'll go, Big Perk. You've got the Thunder and the Spurs. That. What do you think? And they just go around and they just pick their props.
7: They do.
8: And that's.
7: They do it in the afternoon, too.
8: They do. Yeah. And that's fine. Like, that's really nothing content. You know what I mean?
7: Totally.
8: You're not really. Content. Which is fine. We all do nothing
7: content.
8: You're
7: not even really saying anything that gives you any knowledge of what you think might happen that night.
8: No. And you try. You're kind of disguising it. And I'm really breaking this thing down.
7: Yes.
8: And,
7: yes.
8: Well, the 3-point. And again, there is value to that. Like, when people are making bets, they are looking at, all right, they have bad 3-point shooting defense. So I think. You know, or they're going to get, they like to give up corner three. So I'm going to go, you know, Jalen Williams, if he didn't have a pulled hamstring and was ruled out for game 7, which that's a little nugget from today. Although, what's the difference?
7: Yes,
8: you know, he barely played.
7: Well,
8: you can say, I'd like J Dub to go over his 2.5 threes. And that's your segment right there. God. And they go around it.
7: It's
8: every day.
7: Every day. It's again, I'm not here to say it has to go away, but I think for me, it has a wearing effect. Because it just gets pounded into your head. Narratives that have nothing to do with the, you know, in all honesty, the competition itself, the outcome of the game, strategy having to do with the game, nothing to do with any of it. It's like, I don't need it. It doesn't make me feel any more entertained or informed or whatever the case may be. Speaking of, I guess, betting, did you see the update in the Terry Rozier story?
8: We just saw the headline.
7: Yeah. We probably should have gotten to it. I think it broke yesterday. So the feds have hit him. He's the former NBA player. Pretty well known, right?
8: Yeah.
7: He gets hit with some new federal charges involving sports bribery. And this is pretty specific. The indictment, it was returned by a federal grand jury in Brooklyn, alleges that Rozier solicited and accepted a bribe of $100,000 in exchange for tipping off a group of bettors about his plans to exit a March 2023 game early because of an injury while he was playing for the Hornets. Rozier, according to the indictment, devised a predetermined bribe arrangement with other people, including co-defendants named Marvis Fairley and De Niro Laster.
8: Laster, former Gopher football player.
7: Seriously?
8: Local angle, yeah, in the Kill era.
7: Forgot about that. To withdraw from the game so lucrative wagers could be placed. However, here's the kicker that makes it sound real. Not all of the bets on Rozier's performance were successful because he ended up collecting 4 rebounds during the game. As a result, following the game, Rozier accepted a discount. In other words, instead of the $100,000 he'd agreed to, he agreed to accept $70,000.
8: It's an expensive rebound.
7: I think part of the point of this that makes it believable, too, is it's pretty hard if the ball comes to you off the rim and you're under the basket.
8: You got
7: to
8: grab it.
7: You kind of got to grab it, right? And it's kind of hard to not grab a rebound if it's right in front of you.
8: Unless you're Julius Randle in the playoffs. Sorry.
7: Sad but true. Well, he wouldn't have been in a position to grab
8: the rebound. Good point. It wouldn't have gone right in front of him.
7: So, again, now his attorney is saying these are all theories. That's all they are. They're just trying to make something stick. So I don't know how good their evidence is. I know that when you make the allegation this specific and you're talking about a bribe for 100, you can think, well, NBA players, do they really need the 100,000? I mean, you know how that goes. Everybody wants more money. But when you reduce it to a single game like this and that kind of a bribe, and then you even say, I got a couple rebounds I shouldn't. So, yeah, you don't have to give me the 100. So we'll cut it to whatever, $70,000
8: instead. 70 grand, yep.
7: That's pretty specific stuff and pretty scary stuff as well. And let's face it, be ready because it's going to be, it will be more the rule rather than the exception. It's coming. I know people say, well, actually, the mechanisms in place make it easier to see when cheating goes on of this magnitude. I don't think it's going to stop people. I don't. And I think, again, the fact that we've gone from one extreme, running as far away as possible from gambling and pro sports, to the other, which is we can't get enough of each other, we're going to see more and more of this take place, and none of it, I think, is a particularly good look. And more than anything else, it's an exhausting look that I'm actually supposed to spend a minute thinking about, the Spurs are so far ahead, they didn't have to play long enough, so they didn't collect on the over on Wemby's scoring total. Happy for you. Let's come back and chat with Lavelle. I've got a really good toss-up question for him that pertains to 2 very timely national sports stories. We'll get into some local and regional stuff as well when we return.
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0: 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Exciting stuff in North Dakota. If you're in Jamestown or Minot or Bismarck, chances are you're taking in a state tournament. The B softball tournament resuming day two today and tonight in Jamestown. The semifinals of that B softball tournament as Kindred girls taking on Velvet Drake, Animo Central Cass versus Beulah. Meanwhile, the state soccer tournament in Bismarck, semifinals today and tonight, Mandan versus Red River, Shanley versus Cheyenne in the semifinal round. A softball going on in Minot, semifinals at Dickinson versus Mandan, Williston versus Horace. In baseball, the B tournament going on in Jamestown, Kindred versus Velvet Drake, Animus in a semifinal tonight, Thompson versus Park River area, and A baseball, South versus West Fargo, Horace versus Cheyenne in the semis. The Fan Sports Hit.
7: It's a Friday football beast edition of the afternoon aardvark on a very warm Friday afternoon here in the Twin Cities of Minneapolis and St. Paul. Barrero and Garzi with you for another hour. No summer hours yet. And Lavelle E. Neal III is kind enough to join us via the Connecticut Water Systems hotline. Hello? Can you hear us? Did I hit the right button? No. Let me do it this way. I didn't do it. Let me try it over here. I thought this would work. I wanted to do this all on my own, Garzi, because the phone bank isn't working here. But hold on. Give me a second. Let me see if this will work. Let me try it this way. That's not working. You might have to pot them up. It's, for some reason, my cursor is not allowing me to get them on the air. Labo, can you hear us okay?
1: Oh, you got new technology in there?
7: You know what I think it is? No, the technology is the same. It's just setting it like the phone bank system itself is not plugged in for some reason. It's not on at all. So you do it through the computer mouse, but for some reason it's not cooperating with me for some. I don't exactly know why. I think some of it.
1: Yeah, because when Russo filled in earlier this week, and he had an episode in which they were unable to go to break, so he had to basically talk for like another 15, 20 minutes.
7: Yeah, he loves that.
8: We've been there.
7: Yeah,
1: he said he was terrified.
7: He loves the sound of his own voice. He kind of does, kind of doesn't. You're right about that. Here's your toss-up question that I think will allow you and us to cover a lot of ground. Which of the following two concepts has a better chance of success? Major League Baseball salary cap or the NBA's new anti-tanking lottery plan?
1: Wow.
7: A lot to think about right there. You weren't ready for that, were you, Lavel?
1: No. I really don't think, and maybe you disagree with me if all you like, but I don't think that is tanking really that serious of an issue in the NBA. It may be for like the last two or three terrible teams in the league every year, but I don't know how big a deal it is. Is that something that's kind of overblown a little bit and they're over-legislating?
7: Well, here's what I'll answer. They may be over-legislating, but it's much more than two. There were nine teams that were tanking this year to varying degrees. Nine. That's a third of the league, which is why I think they had to try to consider some things. I think the better question, for me at least, the better question is whether what they've come up with will do the trick, whether it's an overcorrection, whether it'll have the intended consequences. And Garzi, I don't even know if I can explain it to people. Basically, the key to it is if you're a bottom three, you no longer get, you actually get fewer ping pong balls than if you were in
8: four
7: through 10.
8: Yes.
7: And there's 16 teams totally now in the new lottery. So that includes some playoff teams or play-in teams as well. But if you're bottom three, you actually get less of a chance. And again, it's not much of a difference. It's a difference of between two ping pong balls, and I think the next group has three ping pong balls. And I think it goes back to two, doesn't it? I don't think anybody gets four.
1: Well, I think you know, after the trade deadline, like a team like the Bulls, I don't think they were interested in winning after the trade deadline, after they moved up. Ion and a couple other players, I don't think they were interested in. But there may be some teams that just were going to be bad going into the season and knew they were going to be bad. It got to the point where we're throwing their hands up because we can't, there's too many problems to fix on this team. Do they deserve to be sprayed down with suck repellent if that happens?
7: Well, yeah, possibly, yeah. I think that's very possible. I don't know.
1: Now, the baseball salary cap, I don't see how the owners are going to win this one unless they whack the entire 2027 season, which there's been veiled threats about being willing to do that. I can't see them going through it because that's basically having a second COVID year within a span of six seasons or seven seasons.
7: Yeah.
1: I don't know if teams really want to endure that. I think eventually they would cave like they did the last time they tried to push for a salary cap. So I would say it's a better chance of the anti-tanking measures or the suck repellent that the league is trying to concoct working than baseball getting a salary cap. I don't see it happening. I understand what donors are saying. And Actually, they're full of bleep a little bit too here because they're claiming that the fans want a salary cap. Whether that may be somewhat true or not, I think that's very disingenuous of dragging the fans into the conversation, because what fans want are beer prices not to be $15 a cup and tickets to be cheaper. That's what they really want, so they can come out to games and have a good time at the ballpark. Yeah, it'd be great if there was more competitive balance and if they could figure out a way to legislate that. Good luck to them, but I hope they don't start, you know, tugging on fans' heartstrings about trying to do things for them, with them in mind, because they want, in the end, they want their franchise values to skyrocket, which, based on the other main professional leagues in the men's sports world, franchise values have gone up faster than baseball, because baseball doesn't have a salary cap.
7: Well, so, but
1: that's what they want, Albert.
7: Yeah, you've answered. I mean, but I think you're giving some credence to their notion if that's the case. Here's the way, I mean, I don't think it's illogical. I think it's just common sense that the average fan might want the things you ask for, but the average fan also wants a feeling of greater competitive balance. And again, baseball's a weird game. Money doesn't automatically, you know, guarantee that you're going to be better. There's a lot more factors in baseball, as we know. But when I looked at the numbers, like, I think what fascinated me the most was the floor number, which I think what the owners are proposing, at least at the start of what's going to be a long process, was $170 million, wasn't it, Garcy? And that's like, what, 50 more than we're at now? Whatever we're at now, it's not even close. And I'm saying,
1: we have to raise, there's like $67 million to get to the floor.
7: Yeah. So I look at that and say, yeah, I think most fans would applaud that, to say we're not going to let franchises, there's going to be penalties if you try to stay at, you know, 40, 50, 60 million forever because you think it's unfair. It obligates the lower echelon teams to spend more. I don't know if baseball will ever, I agree with you, I don't know if they'll ever get to a place where they would accept a cap on the max end, because players are pretty much dug in there, but the number, I mean, to me, as important as on top of it was requiring teams to spend more money than they spend, given the amount of revenue that exists, certainly that they get through revenue sharing, et cetera, that certainly is something that I think would appeal to fans, wouldn't it, that part of it?
1: I think, I'm not disputing that. I'm just saying I don't want the owners use that as a main tenet of their reasoning for why they want this done. They all want their franchise to be worth more so their net worth can grow. And that's the big thing. I think this is part of the calculus that the Twins relied on when they decide to hold on to the team. Because in 5 years, if all this works out in 5 years, the value of the team will be doubled. And in addition to the family, the people who just bought into the team will probably double their investment. I think that's why they decided to hold on to the team. But, definitely having a floor. And here's the thing, another component about this that's being overlooked is the TV revenue sharing part, which I've talked about on the station a few times, about finally sharing their local television revenue equally. The proposal is for 100% of those revenues to be split equally among teams, which I think is a major development when the Dodgers are bringing in $330 million in television revenue every year, and the Twins,
7: last time it was reported,
1: and it's gone down since then because of their local television provider, it's gone haywire. So, to me, I'm curious to see how things will balance out just because of that, because that definitely would have to put a drag on what the Dodgers and Yankees and the Mets are doing in terms of signing players. So, to me, that's a significant component, because 5 years ago, you know, the big market owners did not want to give up money through revenue sharing that way, from television revenue sharing that way. For them to announce that 100% would be shared equally, that's a big step to me.
7: Well, what's the answer? I mean, I think you grant that the current system is pretty fundamentally flawed at this point, and that you got to at least I mean, what I've read is that most people don't think the owners expect their initial proposal to be accepted at all. I guess the open question is how dug in they're going to be, but that it's to get the conversation started a little bit. And I mean, does it make the rich owners, do they feel any better if they at least know that the teams that they give the money to for revenue sharing will, under this proposal at least, would no longer be able to pocket as much of the money as they currently, in many cases, as they currently do, that they would have to spend a much more respectable amount on the baseball operation itself, including in payroll.
1: Well, the other thing I heard through all this is that the union has actually floated some sort of soft floor as part of their proposal, and they have tried to stay away from that area for the last 10, 12 years, because in theory, if you agree to a floor, then that means you can also agree to a ceiling. So they do want to go down that road.
7: Right.
1: But they have floated out a possible soft floor, which I think would be necessary to make sure, like, the Marlins and the Twins or whoever else would just, like, pocket the extra money or count it as, overall revenue. So I think by the time this is over, Dan, and whenever we do play baseball in 2027, if there's baseball, whatever CBA that's going to be agreed upon is going to, I think it's going to look much different than either one of the proposals that were just tossed out in the last couple of days. I think the hard will take place, and then at the end you'll start horse trading. And then I think the final agreement won't look a lot like either one of these proposals that we're all complaining about today.
7: In your mind, are the chances that the season ultimately does get canceled?
1: I think there's going to be a work stoppage. I don't know if it's going to be canceled. Like I said, that the owners tried to do that in 94 and with the lockout, and they ended up caving. I don't see how they're more dug in unless dealing with COVID gave them a playbook how to ride out these situations. The Twins were steadfast in not laying off any employees during COVID. I don't think that'd be the case this time around. I think they would lay off a bunch of employees. The Cubs did in COVID. The Pirates suspended payments to pension plans. I think a lot of teams just lay off employees and just write it out and show, and as a sign that they're digging their heels in on this one. And if they want a cap, they're going to do whatever it takes to get one. I hope it doesn't get to that. I really don't. I hope cooler heads could prevail. This is a $13 billion industry, probably headed to 14. There's enough money for everybody, for the players to be millionaires, for the owners to be billionaires. And the other thing, too, is that the mid-level free agents should be happy about some of these talks, because they're the ones that have been marginalized the most in the last 5, 6, 7 years. And they stand to cash in more with a salary floor or ceiling or both.
7: Lavelle E. Neal III joining. If you have questions or observations, reaction, 64686 is, of course, how you can reach us. 952 guy has a question for you. Would you ask Lavelle his thoughts on saying he would not trade Royce Lewis for a guaranteed World Series a few years ago? Did you really say that?
1: That was a stupid question by Common. If he was guaranteed a World Series.
7: That's
1: a goofy question, so I'm going to give him a goofy answer. No, I wouldn't trade him.
7: Oh.
1: So Common hasn't forgotten that one.
7: Would you trade him now?
1: That was, would the Cubs want Royce Lewis? I think the Twins would happily make the trade right now. I don't know.
7: Well, yeah.
1: He's actually hitting a few homers now for St. Paul. I texted someone the other day, and they said, homers aren't the only component here that needs to come into play for him to be considered solved here. So, there's some other things they're working on with his swing so he can sustain success there. But at least he got off to a decent start. I'm curious to see what happens when they decide. I think my guess is he's going to come back in about another 2 weeks. I think I'm eyeing the weekend series against the Cardinals that starts June 12th. I think is a possible return for Royce. But sorry, my sister's texting me. I don't know where they're going to play him. I think they're happy with Brooks at third. They've got better shortstop play now. Your boy, your guy, Luke Kishio's struggling. He may have to go down next. If Royce comes back, maybe they'll just put Brooks at second and put Royce back at third. So, first overall pick in the draft, he's running out of chances. They're giving him every inch of the rope here to try to resuscitate his career, and hopefully he'll grab onto it and take advantage of it. Because, he's actually a nice guy, a good kid. He works hard and he means well. Sometimes I think an effort to sound to go with whatever angle you're pursuing, sometimes it gets him into trouble with some of his comments. But I don't think he means any harm. You actually want to see someone like him succeed. So we'll see if he can bear down and find the swing that works for him and come back up and be productive.
7: Are we going to trade Joe Ryan?
1: I mentioned this in my Sunday 3-2 pitch. The next month is interesting for the Twins because if they're hovering around 500 a month from now, and it's July 1st, well, coming up on July 1st, and they're hovering around 500, that means they're going to be within a game or two of the last wild card. How could you really sell a trade in Joe Ryan? You know?
7: Oh, come on. You know better than that. You know this management better than that. Of course they could. They do it with a straight, with a clear conscience.
1: You never know. I think they've smarted it. I think they took enough beatings and verbal and lashings on this radio station to think about doing something different the next time they're in this position. So I'm curious to see what happens over this next month. They got to play the Dodgers. The Cardinals are a good team. The Diamondbacks are over 500. You know, so it's going to be a little bit tougher competition. If they come out of this, you know, still in the range of a spot here, they've got to have a conversation about what would it look like if we went the other way this time instead of just gutting everything. We'll see.
7: Yeah, all right. I guess I'll take your word for it. I don't know what to think. What your White Sox club might be for real, by the way.
1: There's some hope there. It looks like. No, I don't know. I didn't know any of these pitchers. Davis Martin. Who the hell is he? You know, and the guy who gave up the leadoff homer to Buxton and then retired, didn't give up a hit for 18 plate appearances. He's got some good stuff too. The signing of Murray Conley was a stroke of genius. Jaws were dropping where I was at Monday when Murakami hit the 98-mile-an-hour fastball from Zebby Matthews that was on the inside part of the plate, and he just handled it down the right field line and into the stands for a homer. That told me this guy could hit major league pitching, and every team that was thinking about signing him during the offseason was wrong, except for the White Sox, because apparently they saw something that said this guy can come over from Japan and rake, and he's doing it. He's on pace for 60 homers, man. It's pretty remarkable. It's got the fan base energized, and it's got them, you know. It was just a few years ago they lost 121 games, which was the most in the history of Major League Baseball at the time. But now they got some young players. They got people to build around. They got a home run threat, which people will pay money to go see a guy hit a ball in the seats. And so the South Side of Chicago is a happy place, and maybe by the time they're ready to win the World Series, they'll probably be the Hammond, Indiana White Sox.
7: Is the automated ball strike system, in your mind, a success thus far?
1: I'm going to say yes. I think you want to get calls right as much as possible. I do know there's also the concern that in this day and age, since, you know, you just mentioned it earlier in the show about getting chummy with gambling websites and casinos and whatnot, that the final pitch of the World Series could be screwed up by a home plate umpire with billions of dollars on the line. I don't think they want to, you know, I think they want to avoid having that scenario come into place. So, yeah, having the ABS system, you know, I think it's been a good thing. It's been interesting to see. I still maintain that it makes umpires look good instead of bad because it shows you all the good calls they make. And also, even though the ones they may miss, they're only missing by like 2/10 of an inch. You know, you can't get mad at an umpire for that. So I was worried that umpires are going to be unfairly, you know, attacked for this. But I think it kind of shows you, one, how hard a job is, and two, how pretty darn good a lot of them are at it.
7: I agree with you on that. I'm amazed at how often in fact, part of my issue with the system is the number of times where, I mean, you need a microscope to see. It's that close. In other words, it's a pitch that could be called a ball or a strike, which kind of reminds me of why I don't think I needed the system in the first place. But it's true that the only times any of those videos go viral is when it's way off, right? And then people assume on that basis, like, oh, the umpires suck. They're terrible. It's like, well, no, that's one out of every 20 of those. Most of them, as you say, are pretty damn close, or right on the black, so to speak, the whole bit.
1: I know. I mean, it's amazing when you see that they're off by less than 1/10 of an inch. I mean, that's crazy. That's like a fly couldn't fly into the space that's between what's called a ball and what is a strike, you know? So, yeah, it's been, I think it's been good for the game. I've been fascinated by the teams that challenge calls because the Twins apparently lead the majors and pitches challenged, and some teams like Boston don't care. You know, that's interesting to see how that played out. And now the strategy involved, because you don't want to burn your two challenges no. early in the game, because you might need one in a big moment late in the game. And if someone could correct me if I'm wrong here, but didn't Buxton's homer, didn't the first pitch of the game was called wrong and Buck challenged her off the bat and was changed? And then the next pitch he homered? I think that's what happened a couple of days ago. So you're going to have some humorous moments like that as well.
7: What's the Sunday column?
1: I went to Vikings OTAs Wednesday, and while everybody was, you know, basically had all their binoculars out to see if J.J. McCarthy and Kyler Murray would even, like, smile and wink at each other, I was looking at Kyler Murray throwing passes to Juwan Jennings going, these guys are going to be good for the Vikings offense. Juwan Jennings may be better than Jordan Addison.
7: Calm down.
1: He might be. The potential of the Vikings aerial attack, I mean, you're going to have your annual conversation with KLC where you're going to argue that he doesn't run the ball enough, and he's going to look at his weapons and go, but look at these weapons I've got here. You know, I liked what I saw from, because first of all, I think Kyler's going to be the starting quarterback. I don't think that's even a discussion. I feel bad for JJ, but I think that's just the reality. But Juwan being the third receiver in this group, that's big for the Vikings, I think.
7: Well, the kind of receiver he is encouraging. We talked about that with Gesling earlier today, right?
1: Because
7: he's a bigger physical receiver. And I think, though, what you got to remember is part of the reason they wanted him was he's considered a really good run blocker. So I think they're giving a lot of other indications that they do finally want to improve their physicality and be more of a run, not a, like a full-time running team, but I wouldn't count out the fact that part of the reason they wanted him wasn't just that he's be a good third wide receiver for them, but that he does give them a different look as a receiver, but he also gives them a little bit different look as a blocker.
1: Yeah, he also had 100 targets 2 years ago. You know, he could be he could handle a load here. And as you pointed out, I look at his size, I'm thinking he's going to be Mr. Third Down. He's going to be the guy that's going to do the dirty work in third down and will help move the chains in the middle of the field.
7: All right, on that note, we're going to go. So that's the Sunday column. And any other, you usually have like a second part of the column. Was it the 3-2 pitch? No, the 1-2 pitch? Or the ball 3-2. 4? Is it ball 4? I can't remember what you say.
1: No, I've got a Lynx note, and then I've got a Twins note.
7: Yeah.
1: And I got two of my usually bad predictions at the end.
7: Are any of those predictions, have you ever gotten one of them right?
1: I've gotten a couple. I think I'm batting. If I went back and tried to run stats, I think I probably got 32% of them correct.
7: Well, that's not as bad. I thought it was going to be worse than that. 32% is probably doable. Because part of the bit on the predictions is they got to be pretty bold, right? Otherwise, why make them?
1: Right. They got to be at least provocative. Yeah. What the hell is he up to here?
7: That's it. That's exactly it. Yeah.
1: So that's the goal. I try to write the whole thing kind of breezy and light, yeah, and just make it an easy read on Sundays. I figured if I'm not going to write something, because that it's going to change. This month's going to be busy because we got, Special Olympics are in town in June. There's a women's PGA at Hazeltine in June. The Twins are home. They got some heavy hitters at home. The Lynx are now in full swing. There's a lot of stuff going on in June where I may punt the 3-2 and write, you know, more of a meaty topic for Sunday. We'll see how the month plays out. I was just looking ahead. We got a new boss here, so she likes everything plotted out in advance. So I was looking at my next month, and I was like, oh, we got the World Cup, too. How can I forget the World Cup on June 11th? So we got a lot of stuff going on this month that may call for a different approach.
7: Well, if you're plotting this sort of thing, we are, as of today, 90 days off of the Great Minnesota Get-Together.
1: Wow.
7: So you might want to book a booking now, a date now with Garzy.
1: Hey, I was thinking, I haven't been to a concert there since Robert Cray, and that was like 18 years ago.
7: Yeah.
1: I may have to go to this Jimmy Jam one.
7: Yeah.
1: He's got everybody.
7: Yeah, it sounds like. We're going to try. Hopefully we can get him on from there, too.
1: I'm guessing you're going to have him on stage there, or at least in studio before the fair.
7: Hell yes. I'd like to get him on Fox 9, enough said, too. We'll see. He's kind of a busy guy, though, but we'll do our best.
8: That's a Saturday show, Lavelle, so that's not going to help us at all for, like, if you're trying to pair up a bumper-to-bumper appearance.
7: Oh, good point.
8: That's a Saturday show.
7: You're right.
8: So you're going to need to look at some, if you want to do, you know, weekday shows, then come on out. We're not doing a Saturday show.
7: Although I guess we could. Mix it up a little bit.
1: You're right. You could, though.
7: Yeah, there you go.
1: He may do Sunday service.
7: You never know. We'll see. We'll talk to him. Have a wonderful weekend. Yeah. Thank you.
1: All right, take care.
7: See if this works. No, that doesn't work for me. I don't know what the deal is. The cursor's not working, so guards, you have to take care of the call on the other end. It's Lavelle E. Neal III, as only he can present himself. Back in just a couple minutes here, the final 30 minutes, because we're not leaving early. It's live and local all the way until 6:30, and we will try to make it worth your while when we come back.
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3: I'll give Wemby credit. He didn't pull a James Harden and tuck his tail between his legs when the season was on the line. He came out and dominated en route to 28 points and 10 rebounds. This series has reached a deserved conclusion. Game 7 in OKC with some young legacies on the line. I'll take the back-to-back MVP and the reigning champs to show up and take care of business. And hopefully this is the first of many battles to come between these two. I'm Pat Boyle.
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0: A look at your 740 Fan Regional Weather from meteorologist Tuttle Tom Szymanski. Tonight, mostly cloudy. Some scattered showers possible. Low of 66. Mostly cloudy, breezy. Get a chance for showers tomorrow with a high of 84. For tomorrow night, Sunday, partly to mostly cloudy, breezy again, slight chance for showers. Low tomorrow night, 61, 81, the high on Sunday. For Monday and Tuesday, partly cloudy, chance for showers again, highs 82 to 87. That's your 740 The Fan regional weather.
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0: I've come to realize that one of the problems with the techno music, you know, the PodSafe music is, it's all so overmodulated
1: it's
0: and
1: loud
0: that it doesn't really give you much of a chance to fade into anything else when I'm prepared to do exactly that.
1: It's improved my reflexes, though. I feel quicker now than I did 5 years ago.
0: Had to. This strikes me as done as material for sure. I don't even know sometimes what to say. But the mayor of the city of Chicago, Mayor Johnson, they've had some difficulties with what they call, quote unquote, teen takeovers. I think this is a subject. In fact, one of the TV stations here just did a story on concerns in that sense, in that regard. I know it's been it's been a big issue in Chicago, and definitely ends up being a big issue every summer. And so the mayor did one of those, I think, I don't know if it was a press conference or he was just speaking into a camera or it was a video. He has vowed to fight teen takeovers by, quote, holding social media platforms accountable. And I'm trying to digest that and interpret that about what it says about the done-as nature of the world in which we live. Because, first of all, we all want to hold social media companies accountable for everything.
1: They've ruined all
0: of
1: our lives.
0: They've ruined everything. Yep. The root of all evil. We get all of that.
1: Yep.
0: They're not lovable in many, many ways. On the other hand, we say, well, are we, in a sense, shooting the messenger sometimes where it makes it easy to not concentrate on what we need to concentrate on? And in this case, unless it can be shown to me how, I mean, if you're one of these social media outlets, how are you supposed to prevent, I guess, quote unquote, announcements, because I'm assuming the announcements don't say teen takeover, about assembling wherever. How are you supposed to take away people's opportunities to communicate with one another? And in fact, in many other contexts, including when there was a important belief in mobilizing in the streets of Minneapolis, right, to protest ICE, for example, was those mechanisms were vital to communicate with people. So at what point as mayor do you go, I can go down this road and maybe it'll make me feel better about myself and some people feel better about, you know, more hating on social media and social media agencies that can often be our own worst enemy? But is there a part of me that says I might be missing the thread? To blame the social media agencies themselves for whatever takes place when people assemble, might I focus and target some of my ire, my anger, and my frustration on the propensity to exhibit the behavior itself? Because the act of assembling shouldn't and doesn't have to be a bad thing, right? But there doesn't seem to be much appetite for that. And I just think it conveys, it's almost comical to me, if it wasn't so sad, the message that it conveys. But these incidents keep happening, and how are these kids knowing where they're supposed to show up? Are we in a free society really going to try to decide when and how we're going to let people communicate to one another, or with one another, I guess I should say? Where is the line on that, and why is there no ability or willingness to confront the behavior itself, call out the behavior itself, and make that, because

0: standards in that regard. But it, again, just left out, we all talk constantly about the importance of what we say publicly and the statements we send out and the messages we convey. And I can't, again, help come away from this saying, aren't we conveying the wrong message if we're sending, well, these kids wouldn't do this if they didn't know where to go. Is exactly. It realistic in a free society to prevent that from happening in 2026? Who are we kidding? I don't know. It maybe I'm missing something. Whatever the case may be, I'll be glad to take some texts on this very, very controversial subject, because I don't quite get it. Now, if what we're saying is, I mean, to me, if there's a way to hold the individuals who send out these messages responsible, if that's what this is leading to,
1: right?
0: That makes more sense to me. But that's not so much, again, about the media, the social media machinery itself, as it is trying to use that machinery in this case to get to the individuals who are responsible for bringing people together. So we'll see. I'll get to a couple texts, and we'll come back, wrap up a very controversial edition of the program when we return.
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3: From the KFGO News Center, I'm Paul Juergens. Jade Presents, a Fargo concert promoter that announced its closure this week, was the recipient of a $4.4 million federal grant during the COVID-19 pandemic. Jade Presents closed after more than three decades in business. The closure led to the cancellation of several events. In 2021, Jade received a grant from the Small Business Administration. A 19-year-old Fargo man's in the Cass County Jail is accused of threatening another person and firing a gunshot at him. The officer was on the phone with the victim after he reported a threatening text message from Enoch Francis. The victim told the officer he saw Francis, and shortly after, the officer heard a bang that turned out to be a gunshot. Officers responded to a state drive south in the Osgood neighborhood and set up a perimeter. Francis was later arrested nearby. An ICE agent charged in a January shooting in North Minneapolis has been arrested in Texas. The Hennepin County Attorney's Office says Christian Castro was arrested by Homeland Security agents, Texas Rangers, and Minnesota BCA investigators who were also at that scene.
4: So we just have to try to make that a fixture once again. A lot of people would like to hear it and see it, I think. And we will thank him for stopping to see us between 4 o'clock today. And I even extended him into the beginning of the 5 o'clock hour.
5: Known him for 6 years.
4: Has it been that long now? Yeah, that makes sense. You're right.
5: It was about this time.
4: You're right.
5: The spring of 2020 when we first started having the knocker on, and then it became a weekly thing.
4: Lavelle was with us at about 5:30, and we disagreed, as we sometimes do, on his belief that there's really not that big of a tanking issue in the NFL and NBA. I don't know what he's watching, but it's significant. It's not just the bottom three teams. I think the tougher question is whether this new approach to the lottery will have the desired impact. We'll find out. I think it's worth at least pursuing at this point. And early, Ben Gessling. We had him on early to accommodate everybody else's schedule today. So we talked with Ben a little bit about his coaching and a lot about the Minnesota Vikings, including his own thoughts regarding the quarterback conundrum, etc. That was between 3:30 and 4 o'clock. Do we have any hockey tonight on the Fan?
5: We do. Game 5, Montreal and Carolina. That's right. Your screen's broken. Montreal, Carolina, Game 5.
4: Yeah, I don't know what's going on. Maybe it just has to be rebooted. Sometimes that happens on that screen, too.
5: Carolina looking to advance to take on the Colorado Avalanche. Could be an interesting series.
4: In the
5: Stanley Cup final.
4: Yeah, we have. It's interesting. We have a segment of our audience that gets it and a segment of our audience that doesn't. And the segment of our audience that doesn't think that all we're doing is just purposefully misinforming. The bit goes, our bits are multi-layered. This bit goes all the way back to Twins Yankees.
5: Yeah.
4: That's the, I guess, the, what do we call it? The antecedent? Would that be it? I don't know if that's the right term
5: for this. It's the origin story.
4: It's definitely the origin story. So it's not just trying to pick, like, you're talking about one sport and then you pick the commissioner of another sport. Just for the sake of the entertainment value.
5: We love that one, too.
4: And yeah, we love all those, but that's not what... This one has nothing to do with just purposefully saying the wrong thing. You either know it or you don't. But that should be a pretty good clue. I'll give you the clue again if you need it. Year after year, the ball guys told us, stop being mad when the Twins lose to the Yankees in the postseason. And what they told us was the Yankees were unbeatable. And then Garzy and I would look up and track the World Series for that year, and we would just assume the Yankees are in it. We would even, in one year, I think, break down matchups between the Yankees and the National League team.
5: It was a dark time for the show just in general. There wasn't a lot going on,
4: so we had
5: to go much deeper.
4: And all we're doing is the exact same thing with the Colorado Avalanche, because we've been told over and over that you can't beat them. They're unbeatable, and it's unfortunate we have to play them in the second round because they're going to go on from here and not look back. So hopefully that's about as much leading to the What's that saying about you can lead a horse to water,
5: but you can't make him drink?
4: I'm not going to make you drink, but I'm going to say we've led you as close to the water line as we possibly can with exactly that. By the way, we didn't get to this. Is there any chance that Carson Wentz could beat out McCarthy for the number two QB? That's a fascinating question.
5: Depends on his shoulder.
4: Is
5: his arm available?
4: We might examine that on sermons, actually, because I am back on Sunday. I think Blake Moore's back. I hope his soccer team is not playing this week.
5: For relegation?
4: Yeah, because they won. So I think they avoided relegation. But he admitted to me that Sinekin was going to be on his own for the second hour, because I think that game started at 10, or maybe it was finishing between 10 and 11. So hopefully there's no soccer to distract Brett Blakemore this week.
5: He's easily distractible.
4: He is.
5: I like how open he is that he's just going to be completely unprofessional.
4: Yes. Yeah.
5: It's a new generation.
4: Yeah. Is that what we call him?
5: That only happened to me one time on Sunday when Andy Murray was trying to win Wimbledon. If you remember, he could never win Wimbledon. A guy from Great Britain hadn't won it in like 100 years.
4: Yeah.
5: Like the weight of a nation had been on his shoulders. So I'll admit, I was Blakemore that day because I was watching it in the chair that you're sitting in, because I was pulling for him. And he had some heartbreak in the finals.
4: I get that.
5: So I'll give Blakemore a pat.
4: I will, too, on that.
5: Yeah.
4: But, you know, if you're in
5: with
4: here.
5: Brett, his teams are always like... His team, they play every week.
4: And with the time difference, they're playing during Sunday sermons a lot of the time, right? That's the issue. Well, okay, we got to try to make the thing work.
5: That's better than when Halvey used to run the board for us, and I looked over one time, and he was staring up at this TV. I'm like, trying to get him to talk to me. I'm like, I wonder what he's watching. He was watching SpongeBob SquarePants. And he found that more interesting than whatever topic I was talking about.
4: Lottie Divots.
5: That really made me feel good in the host chair.
4: Don't forget, Enough Said tonight, 7:30 on the plus, and I think 10:30, kind of our new regular time.
5: Yes, 10:30 on Fox 9.
4: During summer football season, the UFL on Fox 9. We do talk about the police chief's resignation in Minneapolis. Get to some toy department stuff, too. So a combo platter tonight, me, Garzy, and, of course, the redoubtable Lori Fisher. Enjoy the rest of your weekend and evening especially. 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
29: 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Twins continue their road trip tonight. You can catch the game on 790 KFGO Pittsburgh. The Pirates and the Twins tonight. Bailey Ober on the mound tonight for Minnesota. Minnesota currently 4-3 on their 10-game road trip. They just dropped 3 of 4. On the south side of Chicago. Well, the Fargo-Moorhead Redhawks looking to rebound after a tough homestand. The Redhawks dropped 5 of 6 to the hands of Kane County and most recently Lake Country. Well, next up, road trip. Sioux Falls tonight, the Battle of the Birds from the Birdcage in Sioux Falls, South Dakota. Redhawks will send Hunter Day to the mound tonight. That game is coming up around the corner. Pre-game 6:45, first pitch just after 7 tonight. Hawks and Canaries coming up on 740 The Fan.
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1: 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If you joined us last segment, we replayed Charles Oakley's interview from last night with Pat Boyle, and it was terrific. I had about as open and candid and honest as you could want from a former athlete, from Charles Oakley, talking about his time with the Knicks, Patrick Ewing as a former teammate, James Dolan as an owner, and how he continues to treat him after an incident back in 2017 where he kicked him out of MSG, hasn't been back to a game six, and then talking about this version of a Knicks and how fun they are and how great that they are playing. Tim, a whole lot to unpack there. We can go a lot of different ways with that, but as we both kind of listened to it for the first time and all that Oakley had to say, I mean, first and foremost, what was some of the biggest things that stood out to you?
2: Yeah, it's a shame that Charles was so guarded during that interview. It was one of those things, PJ, where he was on for 28 minutes and Pat, you know, did such a great job with it. And he's wrapping up the interview and Charles is like, oh, we're done? Like, we're going to break? Like, he wanted to keep going. And I mean, just some of the quotes, man. Like, he was really going in on Patrick Ewing, saying that he wasn't a good teammate on numerous occasions, didn't embrace the city, didn't let the people feel him. He played for numbers and not to win. He referenced that clip from The Last Dance where Ewing scored 38 points, Michael scored 40 and said, well, I got mine. And it says the commissioner has no balls. Like, that was one of the more open interviews that I think I've ever heard with a former player where he was ready, man. Like, he was ready to go to war, get his shots in, and boy, did he.
1: No question. Yeah, please give us a call. Text 310-840-4910, 310-840-4910. You're out there listening, watching the show. Any thoughts on the interview we played from last night from Charles Oakley? Please let us know your thoughts. Tim, my biggest takeaway, everything that you said, all his quotes, but you can just hear still the pain in his voice, right? How much he misses being in the Garden. I mean, those guys that were his teammates for a decade, all the success that they had together, going to finals appearances, these guys he went to war with every day, the Patrick Ewings, the John Starks, the Allen Houstons, and the fact that Dolan is kind of keeping him hostage to where not only can he not go back to MSG to see all those people that he knows, to watch the team that he loves, but he can't even talk to his former players either. It's just a bad situation, and you still get the sense from Oakley that he really still doesn't know what he did wrong, you know? He's sitting in his seat one night, 2017, all of a sudden all these guards come over to him, he gets escorted out to the arena, and then for these last 8-9 years, clearly, I mean, there's been no, you know, bridges mended or anything like that, and there's a lot of animosity on both sides. So you really feel for Charles, who was a heck of a player back in the day, and it's still awesome that he watches the Knicks, he follows them, and how cool that he still goes on the road. He can't watch him at home at MSG, so he goes on the road to Atlanta, goes on the road to Cleveland, just to watch him, and he knows that he's going to see Dolan there, he knows that he's going to see Ewing and some of these other guys there, but he goes to support the Knicks, to watch the Knicks, to root on the success that they're having. I think that speaks a lot to the player and the person that he is, and he was certainly a great player and seems like a heck of a teammate, but it's just you really feel bad for him. And you can just, like you said, it felt like he wanted to go longer because I'm sure all this stuff, it's great for him to have an outlet to get all this stuff off of his chest where he sees all these things behind closed doors that we don't, and it's just got to be really tough for him to, you know, not be watch all these games on TV at Madison Square Garden when he should be there rooting on the Knicks.
2: Well, ultimately, it's putting out his side of the story, which was extremely important to him, and that's why he was on with Pat last night. And I think Pat had a great line at the end of that interview that Charles really loved, where Hey, they're trying to make you persona non grata. They're trying to almost erase your mark that you made in this franchise's history. But Knicks fans will never forget that. And you heard Charles at the end where he really appreciated it. He was like, yeah, man, you're right. Like, the New York fans, they'll always have love for me. But, you know, it's Dolan. It's his former players not going up, former teammates, excuse me, not going up to him. Like, gosh, man, you said it, PJ. You could hear the pain in his voice over all of this.
1: I mean, how about the line, too, Tim, when he was talking about when Ewing was the coach of Georgetown, he had to walk through, you know, the entrance that the visiting players couldn't get. It's crazy. And it gives you kind of a sense into the owner that James Dolan is. He's been very quiet these last few years, which is probably why the Knicks have had some success. But certainly you hear a story like that, and it makes you think of why he is one of the worst owner in sports, the owner of the New York Knicks, James Dolan. More to unpack on the Charles Oakley interview when we come back. Also going to give you some scores updates with what's going on around the sports world. We'll update you on some MLB games. We'll see if Coby Mayo has himself a base hit in the Orioles game. And we'll also have a little fun with the spelling bee, which is around the corner. Our producer, Brandon Combs, got actual words from the Scripps National Spelling Bee that Tim and I are, we're going to try our best to try and get these right. So we'd love, come back, hang around, call in. Maybe you can get some of the words. 310-840-4910. BetMGM tonight, Westwood One Sports. Be right back.
0: The Super Bowl champion Seahawks, MVP Matthew Stafford's Rams, and Mike Vrabel's Patriots are all back on the field for OTAs. Football news is happening now, and no one covers it like your home of the NFL and Super Bowl 61, Westwood One Sports.
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11: Here's the 2-0 pitch, and this ball hammered to right field. Jose Servo, you are a friend of mine.
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11: Thomas sends the ball to center, hit pretty well, wind pulling it back, Davis twisting, and now the wind is really pulling it back, and the ball is off into the track, onto the wall, and Thomas is rounding second. He's on his way to third, and that's going to be a triple for Dylan Thomas.
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11: And Juan turns on one. 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Mars Trucking Town! 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
11: The pitch, and Thomas sends one to straightaway center field. It is up, it is back, it is gone! Marge! Track that ball down! Dylan Thomas, a home run over the center field wall, and the Red Hawks have taken a 1-0 lead. A special one tonight.
12: It's time to track it down, Marge. Let's head to the stadium. For the call of the game, here's the voice of the Red Hawks, Jack Michaels.
11: And a pleasant good evening, a Friday night, a weekend, and the beginning of a 10-day, 9-game road trip for the Fargo-Moorhead Redhawks. That's right, the Redhawks back on the road after opening up the 2026 season in Cleburne for 7, returned home for 6, and now on the road for 9. When you do the math on that, that means Fargo-Moorhead would have 16 of their first 22 games of the 2026 season on the road. But you know what? The road was kind. The Red Hawks, in their first road trip to open up the season, won that series. Now, granted, won the first 4 games, dropped the final 3, but won the series. The Hawks returned home and did not win the series. The Red Hawks, yes, dinged up a little bit, kind of overcoming some injury. Few players that have moved on and signed with Mexican League teams, but no excuses for Chris Coast. It was a tough homestand, to say the least. The Red Hawks dropping a doubleheader to Kane County in the first matchup, and then bounced back to salvage a Sunday win against Kane County. Then Lake Country came to town, and man alive, did they ever have the bats going. Lake Country putting up 14 runs in game one of the series this past week at Newman, taking game one 14-1. And then Red Hawks dropping a heartbreaker in game two against Lake Country. And then last night, one you like to forget, the Red Hawks on the wrong side of a 20-4 game. So that's the tough news. Went 1-5 in the homestand. And yes, obviously the Red Hawks need to turn that around and start putting some W's on the board. That's the plan beginning tonight. But it is early. The Red Hawks have played 13 games, just 3 games under 500. Early on. So a lot can change, obviously, during the course of a season. It's early. Sioux Falls, meanwhile, they're on the other side. The Sioux Falls Canaries own the best record in the American Association. The Canaries at 9-4, and indeed, tops of the West and the best record in the league. Tonight, the Fargo-Moorhead Redhawks throwing the youngster Hunter Day. Hunter Day on the mound tonight for the Redhawks, and Thomas Dormady, crafty left-hander, pitching this evening for Sioux Falls. Love it. These two teams that have battled over the years, there's been a lot, including postseason action, certainly. Sioux Falls nearly getting all the way through to the Miles Wolf Cup Championship a year ago, only to fall to Kane County in that championship series. But Mike Meyer has a tremendous team. This is a loaded team, and also featured in this series, the two men that are numbers 1 and 2 in career home runs in the American Association. Can you imagine? That's like having, you know, a Hank Aaron and a Babe Ruth, or a, you know, sorry, be a Bond. Jabari Henry, who is the all-time career home run leader in the American Association, well, he plays for Sioux Falls. And number two, Jose Sermo, and he's a Red Hawk. And these two guys will be out trying to knock the ball over the fence here this weekend. Sit back and enjoy Jordan Bennett producing our game tonight. Good to have JB. Hey, was at the game last night at Newman. Tonight producing the game, Eli Swanson, director of broadcasting for Red Hawks baseball at Newman Outdoor Field. Sit back and enjoy. We'll take a look at the updated standings and scores and all that coming up. But when we return, we'll be joined by Red Hawks manager Chris Coast. All that coming your way tonight. It is a battle of the birds, the Red Hawks and the Canaries. Our pregame show continues in a moment with Chris Coast. 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
11: Yeah, we continue on the pregame show here tonight for the Birdcage. Sioux Falls Stadium in Sioux Falls, South Dakota. Had some light rain, even now, just a very light rain that has been falling in the greater Siouxland, and look down, some folks bringing their windbreakers, some have umbrellas here, hoods on, so that's, it's kind of that humid, a little cloudy, a light rain that's been falling down. They don't expect that to continue all night, but it is now here as we speak. I wouldn't anticipate a delay, though. This is a turf infield and outfield, and it's not like it's coming down in big droves. Again, just a very light, misty type rain here tonight in Sioux Falls, South Dakota. We're now joined by Red Hawks manager Chris Coast. And Coaster, yeah, it's been a tough road. You started out 4-0 and now have won just one of the last nine, Chris. But, and it was a tough homestand yesterday. Obviously, we let that game go, lost 20-4. A case today, Chris, we're not even looking at this nine-game road trip in 10 days. It really just an opportunity to focus on tonight, try to get something back in the win column. Right, Chris?
19: Yeah, and now that we're back on the road, hopefully it's some kind of a reset. Regardless of what the outcome of today's game is, you know, we got to go out there and we got to just start playing better baseball. I know that seems obvious, but that is as simple as that. And when I mean better baseball, I mean every aspect of it, whether it's running bases, pitching, throwing strikes, finishing hitters with two strikes, relievers coming in and doing their job, getting those big hits and being, you know, being a force at the plate the way we were the first, you know, 8, 9, 10 games and so on and so forth. Because right now we're, you know, our defense needs to get better, and so we just need to play better baseball. Sioux Falls, you know, it wasn't that long ago where it was like if you weren't playing well, you wanted to play Sioux Falls, and that's not the case anymore. It's not the case with any team, right? You and I talk about constantly. Everybody's really good in our league. Winning is difficult. How many times do we say that? So Dormany has pitched against us well in the past. Last year he did really well against us, and so we'll have our hands full. But we have a hungry group of guys that have been kind of like we've been punched in the face, and now we want to start punching back.
20: I think one thing, Chris, even going into yesterday's game, thinking, okay, Blake Country's got a kid. He's 0-2. The ERA's inflated over 10. Red Hawks are seething, just poised to knock this guy over the park. And once again, proof you can't look on paper. You know, Dormany this year is no decision, and maybe the ERA a little bit too. And even if you've lost 8 of 9, okay, that's just on paper. There's a lot of things that you think you know and maybe can predict. This game humbles you that you can't, can you, Chris?
19: I've already used the word roller coaster ride a season's worth with you and me, but that's what it's been for us so far. We've only played, 13 games in, and it feels like we've played 3 or 4 seasons already, and the season's barely started. So, again, we don't have to make miracles. We don't need heroes to step up. We just need guys to play to the back of what their baseball card says. And again, like, it's not that we have to have everybody play their best every day, but if a guy has a certain set of skills, we need those set of skills to show up consistently, and not every day, because this is a tough sport, this is a tough game. But when the season ends, what every manager, what every coach wants, what scouts are looking for, are not moments of brilliance. We want some level of consistency, because that's how you win over the course of 100 games. In the playoffs, you do in fact need some moments of brilliance from anybody. A Mark Lemke, yes. Yankees have had guys who are not Aaron Judge win them games, you know, Aaron Boone, for example. So, again, we need our Juan Fernandez's to be good. We need our Dylan Thomas's, but we also need Hunter Day to be good in days like today over the course of the season, regardless of what happens today.
20: No question about it. They have the old adage, you want to be playing your best ball at the end of the season. I kind of like to see the Red Hawks start playing some of their better ball by the time you get out of this road trip and back home. That'd be fun too, Chris. That said, the construction of a lineup, Chris, there are a lot of areas that you said you need polished and do better, but Dormy's a lefty, you're going with Jesus at the top of the order. Talk about the construction of a lineup. There's only so much you can do to maybe change things around, but talk about a construction of a lineup.
19: Well, I would say majority of our lefties, and Jesus is one of them, along with, you know, DT, guys, and even Jarris to a certain extent, they're not always that vulnerable against lefties. Now, there's some lefties that, yeah, are very tough to hit, but over the course of the season, they got to hit guys like Dormany and other lefties. They're not coming out of the lineup. First of all, we don't have anybody else to play, but the lineup construction, you bring up an interesting point, because I've never been a huge believer in lineup construction unless it's obvious. If you have a true number four hitter, if you have a true number or leadoff guy, and so on and so forth, you kind of, sometimes it's lefty righty or switch hitter. It's like, you know, you're not going to put a weak guy in the four spots, you know, things like right. That. But at the same time, when your team is going well, guys are 1 through 9. If you look at Lake Country, they have an all-star batting 9th. And there's a reason for it, but their number 8 hitters each hit homers against us. So they're a very deep team, and if you don't have that over the course of the season, it will show. And so that's the thing. It's like lineup construction can absolutely be important in some regards, but over the course of a season, you need 9 guys doing their thing.
20: Great stuff from Chris Coast. Coaster, good luck tonight and a kind of muggy Friday night. We'll talk to you after the game.
19: It's a beautiful day in Sioux Falls. Giddy up.
20: Yeah, it's always beautiful, Ryan. It's always 72 and sunny, even though there is a light drizzle tonight. When we come back, we'll take a look at the league, get you caught up on the updated standings, the action tonight, all that coming up as we close in on the opening pitch tonight. It is the Red Hawks and Sioux Falls game 1 of this weekend series. This is the pregame show. 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
3: Jordan Bennett producing our game on the radio side. 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Those of you also locked in today on AE Baseball TV. My thanks to Eli getting that ready to rock and roll. And to my colleague Tanner Hoops, the voice of the Canaries. So always great to come to Sioux Falls. These two teams have been playing since the Red Hawks began in the Northern League in 1996. So it's been a friendly competitive rivalry over the years between these two clubs. Again, you have two managers with the utmost respect of each other, Chris Coast and Mike Meyer. And as Chris alluded to earlier, you know, there was a time maybe back in the day when you'd go to Sioux Falls and you'd almost